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0: Welcome into hour number two, Louisville Sports Live, the city's longest running all U of L sports talk show right here on 93.9 The Ville. Taylor Lynch, Ethan Moore, hanging out with you guys here on the show. We got into the basketball roster in hour number one, started breaking that down and going kind of player by player, giving you some insight as best we can. But here in just a moment, we will have somebody on that can give you even more insight than Ethan or I can. Ethan, are you back? Are you there? Are you with us?
1: I'm
0: okay.
1: With you.
0: All right. Cool. Well, we have Coach Dixon on the line. You want to go ahead and bring him on?
1: Welcome in, Coach Dixon. We really appreciate you joining us here on Louisville Sports Live, Associate Head Coach of the Louisville Cardinals. Welcome to the program, Coach, and welcome to the city of Louisville.
2: Yeah, I appreciate it. It's been a kind of a whirlwind trying to transition, you know, coming in right when the portal opens. I think we did a pretty good job there, and now I'm trying to find a house and get the family settled.
1: Awesome. Well, yeah, you have built a top 15 roster going into the new season ahead. Well, Coach, before we talk some basketball, you said you've been a part of this whirlwind. What's been some of the more surprising things that you've learned about the program in the city itself?
2: Well, you know, obviously when you come in and you play, you know, being in the league, you come in, you just kind of come into to Yum Center, you play, and then you kind of leave and get out. And just being around the city, you hear of the support, you know of the tradition of the program, but just being here and being on staff, going out to just official visits or being out with Peyton Siva, and you just see the fanfare and the support firsthand, it's amazing, and I'm excited to be a part of it. You kind of know what it is from afar, but when you get here, you really feel that true support for the program.
1: Associate Louisville basketball coach Sean Dixon joins us here on LSL. Coach, so you're in your bio, it's listed that you've had a lot of experience defensively. You had a lot of experience coaching guards. Is that what your job will be here primarily for Coach Kelsey and company?
2: Yeah, I think I'll kind of be all over the place, to be honest. I'll

0: will be with the guards and wings. You know, I when I was at UNC Asheville, Middle Tennessee State, I was on the offensive side of the ball. At Clemson, I was on the defensive side of the ball. So I've kind of done, you know, both sides. So I'll help. I'll help there on both sides, but then when it comes to development, I will be with the guards and the wings.
1: Coach, what was the initial conversations like with PK about, you know, coming here and joining this staff, and what kind of intrigued you about coming here to Louisville?
0: Well, you know, I've known PK for a long time. You know, I was in the Big South for 9 years at Presbyterian College and UNC Asheville, and I think he came to Winthrop my last year at Presbyterian. So I was on the opposing sideline, you know, for 6 years, and have always, you know, known that he's just an elite competitor, you know, just competing against his teams, how his teams play, and then just kind of following him, you know, the Charleston, the things he did there, and always been a winner everywhere he's been. And so when he called, you know, it was a pretty easy conversation, you know, to be honest. I love my time at Clemson. But when he called, you know, I know who he is. I know what he values, you know, when it comes to basketball, when it comes to family. We have some of the similar values there. And then just being at Louisville, I mean, it was a no brainer. So I had to talk to my wife a little bit, you know, pray about it a little bit, but the answer to join the staff came pretty quickly.
2: Coach Dixon joins us here on Louisville Sports Live, talking some Louisville hoops. Coach, you're working with the wings and the backcourt. What have you noticed from those guys so far as workouts are kind of starting as the kids get back on campus?
0: Yeah. Well, you know, you got Deshane Montgomery, transfer from Dayton. You got Carter Knox, obviously transferred in from Arkansas. And the first thing, you know, is with Carter, man, he is a big human being. Like he is a big, well put together perimeter player. Deshane is one of the more athletic players that I've coached, and he does things with ease, you know, moving up and down the court. So both of those guys, just with their natural size, you know, they'll be able to score the ball, obviously offensively, but it'll help them on the defensive end as well. You know, being able to guard the ball, being able to be in gaps to help off the ball, and Deshane, you know, he's a surprising kind of weak side shot blocker. You know, he gets up at the rim and protects the rim some, even, you know, on the perimeter. So both of those guys, they got great wingspans. They just got some natural God-given talent that you don't see every day.
2: And what's been your takeaways, assuming he's on campus right now, Jackson Shellstead?
0: Fast. We had our first, you know, workout. We started our workouts this week, and you know, I've only seen him on film, you know, and it happens a lot, you know, when you watch film and you scout opponents, and then you actually see, you know, the guy in person, and you're like, wow, he's bigger, or he's a little quicker than I thought, you know, just watching film. Jackson fits that mold. He is a lot faster than he looks on film. That's the first thing that I thought when, you know, we're just kind of going through some ball handling drills, some change of direction stuff. He is extremely fast.
2: And Coach, we know there has been some off-season emphasis placed on the defensive side of things. Is the plan still to get up and down quickly as PK's teams have done in the last 2 years at Louisville? Is that still the plan going forward, mixed in with an added emphasis on defense?
0: Yeah, that's the plan, and we were talking about it, you know, here recently. But yeah, there will definitely be a more of an added emphasis defensively. We've been doing some things, you know, early, obviously in June, defensively, to kind of get some of those basic principles down of what we want to be and how we want to play. You know, so that kind of leads into your fall workouts. You already have your foundation, you know, kind of set. But I think it comes with personnel too. I mean, we have guys and we have rim protection with some of our size, and obviously Floyd, Badunga, who's one of the, you know, higher rated transfers in the portal. You got Gabe Dines, who's 7'5", who provide rim protection. You know, I spoke on DeShane Montgomery and the things that he can do defensively. Obina, one of our freshmen, he's bigger than what you think he is when you see him in person. He's another guy that'll protect the rim. So you know, it comes with some personnel as well. But obviously with some of the strategy and some of the things that we're doing and preparing, it also comes with that. And so we've been doing some stuff here early defensively, but I think our personnel lends to us being pretty good on that end of the floor.
1: Coach, specifically, we've seen Pat Kelsey's teams be man-to-man teams defensively. Now with you and Coach A coming into the mix, do you guys – you know, do you plan to still be a straight man-to-man team, or are you guys going to kind of mix it up a little bit, throw some different things in there?
0: Yeah, I think we'll be primarily man-to-man. Our guys, and again, I think that's a personnel thing as well. You know, we have guys that can guard the ball one-on-one. We have guys that can pick it up and jam the ball full court. You know, if there's times we need to do that. Our personnel really says that we can be good in playing primarily man-to-man and being able to force some turnovers, get out in transition, to get some easy buckets, you know, off of turnovers. And then we have guys that rebound the ball very well, too, when you force misses. So, yeah, I think we'll still be, you know, primarily a man-to-man team.
2: Coach, I know it's early in the summer, but London Johnson, he is a player that, of course, along with Adrian Woolley, decided to stay from last year. Of course, he didn't play for Louisville. Your takeaways from watching London over the past several weeks?
0: Yeah, London's good. You know, he's a feisty, you know, kind of defender. He can get into the ball. He can turn the ball. He has a knack at the rim. You know, finishing off 2 feet and using pivots and getting angles at the rim. And from what I've heard, obviously from staff, from last year, when he got here to this point now, his jump shot has really improved, which will help him, on the offensive end where guys have to close out, you know, and he's a threat from the perimeter. Now he can use his speed to get to the paint to where he can make plays. You know, I've been pleased. He's a hard worker, great kid to be around. And just has a, you know, that fight and that grit you need to be good defensively.
2: Now, Coach, who would be? I know Shelstad's going to get the lion's share of the minutes at the one for the backup point guard role. Who are you all envisioning being that backup guy at the one?
0: You know, I think it really, you know, Coach has talked about it, you know, and obviously I think Jackson Shelstad is probably a guy that you think is going to start for sure. But, you know, we're going to play the best players. And this summer, I mean, it's a lot of competitive drills. There's a lot of competing going on. And you know, guys are going to have to earn their minutes. You know, I think, you know, London Johnson's the guy that can play the point guard spot. Adrian Woolley can slide there some. But I think it's going to be a competitive deal. You know, obviously Isaac Ellis is a point guard, a freshman, and he's another guy that just comes with all types of grit, a physical player, high competitive spirit. So it'll be a competition for sure. And I think that's what you want. I think you want to have multiple guys that want to play a lot of minutes, and it helps you in practice to have competitive practices that prepare you for games. And they're trying to, you know, earn playing time.
1: Coach, how much of a jump are you expecting from Adrian? Obviously, you know, a little kind of up and down last season as he kind of got used to playing at the ACC level, transferring from Kennesaw. But now coming into this year, second year in the system, how much of a jump are you guys kind of expecting him to make?
0: Yeah, I think that I think you said it. You know, the second year, you look at just the kind of the history of basketball. You know, that sophomore year for guys that are talented and got you know, experience their freshman year. He's a second year player in our system, and that second year, you know, you kind of understand the expectation. You know what it takes on a daily basis as far as the work you have to put in. You know the system. You know the coaches. And I anticipate that Adrian will have a really good year. He obviously, you know, he played really well against us at Clemson. I think he was the leading scorer in that game, and I thought he was excellent in that game. And obviously, when you watch him on film, even last year, you knew that he was a guy that if you didn't guard him appropriately, you know, he's a guy that can go for 20 points. So I agree with you. I think that Adrian will have a really good season, you know, now that he's in his second year in the program.
2: We're talking to Louisville basketball associate head coach Sean Dixon right here on LSL. Coach, we certainly appreciate your time. A couple more before we get you out of here. Thinking back to your time as a player, what is a game that will always stand out to you and maybe a play that you made that you'll live with forever?
0: As a player, that's a little while, that's a ways away.
2: Coach, you're not that old. Come on now.
0: So we had an unbelievable game when I was coaching at UNC Asheville. Winthrop came into Asheville, played us at home. We went to triple overtime. Macy O.T. transferred from us, ended up going to Baylor. He won a national championship at Baylor. He hits a three to tie the game to send it to the first overtime. We ended up winning the game 104-101, and Macy hits an unbelievable three to win the game at the buzzer. And so I kind of teased PK about that a little bit, the last time that we played. You know, we won that matchup, in a triple overtime, you know, kind of nail biter. So that's a coaching deal. I guess my greatest experience as a player, you know, we made this when I was at Presbyterian. I played, we were Division II, my last year playing at Presbyterian. We made that transition to Division I, and we made the tournament. You know, we made the Division II tournament, got to the second round of the tournament. As a player, and whenever you get to a tournament, obviously Division II, Division I, whatever it is, you've had an unbelievable season. And that was memorable for me and my guys, and still really close with my roommates, that I had there. And we still talk about those times playing, you know, that year, to this day.
2: That's awesome. Well, Coach, we appreciate your time. Good luck, finding a house. And once again, welcome to Louisville. We appreciate your time and having you on.
0: Yeah, well, I appreciate you guys having me on. Look forward to meeting you guys in person, and definitely excited to be here and part of the program.
2: Awesome. Coach Dixon, we appreciate it, man.
1: Thanks
2: so
1: much.
2: Good luck this season.
1: There you go.
0: All right.
1: Coach Sean Dixon, Louisville associate head coach. Really good stuff from him.
2: Man, I tell you what, though. I think I'm even more like we mentioned DeShane Montgomery. And that was the first player he mentioned. We were talking about, like, you know, he's going to be coaching, you know, primarily the backcourt and the wings. Out of everybody, he was the first player he discussed, he brought up. I am so excited to see what DeShane's going to bring to this program.
1: Well, you saw what PK said about him in their releases.
2: He's a dog.
1: He says he's a dog. On day one, he steps in as a nasty, rugged competitor. He's very athletic, two-way guard that simply finds a way to produce, one of the preeminent steal threats in all of college basketball. The toughness, anticipation, ferocity he plays with on the defensive end will be a tone setter for our program offensively. His balance as a decision maker, shooter, and constant threat on the rim fits our identity to a T.
2: Let's freaking go. Let's go. And then London Johnson, Lojo, improvement in the jump shot. So I think he is such an unknown.
1: He's a wild card.
2: Yes, he is. So, like, I don't want to put too much expectation on him. I don't want to hype him up too much. But I feel like if he can just give you maybe a touch better Kobe Rogers, but be consistent, he along with Montgomery coming off the bench, I mean, that would be a nice little tandem to sprinkle in there. And I think Montgomery could play a little bit if you go smaller at the three for some run. Now, I don't want to do a whole lot because we complained ad nauseum about Hadley playing so many minutes at the three undersized.
1: Right.
2: But I do think in certain scenarios – you might be able to roll with, you know, maybe Knox at the two and Montgomery at the three or vice versa in certain situations. But yeah, good stuff from Coach Dixon. It was nice to kind of get an early look at how things are going. Again, this is super, super early. You know, players have gotten here. I think everybody is now on campus, mm-hmm. and they're taking summer school classes. I think they started this past Monday.
1: Yeah, and they started working out this past Monday as well.
2: Yeah, I mean, I tweeted out my daughters ran into three of the newer players in between their field hockey games Sunday, you know, with Akizi, Ellis, and Fulgaris. So, and, you know, they're quick to get a picture with them now. And had to tell them who they were. I mean, they figured that they were Louisville basketball players. And I said, listen, if it was Adrian Woolley and you didn't know who it was, you'd be in trouble with Dad. But yeah. since they're new, I'll give you a little bit
1: but
2: of a
1: break.
2: But
1: now you know, so.
2: Yes, right. And they got their L's up in the picture, so that was cool for them to see them. But, yeah, everybody's on campus. Everybody's working out. And out of everybody, Taylor, I think Montgomery might be. I don't even call him a wild card, but like somebody that I think we're sleeping on. Like, kind of like Woolley maybe was last year in the preseason. I really think Montgomery is somebody that we're all sleeping on. We're going to be very pleasantly surprised come season.
1: I can't wait to watch him. I think he is going to be – I mean, if he is everything that Coach Dixon and PK have said he is, man, he's going to be fun to watch.
2: Yeah. And what's also fun to watch will be football. And we haven't talked about football yet. I know. Listen, I'm not gonna. We're not gonna ignore that. Ignore the pigskin for too long here on the show. Just like basketball, there's been several other preseason top 25s are released. Louisville has been on those as well. Most notable, Lindy's. They have a publication. They're out of Nashville, but I'm not. I know Athlon is out of Nashville, and Lindy's is based in the Southeast. I think Louisville was number 18 in Lindy's. Football Scoop. Athlon is not out yet. Football Scoop released theirs yesterday, and Louisville is tied for 24th in that one. And then, of course, you have the smatterings. It seems like Louisville is firmly in the 20-25 range, and is the third-ranked ACC team, third-highest ranked. So you have Miami and then SMU in most of these polls that I've seen out of the ACC. You might have Clemson sprinkled in there, but generally it's just because of their name. I don't think they're a top 25 team right now.
1: Do you expect in the AP preseason or in the AP poll, the first AP poll, do you think Louisville will be ranked?
2: Yeah, I do. I think they're going to be – I think they'll be, 23, 24.
1: Okay.
2: And I think Miami will be solidly in the top 10, and I think SMU will be in the top 20.
1: Now, how much of that do you think is Louisville, and how much of that is Ole Miss having a ranked opponent to start the season?
2: Well, since it's not the College Football Playoff Committee, and it's just the national writers, I mean, I think – Coach Brohm has a very good reputation and a very good name among college football circles. And when you're able to retain the best player on the defense and the best player on your offense in portal NIL season, I think that's certainly going to put another feather in the Cardinal cap, pun intended, in this preseason. So I'm talking about Isaac Brown and in your running back stable. You have Kewan Brown as well back. I mean, what can Brown do for you? I think 2,000 yards, maybe 20 touchdowns between them. I think that's certainly a goal there. And the unknown with Keenoles. And we talked about this, I think, a lot last week, Taylor, in the fact that Brohm is now going and embracing a dual-threat type of quarterback, not that pro-style signal caller, but somebody that can make plays with their legs. And, you can make the case that certainly they're rolling the dice with somebody that doesn't have a whole lot of experience. I mean, super talented, super athletic, very cerebral. He's a great leader, leads by example. He has all the intangibles, but he doesn't have the experience yet. So if you don't have that experience, what way to kind of ease in, if you can, against a rugged defense with Ole Miss than having very talented running backs. And if you're going to have the quarterback involved with his legs, you're going to have a lot of those read options where, okay, I might run the ball keen holes, okay, a couple of times, but then boom, if I catch you slipping, Isaac has the chance to take it 50 yards to the house. So I think that's how you can kind of ease your quarterback with not a lot of experience in there. But we're going to need him on his game early and often because two of Louisville's best opponents come in the first 3 weeks.
1: Absolutely. We talked about that a little bit last week. You've got Ole Miss and then you've got SMU, and those are probably right now, just looking at the way Louisville's schedule stacks up, those look like the two best games on the schedule this season. And you play them literally within the first month of the season.
2: I'm telling you.
1: You have to be ready.
2: You have that game at home against SMU, and, you know, shouts out to Max Abel. He has no love for the Mustangs. And we talked about it too, man. Like, this rivalry's kind of been forced upon us in basketball. But it's kind of peeling back the layers a little bit. I'm kind of getting into this, and this is something that football, certainly they're going to have to notch a victory. And if going to Charlotte is in the cards and making that college football playoff, we talked about it last week, college football playoff or bust type of expectations, that game has to be a win. And while beating Ole Miss would certainly be fantastic from a national perspective, you know, it certainly would help for your resume to make the college football playoff, but you've got to make sure that you're one of those two teams going to Charlotte more often than not. You know, Miami got in as the third team last year, but in the ACC, dude, you're going to be left out more so than
1: often.
2: Making it. Exactly, unless they go to 24 next year, which probably finally will, hopefully. But you could easily make the argument, Taylor, that week three game is the most important game of the season.
1: Especially in terms of getting to Charlotte. I mean, that is, right now, I mean, Louisville doesn't play Miami next season. You know, Louisville doesn't play Clemson next season. So their only real obstacle on their schedule between getting to Charlotte and not is handling Ole Miss. I mean, handling SMU. Now, Louisville beats SMU. If they handle their business against everybody else, they're going to have a very good opportunity to be in Charlotte playing for an ACC title and then potentially, you know, win or lose, getting into the college football playoff. Especially if you can get a win over Ole Miss in the first game of the season.
2: Can you imagine the calendar turns to August?
1: Man.
2: Just the hype for that game alone.
1: It's not make or break, because it's a non-conference game. But, man, you feel a whole lot better about your chances just in general if you can win that game and you have that additional feather in your cap, that additional game on your resume when you start scrubbing resumes, especially if you get to a point where Louisville gets to an ACC title game and doesn't win it, but you have a win over Ole Miss on your schedule, and you start scrubbing against some other teams that may have two losses or one loss. I mean, to be able to have that is definitely a trump card.
2: Right. And, you know, Coach Saban was on the Hill today.
1: Yeah, did you hear any of that?
2: Yeah, I mean, I heard some snippets of what he had to say, and I agree. Now, of course, before this era, when the SEC were paying players before it was legal, nobody really had an issue with it. But, yes, I mean, that being said, he made a lot of great points. But it also begs the question, Taylor. I mean, everybody has gone on the record of saying we have to be able to clean up this sport. We have to put some rules and guardrails in place. We have to get to a place where if we don't like something, we just can't automatically sue and then there's no rules. But as much clamoring for that has gone on, the two leagues that are always like, yeah, but, are the SEC and the Big Ten.
1: Mm-hmm.
2: So it's like they want rules and regulations, but it's they want to approve them first.
1: They want their rules and regulations, yes.
2: And so, like, I don't – is it going to take the ACC, the Big 12, and everybody else to be like, look, dude – I'm sure there's going to be there has to be negotiations. There's going to be you're going to have some give and take. But at the end of the day, do you want some rules and regulations or do you not? And in the SEC, you want to hem and haw about leaving? See ya. Have fun playing each other, just strictly each other year in, year out. That's not going to be a product outside of the Southeast that people want to watch.
1: Well, the problem is nobody's ever told the SEC no. Nobody's ever told the SEC you have to give and take. It's never been required.
2: Right.
1: And now that you're proposing that, like, hey, we can do all of these things, but you're going to have to give a little.
2: How dare they ask that?
1: Exactly. They don't want to do that.
2: And then, you know, what was it Sankey was rambling on about how they were the best, by far the best conference. Heads and shoulders above. No, you're not. No, you're not. You haven't won a championship in 3 years, and you didn't even play for a title. And here is the little old ACC had a representative in the national championship game this past year, beating two SEC teams en route to that championship
1: game.
2: So they're going to have to be humbled a little bit. Certainly, it's the second-best football league in the country next to the Big Ten. Nobody's going to argue differently except maybe some SEC
1: honks for them.
2: That don't want to acknowledge the facts. But those are the top two out of the Power Four. And Diener makes this point all the time. Like, they've never agreed on anything ever. So how is that going to change?
1: But no,
2: if that continues, then what you're going to see, I don't care what happens if it results in the Power Four breaking away and doing their own thing.
1: But the reason why, and I come back to this every time we have this discussion, that's never going to happen because unless they break away individually and all do their own individual thing, they're never going to break away and all four of them be together, kumbaya, we can make it all work. Like,
2: oh, yeah.
1: They're never going to work together. They can't. The ACC and the Big 12 can work together. The Big 10 and the SEC can work together because they have common interests. And the Big 12 and the ACC have common interests. There's the SEC and the ACC don't really have common interests. They are in two completely different tax brackets, and what the ACC needs is not what the SEC needs, and vice versa.
2: And speaking of those tax brackets, the one part of this proposal, of this proposed bill, would be, you know, if you bring in more than $1 billion of revenue, you cannot further consolidate, meaning you can't expand anymore. I love that. So why not, kind of like what we talked about last week, Taylor, why not find the common ground first? What can we agree on? And then let's negotiate the rest of it. Do you know, have there been specific parts of this that they're against? Because when I've read or heard that.
1: Yeah, their joint statement was basically, we just don't like any of it.
2: Yeah, so it was all generalities, and you're just like, you're going to have to find. And maybe, and listen, maybe Saban is the voice of reason. Perhaps he could be the college football commissioner.
1: He could go to old Stanky and tell him, here's what we're doing.
2: But I think, honestly, if there's somebody that Sankey would listen to, it would be Saban. Right? I mean, SEC world, in the SEC community, who still wields as much power as Sankey?
1: I mean, Saban could go in his office and go, listen, do you know how much money I made you?
2: Right? Sure. Just like Jay Billis should be the college basketball commissioner.
1: Yep.
2: When you have that podium on ESPN on College Game Day like Saban does, when you're on College Game Day and, you know, broadcasting the major college basketball game like every week like Billis is, you have that platform, and they're both outspoken about their specific sports, and they bring up great ideas. Not every single thing that they say is dead on, but at least you have a baseline with which to start the conversation. Then hopefully that would spawn into some ideas and some negotiations.
1: Oh, and the mighty SEC, LSU, got shoved in a locker this afternoon by little old Miami from the ACC when five-star edge Jaden Bryant flipped his commitment from LSU to Miami.
2: It's just that ACC football. I mean, it's just what it is.
1: It means more.
2: He wants to go and play in front of 37,000 Miami fans, 15,000 of which are just there for the social aspect.
1: Mm-hmm.
2: I mean, but hey, you play for the national championship, you finish number two, you're going to be top five, top ten again this year.
1: Mm-hmm.
2: The U is officially back. I mean,
1: take
2: we keep
1: that,
2: saying
1: LSU.
2: That. That's right. And, you know, we talk about, you know, what a headlining win that would be if Louisville were to upset Ole Miss.
1: Yes.
2: The ACC still has that opportunity in week one. You have several marquee games, the Battle of Death Valleys. I'm not too optimistic that Clemson can go down to LSU and get a win, but certainly that would bode well for the league if Clemson were to upset LSU. Louisville could get Ole Miss. That gets the talking heads scrambling. The SEC talking heads would be quick to make excuses, and then everybody else would be like, hey, you know what? The ACC had a good weekend. But I think SMU plays Florida State on that Monday night, Labor Day night. Two future Louisville opponents. I'm going to be watching that game for
1: absolutely.
2: Sure. To kind of see. And those are two must-win home games, certainly, for Louisville. Every time, Taylor, I get my hopes up, like I said, when I heard Coach Saban speaking this morning, it's like, man, he's making a lot of good points. But when push comes to shove, like, if you're Congress, if you're whoever, I mean, you talk to Sankey, like, what the hell do you want, dude? Like, every idea that we're throwing out there, and let me be clear, like, I don't think the CSC has done a very good job in trying to regulate things. I don't agree with everything in this Cruz bill, but there's a lot of good ideas out there. And it, you know, after a while, when you're trying to find a remedy to things, and the response is no, no, no. Well, we need rules and regulations. No, I don't like that. No, I don't like that. What the hell do you want then? I mean, after a while, you're going to be banging your head up against the wall because, you know, we've tried X amount of ideas and options, and you keep shooting it down. What do you want?
1: Well, here's what the SEC came out with yesterday. The Big Ten and the SEC. It says the Big Ten Conference and the Southeastern Conference support a sustainable national framework for college sports, one with an effective transfer portal, clear eligibility standards, and protections and benefits for student-athletes. While we appreciate the leadership of Senator Cruz and Cantwell in pursuing these shared goals, we do not support the Protect College Sports Act as drafted. The bill leaves critical issues unresolved. It does not meaningfully preempt the patchwork of state laws or provide the protections needed to make and enforce consistent rules, both essential to long-term stability in college athletics. It also shifts ongoing rulemaking to Congress, limiting the ability to adapt quickly as the landscape evolves. Rather than reducing litigation, the bill will likely expand it without offering clear alternatives for dispute resolution. Finally, the bill alters the House settlement revenue sharing framework in a way that may result in fewer student-athletes receiving direct revenue share payments. We're committed to working with Senator Cruz and Cantwell and other members of Congress to improve the legislation so that it can provide lasting stability for college athletics. You're the ones that created the instability. You're the ones that created a monopoly in which one entire conference ceases to exist the way that it used to.
2: Right.
1: Like, you did that.
2: And then that's our point. Like, you continuously whine about, like, needing the rules, but then rejecting every idea that comes your way. I mean, that's just not, you're not working in good faith. T-Money, shall we go back to the phone lines?
1: Let's do it.
2: 8150-939 is the number. Who do we have up next?
1: Do we have anybody up next here?
3: We have Will.
1: We have Will. All right. My call log's not working. Will, welcome into LSL. What's up, man?
4: Hey, guys. You know, it's interesting. It's like chasing a dog chasing his tail, because if you equalize the share money, then I slip a guy $100,000. I mean, you know what I'm saying? It's going to get back to where it was, because it's a capitalist society. And I don't think capping like $1 billion or whatever, that's not going to work, because money changes. Like, $1 billion in 5 years is going to be different than what it is now, right? So, you know what I'm saying? Like, I don't think that's going to work. I think fans, you know, we're kind of fanatics because of where we live. I live here in Louisville. But there's places where people just have more to do and they don't care, like Rutgers, or maybe I'm just throwing that out. So how long are we going to, like, just cough up money in these collectives and for a kid that's just going to have a cup of coffee? Like, I love Louisville. I was out in 62, so I partied all the wins we've had, the big championships I've won. Do I really care? You know, I'm at the point where, do I care if this kid makes $7 million and then he can suck and, like, get paid and still walk, you know, or he, like, don't go to class? So it's going to come a point where the fans, okay, I'm done. What do you think?
2: Well, I mean, I don't think you're off. I mean, I think at some point in time, I think most agree that players should be getting paid because of the decades long of the NCAA taking advantage, making billions of dollars on the backs of these athletes. But now the scales have been tipped so lopsidedly, so quickly, that this is why you have the team up the road paying somebody $8 million to play basketball for 6 months. I mean, it's crazy. But then if you continuously have the discussions that Taylor and I are having, that the big two and the power four are so resistant and then complaining on the other side of their mouth about it, it's just something's going to give. We talk about, like, the meteorites bubble bursting the next go around of negotiations. You know, this is not sustainable. We've heard that buzzword. And you have, you know, the vast majority of Power Four programs are borrowing millions of dollars in hopes that there will be some sort of rule in place to rail this stuff back in, to rein this stuff back in. Well, I don't disagree at all. I think that's in the next couple of years, that's going to happen, and you're going to see some Olympic sports being cut, because that is the next step if this spending doesn't get under control.
1: Well, that's what Saban said on Capitol Hill today. He said specifically, like, if this doesn't get handled, then you're going to see teams start cutting Olympic sports. I mean, who was it that cut tennis a couple weeks ago?
2: Arkansas.
1: Yeah.
2: And then they ended up reinstating it. But that's your point. So until the SEC and the Big Ten get serious about it and be like, listen, you all are talking out of both sides of your mouth. And even those schools, I mean, we talked about Ohio State. They won the year they won the football national championship. They were like $35 million in the red. So if that is happening, and you have, you know, Rutgers in the Big Ten, they're swimming in debt. Like, when are you going to sit down and be like, you know what, I don't love this aspect of it, but for the good of the game and for the good of the student athletes that aren't in football or men's basketball, we need to do this. So instead of making $5 million, let's make three. Or instead of a football roster costing $40 million, how about it costs 20? Like, you're going to have to start putting, I mean, we sound like a broken record because we talk about this all the time, and it comes back to, are you an employee or not? Can you collectively bargain or not? And if you are still resistant in the student athletes being labeled as employees, then we're spinning our wheels. We're stuck in quicksand.
1: Absolutely. And the SEC and the Big Ten, whatever number you set it at, this is your cap.
2: Right.
1: Unless there is legal action taken if you exceed it by other means necessary, like, you know, collectives or whatever, they're going to do it because they have the money to do it.
2: But that's the thing, though. But Will mentioned this a second ago. Like, you know, you

0: So why wouldn't everybody, Taylor, agree, let's have a $25 million cap? What you do with it, schools, it is up to you.
1: Mm-hmm.
0: But everybody, then you have to be responsible for it. And then you can, you know, use those funds how you see fit. If you're Louisville, 10 of it can go to men's basketball. You know, $13 million can go to football, $1 million each for women's basketball, volleyball, and baseball. Now, it is up to you to see how whoever gets paid what. But if Georgia has the $25 million threshold, so does Louisville, so does Arkansas, whoever, everybody can be on that level playing field while still having the freedom to allocate those dollars how they see fit.
1: Mm-hmm.
0: And but I get from the capitalistic side of things, well, why must you cap something if a player can earn more money?
1: Right.
0: I mean, maybe, hear me out, that you have legitimate NIL opportunities. So if you have the $25 million salary cap, but you have a Ryan Conwell that signs a deal with Planet Fitness for X amount of dollars. I mean, but then again, who's regulating that?
1: Exactly. As if that's this clearinghouse that isn't getting back to people.
0: And that's another thing. Like, yeah. If you're going to have the NIL go nonsense, have it freaking working like it should be. There's no month-long turnaround. You submit the deal, and it's either approved or denied, and you know, within that business week. Like, enough of the – you cannot drag your feet. NCAA, that means you need to hire a boatload of new employees to work these deals out.
1: Yeah, because if that's the case, and you can have a set cap, but you don't have a set cap on true NIL deals, then that's a different story.
0: Exactly, because, like, your third string running back, right? They're not going to be getting, like, sponsored by Canes. They're not going to be doing ads. You're not going to see poster board cutouts of, you know, your backup offensive lineman. Now, your starting center on the football team might have NIL deals where he does commercials for the local bank. Okay, cool. Then he gets that. And I think everybody would be on board with, you know, your starting point guard is going to be making more money from NIL deals than your third string forward. I mean, that's just how it is.
1: Right.
0: But unless you are willing to be governed and I'm painting this with a common sense brush, unless you're willing to be policed, then it's all moot anyways. And it's just like, at some point in time, like if I'm leadership, I'm throwing my hands up and being like, dude, I mean, what you're saying you want this, but then you're rejecting it every single time we turn around. Something's got to give.
2: Here's the thing. I'm going to chime in here for a second.
1: Go for it.
2: Because here's the thing, is that like the new thing with all these universities is borrowing, right? Somebody somewhere is making a ton of money off of that debt. And my guess is those people are the ones who are lobbying Congress to keep dragging their feet on this. Like, those are the people who have the money and the power, are the ones who are handing out these loans and then profiting from them. It's a Citizens United cycle. It's not like it's not even an NCAA thing anymore.
1: No, and you're 100% right, Leo. I mean, like, there's so much more going on with this than what we're being told at surface level. It's much deeper than that. And when you start getting these PE firms involved in college athletics, like, that was the thing that a lot of people were kind of, you know, gnashing their teeth about last summer, and maybe even earlier than that, when we first started talking about private equity coming into these leagues, especially the Big 12 was one of the first ones that was talking about seriously investing in private equity and bringing them into the fold. At some point, you're going to have to

0: cash that, you're going to have to pay that debt back in. And how you do that.
1: But guys, we've got Jim Phillips. Like, yeah. We've got Jim Phillips at the ACC commissioner. He's going to, he'll be able to get work a deal. Could you imagine him trying to negotiate with Sankey or Saban?
0: No.
1: Shut up and sit in the corner, Jim. Okay.
0: Who invited him?
1: I think somebody in your office did. Shut up.
0: So actually, I have a really good idea that I want to run past you. Yeah. That's funny.
1: Remember 2 years ago when he was talking about legitimate, in a perfect world, this was perfect, but he was so Pollyanna, the student athletes deserve their academic experience, and you're just oh my gosh.
0: Like, you're dude, like this 15 is not, years behind.
1: Right. And so, that Yormark and Phillips are both, they signed that letter, of course, the American, and all the other leagues outside of the Big Two and the Power Four are for, this bill kind of moving forward. And of course, like you said, you read the statement that the Big Ten and the SEC put out yesterday, just putting the brakes on it. Again, at some point, what has to happen? Is it maybe one of the big dogs? Is it a Georgia? Is it an Alabama? Is it an Indiana, Ohio State that gets in trouble and they lose tens and millions of dollars because of breaking an egregious rule that they finally are like, okay, now we're in a world of hurt. What can we do to make amends? Does something like that have to happen? I mean, I don't know. But I am hopeful, man, at some point there's a breakthrough where everybody can find at least a little common ground, and then we can build upon that. But
0: I think you're right.
1: I'm not holding my breath.
0: I think you're right in the fact that Nick Saban being the voice of reason for the SEC and being the voice of reason for Sankey may be the best thing.
1: Right.
0: The best hope of any of this kind of stuff working out.
1: There is nobody else, Taylor, that could be like, all right, Greg, we're going to have a conversation, dude. This is ridiculous. You're pontificating on what you don't agree with, but at the same time, you're saying that we need Congress to step in. So, which way is it? And I think he is certainly somebody that everybody in the SEC would listen to. And I still feel like I get the vibe. I might be wrong. I feel like the Big Ten will be a little bit more, I guess, attainable to kind of join the ACC and the Big 12 in terms of, moving forward with this, I feel like.
0: Those, quintessential, teen movies where there's the high school bully and he's always got, his little troop of friends with him. And there's always, this one friend that really pretends to be a jerk, but only so that they can hang out with this group.
1: Yep.
0: And then halfway through the movie, you find out that they're really not a bad person, and they do something, and then, at the end of the movie, they're hanging out with the outcasts or whatever. That's the Big Ten. The Big Ten is literally just with the SEC because they're afraid of them. They're what he said. I'm really sorry. This is not actually what I want to do, but I kind of, what am I going to do, right? Yeah, I'll show you in a locker. Okay, get in there.
1: Get in there next to Jim Phillips.
0: Yeah, right. Absolutely. But that's what the Big Ten is. The Big Ten is, it's just, they're just along for the ride because the SEC said so.
1: But also the Big Ten is like, well, we're doing this damn 2014 playoff, and you're going to like it, right? They're certainly holding their ground there. But everybody else is on board. And like we talked about last week, Taylor, why are you against it? You're going to get a boatload of teams in that scenario
0: anyway. Because it wasn't Sankey's idea. They could find a way to use reverse psychology and make him think that it was his idea, then he'd be like, oh, this 2014 playoff's fantastic.
1: Yes. That gives even more opportunity for our student athletes to compete at the national level.
0: Exactly. But that's the problem. It wasn't his idea.
1: That has to be it. That has to be the only reason, I guess. Well, anywho. Well, T-Money, this was fun and fast, right?
0: I know.
1: You know,
0: right?
1: who said there's nothing to talk about during the summer? Our thanks to Associate Head Coach Sean Dixon, who joined us earlier in the second hour of the program. If you missed any portion of that interview, it'll be podcasted. We will tweet that out here tonight. You'll want to check out what he had to say. He gave us a little preview of the summer workouts and which players caught his eye. For Taylor and Leo, I'm Ethan Sang. Until next time, hang the banners, restore the records,
0: and go Cards.

0: 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It plays on ESPN Louisville.
1: The Dodgers, repeat champions for the first time in baseball in 25 years.
2: Kurt Cignetti has led the Indiana Hoosiers to the national championship in one of the great coaching jobs of all time.
3: Seattle Seahawks have won Super Bowl 60 in pretty dominating fashion. 29-13, they win their second Vince Lombardi trophy.
4: There's been a blank space in the Michigan trophy case. We'll write their name, Michigan, the 2026 men's basketball national champion.
5: One of the youngest rosters in recent memory has just completed one of the finest seasons in NBA history. The Oklahoma City Thunder have their first championship.
6: Golden Temple and Shereen Neville make history in the Kentucky Derby.
0: Big game, big race, one place. ESPN Louisville.
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12: Schiller runs and drives, lifts for Robinson, defended well by Cornette. Spurs a chance to take the lead. 4 minutes to go in the first. Harper gets deep, goes to the left hand, scores it, and one. San Antonio rallies down 7 early and has their first lead of game one.
13: Again, playing off the defense, PJ. How dynamic is Dylan Harper into traffic on the rim? And he's

0: adjust.
1: We've had him so many times for post-game interviews, and he laughs at me because I said, Dylan, has anybody told you that you're a rookie? You're not supposed to do these things. And he just laughs. He's incredible. He fears nothing, particularly big moments.
2: Three-point play, Dylan Harper, who, like Julian Champagne, will be headed home to the New York metropolitan area for game three of these finals. 16-14, San Antonio. 9 straight points for the Spurs. Ananobi has it to our left, pass to Shamet, right back to OG. Shot clock at 8. OG now dribbles, penetrates the three-point line, free throw line, middle of the lane, cut off. Outside Brunson, good look at a three from the right, missed it. Rebound tip by Cornette, controlled by Champagne. Julian Champagne, front court to De'Aaron Fox, left side. Sends it right corner, Harper, catching 2-3, is pure! 12 straight Spurs points, and they lead it by 5.
0: They've settled into the game, they're getting out and running an early offense.
2: 3:15 to go in the first quarter. Catch and shoot, Shamet 3. Yes, Landry Shamet, who was 11 of 12 in the Eastern Conference Finals from 3, knocks that one home. 19-17, San Antonio. Here's Champagne hitting from the right corner. Three-pointer for the Spurs. 22-17, San Antonio. 2:50 left in the first. Brunson negotiates his way, gets deep, missed the shot. He got his jersey tugged by Harper, but no call. On the other end, Champagne, another three. Missed that one. Robinson rebounds.
1: Mitchell Robinson looked good on that rebound.
2: Got that right hand taped up. Dealt with the pinky fracture. Fifth metacarpal, and now on a pass from Robinson to Brunson. A whistle and a foul against Dylan Harper will bring us to a timeout here in San Antonio.
1: Well, if you're Victor Wembanyama and you're Jalen Brunson, lace it up, because both these teams are really being physical with the two superstars.
2: Timeout, 2:33 to go. We're in the first quarter. Game one, Spurs 22, Knicks 17. 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
2: From Frostbank Center in San Antonio, a 15-3 Spurs run after being down 7 early. 22-17, San Antonio leads the Knicks, 2:33 to go first quarter. With PJ Carlesimo, Doris Burke, I'm Mark Kestisher, and George Sedano is just behind the Knicks bench.
12: Kesty, the Knicks assistant coaches were telling the players not to get rattled by the officiating, to communicate, particularly on defense. Then Mike Brown came in. the huddle and told the guys, look, they're collapsing the paint every time we drive. The sprays are wide open. So look to see if the Knicks can get more three-point shots generated.
2: Thank you, George. And to that point, Doris, Jalen Brunson has struggled so far.
0: He's 1-for-6 on his last drive. You noted the jersey tug. It was an absolute foul. So there's one, you know, that it, maybe it's 1-for-5 and he's going to the free throw line. That said, I said it at the top of the broadcast. This is an enormous step up in quality of individual defenders that they are sending Jalen Brunson's way than in any of the series that he played thus far.
1: Luke Kornet minutes plus 8, Kesty. We got to stop calling him non-Wemby.
2: That's right.
1: Luke Kornet minutes.
2: He delivered in Game 7 in Oklahoma City. Knicks with it, inbound to Brunson. Shamet will set a high screen. Brunson now defended by Champagne near half court. 8 to shoot, 2:20 to go in the first. Brunson trying to get by Harrison Barnes. Puts up a shot contested by HB. No good. Rebound loose. Saved by Champagne by the Spurs on the end line. Up ahead to Harper. Takes on Shamet. Stopped in the short corner. Pass outside Champagne. Bouncing it to Barnes. Baseline drive. Kick to Fox on top. Fox drives. Over to the left side, Champagne. Good look at a three. And down it goes for a 25-17 lead.
0: And I think there's a foul on Shamet trying to deal with Harrison Barnes.
2: Indeed, Doris.
0: So you go multiple drives. You force multiple closeouts. You get it to your best shooter and get the three down.
1: Absolutely beautiful offense. Penetrate pitch, pass up a good shot, get a better shot.
2: That was on Shamet. We're keeping our eye on Brunson. He was collateral damage because on that tie-in when he knocked down Barnes, he ran into the knee of Brunson. Free throw was missed.
1: He's limping badly. Hopefully it was a knee-on-knee that'll feel a little better in about 30 seconds.
2: 8-point game. San Antonio leads. 1:50 to go here in the first quarter. And Deuce McBride had it tipped into the backcourt by De'Aaron Fox. 9 to shoot. McBride chased it down. Gets to the head of the circle. Takes the three. High off the iron. No good. And rebounded by Harper. Down floor they go from the corner. Barnes. Picked up by Mitchell Robinson, not a Harper. Drives free throw line against Brunson. Hop steps one in, puts it up, puts it in. And a timeout called by Mike Brown as San Antonio has turned a 7-point deficit to a 10-point lead.
0: So Jalen Brunson's going to be somebody you attack. But you're especially going to attack him as he is limping all over the floor. His teammates clearly concerned, meeting him at the half-court line.
1: Yeah, he's limping right now. Kesty, the big difference, too, early on, you heard George talk about what Mitch Johnson was saying. They weren't matched up, so they weren't getting defensive rebounds. Ever since then, they're running. It's 12-2 fast break points in favor of San Antonio because they're finally getting some stops.
2: And the concern, as you pointed out, is for Jalen Brunson. Just went to the locker room as he walked past the Knicks bench area. Brunson, we're watching him on our monitor, has a little bit less of a limp as he walks his way. There's still a little pitch in the giddy-up headed toward the Knicks locker room, but that's major concern here at the start of the NBA Finals.
0: I mean, he is your leader. He's Captain Clutch. He's the guy who completely turned the franchise around upon his arrival. It's going to be impossible to win this NBA Finals without this guy on your team. There's no question. And it's self-inflicted. Shamet, you know, pushes Barnes, who collapses, and he collapses into Jalen Brunson's knee.
2: 20-3 run right now for San Antonio. Let's check in with George by the Knicks bench.
12: Guys, Jose Alvarado, an impassioned plea to his teammates about getting in the fight, and you'll see Alvarado checking in. He's going to take on the assignment of covering De'Aaron Fox.
2: Appreciate it, George. So we'll keep an eye on any news on Jalen Brunson. Playing in his first NBA Finals, averaging a team-leading 27 points a game in the postseason.
1: I like De'Aaron Fox. The guy they better start guarding is Dylan Harper because he's lighting them up.
2: Dylan Harper, 10 off the bench. Knicks with it. McBride from the left, squares for three, missed it. Tapped in, weak side putback by Bridges.
0: Wemby goes out, gives the Kornet contest on the three, and that's where the Knicks have hurt them in the three matchups, offensive glass.
2: 8-point game. Spurs have the lead. Champagne from the arc finds Wemby high post. Tries to spin on Towns. Can't. So he fades. Fires. Missed it off the glass. Alvarado rebound.
1: Well defended by Cat.
2: Jose takes it right to the left point. Gives it up to Karl Anthony Towns on top. Back to Alvarado, who calls for a screen from Cat. Now takes Champagne through the screen. Tip of the circle. Backs off with Wemby on the switch defending.
1: Mismatch.
2: Shamet tries to find Karl Anthony Towns. Grabbed and fouled by Champagne on that entry pass into the post. First on Julian Champagne.
1: First in the last 2 minutes on San Antonio, but a ready-made two-for-one opportunity for the Knicks right now.
2: Steph Castle getting set to check into the lineup for Harrison Barnes.
0: As hard as they're playing defensively. That's the first foul in the last 2 minutes. No bonus until the next foul.
2: With 40 seconds to go in the quarter. Inbound to Cat, guarded by Wembanyama. Gives it up to Alvarado with nine. Back to Towns at the top, now guarded by Harper. Gives it to Alvarado. Three to shoot. He's going to square shoot over Wemby. In and out. It popped out. It was halfway down.
1: Took a little long to get to two for one. Depends on how long San Antonio bleeds this down.
2: Right now, about 2 seconds difference. First quarter clock in the shot clock as De'Aaron Fox works it near half court, nine to shoot. End of the first quarter against Alvarado. Cuts to his right, gets into the lane, pass to Castle on top, four to shoot. Castle drives into the black painted area, turns 180, his jumper's missed, rebound by Towns, half a second to go, flings it from 80 feet, got it off too late, and San Antonio holds the Knicks to 19 in the first, an 8-point lead.
1: Excellent defense on the last possession by Mikal Bridges, but San Antonio last 4 minutes has taken control of the game because they're finally getting stops, and now they're the team that's running, and the Knicks are having to go against their half-court offense.
2: San Antonio scored 20 of the last 25 points in the quarter, and Jalen Brunson is back in the Knicks locker room. After one, Spurs 27, Knicks 19. This is the 2026 NBA Finals on ESPN Radio and the ESPN app presented by Gusto.
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2: One quarter in the books. Game one of the NBA Finals. San Antonio 27, the Knicks 19. Marques Fisher, PJ Carlissimo, Doris Burke, George Sedano, our entire ESPN Radio crew. Neither team, Doris, shooting particularly well. Dylan Harper off the bench has 10, and Jalen Brunson, we're waiting to see what happened with his knee.
0: Both teams below 40% shooting, and the difference in the game is the 10-2 advantage the Spurs have in transition. Four Knicks turnovers, 7 points off that, PJ. It's been their dynamic play with their pace.
1: Exactly, and the good news when that happens, the turnovers or the stops, you don't have to attack the Knicks half-court defense, which is brutal. The Knicks started 2-for-3 from the three-point line. Since then, they're 1-for-8. Spurs were almost the opposite. They couldn't make one early. Then they made some. Here comes Jalen Brunson back from the locker room.
2: Jalen Brunson was collateral damage. Harrison Barnes of the Spurs got fouled and got knocked into the knee. of Brunson. We'll keep our eyes on him. Meanwhile, San Antonio, the first hit of the second quarter. Julian Champagne from the deep left finds Wemby on the left angle. Now a dribble handoff. Champagne has it. One dribble terminates, two to shoot. Gives Wemby a long three on its way. Banks no good. Tips toward the end line. Saved by the Knicks through Shamet and out of bounds. It'll be San Antonio ball.
1: I tell you what, Deuce McBride did a heck of a job not letting Julian Champagne get off a three. Wemby had to launch it from the hash mark on the other side. Really good defense by McBride.
2: Looks like they're putting some kind of knee brace on Jalen Brunson's knee over on the bench area. While the Spurs inbound. Front court to our right. Into Castle. Finds Fox off the curl in the lane. Gets off the pass to Wemby. A whistle. They'll wave off the bucket. It went through. But a foul before he gathered.
0: Pick and roll below the free throw line. Lob was there. Alvarado was just a complete mismatch, so he bodies Wemby so hard that he makes the contact in a smart way before he's able to get a
1: shot.
0: Yeah,
1: he did. I'll tell you what, Wemby almost looked like he came over the top. I wouldn't have been shocked if they'd called that the other way.
2: Well, it was an Alvarado inbound. Harrison Barnes missing a three and rebounded by Karl-Anthony Towns. Shamet, Towns, Ananobi, Deuce McBride, Jose Alvarado on the floor, and Nick's White. Pass to the corner, McBride, now to Cat, who's going to drive, got fouled by Fox. Arthur, a shot off balance and knocked it home. Foul's going to be on Fox,
1: no.
2: And they're going to wave off the bucket.
1: Hey, called it on the floor, James Capers. I don't know what's continuity anymore. I can't tell, to be honest with you.
0: I'll be honest with you, too. You know, Cat is tremendous at hooking that defender.
1: Yeah, exactly.
2: Side inbounds, Knicks have it, Alvarado with it. Dribbles, finds Karl-Anthony Towns at the top. Puts it on the deck against Fox. Pass now finds McBride. Shoots a three and connects with Wemby closing quick.
1: Nice ball movement, though, by the Knicks.
2: 27-22, Knicks within five. Wemby coughs it up, trying to drive into the lane. Ananobi into the front court left. Finds Karl-Anthony Towns, defended by Wemby. Driving at him again, gets by. Tried to go for the jam, and Wemby knocked it away out of bounds.
0: No foul call. He needs Karl-Anthony Towns to have an actual step on him. He had a step, Guesty. So he's trailing, and he's got to use all of that length to get him from behind.
1: Ball,
0: it is
1: ball.
0: Ridiculous.
1: Yeah. Cat's looking for a foul call. That was a good block. But again, he got blown by.
2: Inbound to Shamet. Finds Alvarado out on the wing. Jose's going to drive. Tries to get the shot up. It was a goaltend call as Wemby came over. He got from the wing to the rim in the blink of an eye and nearly got the clean block.
0: Alvarado's given them some pace. He's working very hard on the defensive end. It's not going to be perfect without Brunson, but he's playing hard.
1: No, he is, but they're attacking Wemby. I love what they're doing, attacking the rim against Wemby.
2: Castle tried to lob to Wemby, who was sandwiched and got fouled. Deuce McBride was on one side. He gets ticketed with the foul. OG Ananobi was on the other. Side inbounds coming for San Antonio.
0: They're crowding Wemby on every catch. Body in front, body behind. Being a little bit too physical, that's why the whistle comes.
2: 5-0 start to this second quarter for the Knicks, who are down three. Inbounds to Fon Castle. Castle using the Wemby screen. Now darts down the lane. Puts it off the window and in. Bucket for Steph Castle.
1: Just kind of probed his way in there. Unusual for Steph. He just kind of waited, hesitated, then got all the way to the rim.
2: He's got six. Towns turns on Wemby. Drives hard and beats him that time for the bucket.
1: Karl-Anthony Towns putting the ball on the floor is going to be a problem for Wemby.
2: Down floor Wemby trying to make the catch. Driving down the lane. There were three bodies there that time. And he got fouled.
0: But I just love what Karl-Anthony Towns has given this team. I mean, he's barking at the officials. He's playing with an incredible amount of passion. And PJ said it. They're just attacking Victor Wembanyama. You can't be afraid. Play through his chest.
1: They have not gotten the calls yet. A different night with a different crew. Wemby be in foul trouble already. And we're early in the second quarter. The strategy to attack Wemby, to me, is working very well. Hasn't paid all the dividends yet. But I'll tell you what, there's concern on the San Antonio bench.
2: First free throw good for Victor Wembanyama, who's got 6 points, 9:58 to play. We're in quarter number two, San Antonio 30, the Knicks 26.
0: Harper has come back onto the floor. The Knicks did not have an answer for him. He by himself scored 10 off the bench in the first quarter. Let's see what he does here to start the second.
2: Victor takes the deep breath, spins the ball, free throw away, and good. Perfect. Wemby putting San Antonio up five.
1: Excuse me, Kessie. Harrison Barnes, the veteran who's also... veteran of finals play, getting minutes early.
2: Alvarado into the front court, little give and go. Alvarado gets down to the baseline. Devin Vassell with that length cuts him off. Alvarado retreats to the wing. Now pass to Karl Anthony Towns, doubled on the baseline. They work it around to Shamet. Shamet off the deck, floats on a fade. 10-footer missed, rebounded by Vassell. Up ahead to Harper. Right side Castle, top side Vassell, contested three, wide right, and off the backboard it comes to the Knicks. 9.5 to go, second quarter. Knicks down five, Alvarado dribbles, free throw line into the lane, scoop shot, good! Alvarado takes it from 26 feet away right to the cup.
0: I'm telling you, I love the way he's played. He's come in, he's tried to make an impact, he's being aggressive.
2: Jalen Brunson getting set to check in as the San Antonio Spurs turn it over. Castle's pass intercepted. Ananobi against the San Antonio Spurs to Deuce McBride. His three is a miss and rebounded by Vassell.
0: Wemby's winded, guys. He's coming up the floor a little bit slow. He's now got it.
2: Got it on the right side against Karl Anthony Towns, who punches in, can't get the ball. Now defending. Wemby stops the dribble, ducks around him, flipped the shot, missed it. Rebound New York. Knicks running right to left. Into the corner, Shamet. Quick trigger three, no good. Weak side rebound, Dylan Harper.
1: There's a lot of tired guys on both teams right now.
2: 8.5 minutes to go before halftime. Knicks waiting to substitute in a bunch. Here's a three from Harper. Missed. Rebound Towns. Outlet to Jose Alvarado. Brings it into the front court with the Knicks trailing by three. They were down as many as 10. Town gives it to McBride up beyond the three-point stripe. Puts it on the deck. Now goes back against Harper. Uses the Town screen. Harper stays with him defensively with three to shoot. Ananobi drives. Finds Cat. Puts it up as he's fouled hard to the deck by Wemby. Shot not there. Cat still on the deck in the black painted area after the hard foul by Wembanyama.
0: And Wembanyama is screaming at Mitch Johnson and the bench, like, the foul's on me, but he's hooking my arm in his way to the cup. I made the point on Cat's last drive. He loves to use his left arm to draw fouls.
1: I think we're going to get a challenge from the San Antonio bench.
2: Got 8:03 to go, and the green light is on. San Antonio will indeed challenge the Wemby foul for Scott Foster.
18: The timeout's being called. The challenge really on the floor.
2: Timeout from San Antonio with 8:03 to go. 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
1: 8:03 to go, second quarter, game one of the finals. Glad you're joining us wherever you may be. Spurs 31, Knicks 28, Mark Hestisher, P.J. Carlissimo, Doris Burke, George Sedano. And you guys saw it in real time. Scott Foster just announced successful challenge.
2: Well, Doris said it on the last play. That is something that Carl will do occasionally. He'll hook with the other arm. He's so good going to the basket, but he does have a kind of habit of reaching around and hooking the player that's defending him, and that's what the officials saw on the review. Knicks were off to a good start, too. 9-4 this quarter. They're 4-for-8. San Antonio's 1-for-6 with a couple of turnovers, so really good start to the second quarter for the Knicks.
3: And the bench. You know, Landry Shamet's got 3. Jose Alvarado's got 4. So what was a 10-0 Dylan Harper over the Knicks has evened out 10-10. And Jalen Brunson coming back on the floor for the New York Knicks.
1: And looking like he's got good movement as he jogs onto the floor. So take the foul away from Victor Wembanyama. Assign it to Karl Anthony Towns. And the Spurs have it with a 3-point lead, 31-28. Castle harassed by Hart, gives it up to Luke Kornet with Wemby on the bench. Kornet passing on the left side, Dylan Harper. Harper dribbles, free throw line, now cuts down to the painted area and up fake, can't get any closer. Out to Castle with 5 to shoot. Castle drives and a whistle and a 3-second call against, or the foul's on number 3.
3: That's Josh Hart, that's his 3rd foul. That is absolutely massive. He is dealing with Stephon Castle. Mikkel did a great job not letting Harper catch the basketball, but that's 3 on Josh.
2: That's a mental mistake by Josh Hart. He's reaching in there. You can't do that. I mean, that's a tough cover, but he knows he just got back in with 2 fouls.
1: Vassell has it off the inbound, shoots it from 15, misses it. Brunson moving well, chasing it down to the baseline. 31-28 San Antonio. Here's Hart driving. Now a push out for Robinson. Fouled, and he is able to guide it through the cylinder. Mitchell Robinson high-fiving with that injured right hand, and he'll have a chance at a 3-point play.
2: Nice pass by Josh Hart. Landry Shamet's coming in for him. Josh Hart's upset. He's got to understand why. He's got 3 fouls. Still got 7.5 minutes to go in the second quarter.
3: Such a big-time lob threat, such a big-time offensive rebounding threat. Athletically could be a challenge for Luke. He just gets caught behind him. But how about Vassell? If you go back to game 7 where he was 1-for-6, he's 1-for-5. So he's struggling to make shots. That carryover's real right now. They need him to find a little something.
1: Line drive free throw missed by Robinson, only shooting 30% at the line in the postseason. 1-point game. Spurs lead it with the ball. Carter Bryant, the rookie, tripped by Jordan Clarkson as he tried to come across the top of the arc. Foul on Clarkson. Homecoming for him, graduated from Wagner High School, just about 5 miles from this building here in San Antonio.
2: He's got a birthday coming in a couple days also.
3: That's 4 personal fouls on the Knicks already.
2: Well, 2 or 3 of them were on Wemby. 2 on Wemby, you know.
1: They're over the limit.
3: They're over the limit now. Wow. With 7:17 to play.
1: Carter Bryant will go to the line. Bricks the first one. He struggled at the free throw line in the first 3 rounds. He's now 1-for-5, and he was a pretty good free throw shooter during the regular season.
2: Well, Mitch waited to put him in here until into the second quarter because he's been struggling a little bit in the playoffs. They love his defense. They love his aggressiveness, but he's committed too many fouls.
1: Hit the second, splitting the pair. 32-30, San Antonio. 7:10 left, first half. Jalen Brunson dribbling between the rings. Brunson 1-for-7. Pass to Clarkson. 3 on its way. Nope. Rebounded by Harper. Harper's got 10 points, 5 boards early in his first finals game. Told us last week that he was in college watching the finals a year ago. Bounce pass to Fox on top. Lefty 3 up, no good. Tapped out by Kornet. Spurs still have it. Fox from the right against Brunson. Takes him deep. Squares, missed the shot. Robinson rebound.
2: He did everything but put it in. He beat Brunson and just missed a 2-footer.
1: Here's Brunson with a left-hand miss. Followed jam, won't go down for Robinson. Spurs come away left to right. Vassell from the wing. Great find on a pass down low to De'Aaron Fox for the bucket.
3: Keeping the pressure on in transition.
1: 34-30 San Antonio. 6:20 left in the half. Jalen Brunson flips it over to Bridges on the left, and a struggle for Jalen and an injury scare as well. Here's Brunson now with it to his right hand, attacks Vassell, now goes to the left hand spinning, flips it up and in. That looked like old school Jalen Brunson.
2: He's hurt. He's on the floor, and he's holding his knee, Jalen Brunson. He's limping again.
1: Three-pointer is hit by Devin Vassell, but Jalen Brunson arguing that there was no foul call, barking at Scott Foster amidst going down, after going down as well, as Brunson heads back to the Knicks bench.
2: The Knicks, they may have a point. The whistles have kind of gone the other way, but they are on the verge of being out of control right now. Josh Hart, Jalen Brunson yelling at the officials. Mike Brown, I'm sure, is going to try and calm them down in this timeout and get them under control. Right now, New York clearly distracted by the officials.
1: When Jalen Brunson went down, Luke Kornet stepped on his ankle. That was the reason he got up hobbling. We'll take a timeout here with 5:52 to go in the first half. Spurs 37, Knicks 32. 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
1: Spurs 37, Knicks 32, 5:52 to go first half in game one. Mark Kestisher, PJ Carlissimo, Doris Burke with you. And George Sedano, you were just by that Knicks bench.
9: And Mike Brown again imploring his team to not worry about the officiating, to focus on their execution. He particularly told them once again, make sure to get 2 feet in the paint because he believes they can spray it out to the shooters, Kessie.
1: Appreciate it, George. And Jalen Brunson still in the game. Looks like he's moving decently as he sets up here. And we'll have an inbound from the Knicks here with Mikal Bridges.
3: And the Spurs pushing up in full court pressure.
1: Inbound to Jordan Clarkson and quickly into the hands of Jalen Brunson. Brunson will dribble using a Clarkson half-court screen. Stopped by Carter Bryant momentarily. Now spins inside the three-point arc. Brunson pulls back, leans in. Floater off the iron, won't go. He's able to get his own miss and put it back in.
2: Carter Bryant's got to stay in front of his man. He defended him well and then didn't box him out.
1: 37-34, San Antonio Spurs with it. Dylan Harper dribbling from left hand to right hand at half court. And now a whistle and an offensive foul is the call. San Antonio turning it over with 5:22 to go here in the half.
3: They're starting to catch up to the Knicks. That's now their fifth turnover. Knicks with six.
2: Yeah, Devin Vassell was trying to set a screen to get De'Aaron Fox open. And instead he hit Landry Shamet with that elbow.
1: See a little bit of a red mark. I don't know if that's any blood coming through from that left knee, maybe where Brunson got scraped earlier. He's dribbling against Carter Bryant. Now to the head of the circle to the free throw line, leaning in, spins, gets through a double team, flips it up with a right hand off the glass and in.
3: That is mentions Jalen Brunson using footwork and disguise to get a shot off against size. Absolutely incredible.
1: He's up to nine. Knicks are back within one. Fox coming off the curl left, now drives down to the baseline left. Shamit all over him. 4:48 to go in the half. Dribbles back, fades, jumper twice off the rim. No. Rebounded by Mitchell Robinson.
2: Spurs need De'Aaron Fox's offense.
1: Knicks trying to take the lead back. Brunson front court to Bridges. Left side, Jordan Clarkson losing his balance. Falls down, able to pass out to Brunson. 10 to shoot. Brunson holding. Now against Carter Bryant, dribbles into the lane. Floats it up and in. And the Knicks have taken the lead.
3: I think you got to get Carter Bryant off of Jalen Brunson. He's got the last 8 points.
1: Here's Harper the other way. Takes it all the way down to the lane. Went to the left hand and laid it in. San Antonio back up one.
2: DB, you're right on it. He's attacking the rookie every time down the floor. And Luke Kornet, even though he's a good shot blocker, it's not Wemby.
1: 39-38. Here's Bridges shooting, hitting a 15-footer from the right. Back and forth we go down the stretch of the first half in game one. 3:50 to go in the half. De'Aaron Fox sends it over to the right side. Carter Bryant's three in and out, circling the rim. Robinson, the Knick rebound.
3: Mitchell is doing an incredible job being disciplined with his box out against Kornet.
1: Has five rebounds, and now Carter Bryant reaching in 40 feet away from the basket. Fouls Jalen Brunson with 3:37 to go in the half.
2: Wemby encouraging the young guy, but let's face it, he's making too many mistakes. Mitch Johnson putting his namesake back in, Keldon Johnson, even though Keldon has two fouls.
1: Steph Castle also re-entering the game for San Antonio. Victor Wembanyama as well on the floor. 3:37 to go in the half. Knicks 40, San Antonio 39. Inbound to Mikal Bridges. Bridges driving, flips it way too high for Robinson, and it floats out of bounds. That's even Wemby might not have got that one.
3: I mean, goodness, it was Mikal off the dribble drive under pressure. Well, I don't know what he was thinking.
2: Well, I tell you what, they want to attack Wemby, and I think that time he thought once he drew Wemby out to him, all I got to do is throw the lob up, but he threw it way too far. Mitchell Robinson was open.
1: Here's Castle penetrating, high post, sends it in the corner, three-pointer, Keldon Johnson splashes at home. San Antonio back in front by two. 42-40 coming up on 3:10 to go in the half. Brunson into the front court over on the right hash and De'Aaron Fox all over him. Mitchell Robinson sets the screen. Brunson gets to the three-point line, takes the three, circles off. Wembanyama rebounds. Wemby will send it to Harper. Nearly lost it into the front court. Back to Wemby on top. Will rise and square for three. That one short. Long rebound all the way to the three-point line to Clarkson. Now Bridges has it with Harper all over him. Gets rid of it to Brunson. 2:40 left in the half. Knicks down two. Jalen Brunson coming alive. Takes on Harper. Dribbles high post. Steps through the lane. Pass to Shamit. Shamit step back three from the wing. Is good for the lead.
3: Shamit has been absolutely brilliant in the playoffs shooting the three.
1: Wemby going coast to coast down to the baseline. Pushed and fouled by Mitchell Robinson. And it will be free throws for Wemby at 2:24 to go in the half.
2: Kesty, the two all-NBA players are both struggling shooting the ball. And they're struggling against the other team's focused defense. Both Victor Wembanyama and Jalen Brunson not shooting it with their normal efficiency.
3: And I know Wemby is capable of making that shot, but it's a no-pass possession walking up into a three when you haven't made it yet. I mean, you know, like, let's get a good shot.
2: Well, he's out of sorts. I credit Karl Anthony Towns and the Knick philosophy. By the way, Mitchell Robinson's
1: minutes have
2: been very, very good.
3: Superb.
1: First free throw good for Wemby, and Mitchell Robinson will come out. Cat back in. 9 minutes for Robinson off the bench with a busted finger. 2 points, five rebounds.
3: Just really disciplined, blocking out on the defensive end of the floor. We assume he's a great offensive rebounder. Had to be disciplined, did that. And he's always a lob threat and offensive rebounder.
1: Wemby, one more free throw coming. On its way, good. 44-43 Spurs.
2: All the precincts aren't in, but I'll go out on a limb and say this is going to be one heck of a series. These two teams are getting after it.
1: They last met in 1999 in the finals. This is a 1999-ish kind of score. Here's OG rising for three. Missed it, side rim, rebound Spurs and Champagne. Gets it to Castle, front court to our right. 2 minutes to go in the half. They load up Wemby, sends it across to Champagne. His three on the way. Down it goes. San Antonio leads it 47-43.
2: Well, it's nice when you can pass over everybody as Wemby can.
1: Champagne, three threes in the first half. He had 11 against the Knicks New Year's Eve here. Mikal Bridges holding between the circles. Minute 40 to go in the half. Knicks down four. Cat coming over to screen. Bridges now takes on Wemby. Pass out across Alvarado. Catching two, three. Answers. Jose Alvarado with the triple.
3: Tell you what, he had four on driving layups. Now he takes an open three. He has been a big plus.
1: 47-46. Spurs the lead in the ball. Pass to the corner. Champagne tries another three. Makes another one. The New York native has four triples against the Knicks. 50-46, slip pass for Bridges, got held and fouled on the feed from Karl-Anthony Towns with a minute 14 to go here in the half.
2: That last New York field goal is exactly what George Sedano told us Mike Brown was talking about. Get to the paint and spray the ball. What he means is get to the paint, draw the defense around you, and then spray it out to somebody for an open three. That's what the Knicks are doing very well.
1: The Spurs are not yet over the limit. Side in New York. Sideline left. OG Anunoby looking. Gets it into Karl-Anthony Towns. Guarded on the perimeter by Wemby. Gives it up to Brunson. Brunson had it knocked away by Castle into the backcourt. Brunson chases it down 10 to shoot. Brunson sets up on the left wing against Wembanyama. Now he crosses to the left. Takes a three. In and out. No good. Karl-Anthony Towns went for the rebound and got fouled. San Antonio foul will be on Castle.
3: So when you bring Wemby into the action and he gets switched onto Jalen, now he's away from the basket. He can try to contest, but more importantly, it is opening windows for offensive rebounds for Karl-Anthony Towns. PJ, you said that to start the basketball game. It was one of their keys.
2: Well, Karl-Anthony Towns and Mitchell Robinson are such good offensive rebounders, and the Knicks as a team are an exceptional offensive rebounding team. But what you said, Doris, is why it's even easier when you're willing to switch Wemby on a smaller player. That time he switched on to Jalen Brunson. There's nobody even close to big enough to keep Karl-Anthony Towns or Mitchell Robinson off the glass.
1: Towns hit the first free throw, 7 points first half. Knicks are down three. One more free throw coming for Karl-Anthony Towns. Averaging 17 points, 10 boards, and almost 6 assists postseason. Second free throw rattles and goes in. 2-point game. San Antonio leads 50-48. We're under a minute to go in our first half in game one of the NBA Finals. Here's Castle dribbling through traffic, gets to the high post, stops, squares, shoots, missed it short, off the rim and into the arms of Towns.
2: He was looking to lob to Wemby. Wemby didn't roll to the basket. He kind of settled for the shot.
1: Fox takes the steal away from the Knicks and unattested goes right to the rim and throws it down.
2: I was just going to say, Kesty, De'Aaron Fox has been very quiet and then he shut me up.
1: 8 turnovers by New York, 52-48 Spurs, 30 seconds to go in the half. Towns on top, gets by Wemby, into the lane, attacks Castle, off the iron, missed, tried to tip it, couldn't. Castle the rebound. Shot clock is off, and Mitch Johnson is slowing him down, saying, let's take the last shot. Crowd rising to its feet. Fiesta colors ringing Frostbank Center. De'Aaron Fox trying to deliver the traffic. Now dribbles three-point line. Pass to the corner. Rising for three. Champagne hits another one with 1 second to go in the half. Wembanyama blocks a three-quarter court heave by Bridges. And that's how the first half ends. San Antonio leading by 7.
2: De'Aaron Fox made 2 big plays at the end. He strips Jalen Brunson for a breakaway. And then he makes the pass to Champagne on the very last possession.
3: They have the lead. And their 3 guards combined, Vassell 2-for-6, Castle 2-for-7, and Fox 2-for-8. And yet you find yourself up 7.
1: Julian Champagne, who had a personal best 11 three-pointers New Year's Eve here, has 5 triples and 15 points to lead the way.
2: And 9 of the last 11 points. But the Knicks have weathered a Brunson injury. He was in the locker room. Josh Hart has three fouls. A lot of bad things have happened for the Knicks, and they're still clearly in striking distance.
1: Halfway through game one, Spurs 55, Knicks 48. Let's send it to Jim Baskwell in the studio with the AutoZone Halftime Report.
10: All right, Mark, thanks so much. The New York area guys, Julian Champagne, who played his college ball at St. John's at Madison Square.

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5: Jim Baskel back on the AutoZone Halftime Report. We're at the break of Game 1 in the NBA Finals. The San Antonio Spurs have a 55-48 lead on the New York Knicks. Let's bring in our point guard, Corey Alexander from San Antonio. Corey, before we get into the highlight, your first thought on how this first half played out.
6: Well, I thought it was a lot of physicality in the first half on both sides of the floor, but when you consider the way that the Spurs were able to fight through it and find a way to start knocking down some threes at the end of the second quarter, they struggled going into the second quarter from beyond the arc, even though they had a lead. But Julian Champagne stepping up, knocking down five first-half threes was a big deal for the Spurs.
5: The former St. John star, we'll get to him in a moment. Opening of this game was all Knicks. They got out to an 8-2 lead, but San Antonio was fueled in that first quarter off the bench. His name was Dylan Harper.
7: Brunson drives, lifts for Robinson. Defended well by Cornette. Spurs a chance to take the lead. 4 minutes to go in the first. Harper gets deep, goes to the left hand, scores it, and one. San Antonio rallies down seven early and has their first lead of game one. Julian Champagne front court to De'Aaron Fox, left side. Sends it right corner. Harper catching two, three. Is pure. 12 straight Spurs points, and they lead it by five. Now to Harper. Drives free throw line against Brunson. Hop steps one in. Puts it up. Puts it in. And a timeout called by Mike Brown as San Antonio has turned a seven-point deficit to a 10-point lead.
5: And Dylan Harper in the middle of that 20-3 run. Corey, your impressions on his impact off the Pines?
6: Well, when you think about the beginning of the game, Stephon Castle, De'Aaron Fox looked a little bit jittery. Dylan Harper, mm-hmm. the rookie coming in, and they've talked about the inexperience means nothing to them. He doesn't know what he doesn't know. He knew he was big. 10 first quarter points for Dylan Harper.
5: Yeah, to your point, Fox 2 of 8, Castle 2 of 7 from the floor. It was Harper, the plus 13, 10 points in the opening quarter. San Antonio up 27-19 after one. Jalen Brunson was 1 of 7 from the floor in the opening a quarter. Banged the knee, got involved second quarter.
7: Here's Brunson now with it. To his right hand, attacks Vassell, now goes to the left hand, spinning, flips it up and in. That looked like old school Jalen Brunson.
8: He's hurt, he's on the floor, and he's holding his knee, Jalen Brunson. He's limping again.
5: Yeah, Jalen Brunson banged up. It was the ankle, it was the knee, but he got the Knicks within a pair, 5 of 15 from the floor. He mentioned, did Corey, Julian Champagne, he was doing it from deep.
7: 47-46, Spurs the lead.

0: Ball pass to the corner. Champagne tries another three. Makes another one. The New York native has four triples against the Knicks. De'Aaron Fox trying to deliver the traffic. Now dribbles three-point line. Pass to the corner. Rising for three. Champagne hits another one with 1 second to go in the half.
1: 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Champagne, 15 points, Corey, in the first half. 5 of 6 from beyond the arc. How important was that shooting for this Spurs team?
2: It was of utmost importance, and that was the difference in this game. Both teams were struggling from three early, but now when you look at San Antonio, 9 of 24, 37.5% in comparison to the Knicks at 28.6. That's been the difference in the first half of this game.
1: And to Corey's point, both teams shooting, the Knicks 41%, the Spurs 40% in the first half. Coming up next in the AutoZone Halftime Report, we'll size up the second half. Corey Alexander rejoins us. 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
1: Jim Basswell back on the AutoZone Halftime Report. Spurs up 7 at the break on the Knicks here in Game 1 of the NBA Finals. Both stars struggled a bit. Jalen Brunson, 5 of 15 from the floor. Wemby, 2 of 8, just 2 rebounds. Back with Corey Alexander. Corey, what does the Knicks' approach need to be in the second half?
2: Well, the one thing that they're doing is they're getting into the painted area, but when they're spraying it out for the threes, haven't been able to knock them down. The Spurs understand how important the three is for the Knicks against them, so they're trying their best to contest each and every one of those shots. The Knicks have to stick to the script, attack the paint, but spray it out and see if they can get some of those threes to fall in the second half.
1: Knicks keeping the pace on Wemby and... Company. That's Corey Alexander will be with us for the post game. Coming up next on the AutoZone Halftime Report, the second half from San Antonio. 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
1: First half, Spurs up 7, start of the third quarter with George Sedano, Doris Burke, P.J. Carlissimo, and Mark Kestisher.
0: Yeah, two New York guys, Julian Champagne 15, Dylan Harper with 12, San Antonio by 7 at the half. Get P.J. and Doris's instant analysis brought to you by eBay. 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What you see from the New York Knicks, P.J., or from the Spurs, rather.
19: Well, the two guys you talked about, Champagne and Harper, have showed the way. De'Aaron Fox struggled until the last minute. He's 2-for-8. Victor's 2-for-8. Victor's out of sorts. I don't say out of sorts. The Nick game plan is really bothering him. They're attacking him at the rim. He does have 3 blocks, but he's not doing a good job containing Karl Anthony Towns. He's trying a little too hard to force his offense. He's not letting it come to him. The good news for the Knicks, they are plus 9 3-point, plus 8 free throw, plus 12 fast break points. So that those are all good numbers for New York, but they need more from Victor and De'Aaron Fox.
20: If you're the New York Knicks, Jalen Brunson out of the locker room. Looks like he's moving fine. He had 11 points, but only 5 for 15 shooting. 4 for 22 he was, Kesty, in the conference finals from 3. He was 1 for 5. But the fact of the matter is, in the first half of the conference finals, he averaged about 8.5 points a game. He doubled that in the second. He does an incredible job of working the game and staying patient.
0: See if he can replicate that here in game one of the finals. Julian Champagny, 9 of his 15 in the second quarter, took 3 shots, made all 3s. First Spur with 5 or more 3s in a finals half since Danny Green 13 years ago when our compatriot had 6. San Antonio with the ball to open up the third quarter, and an off-ball foul as Karl Anthony Towns knocks down Victor Wembanyama. It'll be a foul on Cat 8 seconds into the third quarter.
21: I'm having trouble with my watching fingers. I didn't think Cape held up a 3-2. Is that foul definitely on Cat?
0: No, it is not. You're right. They gave it to Mikal Bridges.
21: Yeah, he held out different fingers. I didn't think it was on Karl Anthony.
0: Good call. 2 fouls. Here's Wemby off the inbound. Free throw line. Soft jumper is a miss and rebounded by the Knicks.
21: Mitch trying to get him going. That was a good look. Just didn't go.
0: Jalen Brunson will hand it off on top to Josh Hart. Now they get it to Karl Anthony Towns inside the three-point line and defended tightly by Wemby. Karl trying to look through the 7-5 center. Gets a pass to OG. Triple team down low. 4 to shoot. Outside Brunson. Left side Hart. His 3 on its way is a miss. And punch to Victor Wembanyama. Down floor. Castle leaking out. Brunson got back. They send it to Victor. 3-point line. Free throw line. Poked away and out of bounds off of Wembanyama. Knicks basketball.
21: Out of bounds and out of control. Victor Wembanyama.
20: I just say he doesn't look right. He looks like he's pressing offensively. He had a mishandle in the first half because he just was catching and going.
21: That's his third turnover, DB.
0: They go to Karl Anthony Towns. Pass down low on the baseline to OG Anunoby. And before the shot, he got grabbed and fouled by De'Aaron Fox.
20: Just watch that, because they have now twice tried to get OG the basketball deep in the post with Fox trying to contend with him physically. That'll be a tough match if that stays.
21: Without question, they were going out. I was actually surprised the last time they kicked the ball out. They ended up with a Josh Hart 3, but I thought OG could have forced the issue the last possession.
0: It'll be Brunson to inbound, sideline left. Gets it into Karl Anthony Towns. On the three-point line against Devin Vassell. Palming it with a right hand. Shielding it away from Vassell, who's pushing him off his spot. Now to Brunson with 5. Brunson pass right side Anunoby with 2. Rises for 3. Off the rim, not there. And flying in for the rebound, Vassell.
20: Vassell tapped a rebound to Wemby and then went and got that one. Good job cracking back.
0: Here's Castle. Finds Champagny on the left. Down to the corner left, Fox. They load Wemby against Cat. Puts it in. Can't get the shot to fall as he's fouled by Karl Anthony Towns. Duck around the big body.
21: You don't see that all that much for a 7'5" guy. They posted him up on the left box and went to him in the post. You think about it. The Spurs go games without doing that to Wemby, but he went at Karl Anthony Towns that time. I think Mitch Johnson wants to establish Wemby, and he wants him to take some good shots.
0: At the free throw line is Wembanyama, and he hits the first of 2 for San Antonio. They are 10 of 12 at the line. The Knicks only shot 3 free throws in the first half here in game 1. 11 of 13 officially for San Antonio now. Wemby's 5 for 5. You could hear his jackals off to the left, his own personal cheering crew up in the baseline stands, and Wemby hits both free throws.
20: His form on his free throws for a big man, it's really just incredible.
21: It's ridiculous. He's such a good three-point shooter and free throw shooter. Technically, his stroke is beautiful.
0: 9-point lead, San Antonio. Minute 40 into the third quarter. Brunson with some speed. Cut off in the high post. Vassell gets rid of it. Anunoby. Anunoby free throw line jumper. Rattles out. Wemby with the rebound. Gives to Fox, front court Castle, left side Champagny, takes the 3, overcooked it that time. Wemby tried to save it on the end line when stumbling into that first row, and he's fine as he gets up and gets back defensively.
21: It was kind of a heat check by Julian. He wasn't, yes. Wasn't really set. He barely had the ball in his hands, and he fired it.
0: Champagny hit 5 out of 6 in the first half. 9:54 to go in the third. Brunson with it across the top. The lengthy Devin Vassell defending. Brunson takes some free throw line, backs up space, missed the jumper out of bounds. That length is really getting after Brunson.
20: So Vassell doesn't bite on any of the pump fake crossover, and he gets in Jalen's airspace, and you're right, it's the length that bothers him.
0: 57-48, San Antonio driving. Castle muscles it up and in, and the lead is double digits for the Spurs.
21: Steph Castle that time under control with the finish.
0: Knicks get down floor quickly, and the defense adjusted, knocking it out of Ananobi's hands out of bounds.
21: You guys both made a perfect point, though. It's so hard to stay on the ground against the Jalen Brunson head fakes, but Devin Vassell did just that.
0: Brunson will inbound, baseline right. 59-48. They go into the far corner. Ananobi, the bounce pass to Hart, bangs into Wembanyama and goes down. Wemby was just holding his ground, but he gets ticketed with the personal foul. That's his first.
21: They have no complaints. That's the first time Wemby's been whistled for anything.
20: Yeah, but how many times have you guys seen this where teams touch the paint either with the pass or with a dribble drive, and the thought is, you know, this is not a safe space for me.
21: They just U-turn and head the other way.
20: Right.
0: Brunson inbounds Hart, lifts it down low. Towns makes the catch, and in one motion, able to put it off the glass and in.
21: Nice design on the out-of-bounds play, and they got the high-low look.
0: 59-50, Spurs the lead in the ball. Fox outside Wemby, ball fake on the three. Drives Towns, free throw line, spin, got the whistle, continuation. It circles off the rim and falls off no good, but free throws coming for Wemby.
21: But he passed up the three. Better decision by Wemby. Instead of burping up a quick three, he made a dribble move against Cat.
20: And I like that he's attacking Cat, because Cat attacks him in the first half, and Cat got him off balance, and he's been out of sorts. You've made the point, PJ. His coach is trying to do things to position him now to settle him into the game.
0: It's two fouls against Cat in this third quarter, three in the ball game, as Wembanyama hits the first of two.
21: That's the point that Doris made. I mean, you foul most bigs, they're not going to make all their free throws. This guy shoots close to 90% from the free throw line.
20: And his hands, when his hands are around the ball, do you guys remember when Shaq tried to shoot it? The ball looked like a softball.
0: Yeah.
20: I mean, it's a similar comparison, but the touch and the feel, extraordinarily different.
21: When he's averaging just under six, actually 5.9 made free throws in the playoffs, he's going to get more than that tonight.
0: Wemby hits them both. He's got 13. The Spurs are up 11, matching their largest lead of game one. We go under 9 minutes to play third quarter. Brunson dribbles, takes a defender with him, gives it up to Karl-Anthony Towns, top of the circle. Now they go to Bridges, driving, head of steam, pass Ananobi on the right. He attacks, stops, gets some space, too short on the 10-footer, saved on the end line, San Antonio.
21: I don't know why OG's not taking his three. He's a very good three-point shooter.
0: Down low, Wemby against Towns. Backing him down. Pass out Castle. Squares for three on top. No good. Just missed it. Town boards it.
21: That might have been a New York timeout had it gone.
0: Still down 11. Knicks are 1-for-7 here in the third quarter. Mikal Bridges from the left. Drives into Wemby's chest. Now backs off. Finds Hart on top. 10 to shoot. Hart to Cat. One touch pass down low, but nowhere to go. Bridges has to fade, fire, and missed it against Wemby.
20: Yeah, his presence right now is just eating the Knicks up. They are gunshot.
0: Here's Fox spinning in the lane. Short jumper not there. Flying in, Steph Castle spinning like a whirling dervish, able to put it off the rim and in. 13-point lead for the Spurs, their largest. Brunson tries a three, missed it, and Fox has the rebound. Outlet Champagne, 7:48 to go. A lob for Wemby flying in. He and Castle were both there, neither able to convert. There is a Knicks foul on the play.
21: It's on JB, but he's calling it on the floor, James Capers. They tried to throw the lob to Wemby, and both Karl-Anthony Towns and Jalen Brunson were having none of it.
20: Harper comes in. Fox takes a seat.
0: 13-2, San Antonio runs, spanning the second and this third quarter with 7:46 to go in the third. Side out of bounds, San Antonio into Castle. 13-point Spurs lead. Castle behind the back pass to Wemby. Wide open three on its way off the rim. Missed. Offensive rebound attempt. Champagne's got it. Sends it out to Castle. Wide open three look. Missed it. Rebound Ananobi.
20: He's got
21: missed
20: good looks at
21: two
20: it.
21: Big threes. Steph Castle just missed back to back.
0: 63-50. Knicks trailing by 13. Brunson puts it on the deck. Finds Bridges right corner. Pass to the left side. Josh Hart. Hart's going to make a run through the lane. To the corner, Brunson, his three. In and out, no good. Wemby's got the rebound. 7:10 to go in the third. Dylan Harper in the game. Baseline right. Stops off the window. Miss. Wemby was there. Couldn't come up with the offensive rebound. And they'll say last touch by the Knicks out of bounds.
20: And Wemby pleading that he got hit in the head. Very close to an offensive rebound. And
19: Dylan Harper uncharacteristically missed an inside shot. He got by his defender and he missed about a 4-foot shot. He's been automatic on those.
0: Wemby gonna slip his highest shoes and a little hop step as he comes to the sideline coming out.
19: He's got more than a little hop step, I hope. Maybe the shoe is loose, Kesty, but he's limping.
20: No, yeah. He's definitely limping.
0: Luke Kornet replacing him. 7:04 to go in the third. Kornet's got it off the inbound to Champagne. Fading, firing on a three, missed it. Kornet had a chance at the offensive rebound, but Karl Anthony Towns took it away. Down floor, Bridges receiving the pass. Tries for the reverse layup. No, but a whistle. Scott Foster, the trail official that time, calling it against Luke Kornet.
19: Scott Foster will often make the call that's not in his area if he sees it. Luke Kornet appeared to foul him, but the other two officials passed on it. Scott Foster did not.
0: Second foul on Kornet brings us to a timeout in San Antonio. 6:50 to go. We're in the third quarter. Spurs 63, the Knicks 50. 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
0: 6:50 to go, third quarter. Low scoring third quarter. Spurs have outscored the Knicks 8-2. They have a 13-point lead, 63-50. Mark Kestisher, PJ Carlissimo, Doris Burke, George Sedano. We saw why Wemby went down with the knee. He actually had a knee-to-knee collision before he went out with Josh Hart.
19: With Josh Hart, yeah, left knee on left knee, I believe. Interesting, Kesty. Both teams terrible shooting. 1-for-10 for New York, 2-for-10 for San Antonio. But mix in 4 Wemby free throws. That changes it a little bit. Steph Castle had 2 really good looks at 3. This would be a very one-sided game if Castle had made either one.
0: Check in with George by the Knicks bench.
27: Guys, Mike Brown was telling his team when they get in the paint, they got to go up quick. He said if you hold it, it's a ref. So if you hold it, you got to spray it out to the perimeter.
0: A little different amount of time you have against this San Antonio defense. 6:50 to go, third quarter. Wemby still on the bench. Luke Kornet is in. Free throws for Mikal Bridges. Knicks been held to just 2 points so far in the opening 5 minutes and change of the second half.
20: And we'll see how Wemby is moving when he comes in. But we've seen it in the first five-plus minutes of this half. What a deterrent he is. He makes you rethink everything. And he gets to basketballs, both on the pass and with shots, that you don't think he can get to.
0: Missed the first free throw. PJ was plus four the Luke Kornet minutes in the first half, right?
21: Yeah, it was. And Luke Kornet did a really good job. And it's funny, both teams are so intent on rushing the ball up the floor because they don't want to play in the half court against the respective defenses.
0: Bridges made both free throws. Knicks within 12. Quiets the crowd momentarily. Castle drives, kicks to the corner. Harper has it. Harper against Mikal Bridges. Takes him into the lane. Stops, gets deep. Flips it up and in. Playing way ahead of his years.
21: Mikal Bridges is a big-time defender. Dylan Harper's abusing him.
0: 14 for Dylan Harper, and it's a 14-point lead for the Spurs. Brunson bounces it to Cat outside the circle left against Kornet. Faces up, finds Bridges off the curl, lost his defender, missed on the 14-footer. It rattles. They're going to count it. Somebody hit the net.
21: Dylan Harper's going to get called for the rebounding foul.
0: So count the basket and one free throw coming. Now the officials looking at each other. Sean Wright and Scott Foster are lead.
21: They didn't realize what Sean called. Josh Hart can't believe it. He said, me? I get to shoot free throws? They're calling him in from the backcourt.
0: 65-53 is the score. Knicks down 12. Hart will get one free throw here. Dylan Harper picked up his second foul. Thunder sticks in the end zone to our right with the turquoise and the pink and the orange shirts. Free throw good by Hart. Knicks end up with a three-point play, down 11. Coming up on 6 minutes to go in the third quarter. Castle aggressive in the front court against Shamet. Now attacks him to the paint, rises from 14 and buries it.
20: The two dynamic guards, both hard to keep out of the paint. Castle gets right below the free throw. That's easy money.
0: 67-54 Spurs. McBride bounces it to Shamet on the right. Shamet dribbles through the free throw line, goes to Karl Anthony Towns, right back to Shamet, who dove to the rim and scores it.
21: Classic give and go. Cat is such an excellent passer for a big man.
0: 67-56 San Antonio. Here's Harper for three. No good from the left. Rebound Hart at the free throw line. Hart's got his head on a swivel as he brings it into the front court to McBride and now Karl Anthony Towns. Now attacks the basket. Layup good. Pushed by Kornet and a chance for three.
20: That's a big-time challenge. Karl Anthony Towns is a dynamic driver, right or left. Now he finishes with his right. But you are asking Luke Kornet to go out beyond the three-point line and contend with him going off the bounce. That's a very tough ask.
21: Well, and the reason that he's having so much success, Karl Anthony Towns driving the ball, he's shooting 22 for 45. He's shooting almost 49% from the three-point line in the playoffs. So they're trying to take him off the line, but they're not trying to take him off the line for layups and and-ones.
20: The other thing, Kess, just keep in mind, Karl Anthony Towns comes into the finals taking 9.9 shots per game. But the strategy here is different. They want him aggressive. He's already taken 11 shots, and he's been to the foul line.
0: Just converted on a three-point play. The Knicks have it down to eight. 67-59 Spurs, 5:10 to go, third quarter. De'Aaron Fox sets up high on the right, finds Champagne, three-point line, puts it on the deck. Drive shot is blocked by Towns. Shamet comes up with it and sends it over. Here's Brunson from the right. Brunson drives in. Brunson puts it up. Brunson puts it in. The Knicks are within six, and Mitch Johnson wants a timeout.
20: Great response by the New York Knicks. Fox got off the floor, and like you said it, PJ, his steady, calming influence. He comes back on, but they had already built a little momentum, 7-0 run by the Knicks.
21: This time the Luke Kornet minutes are not as productive for San Antonio.
0: 10 of the last 12 scored by New York. Timeout, 4:57 to go, third quarter. Spurs 67, Knicks 61. 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
10: Mark Kestisher, PJ Carlissimo, Doris Burke, George Sedano, our entire ESPN Radio crew in San Antonio. Spurs led by as many as 14. Knicks on a 10-2 run. San Antonio's lead cut to 6 at 67-61. And attacking, the Knicks attacking has been a key for them here in this third quarter.
20: So the non-Wemby minutes in the first quarter were plus 8, shockingly. In the second and third quarters, they're minus 11. And the Knicks are 8 for 10 in the paint when Wemby's off the floor. They are making hay.
21: Well, New York is number one in paint points in the playoffs. They average 53 a game. They're at 36 already, and they are attacking the paint, whether Wemby's on the floor or off the floor.
10: Check in with George Sedano.
11: Guys, the Spurs huddle was concentrating on how to guard Karl Anthony Towns. Sean Sweeney, their defensive coordinator, and Victor Wembanyama giving his teammates tips on how to deal with that. Keldon Johnson back in the game. He will be guarding Towns.
10: Appreciate that, George. Dylan Harper has looked outstanding in his first NBA Finals game. Works it around the horn to Fox. Shamit defending. Now they find Wemby back in the game. Mid-post right. Goes to the high post. Passes out. Champagne 9 to shoot. Goes to Harper. Drives the baseline hard. Tries a reverse and scores. He's incredible.
20: I mean, the baseline drive, he had to contort his body, go underneath the rim, and somehow flip it in. Impossible shot.
21: Well, he passed David Robinson for the most rookie points in the playoffs in Spurs history.
10: Brunson missing a three from on top. Wemby's got it. San Antonio trying to rebuild the big lead. They're up 8 here. They go to Wemby. Didn't see it. Intercepted Josh Hart. Hart has a 3-on-2. They go to the corner. Shamit gets a good look at a three and buries it, making him pay.
21: Points off turnovers. De'Aaron Fox didn't communicate with Wemby and turned it over. Led to a three by Shamit.
10: Shamit's third triple. Knicks back within 5. Here's Fox driving on Shamit. Finds Harper. Corner three up over. Shot it. Hart's got it on the weak side. Josh pushing toward the front court. Passes ahead to Brunson. Brunson with a drive on Wemby. Decides to pass out. On top Hart. Now to the relocated Brunson, left side McBride, his three off the iron, missed, contested rebound, Katz got it, puts it in, and the Knicks now are down 3.
20: Katz was weak side, had a Wemby in front of him and somebody behind him, and he came away with the board.
10: 12-2 run New York to get within 69-66, crossing over Fox, puts it up against Shamit, and scores it from in the paint. 71-66 Spurs. Clock ticking toward 3:10 to go in the third quarter. Been a fun game, one of these NBA Finals. Brunson to Hart, head of steam down the lane against Wemby, cut off. Hart looking to pass, back to the basket. Finds Shamit coming around to the right. Shamit now dribbling four to shoot. Pass to Hart. Topside three. Closing out Wemby. Ricochets in and out. Another offensive rebound and stick back. Karl Anthony Towns and the foul.
20: He's been an absolute monster. 17 points, 10 boards, 4 assists, and his presence has been massive. Josh Hart soft off the rim, and against Keldon Johnson, Cat beats him to the spot. That is tough.
21: He's been the dominant player in the game. Karl Anthony Towns has been the best player in the game.
10: And another chance where Wemby went out to contest, and they didn't have enough size down low. Karl Anthony Towns, 3-point deficit, New York, free throw coming. Double-double for Karl Anthony Towns, 17 points, 10 rebounds. He passes Victor Wembanyama for most double-doubles in this postseason. Free throw, front rim, and the Knicks are down two. 71-69, San Antonio. 2:50 left in the third, Fox into the front court. Using a Wemby screen to the left. Now fakes the pass. Puts it off the glass. Doesn't get the roll. Rebound by the Knicks. Nice seal by Karl Anthony Towns. Kept Wemby from getting that board. Shamit front court with the Knicks down two. Karl Anthony Towns a long three. Misses. Rebound Harper and he's on the run. Harper 1-on-3. Hart nearly poked it away. Now Keldon Johnson. Pass to Fox in the corner. They work it around quickly. Harper to Wemby. Thought about a three. Pass to Harper. 2:17 to go, and an offensive foul is going to be called on Wemby.
20: Another turnover by the San Antonio Spurs. Give the Knicks defense credit. Don't settle on the screen. You got to be willing to fight over it. Wemby uses two hands and pushes Jalen Brunson.
10: Second foul on Wembanyama.
21: Turnovers have almost leveled off as points off turnovers. 12 for San Antonio, 11 for the Knicks.
10: 71-69 Spurs, 2:10 to go here in the third. Brunson in the front court. Champagne meets him defensively. Now he dribbles him toward the three-point line. Crossing over to the right. Pulls from the elbow and hits. We are tied at 71. Quickly down floor, Keldon Johnson. Deuce McBride gets down floor and blocks the shot out of bounds.
20: Tell you what, Deuce absorbs some contact. Didn't get enough separation that he couldn't get back and block the shot. Keldon normally bounces people off his body.
21: It was a stalemate, and then because McBride stayed in front of him, he was able to block the shot. Really good defense in transition.
10: Mitchell Robinson is in. He will defend Victor Wembanyama. Front court inbounds from the baseline, De'Aaron Fox. Fox looking nice. Inside pass. Bounce pass Vassell, who goes up and slams it.
21: Landry Shamit got leveled by a Victor Wembanyama screen.
10: San Antonio goes up two, 73-71. Minute 40 left in the third. Here's Brunson exploding with a dribble to the right. Gets by Harrison Barnes. Floats it up to the rim. Mitchell Robinson grabbed and flushed, but a whistle before that. Two free throws coming. With 1:37 to go here in the third, Brunson will shoot the pair.
20: And Brunson feels like he's settling into the game. He has been in the conference finals. He was a better second-half player. He just stays patient. He may not have a shot going, but the guy just keeps working the game.
10: Four of his 15 points in the third make it five as the first of two free throws is good for Jalen Brunson. Some of the MVP chants from the Knicks fans here in San Antonio now trying to be drowned out by the majority Spurs fans. There's plenty of blue and orange here in South Texas tonight. Brunson hits both, and we are tied at 73. 95 seconds to go in the third quarter.
21: De'Aaron Fox went inside and finished once, went inside the second time and couldn't finish. I think he's trying to initiate a little bit more offense for himself.
10: Fox high pass saved by Vassell on the right wing. Goes to Harper. Harper driving Deuce McBride. Over to Wemby. A three from the corner. Soft roll won't go. Rebounded by Hart. Knicks a chance to take the lead in a tied ball game. Here's Brunson crossing Fox. Free throw line spins. Lefty jumper no. Rebounded by Barnes. Now Fox looking closer to 100%. Driving through the lane. Whistle as he lost it out of bounds. Trying to spin through the lane.
20: I think he's going to shoot shots here. I think they get Shamit on a foul.
10: Indeed, Scott Foster says two free throws for De'Aaron Fox, who had a high ankle sprain, missed the start of the Western Conference Finals, and as he told us yesterday, he was getting better as the Conference Finals ended, which was hard to believe with only one day off between games, but said he was just about close to 100% as he hits the first of two.
20: And I like his level of aggression. There was one man in front of him, and he attacked his chest, used a spin, put some pressure on Shamit.
21: He's got an excellent feel for when his offense is needed also. He's totally content to distribute, push the ball. When all of a sudden things start to dry up, as they have right now for San Antonio, he goes, well, maybe I better get a little involved here offensively.
10: Missed the second free throw, splitting the pair. Mitchell Robinson, big rebound against Wemby. 74-73 Spurs. We're under a minute to go in the third quarter of game one. Brunson dribbling toward the left. The veteran Harrison Barnes playing in his third finals, defending him. Now Brunson with seven to shoot. Cross to the right. Penetrates the arc. Penetrates the free throw line. Pass for Robinson. Wasn't there, and it goes out of bounds. Wasn't ready for it.
21: Mitchell was looking for the rebound. He thought Jalen was going to shoot it, and he was getting himself in position, which he does probably better than anybody in the NBA other than maybe Steven Adams, and he never saw the pass.
10: Ninth Knicks turnover. Wemby has it on the arc. Gets it to Vassell, coming across the top to the free throw line, starts, hits Victor on the arc, drives hard, goes to the rack and throws it down with the left hand.
20: You're asking Mitch Robinson to guard and space Wemby. I mean, my goodness.
10: 15 points for Victor Wembanyama. 3-point Spurs lead, 18 seconds to go in the third. A 4 seconds difference on the shot clock. Shamit. Pass inside. They go to the corner. McBride trailing three. Kisses the glass and goes in. Wow.
21: I don't know if we can count that, but nonetheless, it ended up in the right place.
10: Ties the game with 3 seconds to go in the third. Wemby to break it. A three-pointer off the mark. And we will go to the fourth quarter in game one. Deadlocked at 76 between the Spurs and Knicks.
21: New York Knicks giving San Antonio all they want. Outscored them by seven in the third period. And right now, the Knicks are a lot more comfortable offensively than San Antonio.
10: We'll go to the fourth. San Antonio, the New York Knicks, tied at 76. Game one of the 2026 NBA Finals on ESPN Radio and the ESPN app presented by Gusto.
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15: Less than 4 in 10 kids aged 6 through 12 are playing sports regularly. 4 in 10 kids? Let it sink in. Just 4 in 10 kids. 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
30: Jim Basquiat in the studio with the Knicks rallying from 14 down. This Jalen Brunson on playing a full 48.
31: They're very multidimensional. They have a lot of different ways they can beat you.
0: I feel like they're well coached. Their togetherness is very evident. They're a great team. The reason I say multidimensional, obviously they have Wemby, and he's the focal point, but they have so many other players on that team that do so many great things that can go off at any point. It's going to be a real physical battle. It's going to be important for us to be locked into focus for the full 48 minutes on game one.
30: And the Knicks have fought all the way back to get the game tied 76 all. Start of the fourth quarter with George Sedano, Doris Burke, P.J. Carlissimo, and Mark Kastischer.
10: All right, Jim, thanks a lot. I don't know if it's hard to believe or not, guys, but it's been 5 years since we've had a finals game tied headed to the fourth quarter. Amazing. Phoenix and Milwaukee when the Bucks closed them out.
21: Spurs had a 14-point lead in the middle of that quarter, and it got away from them. 10 points for Karl-Anthony Towns, 4 for 5 from the field. Meantime, Wemby was 1 for 5. Julian Champagne, who was on fire in the first half, was 0 for 3.
20: And 4 rebounds and 2 assists. Karl-Anthony Towns is helping this team in a lot of ways.
10: Knicks have it to start the fourth quarter. Jose Alvarado on the floor being harassed by Fox. Dribbles away from the arc. Now attacks from the right side. Nearly lost the dribble. It crawled up on his arm. Takes it to the wing. 7 to shoot. Finds Karl-Anthony Towns outside the mid-post. He's going to back down Fox. Now turn. Puts it off the iron. No good. Tipped up in the air. Towns no. Loose ball to the corner. Out of bounds it goes. And it'll stay with the Knicks.
20: Boy, they're having real problems with Karl-Anthony Towns. He's keeping that ball alive. There are black jerseys around, but the work Cat is putting in is impressive.
21: Well, they switched again, and De'Aaron Fox was on him, and there's no way De'Aaron can keep him off the glass.
10: Shot clock set at 14. Inbounds. Great feed to Shamet right underneath. What an inbounds pass by Deuce McBride as the Knicks take the lead.
21: Second under out. Yeah,
20: Shamet's been excellent. Have been great.
21: But two underneath out-of-bounds plays, well executed by the Knicks.
10: First lead since 43-42 for the Knicks. We're early here in the fourth quarter. De'Aaron Fox holding, now drives into the lane, stops dotted line, pushed it up with the left-hand short. Wemby picked it up, got fouled. His attempt nearly went down as he hit the deck. Fouled by Alvarado. Two free throws for Victor Wembanyama.
20: Alvarado was making sure that official called it on him and not Karl-Anthony Towns.
21: Yeah, he went right to James Capers and was raising his hand, but Cape already had put four fingers and a thumb, but he had the call correct. De'Aaron Fox clearly to me is trying to score some points because he knows it's needed.
10: And Victor Wembanyama has not hit from the field tonight, but at the line, I didn't jinx him. He was 8 of 8, and he just bricked the first free throw. 8 of 9 at the line, 15 points for Wembanyama in his premier NBA Finals game.
20: You know, Alvarado gets bigger minutes in the first half, I think, likely because of the Jalen Brunson, couple of situations with the knee and the ankle. Mm. But he's getting minutes here in the second half because he earned them with his play in the first half.
21: Exactly.
10: Wemby's second one on its way. That one's pure. Spurs down one, 78-77, nearly a minute into the fourth quarter. Game one of the NBA Finals, game two here on Friday night, ESPN Radio and ABC.
21: OG's been very quiet in this game.
10: Indeed, as he dribbles around the arc to the right, hands it off to Alvarado, trying to get it back to OG. Has it against Fox, drives from the right, outside Alvarado, 3 to shoot. Jose sees the clock, shoots it over Castle, missed the three, and a loose ball foul on De'Aaron Fox pushing OG Anunoby, who had position.
20: So they came out in the third trying to attack that matchup with two entries into the low post. Yes, OG's been quiet, but he draws a key foul there because it's a hard physical matchup for Fox to keep him off the glass.
10: First foul on the Spurs, side out of bounds Knicks. Karl-Anthony Towns has it. Faces up on the three-point line against Wembanyama. Gives it up to Anunoby with 5 to shoot. OG dribbles, attacking Castle. Layup's good. OG with the bucket.
21: No more quiet, OG.
10: Only his third field goal of game one. Three-point lead, Knickerbockers. Pass to the far corner, Harrison Barnes. Drives into the lane. Sends it to Wemby outside the post. Spins on Towns, who held his ground. Wemby missed the shot, and Cat has the rebound.
20: Excellent defense by Cat.
10: Knicks up three in possession. Karl-Anthony Towns juggling the ball in the high post, gets rid of it. Jose Alvarado leading the offensive attack. Goes to Anunoby on the left, 8 to shoot. Against Castle, explodes with the dribble. Into the lane, hangs, off the window, missed. Wemby rips down the board. Gives to Castle, to Vassell from the right. Drives, layup, falls off, no good. Wemby tips, no. Second tip, yes.
20: finally got the best of Karl Anthony Towns there.
21: Yeah, he did, but again, over the top, but Wemby's arms are so long, he just reaches over.
10: Knicks lead down to one, 80-79, 9.5 left. Deuce McBride dribbling on the right, now through the lane. Finds OG in the corner. His three is good. Ananobi with a big triple. 4-point lead, Knicks. 9:15 to go. Castle from the left, spins baseline, corrects himself, puts it up, hugs the rim and goes down. He was able to square up like a cat, and he got the bucket. 9 minutes to go here in game one. From the right, into the corner, Ananobi against Wembanyama, puts up the left handle, shoot over it, three is good, back-to-back triples for OG Ananobi.
20: He's been a great corner three-point shooter for the New York Knicks since he arrived here, aggressive from both sides.
10: Eight of his 13 coming here in the fourth.
21: Yeah, he picked a great time to come alive.
10: Five-point lead, New York. Here's Castle on top, he offers a three, and hits a big one for San Antonio. 86-84. The Knick lead is down to two. 8.5 minutes to go in the ball game. Both teams shooting the field goals pretty good here in the fourth quarter. Knicks have a couple of threes from OG Ananobi. McBride has it between the circles with nine to shoot, gives it up. Alvarado holding, well beyond the arc, now drives on Castle, throws it up off the glass, no good, Fox the rebound for the Spurs. De'Aaron into the front court, puts it on the deck, getting through traffic, finds Vassell from the corner, his three off target, rebound offensive Barnes, kicks it outside Castle, topside three, in and out, and Karl Anthony Towns has it. Up ahead quickly, New York, McBride against Castle, has him on his hip, layup not there, well defended by Castle. Steph's got it with 7:40 to go. Harrison Barnes hesitated. Now takes the three off the rim. No. Vassell there to clean it up on the weak side. He gets the deuce. Timeout called by the Knicks off that make with 7:37 to go. We're tied at 86.
21: Not making his threes, but Devin Vassell is doing a lot of other things to help San Antonio. The three-point shot all of a sudden becoming very important here in the fourth quarter.
20: OG Ananobi just stepping up in a big spot. It's been a quiet game for the most part, but starting to percolate offensively.
10: Tie game one, 7:37 to go. Knicks and Spurs tied at 86. 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
10: 7:37 to go, fourth quarter. Outstanding game one. Spurs 86, Knicks 86. PJ Carlissimo, Doris Burke, I'm Mark Kestisher. George Tadano by the Knicks bench.
7: Guys, Jose Alvarado was telling his teammates that when they bring Wemby up and he's not in the paint, they got to

0: Johnson with it, harassed by Castle, spins to the lane, left-hand float, yes! Captain Clutch getting them started.
1: Yep, 7 for 22 from the field, but not when it matters.
0: 88-86, Knicks lead, 7:19 to go. Castle, patient dribble to Cornette just inside the arc, Mitchell Robinson defending. Now Cornette turns, finds Dylan Harper, corner, baseline drive, whistle, shot goes up and in. I believe that whistle was before the basket at 7:05 to go here in the fourth quarter.
1: Is Lieutenant one grade below a captain? This is Lieutenant Crutch, even though he's a rookie. Clutch, even though he's a rookie. Oh, they didn't score that on Dylan Harper.
0: No, they called that before.
1: Wow, I thought that was an and one.
0: Bridges will pick up his third. By the time these finals are over, he may have earned his captain stripes.
1: I'll tell you.
0: Inbound, Steph Castle. Castle tries to get downhill, guarded by Hart. Falling down, shot up, not there. Mitchell Robinson blocks it away. Down come the Knicks. Here's Brunson against Champagne. Tried to float it, got the whistle and the contact at 6:52 to go here in the fourth. Jalen Brunson helped to his feet, and we'll head to the line.
2: He just has a sense for when it's time to go. And great players have short memories. You know, Peach was just talking about his struggles shooting the basketball. But it's winning time. He's putting his foot on the gas. He got the corner turned on the last drive. He crosses up that defender and draws contact.
1: All the stats don't matter now, but it's funny. Remember Josh Hart talking to us yesterday, talking about some of the things he did? He said sometimes they don't show in the stat sheet. Get a rebound and gets the fast break going. He kicks it ahead to his college teammate, and right away, Jalen Brunson takes advantage.
0: And right away, Doris, the non-Wemby minutes end. He's in for Cornette.
2: Yeah, that was going to be a short stint on the bench. The other side of it, like, Josh got the short end of the whistle, I thought, in the first half. PJ mentioned that, too. That drive, that last drive by Castle, he was very physical, no whistle. So it turned a little bit, and I thought it was a good defensive play, but Spurs were looking for a contact on that Castle drive.
0: Brunson hits both free throws. He goes over 20 points. He's got 21. Knicks 90, Spurs 86, 6:45 to go. Harper is going to drive, gets up in the air, has to pass on the drift, and it's going to be a turnover. Vassell tried to pass it, turned over to New York. Here's Brunson. Brunson driving in traffic, left hand, hits again! Jalen Brunson taking over in the fourth quarter. Knicks fans dancing in San Antonio. The lead is 6.
1: Turnovers again, got caught up in the air. Spurs were lucky to save the ball. Wemby had a chance to get it, but guess who came up with it again for New York and kicks it ahead to Jalen Brunson.
0: Since that last timeout, 6-0 New York, all 6 by Jalen Brunson. 6:34 to go. Knicks 92, the Spurs 86. 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
2: A 6-0 Jalen Brunson run has put the Knicks in front of the Spurs, 92-86. Here in San Antonio, game one, 6:34 to go. Mark Kestisher, P.J. Carlesimo, Doris Burke, and George Sedano was just listening in on the Spurs.
3: Guys, Harrison Barnes gathered the troops and told the guys, we got to play smart. We were playing great basketball. We got to go back to that. Don't rush. Play the possession through, Kesty.
2: Appreciate it, George. And what Jalen Brunson doing is what he's done all season long, and specifically during this 11-game winning streak.
4: He's such a special leader, such a special decision maker, and I saw this throughout the Eastern Conference Finals where he would have either a bad half or a stretch, Kesty, where he's really struggling, and he just stays patient. PJ, the great players know it's going to come back to him eventually.
5: Well, and the other thing is he's getting him in transition. All of a sudden, fast break points for the Knicks. Josh Hart kicking it ahead to Jalen Brunson, either gets fouled or finishes.
2: Out of the timeout, Dylan Harper tried to send a pass ahead. Oh, a fan rushed onto the court, and now security is coming on to escort him away. Wow. Fan came out with a camera, was filming. They blew the play dead, and two security officials got on the floor immediately.
5: Yeah, Kesty, Mikhail Bridges had deflected the pass from Dylan Harper. I think the Knicks had the ball.
4: Well, I think the Knicks are at the very least asking for a jump here. So the officials conferring.
5: Well, they got to go back and look at it, but I think they're going to. The problem is the guy came on the floor. If you go back to when he came on the floor, that was probably before the turnover. But again, the pass was deflected.
2: Scott Foster is going to bring both head coaches out because it was such a bizarre play. Mike Brown and Mitch Johnson, two officials. It was Scott Foster and James Caper discussing. I won't attempt to read lips here, but they may do a center jump based on. We don't know what would have happened if the fan had not run out.
5: Interestingly enough, excuse me, DB, Scott Foster's worked the most finals games of all the officials in the NBA today. James Capers has worked the fourth most. Those are the two that are making the decision.
2: Well, Scott ran over to the ABC side, and it looks like they are going to jump it. Scott Foster, we know this is his 27th finals game, but it's his 19th finals overall. And as you pointed out, that's number one active of all the officials. It'll be Mitch Robinson and Victor Wembanyama to jump it at the center circle. 6:28 to go in game one. Knicks with a 6-point lead. Ball is away. Wemby wins the tip. Fox comes away with it in the backcourt. De'Aaron Fox. Pass to the corner. Up top, Champagne. His three. No good. Missed the rim. Karam's off the backboard. Knicks have it. Down floor, Bunt Brunson. Hesitation dribble inside the arc and across the free throw line. Now ducks in. Layup is good. And Brunson continues. 8 straight Brunson points. And a whistle as De'Aaron Fox was bringing it into the front court. Got pushed. 6:03 to go. The Brunson burner's been fired up.
4: Yeah, once you start to percolate, if you're Jalen Brunson, and you're allowing him to get to his left hand, then he just gets the angle and puts it off the top left side of the window. I mean, these are craft shots. That's his specialty.
5: There have not been passes in any of the possessions. Once JB gets it, he just goes to the rim.
2: Knicks lead by 8, their largest of game one. Champagne has it, now to Victor Wembanyama. Both feet on the three-point line right. Dribbles to the high post, leans in. Mitchell Robinson doing a nice job now. Wemby bulls his way, tried to pass down low, and a turnover.
5: That's a good call by Scott Foster. I think Victor took an extra step.
2: Got him for the travel.
5: Before he passed the ball.
2: You could hear the Knicks fans who made their way to South Texas with the prices for the secondary market at MSG. Much more affordable to come down here, even if it's costing you four figures to get in. 94-86 Knicks, 5:40 to go. Pass to the wing is knocked out of bounds. Dylan Harper got a hand in there on the pass intended for Bridges.
5: I don't know if you can hear it, but there's also major concern in this building right now.
2: Remember, it was the Spurs who won on the road in Oklahoma City to open up the Western Conference Finals. Knicks trying to get the road win to open up the NBA Finals. Their first since 1999. Inbound Robinson trying to get it to Brunson. Does. 5.5 minutes to go in the fourth. Brunson now puts it on the deck. Drives inside. Lifts from the elbow. Jumpers. missed. Fox has the rebound. 94-86 Knicks. Fox down the middle of the floor. Taken away. Josh Hart with the steal. 5:15 to go. Knicks will reset. Shamit with it up high. Shamit puts it on the deck. Shamit free throw line. Pass to Hart. Drives in from the right. Circles back. Hits Mikal Bridges down to the baseline. Fall away jumper. No good. And Wemby grabs the rebound.
5: A lot of these points and minutes for New York with Karl-Anthony Towns on the bench.
2: Wemby's going to rise for three and hits a big one with 4:49 to go. Timeout New York. Wemby with the triple to get San Antonio back within five.
4: Boy, he's been scuffling. He has really been scuffling. Things felt like the momentum all going the other direction, but it's not Karl-Anthony Towns. It's Mitchell Robinson who gave him a cushion. He was target practice for him.
2: Wemby was 1-for-6 from three before that make to get the Spurs within five. And with 4:48 to go fourth quarter, we're going to pause 10 seconds here for station identification. 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
2: Our entire ESPN radio crew, the Knicks were down 14 in the third quarter, took an 8-point lead here in the fourth quarter, and Doris Wemby just hits a big three. It's 94-89, Spurs down five.
4: And one of the things I'm wondering is, when do you put Karl-Anthony Towns back on the floor?
5: I think right now I'll be shocked if he doesn't come out. Three San Antonio turnovers here in the fourth quarter have really hurt the Spurs. And New York, again, if you think back to the way the first quarter started, all of a sudden now the Knicks are playing downhill. They're coming down in transition. And even if there's not something there, it's Jalen Brunson with the ball. He just goes and creates something.
2: Doris, you had the call right. Here comes Karl-Anthony Towns back out onto the floor for the Knicks. Towns and Ananobi, Shamit, Hart, and Brunson. In Nick White uniforms, Dylan Harper, Stephon Castle, Wembanyama, Fox, and Champagne in the black and silver.
7: Defense!
2: Knicks will bring it up left to right. Josh Hart gets across the timeline against Fox, who's trying to reach in. Hart gets it to Brunson. 15 to shoot between the rings. Ananobi sets the high screen. Brunson against Champagne, approaching the three-point line. Crosses to his left. Champagne stays in front. Rising, firing, jump. Brunson misses the shot and rebounded by Harper. Here's Dylan Harper trying to drive through a double team. Pass outside Wemby. Wemby against Karl-Anthony Towns. Bodied shot, no good. Wemby comes up with the loose ball. In the lane, passed out, nine to shoot. Down to Champagne, puts it on the deck. Drive, sends it to Wemby. Tough corner three on its way. Hit the top of the backboard. Offensive rebound, Champagne, and a whistle against the Knicks.
4: Wow, they're going to bail him out.
5: With 1.2 seconds on the shot clock. Horrible foul.
2: 4:04 to go. Late shot clock foul against Jalen Brunson, his second. And that'll put Champagne at the line with the Spurs down five. Julian Champagne had an outstanding first half, 15 points, and that's his first point of the second half, hitting the first free throw.
4: Vassell getting set to check back in, and he's going to replace. Is he going to replace Dylan Harper? In fact, he is.
2: Harper headed over to the bench. 94-90. Knicks lead is four. Champagne, who grew up in Brooklyn, played 3 years at St. John's. Had an incredible game seven. At the line to try to cut it to three. Can't make the free throw. Ananobi has the rebound.
5: He got a long way to go. That was a big foul that was about to become a 24-second violation.
2: 94-90. Knicks holding the lead. Brunson inside a half court. Defended by Fox. Fires a pass to Shamit from the left. Drives through the lane. Up top, Ananobi with four. Ananobi to the free throw line. Ananobi with two. Releases. Missed it. Champagne has the long rebound. Gives it up to Vassell. Now hits Wemby at the top of the arc. Cat gets back to defend. Wemby will give it up. Castle back to Victor on the left angle. Tries to hand it off Camp. Now he's going to take on Karl Anthony Towns. Using a tough right shoulder. Gets in deep and scores. And a whistle. Chance for three for Wemby.
4: Straight clear out by the Spurs. Fakes a little handoff. Got everybody to the right-hand side of the floor. It was Cat versus Wemby at about 16 feet. Wemby buries his right shoulder into the chest of Karl Anthony Towns, who is just now getting on his feet. Boy, Wemby's frame may look thin, but he took it right on the chest, and Cat was a little slow getting up.
2: And right when the Spurs needed it as well, hit the three-pointer about a minute ago. Chance for an old-fashioned three-point play to get the Spurs within one.
5: Best, I'll tell you, the last two defensive possessions, Julian Champagne did a good job. First on Brunson, then the next possession on OG Anunoby. Stayed in front of them, and they missed shots, but they were well contested.
2: Wemby's free throw is good. That's seven straight. San Antonio points. Spurs are down one, 94-93, 3:20 to go. Brunson into the front court. Brunson across the top, bounce for Towns, head of the arc. Swings it to Anunoby on the left. Gave back in the hands of Jalen Brunson. Brunson against Champagne above the arc. Now attacks to the free throw line. Hops back, takes the jumper. Can't make it. Wemby rebounds. San Antonio a chance to take the lead with under 3 minutes to go in game one. Wemby attacks Cat. Shot up, not there. Rebounded by New York. Now the outlet to Shamet. He's open. He'll take the three. He'll miss it. Offensive rebound. Hart with a great save. On top to Brunson. 2:40 to go.
5: There's the Josh Hart play always.
2: Brunson attacks. Fox fades. Baseline. No. Wemby the rebound.
4: All right, the reach of Victor Wembanyama changes the trajectory of that shot.
2: Wemby will feed it to Fox with 2:25 to go in game one. De'Aaron curls, passes out. Vassell three for the lead. Nope, long rebound to Vassell. Down to the baseline, Champagne. Feeds Wemby, awkwardly grabbed it as he was fouled. Tried to get a shot at the rim, no good, and he'll shoot two.
4: You don't want to be buried below the cup if you're a small like Shamet and trying to contend with that alien.
2: Fourth foul on Shamet. And Victor Wembanyama down to a knee to tie his right shoelace. Two free throws, a chance to tie it and potentially take the lead.
5: Both teams are under 30% from the three-point line. 29 for the Knicks, 27 for San Antonio. You kind of think there might be a big three coming here in the last 2 minutes plus.
2: Victor Wembanyama, 24 points, 12 rebounds. Big second half for Wemby. First free throw ties our game at 94.
4: Tell you what, his ability is 10, now 11 for 12 from the free throw line. That's your 7'4" center with an unbelievable reach, hand size that's just ridiculous, but he is smooth.
2: 10 points in the fourth quarter for Victor Wembanyama. The sixth time game one has been tied. 2:16 to go. Free throw, good. 11 Wemby points in the fourth quarter. He's got 26. Spurs have scored the last nine. Jalen Brunson into the front court. We're getting close to 2 minutes to go in game one. Brunson with a chant of defense. Drives toward the paint on the left. Ducks through. Pass to the corner around the horn. Anunoby. Good look at a three. Can't hit it. Long rebound. Tap by Brunson out to the perimeter. Bridges. Feeds Brunson, three, yes, right in front of the Spurs bench to give the Knicks the lead.
4: The offensive rebound.
5: He deserved it. He's the one that created the offensive rebound, Jalen Brunson.
2: Our 10th lead change of game one, 97-95 New York. Wemby has it just inside the arc right against Towns. Dribble handoff, Fox coming around the corner, huge, takes a 12-footer, missed it. Hart has the rebound, New York.
5: De'Aaron Fox, 3 for 13.
2: Brunson into the front court with a minute 20 to go in game one, and the Knicks leading by two. Brunson guarded by Champagne retreats well beyond the arc. Now he'll meet Champagne at the three-point line, 7 to shoot. Hits Bridges, high post, one dribble. Had it poked away by Fox, and a whistle from the baseline, a San Antonio foul.
4: So they send two to the ball,
8: right?
4: Because Jalen Brunson has the last 11 points. So Mitch signals as the shot clock is dwindling. He sends the extra defender. Mikkel, who's an excellent cutter, gets to the middle of the floor in the vision of Jalen Brunson, and they foul him.
5: I love the fact that last three was created by Jalen Brunson's own hustle on the offensive glass.
2: Foul on Fox is fourth. Mikkel Bridges, first of two, is good. Three-point Nick lead. We have 1:11 to go in a thriller of a game one.
5: De'Aaron Fox is often the guy who creates this shot down the stretch for San Antonio, but boy, is he struggling.
4: And how about Josh Hart? 14 boards, 6 assists. He's got 3 points. He's taken 5 shots. The dude's signature has been all over this basketball game.
5: I love his quote from yesterday. He does the things that don't show on a stat sheet.
2: Bridges hits both free throws. 2 possession lead. Knicks, they're up 4 as we cross. 1 minute to go in game one. Wemby just bounced it off his shoe. Turnover, San Antonio. Hart's got it. He'll dribble. 55 seconds to go. It's a 2 possession lead. Hart sets up camp on the right. Gets it in the hands of Jalen Brunson. Big turnover by San Antonio. Brunson holding up high against Vassell. Now cuts to the left. Free throw line. Hops back. Digs in. Shot up. And good! Brunson, big bucket. 37 seconds to go.
5: Need a quick basket. Doesn't have to be a three.
2: It'll be a three from Wemby. No good. Bounces out. And Anobi the rebound. And he's fouled by Fox on that rebound with 29 seconds to go. And the Knicks fans making noise here in San Antonio.
4: A Brunson barrage, captain clutch yet again. And it's, yeah, it's the last 13 points, but it's how he's managed it. He's gotten to his left hand. He's made tough shots into the mid-range. You want to talk about an all-NBA, all-MVP type guy, it's Jalen Brunson.
5: OG Anunoby has really helped out, but the Nova Knicks have been pretty big here in the last 4 minutes.
2: Anunoby hits the first of 2 free throws to make it a 3-possession game, and 2 of those 3 Nova Knicks, Brunson and Bridges, won that second championship just about 5 miles down the road at the Alamo Dome back in 2018. Jalen Brunson, 30 points tonight. In game one, OG Anunoby, a big wake-up fourth quarter, buries both free throws. 9-0 Knicks run with 29 seconds to go. They lead by 8. San Antonio needs some threes. Fox has it on the right. Drives, pass to the corner for Vassell. Out of bounds, who's it going to be? They're going to say San Antonio ball with the Knicks challenge. They're all circling their fingers. 20.7 seconds to go. And Mike Brown says, I want a challenge.
5: Why not right now? Again, De'Aaron Fox could have shot, I don't say a layup, but about a 4-foot shot. But he knows they needed a 3, so he tried to kick it out to the corner.
4: You're starting to hear from the Knicks crowd. Let's go Knicks here.
9: Following the timeout by San Antonio prior to 3:30 seconds, the Knicks have challenged a run on the floor.
2: There's Scott Foster. Boy, what a turnabout. We had the Knicks on an 8-0 run, built their lead, then a 9-0 San Antonio run to get within one, and now the Knicks
5: they
2: have answered.
5: The leads from these two teams, even if you go back to the 3 regular season games, double-digit leads don't mean anything. The two of them are so good defensively, they create turnovers, and they can score, particularly Jalen Brunson in the fourth quarter.
4: Turnovers in the fourth have absolutely killed the San Antonio Spurs. It's 12 on the game, 17. It's not always the number. It is when do the turnovers occur.
2: Watching the replay that they're looking on the challenge, Shamet and Vassell kind of touch it at virtually the same time, but whose hand was it on last? We're getting a better look here. I think that might have been last touch by Shamet.
4: I think it looks like Shamet. Right. I'm not sure this is overturned.
5: Well, going back to the turnovers, though, I mean, at this point, it's almost a moot point. It was a 4-point game when Wemby bounced the ball off his foot. It was 99-95, yeah. So they were still okay. There was plenty of time left, provided that, you know, they were able to put the ball in the basket. That turnover broke their back at the end.
4: Oh, their Knicks are, like, pumping their fists.
2: It must have been another angle. We've seen 3 or 4 of them. The officials are separating, and here comes Scott Foster.
9: After review, it's been determined the last player to touch the ball was Vassell. San Antonio had called this timeout. 30 seconds had not elapsed when the Knicks challenged. Therefore, San Antonio will be charged a timeout since it's a successful challenge. The Knicks will retain their challenge.
2: So, PJ, that'll be the fifth turnover
5: in the fourth quarter.
2: Wow.
5: Right there by San. Now, this one, truthfully, is not going to matter. They're down 8 points with 21 seconds to go, but the turnovers really hurt, particularly the Wemby turnover at a four-point deficit.
2: San Antonio taking a timeout. 20.7 seconds to go. Knicks 103, San Antonio 95. Mark Kestisher, PJ Carlissimo, Doris Burke, George Sedano, our entire crew. Of course, Corey Alexander and Jim Baskwell will have you covered postgame as soon as we're done here. And the Knicks looking to throw down. I mean, it's been like a prize fight here tonight.
4: It
2: and
4: has.
2: Looking to take round one.
4: I'll tell you this. Jalen Brunson, who scuffled shooting the basketball in the first half, he was 5-for-15. And now he's gotten to the 30-point barrier again, and his team's on the verge of a 12th. Straight win.
5: Well, he was 5-for-9 in the fourth quarter when it mattered.
2: And when you mentioned the 30-point barrier, Jalen Brunson joins Willis Reed. Game one, 1970 finals. The only Knicks with 30 or more points in the opening game of a finals.
4: And I kept saying it, PJ. I mean, guys, this is a young man who can scuffle the entire game. He just keeps working the game. You stay patient. You keep attacking. You pick your spots. And there's so many attributes that make Brunson special, but that ability to keep working the game is critical.
5: And joined by OG Anunoby, who picked a heck of a time. Right after we talked about OG's been struggling a little bit, he struggled for 10 points in the fourth quarter to augment Jalen Brunson's 13 points.
2: Those two delivering a game one knockout, 103-95. Knicks will inbound with 21 seconds to go in the game. They'll just beat the five count. They get it into OG, and Castle takes the foul with 20.6 seconds to go. New York looking to build on the 103-95 edge. Game two will be Friday night here, 7:30 Eastern Time, ESPN Radio, and over on ABC.
5: Well, you know the Knicks are not going to be satisfied, but they did exactly what a team wants to do, get a split, get one of the first two on the road. Now you know how greedy they're going to be, and you know how big a corner San Antonio has just been backed into.
2: Doris, you mentioned the second half numbers for Jalen Brunson in the postseason. 19 of his 30 coming in the second half. Jalen having a few words with some of the fans in the front row. Been a little disrespectful toward him here tonight.
5: It's the same fans that were disrespectful to Mark Degnault in OKC.
2: 10-point Knicks lead off the free throws. Three Champagne, no good. Rebound New York. 9 seconds to go. The Knicks fans who made their way to South Texas will celebrate. We had a prize fight of a game one. Back and forth we went. The Knicks land the first haymaker and take game one. Knicks 105, Spurs 95 to go up 1-0 in the series.
4: And Jalen Brunson is still yapping at the same guy, PJ. He's asking Scott Foster something like, this guy should not still be here.
5: They're the same people that did this to Mark Degnault in the OKC series.
2: We were here for the Western Conference Finals. I don't know if it's a family of four, but all in orange shirts. They were incredibly disrespectful toward the Oklahoma City Thunder in Game 6, and Jalen Brunson let them have an earful.
5: It's wrong, but let's not get sidetracked. Unbelievable game and a great, great performance, particularly in the fourth quarter by the Knicks.
2: Let's go to George Sedano.
8: Cat, this thing was like a prize fight. You guys trailed by as many as 14 in the second half. How did you pull it out?
10: I mean, we played defense. We found a way. A little reminiscent of game one in Cleveland. Our offense wasn't working, but the difference between the Cleveland game one and this game one, our defense showed up. So it saved us tonight. Shout out to the team. The resiliency, the grit, the fire, the fight. Like you said, it's a prize fight. You got to be willing to take a haymaker or two and deliver your own shots.
8: Speaking of the fight, Jalen was scuffling a little early on, was dealing with some sort of injury. You helped carry the team. What was that like when you knew he wasn't available and you had to take over in those scenarios?
10: I mean, that's why I'm here. I'm here to help him. I'm here to to be with him in every fight, every battle. Tonight was a night, you know, you saw Jalen get hurt a little bit, go back. I understood what my job was. Like I said, I got to be a chameleon. I got to be able to blend and camouflage into anything this team needs. And tonight, and the beginning of the game, needed me to be a passer, to be a facilitator, be just bring that energy. When he got hurt, I had to be a scorer, and I had to be aggressive and lead the punch of offense. And, you know, as a second half game, I still came out aggressive in the third, but in the fourth, you know, Captain Clutch, baby.
8: Yeah, no doubt. He had an amazing second half, scored 13 of 15 at one point late in the fourth quarter, including a monster offensive rebound. What else could you say about him?
10: I mean, he's great, man. He's all around great player, great teammate. He's so big for our team. You know, I was brought here to help him and amplify his game to another level, and I'm happy I'm doing that.
8: I don't know if you could hear it, but there's a lot of Knicks fans in this house. What can you say about the Knicks fans who showed up here in San Antonio?
10: I mean, our fans travel the world. I've said it before, I say it again, the best fans in the world, loudest fans for sure. They show up and show out for us, and it's a blessing to have these guys and gals here flying down from all over the world to watch us play.
8: Cat, game one goes to you guys. You were a huge part of it. Congratulations and thank you.
10: I appreciate it, but it's 0-0 in our mind.
8: All right, back to you guys.
2: All right, George, 0-0, but they're three wins away from the franchise's first championship in 53 years. And in large part, PJ and Doris, Jalen Brunson, OG Anunoby, 25 of the Knicks' 29 fourth quarter points.
5: Yeah, incredible. And they did it, you know, they did it on both ends. They held San Antonio to 29% in the fourth quarter, 20% from three. Knicks were 3 for 6. The three-pointers came home, particularly that Jalen Brunson bomb from the right corner and from the front of the San Antonio bench. 5 turnovers for 6 points in the fourth quarter. The Knicks did not turn the ball over en route to 29 fourth quarter points.
4: And how about this, guys? The paint attack coming in here. They were number one in the playoffs with 53 points. And you wondered, could they do it against Wemby? Well, guess what? They got 50. And I know there was a stretch where he was off the floor and they went 8 for 10 in the paint. But they were judicious attacking him. And then they attacked relentlessly when he was off the floor in the paint. So 50 there in the paint, 23 second chance points. This was a gritty, tough win on the road. And as Cap just told George, like heavyweight fights, you better be able to punch somebody and then absorb the blows. And the Knicks did both.
2: It's like watching Jalen Brunson solve a Rubik's Cube in the fourth quarter. Because a lot of those paint points were Jalen down
4: the
2: stretch.
4: Yes, that's exactly right. This guy, his ability, PJ, under duress of game situation, his ability to be special when it matters most is incredible.
5: Yeah, I'm anxious to look, though, also at the couple of plays where Josh Hart either got a rebound or came up with a loose ball and kicked it ahead to his teammate, and Jalen Brunson immediately either finished or got to the free throw line. I think back to that offensive rebound that Jalen Brunson, I don't know if he got credit for the rebound. He knocked it to another player, whether they gave the rebound to him or not. But that ended up about 5 seconds later, a three from the corner that was huge. Don't forget that Wemby turnover was huge. Not jumping on the young guy. He has 26 points. He's got 12 boards, but he had 6 turnovers, and including the biggest one in the game. De'Aaron Fox really struggled. He had a huge turnover also when Josh Hart stripped him, and they went the other way. But De'Aaron is the guy that they often count on late in the game to step up and make plays. The shot was not falling for him today. You got to credit the Knicks defense for that.
2: Well, as you always point out, the team that loses game one has to make the adjustments. Now it's up to Mitch Johnson and the Spurs. So it's a tough adjustment in a game that went back and forth in the fourth quarter.
4: I think some of it was just, you know, Wemby settling in. You know, he looked like he was pressing for stretches of this basketball game. Give the Knicks credit. They wanted to pick up the pace in the first one. They got the advantage trying to make sure, you know, could we tire the guy out? They were attacking him with Karl Anthony Towns off the dribble drive. Like, Knicks had a good game plan for Wemby. I'm anxious to see what the response is.
5: The Knicks, to me, today were like a wrestling match. It was a tag team. Karl Anthony Towns carried them for a long time. Landry Shamet came in with a really big, important play. We talked about where's OG Anunoby, like, kind of early in the fourth quarter, and then he shows up big, and then Doris said it. Hey, it's time for Jalen Brunson. That's why they call him Captain Clutch. That's exactly what happened. So a number of players on the Knicks all kind of took turns. Karl Anthony Towns, in my opinion, had a major impact on Victor Wembanyama. Did Victor play well? Yes, he played well. But he struggled compared to what we're used to, and that was primarily because of Karl Anthony Towns, aided by Mitchell Robinson, who gave him good minutes also. But Cat was unbelievable tonight.
2: He was indeed, and the Knicks take game one of what looks to be will be a really fun NBA Finals. It'll be the Spurs' chance to answer in Game 2 on Friday night, 7:30 Eastern here on ESPN Radio and ABC. Final score, Game 1, Knicks rally down 14 in the second half, beat the Spurs 105-95. For P.J. Carlissimo, Doris Burke, George Sedano, our producer, John Madani, our engineers, Al Rosenberg and Dave Sniff. I'm Mark Kestisher, the boss Pizza Cone in the house as well. So is Corey Alexander, who will join Jim Baskwell with the postgame show coming up next. Jim, over to you.
11: All right, Kesty, thanks so much. The Knicks 3-1 this postseason when down 10 points in this playoff run. Now, that's 12 straight wins for New York, plus 272 in the point differential over that span. The 2026 NBA Finals on ESPN Radio has been presented by Gusto. 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
11: Jim Basquel back on the NBA postgame show on the heels of Game 1 of the NBA Finals. Knicks and Spurs from San Antonio, New York had those 9 days off. I have thought that conference final sweep of the Cavs. San Antonio fresh off the 7-game series, taking out the defending champion Oklahoma City Thunder. 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The Knicks got out to an 8-2 lead early in this game. The Spurs got a lift off the bench from this guy.
2: Not a Harper. Drives free throw line against Brunson. Hop steps one in. Puts it up. Puts it in. And a timeout called by Mike Brown as San Antonio has turned a 7-point deficit to a 10-point lead.
11: And Dylan Harper, 10 points off the bench in that opening quarter. Perfect from the field. A plus 13. Spurs up 27-19 after one. The second quarter unsung San Antonio hero was this guy.
2: De'Aaron Fox trying to deliver the traffic. Now dribbles 3-point line. Pass to the corner. Rising for three. Champagne hits another one with 1 second to go in the half.
11: Now Julian Champagne, 5 threes in the opening half, had 15 points. He and Harper combined for 27. Spurs were up 7 at the break. Let's bring in Corey Alexander. And Corey, your takeaways from the first half was what?
6: Well, from the first half, you had to appreciate the way the Spurs were able to fight back into the game after getting punched in the mouth by the Knicks early. But one thing about this Knicks team, they are not going away. They would not truly allow the Spurs to have any type of separation, even with Julian Champagne knocking down 5 threes in that first half.
11: Third quarter, the Spurs would get separation.
2: Here's Fox spinning in the lane. Short jumper not there. Flying in, Steph Castle spinning like a whirling dervish, able to put it off the rim and in. 13-point lead for the Spurs, their largest.
11: The advantage was as big as a 14, Corey Alexander. At that juncture, what were your thoughts on how this game was playing out?
6: Well, you're at this point now, you're thinking that the inexperience by the Spurs truly doesn't matter the way they've handled their business really through 2.5 quarters of this game.
11: Meantime, the Knicks got back into it. Huge lift from Cat.
2: De'Aaron Fox sets up high on the right, finds Champagne 3-point line, puts it on the deck. Drive shot is blocked by Towns. Shamit comes up with it and sends it over. Here's Brunson from the right. Brunson drives in. Brunson puts it up. Brunson puts it in. The Knicks are within 6, and Mitch Johnson wants a timeout. Shamit now dribbling 4 to shoot. Pass to Hart. Topside 3. Closing out Wemby. Ricochets in and out. Another offensive rebound and stick back. Karl Anthony Towns and the foul.
4: He's been an absolute monster. 17 points, 10 boards, 4 assists, and his presence has been massive.
11: Finished with 18 and 12, 7 of 15 from the floor. The Knicks would get square in that third quarter. Karl Anthony Towns' impact on this game was what, Corey?
6: It was massive. And when you consider Cat's ability to attack off the dribble, once again, we talked about in the pregame show, he's best when he's at the top of the key, but it's not always his shooting. It's his ball handling ability and ability to finish at the rim that makes him so special.
11: Corey, my question to you is, obviously, they had Wemby covering Josh Hart. At some point, when Cat's having such an impact in the game, do you switch it up and put big on big?
6: Well, they had the matchup with Wemby guarding Cat for the majority of this game, but Cat was able to beat Wemby off the bounce a number of times as well to be able to get to the rim and finish in the painted area.
11: Yeah, the Knicks would outscore the Spurs in that third quarter, 28-21. So we headed to the fourth quarter, even at 76, and then OG got involved.
2: From the right, into the corner, Ananobi against Wembanyama, puts up the left handle, shoot over it. Three is good. Back-to-back triples for OG Ananobi.
4: He's been a great corner three-point shooter for the New York Knicks since he arrived here. Aggressive from both sides.
2: 8 of his 13 coming here in the fourth.
5: Yeah, he picked a great time to come alive.
11: OG Ananobi, 8 straight points. New York up 5 at that point, fourth quarter. Almost the halfway point of the fourth. How this game was playing out in that final quarter, you might recall, I haven't mentioned the Knicks' closure yet they were up by those 5 points. Corey, this wasn't playing out the way the Spurs wanted it.
6: It was not, but the Knicks were showing their playoff experience. They're showing they have been tested,
11: yep,
6: and they've been here before. They look like the much more experienced team to start the fourth quarter.
11: Meantime, Jalen Brunson, who'd struggled with the shot specifically from beyond the arc all night long, he caught fire.
4: And there's one man on the New York Knicks. They call him Captain Clutch. And he's the one guy you want on your side coming down the stretch of a ball game like this.
2: Jalen Brunson is back on the floor. Brunson with it. Harassed by Castle. Spins to the lane. Left hand float. Yes! Captain Clutch getting them started. Down floor, Brunson. Hesitation dribble inside the arc and across the free throw line. Now ducks in. Layup is good. And Brunson continues. 8 straight Brunson points.
11: Yeah, Jalen Brunson, 8 straight points. That's his own 8-0 run, if you will. The Knicks go up by that 8-point advantage at that juncture in the game. Brunson catching fire. This is playing out just like the Knicks wanted it. How can the Spurs stem the tide at that juncture?
6: Well, at this point, you have to take care of the basketball. And although Jalen Brunson is Captain Clutch, remember, the original Captain Clutch was De'Aaron Fox. He was the first player to ever win the award in 2022-23. So the Spurs needed De'Aaron Fox to be able to step up in the fourth quarter.
11: So the Knicks go on an 8-0 run. San Antonio counters with a 9-0 run, and it's their star that leads the charge.
2: Wemby's going to rise for three and hits a big one with 4:49 to go. Timeout, New York. Wemby with the triple to get San Antonio back within 5. Wemby will give it up. Castle back to Victor on the left angle. Tries to hand it off Camp. Now he's going to take on Karl-Anthony Towns. Using a tough right shoulder. Gets in deep and scores. And a whistle. Chance for three for Wemby.
11: A 9-0 run for the Spurs. They grab the top side of the scoreboard with a shade over 2 minutes to go in the game. Victor Wembanyama had 26 points, but 6 of 21 from the field. A dozen rebounds along the way. 6 turnovers for Wemby. Your assessment of how he played in this series opener?
6: Well, honestly, I felt like Wemby was a little bit gassed in the first half, but in the second half, he made some big plays to help his team. But you could see he was putting a little too much pressure on himself, mm-hmm, to make the plays, especially with the 6 turnovers forcing the action a bit.
11: Yeah, Corey, how about this? The Knicks' pace in the first half, they kept coming. And then on the offensive end, you mentioned Cat on a few dribbles past him. The Knicks took it at him instead of fearing him. That perhaps led to the fatigue late. What did you think about the Knicks' approach against Victor Wembanyama?
6: I thought Mike Brown and his staff had the perfect approach against Victor Wembanyama. More importantly, Cat attacking him off the bounce. But forcing Victor to have to guard throughout this playoffs, oftentimes people have driven the paint and seen Victor Wembanyama in the painted area, and they'll dribble back out. Cat was attacking him. The Knicks were attacking him, forcing him have to defend at the rim. Often he had his block shots, but he couldn't block every one of them, and the Knicks were able to convert 50 points in the paint.
11: So Knicks 8-0 run, Spurs 9-0 run. How about the Knicks counter a 9-0 run with a 9-0 run of their own?
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11: 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That was Jalen Brunson giving the Knicks the lead. They grabbed the top side of the scoreboard after falling behind. And then this, perhaps a little snapshot of how things played out late for these two teams.
2: 1 minute to go in game one. Wemby just bounced it off his shoe. Turnover San Antonio. Hart's got it. He'll dribble. 55 seconds to go. It's a 2-possession lead. Big turnover by San Antonio. Brunson holding up high against Vassell. Now cuts to the left. Free throw line. Hops back. digs in, shot up, and good! Brunson, big bucket, 37 seconds to go.
11: Jalen Brunson, he was 12 of 31 from the field, Corey, but he scored big buckets down the stretch. Brunson himself, 13 points in the fourth quarter, 19 points in the second half. The Knicks closed the game on an 11-0 run in the final, 215 to win it, 105-95. What does that say about his inner fortitude to know, even though it's not going, it's my time?
6: Jim, I've known Jalen Brunson since he was a baby. He came out the womb just like this. He's so confident in his own abilities, and more importantly, his competitive level is higher than anyone else's on the floor, part of the reason why he's so special.
11: You know, Corey, you're watching this game play out, and the Knicks have their roles. And I didn't even mention Josh Hart, who only scored 3 points, but 15 rebounds and a team-high plus 22. They all know their roles, and when the game's on the line, regardless of how Brunson's shooting, he gets the shots up and he catches fire at the perfect time for this team. When San Antonio's in the similar spot, what was your impression of how the Spurs played out this final 8-plus minutes of this game?
6: The Spurs played very inexperienced in the last 8 minutes of this game. The turnovers, the four shots, and also giving up those straight line drives off the bounce, allowing Jalen Brunson to get to the rim. I felt like the Spurs truly, for the first time really in these playoffs, showed that they were inexperienced down the stretch.
11: Was there frustration from Victor Wembanyama tonight?
6: Yes, there was definitely frustration from Victor Wembanyama, honestly, because he hasn't been challenged in that fashion throughout this playoffs. Most teams have veered away from him, haven't challenged him at the rim. Karl Anthony Towns presents a different type of challenge for Victor Wembanyama than he's seen throughout this playoff run.
11: In terms of getting help, De'Aaron Fox, 7 points, 3 of 13 from the field. Devin Vassell, 9 points, 4 of 11 from the floor. Did you think, and Mike Martino, our producer, we were talking about this, did you think they could have utilized Dylan Harper a little bit more down the stretch?
6: Honestly, I was shocked to see Mitch Johnson go back with Devin Vassell and take Dylan Harper off the floor with about 3 minutes remaining in this game. I felt like Dylan Harper had earned the right to finish the game. However, Coach Johnson knows his team much better than I do. But Dylan Harper, the way that he played and the way that he battled throughout the first 3.5 quarters of this game, I felt like he earned that opportunity to stay on the court to finish this one.
11: Well said. The Knicks get a 10-point win plus 272, 12 straight wins along the way for them in this postseason. Coming up next in the NBA postgame show, we'll hear from Jalen Brunson, and Corey Alexander rejoins us looking ahead at Game 2. You're listening to the NBA Finals on ESPN Radio and the ESPN app.
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14: 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Shot up. And good! Brunson, big bucket. 37 seconds to go.
11: Jim Baskel back with the results of the AutoZone In the Zone poll question on who was in the zone for tonight's game one of the NBA Finals. And your answer is Jalen Brunson. 13 fourth quarter points, 19 in the second half, 30 for the game. 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And he joined our Lisa Salters postgame.
15: Jalen, it was a tie game with about 2:15 to go. Just what was the difference in those last 2 minutes?
16: I think just sticking together. Wasn't really our night. Wasn't really my night most of the night. But we kept finding a way, kept chipping away. I just like how resilient we were tonight.
15: Yeah, you guys were down 14 in the third quarter. Just what started to turn things around?
16: Honestly, just think our chemistry is knowing that we have each other's back. There's a lot of things, X and O's wise, we could have done better. But I think most importantly, our togetherness really was really the biggest difference.
15: You said offensively it wasn't a lot of guys' nights. But what impact did Josh Hart, what impact did he have on this game?
16: I mean, whatever you need of him, he's going to execute. That's just who he is. I mean, he's going to find a way.
15: You looked like you got banged up once in the first quarter, then in the second quarter. How's your body feeling right now?
16: I'll be all right.
15: And the mindset is always to steal one of the first two on the road. You've already done that now. What's going to be your mindset as you start thinking about game two?
16: We got to go back and just watch the things we can do better. It's a long journey, but I think there's a lot of things that we can do better.
15: All right, we'll see you game two.
11: Back with Corey Alexander, Jim Baskel with you. Corey, he just said it. It wasn't his night. 12 of 31 from the floor, yet he scores 30. The Knicks win by 10. What does that say about this team when they can get that type of production on what he characterizes as an off night?
6: It wasn't his first three quarters. The fourth quarter was absolutely his night. But this is truly a team effort, and that's what it's been for the Knicks throughout this postseason. They haven't had to rely as much on Jalen Brunson to do everything as they have in the past few postseasons, and now they're getting that production from so many other players. OG Anunoby stepping up in the fourth. Of course, Karl Anthony Towns' effort throughout the first three quarters of the game. And now you have a complete effort, but each and every one of those guys are doing what they need to do on the defensive end of the floor, where they won this game.
11: Yeah, and I want to mention Landry Shamet gave him 13 points, three threes off the bench for the Knicks. So you adjust, right? Game one in the books. How do you adjust, and how do the San Antonio Spurs adjust in game two to try to get this back in their direction?
6: Well, San Antonio needs to clean up some of the mistakes in that fourth quarter, that crucial fourth quarter where they had six turnovers. And when you consider the fact that they gave the Knicks so many easy opportunities in transition, that's what they're going to have to cut out. But those are mental adjustments. That's not something that you really have to scheme for. When you look at the scheme, making Jalen Brunson be inefficient to get his 30 points, that goes into the scouting report of Mitch Johnson and his staff. They played to the scouting report well. They just did not play very well down the stretch.
11: Corey, the Spurs were spitting fire at Oklahoma City, the defending champs. Did you see that same type of fire here in game one for San Antonio?
6: No, you did not see that in game one. And the reason being is because, and we've documented time and time again, Victor Wembanyama does not like Chet Holmgren. So the entire team played with that type of energy. At some point between now and Friday night, Victor Wembanyama needs to pick someone for this New York Knicks team that he just flat out cannot stand. And his team needs to follow that same type of energy.
11: That's Corey Alexander. That's our point guard taking you through game one of the NBA Finals. He'll be with us throughout. Corey, always appreciate the insight.
6: Thank you, guys. Appreciate you having me.
11: Coming up next in the NBA Post Game Show, we'll hear from Victor Wembanyama. This is the 2026 NBA Finals on ESPN Radio and the ESPN app.
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2: Jim Baskel back on the NBA postgame show on the heels of Game 1 of the NBA Finals, where the Knicks beat the San Antonio Spurs 105-95, outscoring the Spurs by 17 in the second half, erasing a 7-point halftime deficit. And again, the Knicks have won 3 of 4 when down 10-plus in these playoffs. And they've won 12 straight games. OG Anunoby, by the way, 17 points in this game one for New York. Meantime, San Antonio, after winning a hard-fought game seven from Oklahoma City, losing game one after they won the series opener in OKC. This Spurs coach, Mitch Johnson, postgame.
3: Coach, can you just talk about Wemby tonight? Seemed like it kind of took him a while to get going. I don't know if it was first finals jitters or just the way of the game, but how did you see it?
4: Yeah, I have to go back and look at the film. Felt like, you know, he missed a few shots early, and we got to get him moving in space and towards the rim, whether that's on rolls or running in transition, but we need the pressure on the rim and the force in the paint. And then they did a good job, obviously, being physical and showing crowds, but, you know, we need to do a better job of establishing that early on, for sure.
5: Coach, you guys have played a lot of downhill guards this postseason. What is it about Jalen's game that makes him a little bit more difficult to play? Or, you know, what did you see from the defense that allowed him to get what he was going for tonight?
4: He's a tremendous player that's skilled, picks his spots, knows his angles, shoots contested shots without being sped up. He's a phenomenal player, and we just got to keep making him work. And, again, you know, he had a phenomenal game, and he got going there and had a few in a row, but 30 points on 31 shots is something that you probably want to keep making him work for those points. It's probably some of the other stuff that we can probably control more than him making or missing shots.
2: Yeah, he's right. You know, you'd probably take that every game. 12 of 31 from the floor from Jalen Brunson. As a matter of fact, the two stars in this game, Brunson and Wemby, 18 of 52 from the floor in this series opener. Wemby missed 15 of his 21 shots, had 6 turnovers in all, had this postgame.
6: Mitch was just talking about the need to get inside more, to establish more of a presence inside. Did you feel like you did what you needed to do in that regard, and how can you improve on that in game two?
7: No, of course not. I agree with the coach. And, I mean, it's the same. Every team guards differently, you know. I'm going to figure it out. It's, I was bad tonight. It's not more complicated than that.
3: I said, what are you kicking yourself about personally the most about tonight?
7: Nothing. It's, obviously, I mean, it's not we've been down in a series before, never in the finals, obviously. But I'm not kicking myself about anything, really. I mean, I'm not worried the slightest.
2: Again, game one winner of the NBA Finals wins the series 70% of the time. New York 105-95 winners in the series opener. That's 12 straight in these playoffs for the New York Knicks. Our next broadcast is game two. It comes your way Friday from San Antonio. Our coverage at 7:30 Eastern. Coming up next, it's game night for producer Mike Martino, technical director Camilo Ortiz, and associate producers Taras Lajewski and Ryan Matlack, as well as Mark Kestisher, PJ Carlissimo, Doris Burke, and George Sedano. I'm Jim Baskwell. 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
4: By the way, from Dallas, we're up against it at Triple M. But true story, they had a media basketball game at Cameron. I participate one time.
5: Uh-oh.
4: And I remember Nolan Smith watched us play hoop, and he went to sit on the front row. Tip off of the game happens. I drive towards the basket immediately, catch, and as I'm laying it up, get drilled, off glass good. I got hit so hard I fell right to the feet of the former All-American Nolan Smith, national champion at Duke, now the head coach at Tennessee Tech. And I could hear him mutter under his breath, Linnell, nice. In that moment, he thought, I was a player. And that was the peak of my athletic
5: career. That's all that matters. That's all that matters, JG.
4: Does, on the front that call was referring to, does Game 1 change the way you view these NBA Finals? We'll push the conversation forward. Next on Westwood One Sports Night.
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0: That's Linnell Willingham. I'm Josh Graham. Let's react first. Game one of the NBA Finals. The Knicks winning at the Spurs. Knicks 105, Spurs 95. New York, three wins away from their first title in 53 years. They've won 12 in a row. Haven't sustained a loss since April the 23rd. That's two calendar months ago. Linnell, how does the Knicks win tonight change the way you view these NBA finals?
1: Doesn't change what I think the series outcome is going to be. But I think I did have major questions about whether Jalen Brunson could continue his ridiculous scoring clip against a defense of this caliber. And I thought there was some subtle nuanced things that you saw from New York to assist Jalen Brunson throughout the contest. Like, he didn't shoot the ball worth a damn to start this basketball game. Down the stretch in the fourth quarter in the final minutes, you saw him, you know, finishing amongst the trees, hitting jump shots, doing what he does. There are a couple of times, though, where Karl Anthony Towns should be given, or Mitchell Robinson should be given a point or an assist. Them sealing off Wemby and not allowing him to be a help defender because they're literally screening him, as Brunson's going to the cup, is something that's like, wow, that's a subtle adjustment to me, or something subtle to where I think that could carry over from game to game throughout this series. But ultimately, no. I don't think my opinion has changed much on the series. I think San Antonio runs off four in a row, and I just don't see them shooting 36% again from the field at home, for that matter. So I don't
0: close know. Close to being in agreement. The Knicks win over the Spurs does not change the way you should view these NBA finals. If you like the Knicks, obviously you feel affirmed. If you like the Spurs, you shouldn't be all that worried for the reasons you're describing there. It's pretty explainable how you could drop tonight's game. Young basketball team coming off a very emotional, taxing series, tears, and 22, 21, 20-year-olds that you're relying on while the Knicks haven't lost in a while. Super confident, veteran team. That shouldn't shock all that much. In fact, I'm with you. Think the Spurs are going to win the series. I got them in six just because I liked the Knicks' chances of winning tonight. I do not think the Knicks are going to lose game three at Madison Square Garden, which is going to be a biblical scene watching what New York City. If social media is any indicator right now of what that building is going to look like, I was just at game one of the Stanley Cup Finals in Raleigh, North Carolina, and my dad had $700 in a fanny pack. I dropped them off right outside the building, him trying to find a ticket. He thought he'd get a deal. I'm like, Dad, what'd you get in for? $700. Got a seat 306 an hour before puck drop. I just want to know. Ow. Linnell, just a ballpark guess. We can revisit that if you like. A ballpark guess. What do you think the get-in price at Madison Square Garden for Game 3 is? If you had to guess, especially after the Knicks just took game one.
1: $3,000. $3,500.
0: Let's take a look, see.
1: I would not be surprised if I was, I was spot on. But
0: game three,
1: here's my thing.
0: StubHub.
1: Here's my thing.
0: Firing it up. Let's see. I want to go together. I want you and me to go together. Mm-hmm. So the cheapest ticket. Oh, I found a pair. In section 209, upper deck, row 18, Linnell, it's only $7,384 a piece for you and I to go to MSG, sit in the nosebleed.
1: So 7K a piece.
0: Mm-hmm.
1: Yeah, that's crazy. I mean, it's poor Charles Oakley. You think they'll take Charles Oakley's 7K? If you tried to buy a ticket?
0: Doesn't appear so. My dad would have the $700 attached to him, convinced he was going to get in the building somehow. I don't know.
1: That is, that's, Knicks fans out there, I would not recommend going outside of MSG with a fanny pack full of cash. It's just not Raleigh, North Carolina, is what I would say.
0: He did that.
1: It's just not.
0: He told me. He told me. True story. I'm riding to the building, and he calls me. He's like, Josh, if I met you at the Bass Pro Shop on the way for you, do you mind picking me up and just dropping me off? I'm like, Dad, I'm going to get to the arena. Gary Bettman, the NHL commissioner, has a presser at 4:30. I'll meet you at 3. I'll meet you at 3:30. I'm like, Dad, puck drop's not till 8:15. He's like, I don't care. They got a concert at 5:30. Surely enough, he's there.
1: That's
0: at
1: how you
0: 3
1: make
0: o'clock.
1: A day of it, though. That's how you make a night
0: he's
1: of
0: got
1: it.
0: The fanny pack. He didn't want to pay $95 to park, so he knew I was getting in. So I drove him there, dropped him off. I'm like, Dad, I'm not going to be leaving until about 1 a.m. He's like, I'm like, it's all right. I might be there. I might get an Uber. Linnell, I'm not kidding. I leave, and I'm walking out the loading dock at 1 in the morning, listening to Denton on the ride home. And who's there in a Canes jersey waiting at the loading dock in an empty parking lot? Scott Graham. Wow. At 1 in the morning. And here's the funniest part. He then reaches in the fanny pack. And I see $700 cash. I'm like, Dad, I thought you said it cost $700. He goes, yeah, it's all digital now.
1: That's tough. Congratulations, Mr. Graham, is what I would say, first of all.
0: Okay. So,
1: damn.
0: 310-840-9910 if you want to react to this game. Let's go to Mark, who's in Miami. Mark wants in on Knicks Spurs.
1: Mark,
0: how does tonight change the way you view these NBA finals?
1: Hopefully not at all.
2: What's going on, fellas? Yeah, I'm not changing at all. I thought it's premature.
0: I think I need a better phone signal.
2: Their path, because they're easy. Their path was easy, and they were just going to get steamrolled by the Spurs because the Cavs and Philly and et cetera. I don't think so, man. This Knicks team is absolutely legit. You saw again, to me, Brunson is probably the best closer in the league, but they got elite supporting cast, and Kat is playing outstanding basketball. OG, Hart, Bridges, and then you got Shamit off the bench and Alvarado. So they're a well-coached team, and so I think it's going to be a very tough series, and I just don't see where all these people are coming from the perspective. It's going to be an easy route, but I think they're going to regroup, though. The thing about Wimby is, stop trying to be a perimeter player. To me, go at Cat. Cat is foul prone. So go at him in the paint and get out of there. They have nobody to stop you, but sometimes he settles too much. And you saw that, you know, throughout stretches of the playoffs, including against Oklahoma City. When he settles, the defense loves that. You don't want him going in the paint because when he's in the paint, he's a menace. So if I'm Mitch Johnson for the Spurs, you say, go at Cat. Cat is foul prone. Let him have Mitch Robinson in the game who's a solid defender, but he's a non-factor in offense. You don't really even have to guard him. So that's the game plan I would go for. But, guys, it's going to be a tough series, and I think it's going to go 7. I think they're going to prevail, but it's going to be hard for a series. But I can't believe I'm saying this as a Heat fan and a lifelong New York hater. I actually like this New York team, and I wouldn't mind them seeing them win. I think the better story would be if the Knicks won because New York would be turned upside down, man. It would be insane. Yeah. These people would happen if they had a parade on the Canyon Heroes. Thanks for the time, fellas.
0: These people. Thanks, Mark. Efficiency on that call. I see Linnell, he just put both hands out.
1: Because, dog, it's going to be the same thing till 3 a.m. If every caller is going to call in tonight, what are they going to say? Wimby needs to stop playing around the perimeter. Why does everyone get it but you, big fella? Mitch Johnson? I blame everybody involved. It's so maddening, Josh. It's almost like he gets bored. Does he want to be Kevin Durant or does he want to win? It's so frustrating because every game this postseason that they lose, he plays the same damn way. So why not cut the crap? Just roll to the damn basket and play like you're 7-4. I feel like an old head talking like this, bro. That's what all the non-basketball-knowing old heads call in and say. Oh, yeah, he can't stay around the perimeter. He got to go inside. They're not wrong, Victor. It's so frustrating to watch.
0: Lost his headphones. Now let's go to Richie, who's literally in Florida. 310-840-4910. Richie, please don't talk about Wimby playing at the perimeter or Linnell is going to chuck his headphones out the window.
3: I'm not going to do that. Linnell, how you doing, my man?
1: I'm crushed right now because I keep coming up here and I keep talking about him and trying to call him the GOAT. And then he gives us performances like this that make me look stupid.
3: Well, that's why I'm calling you, because I don't know if you remember, me and you have been going back to the Atlanta series when we said that the Knicks were on life support and I told you that we would pull it out. What I called about today is, well, how do you feel now about the series? How do you feel about the Knicks now? And what do you think is the chances of San Antonio coming back? Because let me give you my perspective. I don't think they come back from this. I really don't. I think that Wimby's going to win plenty of titles. Don't get me wrong. But that team is too young. We got a veteran team, a tough team. You see we're crashing the boards. They can't deal with us on the boards. They won't come back from this, guys. They might win game two. We'll take game three and four and then beat them, guys. This is over. So,
0: I appreciate the call. I almost threw my headphones there. The same way you just threw your headphones, Linnell, I almost threw my headphones there. You want to know why? Because literally the first half of this segment was you responding to that same question of, did you feel that tonight changed the series at all? And yes, I'm here too. It's like, hi, Richie. Hey, Linnell. Bye, Richie. I'll see you later. Bye. We heard from you. There it goes.
1: I love when we get to hear the boom. I'm sorry.
0: Boom.
1: It pops every time.
0: I do appreciate the call from Miami. Actually, I said Miami. It said Florida. I didn't know what part of Florida it might be. Can we do one more from Miami just to see, like, if the state of Florida is on this wave? Nah, apparently not. But we didn't get a chance to hear the ba-doomp. We didn't get a chance to hear the ba-doomp. 310-840-4910. I know what will cheer you up.
1: Nothing.
0: Positivity. Mr. Positive is on the line. Mr. Positive, 310-840-4910. Linnell's in some need of positivity. What do you got?
1: Mr. Positive, understand that my patience is short because of a tall Frenchman.
4: Oh, dynamic duo. Boom shakalaka, I got to tell you. I think I've changed my mind. I thought maybe San Antonio was going to just steamroll. But after watching what I saw tonight, the little pit bull, Jalen Brunson, and OG, they combined for 25 points in the fourth quarter, more than the San Antonio Spurs total team in the fourth quarter. And they haven't played in, 8, 9, 10 days, whatever it is. They're only going to get better. Wemby's going to get tired. I'm a changed man. And real quick, Josh, baby, I saw Scotty G taking pictures in front of the...
0: my dad?
4: Yeah, your dad. It was fantastic. So he was just standing there with the jersey on. It was great. I loved it. Yeah. Hey, guys, thanks for taking my call.
0: He was there 1 in the morning. He was there.
4: Yeah.
1: Mr. Positive, you were at the game last night?
0: Appreciate the call, Mr. Positive. That's great.
1: Here's my other thing. And this is why I look to the ceiling and I just try to keep calm and maintain my patience. Because it's going to get annoying. Someone's going to call in here tonight to try to troll me for how I've been talking about Victor Wembanyama. I'm the only one allowed to slander Victor Wembanyama, first of all. No one else is allowed to say anything negative about him. So now here I come with the positivity. What is the one thing?
0: You and I are aligned, by the way, on this. Like, I haven't gone as far to say greatest player of all time stuff, but
1: I have
0: a 14-1 ticket. I know you have, but I've been a pretty pro Spurs person. I picked them to beat OKC. We're aligned. Like, we're holding hands with the, aligned here on the Spurs bandwagon. 14-1 odds in January. So I can knock the guy too if I want, if I so please. I'm going to give some grace, though.
1: Yeah, but I won't look at it the same. Yeah. It won't hit different. It'll be like decaf in fully caffeinated coffee. Like, I know anything about coffee. But here's the one thing that I will say, and I've said it all postseason long. In every single time I've said it, whether you like it or not, Mr. Graham, I've been right. What have I said all postseason about Victor Wembanyama? And tonight's another example of it. Whenever he has been met with adversity, all postseason long, what has he done? Do I need to go on my little diatribe again and name you every little moment where he's responded?
0: Please don't.
1: I expect him to do it in game two. We know what this is. This is going to be a 35-point, 17-rebound, 5-block game two for him, because that's what he's done all playoffs. Whenever his back's been against the wall, whenever he's been the talk of the town and people have had, you know, not so nice things to say about him, he's responded. I expect him to do so in game two.
0: Victor Wembanyama did respond to questions after game one of the NBA Finals. You'll hear what he had to say. We'll react and get to more of your calls as well. 310-840-4910. 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

0: This is Westwood One Sports Night. Here's Josh Graham and Linnell Willingham.
1: We do have big news in the NFL today to break down. Russell Wilson officially announcing his retirement from football. You'll hear part of that announcement in just a little bit. That's Linnell Willingham. I'm Josh Graham. The finals front and center with the Knicks winning 105-95 over the Spurs. So how about we hear from Victor Wembanyama? Here he was talking about what he views as being a bad night, personally.
2: No, of course not. I agree with the coach. And, I mean, it's the same. Every team guards differently, you know. I'm going to figure it out. It's, I was bad tonight. It's not more complicated than that.
1: High standard. It's true what he's saying. For his standard, he was bad tonight. But 26-12 in the finals. The stat that's probably most alarming is that he attempted close to double-digit threes with 9, and also he had 6 turnovers. That's probably not what you want. Him handling the ball so much that he's throwing away the basketball and then attempting shots at the perimeter when he's 7'4". But have we made that point on the air yet? 310-840-4910 if you want in. We'll hear more from Victor Wembanyama in a second, but do you agree with his sentiment that this was a bad night for Victor?
3: Of course. He was horrible. My thing is, like, I'm going to be more critical of him. I'm going to be more hard on him because of the standard we've set for him. And my thing is, you can be 22 and in your first postseason, it's your first finals. I get all of that. Maybe I give him a little bit of an extra pass tonight because it's the finals. But, like, dog, it's been the same criticism all postseason long. Every time we have been critical of Victor Wembanyama throughout this playoffs, it's about him not being aggressive enough on the offensive end. And to me, it's getting to a point where I look at the head coach, Mitch Johnson, I go, hey, Slim, you're in a position where you're the button pusher. Get him the ball at the elbow. Allow him to be the creator from the elbow. One thing that is very underrated and something we haven't talked about with the Spurs team, I love Stephon Castle as much as the next man. He shoots too damn much. It's to a point now where it's like, damn, the shots that they're taking sometimes, you can get any time down the floor. I think they need to hone in more on the offensive end of the floor and get more efficient, better looks going towards the basket. Especially on a night where Fox and Vassell and Keldon Johnson didn't do anything for you.
1: Here's more from Wembanyama, Victor, on whether or not he has concerns about the rest of the series.
2: It's obviously, I mean, we've been down in a series before, never in the finals, obviously. But I'm not kicking myself about anything, really. I mean, I'm not worried the slightest.
1: Not worried in the slightest.
3: He shouldn't be. I believe him. Do you believe him?
1: I do. I think they're going to win 4 of the next 5 and win this in 6. 310-840-4910. If you want in, let's go to Johnny, who's in Atlanta. Our guy, Johnny, in Atlanta. Johnny, what's your reaction to tonight?
4: I'm with you. I'm not worried at all. I agree with you. Spurs in 6. But my take is like this. The first loss, I'm blaming the coach. You lost by giving up two double-digit leads. You had double-digit. At one point, you were leading by 14. Why did you settle them down, stop shooting threes? Because like you said, they shot too many threes. And the second thing is, you gave up too many offensive rebounds for the Knicks. Josh Hart got so many rebounds that you didn't do nothing.
3: That's what Josh Hart does, though. I give that to him.
4: Exactly.
3: That's what they do.
4: And then you let Wembanyama dribble the ball out of his foot. They was young. You didn't settle that team down. So I blame the coach for this loss. And that's my take, because they were making a lot of young mistakes in their young players. You, the coach, settle them down and
3: totally
4: get them back playing basketball. So
3: I
4: put the loss on them.
1: Thanks, Johnny. I appreciate it. I don't know this as a fact, though, Linnell.
3: Mm-hmm.
1: Did we have the only fans models behind the coach tonight? Maybe it was a comfort thing for the Spurs where...
3: What are you talking about? Is that a thing?
1: Oh, you haven't noticed
3: is Mitch
1: throughout
3: Johnson
1: the series?
3: Him?
1: Standing right behind Mitch Johnson?
3: Is he
1: noticeable?
3: So are these his OnlyFans models or what? Do they belong
1: no,
3: to him?
1: No, no,
3: no. They're just role players. Okay, I got you.
1: Big Spurs fans. Just
3: those
1: gotta,
3: Spurs go.
1: You know, got to support the team. 310-840-4910. Let's go to
3: Seattle.
1: Bert. Hey, we'll get to Russell Wilson in a bit, but hey, Seattle, Russell Wilson.
3: Hey, Baltimore. Shout out.
1: Let's go to Bert in Baltimore. Bert, you could talk about anything but the Orioles lost to the Red Sox tonight. Anything but that. What do you have on the finals?
5: I was so hoping you were going to go to me right after Linnell said somebody was going to call and troll him about his Wembanyama takes.
1: Oh, boy.
3: God. Here we go.
5: But no, I didn't. I'm dumbfounded by how well you know the game. Every piece of analysis you have is, to borrow a phrase from Mr. Positive, is spot on. I think to answer your question, Josh, no, it doesn't affect my opinion because I've called your show and everyone that would take my call to say the Knicks are going to win and win in six. So obviously tonight does not affect my view. I think Wembanyama's a year away. His level of maturity, and I don't mean from the way that necessarily he plays, but you guys have played on sports teams. When you're not necessarily the rookie, but when you're not the upperclassman or the senior, you tend to want to share the wealth and defer. And again,
3: yep.
5: Linnell,
3: damn,
5: your diagnosis
3: on the head. Yeah.
5: Is spot on. He comes out, he's an unselfish guy. He's an awesome person. He's an awesome teammate. But he's too unselfish, and until their backs are against the wall and he's faced with no choice but to dominate the game, he doesn't even make the effort to dominate the game. So they're obviously going to win game two because, as Linnell always says, you can't fake desperation. If they don't win game two, the series
3: it's
5: is over.
3: Exactly, yeah.
5: Right?
1: Yeah.
5: But I still got the Knicks in six.
1: All right. Bert,
3: we're going to see, Bert. That's the beautiful thing about this is you get to call back in. Because I still think, I say six, I say five. I think they roll off four in a row after tonight.
1: Well, he said the Knicks in six.
3: Yeah, well this, which is even crazier.
1: Well,
3: but I think
1: hey, man,
3: the Spurs are about to roll off
1: see,
3: four in a row.
1: That's the part that bothers me. Let's not do the victory lap stuff tonight. I'm not about that. Like,
3: well, look, people want to pop it, pop it. I have no problem with it.
1: No, no, I'm just saying.
3: Guess what? I'm
1: going to
3: pop it, too.
1: Hold on a second. I'm fine if you want to say, all right, the Knicks won a game. The Knicks are competitive. But let's not do the stuff where three wins away, we're saying they're going to win the series, and tonight is evidence of that. Because this is a team that just beat Oklahoma City back-to-back and beat them in seven. This is a series. This is not college basketball.
3: Yeah.
1: Which... let's go to Super Russi in Detroit. Because Super Russi, I remember you told me that the Knicks are going to win. We're not doing the victory lap stuff tonight, are we? Too early for that.
6: Yes, and let me laugh first. Yep, I told everybody that the Knicks was going to get that first game. I didn't tell you guys. I wasn't able to get on the air, but I was letting everybody know. Knicks going to get that first game. They might even get the second game.
1: I have the Spurs in six, and I thought that the Knicks were going to win tonight. So
6: guess what?
1: Guess
6: what? Lionel and Josh, especially you, Lionel, the better.
3: If you're not going to call me by my proper name, you won't have a spot on our show.
6: The better team is New York. They are a better team. Can we stop talking about Victor Wanyama as if he is Wilt Chamberlain and Michael Jordan mixed together? He's not. He's not all of that. He might be in 6 or 7 years, 5 years.
3: In 6 or 7 years? He's going to take it until he's 30? Until he's 28?
6: Listen, he's snot nose, bro. He's 22. He's wet behind the ears.
3: He's in the NBA finals at 22
1: years
3: of age.
1: I mean, LeBron went to the finals in 22, his first finals. Yeah.
6: And they lost, right? Point exactly. No.
3: They lost what?
1: Well,
3: what did they lose?
1: Appreciate the call, Super Rossi. Good to hear from you. But
3: I think he's talking about the Spurs loss.
1: They lost to the Spurs. Well, Holman said they lost to the Spurs. LeBron did in his first finals, but that's the Spurs. That's the Spurs we're talking about with Tim Duncan and Mounted. He's got Booby Gibson and Larry Hughes next to him, which is different than what the Spurs have right now. A little bit different talent level. I'm worried anytime I see the title Wimby as what someone wants to talk about, because I don't want anyone to troll him out. I don't want that because I'm defensive of my guy. I'll have a baseball bat ready
3: but
1: to go.
3: But here's the thing. So Mike in Fort Lauderdale, troll me.
1: I'm telling you, Mike, hey, I got a baseball bat here, Mike. You better not be coming at my guy.
7: All right, so let me say something. I like Wimby as a person. I like his character. I've seen this throughout the season where he looks discombobulated. So I'll explain something. First of all, I want to address the guy who keeps saying that the Spurs are either going to win the next four or they're going to win in six or something like that. You don't even believe that. And if you do believe that,
3: they will win the next four, yes.
7: Okay.
1: He said the Knicks are going to win in five.
3: They will win the next four. They held the Knicks have been on the damn best postseason run in history.
1: And I picked the Knicks.
3: They held them to 41% tonight.
7: Guys, let me just finish my point. I'll give you my bias early. I'm a diehard Knicks fan for over 30 years, since I was 8 years old.
1: Enjoy it, man.
7: Diehard Knicks fan, but objectively speaking, this is a historically good playoff run. That doesn't mean nothing. You can't just say the East is weak, okay, because Philly is the team that beat Boston, who was supposed to beat New York. Cleveland was the team that beat Detroit, who was also supposed to beat New York. So New York destroyed both of those teams, and they haven't lost in over a month. That means something. Another thing, they shot terribly today. They got no free throws today. And then Dylan Harper had the best game that he'll probably have in his entire career.
3: Stan Payne
7: had the best. He probably had the best shooting half that he'll ever have in his career. 5 for 6 from three.
3: Are you kidding?
7: Give me a break.
1: He had 18 in a closeout game in game 6 against the
3: Bucks. What are you talking about? Dylan Harper's here.
1: What are you talking about?
7: They aren't scrubs.
3: Dylan Harper is here.
7: They're not scrubs.
3: My issue with the Knicks fans is they're totally unrealistic.
1: Hey, here's my thing.
7: They're not.
1: Well, my thing is, why can't you just enjoy it, man? Why are you so fired up tonight? Enjoy the win. Bing bong.
3: Because to the Knicks fans, they've already won the series. That's the problem with those front-running airheads. They haven't been here before. When they get a taste of it, they go crazy. They OD on it. They act like they've – you know what's going to be so funny? When Wimby shows up in his Kimoto in game 2 and drops 35, 17, and 5 blocks and says post-game, we have 3 more to go. And that's it. Uh-huh. That's all he's going to say, the whole damn presser. We have 3 more to go. I know what it is. He needs – I don't know what he's doing in his spare time whenever these disappointments happen. I don't know if someone's going and smacking him upside his head. I don't know if he's going and visiting with the monks in his spare time. Maybe it's Pop chewing his ass out. But whenever he has had that bad moment, he's responded.
1: He always has. Let's go to Artie in Houston. One more. Got about a minute here. I'm up against it. Artie, real quickly, what do you got?
8: Hey, this was real quick. Last segment, y'all talked about the ticket prices going for $7,000 a seat. Price. I need a study in 5 years to see how many marriages are being cost for that.
3: I feel that.
1: Because here's the thing I learned, and that's a great question, and I appreciate the call. I know a lot of people who dropped a lot of money on a hockey game last night in Raleigh. $1,100, $1,200.
3: That's crazy.
1: And then the team loses, Linnell.
3: Yeah.
1: Then the team loses. Whew. Tough one. Russell Wilson announced his retirement from football today in order to pursue a TV career with CBS. Is Russell Wilson going into the Pro Football Hall of Fame? That's next on Westwood One Sports Night.
0: Vegas stole Game 1 on the road in the Stanley Cup Finals. Can Carolina even it up? Game 2 is tomorrow. Westwood One Sports.
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0: Josh Graham and Linnell Willingham.
1: We'll circle back to the NBA Finals. Game 1, Knicks 105, Spurs 95. Massive news in the NFL today, though. Russell Wilson announced his retirement officially in order to pursue a TV career with CBS. Let's hear a couple of bites from him in his social media post. The one coach he mentioned specifically by name was Pete Carroll. Here was part of his retirement announcement via social media.
2: To Coach Carroll, thanks for taking a chance on a young 5'11 black kid from Richmond, Virginia that was told he was too small to ever make it in the NFL. I thank you, football. I thank you, I thank you, I thank you. I am forever grateful. Love, 3.
1: But the coolest part of the announcement, Linnell, was Russ talking specifically about the city of Seattle and a special relationship he had with one particular piece of that community.
2: To Seattle, you raised me. Not just all the wins and crazy loud games, but also the forever memories after we won the Super Bowl.
3: Your Seahawks Super Bowl 48 champion.
2: But even more important, the kids at Seattle Children's Hospital, you gave me hope and belief in a better tomorrow. And hopefully, I did the same for you.
1: That was a cool thing that he had a special relationship with the Children's Hospital in Seattle. But now that his football career is over, let's ask the question. Russell Wilson, Pro Football Hall of Famer?
4: I hate these conversations. Just full disclaimer. Because I think the Hall of Fame at the quarterback position, based off of who's already in, it's pretty subjective, right? Like, he'll eventually get in. I think the question is he a first ballot Hall of Famer? I think the question here. Is he a first ballot Hall of Famer? And I think when you put context on his career and go back to the fact that he was a mid-round pick that came, like his story, like I can't wait for somebody to do the Russell Wilson documentary. His story at the quarterback position to me is one of the greatest we've ever seen in the history of this sport. 110%. When you consider him being a mid-round pick, when you consider the contract that they had given Matt Flynn that same offseason to come in and be the guy, and the way that he unseated them and really revolutionized the position and was the next great dual threat quarterback. And I think the thing that's tampering, I guess, his Hall of Fame resume is what we saw at the end of his career. If you were to remove the Giant years, if you were to remove the Pittsburgh year, he's a Hall of Famer, first ballot.
1: There is a case for Russ to be in the Hall of Fame. He has made the Pro Bowl, Linnell, 10 times in his 14-year career. So when you're saying, just based on the Seattle years, he's a Hall of Famer, that tracks because here's the list of quarterbacks to make at least 10 Pro Bowls. Russell Wilson, Johnny Unitas, Aaron Rodgers, Brett Favre, Drew Brees, Peyton Manning, Tom Brady. That's the list. 7 players. Obviously, he's a Super Bowl champion. He started 2 Super Bowls. The only eligible quarterbacks for the Hall of Fame that are not in the Hall of Fame with those 2 punch marks on their resume, Joe Theismann and Jim Pluckett. Those are the 2. And Eli Manning's soon going to be a 3rd on that list. But the point you're making about influence is important. Prior to Russ, teams would not draft a quarterback in the first round that looked like Russell Wilson in terms of his height. Baker Mayfield and Bryce Young and Kyler Murray, they owe a debt to Russell Wilson. And also, he's just the 2nd black quarterback to win the Super Bowl. There's only 1 black QB that's in the hall. That's Warren Moon, not the 1st black quarterback to win a Super Bowl for your Washington Redskins at the time, that being Doug Williams. When Russ was drafted, the small number of black signal callers was still a problem we talked about in the league But because of guys like Russell Wilson helping carry the load, that's no longer a conversation we

0: The thing that consistently hurts Cam is there's no longevity at all. It's a very brief stint of him being at the top of his game, I think, for Russell, despite what we saw the last several seasons. And what was I feel like I'm forgetting the team. It was Pittsburgh, it was New York, Denver. Despite those, if you
1: Broncos
0: take away,
1: Nation, let's ride. Ride.
0: If you take that
1: let's
0: away,
1: ride.
0: If you take that away, like I think Russ's time in Seattle, that's a Hall of Fame resume, in my opinion. For Cam Newton, it's just great. Him at his height, him at his best, was better than Russell at his best.
2: Agreed.
0: I guess is what I was saying because of how dynamic he was. Right, how dynamic he was individually as a runner, and so on and so forth. But I think Russ's longevity and not having the physical superpowers that Cam had. Imagine if Russell Wilson was Cam Newton's size. He'd still be playing. He'd still be a starter right now. Right now.
2: Is it bad that the way Russell Wilson's career is going to be remembered undoubtedly is going to be because of that goal line pass?
0: Is that what you remember from him?
2: Has to be the first thing you think of. What did you do in the Super Bowl? And because they won so big in the first one, and the plays that you remember most is a kick return and a safety on the second snap, and I think it was Wagner who had the pick six. You remember that, and you remember the Legion of Boom. You probably think goal line not giving the ball to Marshawn and throwing it to the Patriots. That's what you think of first, probably.
0: When I think of Russell Wilson, I mean, damn. Like, now that you've kind of painted that picture, I guess maybe that is the first thing that comes to mind. Can I be honest? You know what comes to mind for me? When they went to – this was after they beat Washington, if I'm not mistaken, during his rookie season. And they go to Atlanta, and they play in Atlanta in that division around game. And it's him versus Matt Ryan. I mean, he balled, dude. I mean, like, his run – at the peak of his powers, his rookie season, including the playoff run, special, dude. Like, I think a lot of people will say he was carried by that defense. I think that's revisionist history. Offensively, tight window throws, the best deep ball thrower for an extended period of time in this league was Russell Wilson. So I don't want the last three or his last three stops, I guess, Josh, to kind of color the conversation.
2: Do I have permission to go ISO for 1 second on something that is a national perception regarding Russell Wilson that where I live in North Carolina is fundamentally absolutely not true? Mm-hmm. Is that fair, like, to dispel something? Peter King wrote this, and it's wrong. Others have wrote it. It's wrong. Russell has said it. It's wrong. It's Russell's own telling of events, and it's not right. The perception that Russell Wilson has fed is that when he was in college at NC State, he wanted to return to the Wolfpack, and Tom O'Brien said, no, we have Mike Glennon. And then he goes from NC State to Wisconsin, wins the Rose Bowl, gets drafted, has the career that he has. Egg on face, Tom O'Brien, embarrassing move. What actually happened, Tom O'Brien said, listen, we want you to make a choice. Are you a baseball player or are you a football player? He was playing both, and he had signed a professional contract, I believe with the Colorado Rockies, and had decided, rather than going to spring football, I'm going to play baseball with the Colorado Rockies minor league, and I'm going to pursue that path. And that's what he did. And then he decided, you know what? I want to go back and play one more year of college football. NC State was like, wait a minute. We just did the entire spring with a guy who would end up having an NFL career in Mike Glennon. No, that spot's not there anymore. Then he decides to go play football at Wisconsin. And here's what the Wisconsin coach at the time said, Paul Chryst. You're not playing baseball. It's football if you come here. So in a way, Tom O'Brien was right. Hey, Russ, you need to pick one of the two. And then when he exclusively focused all of his attention on football, that's when he became the great quarterback that won the Rose Bowl and went to the NFL, not the guy who you don't remember anything that he did in the ACC at NC State. So there you go. Just want to dispel that narrative. That is a popular one. You can find it pretty easily.
0: If there's anybody that

0: could have played two sports, been a quarterback and a baseball player, it would have been Russell Wilson. I just want to put that out there for the record. I think his football smarts, his work ethic, I don't see him, if he wanted to pursue it, I wouldn't see a situation where he was half-assing one compared to the other. I think that's, say what you want about how cheesy he is, say what you want about, you know, you thinking he's not authentic or whatever, he works. You don't make it at 5'11". You don't make it at 5'11" in this league and reach the heights that he reached without working.
1: Well, even if you concede that point, Mike Glennon turned out to be an NFL quarterback. Having 2 years of him versus 1 year of Russell Wilson, it's not as awful of a decision in hindsight as some make it out to be, especially since Mike Glennon was there in spring practice. So anyway, just wanted to defend Tom O'Brien at NC State with this national platform, letting people know that a national narrative that's popular isn't so, it isn't true. Just letting that be known. All right, YouTube, subscribe. Search Westwood One Sports Night. We would appreciate that. That's how you can watch us in addition to listening to Linnell and I. The podcast feed, Westwood One Sports Night, you can find on Apple Podcasts and Spotify. 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And by the way, on YouTube, like, comment, subscribe. All of that helps us in the algorithm. So we'd appreciate that a great deal. Staying in the NFL and then obviously getting to game one of the NBA Finals, there is news regarding a polarizing team in the league that also might be the league's most disrespected. Keep it here on Westwood One Sports Night to find out who that is.
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0: Linnell Willingham.
1: That's Linnell. I'm Josh Graham. We get to react to things first on Westwood One Sports Night. But you get that opportunity, too. And the finals just wrapped up. Game one, that is, of the finals. Let's not get crazy around here. Knicks 105, Spurs 95. Let's go to Cheryl, who wants in, doing our job for us. This is usually the spot where Linnell and I come in with a hot take about the finals. We're outsourcing that to Cheryl in Syracuse. Cheryl, what did you think of the Knicks win tonight?
2: Can I ask you a question first and foremost, Ms. Cheryl? You go by Cheryl or you go by Cheryl?
1: I just did. Oh.
3: I'm sorry, what's that again?
2: You go by Cheryl,
1: Cheryl
2: or you go by
1: Cheryl?
2: Cheryl.
3: Cheryl, C-H-E-R-Y-L.
2: That's Cheryl. Yep, that was Cheryl. I heard it.
1: I heard Cheryl.
2: It's not Cheryl, it's Cheryl.
1: Is it Cheryl or Cheryl?
2: Cheryl, can you help us?
3: Where you're from.
2: It's Cheryl. Where are we from, Cheryl? It's Cheryl. I dig you, Mama.
1: I got it.
2: I hear you now.
1: Okay, I got you.
3: When you're from the South, it's the way you say it.
1: Yeah, there you go.
3: It depends on what part of the United States you're in is how you pronounce it.
1: Apology, Cheryl.
2: I'm sorry, Miss Cheryl.
3: No, please don't apologize.
1: I love the attention.
2: There we go. I love giving it.
3: First of all, I think I have a different view. I don't predict anything, but I would like this series to go seven games because I just don't want it to end. I think it's unbelievably amazing. To me, it's magic. And whoever wins, I'll be happy for them. And whoever loses, I'll be sad for them. It's wonderful. What's that?
1: I was just going to say we need to give you one of those T-shirts, Cheryl, that say, "I just hope everybody has fun." That's always a great one to see at games where people don't have the team gear. They just have a shirt that says, "I just hope everybody has fun." Are you rooting for the Knicks because you're in New York, though?
3: Well, no, because you know why? Even though I live, I am currently a Syracuse Mets baseball fan because we are the AAA team of the New York Mets. I'm a Chicago Cubs fan, so I hopped a midnight train to Chicago for the playoff games back in the 80s and the 90s without a ticket.
2: You're going with your bad self, Cheryl.
1: See,
3: thank you.
1: So this is why you're great. This is why you're great, Cheryl. And I appreciate the call because you just segued us without even knowing.
2: She was hopping the trains, Josh. Like a
1: thug. Where we need to go because we're hopping the train to Chicago right now. The Bears have become a polarizing team in the NFL. Rare combination of talent and personality. Caleb Williams does interesting things. He gives interesting quotes. News in the NFL today, he is the new Madden cover player. One of the covers, he's trying to reenact the Jordan Jumpman with the Chicago skyline in the background. The other one, he's doing the Iceman, rubbing the shoulders. He does interesting things. The painted fingernails, says interesting things. He was on the New Heights podcast with the guy saying, oh, he's ranked a 90 in Madden. Well, he's going to be a 99 by the end of the year. Ben Johnson, he's a bit polarizing. Bright young coach, but the LaFleur Packers situation rubbed a lot of people the wrong way. And here he was today in a press conference fuming at somebody's phone going off in a press conference. Listen.
4: Age, we're speaking the same language, and that's always a good starting point. Oh, my. Good.
5: Now that you've got a year under your belt, how does it feel? How do you feel about your position, what you're doing, the people you're working with?
4: Somebody want to take their phone, so I'm not interrupted again.
1: Whew.
4: Thanks.
1: This is, you know how, Linnell, you dream sometimes in the middle of the night, you have the nightmare that you have, like you're in your underwear?
2: I don't have nightmares. I'm not scared of anything but God.
1: Well, I have nightmares, and some people
2: that was a character moment. That was a character moment where I got closer to the audience for a second. I'm sorry.
1: There you go. The underwear, like in front of like the class thing. For me, that's my equivalent of that. Where I'm in John Tortorella's press conference, who's an intimidating coach with Vegas, and I'm just fearful that my phone's going to go off. By the way, who still has the ringtone like that? Does anybody,
2: people.
1: Do you,
2: Old.
1: I was about to say, let's go around the room. We have a lot of people on this show. Linnell, when I call you, what sound does your phone make?
2: Nothing.
1: Nothing. So no ringtone. It's just, does it vibrate at least?
2: No.
1: No sound. Silent.
2: No sound. I just am always on my
1: Denton
2: phone.
1: Denton Day, when I call you, what sound does your phone make?
0: The thump when I hang up. No, I have it on vibrate. There's no sound.
1: Same, yeah. Same. Oliver, or I see that Peyton's on the phone. Oliver, what sound does your phone make when we call?
2: Olipop, you're not we couldn't hear you now, pal.
1: We'll get back to that. See,
6: my fault. Peyton, I just do the vibrate.
1: What's Peyton say?
2: Does Peyton have a phone?
6: Peyton's what type of question is that?
2: You know, I like to bully the new board. Obviously.
1: Okay, so nobody on this show, and we just went to four different people, has a ringer on their phone. So this is like an age thing. What's the age cutoff?
2: What? I'm sorry, Josh. Oliver's just a total distraction. He's okay. Playing defense against the show.
1: Is there an age cutoff? Like,
2: I'm sorry. It was. I'm sorry.
1: Okay. Third time. Age cutoff. Is there one? Like, what is the age cutoff? You said that's an old person thing.
2: For a ringtone?
1: Yeah.
2: Was the elder statesman going to chime in? Was Denton going to?
0: I mean, is there an age cutoff, or is it? I feel like it's a personality thing.
2: Yes,
0: because like I don't even know how to change it. Like I don't. What do I go into my settings? Ew. You know what I mean?
2: Yeah. Like who's got time for that?
1: Actually, I don't even know you do that. You just cut the phone off, like, or you just turn it all the way down.
2: That was baby Dan.
1: And then, or you just hit the button and that's it. Like I don't even think you have to go into the settings.
0: But you can adjust it because there's the normal ringtone and then there's another ringtone. Then you could make it a song. Like you can do a lot of different things with it. So I feel like if you have a ringtone, it's not just because you click the button. It's because you have a personality trait in which you love ringtones.
1: I open this door. I'll walk in it. Did you guys ever have a ringtone song?
2: No.
1: Like a specific song?
0: Yeah, what are you talking about? I held the phone up next to a YouTube speaker. I was paying 99 cents for a ringtone back in the day.
1: What song?
0: No, it wasn't that special. I don't know what song it was.
1: See,
2: did you guys get a cell phone?
1: My first phone was the sliding screen, like that had the text keyboard. I had Forever. Yes, no, it wasn't that. But it was a Samsung, and Forever by Chris Brown was my first ringtone.
2: We can dance forever.
0: Mm-hmm. Linnell,
1: before
0: I can tell,
1: the office ruined
0: this is, office ruined it. What are you talking about? This is the age gap here. Linnell, what do you know about a QWERTY keyboard?
2: A QWERTY?
0: A QWERTY keyboard.
2: What's a QWERTY? There's a button that says QWERTY on it, isn't it?
0: Yeah.
2: QUERTY?
0: A QWERTY keyboard, yeah.
2: I've heard of it.
0: Back in my day, when everyone had smartphones and you wanted a phone that you didn't have to click the button 86,000 times to get to the letter S, you needed a phone with a QWERTY keyboard.
2: Well, QWERTY keyboard. So I wanted to ask everyone, just how we all were raised, when did you guys get your first cell phone? Because I feel like my answer is going to knock your socks off.
1: 14, 15.
2: Oh, okay.
0: I was probably 13.
2: You don't talk about flexing.
0: Yeah,
2: that's a flex, bro.
0: How you guys doing?
2: No, I didn't get my first cell phone until I was going into my sophomore year. It's because I got diagnosed with supraventricular tachycardia, and my aunt and uncle were like, "Well, we don't want you to potentially die and not be able to call us, so here's a cell phone." Now, mind you, me and my cousin that I grew up with, we had an elaborate pitch to get iPhones when the iPhone first came out, and we literally did presentations. Now, if you all listen up closely, I was always punished. Of course, my presentation was shot down. I hated him for about a 3-month period. He had an iPhone, and I had no phone. And it was one of the most crazy things. You want to talk about being jealous of someone in your own home? I didn't think it was possible. I had real vitriol towards him. I may or may not have tried to break his phone. That's awful.
1: That's an awesome story. cell phone, 14, 15 years old. Okay, I think that sounds about right. I think that's like a good
2: I feel like we're all in the same.
1: I wanted to take this to a place where we were talking about the Bears being disrespected or whatever. But you know what? Let's just completely steer into the skid here. In honor of Caleb Williams on the Madden cover, what is the best sports video game? 310-840-4910 if you want in. Like, we could be, just be talking the Bears and how they're on 7 standalone Windows, 5 primetime, Thanksgiving Day in Detroit, Packers on Christmas Day. We could do that. We could talk about what's on Christmas Day?
2: An ass whooping for the Packers.
1: Mm. See, we could talk about how they're the third best odds to win the NFC North for reasons that are unknown. We could do that. Or we could talk about the fact that Caleb Williams is on the Madden cover, and we could talk about the best sports video games of all time. Are you a video gamer, Linnell?
2: Are you kidding? Yes.
1: No?
2: Yes. Yes. I am a child in a 28-year-old's body. I love video games. This is literally my favorite pastime. And you know what my favorite video game is?
1: What's that?
2: The best video game of all time, Madden. Love Madden.
1: Wow.
2: Madden, I think, is by far the best sports game of all time. I don't think it's particularly close.
1: Maybe franchise, you could make that case, just because of the longevity of it. That certainly is something you could argue. Mr. Realistic, by the way, wants in on cell phones. Let's go to Springfield, Mass., where we're going to hear from Mr. Realistic. Where are you on this?
7: On cell phones, my second cell phone had California Love by Dr. Dre, and then I switched it to Tupac. And my next phone had Put It Down on Me. But my first cell phone
2: Put It Down on Me.
1: What?
2: Cricket. Wow.
1: Why? Why was that the song?
7: Put It Down on Me?
1: Because
7: it
1: yes!
7: was a great beat.
1: Okay.
2: Yeah, that had a great beat.
7: Anything funky.
1: What is the best reaction you had to having Put It Down on Me as your song and people realizing that's your phone?
7: They usually smiled, but you know, most of the time right. they were, if they were with me, they were either blind or deaf.
1: All right, thank you, Mr. Realistic. Jeremiah, crazy. Shout out. That's outstanding. I didn't know.
2: I'm about to say, what you know about Jeremiah? I love me some Jeremiah.
1: I mean, that's that is the second most interesting Jeremiah song he could have chosen.
2: No. Hey. Jeremiah.
1: Oh, sorry. It's Jeremiah. Not Jeremiah?
2: No, Jeremiah.
1: Okay. It would be even funnier if Birthday Sex was his ringtone. Girl, you know why.
2: Yeah, wouldn't that
1: It'd
2: be
1: great. Hey. I'm at the DMV. Yo.
2: Yeah.
1: Sorry.
2: I'm about to
1: Girl,
2: say,
1: you know why.
2: My uncle had the damn. My uncle had Not Afraid by Eminem for like 10 years as his ringtone. Like, it was the craziest. But he also had like a, instead of having.
1: Dude, I can see that though.
2: He had Monday Night Football as his like ring. So if you would call him and it would be. Dun, dun, dun, dun, dun, dun, dun, dun.
1: You could That's what you would these lyrics off of this paper before I lay them. That song, Eminem. Yeah, Not Afraid. Let's go to Chance in Alabama. Chance, cell phones, go.
8: So, yeah, I kind of agree. I'm kind of too old for ringtone, but because of my job, I own a professional window cleaning business, and certain days it's so dang windy, man. I can't hear a thing. You know, I wear khaki pants because I need pockets, so khaki. I don't feel the vibration. Yeah, cargo. So I don't always feel the vibration, so I have to have a ringtone so I can hear the darn thing go off when I'm working outside and I got cars and wind and, you know, all that going on. You know what I'm saying?
1: What sound? Is it the same one during, is it the old original that we hear during Ben Johnson's presser?
8: No, I was going to go with that, but I couldn't find it, and I got this new phone, so I went with a classic synthesy. It's called... Blue Lily or something. Let's
2: see. Look up Blue Lily. Lily.
8: Can you hear it?
1: We need to go find Blue Lily. All right. That's awesome, Chance. Thanks for the call.
8: Listen.
1: We'll define it. Oh, was he about to pull it?
2: She's doing a Denton Day, putting his phone to the speaker.
1: Oh.
2: We couldn't hear you, Chance. I'm sorry.
1: Fire.
2: Just how I couldn't hear you praising Ty Simpson, you Alabama stan, you. I'm happy you didn't get this Ty Simpson takeoff.
1: There's something we need to talk about. Linnell told me earlier today he had an announcement that perhaps he was ready to make on the show. But apparently he might be getting cold feet based on some other comments he had on the show today. We're going to get to the bottom of this next on Westwood One Sports Night. 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

0: 49-10 if you want in. Love the Killers. That's my group. Linnell, that would be up for a ringtone for me back in the
1: but
0: day.
1: I thought you were going to try to use that in Rock Band or Horse. But say, I know the Killers.
0: See? You know ball.
1: No ball.
0: Linnell Willingham, you're fired up to talk about baseball for two reasons. Number one, you have a fandom announcement that I thought you were going to come out of the box to make. You've been Los Doyers fan ever since this show launched, but being rooted in D.C., for those watching on YouTube and on X, you got Commander stuff hanging right behind you in your studio. What's the deal? Are you now a Nats guy? Are you ready to make that announcement, or are you getting cold feet?
1: What's this thing on? I am officially declaring today, on June the 4th of 2026, that I am officially a Dodginals fan. I'm a Dodginals fan. Yeah, you heard it. I am going to be the first nationally syndicated radio host to have not one team in the National League, but two teams. I'm a Dodger and National fan. I'm a Dodginal fan. And the number one question that I have, why are the Dodgers not in the AFC, damn it? Why are the Dodgers not in the American League? They're in Los Angeles. Stupid.
0: So? It's not West and East.
1: I don't care. I don't care. I don't care. But no, the Nationals are literally, some call them the most exciting team in baseball right now in terms of the way that they're hitting the baseball.
0: They're
1: a fun group to watch.
0: They're
1: 500. You know what I'm excited about? They're 500. But what I like is we were promised, the fans of D.C., when this new regime took over, when Blake Butera and company got to town, we were promised an analytics-driven approach. We were promised player development, and that's what we've gotten here through the first 2 to 3 months of the Major League Baseball season. We've gotten player development with a guy like K-Bear Ruiz totally turning it around at the plate after he was batting like 127 a season ago. He's up over 200.
0: Yeah.
1: Right?
0: James Wood hits the baseball far instead of
1: T.J.
0: Abrams.
1: T.J. Abrams is going to be an all-star. Lock at shortstop. James Wood is arguably the best power hitter in the entire sport, maybe. Like, Oppo Boppo J-Mo. You know what I call this, our new nickname?
0: We're the
1: half-street homer hitting homies. That's what we are.
0: How can the Dodger half of the Dodginal fans say that James Wood might be the greatest hitter
1: the
0: in
1: the
0: baseball?
1: The best power hitter?
0: Shohei Ohtani. I mean, Shohei Ohtani.
1: I said the best power hitter. I was real specific with that.
0: I know, but I mean, when I think power, I think hitting more than 50 home runs, and Shohei Ohtani does that.
1: When I think of power, I think of exit velos in the 120s. Something that James Wood does regularly.
0: So someone writes in, JoJo writes in, get your Shohei Wood jersey.
1: Yeah,
0: literally. Like one half Shohei.
1: One half wood.
0: Other half. It could be like the, what is it? It could be like the Brady Quinn, AJ Hawk jersey. One half. Can figure it out. Just an idea. So
1: Oliver Popular recommends that I get a jersey that just says Show Wood. Like combine their names together, a Dodginal Show Wood jersey.
0: No? Hey, Seattle. Linnell Willingham. Linnell Willingham also wants to talk baseball because he has CBA thoughts.
1: Oliver's not going to like
0: it. Linnell, what do you got?
1: You might not like it either. Oliver Popular, well known as our resident Major League Baseball insider here on the program, soon to be future scout of the Los Angeles Dodgers. He's got big, big, big plans ahead of him. Will he be a scout for a popular sport is my question. Will he be a scout for one of the top four major professional sports in the world, right? Currently, NFL, NHL, NBA, and your beloved Major League Baseball. So we got two proposals. One sent over from the MLBPA, one sent over from Major League Baseball in terms of a new collective bargaining agreement. The one key detail that we saw from the owners offer was a salary cap floor. We also saw, to me, with that offer, the beginning of the end. And I know they've got time, they've got 6 months, but I'm telling you, if they somehow, some way screw around and lock out for the 2027 season and don't start on time, do you hear that? That's Angel Reese's ball going off of the damn backboard. Every missed layup that she has, the WNBA gets more and more popular. Caitlin Clark and her coach were about to throw hands the other night. The W is on Major League Baseball's ass. I'm telling you, if they somehow lock out, you remember what happened in the 90s, the way the popularity took a massive dip, and there was no WNBA at that time to be right there to pick up the crumbs of the American people. The American people, us sports fans, what are we going to do to fill the void of Major League Baseball? We're going to watch the W. We're going to watch Caitlin Clark and Juju Watkins and Paisley. Paisley is AZ Fudd and Paige Beckers. And we love them.
0: May I respond?
1: And twerking. And TikToks. Mm-hmm. Mm-hmm. That's what I want from the W. I want fights and storylines. And
0: it's Sophie Cunningham TikTok dances. All
1: yes.
0: of it.
1: I want it all.
0: All of it's here. W. Okay. Here's the response. Mm-hmm. Baseball right now is, it with the NBA, is the second most popular sport in America by ratings. By ratings,
1: ratings
0: that is where
1: ratings.
0: They are. Hockey is behind basketball and baseball pretty comfortably right now if we're talking about the top four. You got to track down MLS, which has done a lot of work, before you're saying that you're ahead of MLS as well. But let me just stick to the CBA point because it's most prominent. There, I am in the minority of this opinion, but I think we're going to start the season on time. I think we're going to play 162 games. If they don't start on time, they're still going to play 162. And I'll tell you why. There is much more at stake financially this time than the 1994 strike, and this is why. Let's just focus on the contracts MLB owners would put at risk if they didn't play. Most importantly, television. This year is the first time in decades that baseball is doing business with NBC, plus streamers like Netflix. They're in year one of this TV deal. It's a completely different stratosphere, rights fees money in 2026 versus in 1994. Obviously, there's revenue from sports betting companies looming large, and losing one season of that would be just, it wouldn't just be noticeable. It would be significant to the bottom lines of these owners. But this is the part that, if that doesn't convince you, this part might. The government also has cards that they've shown they can and would be willing to use to apply pressure towards a deal. You know the antitrust exemption that college sports leaders have been begging Congress to give them to stabilize college football? Well, that's something that leagues like Major League Baseball have been granted, and Congress can threaten to take that away if they don't come to a deal. And if that is threatened in any way, they're going to figure something out. And also, since you referenced 1994, do you know how 1994 ended? It didn't end with an agreement between the players and owners. It ended with a federal judge forcing owners to restore the rules of the previous agreement so they could play on. Baseball has 1994 as a glowing example of how damaging missed time can be. Because where you're right, Linnell, there are a lot more competitors for eyeballs. And there are a lot more things that can affect baseball. Baseball was the national pastime. The national sport at that time, neck and neck with football at that point, they're not anymore. And they saw the damage that 1994 did, and that's something they can use as a guide this time around. A labor strike could also strip away the momentum the sport's built over the last 5 years. I don't think they do that. I think they figure something out. I don't think it's going to happen by December 1st, but I think we're playing 162 games next year. There's my take.
1: This is just a different fight than what it was in 94. This is the owners coming out and asking for something that has never happened in the history of the sport.
0: Mm-hmm.
1: Something totally
0: unprecedented.
1: Doesn't mean
0: we're going to get there. This is the first proposal. I agree. I don't think the players are going to settle for it.
1: It shouldn't even have been in the proposal.
0: I mean, it's something you throw out there. It doesn't mean we're going to end up there, obviously. This is how negotiations work. They're going to figure out a way to get to the middle because they're going to be threatened by powers that are bigger than them to
1: make sure
0: that this gets done.
1: I don't want Congress meddling with this. There's too many other issues.
0: You could say you don't want it. I'm telling you that's going to be at play. And when that happens, something's going to get done. That's what I believe. We'll see.
1: The economy. I think America. I think America will be just fine without little Major League Baseball. I think they would be okay. Because we got Caitlin Clark, right, guys?
0: Is that a Cosby impression? What was that?
1: No, that was me mocking Major League Baseball fans, unfortunately.
0: The pudding in the baseball.
1: I see what you... That was a Bill Cosby impersonation. Bravo.
0: That was. That was.
1: I'm about to say, my middle name is Huxtable.
0: Let's go to Gomez, who's in California. And he wants in on your Dodgers perspective and perhaps ringtones as well. Gomez,
1: Los
0: you're right ahead.
1: Doyers, unite!
2: Yeah, so the Dodgers, he's just buying them. That's all it is. And Ohtani, whatever. But I do have a ringtone because everybody seems to be in this One Piece thing, which I follow One Piece. It's a...
1: What are you doing with your mouth?
0: No, I think it's great.
2: That's the One Piece. That's a phone call for One Piece. If anybody knows anime.
1: For a One Piece?
2: Yes, sir.
1: What's a One Piece?
0: One more time. Gomez, hit me with it one more time.
1: What about this is a One Piece?
0: California. I don't care. There goes Gomez.
3: One Piece is a show. Is an anime show.
1: One Piece or One Piece?
3: One Piece. Like One Piece.
1: One Piece. Like
3: you've seen the character before, Straw Hat. You've seen it.
1: Okay.
0: Can I tell you something that will bother you? Yeah. Madden is the greatest video game sports franchise. You think it's the greatest video game there is.
1: Mm-hmm.
0: I disagree. I'm not going as far back to Tecmo Bowl, but I will go back to the last 2K game before EA got exclusivity with the NFL. Real ball knowers know. NFL 2K5 with Terrell Owens making a one-handed catch on the cover. That is my favorite football video game ever made. And I prefer the college game to the NFL too. Madden, I prefer college.
1: From a production standpoint, when you consider Berm Chris Berman doing the whole pregame bit and all of that, I can agree. The players lounge. I was a big 2K5 guy.
0: Cribs. They essentially made cribs for the episode for the game. Amazing.
1: And I forgot who was on commentary, but the commentary was very good. You know what got me? If you're going to go that route, I don't know if anybody out there was a sick freak like I was on the PlayStation 3 during that hiatus when we were waiting for the next GTA video game. By the way, we're still waiting. Blitz the League. Oh, I love me some Blitz.
0: I was about to just say, NFL Blitz back in the league. NFL Street is sleepy fun. But the sports video games I enjoy the most, this is going to make you mad, FIFA and NHL. I love the FIFA and NHL games. I think FIFA is the most accessible, like easiest for anybody to play. NHL takes a minute, but once you get it, it rules. I don't like basketball or baseball games.
1: Sucked at FIFA. I love the show. The show is really cool. I like the presentation.
0: I love this show.
1: That was cute.
0: I do. I love the show. Just put it on a billboard.
1: Did you just say you
0: too? No. I said put it on a billboard.
1: If you did call
0: I wouldn't
1: be offended by it. You're not blind.
0: Ryan's in Ontario. Ryan, you're not one of those that are going to mock me now. Linnell got trolled by Nick fans last hour. You're not going to do this to me because I went to the Canes game last night, right?
4: Hey, Josh, Graham, how you doing, pal?
0: I could be better. I mean, I wish the Canes would have won last night. But other than that, I'm good.
2: And I'm Ed Linnell. I'm a sorry-ass Canadian. By the way, you called out Wayne Gretzky. Come on.
1: Come on. Come on, dude. Because if I'm going to call out Gretzky. No, I actually, you're going to hear Canes. In a couple of moments. You're going to hear in a couple of moments when we have beat out. I am in love with myself. I am in love with
2: myself. Anyway, I want to talk to Josh Graham, not you.
0: Yes, I'm here, Ryan.
1: Well, lucky for mm-hmm. you.
0: He's very polite. Mm-hmm. Thank you, Ryan. What do you have?
2: Okay. Wow, man, let's
1: Are you going to say something?
2: Well, you keep interrupting everyone, so.
0: Yes. Yeah, Linnell, stop interrupting.
2: Come on. Anyway, so Josh Graham and
0: Deep. You and I got you.
2: Anyway, so did you meet Brandon Moore? I heard your conversation the other night.
0: I did have a chance to talk to Rod Brindamore last night. I appreciate the call, Ryan. It's good to hear from you. Sorry
2: anyway,
0: for Linnell and his rude interruptions.
2: No, anyway.
0: See you, Ryan.
1: Are you guys done making out or what? Like, what is happening? This is have a radio show to finish here.
0: I took away from Rod last night is that they felt that they missed an opportunity. They were down 2-1, or they were up 2-0, and they gave up a goal into the first period, and it was off a bad turnover that allowed for the goal, and Rob was very upset about that.
1: It's a collapse of epic proportions.
0: It's not very nice.
1: Let's call it what it is. I got smoke for the Hurricanes as well. Everybody can get it tonight. It's game one, right?
0: It's game one. Yeah.
1: It's game
0: one. We have two orders of business to close this hour. I hand out bets in Graham's Gambling, and Linnell tells us something weird but true, and that's next on Westwood One Sports Night.
4: 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The NFL Defensive Player of the Year joins league MVP Matthew Stafford. It's the biggest move of the offseason, with Los Angeles now a heavy favorite to win the Super Bowl. Can anyone knock off Myles Garrett and the Rams? Westwood One Sports.
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0: Here's Josh Graham and Linnell Willingham.
1: That's Linnell Willingham. I'm Josh Graham.
2: I hate this song. Before you get started officially, like, T.I. was great when it first came out. It's been driven into the ground. Where's the album? Can we get other singles, pal? Damn, this song sucks.
1: A lot for us to do in a small period of time. Let's go to Israel, who's in Atlanta. Israel.
2: Oh, God, we went to Atlanta after I said that?
1: Yeah, we need to go to the ATL. Where are they at, though? Israel, best sports video games in honor of Caleb Williams being on the Madden cover.
3: Okay, excuse me. Okay, first of all props, obviously Madden, we all know, is the GOAT. However, fighting is a sport as well, so we cannot ignore and act like Street Fighter and Mortal Kombat were not Hall of Fame level games, right? I mean, let's be real now. Fighting
1: are we counting first-person shooters now because shooting is a sport?
3: Now, I'm talking about an Olympic sport, man. We've been fighting in the gladiators, in the UFC cage, man, the boxing ring. Now, don't get me wrong. Like, Madden, like I say, it's a Hall of Famer, but Street Fighter, I would argue that Street Fighter is right up there with Madden, my brother. Come on,
1: I love it. I love that call, Israel. I'm going to ask Linnell. Linnell, you make a ruling. Street Fighter is a sports game.
3: And I will respect whatever the youngest of Charles says.
1: Thank you.
2: Well, that's because he knows ball. If we're going to open up the door for Street Fighter, I think all of America that knows my interest knows where I'm going. It's no disrespect to Street Fighter. A great album. SmackDown vs. Raw was one of the best video game series of all time. No matter what genre we're talking about.

0: start here. Guess the line. Game two of the NBA Finals. It's set courtesy of our friends at DraftKings.
1: Our boys at DraftKings, no ball. San Antonio Spurs, 6.5-point favorites.
0: It's a good guess. It is Spurs by 5.5.
1: Ah.
0: Spurs are a 5.5-point favorite. Off by a point, that's pretty good. I would lay the 5.5 with the San Antonio Spurs. Looking ahead, my favorite bet, I'm going hockey, Carolina Hurricanes. Am I betting on them to win? No. I'm going to bet them. I'm not a fan of Carter Hart. Carter Hart let some pucks in that he made some big saves, but I think he's really gettable. I think Carolina at plus money is going to exceed 3.5 total goals tomorrow night at Lenovo Center. So I'm betting plus 115 for Carolina, plus 116 for Carolina to go over 3.5 goals team total tomorrow night. So there you go. My Carolina Hurricanes bet. They're going to get the 4 goals just like they did in game one. And I think also it might be smart to do a little sprinkle. Sebastian Aho's due. Plus 260. Plus 260, Sebastian Aho, anytime goal scorer for Thursday night.
1: I heard you and arguably the best pipes in the business over the weekend, and I just wanted him to say, Aho! So I'm missing McDonough.
0: Sean McDonough, rocking it. I was looking for Sean last night, and then I realized he wasn't in the press box. They had like the setup like near the concourse level. It was very weird. They had a special set up for the TV crew, so I didn't get a chance to catch up with Sean, but I'll see him in a few weeks. Now let's get to weird but true. Linnell Willingham, what do you have for us?
1: Ladies and gentlemen, I am Linnell Willingham, and my advocate, One Denton Day, is going to provide us with weird but true.
2: Thank you, Linnell Lesnar. I guess. I don't know how that works.
1: Yeah, I know. We just rolled the
2: but you did the ball. Right. I don't know. Anyway, to celebrate Russell Wilson, I feel like I have to give you my favorite Russell Wilson stat.
1: Oh no.
2: It's a great trivia question. Why do you say oh no?
1: Because it gotta be something great.
2: Yeah, you gotta say oh no. This is not a good stat. This is like one of my favorite trivia pieces that I've ever stumbled across. I'm gonna give it to you like a riddle, and I'm gonna make you guys use your memory and use your brains. What does Derek Carr have that Russell Wilson does not? This is a big deal, too, by the way. Like, you're going to be stunned if you don't know the answer.
0: Derek Carr has that Russell Wilson doesn't.
2: Over the course of his career.
0: I was gonna make a joke about Russell having multiple relationships, multiple marriages.
1: Gosh, they're both devout Christians.
2: This is football, guys. Jesus, Lord have mercy.
1: Playoff? No.
2: You think I'm talking about infidelity? God almighty.
1: Yeah.
2: Philadelphia Eagles locker room? Jeez.
1: Yeah, that was some tough.
0: New England Patriots coaching room.
1: Mike Vrabel.
0: That guy. I don't know. Tell me the answer, please.
1: Wait, no. Can I guess a little bit longer?
2: Yeah, please. We got time.
1: Derek
2: By the way,
1: Carr
2: one of these guys.
1: No,
0: we actually have a very finite amount of time.
1: Oh, he has a BFF, Devontae Adams.
2: I mean, I think Russell Wilson still has friends.
1: Oh, well.
2: The answer is an MVP vote.
0: Oh.
2: Because Derek Carr had a great season in Vegas before he got hurt, and he got an MVP vote that year. Russell Wilson, over the course of his 10 Pro Bowl seasons, has never received an MVP vote.
1: And only All-Pro once. I was looking that up earlier, and I was stunned by that.
0: Wow. I don't think I can top that, and I'm not going to try. So I'm just going to support. I'm just going to add to the weird but true with this crazy fact of the night. Christopher Sanchez broke the major league record for lefty scoreless innings consecutively. 50 2/3 scoreless innings straight. He allowed a run tonight for the first time since April 23rd, Linnell. April 23rd.
1: Isn't that the last time the Knicks lost?
0: 50 2/3 inning. Huh?
1: Is that the last time the Knicks lost?
0: That's the same night that Chris Sanchez last allowed a run.

0: was the night the New York Knicks last lost a basketball game. Same night.
1: Same night.
0: Not as crazy as Derek Carr having an MVP vote and Russell Wilson. Not. But still pretty crazy.
1: I didn't get to tell Denton this during the break, and I want to get his laugh over the air. Someone DM'd me and told me to stop trying to flirt with Cheryl.
0: Oh, you mean Cheryl?
2: Hey, he's a bachelor of the program. Let him cook.
1: The program. I am.
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0: Josh Graham and Linnell Willingham.
1: Kelly.
2: Did the time. Wasn't long till I caught.
1: This is a great song. Since you've been gone.
3: Is this since you've been gone?
1: Yeah. So, in Pitch Perfect, that had a great needle drop. It'd be a good karaoke song if you can sing. I don't know if I'm courageous enough to go since you've been gone.
2: Let's go.
1: You're not going to finish the lyric?
3: No. You can subscribe to my OnlyFans to hear the rest.
1: I can't breathe for the first time. Great song.
3: You're so out of key.
1: I am.
2: Since you've been gone.
3: That's where I stopped. Subscribe to the other
1: You just refuse to finish the lyric. It's unbelievable.
3: $5.99 a month, you can get more than just some singing.
1: Mm-hmm. Mm-hmm. Damn. See, I like singing karaoke, but that doesn't mean I'm a good singer, and I don't pretend. It's just...
3: Well, you couldn't pretend, because we would all correct you.
1: Correct, as you should. How about we re-rack a treasure trove here? A treasure trove.
3: A treasure trove.
1: Of audio. We have a lot... Let's start with Victor Wembanyama. The NBA Finals start with the Knicks beating the Spurs 105-95. Wemby says himself it was a bad performance for him.
4: I mean, it's the same. Every team guards differently, you know. I'm going to figure it out. I was bad tonight. It's not... More complicated than that.
3: I like the honesty. I like the transparency. I said it earlier. I'll reiterate it here again, man. And I'm sorry, Josh.
1: about what? Oh.
3: Yeah. Inside of between us two. But they have the recipe. When he is aggressive from the outset, they win. When he decides to... I think Burt in Baltimore hit it right on the head in terms of... And it reminds me when my brother was in college and in high school. Like, he was the best player on the team, but as an underclassman, he's deferring to upperclassmen because it feels like the right thing to do. Wemby defers to his teammates at times when he shouldn't, man. He is the best player on the floor. He did not play like it from the very get-go tonight. I'm frustrated that I have to keep repeating the same thing with him in terms of being aggressive from the outset. But like I said earlier, I'll say it again. He is the dude all postseason long that has answered the bell whenever he has been met with adversity, and I expect nothing different in game number two. It'll be one of those 35-17 five-block type of performances because he knows, hey, I got to lock in.
1: Here's more from Victor Wembanyama reiterating that he's not concerned about the series.
4: Obviously, I mean, we've been down in a series before, never in the finals, obviously. But I'm not kicking myself about anything, really. I mean, I'm not worried the slightest.
1: In the slightest, he says. In the slightest.
3: It's aggressive. It makes me put my stank face on when he says that, Josh Graham. Uh-huh. He should be worried, and Spurs fans should be worried, if Mitch Johnson does not make this one critical tactical adjustment here. You cannot have Victor Wembanyama guarding Karl Anthony Towns. And Jalen Brunson and the other Knicks that got to the Baja and to the basket tonight, it was because Victor was guarding Cat. Cat is a legitimate threat from the perimeter. So when he is standing out on the perimeter, Wemby's got to chase him. What does that do? Takes the 7-4 best shot blocker in history of the game out of the paint. If you're Mitch Johnson, put him on Josh Hart. Josh Hart can't outshoot me, damn it. So Wemby can be that guy in the paint still and be able to help as a help defender on the other guys because Josh Hart can't threaten you from the perimeter. Make Mike Brown bench Josh Hart.
1: A couple of things. Number one, I know what get to the Baja means. I'm ready for grammar school. I'm excited. I also have a surprise for you when we get there. VDOT's going to join us. The most entertaining guest in sports talk joins us shortly. Number two. This stat, true. Don't know if it's something that would qualify for weird but true, but you could be the judge. The Knicks have not lost since Karl Anthony Towns started chatting up Anne Hathaway in Devil Wears Prada 2. Noted Knick fan, Anne Hathaway. I don't know if that's going to create some drama in the locker room because she's a noted OG Anunoby fan. OG and Cat, but it's a good time to be Karl Anthony Towns. It's not bad. Getting to Russell Wilson. He announced his retirement on his social media today, which gives us an opportunity to celebrate Russell Wilson for all of his cheesiness. All of the stuff that he might be in the social media age, the most memeable quarterback, mockable quarterback, whether it's the Hawaiian shirt or whatever else. I mean, look no further than the alter ego he created for himself once upon a time on social media. Let's go into the time machine. Bet with DK Sportsbook. 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
3: 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It's amazing. 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
5: Don't forget that Russ, this is probably what got him the CBS gig. Maybe the best pitchman quarterback there is, Broncos Nation. Less ride, or the time he created his own signature sandwich. 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It's spicy.
7: You want to split this Subway sandwich? It is my signature sandwich. It's called the Danger Witch, and it's dangerously good.
8: Be careful, though.
7: It's spicy.
9: You ever done anything dangerous? That is dangerous. Mm. I've done something like that, too. Listen, one time, never mind. That's too dangerous.
5: Too dangerous, Linnell. You're not ready for that.
3: I don't want that man on television. You know who I want on TV?
5: Who?
3: I want the man where I can't tell if he's on one of those weird late night ads trying to sell adult videos or.
5: Oh, I know who you're talking about. I want the guy who went viral 10 years ago. He might have scooped Schefter. An announcement came out that the Seahawks had an agreement with Russell, a contract extension. And to paint the picture, because we just have the audio, Russell Wilson is shirtless in his bed with Sierra and breaking NFL news this way.
10: Hey, Seattle. We got a deal.
11: Go Hawks.
10: Go Hawks. But I'm going to see y'all in the morning.
11: Uh-huh.
10: Time for y'all to go to bed.
11: Finally, we can go to sleep.
10: See y'all in the morning.
5: See y'all.
3: I'm not going to lie, bro. The second time hearing that, bro.
5: Mm-hmm.
3: Oh, my God.
5: I don't know what the funniest part is.
3: It's not see funny y'all at in the all. Morning.
5: Is that post-coital or pre-coital?
3: Does coital mean sex?
5: Yes, that's exactly what that means.
3: Oh. I don't know.
5: Yes is the answer, probably. Both. Yes. I want that guy, though, on TV. Just give me the first 3 seconds of that again, and that's the guy I want on TV, this guy.
10: Hey, Seattle.
5: Hey, Seattle.
3: Hey, Seattle.
5: What up?
3: Hey, Seattle.
5: Big-ass chain.
3: It's just so, I don't know.
5: Sticking out.
3: That's the guy that, like, took Future's baby mom. Like, that guy right there, like, that's the version of Russell that's near and dear to our hearts, man. Broncos mm-hmm. country. Let's ride.
5: Getting to Myles Garrett. A lot of fallout from the Myles Garrett news of the week. The big trade in the NFL. First up, Les Snead. He was on 97.1 The Fan. Shout out to our friends in L.A. there. And you got Les saying
1: regarding Aaron Donald, we may not be done yet.
8: And it was, let's call it 2 weeks ago last year. I don't want to think like that. I'll let him make that decision. But you know what? If y'all want to, you know, if y'all want to keep talking about it on the radio, and maybe that, you know, inspires him to, you, let's call it, do one last dance.
3: Mm-hmm.
8: Why not? Right. The one thing I do know about him, he's one of those human beings that if he truly doesn't think he can be one of the best, he probably doesn't want to be. It's an interesting personality trait, just kind of who he is at the core, which, you know, you always appreciate it. And that's probably why he left when he did. He was like, you know what, as he said, I'm full. But we'll see if he's gotten a little bit hungrier since then.
1: Linnell, you believe it's a done deal that Aaron Donald's coming back.
3: 100%. He texted Jordan
1: Not 99, not 95, 100.
3: Despite what Ian Rappaport and Adam Schefter and all the other big wig insiders want to believe, there's a new number one seed in the insider game. His name is Jordan Schultz. He breaks news. Now, they'd be paying for it with all that Starbucks money.
1: Hold one sec. Oh, wow. We're getting back to that again.
3: Yeah.
1: I thought for a second you were going to say the best newsbreaker was Russell Wilson in his bed. Can we one more time? Just get to that one more time, that this is the top newsbreaker right here. Yeah, potentially. Get back to that one more time.
10: Hey, Seattle,
1: you're going to have an issue trying to block up Aaron Donald and Miles Garrett twice a year. Go Hawks! Hey, Seattle, you're going to have some issues.
3: I do think it's a done deal. And I threw this out, and he kind of no-sold me on it, so I'll try it here again. I'm staking. They should stake their claim, talking about Aaron Donald and Myles Garrett. It's the best defensive line duo.
1: No, I agreed.
3: Ever.
1: I agreed.
3: Mm-hmm. Full stop. Ever.
1: Mm-hmm.
3: Best the tackle of all time. And for my money, Myles Garrett is going to go down as the best defensive end of all time. His haircut bothers me. Can I say that? And people at Cleveland, y'all are ready to get y'all jokes off about him because he's now no longer in town. His haircut, his barber in him, his barber must be a Browns fan. His barber must be a Browns fan. Why do I say that? It's the only reason he ended up with a haircut like that. Only a Browns fan capable of doing that with a pair of clippers. You're probably wondering what's the relevance to me talking about his hairline. He's in L.A., baby. City Angels. I know he's got this like cute little Asian chick he walks around with. That's awesome. You thought Mike Vrabel had a problem with infidelity. That's my prediction for Myles Garrett. I think he goes and gets a ring. I think he goes and gets another ring.
1: You know, sold my Clippers joke. It's okay. I deserve that. Jared Verse. He went back in the trade. Mm-hmm. Jared Verse. Poor Dylan Gabriel. Because Jared Verse was wearing number 8. I don't even know if a conversation happened. Did Jared say, hey, I'm number 8 now? Or did he Debo number 8 from Dylan Gabriel? Or was there a negotiation? Did
3: Can
1: he
3: I
1: walk
3: tell you
1: up and say, that's
3: went?
1: My number now?
3: Dylan Gabriel has so little respect in Cleveland and in the football world that I guarantee when he went to his locker this morning, there was probably no jersey in it. They probably took Dylan Gabriel's jersey. He probably was out there with Gabriel on his back today. Honestly, that's how I see Dylan Gabriel getting treated.
1: Oh,
3: he sucked.
1: Poor Dylan Gabriel.
3: Good college quarterback.
1: That's not,
3: great college
1: that's not nice. Jared Verse. Here was Jared with a bar, frankly, when asked about going from a championship contender to the Browns and having to step into the footsteps of maybe the best defensive player in the sport.
12: I'm out here to fill anyone's shoes. Miles, you know, he's a size 13, you know, Nikes, whatever they are. You know, I'm a size, you know, 13 and a half, size 14, Jordans. Like, everybody's different. I'm not here to fill his shoes. I'm here to bring my own. I buy my own. I'm here to work, and I'm here to be the best version of me. The best version of me is going to be the best defensive player in the league. And the best defensive player in the league is going to play for the best defense in the league. And that's why I make myself testament to.
1: You don't hear 13? You don't hear? That's there's some New York in
3: there.
1: Are you
3: saying he has a lisp or he's got an accent? 14?
1: No, I hear
3: it. Is he kin to Elmer Fudd?
1: Mm-hmm.
3: 14? I don't know.
1: 14.
3: I cannot.
1: Coming up. Well, you got to get it together because we got the most entertaining guest in sports talk taking us to grammar school, plus a surprise for you, Linnell. Make sure you sit still for that. B dot next on Westwood One Sports Night.
0: To the Stanley Cup Finals. Can Carolina even it up? Game 2 is tomorrow. 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

0: Josh Graham and Linnell Willingham.
1: That's Linnell Willingham. Josh Graham, most entertaining guest in sports talk. BDOT has now joined us on Westwood One Sports Nights. And before we get to grammar school, we obviously must start by getting your thoughts on the finals. Game one is in the books. It's an exciting start to the series, and I know you have thoughts. How has your opinion changed on the matchup between the Carolina Hurricanes and the Las Vegas Golden Knights, Dot?
2: It hasn't, man. Listen, let's go Canes. You understand what I'm saying? And I don't care who we play. We could play the Sacramento. It doesn't matter who plays in the finals against my daggone Hurricanes. All I know is we're going to come down there, hit more three-pointers, and score more touchdowns than anybody else out there on the ice. Let's go, Canes. I was in there the other night. Con Kniffel was there. He was in there running the siren. Because that's what we do down here when we Canes fans. And we don't care anything about you Canadians up there that want to play hockey, soccer.
3: Whoa. I will stop you there. We love our Canadian audience here on Westwood Sports
2: Night. No.
3: Shout out to my peeps.
2: Our Canadian audience, absolutely. But if they're fans of anybody other than the Hurricanes, then they can take their shoes off and they can kick rocks. You understand what I'm saying to you? Because it doesn't matter if we're playing the Minnesota Islanders or the Miami Marlins. When we get out there on that ice, we come to wreak havoc and score more touchdowns than anybody else on the ice.
3: I'm a Hurricanes fan at this point. Damn.
1: Do you think Dot knows that the Miami Marlins are an actual sports team?
3: Yeah, 100%.
1: Okay.
3: It's a bit.
1: So there's our coverage of the finals for this segment. Glad we got that in the books.
3: That was incredible, Josh.
1: Let's get into grammar school now. It was and very informative. Game two tomorrow night. I was at game one, not going to be in the building for game two between the Canes and the Vegas Golden Knights, because I'm going to be right here on Westwood One Sports Night. All right, grammar school, would you like to explain the rules to the uninitiated, Dot?
2: It's very simple, man. I have three words or phrases of the urban vernacular. I give Josh these words and phrases, and if he can get two out of three correct, he gets a satisfactory grade in his grammar school class for today. Now, he has one lifeline, and he can use L-Dub for that lifeline, but L-Dub has gotten weakly annoyed at
3: annoyed at times this, with just the lack of comprehension, but continue.
1: This started as Linnell being a hype man and being so excited and so supportive, and now it's like we're a married couple where it's my wife, half the comment she says to me is, why aren't you doing this? And why aren't you doing that? That's the point in the relationship for me and Linnell now, where it's just disappointment that's setting in. Okay.
3: I got faith in you this week though, Josh. I really, you know, I'm refreshed. I feel great. I was saying I'm back on vacation. I'm feeling good. I'll have confidence in you tonight.
1: See, I have a little bit of vacay this weekend, so let's hope that I'm refreshed enough to do well. Dot.
2: And I'm going on vacation tomorrow. I'm headed to Cancun in the morning, guys.
1: Hopefully the Canes won't be joining you shortly. Okay, what is the first thing you got for us?
2: Josh, if she's got hammer time in her shoes,
1: Hammer time in her shoes.
2: Mm-hmm.
1: I'm going to assume that means she has... Gosh, I'm split. I don't know if this has something to do with nails, like nail polish, or if it has something to do with having like bedazzled shoes, if you will. Say it one more time.
2: She's got hammer time in her shoes.
3: Think about it, Josh. It can't be something polite.
1: Okay. Hammer time in her shoes.
2: Well, nail, you're doing too much.
3: And I don't even know the word. I don't even know the definition of the word. That's the crazy part.
1: Hammer time in her shoes. I'm going to assume that you are hammer time in her shoes. You're right. It doesn't sound kind, but I don't know what.
3: Did you spend a lot of time on each question during tests when you were in college and in high school?
2: Absolutely.
3: Even the multiple choice ones.
2: Mm-hmm. Yeah.
1: Hey, there's A, there's B. It could be C.
3: It could be, you know.
1: Possibly it's D.
3: I'm
1: going to say that this means that
4: somebody has big feet.
2: Is that your final answer?
4: Yeah.
2: See, Hammer Time in her shoes is like, that's some 90s slang. And if you watch the movie Boomerang with Eddie Murphy.
4: Boomerang, yeah.
2: You see Boomerang.
3: I haven't seen Boomerang.
4: Yeah. Or Halle Berry's supposed to be like the not attractive friend.
2: Right, yeah. And Robin Givens is the heartthrob. Oh, she's just so. But the thing is, he didn't like women who had ugly feet. Like, he didn't like women who had Hammer Time in their shoes. You dig what I'm saying? Hammer Time in your shoes is ugly feet, Josh.
3: That would have been my guess. It would have been my guess, and I had no clue prior to finding out the definition what it was.
4: Well, now, I know you're not a big movie guy, but it is true.
3: I haven't seen Boomerang either.
4: They didn't let Eddie Murphy in movies have sex for about like 10 years, 15 years. So they tried to make up for it in one movie in Boomerang. And Halle Berry is just, she's supposed to be the non-attractive one, like the friend that you overlook. Halle Berry, everybody.
2: You've never seen Boomerang, Linnell?
3: There's a lot of movies I haven't seen that I probably should have seen.
4: I think that's a pretty good pick. It's kind of like last night. This is an actual thing that happened. I'm at the hockey game. I go to the media center, and there are three guys in suits standing around a drink cooler. And one of them is holding a can of Cheerwine. These guys are confused. They're like, they're from Canada. They're Canadian media covering the Stanley Cup Finals. And I'm like, do you guys not know what Cheerwine is? Like, no, could you tell us? Yes, I can. It's like Cherry Coke on steroids. And then they pause for a second, and two of the three went and grabbed the Cheerwine. Ambassador of North Carolina.
3: They're probably there they're about to get hammered off some Cheerwine.
2: Yeah, you are. That was
4: is that a good way to? Okay, thank you. Okay, perfect. I'm 0-1. What's the next word here? And I hope that was a good pitch for Boomerang, Linnell. You could check that one out.
2: Great movie. It's my mom's favorite movie of all time.
4: That's a weird movie for your mom to admit is her favorite movie.
2: I'm talking about of all.
4: See, but then again, my mom, her favorite movie is Pretty Woman. I don't know if that's the best movie to admit your favorite movie either. Okay, what's next?
3: Seen neither, so that's tough.
2: Overly, Josh. If someone says something is overly and they use it, I feel like we've given you this. I feel like this is.
3: No. Don't you even make that face. Do not make that face.
2: Yeah.
3: When he said it, it's been given to you. What do you think, he's lying?
2: Yeah.
3: You think he's pretending?
4: I don't know if he gave it to me or not.
3: You don't know if he gave it to you.
4: Can you use it in a sentence at least?
2: See, here we go. No. No, I cannot because.
3: And honestly, you shouldn't be. We need to make a new rule.
4: Okay, because I think I know the answer. I think overly means doing too much.
2: Is that your final answer?
4: Yeah.
2: Did you see Linnell?
4: I see Linnell. If you're watching.
3: So why did you say yeah when he asked you what was your final answer? I'm trying to help you out. I'm doing extra. I'm literally walking the top. I'm putting my foot up to the line.
4: Overly.
3: It comes to cheating. And you're not even paying attention.
4: I'd say you were acting overly.
3: No Josh. No. Go to your Instagram right now. And I commented on your photo. Overly trim.
2: Remember that? I think we had this exact same conversation the last time I gave you overly.
3: No. I feel like I'm having deja. Am I here right now? Am I asleep?
4: I need to avenge myself because I have a surprise for Linnell that will cheer him up at the end of this. It's Grammar School. It's BDOT. It's Westwood One Sports Night. Most entertaining guest in sports talk joins us each week. That's Linnell Willingham. I'm Josh Graham. I need to get one right because I'm not going 0-3.
3: The only surprise you need to be giving me is going 3-for-3 on Grammar School. Well, I don't even want to know what the surprise is at this point. Overly, Josh?
4: Okay.
3: I use it on the show. I use it when talking to you. It's one of them ones. This is where my frustration comes in. Because you're not getting it. You know what I'm saying? And we're doing this. We're having fun. But at some point, I mean, damn, I could only imagine what the listeners are thinking. They're probably throwing hands at the steering wheel and some more.
4: Usually I try to see what.
3: Especially on Miami audience. You can be Miami, Atlanta, Cleveland.
4: Usually I keep a tertiary idea of what's going on in the comments. I'm not looking at you right now. I don't even want to. Okay. What's the last one? Also, I don't go there because I don't want hints. What is the last grammar school word?
3: I'm about to lose it.
2: Cardi B and Meg Thee Stallion had a song called WAP.
4: Yes. I can't say it on air. No.
3: That's my dog. That's when you finish strong, you know what I'm talking about? That's when I got something for you. You know what I'm
4: saying? There's some whores in this house.
3: Yeah. Say it again, Josh. Because you know what I'm about to end it with. So you might as well set the tone. I'll say there's some hoes in this house. I wish I was talking about mine.
4: Is that the question you had? What does WAP stand for?
2: Yeah, what's WAP? WAP. What's WAP, Josh?
3: Is that one of them joints where it's like a bonus question? Like you ain't got to answer it, but you get the credit for it?
2: By him turning burgundy and saying, burgundy. I can't say it on air,
3: yeah,
2: that lets me know he knows exactly what
3: here
2: it
3: we
2: is.
3: Go.
4: Uh-huh. Uh-huh. Wimby and
3: your aura level rising by the moment, bro.
4: Okay, here's the surprise I have for Linnell. So I'm glad I didn't need a lifeline. I should have used it on the second one. It's bad gamesmanship on my part. Mm-hmm. Let's see. I'm the one that was tested on three terms here. It's only right that you get tested as well because this weekend, Linnell, is the third leg of the Triple Crown. Belmont Stakes are this weekend, which means it is time for an impromptu edition of Horse or Rock Band, because you can use Dot as a lifeline on one of these.
3: Hold on, can you read out my stats? Can you do it for real? And that's where I'm from, my weight, my height. I went undefeated. I had one loss. The last time we played this game.
4: Yep. So here we go.
3: I need you to let that be known. I know
4: and
3: I just said it.
4: That was in a best. That was in a best of seven. That was in a best of seven. Now I got three here. I have three. You just got to tell me if the name I'm about to give you is the actual name of a horse competing in the Belmont Stakes this weekend, or it's a one-hit wonder band. Like, these are bands that actually put out hits. You might actually know some of the songs.
3: Yeah.
4: But they're from the 70s and the 80s, so you might not go back that far. Okay. Here we go. First name. And you have Dot as a lifeline if you need him.
3: Watch how I use
4: name. First name. Devo. Horse or
3: Devo?
4: Band. Devo. D-E-V as in Victor. O. Devo.
3: I'm going to horse.
4: Devo is a band.
3: Damn it.
4: Whip it good. God. 80s.
3: Wow. Okay. Hmm? Dun, dun, dun, dun,
4: dun, dun. Whip it. Yeah. Okay. Next one. Power Shift. Band or horse. And by the way, before you think there's some chicanery that I put this together, I just put three names in a randomizer. I don't select the order of these things.
3: No.
4: Feed into it that way.
3: Is there a chance that this one could double as a horse and a rock band?
4: Possibly, but that's why the key of one hit, like there's like a hit. You would, if it was a band, you would know it for all three of these, is what I'm saying. If it was a band. Or I guess
3: the Power Shift sounds real bandy to me. It just sounds like a group of dudes power shifted. Power shifting all over the damn place. That's what it. I'm gonna go Power Shift Band. My God! Ho! I didn't hit the buzzer.
4: No, you did. Power Shift's a horse, and it has. It's in post.
3: You gotta give me that one sooner, bro.
2: I didn't know. I need that one sooner. I was going off Josh.
3: Okay, man. Are you kidding me? And I talked all that junk before we started. You know
4: what? That leaves one more. Let's see if you go 0 for 3. I at least salvage.
3: Oh, no, I'm not going 0 for 3.
4: Okay. The last name in horse and the Belmont Stakes. Or
3: I promise you, I'm not going 0 for 3.
4: Rock band. Wild Cherry. And no, you have Dot as a lifeline.
3: No, that's exactly why I'm going to my lifeline on the last one. No. So I can't go 0 for 3.
4: Wild Cherry.
3: The worst possible circumstances and scenario because I'm that type of guy. That's how I get that. I'm going to use my lifeline.
4: All right, Don.
2: Wild Cherry is 100% a band, brother.
3: Mm.
2: Yeah, that's a band. Wild Cherry. And I'm familiar with the song, the hit song.
4: You want to sing it?
2: Yeah. Now I'll wait till you tell us what it is.
3: Let me find out. God is a professional BS.
2: Wild Cherry is a horse.
4: What do you think it is? Is it a horse or a band?
2: I think it's a band. I think it's a band. I think it's a band, but the way you're laughing makes me think I'm wrong. But I think band. I'm saying band. Band.
3: Let me sing the song. You want me to sing the... He is totally BSing right now.
4: Is it a band or a horse?
2: It's a band. I said
4: I'm
2: band.
4: I'm asking Linnell. He has to lock in the answer. You have to lock in the answer.
3: Oh, okay. Look. It's a horse.
4: Final answer?
3: Yeah, final answer.
4: Play that funky music.
2: Big white boy.
3: Yes, tough.
4: We're both getting ripped in the comments now.
2: Should have listened to your boy, man. I told you it's a band.
4: There you go.
3: They get like a post rock band or horse interview. just to set the record straight. You see how you just fail weekly at grammar school and do nothing to improve the PR? This is me right away trying to damage control. Just ask me a couple questions here real quick.
4: Yeah, I was scared of John Tortorella last night. I didn't ask him any questions in the post game, even though his team won. He's still intimidating. So asking Linnell a question. Linnell, how did you feel about your approach to horse or rock band this time?
3: Yeah, I mean we're on to the next one. We got to continue to get better, man. Just get better.
4: Do you think
2: I'd like to come in as a coach here and say when I popped up and saw that he was a black man.
3: Yeah,
2: he was exactly who I thought he was.
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4: Not the greatest showing and. Grammar school or in horse or rock band this time. B-Dot, you have to close out this segment the right way. Usually at this time, D-Day would be telling us what story he has ahead. Mm-hmm. Instead, you punctuate this segment the right way as we try to soar like a rocket ship on a Wednesday night, early Thursday morning, Westwood One Sports Night.
2: Well, when you're in the Bay Area, you know, different types of vehicles, you hit switches. 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

0: That is Linnell Willingham. I'm Josh Graham. Thanks to BDOT for joining us. Always makes things fun.
1: Good job, buddy. You did good, man. I'm proud of you. You did good.
0: We talking to Peyton? Shout out to Peyton. Making it happen over there. And to Popular.
1: In grammar school. You did a good job.
0: Well, I just didn't do as bad as you did.
1: Pissed me off, but that's all right.
0: I just didn't do as bad as you did in Horse or Rock Band.
1: Yeah. It's all right. We just got to be better, man. And we will be moving forward.
0: Speaking of getting better, do you want to get back into the stream yard, into the jumping in here, hanging out with us?
1: Oh, that's embarrassing.
0: Video-wise?
1: Oh.
0: Yeah. Some people are just
1: I hate.
0: We need to close things out in style. We probably need to do a straw poll of figuring out a better name for this segment, because I was watching Game 7 of Thunder Spurs with a dentist who, big fan of the show, catches the last hour of what we do to start their day. So some will note, putting the show to bed, well, this is the start of my day. I'm not putting this thing to bed yet. So we just, right now it's put it to bed. And I think we might need to workshop things just a little bit. What do you think, Linnell?
1: I hear you. I like put it to bed. It fits. Yeah. I'm comfortable. Mm-hmm. You got to get comfortable being uncomfortable. Maybe that's my problem.
0: That's it. And what about this? What's that?
1: I don't want to mess with it, so I'm not even going to throw out my suggestion because I like putting it to bed. And I like telling Oliver to play those sleepy tunes whenever.
0: I'm about the sleepy tunes, but what was the name in your head?
1: The wrap-up. It was bad. Come on, John. Why the hell would you put me on the spot like that? I told you it was bad.
0: Well, no. There's no bad ideas in a brainstorm. That's what we
1: Whoever
0: we know.
1: Told you that participation trophy-ass line,
2: that's a tough idea.
1: It's a terrible-ass
2: idea. We need to be honest with each other.
0: Yeah, that's it. But that you got to have the freedom, the license, though, to let it fly and not be afraid that you're going to get dunked on if you come up with an idea that isn't so good. That's why there are no bad ideas in the brainstorm.
1: Dream on.
0: Make sure, if you haven't already, subscribe to the podcast, subscribe to the YouTube channel. However and wherever you listen or watch, greatly appreciate that. Drake Toll, he's next up to have control of the steering wheel. Taking it on from here.
1: You look like you didn't have control of the steering wheel.
0: 10-2. That's where the hands are.
1: I'm more of a just keep it at more of a keep it left handed seven type of guy.
0: At the top, just one on midnight and rocket.
1: Mm-hmm. I drive at 7. My left hand. That's
0: hey Seattle. Let's close things out by putting this show to bed.
2: Would you guys consider yourself to be foodies?
0: Yes.
1: Yes, I love food. I'm fat.
2: Do you like to try new things? Explore different avenues?
0: You are not fat, Linnell.

0: They had an antihistamine. What a word.
1: I'm sorry. Did I miss the story? What am I missing?
0: You know what? I'm going to stop being Kawhi Leonard to the show or Tony Allen to the show.
1: I meant name your elite, day. Name I your thought, elite was defender. There did I miss the end of the story? I'm sorry.
0: No, I was too busy sliding my feet. Or backpedaling. I can be a defensive back too.
1: There's a Kawhi Leonard joke I really badly want to make.
2: We'll keep you.
1: Hey, we're trying to get this show on track. I'm LeBron at the free throw line, and Kawhi checks in, and I'm like, oh bleep.
0: What a moment. Yeah. I'm glad that we have cameras on these guys so we can see moments like that. Denton, I'm sorry.
1: No, but seriously, where were we at? Why did we get on this track? I'm confused. I'm genuinely confused, D-Day.
0: I kind of now just want to cut Denton off every time we try to talk.
2: Don't make me bring out the big guns. I got them in the chamber, bro. Be careful now. You're going to be joining the team soon. I stumbled across a story that there's a mummy in Europe, and inside the mummy in Europe was yeast. And a group of individuals in Europe are making bread out of the yeast that was in the stomach of a mummy. So because you guys are foodies, are you eating mummy yeast bread? That's not what it's called. I'm workshopping the name.
1: Thank you.
0: Mommy,
2: you're welcome.
0: Bread.
1: A lot of name workshopping in this segment. Linnell, what is the craziest thing that you have tried?
0: I had a cicada food-wise. My first day ever on Sports Talk Radio in D.C.
1: Okay, you lost a bet to eat a cicada.
0: I had a cicada dipped in Polynesian sauce.
1: Speaking of lost bets.
2: To do it.
0: Oh, God damn it.
1: Last dab.
0: That was the last dab right there.
1: Need to pay off that bet.
0: I'll never dab again. I know, Josh. Damn. I have a feeling like you want something bad to happen to me when I try the last dab.
1: Well,
0: is that
1: no,
0: what
1: I
0: this
1: just,
0: is about?
1: In order yeah, to, for us to do more funny. Bets, yeah, that's in order for us to do more bets, we need to pay off previous
0: the first
1: bets
0: one.
1: In order, yeah. That's how that works. Like, we still have to wait and see where Milwaukee or where Giannis is going to end up this summer. God. I need to revisit what exactly that bet was. Do you even remember what that bet was?
0: No,
1: I don't.
0: I think it was karaoke, sincerely. And I told you all I can sing better than everybody you know.
1: Oh, that's right. Mm. It is an audience choice and a joint decision where we get to pick what somebody sings karaoke-wise. Mm-hmm. That's outstanding, depending on where Giannis ends up. But no, I don't think I'd eat.
0: No, I'm sorry, go ahead.
1: Well, what's something you actually saw on a menu and selected? Like going out of your comfort zone, not because you lost a bet on a radio station.
0: I had oysters a couple months ago. I had oysters a couple months ago.
1: Heard you. I was thinking, like, have you ever had alligator before? Have you ever had gator?
0: Mm-mm.
1: Or raccoon?
0: Gator bots. I eat a lot of carryout, and a lot of people in the DMV region like to pretend that there may be some meow and roofs in the chicken.
1: Have
0: Maybe
1: you ever
0: I
1: had
0: have.
1: Rocky Mountain oysters? You said oysters.
0: I thought you were about to start barking. I'll tell you. No, I've never had Rocky Mountain anything, actually.
2: Thank God.
1: Do you know what Rocky Mountain oysters are?
0: No. Is it like poop or something? Sorry.
1: Testicles of bulls. Bulls.
0: Oh, I wanted to go testicles. On Fear Factor once because fear is not a factor for me. I would have eaten the cow testicle. I would have.
1: It's good though. Rocky Mountain oysters, bull testicle.
0: You're not going to tell me that bull testicles are good. You're not.
1: It's very good. It's like a delicacy there, for
0: what?
1: Real. Yeah, like in Colorado. Yeah, multiple times.
2: You love those testicles.
1: Rocky Mountain oysters.
0: Why do they call it Rocky Mountain oysters instead of bulls?
2: Well, balls don't fly off the menu.
0: Well, that's true.
1: That's exactly it. Rocky Mountain oysters has a little bit more of a ring to it.
0: It just
1: Fear Factor,
0: people.
1: Yeah. Fear Factor

0: when I was a kid, biggest thing. And when it was parodied on Chappelle's Show, height of entertainment. My feet are strong, Joe Rogan! Hot sauce!
1: His career arc is one of the more interesting ones talking about Joe Rogan. I used to really like
0: yada,
1: that guy.
0: Yada, yada. Could do,
1: my,
0: I could do
1: my favorite episode Chappelle of Chappelle's Show is when they did The Real World.
0: Oh, my God.
1: That was crazy.
0: What was the name of the girl in that again?
1: I don't know, but it was Walter.
0: Lisa?
1: Lisa. Ron. Yeah. Rhonda.
0: I also had sex with Lisa.
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0: That's Linnell Willingham. I'm Josh Graham. Let's react first. Game one of the NBA Finals. The Knicks winning at the Spurs. Knicks 105, Spurs 95. New York, three wins away from their first title in 53 years. They've won 12 in a row. Haven't sustained a loss since April the 23rd. That's two calendar months ago. Linnell, how does the Knicks win tonight change the way you view these NBA finals?
1: Doesn't change what I think the series outcome is going to be. But I think I did have major questions about whether Jalen Brunson could continue his ridiculous scoring clip against a defense of this caliber. And I thought there was some subtle, nuanced things that you saw from New York to assist Jalen Brunson throughout the contest. Like, he didn't shoot the ball worth a damn to start this basketball game. Down the stretch in the fourth quarter in the final minutes, you saw him, you know, finishing amongst the trees, hitting jump shots, doing what he does. There are a couple of times, though, where Karl Anthony Towns should be given, or Mitchell Robinson should be given a point or an assist. Them sealing off Wemby and not allowing him to be a help defender because they're literally screening him, excuse me, as Brunson's going to the cup, is something that's like, wow, that's a subtle adjustment to me, or something subtle to where I think that could carry over from game to game throughout this series. But ultimately, no. I don't think my opinion has changed much on the series. I think San Antonio runs off four in a row, and I just don't see them shooting 36% again from the field at home, for that matter. So I don't
0: close, know. Close to being in agreement. The Knicks win over the Spurs does not change the way you should view these NBA finals. If you like the Knicks, obviously you feel affirmed. If you like the Spurs, you shouldn't be all that worried for the reasons you're describing there. It's pretty explainable how you could drop tonight's game. Young basketball team coming off a very emotional, taxing series, tears, and 22, 21, 20-year-olds that you're relying on while the Knicks haven't lost in a while. Super confident, veteran team. That shouldn't shock all that much. In fact, I'm with you. Think the Spurs are going to win the series. I got them in six just because I liked the Knicks' chances of winning tonight. I do not think the Knicks are going to lose game three at Madison Square Garden, which is going to be a biblical scene watching what New York City. If social media is any indicator right now of what that building is going to look like, I was just at Game 1 of the Stanley Cup Finals in Raleigh, North Carolina, and my dad had $700 in a fanny pack. I dropped them off right outside the building, him trying to find a ticket. He thought he'd get a deal. I'm like, Dad, what'd you get in for? $700. Got a seat 306 an hour before puck drop. I just want to know. Ow. Linnell, just a ballpark guess. We can revisit that if you like. A ballpark guess, what do you think the get-in price at Madison Square Garden for Game 3 is? If you had to guess, especially after the Knicks just took Game 1.
1: $3,000. $3,500.
0: Let's take a look-see.
1: I would not be surprised if I was, excuse me, I was spot on. But
0: Game 3,
1: here's my thing.
0: StubHub.
1: Here's my thing.
0: Firing it up. Let's see. I want to go together. I want you and me to go together. Mm-hmm. So the cheapest ticket, I found a pair in section 209, upper deck, row 18. Linnell, it's only $7,384 a piece for you and I to go to MSG, sit in the nosebleed.
1: So it's $7,000 a piece.
0: Mm-hmm.
1: Yeah, that's crazy. I mean, it's poor Charles Oakley. You think they'll take Charles Oakley's $7,000? If you tried to buy a ticket?
0: Doesn't appear so. My dad,
1: that's crazy,
0: would have the $700 attached to him, convinced he was going to get in the building somehow. I don't know.
1: That is, that's, Knicks fans out there, I would not recommend going outside of MSG with a fanny pack full of cash. This is not Raleigh, North Carolina, is what I would say.
0: He did that.
1: It's just not.
0: He told me. He told me. True story. I'm riding to the building, and he calls me. He's like, Josh, if I met you at the Bass Pro Shop on the way for you, do you mind picking me up and just dropping me off? I'm like, Dad, I'm going to get to the arena. Gary Bettman, the NHL commissioner, has a presser at 4:30. I'll meet you at 3. I'll meet you at 3:30. I'm like, Dad, puck drop's not till 8:15. He's like, I don't care. They got a concert at 5:30. Surely enough, he's there.
1: That's how you make a
0: day
1: of it, though. That's how you make a night
0: of it. He's got the fanny pack. He didn't want to pay $95 to park, so he knew I was getting in. So I drove him there, dropped him off. I'm like, Dad, I'm not going to be leaving until about 1 a.m. He's like, I'm like, it's all right. I might be there. I might get an Uber. Linnell, I'm not kidding. I leave, and I'm walking out the loading dock at 1 in the morning, listening to Denton on the ride home. And who's there in a Canes jersey waiting at the loading dock in an empty parking lot? Scott Graham.
1: Wow.
0: At 1 in the morning. And here's the funniest part. Here's the funniest part. He then reaches in the fanny pack. And I see $700 cash. I'm like, Dad, I thought you said it cost $700. He goes, yeah, it's all digital now.
1: That's tough. I don't – congratulations, Mr. Graham, is what I would say, first of all.
0: Okay. So
1: – damn.
0: 310-840-4910 if you want to react to this game. Let's go to Mark, who's in Miami. Mark wants in on Knicks Spurs.
1: Mark,
0: how does tonight change the way you view these NBA finals?
1: Hopefully not at all.
2: What's going on, fellas? Yeah, I'm not changing at all. I thought it's premature.
0: I think I need a better phone signal.
2: Their path was easy, and they were just going to get steamrolled by the Spurs because the Cavs and Philly and et cetera. I don't think so, man. This Knicks team is absolutely legit. You saw again, to me, Brunson is probably the best closer in the league, but they got elite supporting cast, and Cat is playing outstanding basketball. OG, Hart, Bridges, and then you got Shamit off the bench and Alvarado. So they're a well-coached team, and so I think it's going to be a very tough series, and I just don't see where all these people are coming from the perspective. It's going to be an easy route, but I think they're going to regroup, though. The thing about Wimby is, to stop trying to be a perimeter player. To me, go at Cat is foul prone, so go at him in the paint and get out there. They have nobody to stop you, but sometimes he settles too much, and you saw that, you know, throughout stretches of the playoffs, including against Oklahoma City. When he settles, the defense loves that. You don't want him going in the paint, because when he's in the paint, he's a menace. So if I'm Mitch Johnson for the Spurs, you say go at Cat is foul prone. Let him have Mitch Robinson in the game, who's a solid defender, but he's a non-factor in offense. So you don't really even have to guard him. So that's the game plan I would go for. But, guys, it's going to be a tough series, and I think it's going to go 7. I think they're going to prevail, but it's going to be a hard-fought series. But I can't believe I'm saying this as a Heat fan and a lifelong New York hater. I actually like this New York team, and I wouldn't mind them seeing them. I think the better story would be if the Knicks won, because New York would be turned upside down, man. It would be insane. Yeah. These people would happen if they had a parade on the Canyon Heroes. Thanks for the time, fellas.
0: These people. Thanks, Mark. Efficiency on that call.
1: Ah!
0: I see Linnell, he just put both his hands out.
1: Because, dog, it's going to be the same thing till 3 a.m. If every caller is going to call in tonight, what are they going to say? Women need to stop playing around the perimeter. Why does everyone get it but you, big fella? Mitch Johnson? I blame everybody involved. It's so maddening, Josh. It's almost like he gets bored. Does he want to be Kevin Durant or does he want to win? It's so frustrating because every game this postseason that they lose, he plays the same damn way. So why not cut the crap? Just roll to the damn basket and play like you're 7-4. I feel like an old head talking like this, bro. That's what all the non-basketball-knowing old heads call in and say. Oh, yeah, he can't stay around the perimeter. He got to go inside. They're not wrong, Victor. It's so frustrating to watch.
0: Lost his headphones. Now let's go to Richie, who's literally in Florida. 310-840-4910. Richie, please don't talk about Wimby playing at the perimeter or Linnell is going to chuck his headphones out the window.
3: I'm not going to do that. Linnell, how you doing, my man?
1: I'm crushed right now because I keep coming up here and I keep talking about him and trying to call him the GOAT. And then he gives us performances like this that make me look stupid.
3: Well, that's why I'm calling you, because I don't know if you remember, me and you have been going back to the Atlanta series when we said that the Knicks were on life support and I told you that we would pull it out. What I called about today is, well, how do you feel now about the series? How do you feel about the Knicks now? And what do you think is the chances of San Antonio coming back? Because let me give you my perspective. I don't think they come back from this. I really don't. I think that Wimby's going to win plenty of titles. Don't get me wrong. But that team is too young. We got a veteran team, a tough team. You see we're crashing the boards. They can't deal with us on the boards. They won't come back from this, guys. They might win game two. We'll take game three and four and then beat them, guys. This is over. So,
0: I appreciate the call. I almost threw my headphones there. The same way you just threw your headphones, Linnell, I almost threw my headphones there. You want to know why? Because literally the first half of this segment was you responding to that same question of, did you feel that tonight changed the series at all? And, yes, I'm here, too. It's like, oh,
3: well,
0: hi, Richie. Hey,
3: work.
0: Linnell. Bye, Richie.
3: Work.
0: I'll see you later. Bye. We heard from you. There it goes.
1: I love when we get to hear the boom. I'm sorry.
0: Boom.
1: It pops every time.
0: I do appreciate the call from Miami. I said Miami. It said Florida. I didn't know what part of Florida it might be. Can we do one more from Miami just to see, like, if the state of Florida is on this wave? Nah, apparently not. But we didn't get a chance to hear the ba-doom. We didn't get a chance to hear the ba-doom. 310-840-4910. I know what will cheer you up.
1: Nothing.
0: Positivity. Mr. Positive is on the line. Mr. Positive, 310-840-4910. Linnell's in some need of positivity. What do you got?
1: Mr. Positive, understand that my patience is short because of a tall Frenchman.
4: Oh, dynamic duo. Boom shakalaka, I got to tell you. I think I've changed my mind. I thought maybe San Antonio was going to just steamroll. But after watching what I saw tonight, the little pit bull, Jalen Brunson, and OG, they combined for 25 points in the fourth quarter, more than the San Antonio Spurs total team in the fourth quarter. And they haven't played in, 8, 9, 10 days, whatever it is. They're only going to get better. Wemby's going to get tired. I'm a changed man. And real quick, Josh, baby, I saw Scotty G taking pictures in front of the...
0: my dad?
4: Yeah, your dad. It was fantastic. So he was just standing there with the jersey on. It was great. I loved it.
0: Yeah.
4: Hey, you guys, thanks for taking my call.
0: He was there at 1 in the morning. He was there.
4: Yeah.
1: Mr. Positive, you were at the game last night?
0: Appreciate the call, Mr. Positive. That's great.
1: Here's my other thing. And this is why I look to the ceiling and I just try to keep calm and maintain my patience. Because it's going to get annoying. Someone's going to call in here tonight to try to troll me for how I've been talking about Victor Wembanyama. I'm the only one allowed to slander Victor Wembanyama, first and foremost. No one else is allowed to say anything negative about him. So now here I come with the positivity. What is the one thing?
0: You and I are aligned, by the way, on this. Like, I haven't gone as far to say greatest player of all time stuff, but
1: I have
0: a 14-1 ticket. I know you have, but I've been a pretty pro Spurs person. I picked them to beat OKC. We're aligned. Like, we're holding hands with the, aligned here on the Spurs bandwagon. 14-1 odds in January. So I can knock the guy too if I so please. I'm going to give some grace, though.
1: Yeah, but I won't look at it the same. Yeah. It won't hit different. It'll be like decaf and fully caffeinated coffee. Like, I know anything about coffee. But here's the one thing that I will say, and I've said it all postseason long. In every single time I've said it, whether you like it or not, Mr. Graham, I've been right. What have I said all postseason about Victor Wembanyama? And tonight's another example of it. Whenever he has been met with adversity, all postseason long, what has he done? Do I need to go on my little diatribe again and name you every little moment where he's responded?
0: Please don't.
1: I expect him to do it in game two. We know what this is. This is going to be a 35-point, 17-rebound, 5-block game two for him, because that's what he's done all playoffs. Whenever his back's been against the wall, whenever he's been the talk of the town and people have had, you know, not so nice things to say about him, he's responded. I expect him to do so in game two.
0: Victor Wembanyama did respond to questions after game one of the NBA Finals. You'll hear what he had to say. We'll react and get to more of your calls as well. 310-840-4910. 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

0: This is Westwood One Sports Night. Here's Josh Graham and Linnell Willingham.
1: We do have big news in the NFL today to break down. Russell Wilson officially announcing his retirement from football. You'll hear part of that announcement in just a little bit. That's Linnell Willingham. I'm Josh Graham. The finals front and center with the Knicks winning 105-95 over the Spurs. So how about we hear from Victor Wembanyama? Here he was talking about what he views as being a bad night, personally.
2: No, of course not. I agree with the coach. And, it's the same. Every team guards differently, you know. I'm going to figure it out. I was bad tonight. It's not more complicated than that.
1: High standard. It's true what he's saying. For his standard, he was bad tonight. But 26-12 in the finals. The stat that's probably most alarming is that he attempted close to double-digit threes with 9, and also he had 6 turnovers. That's probably not what you want. Him handling the ball so much that he's throwing away the basketball and then attempting shots at the perimeter when he's 7'4". But have we made that point on the air yet? 310-840-4910 if you want in. We'll hear more from Victor Wembanyama in a second. But do you agree with his sentiment that this was a bad night for Victor?
3: Of course. He was horrible. My thing is, like, I'm going to be more critical of him. I'm going to be more hard on him because of the standard we've set for him. And my thing is, you can be 22 and in your first postseason, it's your first finals. I get all of that. Maybe I give him a little bit of an extra pass tonight because it's the finals. But, like, dog, it's been the same criticism all postseason long. Every time we have been critical of Victor Wembanyama throughout this playoffs, it's about him not being aggressive enough on the offensive end. And to me, it's getting to a point where I look at the head coach, Mitch Johnson, I go, hey, Slim, you're in a position where you're the button pusher. Get him the ball at the elbow. Allow him to be the creator from the elbow. One thing that is very underrated and something we haven't talked about with the Spurs team, I love Stephon Castle as much as the next man. He shoots too damn much. It's to a point now where it's like, damn, the shots that they're taking sometimes, you can get any time down the floor. I think they need to hone in more on the offensive end of the floor and get more efficient, better looks going towards the basket. Especially on a night where Fox and Vassell and Keldon Johnson didn't do anything for you.
1: Here's more from Wembanyama, Victor, on whether or not he has concerns about the rest of the series.
2: We've been down in a series before, never in the finals, obviously. But I'm not kicking myself about anything, really. I mean, I'm not worried the slightest.
1: Not worried in the slightest.
3: He shouldn't be. I believe him. Do you believe him?
1: I do. I think they're going to win 4 of the next 5 and win this in 6. 310-840-4910. If you want in, let's go to Johnny, who's in Atlanta. Our guy, Johnny, in Atlanta. Johnny, what's your reaction to tonight?
4: I'm with you. I'm not worried at all. I agree with you. Spurs in 6. But my take is like this. The first loss, I'm blaming the coach. You lost. You turned over, lost by giving up two double-digit wins, leads. You had double-digit. At one point, you were leading by 14. Why did you settle them down, stop shooting threes? Because like you said, they shot too many threes. And the second thing is, you gave up too many offensive rebounds for the Knicks. Josh Hart got so many rebounds that you didn't do nothing.
3: I give that to him.
4: Exactly.
3: That's what they do.
4: And then you let Wembanyama dribble the ball out of his foot. They was young. You didn't settle that team down. So I blame the coach for this loss. And that's my take, because they were making a lot of young mistakes in their young players. You, the coach, settle them down and
3: totally
4: get them back playing basketball. So
3: I
4: put the loss on them.
1: Thanks, Johnny. I appreciate it. I don't know this as a fact, though, Linnell.
3: Mm-hmm.
1: Did we have the only fans models behind the coach tonight? Maybe it was a comfort thing for the Spurs where...
3: What are you talking about? Is that a thing?
1: Oh, you haven't noticed
3: throughout
1: the series?
3: Is Mitch Johnson him?
1: Standing right behind Mitch Johnson?
3: Is noticeable? So are these his OnlyFans models or what? Do they belong
1: No.
3: They're just role players. Okay, I got you.
1: Big Spurs fans. Just
3: go
1: gotta,
3: Spurs, go.
1: You know, got to support the team. 310-840-4910. Let's go to
3: Seattle.
1: Bert. Hey, we'll get to Russell Wilson in a bit, but hey, Seattle. Russell Wilson.
3: Hey, Baltimore. Shout out.
1: Let's go to Bert in Baltimore. Bert, you could talk about anything but the Orioles lost to the Red Sox tonight. Anything but that. What do you have on the finals?
5: I was so hoping you were going to go to me right after Linnell said somebody was going to call and troll him about his Wembanyama takes.
1: Oh, boy.
3: Oh, God. Here we go.
5: But no, I didn't. Linnell, I'm dumbfounded by how well you know the game. Every piece of analysis you have is, to borrow a phrase from Mr. Positive, is spot on. I think to answer your question, Josh, no, it doesn't affect my opinion because I've called your show and everyone that would take my call to say the Knicks are going to win and win six. So obviously tonight does not affect my view. I think Wembanyama's a year away. His level of maturity, and I don't mean from the way that necessarily he plays, but, you know, you guys have played on sports teams. When you're not necessarily the rookie, but when you're not the upperclassman or the senior, you tend to want to share the wealth and defer. And, again,
3: yep.
5: Linnell,
3: damn,
5: your diagnosis is spot on. He comes out. He's an unselfish guy. He's an awesome person. He's an awesome teammate. But he's too unselfish, and until their backs are against the wall and he's faced with no choice but to dominate the game, he doesn't even make the effort to dominate the game. So they're obviously going to win game two because, as Linnell always says, you can't fake desperation. If they don't win game two, the series is over.
3: Exactly, yeah.
5: Right?
1: Yeah.
5: But right. I still got the Knicks in six.
1: All right. Bert,
3: we're going to see, Bert. That's the beautiful thing about this is you get to call back in. Because I still think, I say six, I say five. I think they roll off four in a row after tonight.
1: Well, he said the Knicks in six.
3: Yeah, well this, which is even crazier.
1: Well,
3: but I think
1: hey, man,
3: the Spurs are about to roll off
1: see,
3: four in a row.
1: That's the part that bothers me. Let's not do the victory lap stuff tonight. I'm not about that. Like,
3: well, look, people want to pop it, pop it. I have
1: no problem with it. I'm just saying.
3: Guess what? I'm
1: a pop
3: it, too.
1: Hold on a second. I'm fine if you want to say, all right, the Knicks won a game. The Knicks are competitive. But let's not do the stuff where three wins away, we're saying they're going to win the series, and tonight is evidence of that. Because this is a team that just beat Oklahoma City back-to-back and beat them in seven. This is a series. This is not college basketball, which – let's go to Super Russi in Detroit. Because Super Russi, I remember you told me that the Knicks are going to win. We're not doing the victory lap stuff tonight, are we? Too early for that.
6: Yes, and let me laugh first. Yep, I told everybody that the Knicks was going to get that first game. I didn't tell you guys. I wasn't able to get on the air, but I was letting everybody know. Knicks going to get that first game. They might even get the second game.
1: I have the Spurs in six, and I thought that the Knicks were going to win tonight. So
6: guess what?
1: Guess
6: what, Lionel and Josh, especially you, Lionel, the better
3: team. If you're not going to call me by my proper name, you won't have a spot on our show.
6: The better team is New York. They are a better team. Can we stop talking about Victor Wanyama as if he is Wilt Chamberlain and Michael Jordan mixed together? He's not. He's not all of that. He might be in 6 or 7 years, 5 years.
3: In 6 or 7 years?
6: He might.
3: It's going to take until he's 30? So he's 28?
6: Listen, he's snot nose, bro. He's 22. He's wet behind the ears.
3: In the NBA finals at 22 years.
1: Well, I mean, LeBron went to the finals in 22, his first finals. Yeah.
6: And they lost, right? Point exactly. No.
3: They lost what?
1: Well,
3: what did they lose?
1: I think the Spurs were different. Appreciate the call, Super Russi. Good to hear from you. But
3: I think you're talking about the Spurs loss.
1: They lost to the Spurs. Well, Holman said they lost to the Spurs. LeBron did in his first finals, but that's the Spurs. That's the Spurs we're talking about with Tim Duncan and Monte Ginobili. He's got Booby Gibson and Larry Hughes next to him, which is different than what the Spurs have right now. A little bit different talent level. I'm worried anytime I see the title Wimby as what someone wants to talk about, because I don't want anyone to troll him out. I don't want that because I'm defensive of my guy. I'll have a baseball bat ready
3: but
1: to go.
3: But here's the thing. So Mike in Fort Lauderdale, troll me.
1: I'm telling you, Mike, hey, I got a baseball bat here, Mike. You better not be coming at my guy.
7: All right, so let me say something. I like Wimby as a person. I like his character. I've seen this throughout the season where he looks discombobulated. So I'll explain something. First of all, I want to address the guy who keeps saying that the Spurs are either going to win the next four or they're going to win in six or something like that. You don't even believe that. And if you do believe that,
3: they will win the next four, yes.
7: Okay.
1: He said the Knicks are going to win in five.
3: They will win the next four. They held the Knicks have been on the damn best postseason run in history.
1: And I picked the
3: Knicks. They held them to 41% tonight.
7: Guys, let me just finish my point. I'll give you my bias early. I'm a diehard Knicks fan for over 30 years, since I was 8 years old.
1: Enjoy it, man.
7: Diehard Knicks fan, but objectively speaking, this is a historically good playoff run. That doesn't mean nothing. You can't just say the East is weak, okay, because Philly is the team that beat Boston, who was supposed to beat New York. Cleveland was the team that beat Detroit, who was also supposed to beat New York. So New York destroyed both of those teams, and they haven't lost in over a month. That means something. Another thing, they shot terribly today. They got no free throws today. And then Dylan Harper had the best game that he'll probably have in his entire career. He probably had the best shooting half that he'll ever have in his career. 5 for 6 from three.
3: Are you kidding?
7: Give me a break.
1: He had 18 in a closeout game in game 6 against the
3: Thunder. What are you talking about? Dylan Harper's here.
1: What are you talking about?
7: They aren't scrubs.
3: Dylan Harper is here.
1: By the wing.
7: They're not scrubs.
3: My issue with the Knicks fans is they're totally unrealistic.
1: Hey, here's my thing.
7: They're not.
1: Well, my thing is, why can't you just enjoy it, man? Why are you so fired up tonight? Enjoy the win. Bing bong.
3: Because to the Knicks fans, they've already won the series. That's the problem with those front-running airheads. They haven't been here before. When they get a taste of it, they go crazy. They OD on it. They act like they've – you know what's going to be so funny? When Wimby shows up in his Kimoto in game 2 and drops 35, 17, and 5 blocks and says post-game, we have 3 more to go. Then that's it. Uh-huh. That's all he's going to say, the whole damn presser. We have 3 more to go. I know what it is. He needs – I don't know what he's doing in his spare time whenever these disappointments happen. I know someone's going and smacking him upside his head. I don't know if he's going and visiting with the monks in his spare time. Maybe it's Pop chewing his ass out. But whenever he has had that bad moment, he's responded.
1: He always has. Let's go to Artie in Houston. One more. Got about a minute here. I'm up against it. Artie, real quickly, what do you got?
8: Hey, this was real quick. Last segment, y'all talked about the ticket prices going for $7,000 a seat. Prince, I need a study in 5 years to see how many marriages are being cost for that.
3: I feel that.
1: Because here's the thing I learned, and that's a great question, and appreciate the call. I know a lot of people who dropped a lot of money on a hockey game last night in Raleigh. $1,100, $1,200.
3: That's crazy.
1: And then the team loses, Linnell.
3: Yeah.
1: Then the team loses. Whew. Tough one. Russell Wilson announced his retirement from football today in order to pursue a TV career with CBS. Is Russell Wilson going into the Pro Football Hall of Fame? That's next on Westwood One Sports Night.
0: Vegas stole Game 1 on the road in the Stanley Cup Finals. Can Carolina even it up? Game 2 is tomorrow. Westwood One Sports.
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0: night. Here's Josh Graham and Linnell Willingham.
1: We'll circle back to the NBA Finals. Game 1, Knicks 105, Spurs 95. Massive news in the NFL today, though. Russell Wilson announced his retirement officially in order to pursue a TV career with CBS. Let's hear a couple of bites from him in his social media post. The one coach he mentioned specifically by name was Pete Carroll. Here was part of his retirement announcement via social media.
2: To Coach Carroll, thanks for taking a chance on a young 5'11 black kid from Richmond, Virginia that was told he was too small to ever make it in the NFL. I thank you, football. I thank you, I thank you, I thank you. I am forever grateful.
3: Let's play for these fans tonight, man.
2: Love, 3.
1: But the coolest part of the announcement, Linnell, was Russ talking specifically about the city of Seattle and a special relationship he had with one particular piece of that community.
2: To Seattle, you raised me. Not just all the wins and crazy loud games, but also the forever memories after we won the Super Bowl.
4: Your Seahawks, Super Bowl 48 champion.
2: But even more important, the kids at Seattle Children's Hospital, you gave me hope and belief in a better tomorrow. And hopefully, I did the same for you.
1: That was a cool thing that he had a special relationship with the Children's Hospital in Seattle. But now that his football career is over, let's ask the question. Russell Wilson, Pro Football Hall of Famer?
5: I hate these conversations. Just full disclaimer. Because I think the Hall of Fame at the quarterback position, based off of who's already in, it's pretty subjective, right? Like, he'll eventually get in. I think the question is he a first ballot Hall of Famer? I think the question here. Is he a first ballot Hall of Famer? And I think when you put context on his career and go back to the fact that he was a mid-round pick that came, like, his story. Like, I can't wait for somebody to do the Russell Wilson documentary. His story at the quarterback position, to me, is one of the greatest we've ever seen in the history of this sport. 110%. When you consider him being a mid-round pick, when you consider the contract they had given Matt Flynn that same offseason to come in and be the guy, and the way that he unseated them and really revolutionized the position and was the next great dual-threat quarterback. And I think the thing that's tampering, I guess, his Hall of Fame resume is what we saw at the end of his career. If you were to remove the Giant years, if you were to remove the Pittsburgh year, he's a Hall of Famer, first ballot.
1: There is a case for Russ to be in the Hall of Fame. He has made the Pro Bowl, Linnell, 10 times in his 14-year career. So when you're saying, just based on the Seattle years, he's a Hall of Famer, that tracks because here's the list of quarterbacks to make at least 10 Pro Bowls. Russell Wilson, Johnny Unitas, Aaron Rodgers, Brett Favre, Drew Brees, Peyton Manning, Tom Brady. That's the list. 7 players. Obviously, he's a Super Bowl champion. He started 2 Super Bowls. The only eligible quarterbacks for the Hall of Fame that are not in the Hall of Fame with those 2 punch marks on their resume, Joe Theismann and Jim Plunkett. Those are the 2. And Eli Manning's soon going to be a 3rd on that list. But the point you're making about influence is important. Prior to Russ, teams would not draft a quarterback in the first round that looked like Russell Wilson in terms of his height. Baker Mayfield and Bryce Young and Kyler Murray, they owe a debt to Russell Wilson. And also, he's just the 2nd black quarterback to win the Super Bowl. There's only 1 black QB that's in the hall. That's Warren Moon, not the 1st black quarterback to win a Super Bowl for your Washington Redskins at the time, that being Doug Williams. When Russ was drafted, the small number of black signal callers was still a problem we talked about in the league But because of guys like Russell Wilson helping carry the load, that's no longer a conversation we have. So influence should factor in. However, there's no shot he's going to be a first ballot guy, especially given the way the Hall has been voting things in now, where you only get classes of four, maybe five. Big Ben's not going to be a first ballot guy who has better numbers. Eli's not going to be a first ballot guy. And, well, he isn't, and he has better numbers and has two Super Bowl rings. How would you rank Cam Newton versus Russell Wilson in terms of Hall of Fame conversation? And by the way, we'll ask the question, 310-840-4910. Should Russell Wilson be in the Pro Football Hall of Fame?
5: The thing that consistently hurts Cam is there's no longevity at all. It's a very brief stint of him being at the top of his game, I think, for Russell, despite what we saw the last several seasons. And what was I feel like I'm forgetting the team. It was Pittsburgh, it was New York, Denver. Despite those, if you
1: Broncos
5: take away,
1: Nation, let's ride.
5: Right. If you take that away, like I think Russ's time in Seattle, that's a Hall of Fame resume, in my opinion. For Cam Newton, it's just great. Him at his height, him at his best was better than Russell at his best.
1: Agreed.
5: I guess is what I was saying because of how dynamic he was. Right, how dynamic he was individually as a runner and so on and so forth. But I think Russ's longevity and not having the physical superpowers that Cam had. Imagine if Russell Wilson was Cam Newton's size. He'd still be playing. He'd still be a starter right now. Right now.

0: the first thing that comes to mind. Can I be honest? You know what comes to mind for me? When they went to – this was after they beat Washington, if I'm not mistaken, during his rookie season. And they go to Atlanta, and they play in Atlanta in that division around game. And it's him versus Matt Ryan. I mean, he balled, dude. I mean, like his run at the peak of his powers, his rookie season, including the playoff run, special, dude. Like, I think a lot of people will say he was carried by that defense. I think that's revisionist history. Offensively, tight window throws, the best deep ball thrower for an extended period of time in this league was Russell Wilson. So I don't want the last three or his last three stops, I guess, Josh, to kind of color the conversation.
1: Do I have permission to go ISO for 1 second on something that is a national perception regarding Russell Wilson that where I live in North Carolina is fundamentally absolutely not true? Mm-hmm. Is that fair, like, to dispel something? Peter King wrote this, and it's wrong. Others have wrote it. It's wrong. Russell has said it. It's wrong. It's Russell's own telling of events, and it's not right. The perception that Russell Wilson has fed is that when he was in college at NC State, he wanted to return to the Wolfpack, and Tom O'Brien said, no, we have Mike Glennon. And then he goes from NC State to Wisconsin, wins the Rose Bowl, gets drafted, has the career that he has, egg on face, Tom O'Brien, embarrassing move. What actually happened, Tom O'Brien said, listen, we want you to make a choice. Are you a baseball player or are you a football player? He was playing both, and he had signed a professional contract, I believe with the Colorado Rockies, and had decided, rather than going to spring football, I'm going to play baseball with the Colorado Rockies minor league, and I'm going to pursue that path. And that's what he did. And then he decided, you know what? I want to go back and play one more year of college football. NC State was like, wait a minute. We just did the entire spring with a guy who would end up having an NFL career in Mike Glennon. No, that spot's not there anymore. Then he decides to go play football at Wisconsin. And here's what the Wisconsin coach at the time said, Paul Chryst. You're not playing baseball. It's football if you come here. So in a way, Tom O'Brien was right. Hey, Russ, you need to pick one of the two. And then when he exclusively focused all of his attention on football, that's when he became the great quarterback that won the Rose Bowl and went to the NFL, not the guy who you don't remember anything that he did in the ACC at NC State. So there you go. Just want to dispel that narrative. That is a popular one. You can find it pretty easily.
0: If there's anybody that could have played two sports, been a quarterback and a baseball player, it would have been Russell Wilson. I just want to put that out there for the record. I think his football smarts, his work ethic, I don't see him. If he wanted to pursue it, I wouldn't see a situation where he was half-assing one compared to the other. I think that's – say what you want about how cheesy he is. Say what you want about, you know, you thinking he's not authentic or whatever. He works. You don't make it at 5'11". You don't make it at 5'11" in this league and reach the heights that he reached without working.
1: Well, even if you concede that point, Mike Glennon turned out to be an NFL quarterback. Having 2 years of him versus 1 year of Russell Wilson, it's not as awful of a decision in hindsight as some make it out to be, especially since Mike Glennon was there in spring practice. So anyway, just wanted to defend Tom O'Brien at NC State, with his national platform, letting people know that a national narrative that's popular isn't so, it isn't true. Just letting that be known. All right, YouTube, subscribe, search Westwood One Sports Night. We would appreciate that. That's how you can watch us in addition to listening to Linnell and I. The podcast feed, Westwood One Sports Night, you can find on Apple Podcasts and Spotify. So be sure to subscribe. And by the way, on YouTube, like, comment, subscribe. All of that helps us in the algorithm, so we'd appreciate that a great deal. Staying in the NFL, and then obviously getting to game one of the NBA Finals, there is news regarding a polarizing team in the league that also might be the league's most disrespected. Keep it here on Westwood One Sports Night to find out who that is.
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0: Linnell Willingham.
1: That's Linnell. I'm Josh Graham. We get to react to things first on Westwood One Sports Night. But you get that opportunity, too. And the finals just wrapped up. Game one, that is, of the finals. Let's not get crazy around here. Knicks 105, Spurs 95. Let's go to Cheryl, who wants in, doing our job for us. This is usually the spot where Linnell and I come in with a hot take about the finals. We're outsourcing that to Cheryl in Syracuse. Cheryl, what did you think of the Knicks win tonight?
2: Can I ask you a question first and foremost, Ms. Cheryl? You go by Cheryl, you go by Cheryl.
1: I just did. Oh.
3: I'm sorry, what's that again?
2: You go by Cheryl, you go by Cheryl.
1: Cheryl.
3: Cheryl, C-H-E-R-Y-L.
2: That's Cheryl. Yep, that was Cheryl. I heard it.
1: I heard Cheryl.
2: It's not Cheryl, it's Cheryl.
1: Is it Cheryl or Cheryl?
2: Cheryl, can you help us? It depends on where you're from. It's Cheryl.
3: Where are you from, Cheryl?
2: It's Cheryl. I dig you, Mama.
1: I got it.
2: I hear you now.
1: Okay, I got you.
3: When you're from the South, it's the way you say it.
1: Yeah, there you go.
3: It depends on what part of the United States you're in is how you pronounce it.
1: Apology, Cheryl.
2: I'm sorry, Miss Cheryl.
3: No, please don't apologize.
1: I love the attention.
2: There we go. I love giving it.
3: First of all, I think I have a different view. I don't predict anything, but I would like this series to go seven games because I just don't want it to end. I think it's unbelievably amazing. To me, it's magic. And whoever wins, I'll be happy for them. And whoever loses, I'll be sad for them. It's wonderful. What's that?
1: I was just going to say we need to give you one of those T-shirts, Cheryl, that say, "I just hope everybody has fun." That's always a great one to see at games where people don't have the team gear. They just have a shirt that says, "I just hope everybody has fun." Are you rooting for the Knicks because you're in New York, though?
3: Well, no, because you know why? Even though I live, I am currently a Syracuse Mets baseball fan because we are the AAA team of the New York Mets. I'm a Chicago Cubs fan, so I hopped a midnight train to Chicago for the playoff games back in the 80s and the 90s without a ticket.
2: You go with your bad self, Cheryl.
1: See,
3: thank you.
1: This is why you're great. This is why you're great, Cheryl. And I appreciate the call because you just segued us without even knowing.
2: She was hopping the trains, Josh.
1: Where we need to go because we're hopping the train to Chicago right now. The Bears have become a polarizing team in the NFL. Rare combination of talent and personality. Caleb Williams does interesting things. He gives interesting quotes. News in the NFL today, he is the new Madden cover player. One of the covers, he's trying to reenact the Jordan Jumpman with the Chicago skyline in the background. The other one, he's doing the Iceman, rubbing the shoulders. He does interesting things. The painted fingernails, says interesting things. He was on the New Heights podcast with the guy saying, "Oh, he's ranked a 90 in Madden. Well, he's going to be a 99 by the end of the year." Ben Johnson, he's a bit polarizing. Bright young coach, but the LaFleur Packers situation rubbed a lot of people the wrong way. And here he was today in a press conference fuming at somebody's phone going off in a press conference. Listen.
4: We're speaking the same language, and that's always a good starting point. Oh, my. Good.
5: Now that you've got a year under your belt, how does it feel? How do you feel about your position, what you're doing, the people you're working with?
4: Somebody want to take their phone, so I'm not interrupted again.
1: Whew.
4: Thanks.
1: This is, you know how, Linnell, you dream sometimes in the middle of the night, you have the nightmare that you have, like you're
2: in
1: your underwear.
2: I'm not scared of anything but God.
1: Well, I have nightmares, and some people
2: that was a character moment. That was a character moment where I got closer to the audience for a second. I'm sorry.
1: There you go. The underwear, like in front of like the class thing. For me, that's my equivalent of that. Where I'm in John Tortorella's press conference, who's an intimidating coach with Vegas, and I'm just fearful that my phone's going to go off. By the way, who still has the ringtone like that? Does anybody,
2: people.
1: Do you?
2: Old.
1: I was about to say, let's go around the room. We have a lot of people on this show. Linnell, when I call you, what sound does your phone make?
2: Nothing.
1: Nothing. So no Nothing. Ringtone. It's just, does it vibrate at least?
2: No.
1: No sound. Silent.
2: No sound. I just am always on my
1: Denton
2: phone.
1: Denton Day, when I call you, what sound does your phone make?
0: The thump when I hang up. No, I have it on vibrate. There's no sound.
1: Same, yeah. Same. Oliver, or I see that Peyton's on the phone. Oliver, what sound does your phone make when we call?
2: Olipop, you're not a. We couldn't hear you now, pal.
1: We'll get back to that. See,
6: my fault. Peyton, I just do the vibrate.
1: What's Peyton say?
2: Does Peyton have a phone?
6: Peyton's what type of question is that?
2: You know, I like to bully the new board.
1: Okay, so nobody on this show, and we just went to four different people, has a ringer on their phone. So this is like an age thing. What's the age cutoff?
2: What? I'm sorry, Josh. Oliver's just a total distraction. He's playing defense against the show.
1: Is there an age cutoff? Like,
2: I'm sorry. It was. I'm sorry.
1: Okay, third time. Age cutoff. Is there one? Like, what is the age cutoff? You said that's an old person thing.
2: For a ringtone?
1: Yeah.
2: Was the elder statesman going to chime in? Was Denton going to? I'm joking.
0: I mean, is there an age cutoff, or is it? I feel like it's a personality thing.
2: Yes,
0: because like I don't even know how to change it. Like I don't. What do I go into my settings? Ew. You know what I mean?
2: Yeah. Like, who's got time for that?
1: Actually, I don't even know you do that. You just cut the phone off, like, or you just turn it all the way down.
2: That was Baby Dan.
1: And then, or you just hit the button, and that's it. Like, I don't even think you have to go into the settings.
0: But you can adjust it because there's the normal ringtone, and then there's another ringtone. Then you could make it a song. Like, you can do a lot of different things with it. So I feel like if you have a ringtone, it's not just because you click the button. It's because you have a personality trait in which you love ringtones.
1: I open this door. I'll walk in it. Did you guys ever have a ringtone song?
2: No.
1: Like a specific
0: song? Yeah, what are you talking about? I held the phone up next to a YouTube speaker. I was paying 99 cents for a ringtone back in the day.
1: What song?
0: No, it wasn't that special. I don't know what song it was.
1: See,
2: did you guys get a cell phone?
1: My first phone was the sliding screen, like that had the text keyboard. I had Forever. Yes, no, it wasn't that. But it was a Samsung, and it Forever by Chris Brown was my first ringtone.
2: We can dance forever. Mm-hmm.
0: Linnell, before I can tell, the office ruined office ruined it. What are you talking about? This is the age gap here. Linnell, what do you know about a QWERTY keyboard?
2: A what? A QWERTY?
0: A QWERTY keyboard.
2: What's a QWERTY? There's a button that says QWERTY on it, isn't it?
0: Yeah.
2: Q-U-E-R-T-Y?
0: Yeah, QWERTY keyboard. Yeah.
2: I've heard of it.
0: Back in my day, when not everyone had smartphones and you wanted a phone that you didn't have to click the button 86,000 times to get to the letter S, you needed a phone with a QWERTY keyboard.
2: Well, QWERTY keyboard. So I wanted to ask everyone, just how we all were raised, when did you guys get your first cell phone? Because I feel like my answer is going to knock your socks off.
1: 14, 15.
2: Oh, okay.
0: I was probably 13.
2: You want to talk about flexing.
0: Yeah,
2: that's a flex, bro.
0: How you guys doing?
2: No, I didn't get my first cell phone until I was going into my sophomore year. It's because I got diagnosed with supraventricular tachycardia, and my aunt and uncle were like, "Well, we don't want you to potentially die and not be able to call us, so here's a cell phone." Now, mind you, me and my cousin that I grew up with, we had an elaborate pitch to get iPhones when the iPhone first came out, and we literally did presentations. Now, if you all listen up closely, I was always punished. Of course, my presentation was shot down. I hated him for about a 3-month period. He had an iPhone, and I had no phone. And it was one of the most crazy things. You want to talk about being jealous of someone in your own home? I didn't think it was possible. I had real vitriol towards him. I may or may not have tried to break his phone. That's awful. That's
1: an awesome story. cell phone, 14, 15 years old. Okay, I think that sounds about right. I think that's a good
2: I feel like we're all in the same.
1: I wanted to take this to a place where we were talking about the Bears being disrespected or whatever. But you know what? Let's just completely steer into the skid here. In honor of Caleb Williams on the Madden cover, what is the best sports video game? 310-840-4910 if you want in. Like, we could just be talking the Bears and how they're on 7 standalone Windows, 5 primetime, Thanksgiving Day in Detroit, Packers on Christmas Day. We could do that. We could talk about what's on Christmas Day?
2: An ass whooping for the Packers.
1: See, we could talk about how they're the third best odds to win the NFC North for reasons that are unknown. We could do that. Or we could talk about the fact that Caleb Williams is on the Madden cover, and we could talk about the best sports video games of all time. Are you a video gamer, Linnell?
2: Are you kidding? Yes.
1: No?
2: Yes. Yes. I am a child in a 28-year-old's body. I love video games. This is literally my favorite pastime. And you know what my favorite video game is?
1: What's that?
2: The best video game of all time, Madden. Love Madden.
1: Wow.
2: Madden, I think, is by far the best sports game of all time. I don't think it's particularly close.
1: Maybe franchise, you could make that case, just because of the longevity of it. That certainly is something you could argue. Mr. Realistic, by the way, wants in on cell phones. Let's go to Springfield, Mass., where we're going to hear from Mr. Realistic. Where are you on this?
7: On cell phones, my second cell phone had California Love by Dr. Dre, and then I switched it to Tupac. And my next phone had Put It Down on Me. But my first cell phone
2: Put It
7: was
2: Down on
7: was
2: Me.
1: What?
2: Wow.
1: Why? Why was that the song?
7: Put It Down on Me? Because it
1: yes!
7: was a great beat.
1: Okay.
2: Yeah, that had a great beat.
7: Anything funky.
1: What is the best reaction you had to having Put It Down on Me as your song and people realizing that's your phone?
7: They usually smiled, but you know, most of the time right. they were, if they were with me, they were either blind or deaf.
1: All right, thank you, Mr. Realistic. Jeremiah, shout out. That's outstanding. I didn't know.
2: I'm about to say, what you know about Jeremiah? I love me some Jeremiah.
1: I mean, that is the second most interesting Jeremiah song he could have chosen.
2: No. Hey. Jeremiah.
1: Oh, sorry. It's not Jeremiah. Okay. Jeremiah. It'd be even funnier if Birthday Sex was his ringtone. Girl, you know why.
2: Yeah,
1: it'd be great. Hey. I'm at the DMV. Yo. Yeah. Sorry.
2: I'm about to
1: Girl,
2: say,
1: you know why?
2: My uncle had the damn. My uncle had Not Afraid by Eminem for like 10 years as his ringtone. Like, it was the craziest. But he also had like a. Instead of having.
1: Dude, I can see that though.
2: He had Monday Night Football as his like ring. So you would call him and it would be.
1: You could
2: That's what you would
1: these lyrics off of this paper before I lay them. That song, Eminem. Yeah, Not Afraid. Yeah. Let's go to Chance in Alabama. Chance, cell phones, go.
8: So, yeah, I kind of agree. I'm kind of too old for ringtone, but because of my job, I own a professional window cleaning business, and certain days it's so dang windy, man. I can't hear a thing. You know, I wear khaki pants because I need pockets. So
2: khaki.
8: I don't feel the vibration.
2: Yeah,
8: or cargo. I don't always feel the vibration, so I have to have a ringtone so I can hear the darn thing go off when I'm working outside and I got cars and wind and, you know, all that going on. You know what I'm
1: what
8: saying?
1: What sound? Is it the same one during, is it the old original that we hear during Ben Johnson's presser?
8: No, I was going to go with that, but I couldn't find it, and I got this new phone, so I went with a classic synthesy. It's called... Blue Lily or something. Let's
2: see. Look up Blue Lily.
8: Can you hear it?
1: We need to go find Blue Lily. All right. That's awesome, Chance.
8: Listen,
1: thanks for the call.
8: Listen.
1: Well, define it. Oh, was he about to pull it?
2: She's doing a dent day, putting his phone to the speaker.
1: Oh.
2: We couldn't hear you, Chance. I'm sorry.
1: Fire.
2: Just how I couldn't hear you praising Ty Simpson, you Alabama stan, you. I'm happy you didn't get this Ty Simpson takeoff.
1: There's something we need to talk about. Linnell told me earlier today he had an announcement that perhaps he was ready to make on the show. But apparently he might be getting cold feet based on some other comments he had on the show today. We're going to get to the bottom of this next on Westwood One Sports Night. 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

0: 49-10 if you want in. Love the Killers. That's my group. Linnell, that would be up for a ringtone for me back in the day.
1: I thought you were going to try to use that in Rock Band or Horse. But say, I know the Killers.
0: See? You know ball.
1: No ball.
0: Linnell Willingham, you're fired up to talk about baseball for two reasons. Number one, you have a fandom announcement that I thought you were going to come out of the box to make. You've been Los Doyers fan ever since this show launched, but being rooted in D.C., for those watching on YouTube and on X, you got Commander stuff hanging right behind you in your studio. What's the deal? Are you now a Nats guy? Are you ready to make that announcement? Or are you getting cold feet?
1: What's this thing on? I am officially declaring today, on June the 4th of 2026, that I am officially a Dodginals fan. I'm a Dodginals fan. Yeah, you heard it. I am going to be the first nationally syndicated radio host to have not one team in the National League, but two teams. I'm a Dodger and National fan. I'm a Dodginal fan. And the number one question that I have, why are the Dodgers not in the AFC, damn it? Why are the Dodgers not in the American League? They're in Los Angeles. Stupid.
0: So? It's not West and East.
1: I don't care. I don't care. I don't care. But no, the Nationals are literally, some call them the most exciting team in baseball right now in terms of the way that they're hitting the baseball.
0: They
1: they're
0: score
1: a fun
0: a lot
1: group
0: of runs.
1: To watch.
0: They're
1: you know what I'm excited about? They're 500. Okay. But what I like is we were promised, the fans of D.C., when this new regime took over, when Blake Butera and company got to town, we were promised a analytics-driven approach. We were promised player development, and that's what we've gotten here through the first 2 to 3 months of the Major League Baseball season. We've gotten player development with a guy like K-Bear Ruiz totally turning it around at the plate after he was batting like 127 a season ago. He's up over 200,
0: yeah.
1: Right?
0: James Wood hits the baseball far. And
1: James
0: so
1: Wood.
0: Abrams.
1: T.J. Abrams is going to be an all-star. Lock at shortstop. James Wood is arguably the best power hitter in the entire sport, maybe. Like, Oppo, Boppo, J-Mo. You know what I call this, our new nickname?
0: How can
1: We're
0: the Dodger
1: street
0: have
1: homer hitting homies. That's what we are.
0: How can the Dodger half of the Dodginal fans say that James Wood might be the greatest hitter
1: the
0: in
1: best
0: baseball?
1: The best power hitter?
0: Shohei Ohtani. I mean, Shohei Ohtani.
1: I said the best power hitter. There was real. I was real specific with that.
0: I know,
1: now.
0: But I mean, when I think power, I think hitting more than 50 home runs, and Shohei Ohtani does that.
1: When I think of power, I think of exit velos in the 120s, something that James Wood does regularly.
0: So someone writes in, JoJo writes in, get your Shohei Wood jersey.
1: Yeah,
0: so they,
1: literally.
0: Like one half Shohei.
1: One half wood.
0: Other half. It could be like the, what is it? It could be like the Brady Quinn, A.J. Hawk jersey. One half. Can figure it out. Just an idea. So
1: Oliver Popular
0: recommends
1: that I get a jersey that just says Show Wood. To like combine their names together, a Dodginal Show Wood jersey. No?
0: Hey, Seattle. Linnell hey, Willingham. Seattle. Linnell Willingham also wants to talk baseball because he has CBA thoughts.
1: Oliver's not going to like
0: Linnell,
1: this.
0: Linnell, what do you got?
1: You might not like it either. Oliver Popular, well known as our resident Major League Baseball insider here on the program, soon to be future scout of the Los Angeles Dodgers. He's got big, big, big plans ahead of him. Will he be a scout for a popular sport is my question. Will he be a scout for one of the top four major professional sports in the world, right? Currently, NFL, NHL, NBA, and your beloved Major League Baseball. So we got two proposals. One sent over from the MLBPA, one sent over from Major League Baseball in terms of a new collective bargaining agreement. The one key detail that we saw from the owners offer was a salary cap floor. We also saw, to me, with that offer, the beginning of the end. And I know they've got time, they've got 6 months, but I'm telling you, if they somehow, some way screw around and lock out for the 2027 season and don't start on time, do you hear that? That's Angel Reese's ball going off of the damn backboard. Every missed layup that she has, the WNBA gets more and more popular. Caitlin Clark and her coach were about to throw hands the other night. The W is on Major League Baseball's ass. I'm telling you, if they somehow lock out, you remember what happened in the 90s, the way the popularity took a massive dip, and there was no WNBA at that time to be right there to pick up the crumbs of the American people. The American people, us sports fans, what are we going to do to fill the void of Major League Baseball? We're going to watch the W. We're going to watch Caitlin Clark and Juju Watkins and Paisley. Paisley is AZ Fudd and Paige Beckers. And we love them.
0: May I respond?
1: And twerking. And TikToks. Mm-hmm. Mm-hmm. That's what I want from the W. I want fights and storylines. And
0: it's Sophie Cunningham TikTok dances. All of it.
1: I want it all.
0: All of it's here. W. Okay. Here's the response. Mm-hmm. Baseball right now is, with the NBA, is the second most popular sport in America by ratings. By ratings.
1: Ratings, ratings.
0: Hockey is behind basketball and baseball pretty comfortably right now if we're talking about the top four. You got to track down MLS, which has done a lot of work, before you're saying that you're ahead of MLS as well. But let me just stick to the CBA point because it's most prominent. There, I am in the minority of this opinion, but I think we're going to start the season on time. I think we're going to play 162 games. If they don't start on time, they're still going to play 162. And I'll tell you why. There is much more at stake financially this time than the 1994 strike, and this is why. Let's just focus on the contracts MLB owners would put at risk if they didn't play. Most importantly, television. This year is the first time in decades that baseball is doing business with NBC, plus streamers like Netflix. They're in year one of this TV deal. It's a completely different stratosphere, rights fees money in 2026 versus in 1994. Obviously, there's revenue from sports betting companies looming large, and losing one season of that would be just, it wouldn't just be noticeable. It would be significant to the bottom lines of these owners. But this is the part that, if that doesn't convince you, this part might. The government also has cards that they've shown they can and would be willing to use to apply pressure towards a deal. You know the antitrust exemption that college sports leaders have been begging Congress to give them to stabilize college football? Well, that's something that leagues like Major League Baseball have been granted, and Congress can threaten to take that away if they don't come to a deal. And if that is threatened in any way, they're going to figure something out. And also, since you referenced 1994, do you know how 1994 ended? It didn't end with an agreement between the players and owners. It ended with a federal judge forcing owners to restore the rules of the previous agreement so they could play on. Baseball has 1994 as a glowing example of how damaging missed time can be. Because where you're right, Linnell, there are a lot more competitors for eyeballs. And there are a lot more things that can affect baseball. Baseball was the national pastime. The national sport at that time, neck and neck with football at that point. They're not anymore. And they saw the damage that 1994 did. And that's something they can use as a guide this time around. A labor strike could also strip away the momentum the sport's built over the last 5 years. I don't think they do that. I think they figure something out. I don't think it's going to happen by December 1st. But I think we're playing 162 games next year. There's my take.
1: This is just a different fight than what it was in 94. This is the owners coming out and asking for something that has never happened in the history of the sport. Mm-hmm. Something totally
0: unprecedented.
1: Doesn't mean we're
0: going to get there. This is the first proposal. I agree. I don't think the players are going to settle for
1: it. It shouldn't even have been in the proposal.
0: I mean, it's something you throw out there. It doesn't mean we're going to end up there, obviously. This is how negotiations work. They're going to figure out a way to get to the middle because they're going to be threatened by powers that are bigger than them to make sure
1: Josh,
0: that this gets done.
1: I don't want Congress meddling with this. There's too many other issues.
0: You could say you don't want it. I'm telling you that's going to be at play. And when that happens, something's going to get done. That's what I believe. We'll see.
1: The economy. I think America. I think America would be just fine without little Major League Baseball. I think they would be okay. Because we got Caitlin Clark, right, guys?
0: Is that a Cosby impression? What was that?
1: No, that was me mocking Major League Baseball fans, unfortunately.
2: The pudding in the baseball.
1: I see what you... That was a Bill Cosby impersonation. Bravo.
0: That was. That was.
1: I'm about to say, my middle name is Huxtable.
0: Let's go to Gomez, who's in California. And he wants in on your Dodgers perspective and perhaps ringtones as well. Gomez,
1: Los
0: you're right ahead.
1: Doyers, unite!
3: Yeah, so the Dodgers, he's just buying them. That's all it is. And the Tani, whatever. But I do have a ringtone because everybody seems to be in this One Piece thing, which I follow One Piece. It's a...
1: What are you doing with your mouth?
0: No, I think it's great.
3: That's the One Piece. That's a phone call for One Piece. If anybody knows anime.
1: For a One Piece?
3: Yes. Sir.
1: What's a one piece?
0: One more time. Gomez, hit me with it one more time.
1: What about this is
0: Gomez
1: a one piece?
0: California. I don't care. There goes Gomez.
4: One Piece is a show. It's an anime show.
1: One Piece or
4: One Piece? Like One Piece.
1: One Piece. Like
4: you've seen the character before, Straw Hat. You've seen it.
1: Okay.
0: Can I tell you something that will bother you? Yeah. Madden is the greatest video game sports franchise. You think it's the greatest video game there is.
1: Mm-hmm.
0: I disagree. I'm not going as far back to Tecmo Bowl, but I will go back to the last 2K game before EA got exclusivity with the NFL. Real ball knowers know. NFL 2K5 with Terrell Owens making a one-handed catch on the cover. That is my favorite football video game ever made. And I prefer the college game to the NFL too. Madden, I prefer college.
1: From a production standpoint, when you consider Berm or Berm, Chris Berman the whole pregame bit and all of that, I can the players
0: Great.
1: Lounge. I was a big 2K5 guy.
0: Cribs. They essentially made cribs for the episode,
1: right.
0: For the game. Amazing.
1: And I forgot who was on commentary, but the commentary was very good. You know what got me? If you're going to go that route, I don't know if anybody out there was a sick freak like I was on the PlayStation 3 during that hiatus when we were waiting for the next GTA video game. By the way, we're still waiting. Blitz the League. Oh, I love me some Blitz.
0: I was about to just say, NFL Blitz back in the league. NFL Street is sleepy fun. But the sports video games I enjoy the most, this is going to make you mad, FIFA and NHL. I love the FIFA and NHL games. I think FIFA is the most accessible, like easiest for anybody to play. NHL takes a minute, but once you get it, it rules. I don't like basketball or baseball games.
1: Sucked at FIFA. I love the show. The show's really cool. I like the presentation.
0: I love this show.
1: That was cute.
0: I do. I love the show. Just put it on a
1: Did
0: billboard.
1: Did you say you too?
0: No. I said put it on a billboard.
1: If you did call
0: let's
1: me,
0: go
1: I
0: to
1: be offended by it. I just, you're not blind.
0: Ryan's in Ontario. Ryan, you're not one of those that are going to mock me now. Linnell got trolled by Knick fans last hour. You're not going to do this to me because I went to the Canes game last night, right?
5: Hey, Josh, Graham, how you doing, pal?
0: I could be better. I mean, I wish the Canes would have won last night. But other than that, I'm good.
3: And I'm Aidlin. I'm a sorry-ass Canadian. Ah, by the way, you called out Wayne Gretzky, bud. Come on.
1: Come on. Come on, dude. Because if I'm going to call out Gretzky. No, I actually, you're going to hear in a couple of moments. You're going to hear in a couple of moments when we have beat out. I am in love with myself. I am in love with
3: myself. Anyway, I want to talk to Josh Graham, not you.
0: Yes, I'm here, Ryan.
1: Well, lucky for you.
0: He's very polite. Mm-hmm. Thank you, Ryan. What do you have?
3: Okay. So, wow, man, let's
1: Are you
3: going
1: to say something?
3: Well, you keep interrupting everyone, so.
0: Yes. Yeah, now stop interrupting.
3: Come on. Anyway,
0: I got you.
3: Did you meet Brandon Moore? I heard your conversation the other night.
0: I did have a chance to talk to Rod Brindamore last night. I appreciate the call, Ryan. It's good to hear from you. Sorry for Linnell and his rude interruptions.
1: Are you guys done making out or what? Like, what is happening? This is have a radio show to finish here.
0: I took away from Rod last night is that they felt that they missed an opportunity. They were down 2-1, or they were up 2-0, and they gave up a goal into the first period, and it was off a bad turnover that allowed for the goal, and Rob was very upset about that.
1: It's a collapse of epic proportions.
0: It's not very nice.
1: Let's call it what it is. I got smoked for the Hurricanes as well. Everybody can get it tonight. It's game one, right?
0: It's game one. Yeah.
1: It's game
0: one. We have two orders of business to close this hour. I hand out bets in Graham's Gambling, and Linnell tells us something weird but true, and that's next on Westwood One Sports Night.
5: Myles Garrett has been traded to the Rams. The NFL Defensive Player of the Year joins league MVP Matthew Stafford. It's the biggest move of the offseason, with Los Angeles now a heavy favorite to win the Super Bowl. Can anyone knock off Myles Garrett and the Rams? Westwood One Sports.
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0: here's Josh Graham and Linnell Willingham.
1: That's Linnell Willingham. I'm Josh Graham.
2: Before you get started, I hate this song. Before you get started officially, like, T.I. was great when it first came out. It's been driven into the ground. Where's the album? Can we get other singles, pal? Damn, this song sucks.
1: A lot for us to do in a small period of time. Let's go to Israel, who's in Atlanta. Israel.
2: Oh, God, we went to Atlanta after I said that?
1: Yeah, we need to go to the ATL. Oh, where are they at, though? Israel, best sports video games in honor of Caleb Williams being on the Madden cover.
3: Okay. Excuse me. Okay, first of all props, obviously Madden, we all know, is the GOAT. However, fighting is a sport as well, so we cannot ignore and act like Street Fighter and Mortal Kombat were not Hall of Fame level games, right? I mean, let's be real now. Fighting
1: are we counting
3: first-person
1: shooters now because shooting is a sport?
3: Now, I got a real, I'm talking about an Olympic sport, man. We've been fighting in the gladiators, in the UFC cage, man, the boxing ring. Now, don't get me wrong. Like, Madden, like I say, it's a Hall of Famer, but Street Fighter, I would argue that Street Fighter is right up there with Madden, my brother. Come on now.
1: I love it. I love that call, Israel. I'm going to ask Linnell. Linnell, you make a ruling. Street Fighter is a sports game.
3: And I will respect whatever the youngest of Charles says.
1: Thank you.
2: Well, that's because he knows ball. If we're going to open up the door for Street Fighter, I think all of America that knows my interest knows where I'm going. It's no disrespect to Street Fighter. A great album. SmackDown vs. Raw was one of the best video game series of all time. No matter what genre we're talking about.
1: N64, I had that. I had the N64 wrestling video games. Wrestling. And I'd always play as Booker T.
2: Can you dig that sucker?
1: Mm-hmm.
2: Booker T almost got canceled once. Should have been. If it was the 2000s, he would have been.
1: Let's not talk about it. Let's go instead to Graham's Gambling, where I have some bets to hand out. It's time to do that.
4: Sitting back, count money all day, you know.
0: It's time for Graham's Gambling. Let's make some money.
1: Linnell, let's start here. Guess the line. Game 2 of the NBA Finals. It's set courtesy of our friend, DraftKings.
2: Our boys at DraftKings, no ball. San Antonio Spurs, 6.5-point favorites.
1: It's a good guess. It is Spurs by 5.5. Spurs are a 5.5-point favorite. Off by a point, that's pretty good. I would lay the 5.5 with the San Antonio Spurs. Looking ahead, my favorite bet, I'm going hockey, Carolina Hurricanes. Am I betting on them to win? No. I'm going to bet them. I'm not a fan of Carter Hart. Carter Hart let some pucks in that he made some big saves, but I think he's really gettable. I think Carolina at plus money is going to exceed 3.5 total goals tomorrow night at Lenovo Center. So I'm betting plus 115 for Carolina, plus 116. For Carolina to go over 3.5 goals team total tomorrow night. So there you go. My Carolina Hurricanes bet. They're going to get the 4 goals just like they did in game 1. And I think also it might be smart to do a little sprinkle. Sebastian Aho's due. Plus 260.

0: him in a few weeks. Now let's get to weird but true. Linnell Willingham, what do you have for us?
1: Ladies and gentlemen, I am Linnell Willingham, and my advocate, One Denton Day, is going to provide us with weird but true.
2: Thank you, Linnell Lesnar, I guess. I don't know how that works.
1: Yeah, I know. We just rolled
2: over. But you did the Paul Heyman. I don't know. Anyway, to celebrate Russell Wilson, I feel like I have to give you my favorite Russell Wilson stat.
1: Oh, no.
2: It's a great trivia question. Why do you say, oh, no?
1: Because it got to be something great.
2: Yeah, you got to say, oh, no. This is not a good stat. This is like one of my favorite trivia pieces that I've ever stumbled across. I'm gonna give it to you like a riddle, and I'm going to make you guys use your memory and use your brains. What does Derek Carr have that Russell Wilson does not? This is a big deal, too, by the way. Like, you're going to be stunned if you don't know the answer.
0: Derek Carr has that Russell Wilson doesn't.
2: Over the course of his career.
0: I was gonna make a joke about Russell having multiple relationships, multiple marriages.
1: Gosh, they're both devout Christians.
2: This is football, guys. Jesus, Lord have mercy.
1: Playoff? It's, no.
2: You think I'm talking about infidelity? God almighty.
1: Yeah.
2: Philadelphia Eagles locker room? Jeez.
1: Yeah, that was a hell
0: of a New England Patriots coaching room.
1: Mike Vrabel.
0: That guy. I don't know. Tell me the answer, please.
1: Wait, no. Can I guess a little bit longer?
2: Yeah,
1: please.
2: We got time.
1: Derek
2: By the way,
1: Carr,
2: one of these guys.
1: No,
2: is,
0: we
2: mm-hmm.
0: we actually have a very finite amount of time.
1: Oh, he has a BFF, Devontae Adams.
2: I mean, I think Russell Wilson still has friends.
1: Oh, well.
2: The answer is an MVP vote.
0: Oh.
2: Because Derek Carr had a great season in Vegas before he got hurt, and he got an MVP vote that year. Russell Wilson, over the course of his 10 Pro Bowl seasons, has never received an MVP vote.
1: And only All-Pro once. I was looking that up earlier, and I was stunned by that.
0: I don't think I can top that, and I'm not going to try. So I'm just going to support. I'm just going to add to the weird but true with this crazy fact of the night. Christopher Sanchez broke the major league record for lefty scoreless innings consecutively. 50 2/3 scoreless innings straight. He allowed a run tonight for the first time since April 23rd, Linnell. April 23rd.
1: Isn't that the last time the Knicks lost?
0: 50 2/3 inning. Huh?
1: Is that the last time the Knicks lost?
0: That's the last. The same night that Chris Sanchez last allowed a run was the night the New York Knicks last lost a basketball game. Same night. Not as crazy as Derek Carr having an MVP vote and Russell Wilson. Not. But still pretty crazy.
1: I didn't get to tell Denton this during the break, and I want to get his laugh over the air. Someone DM'd me and told me to stop trying to flirt with Cheryl.
0: Oh, you mean Cheryl?
2: Hey, he's a bachelor of the program. Let him cook.
1: The program. I am.
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0: 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We have a treasure trove of sound to play for you, including from Russell Wilson, who announced his retirement today, and post-game locker room sound at the NBA Finals. 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
1: Kelly.
2: Did the time, wasn't long till I caught.
1: This is a great song. Since you've been gone.
3: I'm about to say, is this since you've been gone?
1: Yeah. So, in Pitch Perfect, that had a great needle drop. It'd be a good karaoke song if you can sing. I don't know if I'm courageous enough to go since you've been gone.
2: Let's go.
1: You're not going to finish the lyric?
3: No. You can subscribe to my OnlyFans to hear the rest.
1: I can't breathe for the first time. Great
3: song. You're so out of key.
1: I am.
2: Since you've been gone.
3: Let's watch that. Subscribe to the
1: OnlyFans. You just refuse to finish the lyric. It's unbelievable.
3: $5.99 a month, you can get more than just some singing.
1: Mm-hmm. Mm-hmm. See, I like singing karaoke, but that doesn't mean I'm a good singer, and I don't pretend. It's just.
3: Well, you couldn't pretend because we would all correct you.
1: Correct, as you should. How about we re-rack a treasure trove here? A treasure trove.
3: A treasure trove.
1: Of audio. We have a lot. Let's start with Victor Wembanyama. The NBA Finals start with the Knicks beating the Spurs 105-95. Wemby says himself it was a bad performance for him.
4: I mean, it's the same. Every team guards differently, you know. I'm going to figure it out. I was bad tonight. It's not more complicated than that.
3: I like the honesty. I like the transparency. I said it earlier. I'll reiterate it here again, man. And I'm sorry, Josh.
1: about what? Oh.
3: Insider between us two. But they have the recipe. When he is aggressive from the outset, they win. When he decides to. I think Burt in Baltimore hit it right on the head in terms of. And it reminds me when my brother was in college and in high school. Like, he was the best player on the team, but as an underclassman, he's deferring to upperclassmen because it feels like the right thing to do. Wemby defers to his teammates at times when he shouldn't, man. He is the best player on the floor. He did not play like it from the very get-go tonight. I'm frustrated that I have to keep repeating the same thing with him in terms of being aggressive from the outset. But like I said earlier, I'll say it again. He is the dude all postseason long that has answered the bell whenever he has been met with adversity, and I expect nothing different in game number two. It'll be one of those 35-17, five-block type of performances because he knows, hey, I got to lock in.
1: Here's more from Victor Wembanyama reiterating that he's not concerned about the series.
4: We've been down in a series before, never in the finals, obviously. But I'm not kicking myself about anything, really. I mean, I'm not worried the slightest.
1: In the slightest, he says. In the slightest.
3: It's aggressive. It makes me put my stank face on when he says that, Josh Graham. Mm-hmm. He should be worried, and Spurs fans should be worried, if Mitch Johnson does not make this one critical tactical adjustment here. You cannot have Victor Wembanyama guarding Karl Anthony Towns. And Jalen Brunson and the other Knicks that got to the Baja and to the basket tonight, it was because Victor was guarding Cat. Cat is a legitimate threat from the perimeter. So when he is standing out on the perimeter, Wemby's got to chase him. What does that do? Takes the 7-4 best shot blocker in history of the game out of the paint. If you're Mitch Johnson, put him on Josh Hart. Josh Hart can't outshoot me, damn it. So Wemby can be that guy in the paint still and be able to help as a help defender on the other guys because Josh Hart can't threaten you from the perimeter. Make Mike Brown bench Josh Hart.
1: A couple of things. Number one, I know what get to the Baja means. I'm ready for grammar school. I'm excited. I also have a surprise for you when we get there.
3: Oh,
1: VDOT's going to join us. The most entertaining guest in sports talk joins us shortly. Number two, this stat, true. Don't know if it's something that would qualify for weird but true, but you could be the judge. The Knicks have not lost since Karl Anthony Towns started chatting up Anne Hathaway in Devil Wears Prada 2. Noted Knick fan. Anne Hathaway. I don't know if that's going to create some drama in the locker room because she's a noted OG Ananobi fan. OG and Cat, but it's a good time to be Karl Anthony Towns. It's not bad. Getting to Russell Wilson. He announced his retirement on his social media today, which gives us an opportunity to celebrate Russell Wilson for all of his cheesiness. All of the stuff that he might be in the social media age, the most memeable quarterback, mockable quarterback, whether it's the Hawaiian shirt or whatever else. I mean, look no further than the alter ego he created for himself once upon a time on social media. Let's go into the time machine. Bet with DK Sportsbook. 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
5: All the phone numbers. Now, here's our guy, Mr. Russell Wilson, or by his alter ego.
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5: Tell them now.
3: It's unlimited. Crazy because shortly after saying that, he became glaringly limited. It's amazing. It's literally amazing.
5: Don't forget that Russ, this is probably what got him the CBS gig. Maybe the best pitch man quarterback there is, Broncos Nation, Les Ride, or the time he created his own signature sandwich. But be careful. It's spicy.
7: You want to split this Subway sandwich? It is my signature sandwich. It's called the Danger Witch, and it's dangerously good. Be careful, though. It's spicy. You ever done anything dangerous? That is dangerous. Mm. I've done something like that, too. Listen, one time, never mind. That's too dangerous.
5: It's too dangerous, Linnell. You're not ready for that.
3: I don't want that man on television. You know who I want on TV?
5: Who?
3: I want the man where I can't tell if he's on one of those weird late-night ads trying to sell adult videos or...
5: Oh, I know who you're talking about. I want the guy who went viral 10 years ago. He might have scooped Schefter. An announcement came out that the Seahawks had an agreement with Russell, a contract extension. And to paint the picture, because we just have the audio, Russell Wilson is shirtless in his bed with Sierra and breaking NFL news this way.
8: Hey, Seattle. We got a deal.
9: Go Hawks.
8: Go Hawks. But I'm going to see y'all in the morning.
9: Good night.
8: Time for y'all to go to bed.
9: Finally, we can go to sleep.
8: See y'all in the morning.
5: See y'all.
3: I'm not going to lie, bro. The second time hearing that, bro.
5: Mm-hmm.
3: Oh, my God.
5: I don't know what the funniest part is.
3: It's not
5: see
3: funny
5: y'all
3: at
5: in the
3: all.
5: Morning. Is that post-coital or pre-coital?
3: Does coital mean sex?
5: Yes, that's exactly what that means.
3: Oh. I don't know.
5: Yes is the answer, probably. Both, yes. I want that guy, though, on TV. Just give me the first 3 seconds of that again, and that's the guy I want on TV, this guy.
8: Hey, Seattle.
5: Hey, Seattle.
3: Hey, Seattle.
5: What up?
3: Hey, Seattle.
5: Big-ass chain.
3: It's just so, I don't know.
5: Sticking out.
3: That's the guy that, like, took Future's baby mom. Like, that guy right there. Like, that's the version of Russell that's near and dear to our hearts, man. Broncos mm-hmm. country. Let's ride.
5: Getting to Myles Garrett. A lot of fallout from the Myles Garrett news of the week. The big trade in the NFL. First up, Les Snead. He was on 97.1 The Fan. Shout out to our friends in L.A. there. And You got Les saying regarding Aaron Donald, we may not be done yet.
10: And it was, let's call it 2 weeks ago last year. I don't want to think like that. I'll let him make that decision. But you know what? If y'all want to, you know, if y'all want to keep talking about it on the radio, and maybe that, you know, inspires him to, you, let's call it, do one last dance.
3: Mm-hmm.
10: Why not? Right. The one thing I do know about him, he's one of those human beings that if he truly doesn't think he can be one of the best, he probably doesn't want to be. It's an interesting personality trait, just kind of who he is at the core, which, you know, you always appreciate it. And that's probably why he left when he did. He was like, you know what, as he said, I'm full. But we'll see if he's gotten a little bit hungrier since then.
5: Liddell, you believe it's a done deal that Aaron Donald's coming back?
3: 100%. He texted Jordan
5: Schultz. Not 99, not 95, 100.
3: Despite what Ian Rappaport and Adam Schefter and all the other big wig insiders want to believe, there's a new number one seed in the insider game. His name is Jordan Schultz. He breaks news. Now, they'd be paying for it with all that Starbucks money.
5: Hold one sec. Hold one sec. Oh, wow. We're getting back to that again.
3: Yeah.
5: I thought for a second you were going to say the best newsbreaker was Russell Wilson in his bed. Can we one more time just get to that one more time? That this is
3: the
5: top newsbreaker right here? Yeah, potentially. Get back to that one more time.
8: Hey, Seattle.
5: Hey, Seattle, you're going to have an issue trying to block up Aaron Donald and Myles Garrett twice a year. Go Hawks. Hey, Seattle.
3: But
5: I have some issues.
3: I do think it's a done deal. And I threw this out, and you kind of no-sold me on it, so I'll try it here again. I'm staking. They should stake their claim, talking about Aaron Donald and Myles Garrett. It's the best defensive line duo.
5: No, I agreed.
3: Ever.
5: I agreed.
3: Mm-hmm. Full stop. Ever.
5: Mm-hmm.
3: Best D tackle of all time. And for my money, Myles Garrett is going to go down as the best defensive end of all time. His haircut bothers me. Can I say that? And people at Cleveland, y'all are ready to get y'all jokes off about him because he's now no longer in town. His haircut, his barber in him, his barber must be a Browns fan. His barber must be a Browns fan. Why do I say that? It's the only reason he can end up with a haircut like that. Only a Browns fan capable of doing that with a pair of clippers. You're probably wondering what's the relevance to me talking about his hairline. He's in L.A., baby. City of Angels. I know he's Clippers. Got this like cute little Asian chick he walks around with. That's awesome. You thought Mike Vrabel had a problem with infidelity. That's my prediction for Myles Garrett. I think he goes and gets a ring. I think he goes and gets another ring.
5: You know, sold my Clippers joke. It's okay. I deserve that. Jared Verse. He went back in the trade. Mm-hmm. Jared Verse. Poor Dylan Gabriel. Because Jared Verse was wearing number 8. I don't even know if a conversation happened. Did Jared say, hey, I'm number 8 now? Or did he Debo number 8 from Dylan Gabriel? Or was there a negotiation? Did
3: Can
5: he
3: I
5: walk
3: tell you
5: up
3: how
5: to
3: I probably
5: say,
3: went?
5: That's my number now?
3: Dylan Gabriel has so little respect in Cleveland and in the football world that I guarantee when he went to his locker this morning, there was probably no jersey in it. They probably took Dylan Gabriel's jersey. He probably was out there with Gabriel on his back today. Honestly, that's how I see Dylan Gabriel getting treated.
5: Oh,
3: he sucked.
5: Poor Dylan Gabriel.
3: Good college quarterback.
5: That's not,
3: great college
5: that's not nice. Jared Verse. Here was Jared with a bar, frankly, when asked about going from a championship contender to the Browns and having to step into the footsteps of maybe the best defensive player in the sport.
11: I'm out here to fill anyone's shoes. Miles, you know, he's a size 13, you know, Nikes, whatever they are. You know, I'm a size, you know, 13 and a half, size 14, Jordans. Like, everybody's different. I'm not here to fill his shoes. I'm here to bring my own. I buy my own. I'm here to work, and I'm here to be the best version of me. The best version of me is going to be the best defensive player in the league, and the best defensive player in the league is going to play for the best defense in the league, and that's why I make myself testament to.
5: You don't hear 13? You don't hear? There's some New York in
3: there.
5: He has
3: a lisp, or he's got an accent?
5: No,
3: like
5: I hear
3: lisp.
5: It.
3: Is he kin to Elmer Fudd?
5: Mm-hmm.
3: 14? I don't know.
5: 14.
3: I cannot.
5: Coming up. Well, you got to get it together because we got the most entertaining guest in sports talk taking us to grammar school, plus a surprise for you, Linnell. Make sure you sit still for that. B-Dot, next on Westwood One Sports Night.
0: 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Can Carolina even it up? 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

0: 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Here's Josh Graham and Linnell Willingham.
1: That's Linnell Willingham. Josh Graham, the most entertaining guest in sports talk. VDOT has now joined us on Westwood One Sports Nights. And before we get to grammar school, we obviously must start by getting your thoughts on the finals. Game one is in the books. It's an exciting start to the series, and I know you have thoughts. How has your opinion changed on the matchup between the Carolina Hurricanes and the Las Vegas Golden Knights, Dot?
2: It hasn't, man. Listen, let's go Canes. You understand what I'm saying? And I don't care who we play. We could play the Sacramento. It doesn't matter who plays in the finals against my daggone Hurricanes. All I know is we're going to come down there, hit more three-pointers, and score more touchdowns than anybody else out there on the ice. Let's go Canes. I was in there the other night. Con Knipple was there. He was in there right on the siren. Because that's what we do down here when we Canes fans. And we don't care anything about you Canadians up there that want to play hockey, soccer.
3: Whoa. I will stop you there. We love our Canadian audience here on Westwood Sports.
2: No.
3: Shout out to my peeps.
2: Our Canadian audience, absolutely. But if they're fans of anybody other than the Hurricanes, then they can take their shoes off and they can kick rocks. You understand what I'm saying to you? Because it doesn't matter if we're playing the Minnesota Islanders or the Miami Marlins. We get out there on that ice, we come to wreak havoc and score more touchdowns than anybody else on the ice.
3: I'm a Hurricanes fan at this point. Damn.
1: Do you think Dot knows that the Miami Marlins are an actual sports team?
3: Yes, 100%.
1: Okay.
3: It's a bit.
1: There's our coverage of the finals for this segment. Glad we got that in the books.
3: That was incredible, Josh.
1: Let's get into grammar school now. It was and very informative. Game two tomorrow night. I was at game one, not going to be in the building for game two between the Canes and the Vegas Golden Knights, because I'm going to be right here on Westwood One Sports Night. All right, grammar school, would you like to explain the rules to the uninitiated, Dot?
2: It's very simple, man. I have three words or phrases of the urban vernacular. I give Josh these words and phrases, and if he can get two out of three correct, he gets a satisfactory grade in his grammar school class for today. Now, he has one lifeline, and he can use L-Dub for that lifeline, but L-Dub has gotten weakly annoyed at
3: annoyed at times this, with just the lack of comprehension. But continue.
1: This started as Linnell being a hype man and being so excited and so supportive. Mm-hmm. And now it's like we're a married couple where it's my wife, half the comment she says to me is, why aren't you doing this? And why aren't you doing that? That's the point in the relationship for me and Linnell now, where it's just disappointment that's setting in. Okay.
3: I got faith in you this week though, Josh. I really, you know, I'm refreshed. I feel great. I was saying I'm back on vacation. I'm feeling good. I'll have confidence in you tonight.
1: See, I have a little bit of vacay this weekend, so let's hope that I'm refreshed enough to do well. Dot.
2: And I'm going on vacation tomorrow. I'm headed to Cancun in the morning, guys.
1: Hopefully the Canes won't be joining you shortly. Okay, what is the first thing you got for us?
2: Josh, if she's got hammer time in her shoes,
1: Hammer time in her shoes.
2: Mm-hmm.
1: I'm going to assume that means she has – gosh, I'm split. I don't know if this has something to do with nails, like nail polish, or if it has something to do with having like bedazzled shoes, if you will. Say it one more time.
2: She's got hammer time in her shoes.
3: Think about it, Josh. It can't be something polite.
1: Okay. Hammer time in her shoes.
2: Well, nail, you're doing too much. You're doing too much.
3: And I don't even know the word. I don't even know the definition of the word. That's the crazy part.
1: Hammer time in her shoes. I'm going to assume that you are hammer time in her shoes. You're right. It doesn't sound kind, but I don't know what.
3: Did you spend a lot of time on each question during tests when you were in college and in high school?
2: Absolutely.
3: Even the multiple choice ones.
2: Mm-hmm. Yeah.
1: Hey, there's A, there's B. It could be C.
3: It could be, you know.
1: Possibly it's D.
3: I'm
1: going to say
4: that this means that somebody has big feet.
2: Is that your final answer?
4: Yeah.
2: See, Hammer Time in her shoes is like, that's some 90s slang. And if you watch the movie Boomerang with Eddie Murphy.
4: Boomerang. Yeah.
2: Seen Boomerang.
3: I haven't seen Boomerang.
4: Yeah. Where Halle Berry's supposed to be like the not attractive friend.
2: Right. Yeah. And Robin Givens is the heartthrob. Oh, she's just so. But the thing is, he didn't like women who had ugly feet. Like, he didn't like women who had Hammer Time in their shoes. You dig what I'm saying? Hammer Time in your shoes is ugly feet, Josh.
3: That would have been my guess. It would have been my guess, and I had no clue prior to finding out the definition what it was.
4: Well, now, I know you're not a big movie guy, but it is true.
3: I haven't seen Boomerang either.
4: They didn't let Eddie Murphy in movies have sex for about like 10 years, 15 years. So they tried to make up for it in one movie in Boomerang. And Halle Berry is just, she's supposed to be the non-attractive one, like the friend that you overlook. Halle Berry, everybody.
2: You've never seen Boomerang, Linnell?
3: There's a lot of movies I haven't seen that I probably should have seen.
4: I think that's a pretty good pick. It's kind of like last night. This is an actual thing that happened. I'm at the hockey game. I go to the media center, and there are three guys in suits standing around a drink cooler. And one of them is holding a can of cheer wine. These guys are confused. They're like, they're from Canada. They're Canadian media covering the Stanley Cup Finals. And I'm like, do you guys not know what cheer wine is? Like, no, could you tell us? Yes, I can. It's like Cherry Coke on steroids. And then they pause for a second, and two of the three went and grabbed the cheer wine. Ambassador of North Carolina.
3: They probably thought they were about to get hammered off some cheer wine.
2: Yeah, you are.
4: Is that a good way to, okay, thank you. Okay, perfect. I'm 0-1. What's the next word here? And I hope that was a good pitch for Boomerang, Linnell. You could check that one out.
2: Great movie. It's my mom's favorite movie of all time.
4: That's a weird movie for your mom to admit is her favorite movie.
2: I'm talking about of all
4: See, but time. Then again, my mom, her favorite movie is Pretty Woman. I don't know if that's the best movie to admit it's your favorite movie either. Okay, what's next?
3: Seen neither, so that's tough.
2: Overly, Josh. If someone says something is overly and they use it, I feel like we've given you this. I feel like this is.
3: No. Don't you even make that face. Do not make that face.
2: Yeah.
3: When he said it's been given to you, what do you think, he lying?
2: Yeah.
3: You think he's pretending?
4: I don't know if he gave it to me or not.
3: You don't know if he gave it to you.
4: Can you use it in a sentence at least?
2: See, here we go. No, I cannot because.
3: And honestly, you shouldn't be. We need to make a new rule.
4: Okay, because I think I know the answer. I think overly means doing too much.
2: Is that your final answer?
4: Yeah.
2: Did you see Linnell?
4: I see Linnell. If you're watching.
3: So why did you say yeah when he asked you what was your final answer? I'm trying to help you out. I'm doing extra. I'm literally walking the top. I'm putting my foot up to the line.
4: Overly.
3: In terms of cheating. And you're not even paying attention.
4: I'd say you were acting overly.
3: No, Josh. go to your Instagram right now. And I commented on your photo. Overly trim.
2: Remember that? I think we had this exact same conversation the last time I gave you overly.
3: No. I feel like I'm having deja. Am I here right now? Am I asleep?
4: I need to avenge myself because I have a surprise for Linnell that will cheer him up at the end of this. It's Grammar School. It's BDOT. It's Westwood One Sports Night. Most entertaining guest in sports talk joins us each week. That's Linnell Willingham. I'm Josh Graham. I need to get one right because I'm not going 0-3.
3: The only surprise you need to be giving me is going 3-for-3 on Grammar School.
4: Well, that,
3: I don't even want to know what the surprise is at this point. Overly, Josh?
4: Okay.
3: I use it on the show. I use it when talking to you. It's one of them ones. This is where my frustration comes in. Because you're not getting it. You know what I'm saying? And we're doing this. We're having fun. But at some point, I mean, damn, I can only imagine what the listeners are thinking. They're probably throwing hands at the steering wheel and some more.
4: Usually, I try to see what.
3: Especially on Miami audience. You can be Miami, Atlanta. Cleveland.
4: Usually I keep a tertiary idea of what's going on in the comments. I'm not looking at you right now. I don't even want to. Okay, what's the last one? Also, I don't go there because I don't want hints. What is the last grammar school word?
3: I'm about to lose it.
2: Cardi B and Meg Thee Stallion had a song called WAP.
4: Yes. I can't say it on air. No.
3: That's my dog. That's the, when you finish strong, you know what I'm talking about? That's when I got something for you. You know what I'm
4: saying? There's some whores in this house.
3: Yeah. Say it again, Josh. Because you know what I'm about to end it with. So you might as well set the tone. Out there, there's some hoes in this house. I wish I was talking about mine.
4: Is that the question you had? What does WAP stand for?
2: Yeah, what's WAP? WAP. What's WAP, Josh?
3: Is that one of them joints where it's like a bonus question? Like you don't even got to answer it, but you get the credit for it?
2: By him turning burgundy and saying, burgundy. I can't say it on air,
3: yeah,
2: that lets me know he knows exactly what
3: here
2: it
3: we
2: is.
3: Go.
4: Uh-huh. Wimby and...
3: Your aura level rising by the moment, bro.
4: Okay, here's the surprise I have for Linnell. So I'm glad I didn't need a lifeline. I should have used it on the second one. It's bad gamesmanship on my part. Mm-hmm. Let's see. I'm the one that was tested on three terms here. It's only right that you get tested as well because this weekend, Linnell, is the third leg of the Triple Crown. Belmont Stakes are this weekend, which means it is time for an impromptu edition of Horse or Rock Band because Dot, you can use Dot as a lifeline on one of these.
3: Hold on, though. Can you read out my stats? Can you do it for real? And that's where I'm from, my weight, my height. I went undefeated. Oh, excuse me. I went undefeated. I had one loss. Yeah. I had one loss the last time we played this game.
4: Yeah. So here we go.
3: I need you to let that be known. I know
4: that
3: I just
4: said it. That was in a best of seven. That was in a best of seven. I got three here. I have three. You just got to tell me if the name I'm about to give you is the actual name of a horse competing in the Belmont Stakes this weekend or it's a one-hit wonder band. Like, these are bands that actually put out hits. You might actually know some of the songs.
3: Yeah.
4: But they're from the 70s and the 80s, so you might not go back that far. Okay. Here we go. First name. And you have Dot as a lifeline if you need him.
3: Watch how I use
4: name. First name. Devo. Horse or
3: Devo?
4: Band. Devo. D-E-V as in Victor. O. Devo.
3: I'm going to horse.
4: Devo is a band.
3: Damn it.
4: Whip it. Whip it good. God. 80s.
3: Wow. Okay. Mm-hmm. Dun, dun, dun,
4: dun, dun. Whip it. Yeah. Okay. Next one. Power Shift. Band or horse. And by the way, before you think there's some chicanery that I put this together, I just put three names in a randomizer. I don't select the order of these things.
3: No.
4: Feed into it that way.
3: Is there a chance that this one could double as a horse and a rock band?
4: Possibly, but that's why the key of one hit, like there's like a hit. You would, if it was a band, you would know it for all three of these, is what I'm saying. If it was a band. Or I guess
3: the Power Shift sounds real bandy to me. It just sounds like a group of dudes power shifted. Power shifting all over the damn place. That's what it. I'm gonna go Power Shift band. Oh my god! Ho! I didn't hit the buzzer.
4: No, you did. Power Shift's a horse, and it has. It's in post.
3: You gotta give me that one sooner, bro.
2: I didn't know. I was going off Josh.
3: Are you kidding me? And I talked all that junk before we started. You know
4: what? That leaves one more. Let's see if you go 0-3. I at least salvage.
3: Oh, no, I'm not going 0-3.
4: Okay. The last name and horse and the Belmont Stakes. Or
3: I promise you, I'm not going 0-3.
4: Rock band. Wild Cherry. And no, you have Dot as a lifeline.
3: No, that's exactly why I'm going to my lifeline on the last one. So I can't go 0-3.
4: Wild Cherry.
3: One of the worst possible circumstances and scenario because I'm that type of guy. That's how I get down. I'm going to use my lifeline.
4: All right, Dot.
2: Wild Cherry is 100% a band, brother.
3: Mm.
2: Yeah, that's a band. Wild Cherry. And I'm familiar with the song, the hit song.
4: Want to sing it?
2: Yeah. Now I'll wait till you tell us what it is. Wild Cherry is a horse.
4: What do you think it is? Is it a horse or a band?
2: I think it's a band. I think it's a band, but the way you're laughing makes me think I'm wrong. But I think band. I'm saying band. Band.
3: He's gonna go, let me see the song. You want me to see the... He is totally BSing right now.
4: Is it a band or a horse?
2: It's a band. I said
4: I'm
2: band.
4: I'm asking Linnell. He has to lock in the answer. You have to lock in the answer.
3: Oh, okay. Look. It's a horse.
4: Final answer?
3: Yeah, final answer.
4: Play that funky music.
2: Big white boy.
3: Yes, sir.
4: We're both getting ripped in the comments now.
2: Should have listened to your boy, man. I told you it's a band.
4: There you go.
3: They get like a post rock band or horse interview. just to set the record straight. No, see how you just fail weekly at grammar school and do nothing to improve the PR? This is me right away trying to damage control. Just ask me a couple questions here real quick.
4: Yeah, I was scared of John Tortorella last night. I didn't ask him any questions in the post game. Even though his team won, he's still intimidating. So asking Linnell a question. Linnell, how did you feel about your approach to Horse or Rock Band this time?
3: Yeah, I mean we're on to the next one. We got to continue to get better, man. Just get better.
4: Do you think
2: I'd like to come in as the coach here and say when I popped up and saw that he was a black man.
3: Yeah,
2: he was exactly who I thought he was.
3: Well, yeah. We're on to
2: rock
3: the next
2: band or on the next rock band and horses.
4: Not the greatest showing and. Grammar school or in horse or rock band this time. B-Dot, you have to close out this segment the right way. Usually at this time, D-Day would be telling us what story he has ahead. Mm-hmm. Instead, you punctuate this segment the right way as we try to soar like a rocket ship on a Wednesday night, early Thursday morning, Westwood One Sports Night.
2: Well, when you're in the Bay Area, you know, different types of vehicles, you hit switches. But around here, we just want you to keep listening.
0: The Patriots acquire A.J. Brown from the Eagles for a 2028 first-round pick and a fifth next year. So is the All-Pro receiver the missing piece? Not just to get New England to the Super Bowl, but to win it. Westwood One Sports.
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0: That is Linnell Willingham. I'm Josh Graham. Thanks to BDOT for joining us. Always makes things fun.
1: Good job, buddy. You did good, man. I'm proud of you. You did good.
0: We talking to Peyton? Shout out to Peyton. Making it happen over there. And to Popular.
1: And grammar school. You did a good job.
0: Oh, well, I just didn't do as bad as you did.
1: Pissed me off, but that's all right.
0: I just didn't do as bad as you did in Horse or Rock Band.
1: Yeah. It's all right. We just got to be better, man. And we will be moving forward.
0: Speaking of getting better, do you want to get back into the stream yard, into the jumping in here, hanging out with us?
1: That's some
0: video-wise.
1: Oh,
0: yeah. Some people are just.
1: I hate.
0: We need to close things out in style. We probably need to do a straw poll of figuring out a better name for this segment, because I was watching Game 7 of Thunder Spurs with a dentist who, big fan of the show, catches the last hour of what we do to start their day. So some will note, putting the show to bed, well, this is the start of my day. I'm not putting this thing to bed yet. So we just, right now it's put it to bed, and I think we might need to workshop things just a little bit. What do you think, Linnell?
1: I hear you. I like put it to bed. It fits. Yeah. I'm comfortable. Mm-hmm. You got to get comfortable being uncomfortable. Maybe that's my problem.
0: That's it. And what then about we this? Get, what's that?
1: I don't want to mess with it, so I'm not even going to throw out my suggestion. Because I like putting it to bed. And I like telling Oliver to play those sleepy tunes whenever.
0: I'm about the sleepy tunes, but what was the name in your head?
1: The wrap-up. It was bad. Come on, John. Why the hell would you put me on the spot like that? I told you it was bad.
0: Well, no, there's no bad ideas in a brainstorm. That's what we
1: Whoever
0: what we
1: told you that participation that trophy ass line, that's a tough idea. It's a terrible ass
2: idea. We need to be
1: honest
2: with each other.
0: Yeah, that's it. But that you got to have the freedom, the license, though, to let it fly and not be afraid that you're going to get dunked on if you come up with an idea that isn't so good. That's why there are no bad ideas in the brainstorm.
1: Dream on.
0: Make sure if you haven't already, subscribe to the podcast, subscribe to the YouTube channel, however and wherever you listen or watch. Greatly appreciate that. Drake Toll, he's next up to have control of the steering wheel. Taking it on from here.
1: You look like you didn't have control of the steering wheel.
0: 10-2. That's where the hands are.
1: I'm more of a just keep it at more of a keep it left-handed seven type of guy.
0: At the top, just one on midnight and rocket.
1: Mm-hmm. I drive at 7. My left hand.
0: That's seven. Hey, Seattle. Let's close things out by putting this show to bed.
2: Would you guys consider yourself to be foodies?
0: Yes.
1: Yes, I love food. I'm fat.
2: Do you like to try new things? Explore different avenues?
0: You are not fat, Linnell. You are not.
1: If I want to body shame myself, Josh Graham, guess what I'm going to do? Body shame myself. It's motivation for me to continue to go on 3.5 mile walks. My 30-pound weight.
0: When's the last time you went on a 3.5 mile walk?
1: Today. It's why I can't breathe.
0: Huh. Makes sense.
1: No, yes, it doesn't make sense, Josh. It doesn't make sense, actually.
2: It's going to cost him dollars.
1: What hurt your kid tonight, pal? We had antihistamine. What a word.
0: I'm sorry. Did I miss the story? What am I missing?
1: You know what? I'm going to stop being Kawhi Leonard to the show and or Tony Allen to the show. Or
0: I meant today. I thought, was there? Did I miss the at the end of the story? I'm sorry.
1: No, I was too busy sliding my feet. Or backpedaling. I can be a defensive back too.
0: There's a Kawhi Leonard joke I really badly want to make.
2: We'll keep you.
0: Hey, we're trying to get this show on track. I'm LeBron at the free throw line, and Kawhi checks in, and I'm like, oh, bleep.
1: What a moment. Yeah. I'm glad that we have cameras on these guys so we can see moments like that. Denton, I'm sorry.
0: No, but seriously, where were we at? Why did we get on this track? I'm confused. I'm genuinely confused, D-Day.
1: I kind of now just want to cut Denton off every time he tries to
2: talk. Don't make me bring out the big guns. I got these. I got them in the chamber, bro. Be careful now. You're going to be joining the team soon. I stumbled across a story that there's a mummy in Europe. And inside the mummy in Europe was yeast. And a group of individuals in Europe are making bread.

0: Data.
1: My first day ever on sports talk radio in D.C.
0: Okay, you lost a bet to eat a cicada.
1: I had a cicada dipped in Polynesian sauce.
0: Speaking of lost bets.
2: Ways to do it.
1: Oh, God damn it.
0: Last dab.
1: That was the last dab right there.
0: Need to pay off that bet.
1: I'll never dab again. I know, Josh. Damn. I have a feeling like you want something bad to happen to me when I try the last dab.
0: Well,
1: is that
0: no,
1: what
0: I
1: this
0: just,
1: is about?
0: In order yeah, to, for us to do more funny. Bets. Yeah, in order for us to do more bets, we need to pay off previous
1: the first
0: bets
1: one?
0: In order. Yeah. That's how that works. Like, we still have to wait and see where Milwaukee or where Giannis is going to end up this summer. God. I need to revisit what exactly that bet was. Do you even remember what that bet was?
1: No,
0: I don't.
1: I think it was karaoke, sincerely. And I told you all I can sing better than everybody you know.
0: Oh, that's right. Mm-hmm. It is an audience choice and a joint decision where we get to pick what somebody sings karaoke-wise. Mm-hmm. That's outstanding. Depending on where Giannis ends up. But no, I don't think I'd eat.
1: No, I'm sorry, go ahead.
0: Well, what's something you actually saw on a menu and selected? Like going out of your comfort zone, not because you lost a bet on a radio station.
1: I had oysters a couple months ago.
0: Heard you. The. I was thinking, like, have you ever had alligator before? Have you ever had gator?
1: Mm-mm.
0: Or raccoon?
1: Gator bots. Well, I eat a lot of carryout, and a lot of people in the DMV region like to pretend that there may be some meow and roofs in the chicken. So,
0: have you ever had Rocky Mountain oysters? You said oysters.
1: I thought you were about to start barking. I'll tell you. No, I've never had Rocky Mountain anything, actually.
2: Thank God.
0: Do you know what Rocky Mountain oysters are?
1: No. Is it like poop or something? Sorry.
0: Testicles of bulls. Bulls.
1: Oh, I wanted to go testicles on Fear Factor once because fear is not a factor for me. I would have eaten the cow testicle.
0: It's good, though. Rocky Mountain oysters, bull testicles.
1: You're not going to tell me that bull testicles are good. You're not.
0: It's very good. It's like a delicacy there. For
1: what?
0: Real. Yeah, like in Colorado. Yeah, multiple times.
2: Love those testicles.
0: Rocky Mountain oysters.
1: Why do they call it Rocky Mountain oysters instead of bulls?
2: Well, bulls don't fly off the menu.
1: Well, that's true.
0: That's exactly it. Rocky Mountain oysters has a little bit more of a ring to it.
1: It just
0: Fear Factor,
1: people.
0: Yeah. Fear Factor, when I was a kid, biggest thing. And when it was parodied on Chappelle's Show, height of entertainment. My feet are strong, Joe Rogan! Hot sauce!
1: His career arc is one of the more interesting ones talking about Joe Rogan. I used to really like
0: yada,
1: that guy.
0: Yada, yada. Could do,
1: my,
0: I could do
1: my favorite
0: could
1: episode
0: do
1: of Chappelle
0: Show
1: is when they did The Real World.
0: Oh, my God.
1: That was crazy.
0: What was the name of the girl in that again?
1: I don't know, but it was Walter.
0: Lisa?
1: Lisa, Rhonda.
0: I also had sex with Lisa.
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0: Good morning. Good morning, more specifically to the New York Knicks. The NBA's New York Knicks. The team that leads the NBA Finals 1-0. The New York Knicks. This is the Drake Toll Show, Westwood One Sports, the Westwood One Sports app. Addie Bates produces, Curtis Poindexter runs the board, and good morning to the New York Knicks going on the road and knocking off San Antonio by a final score of 105-95 last night, led by a masterclass from Jalen Brunson. That's the first word that came to mind. This morning when I sat down and thought, all right, we gotta open a radio show. We gotta talk about the NBA Finals last night and how to conceptualize what Jalen Brunson did and the old Dallas Maverick. You get this J.J. Barea thing. I'm telling you, I said it yesterday. His stats, this is as if the Knicks looked at J.J. Barea, the old Dallas Maverick, 15 years ago, and said, you know what, that little wily guard right there, give me that. I want that. We're going to take J.J. Barea after this NBA Finals with right alongside Dirk Nowitzki against LeBron. We're going to take J.J. Barea and make him a star. What the hell? Why would you do that? You sure about that? The Knicks did that with Jalen Brunson, made him a star, and last night it paid off. A series can't begin in the postseason in any sport unless the road team wins a game, best out of seven, that is. And now the series has begun with the Knicks winning and masterclass being the word. As I'm sitting there thinking, like, hey, if somebody woke up today and they didn't get to see the full game, they're hanging out as we speak in Cedar Park, Texas. How do I conceptualize what Jalen Brunson was? And again, it was masterclass. That was the word, masterclass. Is the Knicks, they take the J.J. Barea, they make him to a star, and then last night he drops 30 points. But then I thought about it further. You know the craziest part about game one of the NBA Finals? The 105-95 double-digit road win for the New York Knicks, where the Knicks, who were down 95-94, scored 11 consecutive to end the ball game and win their 12th in a row, a stunning 12th postseason win in a row. The craziest part about my reflection on it this morning is that Jalen Brunson didn't have a masterclass. Is that Jalen Brunson wasn't the best player on the floor, best player in the game. Is that Jalen Brunson was just okay. Good, not great. 31 field goals, 12 for 31 for his 30 points last night. He shot the ball 31 times. So why did I think masterclass? Why was that the first word that came to mind? Because Jalen Brunson, the guy who shot 12 for 31, 30 points, the guy who exited in both the first and second quarter last night with seeming injuries, but came back and fought through those. That guy, the reason I thought masterclass, the reason I'm going to stand by masterclass, because guess who won the game? Guess who played at the highest level? Guess who played his best when the game was on the line? Guess who forced themselves in 13 points on the back half of the contest to go win a ball game in the NBA Finals on the road against Victor Wembanyama for the New York Knicks. You do that, you close that out, you deserve that word. You deserve masterclass. Knicks win it by 10. The nugget to know, you might be sitting in an Uber right now. You and the driver can both know this. I'm going to give you this for free. Karl Anthony Towns may have been the best player on the floor last night. Josh Hart may have been the best player on the floor last night. Towns had 18. Cat in his 34 minutes, 18 points. That's not sexy. 12 boards, that is. 4 assists in the game as well as a block. But defended, I didn't expect to see Cat defend Victor Wembanyama as much as he did. The Knicks, these small New York Knicks, who Mitchell Robinson, their big man, 7 foot, 240 pounds. Like, okay, we got to get him in Wemby's grill. Well, that guy broke his pinky. could only play 13 minutes last night, and there were a good 13 minutes. He was bullying Wemby. He was physical with Wemby. 6 boards in those 13 minutes. But it was Cat who was tasked so much with, hey, that guy, the alien, you can't miss him. He's 7'4". Go guard that guy. Go ensure that guy's uncomfortable. And Wembanyama never looked at full speed, at full strength, never looked comfortable. That might make Karl Anthony Towns the best player from last night's game. But what about Josh Hart? How the hell is a morning radio host going to get on the air at Westwood One Sports, 300 affiliates, and tell the country that Josh Hart may have been the best player on the floor last night when he played 27 minutes and had 3 points? How can you justify that? Allow me. 15 rebounds. That paced the game, number one of anybody on the floor last night. Josh Hart, 15 rebounds, 6 assists, 0 turnovers, 4 steals, and a block. Josh Hart's defense, Josh Hart's pace of play, toughness, tenacity, all those words, the little buzzwords for the Energizer Bunny guy that gets it done, and the scoring, the points might not be there, but everything else is, that was Josh Hart. And to tie it all together with a bow, OG Anunoby to Josh Hart, Karl Anthony Towns, Mitchell Robinson, Landry Shamet, to tie it all together with a bow was Jalen Brunson dropping 30 points. But how did we get here, huh? How did the Knicks win? Well, at the break, it looked like anything but a Knicks victory last night. Let's paint a story, 300 milligrams caffeine-wise. Spurs go up 55-48. Julian Champagne, his 5th three-pointer. He knocks it down from deep at the buzzer to end the first half.
1: Next to shoot. Fox splits the defense, throws it in the corner. Champagne puts it up, puts it in. Champagne red hot here with the first half. Final seconds knocked away. And quarter number 2 comes to an end. Champagne, 5 of 6 from three-point range.
0: So I'm sitting there at a Weird Al Yankovic concert last night. White and nerdy. Amish paradise. Spin us a web, you're the Spider-Man. And it was interesting. Deodorant wasn't exactly a requirement at the show, but I kind of loved it. The clientele at a Weird Al concert rocks a little bit. And I'm the ass hat. Remember, I learned my lesson. Who's got my phone on my knee watching the NBA finals. Just like, oh, nice. Yes. Boom. Yeah. All right. Sweet. 55-48 at halftime. The Spurs, who were clearly the better team, you guys told me that yesterday. They were -205 to win the series, according to Las Vegas. They were a much better team on paper than the New York Knicks. They are up by 7 at the break, holding New York to 48 points the first 2 quarters. That's good. And it's not about to slow down. 8 minutes left in the 3rd quarter. Spurs go up by 13 points. They might just run away with this thing.
1: Fox on the spin move, gets inside. That comes up short. Castle right there, and it rolls in. Castle on the boards.
0: But in those 8 minutes, everything would flip. And the San Antonio Spurs, the home team, up 13 points. The home team could run away with this. The home team just, hey, you know, finish them. The thumb goes down. Go win it. San Antonio was up 65-51, 14 points, with 6.5 minutes to go in the 3rd quarter. And that's where things kind of fell apart. 65-51, Spurs have the lead. All of a sudden, it's 76-76. It was 65-51. Spurs managed 11 points in the last 6.5 minutes of the 3rd quarter. Knicks put up 25. A 25-11 run. And Miles McBride, inside of 10 seconds to go in the 3rd, tied the ball game at 76 for us to go to the 4th, all knotted up.
1: There's about a 5-second difference. Shot clock, game clock. Hart has to pass it out. McBride, corner 3. Banks a hit from the corner.
2: Oh, right
1: the angle on that shot.
0: Huh. Well, now we got a ball game. we went from early on, the Knicks led this game 14-7. You know, and it was just that classic ESPN's little probability game flow, like, oh, the Knicks may win. Now it's way too early for that. Spurs jump out. Double-digit lead. Hold the lead. The Knicks kind of come back into the second quarter. Spurs go back up on top. Then San Antonio is really dominant in the game. There's this fun back and forth. Then San Antonio finds footing, finds control. Till the end of the third quarter, they just don't have it anymore. And now the Knicks garner a 90% chance of victory after they go up 94-86 thanks to Jalen Brunson with 6 minutes to go.
1: Brunson looking. Brunson driving, layup, shot is good. A Brunson barrage here in the fourth quarter. And it's an 8-point lead, largest of the game for the Knicks.
0: No, but don't count out the best team remaining in basketball, the San Antonio Spurs. Knicks a 90% chance of victory, but you are in San Antonio. And that's where it happens. 3:24 left. The San Antonio Spurs, home court advantage. Listen to the crowd when the Spurs pull back within one, 94-93, under 3.5 minutes to go.
1: Thought about a three. Now drives on Towns, goes inside, layup, he banks it in, and a foul.
0: And one for Victor Wembanyama. Spurs would end up taking a lead at 95-94. And again, I'm just now exiting the Weird Al Yankovic concert. Fever dream. I'm exiting the Weird Al Yankovic concert, like still phone out, standing in the line in the men's restroom because I had two beers, needed to relieve myself at the Weird Al show. So I'm standing in line, like, sorry, everybody, I'm watching the NBA Finals. My bad, it's on me. It's 95-94 San Antonio. I've told you, we know this, we've established this, I'm not sure you remember, that I grew up a San Antonio Spurs fan. My Uncle Matt, living down in San Antonio, was the influence for that. Watching Boris Diaw and Tiago Splitter, yeah, under the tutelage of Greg Popovich. But you and I meet every morning on a morning, you're not a Spurs fan, maybe you are, I don't need to rub this in or tell you, oh, man, I was rooting so hard for them. I root for every team to lose equally here. But there's a spot at 95-94 that old callous little pre-radio brain, that my heart, I'd Grinch style, it grew two sizes larger, and I thought, can I enjoy this? Am I about to enjoy a Spurs comeback victory in the NBA Finals? I wasn't. The answer is no. 37 seconds to go. This is when Jalen Brunson does. This is when Jalen Brunson, down by one, fourth quarter, NBA Finals this time, goes into takeover mode. And from there, because it was Brunson at 95-94 with the Spurs ahead, who hit a three, then Brunson again, and this, the proverbial dagger. Knicks are up 99-105, 37 seconds to go when Brunson ends the ballgame.
1: Brunson on the drive, spins underneath, puts it up, puts it in. Jalen Brunson does it again.
0: And that's it. The Knicks swipe game one from San Antonio and have done not the impossible, but close to the impossible by winning 12 straight in this NBA postseason. Here's the final call, Mike Breen on ESPN.
1: It's now 12 consecutive wins for the Knicks as they take game one of the NBA Finals. Their seventh consecutive road game. And one of the great playoff runs in NBA history is still alive.
0: Yeah. What? This iteration of the New York Knicks, this Knicks team has won 12 in a row. Do you understand there are three teams all time to win 12 straight postseason games? You're thinking, I don't know, somewhere 60s, 70s, Lakers, Celtics, 90s, certainly the Bulls. The Bulls probably won 12 in a row somewhere in there in the middle of their dynasty. The 2000s, I mean, the Lakers, sure, maybe Kobe did it. 12 straight's a good chunk, but maybe Kobe pulled that off. 2010s, but LeBron, the Heat, they had some good runs, the Heat. Maybe the Golden State Warriors, yeah? Three teams all time. The 1999 San Antonio Spurs with the Admiral, David Rod, maybe the greatest defensive team of all time. They are opponent points per game of 79.9 during that stretch. One of the greatest defensive teams of all time. Tim Duncan, David Robinson, Greg Popovich, the 1999 San Antonio Spurs. The 2017 Golden State Warriors. You could argue the Warriors, that 2017 iteration, as one of the greatest teams of all time. And then the 2026 New York Knicks. What's more stunning about that stat? Three teams have ever done this. The Knicks adding themselves to that list. The point differential in that run, San Antonio was plus 10. The 2017 Golden State Warriors were plus 16. These New York Knicks are plus 23 in point differential in the games across their 12 contest win streak in the NBA playoffs. That is absurd. They are plus 23 on the points per game differential. We're watching greatness. We're watching dominance. And it's coming from the 2026 New York Knicks. When we come back, let's hear from the coaches from both teams. Jalen Brunson, very upset at the officiating. Victor Wembanyama, very upset at himself. And Carl Anthony Towns is a philosopher? Seemed like it after last night. Let's hear from the two teams when we return. It is Westwood One Sports and the Westwood One Sports app. Are you a Knicks fan now? Did you buy into the story? 310-840-4910. 310-840-4910. 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
2: 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The NFL Defensive Player of the Year joins league MVP Matthew Stafford. 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Can anyone knock off Myles Garrett and the Rams? Westwood One Sports.
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1: Yeah?
2: I doubled the size of it, you dumb person.
0: It is the Drake Toll Show. Westwood One Sports, the Westwood One Sports app. Am I the problem? Don't answer
3: yes,
0: that.
3: Yes, yes, yes, yes, yes.
0: Don't
3: yes.
0: answer that. Yeah. Don't bully me. Don't bully me. Yes. Don't bully me.
3: Yes.
4: Bully on Hill.
0: Oh. In the break, I was scrolling through Instagram, where the kids are posting now. And this girl, who I knew from college, posted, officially my birthday week. Am I the problem for thinking that's insufferable?
3: That's so stupid. That is so
0: dumb. Is it me? Am I being mean to the birthday girl? Am I going out of my way to hate people having fun, or am I in the right here?
3: That is the dumbest thing I've ever seen, I think. Who has a birthday? It's a birthday. It's in the name. Birthday. Day.
0: Birthday week. If you are an adult human person who the second that Sunday comes around and your birthday is the next Saturday, you're like, oh, birthday week. And you make others act as such, you are the problem. It's not me. You are the problem. Birthday week. Yeah. Even Curtis agrees. That's how he shows it. That's how he communicates. Through the little noises. Cheer in. I'm in the right here. You shouldn't have a birthday week. We all agree.
3: I just feel like as a grown adult, if we're still throwing like parties every year and all that kind of stuff, I think it's a little ridiculous. I'm sorry.
0: Yeah, at some point the clock flips over and you just do a nice dinner. It's like, hey, me and four or five of my closest friends are going out to dinner. Maybe a drink at the bar after. That's it.
3: You know what? My birthday last year, you want to know what day it landed on? A Wednesday. You know what Wednesdays are?
0: Trivia.
3: Greatest birthday ever.
0: You win last night?
3: We don't need to talk about that.
0: All right, great. I don't think the duration of the show you've won.
3: That's not true. That's not true at all. I have so many certificates. I've spent them on Irish car bombs.
0: What? That's violent.
3: Have you never had one of those before?
0: I don't think so. Like Guinness and something?
3: So it's half Guinness, and then they give you a shot of either Bailey's or Jameson, and what you do is you drop it. If it's Bailey's, you drop it in the Guinness, and you have to chug or else it starts to curdle.
0: Oh, sorry. At Baylor, we had apple juice. So that was
3: right,
0: kind of what the buck turned.
3: Right.
0: Yeah.
3: What's
0: buck stopped.
3: And soaking, as Curtis said.
0: We did not have soaking. We did not.
5: In the meat.
3: What's that Miller Lite sign behind you?
0: And I was taking shots from the front and the back. The other kids had apple juice. I had Miller Lite. I would go to the Total Liquor or whatever it was, the little store down the street, and they would never card. My 21st birthday, they didn't even card me. It's like the ritual. I couldn't even do it.
3: And you asked girls if they wanted to bang or want to bang.
0: Oh, jeez. It was a nice elderly Indian man who was like, all right, I don't know, just take the alcohol. I was like, no, card me, please.
3: Don't card him. Hill.
0: 105-95. Knicks over the Spurs last night. A double-digit victory for the Bockers. I thought Karl Anthony Towns summed the night up perfectly. I can tell you about how it all happened, but I thought Karl Anthony Towns, you know, one of the players, did a really good job of that. It is the Drake Toll Show, by the way, Westwood One Sports and the Westwood One Sports app. Addie Bates producing. 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Karl Anthony Towns summed the night up perfectly, walking through the tunnel after the contest was over, saying basically no team deserved to lose. Kat, take it away.
6: That was a prize fight. That was two heavyweights going at it. Storm and Ali. Man. Fury and Wilder. That was a fight. It's sickening. One team had to win, but we stayed consistent. We stayed disciplined. We was willing to fight today. But we got to be better next week.
0: It's sickening that one team had to win. There's no villain here. I can't root against the Spurs. I can't root against the New York Knicks. This is just two hardworking teams. Prize fight. Going toe-to-toe. Blow for blow. Hey, Chris. That wasn't That's not where the buck stopped with me and Kat last night. I listened to every bit of post-game media, whether it was on the floor or in the locker room at the podium. I thought Karl Anthony Towns had one of the best answers of his career as a guy who, remember, was tasked with leading Minnesota to an NBA title and being a star out west. And it never materialized. It never became the pomp and circumstance around his career didn't pay off. And so with a restart in New York where he isn't the star, where he is the second fiddle to a Jalen Brunson, Karl Anthony Towns, Kat somehow sounds as cerebral and refreshed as ever. I think this is a very scary version of New York when Karl Anthony Towns, who was guarding Victor Wembanyama for a good portion of the game, sounds like this.
1: I don't want to sound sugarcoating or anything like that, but Shaq, you would know what I'm saying. I don't know what it was, but I just felt a calm and a peace that, I don't know, had to be come from the woman above. So I felt really confident about today. I felt good. You know, I felt like a kid. It felt like it was just fun out here. This is something that as a kid you always dream about. You always hope that you just hope to be an NBA player, let alone to be in the NBA Finals. And all day, it was just a weird feeling. It felt like I was a kid getting ready to go play my Saturday AAU games and Sunday AAU games. And in a way, I felt like I was seeing her in the stands, and it was fun. It was really fun, and it was really comforting because, you know, game one of the NBA Finals, you're told how the pressure is going to be and everything is, and I don't know. It felt like a certain presence was here that was very comforting and very loving, and I felt like I could have fun out here in game one of the NBA Finals, which is the weirdest thing because you would expect to have the pressure at the highest.
5: Yes, rest in peace to your beautiful mother.
1: I appreciate it. This is-
0: yeah, it's a great the nod from Shaq there to Karl Anthony Towns, who was waxing poetic about his mom, who was talking about the ease of going into a game like this. Again, that's a dangerous rhetoric. It's a danger. If the opposing team, if that guy's getting to the press conference after the game, or he's joining inside the NBA after the game and saying, you know, it felt like walking into the gym on a Sunday at an AAU tournament. Oh, that's not good for everybody else. It's not a good sign for the other team when the New York Knicks are talking like that. As for the head coach of the Knicks, Mike Brown admitted to being one of the most flustered people out there. Jalen Brunson was frustrated all night with the officiating, and when he returned from his knee injury, only to hurt his ankle, or there wasn't a foul call, he was letting the officials hear it, and all night, especially early, there were complaints about the officials. Complaints about Scott Foster, who... the notable NBA referee, Scott Foster, who Brunson ran over to right after the game and had a conversation with. And Mike Brown, in contrast to Karl Anthony Towns, the Zen mindset, said that he, the head coach, the Knicks, Mike Brown, got out of kilter and was upset and was yelling at the officials and had to be reminded by Jalen Brunson's dad, who's an assistant on this staff, to just calm down.
7: We were all bitching too much. Sorry, Mom. He told me to shut up and he told, or be quiet, and he told the rest of the team to be quiet, leave the officials alone. And, you know, it was great of him because we were all kind of losing our mind. And I did it. The rest of the guys did it, and it helped us put our energy elsewhere, especially in the second half.
0: Yeah. That Knicks team. The Knicks team whose second best player, Karl Anthony Towns, is saying, I feel like I'm in an AAU tournament. You know, we're a boxing fight where no team deserves to lose. The version of the Knicks where your head coach says, hey, I was freaking out a little bit, especially about the officials. Then I got reminded, hey, stop complaining. Sit down and let the NBA Finals play out. That's a practiced, level-headed Knicks. I don't want to face that. But Wemby does. Wemby said, look, he's not worried. No red button. Don't press it yet. Victor Wembanyama, the San Antonio Spurs star, is not worried.
8: It's obviously, I mean, it's not. We've been down in a series before, never in the finals, obviously. But I'm not kicking myself about anything, really. I mean, I'm not worried the slightest.
0: Now, come on. Victor, you don't have to be worried. But I'm reading the box score. I watched the game. We didn't get Victor Wembanyama last night. 6-for-21 from the field. 2-for-9 from deep. Your 26 points were aided by a 12-for-13 performance from the free throw line. But 6-for-21 shooting, 12 boards, 26 points, 12 boards in a vacuum, that's good. Only 2 assists, not a lot of facilitation. 6 turnovers for Wemby that thwart his steal and 3 blocks. I appreciate you not being worried, but I'm going to need you to admit that you didn't have a very good game, and that's exactly what Victor Wembanyama did later on at that same podium.
8: No, of course not. I agree with the coach. And, I mean, it's the same. Every team guards differently, you know. I'm going to figure it out. It's, I was bad tonight. It's not more complicated than that.
0: Thank you, Victor, for saying you were bad, because, yeah, this is not the Victor Wembanyama who wins the NBA title. This is the Victor Wembanyama that loses in 5. A Victor Wembanyama who lost on his home floor in game 1 of the NBA Finals to the New York Knicks. Which begs the question for Wemby. Yeah, I mean, human beings aren't made to be 7'4", and a 7'4" human in the Victorian era of the United States would have been at the circus, people to gawk at. Now you can be 7'4" and completely put together, coordinated enough to be an elite NBA star. But at 7'4", with the way of just, you just played a 7-game series against the supposed best team in the NBA, Oklahoma City Thunder. Are the Spurs, Victor Wembanyama especially, a disastrous finals debut for De'Aaron Fox? Are the Spurs too tired? That was a question posed to Mitch Johnson. It's a fair question. And here is how Mitch Johnson, the Spurs head coach, responded.
9: Y'all was playing against, you know, your deep stuff against Oklahoma City, and then, you know, the turnovers in the fourth quarter. How can you get that repaired? Such a quick turnaround.
10: I don't think it was fatigue. I'm sure guys got tired at times, but I didn't feel like anyone's performance was based on fatigue. I think we just need to be sharper and execute better and continue to work the game and not fight it at times and play the right way.
0: Well, it can't be fatigue. You can't be too tired now. It was the same mantra from this show, from the chair of the Drake Toll Show a week ago against Oklahoma City. You don't have to have 11 players in the NBA postseason. You don't have to have 9 guys. If your 5 dudes on the basketball floor are better than their 5 dudes at any given point in time, that's your opportunity to win. If you've got 1 man, 2 men off the bench that can help lead you, great. But you can't have 6 out there. You can't have 7 out there. And I know depth can help you. I'm not saying depth's a bad thing, but I just need for 48 minutes, the 5 guys I throw out there to be better than your 5 guys. That wasn't the case last night for the San Antonio Spurs. If fatigue is the issue, which Mitch Johnson, the coach, says it's not. If fatigue is the issue, that's obviously a serious problem. The rest of a series where the Spurs already looking at a 1-0 deficit, watching New York win it in San Antonio, 105-95. When we return, our idiots of the day. We're not too far off from obituaries and even the quickie. It's Westwood One Sports and the Westwood One Sports app. Addy Bates produces. 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
11: Vegas stole Game 1 on the road in the Stanley Cup Finals. Can Carolina even it up? 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

0: It is the Drake Toll Show. Westwood One Sports, the Westwood One Sports app. And the clutch factor, the clutch gene, Jalen Brunson, taking over in the fourth quarter last night, gave the New York Knicks a 1-0 lead over the San Antonio Spurs. And tonight in the NHL, the Stanley Cup Finals rolls on the Golden Knights and the Carolina Hurricanes. Couple of road winners in these series in the NBA and NHL as the Golden Knights got the best of the Canes on Tuesday by a final of 5-4, coming back from a multi-goal deficit to win game one. Can they win another in Carolina and go up 2-0? The Golden Knights, the same team that swept the Colorado Avalanche in the conference finals, looking for a 2-0 lead tonight. Addie Bates produces, Curtis Poindexter runs the board, Drake Toll with you from the Savannah Bananas organization and Locked On Big 12, and it's time for our biggest losers of the day. Biggest loser of the day, number one, Steve Sarkisian. So you'll remember Steve Sarkisian, Texas football, said there's another team in our state who we would win their schedule, we'd win their conference with our twos and threes. And Joey McGuire, he's the head football coach at Texas Tech, he took offense to that, saying, like, I know you're talking about us. We're the other team in your state that you think you'd win the conference with your twos and threes. And I think you should just call us out by name. McGuire was very clear, like, hey, just say, hey, it's Texas Tech. We would win their schedule with our backups. And McGuire said, look, here's what I'll do. I'll call your week one opponent and our week one opponent, and I'll have them play each other so we can play. We'll go neutral site. You don't even have to come to Lubbock. We'll go neutral site, Dallas Cowboys Stadium. If you really think that UT has it that much worse, could win our conference, and we couldn't contend with your schedule, then let's duke it out on the football field. And now in a meeting with Josh Pate, Joey McGuire seems entranced on this, saying, I want to go to the playoff, and I don't want them to keep avoiding us. I want to play Texas. Here's what McGuire said to Pate.
1: But your twos and threes, like, there's got to be there's a level of respect there that, like, you almost like, come on, man. Like, I know you've got a really good football team, and he does have a great football team. I am really anxious to see them this year. And I know when you feel, as a coach, you have a really good football team, sometimes you say some stuff, you know, and then your players got to go back it up on the field. My deal was, if you're going to say that, man, one, come out and just say who you're talking about. And then two, let's play. Like, I feel great about my team. Whoever the quarterback is, I feel really good about my team. So I would love to play them. Man, for so many reasons, I'm hoping and we're working our tail off to make the playoffs again. But I hope that round one is against the University of Texas or whenever we play. I mean, I want to play those games.
0: McGuire even took time to commend Texas, which he's right. National championship contender, college football playoff contender. Given the way that Texas has invested in football, it's a failure if they go back-to-back years without a playoff berth. Now, stark contrast to the Charlie Strong and Tom Herman eras, Steve Sarkisian has built Texas back up. But to have, and again, McGuire hit the nail on the head, to have said that you'd win our schedule, our conference, with your twos and threes, that was a level of disrespect there. And if you're going to disrespect Texas Tech, then come play Texas Tech. The Longhorns have been silent on the issue since. Biggest losers of the day, me and you? The price of gas and groceries. I tried to buy eggs the other day. Tried to buy a tank of gas at the same spot, Kroger.
2: What?
0: Not good. Not good. But they're going down. They've been going down. They're at an all-time low. Here's what the commander-in-chief had to say on the subject.
3: What about people who don't have 401ks and they're worried about gas or groceries?
4: I inherited very high prices when I came in. I inherited the highest inflation in the history of our country. You know, Biden had like 9-10% inflation. Mm. And I inherited that. And we have it way down. And then I said, I did have to say, we have to do something about Iran, because regardless of how well we're doing, we can't let them have a nuclear weapon.
5: I doubled the size of it, you dumb person.
0: We have it way down. We have it way down. Getting there. Getting there. But Iran, no nuclear weapons. So that's a win.
2: Anyway.
0: Biggest loser of the day, Jared Verse. This is the same Jared Verse who was a Los Angeles Ram 72 hours ago, 25 years old, 99 pressures in his last couple seasons in the NFL, second to third to Micah Parsons and Myles Garrett. Verse was traded away from the Rams for Myles Garrett, Cleveland Browns, sending the defensive player of the year out west and acquiring Verse and three picks. Yesterday, Verse spoke to the media for the first time, and he's the biggest loser of the day because he just doesn't seem like he really wanted to play for the Browns or leave L.A. Here's Verse on its move.
5: They caught me by surprise. I loved L.A. I loved the coaches, the organization, my teammates, you know, everybody a part of it, the staff, the fans. You know, I loved the whole vibe of L.A., Los Angeles, the Rams, you know, and it was upsetting. I was upset for, you know, a good little bit of time. But when you're an athlete, you understand the nature of business. People, everybody does what they think is best for their business, and, you know, that's the situation that I'm in. I'm happy to be a part of the Browns. You know, I'm happy that they believed in me and they were able to make that trade and bring me here, you know, be with my teammates, be with everybody here, and I truly do believe in everybody in the locker room. But it was upsetting at first, but...

0: think that the Rams had warned Verse there was a possibility of him being traded from L.A. to Cleveland. And then you get the phone call, you're moving from L.A. to Cleveland. And again, Cleveland's a nice place. But what a change of scenery from a Super Bowl contender to the Browns, who won't contend for years. Verse saying he'll work no matter what. Idiot of the day, skyscrapers around the world. Yesterday at a White House press conference, we got clarification on how big the Lincoln reflecting pool is going to be. They're in the middle of a massive remodel. We're all paying for it, so we all get to enjoy the Lincoln reflecting pool in front of the Lincoln Memorial. The Sears Tower, 1,451 feet. The Empire State Building, 1,454 feet. One World Trade Center, 1776. I didn't know that. 1,776 feet. And the Lincoln Reflecting Pool, 2,030 feet.
1: I doubled the size of it, you dumb person.
0: Our pool is bigger than the world's skyscrapers, the nation's skyscrapers. And our final idiot of the day, Brandon Ayuk. Hear me out. Another NFL player arrested for a snafu while driving.
1: What?
0: Warrant for Brandon Ayuk's arrest issued in Northern California. If I had given you any reason, if I had given you options to guess what happened, driving probably would have been somewhere in there. 49ers receiver, per the New York Post, is wanted on misdemeanor charges of exhibition of speed, the Santa Clara County District Attorney's Office confirmed to the California Post on Wednesday. Ayuk is not commenting on the case. Prosecutors offered no further comment on the case. And he reached speeds over 100 miles an hour on Santa Clara roadways in his Cadillac CT5V Blackwing. And in the footage during his joyride, he's seen hitting 104 miles an hour as he flies by Levi's Stadium. Chuck Bass on Twitter says, interesting way to announce Brandon Ayuk is signing with the Kansas City Chiefs. Let's go, Chief. Another NFL player speeding. Not even a Georgia guy. Didn't even go to Georgia. Brandon Ayuk, warrant for his arrest. We'll see how that plays out. Certainly he'll miss zero time in the NFL. That's the way the world goes around. Addie Bates produces. Curtis Poindexter runs the board. When we come back, the obituaries and our quickie. 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

0: 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Now, here's Drew Diener and Mark Blankenbaker.
1: And welcome in. It's a Thursday. We're in two different locations. Mark Blankenbaker in lovely Santa Claus, near Santa Claus. Is it Christmas Lake? What is it called that I doubted
2: Christmas
1: the existence
2: Lake?
1: Of?
2: Yeah. Christmas Lake. That's the lake that I live on. And, I'm in Santa Claus. Got some stuff to knock out today ahead of wedding weekend for my sister.
1: Mm-hmm.
2: And you got CMA Fest. So
1: exactly right.
2: Yeah.
1: Heading to Nashville. No, who knows if I'll see Jared or not?
2: Is that the plan, to go see Jared Stillman?
1: Well, I'm not going to make a plan around him, but I will attempt to connect and see, you know. See what he's up to. You know, he's a busy man.
2: He's real busy. And, did we ever get an update on his wedding date?
1: No, I want that update, because his initial plan of, hey, I'm just going to do it on Derby weekend, with no really good reason why it had to be that of all the 52 Saturdays on the calendar, other than, well, Mother's Day is the next weekend. Like, well, no, Jared, that's not really a good answer.
2: Well, it's actually, you're actually off the hook. Tickets for the Kentucky Derby go on sale today.
1: Ah, okay.
2: And so if he hasn't declared his wedding date before tickets go on sale,
1: yes,
2: I mean, you know, like that, I mean, no, sorry, Jerry.
1: Right, a first refusal.
2: Yeah, we brought thousands of dollars of tickets here, and you can't plan on top of that.
1: I'm invested. So. Well, I mean, I offered to bribe him. I offered to say my wedding gift will be, you know, tickets for you and your bride to Oaks and Derby.
2: Yeah.
1: Started to be just Oaks. It was like, but Oaks and Derby, if I have to go that far.
2: Oaks and Derby?
1: But ultimately.
2: You start with Thurby is what you do. You start with Derby and then.
1: Maybe that's it. Thurby and Oaks. Yeah. Yeah. it's just not reasonable. So.
2: It's not reasonable at all.
1: No. So, but I hate to tell him, push comes to shove. You don't want to know which one's going to win. You don't want to know. That's what I'm trying to tell him.
2: Yeah. You told him what was going to win. It's up to him to decide.
1: I tried to tell him, look, you really don't want to find out how much people value you and don't value you.
2: Yeah.
1: Yeah, you really don't. You know, like, you don't put that to the test. There's no reason. You know, like the Maverick movie, he didn't need to go to Mach 10.2. There was no need.
2: He only needed to go to 10.0. And really, you know, once he proved that, he was good, you know.
1: But that's going to 10.2, and that's not a winning formula.
2: It's not a winning formula.
1: You're going, and you won't wind up in a diner. You know, how the hell Tom Cruise survived a, you know, Mach 10 plane crash at the start of the movie.
2: Yeah, I don't know how that works. I think if you're
1: suspect.
2: Going Mach 10, your body gets ripped apart.
1: I think so. I don't. When you get thrown out of the plane, and everything just fell nicely and neatly to allow you to parachute down from however high on earth you were.
2: Well, like, and then, you know, so there's flaws in movies. If you go back to the original Star Wars, when they're attacking the Death Star, they're telling one of the guys to eject because he's being shot. And I'm like, eject into where? They're in outer space.
1: Eject.
2: Eject into what?
1: That's a good point.
2: There's no atmosphere. Like, you're on the Death Star. Like,
1: eject.
2: Eject.
1: You eject.
2: No, you eject.
1: No, like, the hell with you. You eject.
2: I'm dying goes. Either way.
1: Yeah, we're not doing this. I hadn't thought about that one. Lemur needs to come up with an explanation for that one.
2: Yeah, they're telling the guy to eject, and I'm like, no, I'm going to fight to the end because I'm going to die either way. Like, you know, that.
1: Yeah.
2: You have no choice.
1: Oh, man.
2: Man.
1: Well, let's see. We got plenty to get to here. We had a lot of Congress going on yesterday.
2: A lot of Congress. Yeah. A lot going on there. The can opener has not eaten.
1: Oh, really?
3: What's the tally at?
2: It's at 9. There were 3 yesterday.
1: Okay, so yeah, 3 went down yesterday. Okay.
2: 3 went down yesterday, and a truck actually took an SUV with it yesterday. So 3 trucks, but really 4 demolished vehicles yesterday. So the tally will be at 3 because the can opener only ripped the top off 3, but there was a semi that went in the back of a box truck as it hit in there yesterday too.
1: Semi into back of a box truck. That is a bad formula.
2: Right, yeah. So yesterday you had a white semi at 2:15 in the morning, a UPS semi around lunchtime, noon, and a box truck plus an SUV yesterday around 4 o'clock. And then LMPD decided to put up more signs.
1: Yeah, really? Really?
2: But the thing is,
1: you think you need those, huh?
2: The additional 90 signs that are over there, they weren't doing it, so another sign's going to work, huh? So I think now they have like
1: it's what do the signs say? They should just show a picture of the can opener. Just get a big LED board over there and go, here, you want to be this guy?
2: Yeah. Well, it is an LED board is what it is. And it says all trucks, you've got to exit.
1: They should just show a picture. Don't go this way or you'll wind up like this.
2: That's a great idea. Like a billboard with the top
1: shows. Yeah. Do you want your truck to look like this and have to explain it?
2: Right. Well, and you know what they, additional signage. I would argue that if they're hitting that, they're not reading the signs anyway. Something else has to be done, but we'll see. The can opener is eating. It's incredible. It's been fed 3 times. It wants 65 to be closed longer. It's hoping for
1: the monster. Yeah. The beast wants to be fed.
2: The beast wants to be fed. 29
1: warning signs already posted near the overpasses prior to closure.
2: 29. Another sign will do it. That'll need another sign.
1: So they're ignoring the detour signs, going their own, Apple Maps, Google Maps, whatever they're doing.
2: Don't trucks have their own GPS? Like,
1: Shouldn't they have
2: their own GPS, like, that manage the height restrictions and the lane restrictions and different things like that? Like, wouldn't that be a smart idea to get a truck-specific GPS?
1: Yeah. I don't know, man. They need something.
2: They need something.
1: Maybe it's like college sports. No one works together. That the other truck companies are hoping the other ones get the can opener. That the Big Ten and the SEC are watching the MAC, and other conferences, the Mountain West, just get ripped apart by the can opener right in front of Congress. I mean, maybe that's really the analogy here that we're looking for.
2: I guess, man. I guess Senator Ted Cruz, he's going to meet today with Tony Petitti and Greg Sankey to get their take on,
1: why didn't this happen before today, would be my question. You just write this bill and not talk to the Big Ten and the SEC?
2: They did, but, you're trying – okay, when you're a senator, and you're drafting a bill, you're listening to everybody involved. And I don't know that Senator Cruz or Senator Cantwell understood the weight of what the SEC and Big Ten kind of have, here.
1: Yeah.
2: And they're used to having all the power. Now, if Congress acts and they get the votes, they might be able to say, this is the rules and this is what you're going to abide by because these are the laws of the land. And Sankey will have to just fill up his diaper about it. But I don't think that's what we're going to get. I think what we're going to get is an amended bill that kind of helps. But I don't think what Congress will pass is going to be weighted towards the Power Four. I think they're going to try to do something that's actually fair, and that might be one of the things that actually stops.
1: No one wants fair.
2: I know. Like Sankey doesn't want fair. He's never wanted fair. Petitti doesn't want fair. Nobody wants fair.
1: No one wants it. And Republicans and Democrats don't usually want the same thing either. I haven't figured out a way to make this partisan yet. I'm sure someone will. I don't know. Everybody, keeps talking about collective bargains. I was thinking about this morning too. Let's say you get the NFLPA or the NBAPA or MLBPA, whoever you're going to, do to, to do all this. How are you going to negotiate the salary cap for any sport? Because basketball is not viewed the same as football by most schools.
2: Yeah.
1: Mm-hmm. So is there going to be a lower cap for basketball? Is there a, I don't know how you negotiate, because NFL, it's like 50-some%, 54%, whatever it is, 49% of TV rights. But TV rights, is that just going to be football TV rights and it's a percentage of that? And then basketball does, I don't know how you, it's like negotiating two sports leagues.
2: Yeah, I don't know how they're going to do it. I think that the way that I kind of envision it happening is they probably take an average total revenue number between the Power Four and assigned team-specific salary cap. So in men's basketball cap would be X in the Power Four. Men's football salary cap could be X in the Power Four based on, the whole entire enterprise's average, annual revenues. Which
1: at which point are we going to want – we're not going to want that. because we want to spend more because we make more on basketball around here than most places.
2: Yeah, but, I mean, we're not going to be able to. You know, maybe there's a luxury.
1: Well, you know
2: tax.
1: What? That'll be fun because they'll do the same thing around here that they'll do in the football schools, which is circumvent the rules.
2: There you go. I mean, they're already setting that up. I mean, that's, you know, but I don't know, man. I mean, you know, I mean, they did it in the NBA with Kawhi Leonard. I mean, they got in trouble for it, but they got Kawhi for a long time. So they circumvented the cap in the NBA. I mean, and they're going to get penalized for it, and they may lose their franchise over the deal. But, you know, that is, I mean, it's tale as old as time, circumventing to get a competitive advantage. It's, you know, it's pretty
1: uniform. But that's the whole point, though, that the rules around here are such that, you know, what's the punishment?
2: Yeah. Yeah, you're going to lose your team. I mean, you're going to lose, you know, is it a postseason ban? Is it, do you have show cause orders for coaches and athletic directors who allow it to happen? You know, like there's, you know, and you're back to the same old thing, but you have to have some level of control and you have to have a body that's willing. You know, your membership has to be willing to adhere to the rules.
1: I'm totally distracted by a story that's got you and Bosch written all over.
2: Oh, yeah. Oh, yeah. We were going to. I have. Let's get to this.
1: I just saw this.
2: You haven't seen this yet?
1: I have not seen it.
2: Oh, my God.
1: A Myrtle Beach detective has lost his job after an arrest warrant says he pointed a gun at an officer over microwave fish.
3: That's a warranted reaction right there.
1: Yeah, thoroughly justified use of force.
2: I think they arrested the wrong person.
1: Yeah, I agree.
2: You microwave fish, that's jail behind bars. Actually, I actually argue that it might be worthy of capital punishment. Like, I've talked about the beheadings.
1: According to the warrant, I want to get the police report. I want to read the full police report. I want that immediately. According to a warrant, the guy confronted an officer at the department about warming up fish in the microwave, causing an odor in the office. During the conversation, he pulled out and pointed his department-issued gun at the officer. Go ahead, make my day. He was put on administrative leave immediately while investigations were conducted. I'm siding with him.
2: I mean, actually, you know, we need to reach out. Chief Humphrey, go get this guy. This is a guy that's about law and order.
1: And what is right in the world.
2: And what's right in the world. I want this guy. What's this guy's name? What's the officer's name? Hang on.
1: I'm now trying to find the full police report.
2: All right, yeah. So, this is great. So, this guy needs to be hired straight away. His name is Michael I don't know how to say
1: DeBase.
2: His last name. DeBase? Yeah, Michael DeBase. We'll say that. But this guy, Michael DeBase, he stands for things. You know, without standards in the world.
1: Standards.
2: Society falls apart. People start microwaving fish and communal spaces, and then what's next? Then what's next? If you're going to allow that, what, where do you draw the line? And so people got to know, if you're going to microwave fish in the office, in a shared communal space, maybe it's a dormitory, maybe it's a cafeteria, you're going to microwave fish, you might be putting your life in jeopardy. Okay. You need to know how big of a deal it is. Okay. And what this man has done here, he shouldn't lose his job. He should get a medal. Okay. Like, this is ridiculous. Like, Paul Humphrey, go hire this guy right now. He's in Myrtle Beach, Michael DeBase. We need officers that stand for something. This is a guy I can get behind right here.
1: Then that's really, I found the police report. There's not much more than that. Said on May 30th, 2026, Myrtle Beach Police Department Detective Michael DeBase did within Horry County commit the offense of pointing and presenting a firearm to a person, to wit, while at MVPD. Detective DeBase confronted patrolman first class PFC. His name's redacted about PFC. Oh, wait. So hang on. He confronted a patrolman. He confronted one guy. Oh, maybe it's the same person.
2: Same person.
1: About warming up fish in the microwave, causing an odor in the office during the confrontation. He drew and pointed to Bosch. You see this?
2: Right. Like, I think it should be in every single company HR policy. That if you microwave fish, you are going to be automatically terminated. Auto termination. You might be the top sales guy. Gone.
1: That's it.
2: Yeah, you're done.
1: There's no trial.
2: No, CEO, board comes in and kneecaps you. You understand? No, you microwave fish, you put your own life in your hands, and you're going to go home to your wife or your husband, and you're going to be like, what happened? Why you have all boxes of your things? Well, I microwave fish. And your wife or husband's going to be like, yep. What the hell did you do that for?
3: My problem with Bosch was he did this in the 10 a.m. hour. This guy woke up and chose violence. That's the first thing he's going to put out into the world. He's going to stink up in the office and microwave the fish in a styrofoam to-go box.
1: Microwave styrofoam?
3: Oh, it was the most special thing I've ever seen.
1: He didn't take it out of styrofoam?
3: Yes. He goes, it'll be fine for 30 seconds.
1: Oh, my God.
2: He just ate styrofoam and fish?
3: Well, he microwaved it in the to-go box.
2: I know, but if you microwave styrofoam,
1: that's the thing everybody knows about. That's the first thing you learn about a microwave. Don't put styrofoam in it.
3: It was a special moment.
2: Or metal. I mean, don't do metal and you don't do styrofoam. You don't do anything that's going to melt. But man, like, yeah, that calls into some questions. Like, how do you not know? Like, how do you not know that the microwaving of fish or styrofoam is just not something that you do? Like, so you got to wonder, you know, I know Struve.
1: This is what we need. We need like the drop from Patino when he's yelling at his team. Where were you raised? Who raised you?
2: Who are your parents?
4: Who raised you?
2: You know, so Struble and I guess Anna and Sephora did a thing on aliens last night. Aliens are among us, okay? And one of the very first ways that you can identify an alien is if they microwave fish.
3: Or if they look like Victor Wembanyama.
2: Yeah, that's true.
1: It's true. Yeah. Those big old women of San Antonio couldn't pull them through last night, huh?
2: No, I did love it. Oh, my gosh. So Skip Bayless declared them dead.
1: Really? One game in, huh?
2: He said, finals lights are just too bright for these Knicks tonight. Has the man ever been right about anything?
1: Anything.
2: Has he ever been right about anything at all?
1: I mean, what were they – what was the most they were down?
2: I don't know. I mean, they were down
3: like 8 or 10 in the first half, and that's as big as it got, right?
1: They get a 14-point third quarter lead. But in the NBA, 14 points is not –
2: that's not a big swing.
1: You certainly don't feel safe up 14 in the NBA.
2: No.
1: NBA. I've seen 14-point leads evaporate very fast.
2: Yeah. I've seen them go to 35, too. You know, 14 to 35, people just quit. But what did he follow up with?
1: Did he take the tweet down?
2: No, the tweet's still up. Let's see what else he says.
1: Did he quote tweet it after that? I mean, of course, a guy like that, I think he's made a career out of being wrong and people caring about it.
2: Yeah. So he said, finals lights are just too bright for these Knicks. And then he had four additional tweets. Brunson, actually get to shoot two free throws. Incredible. The Knicks have taken five straight bad shots. Unbelievable. I'm about to unleash a video. And then in the video, he says maybe Jalen Brunson is the real alien. So I don't know, but maybe.
1: So wait a minute. And then you just gloss over the alien podcast that Struble, Sofro, I mean, and isn't Struble the only one that really researches anything on that topic?
2: Well, I think Struble likes to bring Justin, and I didn't watch it because the finals were on, but like, I think he likes to bring in Anna to bounce things off so that she can ask practical questions
1: to the crazy stuff that he is suggesting,
2: you know, like, I think that's why you bring in an Anna Tarullo, and then Justin's there to kind of poke the bear and light fire.
1: Yeah. He's an agent
3: that's
1: of chaos.
3: That's an interesting trio right there to go live.
1: No, that's an agent of chaos. We know exactly what's going on there.
2: But yeah, so the Knicks won game one. That was pretty huge. Obviously, they weren't playing well, and I didn't think they would come back, but they did. And you know, did you know Scott Foster is the guy that he's like the head official, for that game, and the Knicks are 10-0 in the last ten games that Scott Foster has officiated.
1: I mean, is he really the common factor? I mean, is he the deciding factor? I mean, or is that just an anomaly of a stat? I mean,
2: it's got to be an anomaly of a stat. I mean, people are talking about it, you know?
1: Well, of course they are, because everybody wants to blame officials for everything in society.
2: Yeah, so I mean, Brunson was not happy with him after the game. He went and they had a long talk as the buzzer sounded. and I guess some of the Knicks personnel got him away from Foster. And I'm like, how could you be mad at that guy? You're 10-0 when he refs. So,
1: right. So. Okay, so we're all over the board here. We can get back into college athletics thing. I mean, the fish story just popped up, like, and I had not seen it, so I was reacted in real time. So.
2: Yeah, no, it. I mean, that's just one of those things. We have to educate people. There are young people in the world who don't know that you don't microwave fish, and so we have interns in, and it's up to them to, you know, spread the word. And let people know. So that's what we're doing, and I'm excited to know that, you know, our listenership should be well educated on not micro. Now you can microwave fish at your house if you want to stick
1: do whatever
2: up your
1: you want
2: house,
1: at your house. I don't know. Yeah,
2: this is about communal spaces. Yeah. You can do whatever you want. So, yeah, you want to eat styrofoam? Go ahead. I mean, it's not advisable, but like this is America, and you know, but you don't do this in communal spaces at all.
1: All right, we can jump back in this. By the way, just in the last 2 minutes, Ross Dellinger's tweeted that he had a brief interview with Tony Petitti, who says he's setting the record straight on Super League talk. Quote, at no point in time have we discussed such a concept with the SEC or anyone else. Any suggestion otherwise comes from people outside of our respective conferences. Yep. So that is Tony Petitti in the last couple minutes, which I'm not really worried about that anyway. You can't have that just wrecks the whole system if someone were to try to do that. And they can't agree on anything anyway.
2: No, because, I mean,
1: that's the one good thing we've learned out of this. The SEC and the Big Ten decided to give themselves the power and then can't agree on anything.
2: Yeah, I mean, there's a lot of reasons why a Super League wouldn't work. Number one, the Big Ten's, you know, their culture and identity is entirely different than the SEC's, and I think that would clash. And number two, Tony Petitti doesn't want to be out of a job. Neither does Greg Sankey. Two will enter, one will leave. so that's how that would go. But no, I don't think that there's a real discussion. I think where, like, Pete Bavacqua yesterday, he testified about Super Leagues, and that kind of spurned this discussion on. And there's language inside the Saving College Sports Act that would protect against Super League creation. The only reason why that's there is the downstream impacts, as if these conferences start bleeding out schools like Boston College or Wake Forest or Rutgers, et cetera, that there might be, you know, if this continues this way, that schools would just drop sports and then you may have no choice.
1: Yeah.
2: But to kind of create a Super League at that point, because you might only have 30 to 5 teams left. So that's kind of that's why I believe that's in there.
1: Yeah. I think this is all probably a good starting point, that something's going to get done that hopefully will help, you know, bring some sanity to the situation. Although I still think everybody's always going to cheat. I think they're all, you know, I think they've seen that they can survive by spending more than they have, by borrowing. Mm-hmm. And by the time the bills do, the people in charge won't be there anyway. And I think the next generation of leaders will do that. Because once one team says, okay, yeah, this is what we can spend. Okay, we're going to find a way to spend, you know, X, Y, Z. I mean, football rosters are going to cost it. Any of the top teams, $50 million next year.
2: Oh, God, yeah. No, $50 million. Yeah, maybe up to 60, and that's not sustainable. And so if you're against, you know, legislation, if you're one of the power four, like the Big Ten and the SEC, they're like, I'm good with this. Like, we'll just keep going and doing this. If you're a fan of that, then don't talk to me about fiscal responsibility when it comes down to voting for politicians, okay? Because, I mean, this is the most fiscally irresponsible thing that we're all doing. Everybody's being irresponsible. And, you know, this is Congress trying to fix it. And I do think that, you know, that you have enough people from both sides of the aisle, from constituencies that, you know, all over the country – that are all listening, and I think that what they want to do is they want good constructive feedback on the problems some of the solutions might present, and then work around them and try to put together a really nice – I think what they've done is a framework of a bill that they can now talk around and start to adjust and adapt to make something that, you know, hopefully can get signed into law. So if it does, that'd be great.
1: Yeah, I mean, everybody that you'd want involved is involved. I mean, even guys like Nick Saban, who retired, you want to hear what he has to say. And he was the brief, you know, soundbite we heard from him yesterday, I thought was right on. I mean, people can say anybody's good at stating the problems, you know, just figuring out the solution and how to get everybody to go by it is, God, I mean, that's always going to be the challenge. I mean, the NCAA, and then is there going to really be enforcement ever again? I mean, once they get through this, are they going to take the rules seriously anymore?
2: Well, I mean, that's a good question. I mean, you have to have an enforceable way to to make sure that the rules are adhered to and you know, overseen. You know, like how do and I would say, hey, listen, if you break these rules, you're violating federal law.
1: Yeah.
2: You know, is that a crime punishable by jail time? You know, like,
1: you gonna put somebody in jail for paying a linebacker?
2: I don't know.
1: No, you're not.
2: You know, I mean, they put Merle Code in jail for paying point guards.
1: You're right. Under some weird, you know, prosecution where the universities were the victims.
2: Yes, they
1: that's
2: were.
1: Always my favorite. That was the base of the charge that the universities were the victims.
2: Yeah, I mean, they put Merle Code,
1: like
2: Christian
1: benefiting
2: Dawkins,
1: from this, but
2: they did all sorts of stuff. You know, and they did put them in jail.
1: Yeah.
2: And now this would be a federal law saying, hey, you have to adhere to this.
1: Mm-hmm.
2: And if you go over it or circumvent it, then you would be violating a federal law. And I mean, maybe prison's enough to keep people from doing it. I don't know.
1: Hopefully they're not talking about prison for paying a linebacker. I mean, that's just, I hope not. We have better things to put people in jail for.
2: Yeah.
1: I think than that, like people that microwave fish.
2: A lot of people at LSU have future jail sentences in their future coming down.
1: By the way, it's a shame. It's a real damn shame that DraftKings stopped their Grand Slam promo. Because did you see who hit one last night?
2: No, who hit one last
3: Henry
2: night?
3: Henry Davis.
1: Henry Davis.
2: No, we bet
1: took
2: Henry
1: him
2: Davis
1: every day.
2: Oh, man.
1: And not many people would have taken Henry Davis.
2: It would have just been us.
1: Me, you, and Creighton. We all three of us would have had it. $5 would have turned into $10,000.
2: Weird. It's three people who all work together. They all had it.
1: Yeah. Right. It would have looked scandalous. Yeah. They work just a mile from where he played college baseball.
2: Yes. That's
1: we also
2: bet him
1: every day for a month. Like, we're not going to get beat by Joe Adell, Henry Davis,
2: Dalton Rushing, or Will Smith. Yeah.
1: Yeah. Yeah. Or the guy from the Nationals.
2: Then we bet Daylen Lyle. We bet him a bunch.
1: But Henry Davis was every day because we figure if he actually hits one, we'll be one of the few people with it.
2: So hang on. So this would have been 3 days. So it would have been $750,000.
1: Oh my gosh, that would have been $15,000 to $20,000 or more.
2: No, higher.
1: Probably higher. I mean, how many? Yeah. What's he got in here? Three? Something. I mean,
2: he's not. He doesn't hit for a good average and. I mean, he doesn't even. I mean, I think that would have been maybe $50,000 to $60,000 in bonus bets.
1: I think you're right. I mean,
2: maybe less because all three of us would have had it.
1: Fifth of right. It'd have been less if we just split. Yeah, but the three. So he's batting a cool 143 with that was his fifth home run.
2: Okay, so fifth home run. But no, I mean, but those
1: he now
2: guys,
1: has 16 RBIs on the year. So 1/4 of them came in one swing last night.
2: It is wild. How random
1: Grand
2: Slams were.
1: We took him every day.
2: But I guess they replaced the home run thing, the Grand Slam thing, with the World Cup thing, which
1: it's not the same.
2: It's not the same.
1: That's not even close, though. No, that's not a daily thing. That's a bet and get promotion. That's not taking down a jackpot every day.
2: I like that. You know, they had one for the first goal scorer for the Stanley Cup final.
1: Yeah.
2: Which was kind of cool. It was a $400 one. But you're not going to get like a multiple thousands of dollar bonus bet thing that you're chasing each day. You know,
1: right.
2: Which those were cool. Those payouts, you're looking at them and you're like, all right, how do I get a guy?
1: Henry David, I can't believe he hit a Grand Slam.
2: Good for him.
1: Yeah, good for him. It should have been a week earlier, damn it.
2: Yeah, do it a week earlier when it's $1 million and we're paying off.
1: Because I always
2: figured
1: the guys that hit the Grand Slams are not going to be your big-name players because you wouldn't give them something to hit with the bases loaded.
2: That's right.
1: That was always my premise on it, that the Grand Slams don't come from like the Shohei Ohtani. You'd be nuts to let him hit a Grand Slam.
2: The only time that I noticed that it happened with is like when the game's way out of hand and you just of course you're going to pitch the Shohei in that situation. It's 14-3. You go ahead and just pitch to him. But in a tight game, no way.
1: Yeah.
2: You're not pitching to Shohei or Jordan Walker or Aaron Judge or somebody like that. No way.
1: Yeah. All right. We'll continue along here. 267-9680 is our number to get in. UPS Jobs text line 437-9680. We can hop in that way. We'll have John Bowl on a little bit. We got plenty of other things to get to here this evening, or this morning, I should say, after last evening. So we'll have game two of the NBA Finals. That'll be on Friday. Did you see the get-in price?
2: Ooh.
1: What do you think it's up
2: Madison
1: to?
2: Madison Square Garden?
1: I just checked it on StubHub. I'm not reading an article.
2: The last time I looked at it was $3,500.
1: It has gone up from there. You want to take a gander?
2: $4,500.
1: Creighton, you want to play?
3: This is game three in New York?
1: Yeah, this is the get-in price. It's the cheapest ticket listed on StubHub.
3: For a pair. $37.50.
1: Keep going.
3: $39.
1: Keep going.
3: Holy cow.
2: $4,500?
1: Keep going.
2: $5,100.
1: Keep going.
3: This is for
2: a pair. $6,700?
1: This is for a pair of tickets in section 222, row 16, which looks about as far from the court as you can get.
2: I don't know.
1: $6,700, even a little north of that. $71.36.
2: That's so much money. There's just no way.
1: And if you'd like a couple of courtside seats, oh, they've got a few of those at six figures.
3: Do they know you're an Onyx Rewards member at the Garden?
2: Hey, now's
3: you
2: the
3: get
2: time
3: off the station
2: for tickets
3: at Penn
2: for
3: station.
2: Anything.
3: Yeah,
2: this is
1: boy,
2: the moment
1: right.
2: for tickets to anything.
1: Yeah, yeah, you're right. So the best deal they let you sort by, you know, on StubHub, section 11, row 4, looks like midcourt for a mere $40,000, including fees per ticket. You can sit in the Delta Club.
2: Okay, little Delta Club.
1: Yeah,
2: okay.
1: So you maybe get free drinks with your $40K.
2: Like, listen, right now, if I had seats in that building, if I was just like a Knicks season ticket holder and, you
1: would
2: know,
1: you sell them? Because
2: I would. I mean, because you could get
1: so
2: a whole
1: much.
2: Season worth of tickets.
1: I mean, as much as you'd say, well, you're a Knicks fan, you got to do this is stupid money. I'll go to game
2: unreal.
1: Four. Yeah, I mean,
2: what's a Knicks season ticket in, like, seat? 118 for a year.
1: Great question.
2: It's probably like $15,000, right? Maybe 15, 20 grand.
1: I have no idea.
2: You could sell that ticket right now for $17,000. You cover your whole year.
1: Yeah. Let me log on to seat ticket memberships. Everybody calls it a membership anymore. Yeah. Okay.
2: Yeah.
1: Sure.
3: You know, during that
1: season,
3: first.
1: What's that?
3: During the first segment, I got a Ticketmaster alert that Kentucky State Fair general admission tickets are on sale now, and they're
1: that's
3: a lot
1: a slightly cheaper.
3: Cheaper
1: price.
3: Yeah, if you want to go eat a donut burger, drink a $9 lemonade, pet a pig, and listen to the Oak Ridge Boys, it's a lot cheaper. So, just saying.
1: That was quite a combo. What was that? Pet a pig? Say that again.
3: eat a donut burger, drink a $9 lemonade, pet a pig, and listen to the Oak Ridge Boys. It's a hell of a lot cheaper than watching Jalen Brunson shoot 37 field goal attempts.
1: Oh my god, that's hilarious. That is
2: they don't have pricing listed on the
1: no
2: website.
1: They don't do that.
2: No, they don't, but I imagine it's
1: put
2: probably
1: ChatGPT on the case.
2: 42 games, you know, probably $200 to $300 a ticket, you know, face value, something like that, for, you know, so 41 times, I'm gonna say $400 a ticket. That's $16,400. You can sell one ticket right now for $17,000 in the lower level. Now, some of them even higher than that, but, you know, that's a reasonable place to sit, and you're getting offered $17,000 for one?
1: Based on recent reports and season ticket holder discussions, this is per ChatGPT, because they said they don't, as you've seen, don't list a price chart. Upper level full season seats start in the low thousands of dollars per seat per season. Many lower bowl ticket holders report paying between $10,000 to $20,000.
2: There you go. Yeah.
1: So, yeah, 15,000, let's call it 20 on the high side.
2: Yeah, 20 on the high side. You could get your whole season paid for. Yeah. Like in 118, they're selling it for $17,139.
1: It's the NBA Finals.
2: Yeah. You're selling game three, go to game six.
1: You're right. I'll go to two of the three games.
2: You know what I mean?
1: You're right. Like, I couldn't enjoy the game enough knowing I could have had $60,000 or something for these seats, you know, for a pair.
2: I couldn't do it either. No. Like, just knowing, like, you know, and we've spent money on tickets before. I mean, but man, like, to have a ticket with that much value and apparently a lot of demand, too. I mean, these are selling. I couldn't do this and say, okay, I could have renovated my kitchen, but I went to this game.
1: Yeah.
2: I couldn't do that. So.
1: All right. All right, well, we'll continue along here. 267-9680 is our number to get in. UPS Jobs text line 437-9680. You can do that here this morning as we roll along with you. We got, like I said, we'll have game two of the NBA Finals coming up on Friday. And then why they play Friday and Monday, you can explain why there's no game on the weekend. I don't know.
3: NCAA Baseball Super Regionals, they have one.
1: Well, obviously, yeah.
3: Yeah, Troy and Little Rock.
1: Who would want to go head-to-head with college baseball?
3: Yeah, Troy and Little Rock. Come on.
1: Especially when you have teams like Cal Poly and Little Rock involved. You know, it's just, what? How do you, what do you mean you're playing Friday and Monday? What do you mean? You're not playing Sunday afternoon? I don't know. There's a league that does really well on Sunday afternoon, early evening.
3: That would be the UFL.
1: you're right. They're taking up that
3: go
1: spot
3: Kings,
1: for the playoff
3: darn
1: game.
3: It.
1: Yeah.
2: They don't want to go against Sunday night baseball.
1: Creighton's on one today. He's on it. I like it.
2: Yeah. They don't want to go up against Sunday night baseball, I guess. I don't know. I mean.
1: Yeah. Yeah.
2: Gives us something to do on a Monday night, though.
1: So, Andy's throwing the challenge flag on you. You saying you couldn't not renovate your kitchen to go to the game.
2: No, I'm saying I could renovate the kitchen. That's next on the list. And so, like, you know, saving up money.
1: Yeah, I think you would choose the kitchen renovation over the.
2: I would. Yeah.
1: Although,
2: no, I would choose.
1: Yeah.
2: I would choose the kitchen renovation for sure, but, like, it would be very difficult if
1: although
2: I.
1: Although,
2: like,
1: a kitchen renovation in New York City, I mean, square your cost.
2: Oh,
1: I mean,
2: God, just, yeah.
1: Yeah. I mean, multiply it times 10.
2: Yeah, I mean, because you got all the permits and all the unions you got to deal with to do everything and the building, all the different codes. You know, we're just going to do ours through the Home Depot or something. I don't know.
1: All right. So we'll continue along with that. I am here at home underneath the Carlin Roof from Carlin Roofing and Sheet Metal. 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You know, when you give them a call over there at 458-9898, tell me who's talking about them right here on the Diener Show.
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1: Back at it here, 93.9 The Ville, ESPN 680, 105.7, hanging out with you here this morning. We'll have, what we got coming up? We got, I got to find the promo sheet, but we got Reds whenever they play. They lose again last night.
2: They did lose again last night to the Royals. They were 2-2, and it just came apart late. And, of course, they don't score enough runs as it is. So, yeah, it was awesome. It was great.
3: What a shame.
1: What's that?
3: The bats got shelled last night. It was like 18-4 against Memphis.
1: You got a good 5 minutes on that one?
3: Nope, I got nothing on it. I just saw the highlights on WDRB while I was at Brownies.
2: The Reds play at the Cardinals Friday, 8:15 p.m. So late start there for your Reds coverage.
1: Central time, right?
2: Central time, 7:15 Central. Yep.
1: Yeah.
3: Well, tomorrow night you also got Detmers on the mound at Dodger Stadium at 10:15.
2: Oh, really?
3: Okay. Yeah, so maybe get your props in on some strikeout overs. He had 14 strikeouts two outings ago. So, you know, sprinkle the number. It'll probably be about 8, 8.5, and then hit it at 9, hit it at 10, 12.
2: See where you end up.
3: I do. It's kind of fun.
1: Let's see.
3: We've got a change in venues in a few, in a college basketball and the college football game.
2: Yeah.
3: We came to our senses. NC State and Virginia, they were scheduled to play in Rio de Janeiro.

0: like, what?
1: No.
0: They're like, what are you talking about? Yeah. So you have these entities that are created and they're trying to, you know, put games together, put travel packages together. And their idea is like, hey, we can make money and we can make more money for the schools. And
2: so the matchup, yeah, was as branded as College Football Brazil, was originally set for the stadium in Rio de Janeiro. Would have been the first ever FBS game played in South America. Athlete Advantage was the game organizer. What a
0: lame
2: name. The group is engaged, quote, in the business of planning, managing, marketing, and executing athletic events, according to NC State's participation agreement. The contract calls for Athlete Advantage to pay NC State $1.5 million if AA withdraws from or cancels the event at any time and for any reason outside of some specific examples, including participation review. So did they cancel the event? Or did NC State and them eject?
0: Yeah, so I'm reading Colin Ward's article on Yahoo Sports to figure out what happened. But it was I had full support from the governor.
2: This doesn't really say who, you know.
0: So yeah, it said that there was a review of it, which I take to mean there's
2: no money there.
0: There's no money.
2: This is a house of cards. This is what was the. What was the event that Ja Rule organized, the Fire Festival?
0: The Fire Festival.
2: Yeah, yeah. Was right. Ja Rule involved in this?
0: Like, all it says is that after an extensive review with operational partners and international stakeholders, the game was changed back to Charlottesville. So,
2: yeah. I imagine if you're an NC State ticket holder, or it's Virginia, I guess, is at home. Either way, you're glad. Hell, you can go to Virginia over going to Brazil, but
0: it does create a little bit of a problem because, you know, you're only supposed to be able to play in week zero if you kind of play out of the country or like Hawaii or something like that. And they're trying to make sure that their game can be held on August 29. So that is, you know, that does create a problem. I think they'll be fine because it was originally scheduled there and it's had a change of venue. I think they'll still be able to play it on that date, but that's the only thing that they're kind of waiting for the NCAA to confirm.
2: Yeah.
0: Is that, but I think that'll be fine.
2: Let's see.
1: Get and back then to the Duke Michigan basketball game. Did you see this?
0: Yeah, it's weird too.
1: It's moving from Madison Square Garden on December 21st to Miami's Lone Depot Park, home of the Marlins, due to Amazon. They couldn't reach an agreement with Amazon on the streaming, I guess the number for the streaming package.
2: This thing has been a disaster from the start.
0: It has been.
2: I mean, it sounds like a smart concept of what you're trying to make more money because you've sort of figured out, to me, a bit of a loophole, which is not in the greatest interest of your business partners with the television networks of, hey, this isn't one of our home games, therefore you don't own the rights to it. I mean, that's always a tricky one to get around since you are negotiating good faith for a lot of money.
0: Right.
2: But this is now it's going to be moved out.
0: But what I don't understand
2: is it's a dome stadium.
1: Okay. It's retractable, right?
0: Yeah, it's domed. But this all happened because Fox was like, okay, Duke can do that, but Michigan can't. Like, you know,
2: right,
0: so.
2: Right.
0: So
2: right. They got
0: the
2: permission
0: rights
2: from the ACC, but, you know, the Michigan was like, hey, did you ask permission from the Big Ten? No.
0: Why does the venue have to get changed?
2: A broadcasting dispute is reportedly forcing a marquee college basketball game for the fall to be moved from Madison Square Garden. In April, Amazon Prime announced an agreement with Duke to air three neutral site games. ESPN, which owns the broadcast rights, the ACC worked with Duke. But this that created an issue for the Michigan game with the Big Ten. Yeah, we know that. But I don't know. There's not a real good explanation of why.
0: Okay, here we go. I found it. Okay, so TV networks own the broadcast rights to conferences' non-league games, depending on where they are played. Fox is the Big Ten's primary television partner, so it has joint territorial media ownership to all games in states where Big Ten teams are based, in addition to a select batch of adjacent states, such as New York, and places like Louisville, Kentucky, and Washington, D.C. While the ACC also has a New York territory, the conference brokered a deal with Duke and ESPN to allow the Michigan game to be staged at MSG, but now the issue is forcing the game to be moved, because they don't have a territorial stake in Florida. So that's
2: what a bizarre rule. So the rule was that because the footprint, I guess for lack of a better term, in the
0: Big Ten map.
2: The Big Ten

0: And how is Louisville thrown into that? What do they say about Louisville? The market?
1: They have us, like, yeah, so basically.
0: We're close enough to their footprint that they couldn't use Louisville.
1: Damn, correct. That would
0: have been awesome to have it at the Yum Center.
1: Would be great. But I guess Indiana, our proximity to IU probably knocked us out.
0: So they just got to get the hell out of the north of the Midwest.
1: Yeah.
0: So they're probably good, and I'm surprised they can go to Nashville like everybody else goes.
1: Right. So I guess Florida, I guess Dusty May has a really long history with the owner of the Marlins, and he wanted FAU to play a big Power Four school in the Marlins Stadium back when he was at FAU. And so now this just allows him to do that with Michigan, there now. So I think Dusty May was like, okay, well, down there in Miami will do this for us.
0: So they're going to play in Miami on Amazon Prime.
1: Correct.
0: How many people are really going to end up watching this? I mean, we're big college basketball fans, but if there's a damn NFL game or a good college football game on anywhere near this.
2: Yeah, it'll be December 21st, so that'll be the first day of the college football play, or the first weekend of the college football playoff as well.
1: It is. Yeah, you're right. Yeah.
0: What?
1: December 21st? What? It's college football playoff day. You're putting.
0: What's the worst day on the calendar? What?
2: Final Four for volleyball, too.
0: Well, that's a huge thing. That's a Monday. Okay, so that's a Monday. So I assume the college football game's at night. Is this at night as well?
1: Oh, man, I'm looking for it. Yeah, the college football playoff starts on the 18th and 19th.
0: Okay.
1: Okay, so this would be the 21st, which there are a lot of bowl games that day, but not college football. Not college football playoff games. It might be all right. It might be okay.
0: I think this is going to be a lot of effort for. I mean, how many people are going to be? I mean, you got to look for Amazon. You don't just stumble across that when you're looking for a sporting event.
1: No, you got to know it's there.
0: You got to know it's there and go, and you got to go find it. I mean, it's easy when you get on there; they show you. But when you turn on your television, I don't know. I go right to YouTube TV.
1: I mean it's one thing if it's a major NFL game. If it's a major college football game, then the streaming services, I think, are fine. But a random college basketball game, and this is two majors. I mean, these are the top three teams in the country, squaring off. But that's a massive game for college basketball, but it's still a college basketball game.
2: You could really make a weekend of it with the Bush's Baked Beans Bowl on December 18th and then the Duke-Michigan game on the 21st.
0: Well, just we all thought. Know the magic of the Beans Bowl.
2: I had a blast. I thought it was a good little escape.
0: You got shirtless in there at one point, right, in the shirtless area?
2: No, I didn't. I threatened to do it, and then...
0: Oh, I thought you did.
2: Yeah, I was melting in the Florida sun already, I can't take my shirt off.
1: Hang on, they did release the ACC bowl tie-ins.
2: That's why I did. Yeah, I saw that. That's why Creighton,
1: so the Baked Beans Bowl, what day is the Beans Bowl here?
2: December 18th.
0: Yeah, you should make a weekend of it.
1: Oh, there it is, the Boca Raton Baked Beans Bowl.
0: Wait, and it's not on up against the day of playoff, is it?
1: Yes, it's early in the day.
0: Okay,
1: so it's early. In the day.
2: It's an 11 a.m. kickoff on December 18th.
0: Yeah, well, what better way to get ready for the pageantry of the college football playoff than the Beans Bowl? I mean, let's be honest.
1: We had the Beans Bowl at 11 a.m. and then the Gasparilla Bowl at 2:30, and then I think they start their playoff coverage there on ESPN. So,
0: well, if you ever wanted motivation to be in the playoff.
2: Or you could just show up.
0: Your option is the Military Bowl, the Pinstripe Bowl, which is, in the Bronx, the Fenway Bowl in Boston. Pop-Tarts is the only one that'll be acceptable to most people outside of that. And then, I guess, the Gator Bowl's in Jacksonville. Then you got the Birmingham Bowl.
1: The Las Vegas Bowl might be cool. Kind of cool. The Las Vegas Bowl might be a lot of fun.
0: Golly.
2: Is that an ACC tie-in now?
0: Vegas Bowl, yeah.
1: No, it is.
0: SRS Distribution Las Vegas Bowl. So who does that pit against? You don't want to be in any bowl. You want to be in the damn playoff. I mean, like, it just.
1: I know. Well, the Holiday Bowl doesn't have a television partner or a date right now.
0: I mean, just none of these are. I mean, if you don't get in the playoff, the Pop-Tart Bowl is the most acceptable option. That's where you want to be first. You want to be in the Gator Bowl second, and then.
1: I know. I wish we had a Music City Bowl tie-in. And when they get their dome stadium,
0: man,
1: they need to do. Frisco, Texas is doing. Frisco has two bowls.
0: They can do two bowls. I mean, they can do three down there. I mean, it'd be great.
1: It'd be great. Everybody would love it, especially when it's in the dome. You're down there in Nashville. You don't have to travel that far. It's a game. And that's, I think, what bowl games need to start thinking about is, okay, you're going to do a game. You need to be a location that is easy for fans to get to. Unlike
0: El Paso.
1: Yeah, Florida.
0: Jacksonville's not easy to get to for the Gator Bowl.
1: It's not, and it's not necessarily warm enough all the time either.
0: Yeah, no, you're right. It's not great. Orlando is what you want, because a lot of direct flights there. I just got to think the whole bowl system itself is going to evaporate if they go to 24. I don't know about evaporate, but what's the enthusiasm going to be?
1: Very low. Low. It already is. But if you go to 24, that replaces a lot of the inventory that ESPN and their television partners may be losing.
0: I mean, I'll still watch whatever crap they want to throw up there. But for your own team to travel somewhere, that's a different level of enthusiasm. And you probably had a disappointing season if you're spending the type of money that, you know, they're spending. If you're not in the 2014 playoff, if they get to that. So
1: I hope they do. I mean, I hope they go to 16, 24. I think just sounds more fun, but, you know, I think 16 is perfect. I know I've said that a number of times, but if they go to 24, it just means more inclusion and less politics in a sport where you can see the politics still are hanging on to dominate.
0: This is going to be a great study, this with these congressional hearings and this bill and what happens and what doesn't happen. I think it's going to be fascinating.
1: Yeah. If we don't get it done – I can see, you know, you've put all your chips in, you've got all these people. If this doesn't get done now, when can they re-rally the troops before too much damage is done? You know, I mean, there's serious damage on the horizon coming in college athletics.
0: Well, and everybody's going to be broke.
1: Everybody's going to be broke. They're going to owe so much money. Programs will fold. And that Super League that everybody doesn't want might be the only option left. So,
0: I don't know. Yeah, this is why it's going to be to see if for once they can do something which they've never done for the greater good. So I'm not that hopeful on that. I tend to think the free market's going to dictate all this at some point, but I don't know.
1: I would agree.
0: All right, we'll continue along here. 267-9680, our number to get in, UPS Jobs text line, 437-9680. And you can hop in that way. John Bull will join us in the next hour, so we've got that. 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And when you get over there, go in there and talk to the Whiters and tell me here's talk about it right here on the Diener Show.

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1: This is Nathan Huber with ESPN Louisville. 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
1: Back at it here, 93.9 Neville, ESPN 680, 105.7. Hanging out with you here this morning as we'll have different weekends. Mark is officiating the wedding. Is that the official term? Is that how you say it?
2: Yeah. Yep. That's what's happening. I'm
1: boo, bad ref, boo. I mean, you're an official, and you're always killing officials.
2: I'm not going to wear stripes. There's not going to be a whistle, but yeah.
1: You don't think I'm going to grok up a picture of that and put you in a stripe, dude? You don't know me.
2: Well, we'll get some pictures released early so that you can work on your grok while you're down there at CMA Fest.
1: Mm-hmm.
2: My sister's getting married. I'm excited about that. We got some things we got to tie up here at our house because tonight is our last night, here for like basically until Sunday morning. So, we're going to be, gone for, you know, the wedding for a bit. So, really excited about it. And yeah, it's going to be a fun weekend.
1: Mark, the sheriff, he's a deacon. He's a, I don't know, Creighton, what's that?
3: He wears many hats.
1: He does.
3: Can't
1: many
3: keep hats. Up with it, to be honest.
2: You can call me Brother Mark, Brother Blankenbaker.
1: Yeah, something
2: Pastor,
1: like that.
3: Father
2: Pastor
3: Mark.
2: Father
3: Mark.
1: Yes.
2: Oh, yeah. I prefer
1: grandfather.
2: Father.
1: Yeah.
2: I, I pref-

0: father, not grandfather.
1: Looking like a young man.
2: Check, yeah. Let's see. Not that many texts. Text says, of course you pitched to Otani with the bases loaded. You're just going to walk him? Yeah.
0: Yeah. Correct.
2: Look at the list of guys who've hit grand slams this year. You don't know most of them. Harrison Bader's hit two. There's a reason. Yeah, you walk him. Hell yeah, you do.
0: Yeah.
2: I mean, it's why Henry
0: one
2: Davis
0: run
2: hit
0: is better
2: one.
0: Than four.
2: Yeah, yeah. I was like, I mean, Bonds, that's how good he was at the height of his. I remember them intentionally walking Bonds with the bases loaded before. Oh, intentionally yeah. walking him.
0: He was insane.
2: Like the stand up, intentional walk given. Yeah, we're giving you one, not four here.
0: Like the great hitters, like the Ruths, the Bondses, the McGuires, and the Sosas, and Judge, like even now with Judge, I do kind of wonder, like, if they just pitched to them like they were a regular batter, how many home runs they could actually hit in a season. Because yeah. Bonds was avoided. I mean, you knew if you threw something over the plate, it was going into the McCovey Cove.
2: Even if it was a good pitch.
0: Yeah, it could have been a good pitch.
2: I mean, some of those great little vignettes that Maddox has done, it's like, you know, he's like, you know, he shows the whole thing and the setup and, you know, the gamesmanship, you know, going on. And it's like, you know, he goes, and I threw a good pitch. And he just hit it out of the park.
0: Yeah.
2: Yeah, here's your grand slams this year. Tristan Gray has hit two.
0: Really?
2: Jeremiah Jackson and Harrison Bader have hit two. There's not one person on this. The only person on this list with double-digit home runs in the top 20 is Langoliers. I don't know how you say that guy's name. Yeah. He's down at 18. Then the guys with one are Wade Meckler. Yeah, he's got two home runs on the year. Jose Siri, he also has two home runs on the year. Vaughn Grissom, he's got four. Dalton Rushing.
0: Dalton.
2: He's cooled off. He's got this one slam. And there's a list of 25 guys who have slams, and there's about four total that have double-digit home runs. The rest are guys with 5, 2, 4, yeah. 2, 2, 2, 6, 6, 1, 7. No, those are the guys that hit grand slams because no one is – everybody's going to pitch to them. They're going to pitch to Otani. Well, that's why the Dodgers have such a lineup that, you know – I would assume they would have had more on this list because there's no easy spots in the lineup.
0: Yeah. You have no choice. Okay, you don't want to pitch to
2: Max Muncy. Now you've got, you know, Freddie Freeman. And I mean, it's just like, yeah, and then they had an inside the park grand slam this year, right? Too, right? Did that one end up counting on the DraftKings thing?
0: It did.
2: Yeah.
0: Yep.
2: I mean, it's grand slam.
0: Grand slam. It was a weird occurrence because, like, the two outfielders, like, They basically were trying to catch the same ball at the wall, and it could have gone over, but like you know, but they ended up it came out of the glove. They had a collision, and then the ball went like far away, and so it just, you know, so it wasn't really an error because it was a tough play, but you know, so yeah, they counted it as a grand slam,
2: yeah,
0: a home run, and inside the park grand slam home runs. I think the last time that happened was like it'd been like 4 or 5 years.
1: Yeah, so give something me a like prop that on that one.
0: What's that?
1: An inside the park grand slam. I want a prop on that pregame.
2: Oh, my gosh. Plus whatever you want.
0: Yeah, because, I mean, it'd been five, six years since it had happened. So, you know, it's not like a common thing.
2: Yeah. I do want to play the Barkley and the mayor of San Antonio sound. Because you got to love inside the NBA. So they, you know, the running joke for years is Barkley's talking about those big old women of San Antonio and eating the churros and all this. And they ran a montage of that and then had the mayor of San Antonio on. So if we got it ready, let's hit it.
3: San Antonio got a great organization. They got the best point guard. They got the greatest power forward ever. You know, I think it's a great city, but they do have some big old women.
4: Don't worry, we got to go. Come on, if we got to go down San Antonio, all them big old women down there.
3: They be whooping them shit off.
4: None of those.
3: But you couldn't do that to them big ass women in San Antonio. I got two words for them. I'm full. What about Victoria? It's a secret. I told you. Them cute underwear, they're a secret.
5: Why do you always take them down this road?
3: What they be wearing?
5: Bloomers. Fanny panties.
3: Do me one more favor. Just let me see the churro eating.
5: Oh,
3: one
5: more.
3: Between them big old women be eating those churros. I want to apologize to the women of San Antonio. I had churros last night. See what all the excitement is about.
5: Gina Ortiz Jones is the mayor of San Antonio. Sorry to spring that on you, but we just felt
6: well before you were mayor.
5: For background, you needed this to see history. What you're dealing with here with Chuck in San
7: Antonio. I learned a long time ago you can't teach courage, you can't teach class, and Mr. Barkley reminds us of that.
6: That's John Jay High School right there.
7: That is John Jay.
6: That's right, Mayor. I am so glad to be back in your beautiful city.
7: You're welcome.
6: Everybody, I took my walk today. Everybody was fantastic.
7: That's right.
6: They know I'm just joking around.
2: So I didn't get to hear the rest of it. So,
0: yeah, it's really funny, man.
1: He took his walk
0: it's just
1: today.
0: It's like a minute and a half of him just going on.
2: Yeah.
0: You know, ripping the women.
2: No. I've heard that. And I mean, and Shaq always prods to be like, what else, Chuck? What else I got, Chuck? He's always prodding.
0: Shaq's reactions are hilarious. To Barkley.
2: It's a great, I mean, the chemistry is just off the charts, obviously, with that crew, but man.
0: Yeah, I love that. And then the mayor of San Antonio, you can't teach courage and you can't teach class. And Mr. Barkley reminds us of that every single day.
2: What about that? So, yeah.
0: Yeah. But, man, you know, so.
2: But to their credit, hey, they brought, you know, they gave her a chance to take a shot back at Chuck since he's been doing that. So, I don't know. That's good. It's good. That's why it's the best show.
0: It's the best show. And San Antonio has done well to highlight its women. I didn't notice them last night. I was just watching the game. But I'm sure there were some baddies behind the bench.
2: Oh, like yeah.
0: I just didn't notice them this time.
2: Some baddies. Yeah, they seem to have done some things on purpose, the behind that bench.
0: Yeah, they have. There's a lot of Prollywood back there.
2: What did you say?
0: No.
2: I don't want to know. No, I can't. All right. Well, boy, we'll continue along here with you.
0: Did you know this? That the last time the New York Knicks had a lead in the NBA Finals was the day of the O.J. Simpson Bronco chase.
2: Wow. That was game six, right? That they were up.
0: You would know which game it was better than me.
2: I think it was game six. You can check that, because then with the game seven was when Starks, you know, went 0-for or whatever we gave the stat the other day. Knicks game.
0: It was Knicks Rockets, right?
2: Yep.
0: Yeah.
2: Yeah. Yeah.
0: So
2: that was game five.
0: Game five.
2: Okay.
0: Yeah.
2: Game five.
0: So what was that like? So did they,
2: They had a split screen, dude. It was crazy.
0: It was like a box, like you had the game. Was the game in the box?
2: They had it was a split screen. I don't know what percentages or whatever, but it was a split screen of the OJ Bronco and the game. And it was bizarre. I mean, if you find the NBC covered, I could find, I remember Bob Costas and then just talk like, this is a crazy moment in history here. You know, I mean, it's like,
0: it really was. I mean, I don't think I knew how big of a deal it was. Like in the moment I was 12 years old.
2: I was in college. So,
0: yeah, I mean, I was 12. So like, it was a, you know, I mean, I remember it, but I don't think it like resonated with me. Hey,
2: man,
0: this is a big freaking deal, you know, at that moment.
2: Yeah, I'm trying to see if I can find, because he was on there. I mean, you got split screen, you got Costas at the NBA Finals. You got Tom Brokaw. It's. I mean, I'll find.
0: They have the full game on YouTube.
2: The full game, yeah. So, and if you click on it, I think it may take you, Creighton, to the part. I'll send it to you. But that is, yeah. What did I find? No, that's not it. No, that's not the game. Whole game I'm looking for. But either way, yeah. Yeah, that was game five. It was surreal to watch it. And you're not sure which one you want to see more, because it was a hell of an NBA Finals.
0: Right. It was a great one.
2: But there's OJ going down to the Bronco. And part of you is like, well, if you just want the OJ, you could switch to another channel. But this kind of gave you both. And yeah.
0: It definitely captivated the country. You know, it did. I mean, you know, the trial was live streamed on.
2: Not live stream. It was on live television.
0: It was on live television. Like, it was on CNN, you know, like in the middle of the day for a year, right? Like, how long did that thing take?
2: It was on and got good ratings.
0: Did it really?
2: Mm-hmm.
0: Yeah, it got good ratings. I didn't know that. But, like, it all started, obviously, with the Bronco chase. You know, they were aware of the murder, right? And then I don't know that they knew that O.J. Simpson was the suspect until game five, right? Like, until this moment.
2: Yeah, I mean, yeah, it was just sort of thought, well, wow, that's terrible. You know, his wife died, blah, blah, blah. And then, like, that was on a Sunday, I think. I was interning with Dave Baker. And he was like, man, look at this O.J. And then, but at that point, it was like, well, at least she was, you know, wasn't him. That was a thought initially.
0: Sure.
2: But
0: then it came. Yeah, they start putting things together and like, hey, this was O.J. Simpson. And then he starts running with, who's the guy? Al Collins. Is that the guy that was in there?
2: Mm-hmm.
0: Yeah. AC. Al Collins, AC. He's in the, he's driving the Broncos. So it was a scene in like throughout L.A. It was like a tour of L.A. kind of a slow tour.
2: Yeah, it was a slow chase. Yeah.
0: People were making signs and, you know, it was kind of a, the documentary on it's really incredible. There's a helicopter reporter in
2: yes,
0: L.A.
2: Yes, yeah. That document with some of that footage of the L.A. specific coverage of it is you know, obviously part that we didn't, you know, wouldn't see nationally. It. Yeah.
0: Right. But that guy made his career, you know, basically on that helicopter chase. Like he was kind of an unknown helicopter reporter and then, like, blew up after that. So mm-hmm. he was kind of a – never know when something's going to happen in coverage that's going to really elevate your career. But that was a moment. And that was a moment for sure.
2: That's nuts, man. Let's see if I might be able to find – if I find that, I guess I'll send that to Creighton. So, yeah, I was in college. I was working at Bravo Patino restaurant. I was a busboy watching it start.
1: Well, lucky.
2: Gee whiz. Yeah. It was a while back. But that was the crazy part about it. It was a slow chase. It wasn't a high-speed chase. You're always used to high-speed chases.
0: Yeah, it was a very deliberate.
2: I've never seen a slow, and this may be what I've sent you, Creighton, so maybe preview it. It was a slow speed chase. So anyway, coming up the anniversary, that's June 17th. So, you know, hopefully nothing crazy happens during these.
0: No kidding.
2: Barkley talking about the big old women of San Antonio was a much better controversy.
0: A much better, I would much rather have that for sure.
2: Dexter says, yeah, right. The 30 for 30 about that day is outstanding. I couldn't agree more. It is great.
0: Is that the multi-part one where it's like, it's got like, because ESPN did one that's like six parts and it's in the 30 for 30 style, but there's so much ground to cover that they made it into like six different parts. I remember that one being great.
2: Yeah. There were so many, but yeah, I think it's happening. Was that also the day that Jack Nicklaus like played his last round? And the Rangers had their celebration, their parade.
0: Oh, really?
2: Yeah. That was one of the original 30 for 30s. So it's June 17th, 1994. So you had the rare clips of, you know, of Berman and Bob Costas talking to their producers about how to deal with the OJ story. But yeah, Arnold Palmer played his final round of the U.S. Open. They had the finish of the FIFA World Cup. The Rangers had their victory parade, and they hadn't won in forever. So that was a big deal for the Rangers to win the Stanley Cup. And then the NBA Finals.
0: They did have the Stanley Cup victory parade that day.
2: Yeah,
0: and was it the final U.S. Open round for Jack Nicklaus as well? I see Arnold Palmer.
2: Yeah, it was Arnold Palmer. I said Nicklaus, but it was Palmer. So, yeah, I mean, all of that. So, yeah, you had World Cup concluding. And,
0: that's amazing.
2: Not concluding. I'm sorry. The World Cup
0: but, like, starting, probably.
2: Okay, it was the commencement, the start of the FIFA World Cup, hosted by Oprah Winfrey and Bill Clinton were the master of ceremonies of the commencement.
0: Wow. Yeah, it kicked off there, and I guess we had it in Chicago. I guess it kicked off in Chicago.
2: And you had Ken Griffey tied Babe Ruth's record of most home runs before June 30th as they, you know, were at that point still really obsessed with the, you know.
0: The home run chase.
2: The home run chase, yeah. Yeah, so that 30 for 30 is about June 17th, 1994.
0: Okay. That's a different 30 for 30, but that is
2: Yeah,
0: great.
2: Both are good. Yeah, I know. they've had – one was a 30 for 30. The other might have been a sports century or
0: Something like that. Yeah. But, man, that is a wild convergence alignment.
2: Yes.
0: yes. of events. That's a lot for yeah. like a month to say that it all happened in the same day.
2: If you're a New York sports fan, you got your victory parade for the Rangers, which mattered then. And then you've got
0: Knicks Rockets.
2: Yeah. Oh, did we mess up? Oh, man.
0: What did we mess up?
2: Okay, no, we didn't. Okay, we were going to I just got a text. We were Salvation Army was going to come by and bring us donuts. But I forgot at the studio. So they, but actually, they texted, can we do next week? Well,
0: perfect.
2: Yeah.
0: Donuts
2: yes,
0: next
2: okay.
0: week would be great.
2: Yeah, yes, yes. Oh, fantastic. Sorry, I thought I messed that up.
0: A lot less going on next week than this week. But, yeah, no, so that's a wild convergence of things in just a single day. Imagine trying to be a Sports Center producer on that day.
2: Yeah, that's where the 30 for 30 is really good. They've got the behind the scenes of, you know, of Berman and Costas talking to producers like, OJ's what? Like, where? What's going on? You know, they're there. They're prepared. They're all doing to get NBA Finals coverage. This OJ thing's breaking. It's not like now where there's Twitter, you know, and you right. knew everything going on in real time. You know, it was just
0: you got one producer saying, I've got really good Arnold Palmer clips.
2: Mm-hmm.
0: To hell
2: mm-hmm.
0: with your Arnold Palmer clips, you know?
2: yeah, right.
0: And I've got really good stuff here from the Ticker Parade and the
2: yeah.
0: Rangers. To hell with that. I got really good stuff from the World Cup. No. Like, it all took a back seat.
1: Jackass in the back knows I got Oklahoma, Cal State Fullerton, and Omaha highlights.
2: The College World Series was going on at that time.
0: Creighton spent all day at the 1994 NCAA Baseball Super Regional. And
2: it's like, who's OJ? Who's this OJ guy they're talking about?
0: He comes in.
2: Did he play baseball at USC? Yeah.
0: The producer says, everything you did today was a waste, and we're not going to use any of it.
2: Any of it. None
0: any of it.
2: Yeah. We got stuff in the parade. Yeah, yeah. OJ is being chased by police across Los Angeles at 40 miles an hour.
0: Yeah, kind of wild. Terry Rozier's mom went on Twitter yesterday.
1: Oh, boy.
0: And
2: That doesn't sound like the start of something good for Terry Rozier.
0: She doesn't say anything outrageous. Gina okay. Tucker is her name.
2: Okay.
0: She hadn't tweeted in a very long time, obviously, just laying low. But she's coming out, and defending her son.
2: Mm-hmm.
0: And she says Terry should not be treated as a fall guy. We respect the legal process, but we also believe he deserves fairness, due process, and an honest review of the facts. We will remain confident that the truth will prevail. This all kind of comes into light as, you know, yesterday the NBA won its arbitration hearing against Terry Rozier that he would not be paid his $26.6 million salary this year. And he still says he wants to play in the NBA, and he's asked the judge to change the terms of his release so he could try to play in the NBA, which I don't imagine Adam Silver would allow at all until this whole thing is wrapped up.
2: I don't think any team's going to
1: – Hell yeah, Terry. Get him back out there.
2: Nobody's going to want to sign him. I mean, he's not – you know.
0: Nobody's going to want to sign him, and if they did, Adam Silver's not going to let it happen.
1: He could lead TBT Louisville to a championship this summer. Free Terry.
2: I do want to see the facts come out just because we've seen the Southern District of New York and all those and their bravado right. and everything. You know, like, I do want to see, you know, yes, these, you read a court document, it says that. Well, what do they have that proves that? Do they have text messages? Do they have recordings? Or, you know, I mean, if she's using the word fall guy, you know, it brings up Chris Carter, but, you know, does everybody now, you know, as they try to stay out of jail, are they trying to pin it on Terry? Like, I don't know. Because I would imagine there'd be great incentive for these people to make sure with all this publicity that Terry goes down and that these guys that would whether they're telling the truth or not would say, oh yeah, yeah, he's in on because you don't care if those guys walk, if his friends, you know, the dummies who made $2,500 and then lost it all the next night
0: right.
2: on prop bets. But
0: I think what happened was, you know, Terry, it was ruled that he was supposed to get his salary for this year. And then, you know, I think the NBA was like, hey, hang on.
2: Yeah.
0: You know, let,
2: so to me, it ought to be an escrow. Like if he's found to be not guilty, I think he's owed money.
0: Yeah. Yes. I would agree. Like, if he is not guilty, he gets his money. If he's guilty and he actually did this, he probably forfeits the salary at that stage. So I would agree, but Gina hadn't tweeted since like mid-October, and so did yesterday once that hearing was concluded and Terry had to forfeit that salary yesterday. So she tweeted quite a bit yesterday, kind of all in defense.
2: Oh no,
0: of him.
2: A tweet frenzy,
0: little tweet frenzy, and I think you know you've been quiet, you know, as a mom, and you know, it's just the only thing that, like, for me and wanting to back Terry, it's hard at this stage because in the latest charge that they put on him, you know, they talked about how he was going to get paid $100,000, but because he went over on rebounds, he actually agreed to reduce it to $80,000. That's a detail that, like, that's kind of
2: hard. Detailed allegation. I mean, but it's an allegation. I just keep going back to it's an allegation. I just want to see. I just, you know, what do they truly have? Is that as bad as it sounds? And if it is, then it's not good. He's out. He's guilty. Right. I just have seen all these, you know, wild out. We just saw it up close. You know, here we have your playbook. Well, were you gonna do anything with it? I mean, did you do anything with it?
0: Yeah. No, I mean, that would be great if they want to release that at some stage. But what we have out of that whole deal was you had an FBI agent actually embezzle the money and gamble it away. You have video that we've never seen. We've only seen excerpts of it, in different things. And then you got Christian Dawkins talking in an HBO documentary about, hey, this agent was like, I want to get Rick Pitino. And he's like, that's not how this goes. Like, what do you want me to do? How do you plan on doing that? You want to just create a scenario where you entrap them?
2: Yeah.
0: Like, and so, you know, Rick Pitino, he had to go take a walk over there in Greece. Christian Dawkins
2: a walk.
0: He did a little walkabout. And then you had, Merle Code wrote a book. Christian Dawkins is now an agent. And everybody's lives got disrupted for what the marketplace was in basketball. So it's kind of like, I kind of liken it to baseball in the steroid era. It's like, if you weren't operating this way, you weren't going to be competitive. And if you weren't taking steroids in that era, you weren't going to, you know, keep your job in baseball. Yeah. So what do you want these people to do?
2: Yeah.
0: You want them to not operate and suck so that the cheaters can, like, they have to cheat to be competitive.
2: Well, we'll find out on this one with Terry. All right, we gotta continue longer. We'll get to John Bull. We'll see what he's been up to on the other side. See what he's you know, you never know what's going on in John Bull's world. He may have taken up a new hobby. You just never know. You know, he's fishing. That much we know. We know he's fishing. That much you can.
0: Hopefully, he's got his waders protecting his feet from the leeches.
2: Yes, that's right. Hopefully so. As we roll along here, we will have the NBA Finals Game 2, when that rolls around for you on Friday night. We'll also have Reds baseball. Here's the promo sheet I was stalling for. So let me get the exact things we have coming up. It's not a lot on the board. We got Soccer City tonight. We got Inside Churchill Downs tomorrow. Reds at Cards tomorrow. And we'll have the Reds at Cards all weekend. And we'll have the Belmont for you at 6 o'clock on 93.9 The Ville on Saturday. Oh, man, I got to text Dan Cronin. We should see if we can get him on this morning. Or maybe you can get him on tomorrow if I'm
0: Dan Cronin. We'd love to.
2: I'll text him right now. See what he's up to. So we got all that going on. 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
6: 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Mark Blankenbaker, I don't know where Drew is. I assumed he was there. Creighton.
7: I thought I heard him click back on during the
6: call. I thought so too. Well, we got John Bull. John Bull, what's going on up there in Wisconsin, man? It looks like you've been fishing. You've been going to Brewers games. You've been having a heck of a time up there in Wisconsin.
8: Do you need me to co-anchor with you? Is that what you're saying?
6: Yeah. I need you to co-anchor with me. I don't know what happened to Drew. I have utterly no idea.
8: All right, I'll co-anchor. First of all, I heard you guys talk about the OJ chase. Okay. Is he back?
6: Yeah, he's back. He's back.
9: I'm back. My iPad died. So
6: it did. Right. Okay.
9: Yeah.
8: No, to answer your question, yeah, I've just been watching the Brewers every night, and went to the game a couple nights ago, and it was just awesome and beautiful weather and sports perfection. So, but I have been watching the series. I watched game one. I can make intelligent points about that as well, if you would like to go there.
9: I'm just getting my wits about it. I was accidentally texting Andy Sweeney instead of the group about, can you admit me back in the meeting, Craig?
6: Oh, God.
7: So I'm all over the place.
6: Like right now the Brewers, I mean, they had an amazing May, 19-7. Like, and they're in a division with the Reds. The Reds are last place in a division with a winning record. And, like, you just don't see that very often. And the Brewers, it might be them and the Dodgers in the National League. I mean, they are.
8: Yeah, or Atlanta.
6: or Atlanta, but the May that Milwaukee just had was unbelievable.
8: See, here's the thing, man. Everybody is fixated for good reason on the Miz, on Mizorowski, because he throws 30, 40 or more pitches a game over 100 miles an hour. But
9: crazy.
8: The better pitcher is Harrison, Kyle Harrison. And they've actually got like a rotation now to where they can go. They're going to have three, you know, good starters. This Logan Henderson or whatever is going to be a good third starter. And the other day I was looking, and the ERA for Harrison is lower than Miz even. And Harrison makes batters look sillier than even Miz does. So anyway, it's a good watch. They're last in the league in home runs, and yet they're high on the list on scoring runs. So it's just always fun. And I was just telling Creighton, the thing about them is they're just all like average Joes. They're like everybody out there listening, whoever played softball, they're like the dudes on your softball team. They don't look athletic or anything, but they are. Some of them are, and they can just smack it, and they play hard, and they're solid infielding. Like they don't make mistakes, so it's a fun watch.
9: What's the what's that park like? I mean, I saw you have you put it right behind camping. Just going to a Brewers game. So what's the park like?
8: It's great. It's you know what it reminds me of? It reminds me of the experience I had going to Lucas Oil to watch the Colts. And I commented there, and then I've commented walking around the Brewers Park, that it's like the ultimate family experience. Like, it's like everybody's walking around with their kids with their face paint on and their perfect outfits, and everybody's well-dressed, and nobody's cussing. And they do an ad for the – watch out for the two-fisted slopper is what they call it in Milwaukee. I don't know about elsewhere, but – you don't see anybody like that. Like, it's just the most wholesome family activity ever.
9: That cut out. It'd be a John Bull there. I think something's wrong with my internet.
6: No, you're okay. There. I think we lost John.
9: Okay. All right. I'm not trusting myself at this point after falling off the map there. So yeah.
8: Why were you guys talking about the OJ chase? I flipped on and heard you guys talk about OJ.
6: So today. Where yesterday was the Knicks won game one. The last time they had a lead in the series in an NBA Finals was the day of the OJ chase, game five of the 1994 NBA Finals.
8: Wow. See, I'll take you back in time.
9: Where were you? Yeah, I'm sure you were in studio or something. What were you doing at that point?
8: No, I can remember. Well, everybody remembers exactly where they were, but that was actually in the evening, and I was done with work, and I was out with the family out to eat, and it came – I'll tell you how to remember it is that nobody was watching that series, right? Everybody was mad because wasn't that the year Jordan took off or went to baseball or something?
9: Yeah, he was – let's see, he was gone. That was the first year – yeah, Jordan was 91, 92, 93, and so that was the first Jordan-less season.
8: Right, so nobody cared anymore that Jordan was out, so nobody was watching, but – the second the OJ chase happened, everybody was glued because people did, like, not the first day after the murders, but people did start to suspect OJ, and stories were starting to leak. Mm-hmm. And so they knew. And at that point, if you watch any of the documentaries, you know that they were like, they were trying to get him because they had some evidence. And so people were waiting on OJ to get arrested. That was the conscience of America at the time. And then so to see that chase, everybody got to a TV. Like, I paid the bill and loaded the family in a car and busted home and watched the rest of it. Like, it was must-see TV.
9: Yeah, I mean, and again, the 30 for 30s and also have the footage of, and you could put yourself in that spot of trying to anchor the NBA Finals coverage if you're Bob Costas. Meanwhile, you're getting, and it's not like you look on your phone and get Twitter updates of what's going on. You got producers in your ear, aligned almost strictly on producers in your ear to tell you what's going on with the OJ chase.
8: Yeah, no, the OJ case was the biggest thing that's happened in terms of public interest in my lifetime. I'm not old enough to remember. Well, I shouldn't say in my lifetime because I was one when Kennedy got shot.
10: Yeah,
8: John Kennedy got assassinated. So that was bigger. And I actually saw an analysis one time years later where they reviewed column inches devoted to a story. You know what a column inch is in
9: newspaper
8: talk? Yes. Yes. Well, for people who don't, it's literally what it sounds like. It's the number of column inches of a newspaper devoted to a story. And they somehow they went and they reviewed everything. And the OJ case in American media had more column inches devoted to it than even the assassination of Kennedy. Which
10: wow.
8: is kind of mind-blowing because the Kennedy assassination thing, you know, still lingers to this day. Mm-hmm. We don't know. So there's lots of stories written about it. But that's how big it was. Every night I would come home from work, and there was a some show that Geraldo Rivera did on, I think it was on MSNBC, and like an hour-long recap for the whole length of the trial where he had some experts on, and they would talk about it. And it was really well done. And I watched it for months and months and months every night, appointment television, just to get caught up because it was of so much interest.
9: Yeah, I mean, was it CNN or one of the networks? Didn't they just go full time to it? I can't remember who.
6: CNN, I think it was them. That's kind of how
9: C-SPAN
6: I remember.
9: It was probably
8: CNN. Yeah, it probably was.
9: Yeah, yeah. I mean, it was.
8: Yeah, you know how watching a trial is. You get bogged down.
9: Oh gosh,
8: like it's not what you think.
9: Not a movie. No, it's not like watching
6: But a lot of people kept on and just worked, you know, or like, you know, they just had it on in the background or something. And, you know, but you got to know Lance Ito and Marsha Clark and Johnny Cochran and all these guys. It was, you got to know their faces too.
8: Yeah. But yeah, so then bringing it back to sports, like nobody cared about that series, like at all. Like, I don't even know.
9: Not compared to the other, but I mean, there were still like 17 million people watching it. I mean, it was
8: I know.
9: Yeah.
8: Yeah. No, that's true. That is true. I mean, you had the Knicks, you had Big Market Ball, and then you had Elijah Wan. So it was fine.
9: Yeah, but it was nowhere, and it was ugly. I mean, it was a rough series. It wasn't as aesthetically pleasing as the Jordan, you know, the year prior. He had like the 93 where they played the Suns, and Barkley had 50-some in a game, and he did. And, yeah, it was just Pat Riley's bruising Knicks team that took the – you know, a lot of the fun out of it, to be honest. But
8: you know,
9: you're right.
8: Though,
9: it was definitely a drop off.
8: Many of the teams played that way back then. You know, you had the Bad Boys in Detroit, and you had basketball was tougher. The mid range jumper was bigger. I found myself the other night watching NBA ball here in the playoffs, like missing that. I kind of liked rough basketball, getting your head taken off, you know. Most people wouldn't now. Most people like this brand better, but I kind of miss it.
9: Yeah, it was. The games were nobody was cracking 100. I mean, in those games, I mean, the final in game. What is this? Six was 86-84. I mean,
6: wow,
9: nobody scored.
8: Yep.
9: You know, it was just.

0: The NBA was just waiting. They were in holding pattern, man. They were just waiting for Jordan to come back.
1: Please come back. Well, what do you think? I'm sure you watched, you know, you see what's going on with NIL, well, just paying players, and now you've got Congress having these hearings. How do you think this unfolds? What do you think they get anything done in Congress? Or when you look at this, what's your big picture, you know, of this?
0: Well, my thought, first of all, is every time I scroll and see the Congress is taking it up, I've gotten to the point in life where if you are at the point in your life where you're trusting Congress to fix something, it's not going to happen. It's just not going to happen. But they're going to I also remember a famous quote from Bill Clinton. He said one time when he was running, he said, I have to do something even if it's wrong. And, you know, many times in our life we're kind of faced with that. I have to do something about this even if the choice I make is wrong. Mm-hmm. Like, they got to do something. And so, God bless them. They got to try something. It might not work, but they got to try something because we're getting to a point where everybody can't do what Louisville just did and just borrow money and just hope it turns out.
1: Yeah. I mean, it's a system. Everybody keeps saying it's not sustainable. I agree. But hopefully they can get something done here that will actually have meaningful change. It's just so many people that to try to – and it's just not like pro sports. You want to treat it like pro sports, but it's not. There's just major differences where there's no unified – you know, they're like Dan Wetzel did a good line. It's not like, you know, the NFC East is trying to poach the Patriots. You know, it's like – and that's what's going on, but, you know. But
0: the lingering thing in my mind is, like, name the last thing Congress stepped in and fixed.
2: I don't know.
1: Make a point.
2: Well,
1: it's like, what's the old Reagan line? The words that you don't want to hear.
2: I'm from the government, and I'm here to help. I'm here to help.
1: Yeah, I'm from the government, and I'm here to help. Yeah.
0: Yeah. No. If we could just, I mean, they can't even monitor what we got. But I appreciate the effort. And as Bill Clinton said, they got to try something, even if it's wrong.
1: Yeah. It's getting the process started. I just don't know how. I mean, the tough part's going to be, you want to negotiate a salary cap to pay these guys less. Well, these guys that are – they're not going to want that, even though they don't care that the system's messed up. It's like your system. You know, I mean, what are they going
3: to
1: say?
3: Well, they have to trade something to them. You know, hey, we want to limit you, but we're going to give you protection. We're going to give you this. You know, we're going to give you world – you know what I'm saying? Like, you're going to have some assurances. Yeah. You know, guaranteed scholarship to finish college, because a lot of times these guys go into the portal. They don't find a landing spot. Maybe there's some protections on that they can give them that the players might be okay with.
0: What are they up to now? Like, when I'm reading, you know, Kentucky got this guy, like Kansas got this guy. What are we up to now? Is it $5 million for the best?
3: Well, Mom Silovich, John, we believe, got $6.5 million, but that's only because he was last. You know, Flory Badunga got 4-ish, we think.
0: Okay.
1: More than the coaches are making.
0: I wouldn't want that system fixed at all if I was a kid.
1: Yeah, it's a saying that the kids aren't going to go, well, it's your system. I'm sorry you overpaid the previous generation. That's not my problem. I just don't know how you negotiate with the people that are going to say, well, this was just a crazy time, and you got to understand. And no, I know the guy that was here last year got X amount, and figure it out. I don't know. I think the free market's going to have to solve it at some point where you get to the point of no return with the borrowing to be like, okay, now it's time to start paying this back. You know, what do we do from here? So
0: that is why the model that will prevail in the United States of America is the Brewers model. When they command too high of a price, get rid of them, find somebody who wants to play for less. That is the only model that's going to prevail.
1: Yeah, or that has to play for less. I don't think anybody wants to play.
3: I mean, they have no
0: right.
3: The only issue is that, you know, Michigan just did it in basketball. You know, they went out there and they got Yaxel Lindenborg and a couple other nice plate pieces. Now, the Moraz Johnson, that was an injured player. And the kid at UCLA that transferred over, the big tall shot blocker, he was a nice find. But, man, you know, they went out and they paid Yaxel Lindenborg. He was

0: highest salary on the board last year, and they won the national title with him. So
1: yeah,
0: I mean,
1: but football's different. Football, like, also then I looked this up. That phenom Michigan quarterback that was a freshman last year, he was this, I believe, in whatever research I did in AI or whatever, he was this, like, the second highest or one of the top five NIL.
0: Yeah.
1: And, I mean, look at that dude. That didn't do much. Like, you need more
0: people. I don't think he's worthy. Bryce Underwood is who you're talking about. I don't think he's worthy of that. Yeah. I think Arch Manning is. I think Dante Moore certainly is. And there's a couple other guys. Brendan Sorsby was probably worth more, but, you know, you're actually lucky to not win out on him at that stage. But part of the reason why Bryce Underwood is making so much money is because they got Larry Ellison to pay for him. And, you know, that was a big part of his high school recruitment. And his wife is a big Michigan fan, and he's the third or fourth richest man in the world, and she gets what she wants.
1: Yeah. It's all fascinating. It's like, I remember for years, like, the newsroom model used to be, and still is in cases, you pay the anchors the big, ridiculous money, mm-hmm. and then you pay dirt for the foot soldiers, you know, the photographers, and try to make it go like that. But even now, that's starting to collapse. So that's why all the people are leaving the biz.
0: What do you make of the CBS Scott Pelley 60 Minutes?
2: That was on my list, too, yes.
1: Oh, my God. Well, okay. First of all, I don't care who you are. If you have a new boss come in and you say, quote, that person's come in here to kill this organization, to murder it, use the word murder and kill, and then say they have no qualifications for this job. Like, you're not going to survive. You are. If you have a new boss come in and you say, quote, that person's come in here to kill this organization, to murder it, use the word murder and kill, and then say they have no qualifications for this job. Like, you're not going to survive that. Like, Michael Jordan couldn't get away with that.
0: No.
1: Going back to him. Like, you're not going to survive that. But in terms of the bigger picture, I did a deep dive. I was always a 60 Minutes guy. I even read the book. There's a book called Ticking Clock. I recommend it to everybody out there listening. Written by, I think, Ira Rosen, one of the longtime producers of 60 Minutes. Amazing book about how they did what they did and the lengths they went to book certain interviews and stuff like that. And the fighting between the correspondents is outstanding.
0: Oh, I guarantee it.
1: Sorry on that, but yeah. But to me, credibility is everything when it comes to news, right? And when I did a deep dive into the Kamala Harris interview thing that resulted in the $1 million mm-hmm. payout, like when Trump wins money from you in a lawsuit. Like, that's right.
2: Not exactly a sympathetic figure.
0: That's not good.
1: As a journalist, though, I did a deep dive into that. And like, you just can't do what they did. You can't, especially in a format where it's not like the stories I used to do. It's like an interview format. When you ask a question, you cannot, because the person word salad or bumble the answer, you can't pick a different answer to a different question and edit that behind the question. You just can't. And you can't omit key information from the interview. You know, I looked at the real interview, the unedited, and then what mm-hmm. they did, and like, I was out. And I have not watched a 60-minute segment since, because, again, it's credibility. You just can't do that. So I'm out.
2: And that's not even like a borderline one, John. I mean, that's
1: not
2: even.
1: No, no,
2: no. I mean, that's not even the border. That's not a 50-50 ball.
1: No,
2: that's
1: no. What they did,
2: wrong.
1: And what they did, and you know what? Like, I tell people facetiously all the time, but it's true. I'm like, I, as a TV broadcast journalist, like, I have the ability to ruin your life, like, with how I edit stuff. Mm-hmm. And it's a serious stuff we're talking about here. And when you talk about, like, possibly affecting an election by editing out the answers the person gave to specific questions and omitting information, like, you just can't do that. So I'm out, man. Done.
0: So are you still out even with the new leadership, and they're getting rid of the old guard out there?

0: return to 60 Minutes? Because it's been really important. I mean, the whole movie with Russell Crowe and the Insider and Al Pacino, that was the tobacco thing, that was 60 Minutes that outed them led to massive
1: tobacco change.
0: You're talking to
1: somebody who read a book about it and watched it for decades. Like, I'm a disciple of it. Like, that affected my whole career and, you know, what I chose to do. Like, but no, to answer your question, yeah, I'll give them another chance. I'll watch another story at some point here when the new administration's in. It's never too late, I guess, when it comes to credibility. Because if you guys remember Dateline? Remember the early stages of Dateline? Remember what they got busted doing?
0: No, I don't remember the Dateline thing, no.
1: Talk about credibility. When Dateline started, they were doing a story on, like, risk, dangers with a certain kind of car exploding when it's contacted in a certain way, like by the gas tank. I don't remember the details, but I do remember.
0: Okay.
1: I remember they got busted strapping explosives on the underside of the car to, like, blow the car up to get good video of this problem allegedly happening, right? Now, you would think after something getting busted doing something as covert and horrible as that, like, that's way worse than what 60 Minutes did. You'd think they'd be done forever, right? No? I watch Dateline now. I mean, they kind of shifted their focus to these whodunits and stuff, and they're pretty well done now, so I watch it again. So I did go back around to Dateline, so maybe I will to 60 Minutes now.
2: Yeah. All right, John. Well, enjoy your Brewers and whatever else is coming your way up north. So
1: this is going to be the year. The Brewers, this is the year.
0: It might be, but the Dodgers are still out west. Yeah, you're having a good year, but the Dodgers loom.
1: I know. I'm worried more about the Braves. But, I'm having a great time watching these games with my dad or going to the game. Oh. However, one last thing. I bought 4 slices of pizza. I took the grandkids, bought 4 slices of pizza. One order of breadsticks was only 3 breadsticks. So 4 slices, 3 breadsticks, 3 medium drinks, not in a souvenir cup. How much do you think that was?
2: Okay,
1: ballpark.
2: Give me that list again. You got
1: 4 slices of pizza, 3 breadsticks, 3 medium drinks, not even souvenir cups.
2: I'm going to guess $75.
1: It was $76.82 with tip or something like that.
2: There we go. Yeah.
0: Golly.
1: Yep.
2: Yeah.
1: That's unbelievable, man.
2: That's what it costs.
1: But you know what? Yeah. I'll go back, and we'll all go back to Derby and pay whatever it is next year. You know.
0: There it is.
1: Yep.
2: All right, John. Appreciate it, man.
1: Bye, guys. Yep.
2: All right.
1: See you. Have a good weekend. Bye-bye.
0: You too.
2: Appreciate it. John Bowl with us here, 9th in the Ville, ESPN 680, 105.7. All right, we will continue along here. We got, I meant to text Dan. I didn't do it. All right. Why don't you tell us about one of your fine folks?
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1: 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Hanging out with you here this morning as we roll along. And we'll let you hop on in if you'd like to do so. 267-9680, UPS Jobs text line 437-9680. And you can do that here. So we got Reds coming up tomorrow. They'll be at St. Louis. We got Soccer City tonight. And we'll have game two of the NBA Finals.
2: Game two of the NBA Finals, and, you know, I'm hoping it's a series. I think that game last night, I mean, I fell asleep during it, but at least it was a compelling game, and, you know, it looked like the Knicks were dead, and they came back and won it. And, you know, that's compelling television. You know, that's a product that, like, you can get behind. It wasn't like the Eastern and Western. I guess the Western Conference Finals was a little bit better than the Eastern Conference Finals, where
1: no,
2: the Knicks
1: they
2: just
1: weren't. They were blowouts, left and right.
2: Most of them, but at least there were, I don't know. Like, the Knicks just ran through the Eastern Conference Finals. We haven't seen the Knicks play a game in forever.
1: Yeah. So anyway, we'll talk to you here this morning. So, I really want to see the scene in New York, you know, for Monday's Game 3.
2: I mean, it'd be wild just to be in New York and around MSG. I'm not spending $7,000 to go in, but I think if you're near there, it'd be kind of cool just to be in the area, you know, be at Stouts or whatever. Might be a heck of a time. Because I mean, if they're getting that much money for secondary market prices, then New York's at a fever pitch for these Knicks. And so
1: I can't imagine. Yeah, just be awesome. Being around there would be unbelievable. So, that's coming up. Their odd scheduling. They'll have it on Friday and Monday and not play on the weekend. I don't get that.
2: It's the Belmont, really, is what it is. It's the Belmont.
1: Yeah, the things we offer up are, like, hysterical, you know. Like, oh, we got the baseball regionals. Oh, yeah, definitely.
2: Baseball super regionals. We got Sunday night baseball. We've got – there's probably a NASCAR race.
3: NFL NHL playoffs, finals. The Reds. I mean –
2: the Reds, of course. About Grayson Willoughby being named Mr. Baseball?
1: Yeah, that's awesome, man. Max's old trick-or-treating buddy. I logged on the Courier site, and there was a picture of him right there. So it's just you'll experience this in, I don't know, a few years. But it's like just to see your friends' kids be like – go from just the guys playing in the backyard to like being dominant.
2: No, I mean it's kind of happening at an early, not to this level yet, but
1: Roman, awesome for him, man.
2: Roman Rempsey, Chad Rempsey's son, is one of my best friends. They just went up and won the 7-on-7 national championship up there in Indianapolis, and you're like, really, Roman?
1: Yeah, I know. Like, again, I Grayson's a kid who trick or treated with us every year, and then he grew, and his fastball started hitting 96 miles an hour or whatever the hell it is. Like, well. We're going different paths in life here.
2: That's right. And you know, some of Ren's, teammates that she's like, there's a couple of them that are getting recruited in college basketball, women's college basketball. You know, they're freshmen, but they're really good. And we got to get them in contact with Coach Walls over there, because there's a couple of them that might actually have a chance to play high major college basketball. It's kind of funny when that happens. But Grayson Willoughby, man, Mr. Kentucky. I mean, that's awesome. A big deal.
1: I mean, it was funny when I was talking to his dad last week, and we were just talking to him. You know, he signed with Kentucky, but obviously his draft prospects are such that it's a strong possibility, I would say. He's going to have to look at the major leagues very hard. I would think that's probably where he ends up, but you never know. But it was just funny. We were just talking to his dad. I've known him forever. We used to live together. Like, during the OJ trial, I think we lived together. Is that right? No, I was in college. So it was about 2 years later after the OJ that we lived together in Lexington. And he was just talking about this and that. And, you know, it's just kind of surreal. He goes, yeah, and the Yankees really like him. And I'm like, that's quite a sentence, man.
2: Yeah.
1: You know, when you say the Yankees really like your son.
2: that's pretty,
1: like,
2: good.
1: Yeah. That's a sentence that I was like, don't gloss over that. Let's rewind that for a second. Yeah, the Yankees really like him. I'm like, gosh, that's crazy.
2: Yeah, so I just looked up ESPN's mock draft on him. He's not in the top 40. But
1: mock drafts for MLB are about the most worthless exercises of all time. Because no one really knows what's going on. It's not like the basketball draft where you pretty much know who the top players are. You know the motives of the teams. There's the signability factor.
2: Right.
1: So many. And then the money isn't always – there's slot money, but things jumble all around. And sometimes a third-round pick is getting money or a fifth-round pick is getting money that you normally would see a guy two rounds earlier getting because it's just a million different factors.
2: It does appear that he is an early-round prospect.
1: Yeah.
2: So – top 40, maybe, I don't know, but like for everything you just said, I think that's right on. Like, you just don't know. Baseball signability is crazy. So what they moved the draft.
1: Yeah, they did. And that's an interesting thing too. It used to be right in the middle of the College World Series, which is,
2: yeah, they'd be like
1: crazy.
2: They'd be in a super regional getting drafted.
1: Yeah.
2: They'd be in the batter's box getting drafted.
1: Yeah.
2: It's July 12th is when it is. And what happens,
1: what the colleges can do now, and they want the guys to do this, they come on campus and live a college life for a couple of months.
2: Yep. Work out, you know, stay sharp, you know, start getting ready to be with your team, just like, you know, everybody in college. I mean, they're doing that in basketball.
1: Yeah,
2: so
1: then they're recruiting against the pros and, you know, that. And the other thing that affects, obviously, is college guys, what they're getting paid from their teams. You know, if you've got – you know, your rev share for a baseball player is X amount. Well, that amount's kind of be dependent upon guys that if they, you know, don't go to the pros, now they got to pay those guys.
2: Yeah, that's true. Yeah, that is really true. So a guy like Willoughby, he's gonna get a decent amount of NIL, I would imagine, mm-hmm. from UK. Or it's going to be and when does Kentucky decide to start paying him? Because if you're going to go get drafted, I don't want to give you
1: You can't. Yeah, you can't. You cannot go pay him until over the summer. So.
2: Yeah.
1: Until after the draft. So.
2: So is that the plan with Grayson that he's going to go to UK for like until?
1: I think then, all the guys do that. I think all the guys go, you know, with their team just on the off. I mean, it makes sense for everyone.
2: Right.
1: You're working out with your teammates. If you go there, that's a head start. If not, oh well, you know.
2: Would be awesome if the Reds draft him. That'd be really cool.
1: I mean, that would be pretty awesome. So,
2: well, I thought it was pretty cool. You know, Dalen Lyle, he plays for the Nationals, but when he played at Cincinnati, he had a big series against the Reds. But he mm-hmm. I think my dad's friends went up there, and they were like, there were so many people from Louisville at that game to watch him play. And I was like, wow, yeah, that's great. Good for him, and I'm glad he played really well. Even if it was against the Reds, because I like to see our local kids do well. It's mm-hmm. really cool.
1: Yeah, it's cool to see. So yeah, it's a little bit later now. So that makes more sense to me.
3: While we're doing the baseball talk, Ole Miss goes to Auburn this weekend for the Super Regional. Auburn announced last night $2 beers and $1 hot dogs. They're bringing the atmosphere down there.
1: Oh man.
2: The scenery down there would be amazing.
3: So they go
1: at Ole Miss.
3: At Auburn, then they go at 8 o'clock tomorrow night, so they'll have time to tailgate all day and then come in the $2 beers.
1: Man. Jeez. That'll be fun.
2: Yeah.
1: That'll be fun. I will say that. That'll be a fun one.
2: I got a buddy going to the North Carolina regions, and I guess a lot of our people down there in Kansas City, are they not – doing the Kansas one. I mean, that's a big deal that Lawrence.
1: Is Kansas hosting a Super
3: Bowl? Yeah, they host Oklahoma.
1: Is that their first ever, like, hosting of a Super Bowl?
3: I think it's been a long time, like 93 or something.
2: Their ticket prices are derby prices in Lawrence.
1: Come on.
2: Look it up. StubHub, Lawrence Regional. It is unreal.
1: It's probably not a lot of seat, to be my guess.
3: That's the thing.
2: I have utterly no idea.
1: What's that crazy?
3: High demand, low supply for these games on the Super Regionals. I mean, think about last year when Louisville made it against Miami, surprisingly. The season ticket holders just got their tickets for the Super Regionals. So if you didn't have tickets, you were kind of out of luck. And people were trying to sell tickets last year for the Louisville-Miami series for a couple $100. So
2: yeah, there's only one listing, and it's $2,900. Earlier this week, there were more listings, and they were all in the same price range. Let me see if I can find.
1: I'm putting in Kansas NCAA baseball, and like nothing's coming up. Oh, there we go. Super Regional game.
3: Here we go. Game one.
1: Okay.
2: Right. Game two, you can get.
1: Good Lord. $582 for general admission. You want reserve seats? They got two of those for $2,300. What's that? Yeah. What's that thing hold? 500 people?
2: It can't. It looks like about the size of Jim Patterson, but maybe there's no berm. The berm makes it possible to get more people in our facility.
3: What they did out there at Lawrence is they took the padding off of the left field fence so they could add some bleachers out there. And they have it's called a park setup, and they have a fenced off area in left field. So there's really no depth.
1: Oh my God, it's like a high school. This thing's like a high school.
3: It's not really suited for a big crowd by any means.
1: It says it holds a capacity of 2,500. How? This looks like a high school baseball stadium.
2: Yeah, it looks like Eastern.
1: Yeah.
2: Yeah, it looks exactly like Eastern with the blue.
1: Yeah.
2: And, it really does.
1: Oh my God, it's a high school stadium.
2: But it's created this huge demand that,
1: right, because there's no tickets.
2: There's no tickets. So $2,500 to get for a seat, $600 if you want to stand up.
1: Yeah. But, Creighton, have they ever hosted one? Do we know?
3: I don't know if they've hosted a super.
1: Yeah.
2: I'll see if I can find this out. Kansas,
1: we have plenty of Kansas folks that we're friends with that they've never once mentioned their baseball team.
3: It's their first ever NCAA Super Regional in Lawrence.
1: It has to be.
3: Yeah.
1: Hottest ticket in sports might be in Lawrence, Kansas this weekend. So let's see. Last week, I'm just trying to see if there's more. So after the initial 130 tickets were claimed with student IDs, students can buy them for $10 based on availability. With increased demand, the regular season capacity is 2,500, and they had a crowd of 4,000 last week, and I guess, bringing in temporary seating. That is crazy, man.
2: It's going to be awesome. So it's going to be a scene in Athens for the Georgia-Mississippi State game. Morgantown,
3: getting prices $300 there.
2: It's huge, and that's a bigger stadium. Mm. You know, we saw that stadium. Chapel Hill is going to be a scene.
1: Now, who'd you say going to – what'd you say you got?
2: I got a buddy that lives there in Chapel Hill, and he's going there. So
1: are we supposed to figure out who this is?
2: No, it's Keaton. Lives in Chapel Hill.
3: There you go. Okay.
2: And, he's a Carolina and Ole Miss fan, so he's got to decide. He had to decide, but he's like, but because it's in Carolina and Ole Miss is in Auburn, he's like, I'm just going to go to the Chapel Hill one. So,
1: okay. All right.
2: So, well, there you go.
1: Keep us updated there. So,
2: keep us updated.
1: Yeah, look, it is. I mean, when we were watching it on Monday, the Kentucky game, it's obviously the rooting interest was we didn't want Kentucky to win, but I forgot the level of stress. Like, if you're when it's your team, between pitches, just the level of stress is just crazy because it just gives the tempo of it time to build and go, okay, what the hell's going to happen here? Because it's college baseball. Anybody, ground ball is no guarantee.
2: Elimination baseball is awesome. It really is. When the game's on the line and
1: it's so much stress. I remember just being feeling like I was physically exhausted when we got through some of those games last year.
2: Well, last year was wild, but then when we go into the Coastal Carolina game and our number first round draft pick refused to go, and
1: a lot of that
2: going on, and then Coastal Carolina got that big lead on us. It was almost like it was deflating, because that's. It's not necessarily insurmountable. You could do it, but it's very unlikely. And so you're just kind of hard to kind of get up for it. So, I resigned myself that we were going home there in the second inning. Mm-hmm. So there was no stress in that one. But the game prior, the day before, was awesome. Anyway.
3: The comeback against Arizona was the one that really stressed me out because I thought we were about to go 0-2 out there and be driving right back. And I just sent you all a picture of the ESPN camera picking me up when we were down.
2: Oh, I remember
3: in the fourth
2: picture.
3: Inning. Yeah,
1: what was this one?
3: I looked pretty. Yeah, looked pretty thrilled. I was like, a little stressed out there.
2: Yeah, but that's 3-1 in the fourth. Like that, it's not like we went out there only going to score one run. It's college baseball. There's going to be lots of runs, so you can't get freaked out. Just have one run unless you're going up against the pitcher of the year, which certainly could be out there in Omaha.
1: It's going to be a very unusual collection of names in Omaha. People in Omaha are like, who the hell are these teams?
2: Yeah. You know? I'm rooting for Troy, and I think I'll back Carolina. I'll go Troy and Carolina as my – yeah, because of Keaton and Troy because he's a former Louisville pitcher. He's the head coach there. So, Skyler me.
1: There you go. All right. Well, that's an easy win. Okay. We'll continue along here, 2679. Dan Cronin just got back to me. So, we will have Dan on the other side.
2: Yes.
1: So, Dan Cronin will join us. We'll have him break down the Belmont and see what he's got. See if we're going to, you know, we'll get this, you know, figure out this ticket and we'll do all that.
2: So I also want to hear his thoughts on Milan, Mom.
3: I'm going to hear NIL valuation opinions from him.
1: Yeah. Well, we don't lead with that. You know, you got to remember for his primary thing. And then then we'll spin off. So, so we got that going on here this morning. So, you know, the numbers to hop on in, but we'll break down the Belmont, which we'll have for you on Saturday. 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
7: 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We'll have the Belmont for you coming up on Saturday from Saratoga. You know, get this, I guess this is the last year of that, right? We'll be back to Belmont next year, I think.
8: Yeah. I think the Belmont opens up this summer at some point. Yeah. Maybe I'm wrong about that. Maybe it's the fall. But
7: well, I bet the guy on the line now knows.
8: Yeah, he'll know. And he'll know.
7: That's a fat ball guy racing, although he's not as fat, so he can't. It's just ball guy racing now. I don't know. The Ed Cronin is here. So good morning. I don't know how your Preakness was, but hopefully we have a good Belmont.
9: Yeah, Preakness week was good. The actual Preakness day wasn't great. I don't think anybody had a great Preakness day. There was so many wild results. But, yeah, we're looking forward to the Belmont at Saratoga. The card looks tremendous. Friday and Saturday looks tremendous. And it's the last year for it. I can't wait to get back to the mile and a half. It drives me nuts that it's a mile and a quarter.
7: Yeah, I mean, all these things, we can't change the Triple Crown because we have all these traditions. Really? We're running at Laurel and Saratoga this year. It's like, you know.
9: Right. Not even the right distance for 3 years.
7: Yeah. So, well, we got the crew back together here. It's amazing when you give horses, you know, 5 weeks off that you get the best ones to come back. So give us your overview of the race.
9: Well, the pace won't be much. That's for sure. There's not going to be that fast pace like the. I mean, the Derby wasn't fast, you know, early, but it was semi-fast at least. This pace is going to be way slower. So the Derby went in 46 and change to the half. This race will probably go 47 and 4 to 48, somewhere in that area. It's not going to be fast at all, and moderate at best. So that's going to hurt the dead closers, especially the Derby winner. Golden Tempo is going to be up against it because from the nine hole, he's going to have to drop back to last again, and he's just going to have to hope that they go faster than it looks like on paper because he looks up against it. It looks like somebody that's sitting close, Commandment or Chief Wallaby, you know, one of those two should really benefit from a normal-type pace.
7: Yeah, I mean, it seems to me Golden Tempo might provide an opportunity for value because I tend to think it'll be overbet. I mean, in this, so I don't know who's the big beneficiary where you get a horse at better odds than you should because Golden Tempo, people like are betting out of obligation almost for winning the Derby.
9: Yeah, that happens every year, doesn't it? You know, so he's 9-2 morning line. I think he's probably going to be more in the 7-2 area, probably second choice behind Renegade, who's going to be. I would think Renegade's going to go off 7-5, maybe. Because everybody sees the Derby, sees those two horses hit the wire together, knows that Renegade got slammed early in the race. They're all Todd Pletcher fans. They're all Irad Ortiz fans. So he's going to get hammered, you know, into the big favorite. And can he win? Yeah, he can win. I mean, it would not shock me if he didn't swoop the field and win by two lengths. That would not surprise me at all. But he's going to have to run down Chief Wallaby if he finally gets the right trip. You know, he won his maiden race at Gulfstream, you know, close to the pace. He got beat a neck in the Fountain of Youth where he, you know, got in a little bit of trouble, came four wide, almost got there. And then the Florida Derby and the Kentucky Derby, he got just terrible trips. So if Chief Wallaby would get a normal trip, he's going to be sitting somewhere third, fourth, fifth. He should, in theory, get the jump on those two, Golden Tempo and Renegade, and they should have to run him down. If the rider rides him accurately and shoots that gap turning for home, he should be in front. And I'm not so sure they'll run by him. And he's 3-1 morning line. I think you're going to get every bit of that, maybe even 4-1, because all the money's going to come in on those other two.
7: Is that your pick then, Chief Wallaby? Who's your pick?
9: Yeah, I mean, if you made me pick one, it'd be Chief Wallaby. If I could add a second one, it'd be Commandment. I mean, I really think the race is between Chief Wallaby, Commandment, and Renegade. I think one of those three are going to win. I don't like Golden Tempo at all. I don't like the two Chad Brown horses at all. Growth Equity and Emerging Market. I think Emerging Market's going to take some money just because it's Chad Brown and Flavian Pratt. He'll be in that 5-1 area when, in my opinion, he should be about 10-1. I just think that the race is going to come down to Commandment flying on the outside with Renegade, and can they get to Chief Wallaby is kind of the way I look at that.
8: You know, Dan, I was big behind Commandment for the Kentucky Derby, and I was disappointed. I don't think it had an excuse, you know, in that race. So, I mean, if I was behind Commandment in the Kentucky Derby and I'm disappointed, how am I wheeling back with Commandment on Saturday?
9: Well, I'm going to say this, and I know probably a few people will wreck their cars hearing this, but I think Brad Cox made a horrid error putting Luis Saez on that horse. And I love Brad Cox, and I love Luis Saez, but we all fit, right? I'm a point guard. You can't play me at center. You know, Luis Saez is a great speed rider. He's got to be near the front. He always pumps forward. He's not a patient rider. So when he put him on that horse, I cringed because I could see what was coming. And if you go back and watch the replay of the Kentucky Derby, he broke him perfect, sitting back there about 14th. All he had to do was relax and stay there, and he can't do it. It's just not in his blood. He can't do it. So on the first turn, you can see him pumping like a madman all the way around the first turn to go from 13th to 6th. I mean, he passed seven horses a mile from the wire for absolutely no reason, because that's the way he rides. He just can't do it. So he was so impatient. He flew up there way too early. He got him in trouble, then turning for home, he got crushed, and then you wonder why he had nothing left. Well, it's because the rider was pumping on him a mile too soon. But you could see that coming, knowing the rider. So now you get Johnny V, who's a very patient rider, who's won $100 million from the back of the pack. He has no problem sitting towards the back. So I think this horse is going to sit, you know, nine horses, he'll probably be fifth or sixth, and he'll just relax him, and you won't see Johnny V ask him at all until they're halfway around the final turn. He'll finally start asking him, and he'll have that explosive last kick that he's had in every other start, because he's going to save him for the stretch. So and you're going to get 6 or 8-1. So, yeah. You know, maybe we're all nuts and we shouldn't be betting him back, but at that price, there's no way Golden Tempo should be a lower price than Commandment.
7: Yeah, I would agree with that.
9: You know, so I think you're getting a great value. Brad Cox, Johnny V, Commandment. You know, Johnny V won on Animal Kingdom in the Derby. with a very similar trip that I think's coming for Commandment, where he's going to wait, and then produce on the outside, and we'll see if he can run him down. You know, he ran Chief Wallaby down by a neck in the Fountain of Youth. Then he beat him by a nose in the Florida Derby, beat the Puma by a nose, and Chief Wallaby by about a half a length. So, you know, he's going to come flying, and I think he's got a big, big chance to win.
7: You know, is talking with Dan Croder here, Fat Ball Guy Racing. As you look at, you know, this Triple Crown, I'm sure you've been asked and talked a million times about the format. Do you think anything gets done to do any changes in the format, or are people just, you know, was it three different entities that you're trying to get organized? I mean, I guess the only thing could happen would be the Preakness move theirs back. But what do you think anything happens at all to change the structure of the Triple Crown?
9: I think the Preakness wants to move back. I think they know they need to move back. And if Churchill's involved, which I'm hearing, you know, I guess they bought it. I don't understand what they really bought.
7: Yeah.
9: It's hard to understand what they bought. But if they're involved, they should, you know, have the fortitude to just say, we're moving, and move it back. You know, if they moved it back 3 to 4 weeks, the perfect scenario is 4 weeks. You know, move it back to Memorial Weekend, you know, put it to where that's the signature race. They could have a whole festival all weekend. They could make it the Memorial Parade and everything else. They could make that into a gigantic race, and then it would force the Belmont people to move it back. You know, they would be forced to move it to the end of June where it should be anyway, and I don't want to hear about tradition. I mean, everything's – they didn't care about tradition when they took Lasix away and changed the winner the last 4 years. You know, notice we haven't had a speed horse win the Derby in 4 years because they don't have Lasix. You know, they didn't care about tradition then when they've run on Lasix for 25 years. So, you know, they didn't care about it when they changed the distance to rebuild Belmont. You know, why didn't they run a mile and a half at Saratoga? All I heard is, well, they can't do it. That's garbage. They could have done it. They could have done it. I don't want to hear that. They just didn't want to do it. They wanted to run it at a mile and a quarter. So, you know, I don't believe in all that. So I think it should be 4 weeks and at least 4 to 5 weeks, and it doesn't run into the Travers Stakes. The Travers is still fine, and I think it would be great. And the thing I've been preaching for years, guys, is it's not just about the race. It's not just about the Preakness or the Belmont. It's about the undercard. Yeah. I mean, think about how great the undercards would be if 25 of those horses from Derby Day ran on Preakness Day.
10: Oh, yeah.
9: And
10: yeah,
9: all those, you know, instead of 6-horse fields and 8-horse fields, and they're begging local horses to enter just to have enough horses, I mean, you would be flooded with horses. And then everybody would come to the Belmont. It's the middle of the summer. They could ship their horses up there. I mean, those cars, the races would be gigantic. You know, you wouldn't have 8- and 9-horse sprints. You know, you would have 14-horse sprints. And, you know, it would be tremendous fields. So, I mean, they're already good, but they would be unbelievable if they just moved them back.
7: Let me ask this. Why do you think the Belmont would move? Wouldn't they have to at least consider, hey, we got a good thing going on the date we have it going, and make the Preakness after the Belmont? I mean, would that be a possibility?
9: I mean, that could happen. They could move the Preakness after the Belmont, you know, and just leave the Belmont. But, you know, the problem the Belmont's got is this. If the Preakness is 1 mile and 3/16 and they move it, say, 4 weeks out, and the Belmont's only a week later, so nobody's going to run in the Preakness then the Belmont. Well, if you're a normal horse, they never run 1.5 miles. Right. So are you going to enter your horse at 1.5 miles? For no reason, because it's not a Triple Crown on the line, there's nothing really on the line, you know, or you're just going to go to the Preakness.
7: Interesting.
9: You know, where you can run 1 mile and 3/16, which they're going to run the rest of their career if they're a distance horse. I mean, those kind of races are run all through 3-year-old and 4-year-old seasons. So I think the Preakness would be a way, you know, easier sell to an owner than the Belmont would be if the Belmont people got stubborn and refused to move it. So, but like you said, I mean, they could always just move the Preakness 4 weeks after the Belmont if they really wanted to, you know, if the Belmont got stubborn. But I do believe your original question is, do you think something's going to happen? I do think it's going to happen. Now, it may not be next year, but I think the Churchill people know it needs to happen. to keep the allure of the Kentucky Derby and the Triple Crown. And you know, if they're involved in the Preakness Stakes, which they obviously spent that money that are involved somehow that we don't understand, right. I think they're going to be behind the scenes saying something's going to happen.
7: Now, is there, if we're putting together a big ticket, is there a candidate to single a horse in any of the races prior to the Belmont?
9: Yeah, the first leg of the Pick Six, Ben Tornado could give him a head start. I mean, Ben Tornado's, I'm betting more money on Ben Tornado than I bet on him in the Breeders' Cup. I mean, if I get 8-5, that's like stealing money.
7: Wow.
9: You got Irad Ortiz, you got Jose D'Angelo, he's 8-5. And all that New York money is going to come in on Bookham Dano. So I think that price will hold. I think Bookham Dano will be 8-5, and so will Ben Tornado. And he's going to break in front and never look back. There's no speed in the race, and he won the Breeders' Cup the same way against a way, way better field. So, you know, the only horse that can run him down is Bookham Dano. The rest of them can't win.
7: So what is the Pick Six at Belmont? Is it a dollar? Is it 50 cents? What is the tickets like?
9: Let me make sure I don't misspeak, but I'm pretty positive. I'm pretty positive it's a dollar.
7: Yeah, I seem to remember us having to. Yeah.
8: If it's a dollar, that's what we're playing.
9: Yeah. Yes, there it is. $1 Pick Six legs, 8th race to 13th race. So, yes, they also have a 20-cent two-day Pick Six, but why would anybody want to play that?
8: I don't know.
7: Yeah, especially if you like that one. Now, what we also wanted to know, we're talking to the Dan Cronin, FatBaldGuyRacing.com. Download this sheet. Get the picks for the – what do you got? We got specials this weekend. Let you pub the site.
9: Yeah, it's $29 for just Saturday, or it's $49 if you want Thursday, Friday, Saturday, and Sunday. You know, they got big days, and you also get Churchill too. So you're not just getting Saratoga; you get Churchill too. And today you get Horseshoe, Indiana also because they're running, and we got some spot plays at Gulfstream and Santa Anita. So we're all over the place, and there's a big first time starter Sunday. They can check out the sheet at Churchill that we're all betting on. So there's some good-looking bets. I mean, if Gazora Friday is 3-1, that's going to be a gigantic bet. I mean, she lost on Derby Day. She will not lose on Friday.
7: Well, so now basketball-wise, what did you make of this Momcilovich recruitment? We all just want to know, as you were watching it, we think the final number is like $6 million. Or what? Just your take on the whole thing.
9: I just think it's all ridiculous. But everybody kind of knew Kentucky had the most money, and if that's what he wanted, you know, because they missed out on so many players that they had that money sitting there, where Louisville had signed so many other guys. I mean, how much money can you spend, you know? At some point they have to stop, you know, because they got all them other big price guys. So, you know, you could almost tell – you know, and I don't want to make any Kentucky fans mad, but you could almost tell he was hesitating, you know, and I don't know why. I mean, if you really wanted to play at Kentucky and they got the most money, why did he wait so long? You know, why did he keep delaying it and delaying it and delaying it? It just didn't make sense. So I don't.
8: He kept hoping there was a better offer, Dan. He kept hoping there was one.
7: Even more money.
9: Yeah, I mean, and I hear it from coaches all over the country, not just my brother, that it's like, you know, they think they got somebody. It looks like it's all wrapped up, and then all of a sudden the agents are calling, oh, well, now it's $500,000 higher. You know, now it's another $800,000. It's like, you know, there's no morals, there's no scruples, there's no rules. It's just ridiculous. And, you know, I hate it. And I know all the coaches hate it. Most of them won't say it publicly, but they all hate it because of the – I mean, you got to have rules. Nobody's against players getting paid. But everybody's against the Wild West because it's just ridiculous. You can't let them transfer every single year, and you can't let these Europeans get more money than the Americans. I mean, you know, with revenue sharing, all these European guys can get revenue sharing and get way more money, and some leagues pay more than other leagues. I mean, it's just ridiculous. How would they get more money?
7: How do the foreign guys get more money? What's the
9: Because they're allowed to be involved in the revenue sharing. So if the school gets $20 million from, say, the SEC, and they're allowed to say, well, okay, you got $20 million. I want $2 million of that. straight from the school and not the nil department.

0: So what do you mean? He said he went to high school over in Europe till he was 18 years old. That was it, done, into the professional basketball. And he's been making, you know, close to $1 million the last 5 years at his, you know, professional league over in Europe. And we're trying to lure him to America. And he wants to come to try to, you know, pad his resume for the NBA. He wants to come play college basketball. He wants $3 or $4 million. And but we don't know if we can actually get him in school because he doesn't have transcripts for the last 5 years. and he doesn't speak English. Now,
1: which would seem to be a bit of a barrier.
0: How are you recruiting a guy that doesn't speak English and hasn't been to school in 5 years? And even if you get him in school, how is that a college player? I mean, that's just, what are you going to have the interpreter sit on the bench with you? I mean, it's just, I don't know. I don't understand it. It just, it doesn't make any sense. And they're all running to these foreign players now because they're professionals.
2: Mm-hmm.
0: You know, yeah, they're all professional players. And some will work out, some won't. But, I mean, look at Arizona last year. If you take away their professional Europeans, they wouldn't have been any good. Instead, they were number one almost all year.
2: Yeah.
0: They're one or two or three the whole year, and they got their three best players are all Euros. You know, it's I don't know. It's just, it's crazy. It's all
2: wild
0: crazy.
2: Times. So, real quickly, to your Belmont pick is what?
0: Deep Wallaby.
2: Okay. All right. Well, hey, we always appreciate it, Dad. Thanks so much, Fat Ball Guy Racing, and hope you make some money because that means we'll all make some money on Saturday.
0: Exactly, and don't forget about Gazora on Friday. She's going to win.
2: We got those written, noted down here. So
0: got
2: thanks,
0: it.
2: Dan.
0: All right.
2: There you
0: thanks,
2: go.
0: Guys.
2: Bye. I appreciate it. There we go. Dan Crota with us here.
3: Good stuff there, man. We got some winners. We might have a single. I think we should play the pick six.
2: But the Euros making more money. I want to know more about that. What, I mean,
3: yeah,
2: the,
3: I don't
2: like, is the Czech, is the Uzbekistan's you met playing, you know, poker?
3: Maybe that's where they got that money.
2: Yeah.
3: Maybe those Uzbeks. Those were good dudes. I like those guys.
2: You don't know that, Mark.
3: I like those guys.
2: Good. You can say you like them, you had fun. You don't know if they're good guys. They could be warlords.
3: They could be arms dealers.
2: They might have chopped off a finger before they met you that night.
3: They could have. They could have had somebody tied up in a basement somewhere, and they were just killing some time, making them sweat while they were playing blackjack.
2: Right. So,
3: but I had fun.
2: Yeah. I'd leave it at that. I wouldn't say they're good guys.
3: They seem like good dudes.
2: Okay. Go party with them afterwards.
3: I like meeting people from different cultures.
2: I do too. I just don't proclaim them good dudes.
3: They might be though.
2: But they might not.
3: Signs indicated that they were.
2: Boy. All right. So we are going to do this. We'll do the big ticket. We'll do. I got to figure it out because I've got to get with Twin Spires to figure out because they can't seem to get the, you know, the deposit thing right. So you said we have 15 seconds there. All right, well, Mark will talk to you tomorrow. I'll talk to you Monday.
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He was, look at his steal. Here's the steal. Three on one. Alley-oop. Oh, my goodness. Marcus Mendez. And you certainly are in love with him here in Louisville. Marcus in the open floor. Hops. Incredible.

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3: Welcome back. Welcome back. It's Middays with Marcus Maben. 8150, 93.9 is the number. 93.9 is the station. I hope everyone gets a chance to spend at least 1 hour outside with this beautiful, beautiful weather and these beautiful, beautiful skies. Steve Rummage in the building, Nikki V in the booth.
4: So I just had to sit here. So I had to sit here as like a brother. And you ever, Marcus, you had a great brother, man. And did you did he ever just get emasculated by your mom or dad, and you were just sitting there in the room and you were like, I don't want to look over there, I don't want to laugh?
3: Ooh, what a great question, Steven. And let me respond to it before you move forward, because I'm gonna enjoy this walk down memory lane. When did my
4: And I'm sure he could say the same for you, especially being a little punk. You know, you were the little punk brother that probably...
3: Again, I'll never forget, Steve. He laughed when he found out that Pops Maben broke my favorite plate over my head.
4: Yeah, I remember that. I remember that story. Yeah, yeah.
3: He laughed, and it was my favorite plate, and I didn't deserve that.
4: Yeah.
3: Look, I didn't know that I didn't know the dishwasher left a piece of hamburger meat on the plate.
4: Oh. And you were probably like, and you were a little punk, so you were probably like, I hate you.
3: No.
4: He's like, no. He's like, ha ha.
3: So we were, I know, I said, what are you laughing?
4: Yeah. What are you laughing?
3: That's about as far as I went with it.
4: They had,
3: I'm listening though.
4: Oh, Nick just got in trouble by Andy. He come in here, yelled at him. It was just funny. And I couldn't
3: I'm listening. How did Nick respond to it?
4: He was pouty.
5: I was not.
4: Like,
5: not.
4: Andy was getting on
3: did
4: him.
3: Did he not feel like he was at fault?
4: Nick was like, I'm sorry. We'll do it again.
5: That's not what happened at all. And he was like, don't do that. I was like, yeah, you're right. My bad. Who's that? That was it.
4: Oh, Marcus, it was not just like, oh, I won't do it again. My bad. He was like, I'm sorry.
3: That's Nicky's version.
4: Yeah, he's like, I did. He's like, you did the same thing yesterday. And then Nick's like, oh, no. It was awesome. And like, I didn't even want to look over. So I kept my head down. It was just
3: okay,
4: kinda,
3: why did you not want to look over?
4: Just because Nick's pathetic.
5: What the hell are you doing?
4: Hey, Nick Palmetto, am I right? Am I right? Nicky B, huh? This guy. Probably my big gulp today, so I feel like I did it because I premeditated. Andy just helped me. I premeditated attacking him today.
3: So you just knew something was coming.
4: It was that car in the left lane I sent you all, and I was like, yeah, I'm going at Nick today.
5: And I was going to say.
4: Yeah, I was just like, I'm going to stop and get a big gulp because I'm going to shred him, dude. And
3: might as well make him feel a little better in the process.
4: Yeah,
5: I was sitting here.
4: But then
5: existing.
4: It helped because Andy come in and yelled at him. And it was just, I was like, all right, I'm good then. I just wanted to bring it
3: so
4: up.
3: So had you already gave him the big gulp? That's important.
4: Oh, yeah. Which he drank. Speaking of a big gulp, I got 44 ounces today. I mean, I got the extra grande is what it's called, right?
5: Yeah, your boy.
3: A big gulp Diet Coke?
4: Yeah.
5: I'm done already.
4: A big gulp Diet Coke? No. What do you think we got?
5: Yeah.
4: Don't patronize us. Don't patronize us. All right, and don't put me on his team.
3: Fair.
4: Yeah, I was like, you just forced me to join his team.
5: You're closer to. You're getting every day. You're getting pushed a little closer.
4: Man, I'll
5: to my
4: tell
5: team.
4: You what. I know. I was pumped today because my gas was only 81. I filled up my truck today. I was like, oh, dude, it was only $81. I was like, maybe I'm Democrat. Maybe I am.
5: You're going to look good in rainbow, dog.
4: Yeah, I know. I was like, because I'm just like, even though we do blame it, like I even said that to my Republican buddies back when Obama was president. I was like, y'all think like he has anything to do with the gas price? I don't, okay. I mean, there's things I could get on him about, but I don't really know.
3: Well, Nick won over one of my lady friends yesterday.
4: Really?
3: Yeah.
4: Really?
3: Because of the way...
0: What can I say?
3: Because of the way he didn't complain about the coffee mug being broke.
4: What do you mean? He threw a hissy fit.
0: In the producer she chat, thought, not on the air.
3: She thought
4: he was on the air like, who broke my stuff? Tell me right now.
3: It, listen, let's be honest. I was like, you know, I'm explaining to her, and I'm like, you know, how Steve and Nikki kind of, you know, rib each other, you know, liberal, you know, conservative.
4: Yeah.
3: And she was like, Annie's liberal?
4: And I'm like, oh, no.
3: What am I doing?
4: See? And you're like, now I got to break up with you.
3: No.
0: It's Marcus is friend. Lady. How you doing?
3: Friend.
4: Oh, well, you still break up with friends. I broke up with Nick one day because I misread something. And then he was like, no.
0: I forgot about that. You came in, you were so mad.
4: So pissed at you.
0: You couldn't even look at me. And I was like,
3: but you know what?
0: What's up?
3: You know what?
4: I was so sorry about that. I usually don't jump to conclusions, but I was already like, gosh dang it, dude. Like, I've got to figure this thing out now. And now I've got it. And now he's like, oh, I'm not here. I'm like, what? Dude, we're going on the air. Yeah.
3: To your point, Steve,
4: totally wrong. Saw me.
3: Less than 48 hours ago, I did almost break up with her.
4: Okay.
3: As a friend.
4: Yeah.
3: And you know why? I was like, I can't listen to you complain about everybody around you without it. Like, I was like, I put in a mandatory compliment sandwich rule.
4: Yeah.
3: Mandatory.
4: Yes.
3: Like,
4: if
3: you're going to complain about your ex-boyfriend,
4: mm-hmm.
3: you better say something you liked about him.
4: Yes.
3: Then say something you didn't like about him. Because I'm not going to listen to you say 7-8 things in a row that you ain't like about them.
4: Sure.
3: Because then I'm like, you go look in the mirror right now. As a matter of fact, don't talk to me anymore if you don't have a mirror present.
4: Yeah, absolutely.
3: Bring up your own face cam.
4: Yeah.
3: Before
4: and look at yourself while you're complaining.
3: Right. So you can imagine. This is what you look like complaining.
4: Yeah.
3: Sometimes I want to say it to the Louisville fans, too.
4: Yes.
3: Look at yourself in the mirror.
4: Yes.
3: Think about what you're complaining about.
4: No, 100%. Yeah. No, we throw fits and we're like, oh, well, you know, things are good. Speaking of Louisville fans, I want to continue on with we'll get to it here in a bit. We'll keep throwing some stuff around, you know, watching
3: okay.
4: last night, different things. But just to kind of tease where I want to go later, I do want to get back to talking about some of the roster. And Coach Dixon joined Ethan and Taylor last night on LSL. And
3: okay.
4: I think Nick's going to grab us a couple clips from that. He talked about Montgomery. He talked about London Johnson. I mean, I won't steal all their mm-hmm. sound, but I do want to play a couple clips. You can go listen to the full interview on the LSL podcast. But they had it was great. And it's the first time we've really heard from a coach since the signings, right? So, yeah, there are a few of those I want to get to. So we are going to get into some of that today. And finish up. And did you finish up any more of the?
3: I may have touched
4: okay.
3: on one other of the players. I don't remember which one. I assigned Nikki to remember or to
4: yeah
3: to write out all the players that we've covered already. Huh. So you can.
4: No, he said he did.
3: Yeah, okay,
4: he looked. He said I did. Yeah, he's got them all.
3: Perfect.
4: Yeah.
0: It got thrown out. I had it right here. Laminated.
4: I tried,
0: like,
4: to,
0: this
4: I tried
0: chart.
4: To save you.
0: Yeah, no, but like I'm saying, I had it, and then somebody threw it out. Probably one of the interns. Emily, why'd you throw out my chart?
4: You shut your mouth. Don't you ever talk to Emily like that. You understand me? That's my best friend.
0: Here comes White Knight Steve.
4: That's my best friend.
0: Yeah.
3: Does Emily has political.
4: No. Emily likes Disney. Emily likes wrestling. Emily likes Harry Potter. Emily likes theater. Emily likes everything that I like. That is my best friend. And don't you ever say anything like that again. So thank you. Anyways.
0: Of course, I had to pick the one intern that.
4: I'm like, that's a friend.
0: It was Mark or Gabby. They're not wrestling fans. Yeah. You would have been like, yeah, throw them under the bus.
6: Do you expect an international addition, Steve, to this roster?
4: Okay, no, but it wouldn't shock me. But no. No, I think we're good. I think we're good, and I'm getting more convinced of that as I watch more film. Because now when my – like, okay, when for instance, when I got Montgomery, and I'm just using Montgomery because I think he'll be a little bit of the topic du jour today just because we got on him yesterday for a bit, and then Coach Dixon talked about him last night. And for those that don't remember, Coach Dixon is – Sean Dixon came from Clemson.
6: Specialty
4: in wing development, and he was on with Ethan and Taylor last night on Louisville Sports Live. So, but
0: I got that clip if you want.
4: Okay. Actually, we may go into it just 1 second though, because I do want to get. We can transition into Montgomery here.
0: You are becoming a whip.
4: Huh. How about that? Thank you, Nick. Wordplay. So it was. He's threw me off. I hate you. Montgomery.
6: I had it rolling.
0: I know, my bad.
4: It was Montgomery. We were going. But no, okay, so we get Montgomery. I watched some film of him, right? I'm like, oh, okay, that's what he does. And then I've not watched much of Montgomery since then, right?
6: Okay.
4: I'm just using him.
6: That's how it maps out. Like it depends on the timing of the commitments.
4: Yeah, well.
6: Whether or not we really, you know, get to.
4: And for me, we got guys early. So for me, I've not really until the day before yesterday when Momcilovic committed to Kentucky, I kind of was like, okay, now I have my roster. Mm-hmm. And the last two or three days, I've been watching more full games, more in-game action of the guys that I have, right? And Montgomery has been one of them. So I'm kind of starting to look back and go, I think you go, okay, I know what this team has. And then you start really rewatching your team. Mm. And you're like, either A, we're nowhere near as good as I thought we were going to be. Mm. Or B, you're kind of like me right now, and I could be talked off this ledge or I could be talked into something else, but I think we have what we need. Whereas I think we have a couple spots. So.
6: It's always all relative, though, so I sure. never have enough, but if there was enough, you have it. I know that's word twisted, but you know, like you never have enough. You can always have more, but if there was a such thing as having enough, you would feel like you have enough.
4: Right. And I just, now look, I'm always up for adding another guy because injuries to me in sports are always to be expected. Not I hope they don't happen. Expect they're coming. I mean, you can't have athletes that big, that strong doing that. And it don't always have to be a season ender. It don't always have to be a, you know.
6: And there's wear down.
4: Yeah, I mean,
6: the harder your guys play, it's going to wear down.
4: Yeah, and stuff. So, with that said, you've not heard this yet, I assume, with Coach Dixon talking about Montgomery.
6: No, I have not.
4: Nick, if you got a little bit of Coach Dixon, this is Coach Sean Dixon.
0: Yeah, he's talking about the wings, talking about Montgomery and Carter Knox.
4: Yeah, please.
6: Courtesy of Louisville Sports Live.
7: Shane Montgomery, transfer from Dayton. You got Carter Knox, obviously transferred in from Arkansas. And the first thing you know is with Carter, man, he is a big human being. Like he is a big, well put together perimeter player. DeShane is one of the more athletic players that I've coached, and he does things with ease, you know, moving up and down the court. So both of those guys, just with their natural size, you know, they'll be able to score the ball, obviously offensively, but it'll help them on the defensive end as well. You know, being able to guard the ball, being able to be in gaps to help, off the ball. And DeShane, you know, he's a surprising kind of weak size shot blocker. You know, he gets up at the rim and protects the rim some, even, you know, on the perimeter. So both of those guys, they got great wingspans. They just got some natural God-given talent that you don't see every day.
4: I say, man, I think I got what I got, and I think I got all I need. I mean, like, that's...
6: His size was one of those conversations we were having. Like, is he the legit size that we think he is?
4: But arms make a difference. Because, listen, so we have a freshman. Okay, you're just going to have to deal with me plugging mail all the time now. So, sorry. We have
6: a young... Steve, you think we didn't know that was coming?
4: Well, as it should. As it should. And I expect you all to cheer for me outside of your own teams. You're allowed to cheer for your own teams and your alma maters, as you should. But if not, I think it's only fair. We're all family here. You cheer for me. Okay. We have a freshman named Isaiah Minter. Okay. Young cat. He was in eighth grade last year, so he's not even a freshman yet. I'm calling him a freshman because he'll be a freshman next year. He's going to play varsity. Like, here's the thing. You look at him. He had 20 points in his first game the other day. He looks 6'3", 6'4". He's 6'2". You know why? He's got a 6'9" wingspan. And I'm like, I asked him the other day, because there was a couple people were like, man, that kid's good. You know, they wanted to put some stuff out about him. They're like, how tall is he? I'm like, Isaiah, how tall are you, man? He was like, look, he said, I think I'm like 6'1 and a half. I was like, you're 6'2". But when he said it, I'm like, what? I was like, come over here and stand next to me. You know, because I'm like, are you telling that? And then you're like, no, he's not. But his arms are so long. And he covers so much space. And for me, that is Montgomery. I think he's 6'4", 6'5". Like, he's legit there. But I think you don't have to worry. Like, let's say he's more on the 6'4 side.
6: Carly Jones had the longest effective arms for a size guy.
4: Without question.
6: That I've ever seen.
4: That's a great call. Because you're like, yeah. Oh, you go, oh, he's big enough. Man, he's only 6 foot. Yeah, look at his arms. He covers more space than the average human at that size would ever cover.
6: Carly Jones, it was so funny, Steve, because I was like, what am I not seeing? And I'm just like, look, you know, it's like a cute girl. You don't know why she's cute.
4: Yeah.
6: And you're like, what is it? And I just can't figure it out.
4: It's pretty easy. Nick, what would it be? What would it be about if you looked at a girl and you're like, she's beautiful, but I can't quite figure it out?
6: Or what's wrong with her? What's wrong with this picture right here?
4: Yeah, that's more usually the issue.
0: I was going to say,
4: even though I haven't been on the date, I haven't been on the dating scene, and I don't know what I would do.
0: I was going to say,
4: my name's Steve. My name's Steve. Do you want to go home?
0: I found out from the Youngs that I work with at the restaurant. I was getting updated on terms that I'm an unk and I'm chopped. So
4: yeah, see, great. We talked about that the other day and it's like, cause the sad thing with me is Charity's starting to realize I couldn't get back out on the dating scene.
0: I think Jeanette's low key realizing too.
4: Charity's kind of opening up to like, oh, you ain't got no game outside of me. Like, you got game for me cause you've been with me for so long. You know, I know how to get to Charity. You know, I know the good things. I know the buttons to push with Charity. You know what I'm saying? But like, if I was just out there on the scene, I would just be like, all right, sex. Do we do it? You want to do it?
6: But you can take it all back, Steve. Listen, a couple of boxing classes, you get all right back. Bro. You'll be
4: or
6: amazed.
4: Just hire a beautiful female that listens to us. If you would just come up and just lay one on me one day, just make me, you know, when she's around, please.
6: That's the other thing too.
0: Just to keep her honest.
4: Yeah, just or at least just come up and be like, dang, you know, and then walk by.
0: Like Marcus's friend at the beginning of the show, if you can, you know, see Jeanette and I out and about and just walk by and gentle hand on the shoulder. Just be like, hey, I really enjoyed you on the air.
4: I really enjoyed you on the air.
6: Just to your point, Steve.
4: Yeah.
6: My favorite show, The Toe Goat.
4: Sure.
6: Evan, right?
4: Yeah. Yeah.
6: Steve.
4: I looked him up, by the way. Fantastic. Just hilarious.
6: His girl, his wife, does the video a lot, right? From the passenger seat, or, you know, if it gets a little testy, she'll get out, right? But sometimes she's not there, and it's his homeboy, you know, holding the camera. When imagine being his wife and he's picking up and towing women's cars. Like towing, like repossessing, not just towing, for help.
4: Right.
6: Can you imagine your wife seeing a desperate woman on camera saying, "What can I do to fix this?"
4: Yeah.
6: 4 times a day, Steve.
4: Yeah.
6: I need to fix this. I need my car.
0: Mm-hmm. Oh, I've seen that movie.
6: Your wife is eventually going to be like, "You can't tow cars anymore."
4: Yeah, you're out.
6: You're going to have to hire some.
4: I've got to start talking sexier.
6: On the air. We make enough money now. You know, listen, you can hire some employees. Mm-hmm. I'm not gonna listen to these women just tell you how they'll do anything for you to put their car down.
4: I love it.
6: Right now.
4: Texter says, "Do you want to sex me, Stephen Rummage?" That's about what I would do.
6: Straight to the point.
4: Okay, Texter says, "No, Steve, we need to add another combo guard that can shoot and a four account for injuries, and we also don't know much about London Johnson." We'll get to London Johnson because we did get our first kind of coaches speak about London Johnson too. So if I don't know if Nick gets,
0: I'll cut that one next. But I do have him on Shellstad, which I think is a little interesting. If maybe that'll give you some confidence,
4: Marcus. You want to go to that?
6: Let's do it.
4: Okay, let's do it. Yeah, I'm fine right, with that.
7: Fast. We had our first. You know, workout. We started our workouts this week, and you know, I've only seen him on film. You know, and. It happens a lot, you know, when you watch film and you scout opponents and then you actually see, you know, the guy in person and you're like, wow, he's bigger or he's a little quicker than I thought, you know, just watching film. Jackson fits that mold. He is a lot faster than he looks on film. That's the first thing that I saw when, you know, we're just kind of going through some ball handling drills, some change of direction stuff. He is extremely fast.
4: That. I wouldn't have said that. So that excites me a little bit.
6: Let me say this, Steve.
4: Mm-hmm.
6: With Jackson Shellstad, this is going to be so... Don't just let me have this one, Steve.
4: Okay, please. Please.
6: That's exactly what I was wondering.
4: Mm-hmm.
6: And that's exactly what I was thinking. Is that real speed or does he just look like he's going hard, right? Because he's going at full speed. Or is he fast?
4: Mm-hmm.
6: Does that make sense? Like, some people look like they're running hard. You know what I'm saying?
4: Yes.
6: And they just look like they're outworking somebody because they are. Like, I was like that with Derrick Rose, right? I was like, is he really that fast? You know what I'm saying? Mm-hmm. Or does he just go harder than everybody else?
4: Sure.
6: And you kind of found out it was both. But that's also why I worried about him getting injured, you know?
4: Yeah.
6: Like, is it kind of like that out of control power and speed, you know? Like, well, you know, what is it about? So when I'm looking at, and then, like, this is me being a little bit biased. Like I said, I know the world is changing, the game is changing, the regions are changing, but my trust for the West Coast speed and athleticism is not there, mm-hmm. right?
4: Yeah,
6: I mean, like I said, I've been proven totally wrong in cases. I've missed a ton, you know, on some of them. Like I remember Oregon's Fred Jones, right?
4: Oh yeah, yeah.
6: I was like, okay, I didn't have the level of respect I should have had for him.
4: Sure,
6: you know, till I saw him in person. Yeah, no, I mean, I would be thrilled if that's the case with Jackson Shellstad, because. Another thing is, you know how Coach Dixon just talked about change of direction stuff. I was wondering, because I don't see him make a lot of shakes. So I was like, is he able to just use his speed to blow around people? Is he able to split screens just by going fast? So those are some things I was kind of, so yeah, like you said, just for first takes. First opinions, in-person opinions, I'm like, okay, if a coach says he's fast and he thought it was on film, and I was wondering, is he fast like that? Because I don't see him using a lot of tricks with the ball. You know, it's kind of, you know, it's one of those things. You're not panicked because he's not. Okay. For as much as rankings matter.
4: Yes.
6: They're still rankings.
4: Yeah.
6: And they're still opinions from God knows who. But the level of consensus opinion says, okay, he can do this at any level. So it's like, okay, get him here. I want to see it on my team.
4: Well, and for me, you know, I do look back immediately. I go, okay, well, what's Dixon been around, though? You know, and he's been at Clemson. He's been at Middle Tennessee. You know, he's been at UNC Asheville. So I'm like, if nothing else, I know he can judge athletes, right? Because that's one thing. Like, I mean, you can laugh or roll your eyes on if you want. But when I see Middle Tennessee, when I see UNC Asheville, I go, okay, there's athletes there. There's athletes there that didn't make it or were under the radar.
6: Didn't we get Quincy Riley from Middle Tennessee?
4: Yeah, yeah. I mean, you remember that? I mean, Middle Tennessee always has athletes there. I mean, Asheville always has athletes there. Those schools. So I know he has watched athletic games, and I mean, he's been in the ACC for the last few years too.
6: You remember we were trying to convince people that Dwayne Sutton was going to be an effective player?
4: Yes.
6: Out of UNC Asheville.
4: Yes.
8: Oh my God! You're some guy out of UNC Asheville.
4: Yeah. Like, oh, you mean the conference MVP? The conference tournament MVP?
6: MVP?
4: Yeah, he'll probably be pretty good for us, I bet.
6: Okay. The text line says we need what the most? Because I feel like what we're doing right now is putting that texter to rest.
4: Well, yeah.
6: Or helping them relax.
4: Yeah, more. Because I think people still think we need I think majority of people would still say another shooter.
6: You mean a shooter?
4: Yeah, yes. Yes, a shooter.
6: Or just a guy who can shoot.
4: No, one of us. Like, I think I'm not concerned with the athleticism anymore. we covered that.
6: We're good on athleticism.
4: But I still go back to Carter Knox can really shoot it. I mean, Montgomery can shoot it. Adrian Woolley can shoot it. Jackson Shelsad can shoot it. You know, I mean,
6: are we forgetting how
4: Isaac
6: well
4: Ellis better be able to shoot it?
6: Like, just hey, Isaac, you can't miss.
4: Yeah, yeah. What are we doing?
6: Ever?
4: Here? Yeah, yeah. Why do you
6: can't miss free throws? You can't miss three pointers.
4: I mean, Fulgaris can shoot it though. Like, you know what I'm saying? Like, I feel like we got guys that can shoot it.
6: Mm-hmm.
4: I just don't.
6: But, are we spoiled from like going into the portal and getting the
4: the
6: number one or two shooter in the country?
4: I mean, yeah, because the last 2 years, you could argue we've had that. I mean, with Rain and with Conwell, like McNeely, you know, yeah. I mean, last year I still think Conwell's a better shooter, but it's like
6: you think Conwell was a better shooter than McNeely?
4: I do because I think he could get it by himself. I think he could, you know, I mean,
6: okay, yeah, I was just saying pure shooter.
4: I mean, I don't know. Line them up.
6: Who wins 100-100 one spot?
4: Man, maybe McNeely, but gosh, but it's not. I mean, that's not real though. Like, you know, real is okay. What about when a guy's out there? Fair. And I think Conwell could. I mean, okay,
6: do you have the legs after you run a stagger screen.
4: Yeah, do 100 in one spot, but you got to do a step back every time. You know, it's like Conwell wins that, I think.
6: Or do the Steph Curry drill.
4: Yes. Like I think
6: is Conwell that out of that. All the exercises you've seen, is the Steph Curry drill the most impressive workout you've ever heard about or seen? Man,
4: probably, but it's
6: same to you, Nikki. What's the most impressive workout regimen you've seen?
4: What's there hockey regimen? Like seriously. Because
0: there was something called,
4: I would say Derrick Henry. Like I might go to Derrick Henry.
0: I had a couple of friends who tried this. This is a hockey people will know the name, Chris Chelios.
4: Okay.
0: He was sort of like a LeBron James, like Iron Man type guy, like played in the league until his like 40s.
4: Mm-hmm.
0: And he did this workout regimen called Chelly's Hour of Power. And it was basically circuit training. of about 5 different exercises, total body, but you just went until you just did an hour of them straight. Okay. It was however many circuits, like it was like 5 or 6 like exercises, like snatch and grabs, you know, squats, everything like that. And you took about 30 seconds of rest between each set, and then you just kept going. You just kept going, and you did it for an hour, and like elite level athletes couldn't complete the hour.
4: Sure.
0: Like, he would do this, and he was just like an old school guy and just was able to play in the league until he was like 42, 45, like 5 or something like
4: right.
0: that.
4: Right.
0: Yeah.
6: Steve.
0: Shelley's Hour of Power.
4: Okay, I'm going to look that up.
6: What is my guy, longtime Pittsburgh Steeler?
4: Oh, James Harrison.
6: The volleyball with the huge medicine ball. Was it like a 100-pound medicine ball?
4: Yes.
6: And they were playing like volleyball with it?
4: Yes, it was James Harrison.
6: That's stupid.
4: Yeah, he was unreal.
6: Now, I would say the Steph Curry workout, Jeff and James Harrison, Derrick Henry, his offseason does look kind of
4: Yeah, football tough. Players almost don't count, though. Because the look of it, too, is just like, oh, my God.
6: Just, like, you don't have to have chains.
4: Yeah, like the that's for sound. Yeah,
6: right.
4: Horrifying.
6: There are, listen, when you do, I'm going to just say this right now. When you do dips with chains on, I think that's unnecessary.
4: Yeah.
6: But I get it.
4: No, yeah, of course.
6: It does put you in there's probably a scientific explanation. Like, you probably produce, you know what I'm going to say next, right?
4: Yeah.
6: You scientifically probably produce more testosterone during these exercises. So you know what I'm going to say next, Steve, right?
4: No,
6: the push-ups where the girl sits on the guy. Or when the guy bench presses.
4: Oh, yeah.
6: It's like, what are y'all doing?
4: Yeah, it's like, that's just.
6: Get out my gym.
4: Yeah. Or don't.
6: Y'all doing too much.
4: do what you want to do. I don't know. Mm. I know we got to get to break. So, London Johnson, because the texter asked about London Johnson, too. When we come back, I want to.
6: Let's do the quotes.
4: I want to do some quotes about London Johnson. Yeah.
6: Was Dixon asked about London Johnson?
4: Yeah. Okay, I want to talk. Yeah, that's it. Because actually, we didn't get.
6: Can
4: a
6: we
4: quote
6: do both?
4: From,
6: yeah, we need to do both. The
4: I don't think
6: quote.
4: We got one for London Johnson just because he was already on the team.
6: Okay.
4: Yeah, I think this was all signees on the.
6: Okay.
4: But there are a couple more interesting ones there that I do want to get to because I mean we have everybody from Isaac Ellis. We still have Isaac to do. We still have Boyan Zhang. We still have Akizi, Gabe Dines. Yeah, so we can get all those.
6: One of those. Yeah, I think I did one of those. Okay, doesn't matter. We can reset again. Quick commercial break. Keep it rolling. 939 DeVille.
9: When it's Louisville basketball, we're talking about it.
10: We wanted him. We didn't get him. Now we hate him.
11: We don't. Yeah. To hell with him.
10: Yeah. Sucks.
11: Yeah. No, yeah. That was one of those things you could start to see it coming. You felt like you had
10: it
11: a
10: felt like
11: of
10: it
11: chance.
10: Was. Yeah. I was like, just would you just come on and do it? That's what I was thinking yesterday. Enough with the suspense. We know what you're going to do.
11: The longer
10: you know?
11: That it went, the more I thought we had a chance. The longer
10: I kind of thought that.
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0: 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I still can't get the irrational final destination fear of every time I get around lawnmowers that there's going to be a rock come slinging out of that thing.
1: Yeah, and it's going to hit you right between the eyes, just like just like David and Goliath, and it's going to kill you.
0: What is your psychological trick, Steve, to get the psychological fear or just the illogical fear of something like that happening to you? Like, how do you get it out of your head?
1: You don't. You know, when that one is, look, if that is, yeah, like, sorry, dude, if that's a fear, then you're done. Yeah, yeah.
0: You just have to wait till it happens.
1: Yeah, it's going to happen.
0: Or wait till it barely misses you and say, okay, that was the one that was supposed to get me. It didn't get me. I can leave it behind.
1: No, because then you got to find what's coming after you next, because if that's the whole final destination issue. Right? Like
0: just endless disaster looking to find you.
1: I mean, yeah, like if that's the one, I mean, the one that dude ended up stepping on a piece of glass and ended up getting his head chopped off by a thing or whatever. So I was like, I've not watched the movie either,
2: but the preview, like the last one, like the lady, like she's like, here's the book. She has like the playbook on like death.
0: Don't let Xavier watch scary movies, Steve. Don't screw up his world ever.
1: No, I don't. No, I don't.
0: Never.
1: He was like he plays games.
0: When he's 25, you'd be like, don't watch anything scary.
1: Well, here's the thing. He plays games, right? So, like, the other day, he was like, I want to watch Backrooms. I guess that's a new movie that's out, right? And I was like, do what? And he's like, yeah. And I'm like, no, I think it's a scary movie, bud. You know, and he's like, no, it's on Gorilla Tag or whatever. And I'm like, yeah, you're not watching that. Like, you know, like what are we talking about? So I think
0: I'm doing you a favor, sir.
1: Yeah, because I'm not a scary movie guy. I'm just not.
0: I hate that I even had a phase of scary movies.
1: Yeah, I'm not. However, I do get intrigued by them still. So sometimes is what I'll do is I'll just watch the quick movie recaps of scary movies. Because I don't want to watch the whole movie. But there are some that have, like, thrillers that have really good storylines, right? That you're like, man, that's a good storyline, though. And, like, and so I'll watch the quick recap of it. Like, I keep getting clips of this movie on my algorithm. Obsession. Is that what it's called?
2: Okay, that movie, I don't know if it was written with it. Whatever, that movie is, like, an indie film that has gotten a ton of success.
1: Okay, really?
2: Yeah. Obsession and Backrooms.
1: Yeah, Backrooms and Obsession. Okay, that makes sense.
2: Okay.
1: That makes sense. Okay.
0: So they're using the video games to drag you into it.
1: Yeah, they're killing me, man. Yeah, so I'm like, come on now. Like, yeah, I don't know. So I. But,
0: all right, buddy.
1: Yeah, I know. But I'm with you. I don't do. Tex says I do the exact same thing, Steve. Like, yeah. See, I do that with some movies. I'm like, I don't want to watch the whole thing, so I'll do the quick movie recap.
2: It drives me nuts on YouTube when it's a really compelling scene from a movie, and then they do the annoying thing. They don't put the title of it, and you have to go through the comments and scroll.
1: Yeah.
2: And it's like, I know what you're doing. You're doing this, so I click on it.
1: Yeah.
2: And it
1: worked.
2: And it works. But it's so annoying. It's like an amazing scene. It's like, what an action sequencer. Yeah. Oh, my God. That was compelling.
1: That was so suspenseful.
2: And then it's like, I'm scrolling. And finally, some guy with like four followers is like, yeah, the movie's called like Sunset Boulevard. It's on Netflix. I'm like, thank God.
1: Thank God.
2: Because everyone will ask Grok or AI, and they have no idea.
1: Yeah.
2: They'll be like, it's Debbie Does Dallas. Like, no, it's an animated film. Sweet like, Jesus. You're wrong. Like, that's not it.
1: Debbie Does Dallas, that's the only movie you could come
2: up
1: with.
2: Well, I'm saying,
0: that's
2: like,
0: where, it, that's where you went.
2: Sometimes that. AI will give you an answer, and it's so blatantly wrong. Okay, I just went with something that obviously.
1: You went with a porn.
2: Yeah, I know. That's why I did that. And, but I said, like, no, it's an animated film, Grok. Like, please check again. It's like a hockey movie. I'm like, what movie is this, Grok? Remember the Titans. Nope. Pretty sure it's not.
1: Nope. It's Phineas and Ferb.
2: Yeah.
1: Yeah. Texture says, I'm listening to the show Cutting Grass, and Maben mentions Final Destination.
0: yeah. Sorry.
1: Oh, man. Yes. Yeah, so.
0: I shouldn't have did that. Sorry. that was the whole point, too.
1: Yeah, it's but yes, Texture said the last Final Destination is amazing. I don't know. It's just not my.
0: I won't know.
1: It's just not my cup of tea, man. Yeah. I'm not saying it's not good. Just because I don't like something don't mean it's not good. I just mean it's not my cup of tea on that. So.
0: Oh, okay, so where are we at now, Steve?
1: Nick has a clip, I think. This is Coach Dixon talking about London Johnson.
3: Okay. London's good. You know, he's a feisty, you know, kind of defender. He can get into the ball. He can turn the ball. He has a knack at the rim, you know, finishing off 2 feet and using pivots and getting angles at the rim. And from what I've heard, obviously from staff, from last year, when he got here to this point now, his jump shot has really improved, which will help him, on the offensive end where guys have to close out. You know, and he's a threat from the perimeter. Now he can use his speed to get to the paint to where he can make plays. You know, I've been pleased. He's a hard worker, great kid to be around, and just has a, you know, that fight and that grit you need, to be good, defensively.
0: Okay. What do I do with that, Steve?
1: Yeah. First thoughts there. I mean, it's kind of what I think we've all expected out of London Johnson.
0: This is where I go with it.
1: Okay.
0: This is where I go with it. He just addressed talking about turning someone.
1: Yes.
0: Last year, what did I say? The full court press is not going to be right until you start turning people.
1: Yes. 100%.
0: Your pressure is not going to be right. You can't trap people. You can't, you know, like I said, one of my major, hey, we won't defensively get to where we need to be until we can turn an offensive player. Because you can't create any turnovers. You can't create, you know, you can't create any discomfort if you can't turn a guy. So first up, I say, okay, he's going to be one of my, if we are lacking in the defensive area, he's going to be one of the guys that can upside you defensively. Like what we thought Kobe Rogers was going to be defensively at some times. Like, because we was like, okay, sometimes he did it, and sometimes he just didn't have the same aggression with it.
1: Right, 100%. And I'm with you, because I think that takes you to a whole nother level, as far as when you're talking about turning people, when you're talking about taking time off of shot clocks, which ultimately gets people into shots they don't want to be in.
0: Yeah, uncomfortability.
1: Yeah, just all that stuff, and it sounds like London was one that when the moment he walked in, you said you could look at him and you could almost say, okay, I bet his mouth moves. Like, I bet he's a talker. I bet he used the word feisty. I bet he is just like.

0: out the other way. Maybe you talked it out of existence right there.
1: Well, the new Final Destination has the book. So,
0: however,
1: get that playbook.
0: London is also a guy that I think can be a score off of your defense guy, because I think that's where he will, when you watch him in the G League, he really flourished in transition. And, you know, Coach Hayward said something yesterday. I thought it was great. It was so simple. He asked the team, he said, what's the easiest way to beat a zone? You know, they were like, I'll pass, you know, passing, get to the middle. He goes, no, in transition.
1: Ah, before they set up.
0: Before they set up. It's the easiest way to beat a zone. D up on one side, get in transition. They don't set up in zone. They can't play zone. It's the easiest way to beat it. There's other ways to beat it, but that's the easiest one. Just don't let them get in.
1: Usually most teams that play zone don't show their zone until they get a made bucket.
0: Absolutely. So you know, London is the type, though, that if he can do that defensively, London's going to be an offensive lineman. What do I mean by that? You're a defensive lineman. I'm sorry. As a defensive lineman, you sometimes just have to do something so if a linebacker can make the play. You're going to get credit in the film, and you're going to make a lot of money because the NFL is going to love you, but your name's not going to be on TV. If DeShane Montgomery this year is top 10 in steals, and we're on here, and I'm going to say this now, so we got to remind ourselves when we're like, Montgomery's just, he's this, he's the best, he does, the, you know, man, he reads the lane so easy, he does that. That could be because of London Johnson, if London Johnson is what Coach Dixon's talking about he is. Because if London Johnson makes them uncomfortable, can turn guys back and forth up and down the court, and that, what does that make you do? That makes you go, somebody just, you'll throw cross-court passes, you'll throw passes to the middle, you'll show, you know, and I'm sure if we're as good as we think we can be defensively, I'm sure we'll bluff a lot this year. So, I mean, I'm sure we'll show open, you know, and react. Like, I think that's something that DeShane Montgomery does well, is his ability to hang off. And what I mean by that, I know most people know exactly what I mean, so I'm not trying to talk to people like they're stupid. But just if you go, okay, what do you mean? I think DeShane Montgomery plays two or three steps off.
1: Off the ball, jumping lanes.
0: Yeah, because I think he's got the ability to do it. Not everybody does. Man, if Woolley could do that, that would be, get him into that a little more. But I thought Woolley.
1: Does Woolley have a quick burst in the lanes?
0: I don't know. He did it a couple of times last year.
1: Or has our style not really left room?
0: Yeah,
1: for that,
0: I see.
1: So
0: that's why Woolley's still. I'm not ready to. I don't know how much credit I want to give Woolley just yet, because I don't know what I got to see out of him. But there's reason he thought it was good to come back, too. Go ahead, please.
1: With Kelsey. I agree. But when I heard turning guys, I'm like, okay, this is Peyton Siva. Mm-hmm. Now what I hear, Peyton, you have Woolley, London Johnson. And if he is that fast, see, I thought a lot of Jackson Shellstad's defensive plays were like, again, my eyes, like I see him jumping lanes out of zones, but I'm like, is he that fast?
0: Right.
1: Is he anticipating? Can he wait and jump at the last minute? So that's speed. Like, I feel like we have a rejuvenated defensive opportunity with Montgomery, Shellstad, and if you're saying London Johnson can turn guards, okay, that's one of his better skill sets, being able to turn guards. Like your backcourt defensively, whatever we were ranked last year, it'll be night and day.
0: Yeah, totally agree.
1: In the defensive backcourt.
0: Yeah, totally agree defensively. And it's just going to be off just solid, I mean, just solid play. Just solid defensive play. do I worry about?

0: second hour.
1: Please. Yeah, let's do this.
0: Second hour. Do you worry about... No, you don't. We just kind of covered it defensively. You have at least four guys that you know can play defense.
1: Yeah. Right. Yeah, I mean, and bigs, guards, wings. I've got guys at every spot that I know are going to be solid defensively.
0: Okay, you choose the next breakdown. All right. During break.
1: Let's do it.
0: Quick commercial break. Keep it rolling. 939 DeVille.

0: when champions are crowned. It plays on ESPN Louisville.
1: The Dodgers, repeat champions for the first time in baseball in 25 years.
2: Kurt Cignetti has led the Indiana Hoosiers to the national championship in one of the great coaching jobs of all time.
3: Seattle Seahawks have won Super Bowl 60 in pretty dominating fashion. 29-13, they win their second Vince Lombardi trophy.
4: There's been a blank space in the Michigan trophy case. We'll write their name, Michigan, the 2026 Men's Basketball National Champion.
5: One of the youngest rosters in recent memory has just completed one of the finest seasons in NBA history. The Oklahoma City Thunder have their first championship.
6: Golden Tempo and Shereen Evel make history in the Kentucky Derby.
0: Big game, big race, one place. ESPN Louisville.
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0: think I could get my microphone on? That would be great. Thank you. We were back there. We were talking Disney. We were talking about our rides, like our different rides that we like, Guardians and stuff. And so Nick was like, I need a song. I was like, just play that one. That's my favorite song on the ride.
1: And then I forgot to turn your mic on.
0: And then you didn't turn my mic on, so that was great.
2: Two seconds ago,
1: I was like, dude, I'm so good at my job. I got these like sound bites in like 30 seconds. I basically just piss excellence. Everyone here is just competing for the silver medal.
0: He did just go on a full, just I'm the greatest, I'm the GOAT, you know. It was like, now I'm sitting here like, hey.
2: Can you turn me on, jackass?
0: Yeah. No, you always do that.
3: And my fat fingers accidentally knocked.
0: I know. Yeah, I was like, man. So now
1: there was no excuse there. That was just me being an idiot.
0: So now that Emily works or is with.

0: us. Pretty much every break, we do either a nice Disney conversation, a nice wrestling conversation, and which I do need to talk to you both in the break about. I had a match that recently that I almost got emotional during the match. Like, Nick, believe this or not.
1: What?
0: El Grande Americano.
1: That's exactly what Emily just guessed.
0: It was
1: the mask versus mask
0: match. It was
1: match.
0: Pure perfection. Like, it was like they said this about Secretariat. They said when he was running, they were like, people started to get emotional while he was finishing the Belmont. And they were like, it's because you're seeing, like, perfection. And you're like, you've watched horse racing your whole life. And you're like, this is perfection. I think that match was, I was like, this might be the perfect match. Like, everything, it was just
2: the emotion.
0: The
2: stakes.
0: The match itself, the stakes, the wife coming back in to the, just the returns. It's timed. And it was so beautiful. Like, they didn't have to get goofy with the ending. Sometimes that's one of my biggest criticisms of wrestling lately, is they get too goofy with the ending.
1: Yeah, right.
0: It was perfect. It was like,
1: I'm going to have to watch this. This was in AAA, right?
0: Yeah. It was last Saturday. I think it might, it's Shawn Michaels Undertaker level. Like, it was this is one of the greatest matches I've ever watched. Yeah, it was like, it was that good. So anyways, that's just a little.
1: Okay. I'm going to have to check that out.
2: Well, why are we just now hearing about this?
0: Yeah, I don't know. Because now I got Emily. I've never had Emily before. Now I got Emily. We can talk. I can let myself out.
2: Talk it all the way.
0: We can talk. I can go back there and go, hey, which you, Marcus, do share a love for theater with me, right? Like, that's something we both, people are all the time. They're like, you and Marcus like theater? I'm like, yeah. Yeah, like, me and Marcus know the deep cuts, man. Like,
1: I like wrestling. I like theater. But now...
0: Well, but you're... I don't know. It's not the same. You know, you just...
1: Emily behind me is like, I have a degree in theater. You know what? I took a couple classes in college, too. I was in a studio show or two.
0: Yeah.
2: But we do.
0: You are supposed to do that. Yeah. You should be that. Me and Marcus, people see us, and they're like, oh, there's these, these athletes or former athletes. Well, you played hockey, but they're like, and me and Marcus are big bad. And they're like, well, what do y'all do? We're like, well, we like to go watch theater, and we like to,
1: So it's like me liking guns. Like, it's like, I'm not supposed to like guns, but I like guns.
0: Yeah, but you don't.
1: Yes, I do.
0: Like, that's kind of a bit for you.
1: No,
0: we really do.
1: Well, Jeanette won't let me have
0: like
1: one.
0: Like, Marcus,
1: but
0: Marcus and I will drop we will sit and watch a 3-hour play and not care, and be lost in it. And,
2: never been to a bad play.
0: And we're snobs. And we're snobs. You know, I'm like, oh, what's your favorite show on Broadway? People are like, Hamilton. I'm like, oh, of course.
1: What is your favorite?
0: Because you watch. Actually, I'm kind of a snob, too, because I think Moulin Rouge is probably one of the best put-on shows.
1: I never saw Moulin Rouge. I wanted to see that one.
0: Yeah, I think it's just fantastic. You know, another one that I love is, and to Nick's credit, Nick turned me on to this one. The play that everything goes wrong.
1: Oh, so good. Off Broadway, but
0: right.
1: Yeah,
0: it's off Broadway, but yeah, that one
1: it's amazing.
0: Was incredible.
1: It's so funny.
0: And
2: I'm going to have to think on that one.
0: Yeah, see, there's a lot. Now, of course, there's the sucker in me. Like, I think anywhere Lion King's put on, it's actually coming back to Louisville.
1: I want to see that. Okay, I've never seen it. Yeah, totally.
0: It's coming.
1: Totally.
0: It's coming back to Louisville later this year.
2: No.
0: Okay.
2: No.
0: Okay.
2: We're not going to see Lion King. What? We're not talking about Moulin Rouge.
0: Okay.
2: There is one play that you two gentlemen are going to take me to.
0: Okay.
2: And y'all know what this play is. Okay. And we're going, damn it.
0: Okay.
2: We're all going. And listen, I'm going to pay for everything.
0: Okay.
2: What play is it, Steve?
0: Okay.
2: What play is it, Nikki?
0: Is it coming to Louisville?
2: Listen.
1: I was going to say, is it coming to Broadway across
2: America?
1: Guys,
2: keep your mouth shut for a second.
0: Okay. Us?
2: There is a play that if y'all, I'm doing this. I'm reaching through the interweb. I'm sending energy pulsating signals for y'all to come up with this name. There's no way. Listen, this is going to be a difficult challenge, okay. But you're going to be so angry that you didn't think of it. It's the play that you and I and Nikki have got to find out what this is.
1: Does it involve radio?
0: I know. I'm like,
1: yeah.
0: The Book of Mormon?
1: Avenue Q. Oh, I saw that. That was hilarious.
0: Yeah. I've seen that.
1: Full puppet nudity.
0: Which is, doesn't get sexy.
2: Okay. This is your one hint.
1: The return of the Y boner.
2: There's the one hint. Think about a poster that takes
0: Oh my God, Shin Yun.
1: What?
0: It's
1: whoa, sick. Dude, what a pull out of you.
0: We gotta go see it.
1: Oh,
0: he's right.
1: Oh, Shin Yun.
0: We gotta go
1: yeah,
0: see it.
1: That's right.
0: We got that is it.
1: Oh my wow. God. That good job. Rubbish, good job. And good job, Mabin. That's a good call. Oh man.
0: That is it.
1: Never
0: okay. Emily.
1: Have you ever seen Shin Yun?
0: Okay.
3: I've seen posters yeah. of Shin Yun, but I know like it's a literal cult.
0: Yeah.
3: Like so, I'm scared to go like see it. I'm like, am I about to be indoctrinated? Like what's happening?
0: So does Emily know they walked past this studio and they right on that window, they were like and just postered us and we were
1: I got so pissed. I went outside God, and ripped the happened? Thing down.
0: I know.
1: Yeah. Well I just and it wasn't like it. Not necessarily because it was Shin Yun. It could have been like, hey, Chicago's coming. I was just like, dude, get it off our window, yeah, bro. Like,
0: what are we doing? Yeah. So, where's
2: we
0: Mark?
2: Have to find out.
1: Where's what?
0: Where's Mark?
1: Mark?
0: Oh, we're asking Mark. Mark, get on the mic. You tell us right now.
1: What are your thoughts on Shin Yun?
0: What the hell is up with that?
1: China before communism.
0: Yeah.
1: That's the tagline for it. Like,
0: I don't even know if he's Chinese. But I'm like, but you're
1: no, he is.
0: Is he? Yeah, okay, he is. Okay. Yeah. I didn't know. Yeah. Well, Mark. Yeah, I didn't right. know. So, I mean, you act like, you look at me like I'm supposed
1: no, no,
0: to know
1: no.
0: that.
1: No, he told us. He okay. told us he was born in China. Like,
0: okay,
1: when we were
0: okay.
1: doing the intern
0: okay.
1: trip. Yeah,
0: so,
1: yeah, yeah.
0: So then we're, yeah. Mark is going to give us an answer on Shin Yun.
2: Okay, let's do it.
1: What if he's like, I performed in it
2: us,
1: for like
2: is
1: 2 years?
2: Is he going to tell us now?
0: No, no, he's not in here. He's okay. not in here today, but when he comes back in, we're getting some answers. Yeah.
2: A synopsis. Yeah.
0: So that was great.
2: But
0: so,
2: yeah, I was just thinking about that, and once it hit me, I'm like, if there's any play that I have to know what this is about, it's Shin Yun.
0: Gosh.
2: And how many people know exactly what we're talking about and how, like what percentage of the listeners right yeah. now know what we're talking about?
0: You know, I bet more people than not know what it is because, like for instance,
2: what it actually
0: I
2: is,
0: went to Miami.
2: They've seen the-
0: no, they've seen the poster. I went okay. to Miami and I'm in Miami and I look up and I'm like, Shin Yun, it's a billboard. Like,
1: dude,
0: oh
1: they
0: God.
1: Have the most incredible advertising yeah. and I do not know a soul that's gone to it.
0: No.
1: And I'm not saying it's a bad show or
0: because
1: anything.
0: They're
1: I just
0: killed when they're there. you are. Yeah. It's a money laundering scheme. Yes.
2: Look, wasn't there another movie that where they just trapped people into a, it's like trapped the whole concert of people into a building?
0: Yes. And it was the one that just recently came out.
2: Yes. That's
0: they're looking for the guy. They're looking for the killer. They get everybody to come in the concert and they know it's, you know, the guy.
1: Yeah.
0: He's from Pearl Harbor.
1: Not Ben Affleck.
0: No, it's not Ben Affleck.
1: Yeah, it's the other one.
0: It's the other guy and he is not Matt Damon. It was
1: not Cuba Gooding Jr.
0: Yeah. It was, so they bring everybody. It's an M. Night Shyamalan. It's really good, actually.
2: That's all you need to know.
0: Yeah. They bring everybody in and they know he's at that concert and he is the butcher or whatever, the killer. And Marx is right about this.
1: I'm looking this up. M. Night Shyamalan.
0: That will,
2: Josh Hartnett.
0: Josh Hartnett.
1: That's it.
0: Josh Hartnett's in it. And
2: that was from Michael.
0: Well done. Yeah, well done. It's actually really good. It was one that I did a full recap on.
2: Okay.
0: I recapped it. Yeah.
2: Okay, fair enough.
0: Yeah, and then I was like, wow, that's pretty good. pretty good movie. Yeah, so, wow. Yeah.
1: Trap.
0: Yeah.
1: Josh Hartnett, Ariel Donahue.
0: Because he's like, he asked the guy, he's like, hey, man, he goes up to this black guy is working the souvenir stands, right? Mm-hmm. He goes up and he's like, "Hey man, what's all these police?" And the guy goes, "Hey man, I'm not supposed to tell anybody, but they gave us this code word because you know that guy that's been the butcher who's been killing everybody? You know?" He's like, "Yeah." He's like, "He's here."
1: Boom, boom, boom.
0: And that's when Josh Hartnett's the killer.
1: Yeah, you know? And he's just like, "Oh, word."
0: And that's not a surprise. I mean, they reveal that in the trailer, you know. But yeah, he's like, "What?"
1: How expensive? Crazy. How much are tickets?
3: I'm pulling this from SeatGeek.
0: Okay.
3: $143 to go see Shin Yun.
0: Yep, nope, not happening. See, that's a money laundering scheme. That's a money laundering scheme. Yep. You, if you know somebody that's from there, you call us and you tell us it's not. Until then, we will run your name into the dirt.
2: I got to do it. You don't want the Shin Yun police on you, though.
0: No, actually, you're probably right about that. Yeah, probably not like a fight. Probably not a fight. Probably not a fight I want.
2: Okay, all speaking right, of fight, who got up next?
0: Are you ready for this next one? All right. Because I'm going to read you, let's have a little fun. Let's have a little fun. I'm going to read you a caption, and I'm going to leave off the name.
2: Okay.
0: Okay. Has a unique combination of size and basketball IQ and mobility. The combination of intelligence and length makes him a great defender and a major asset to our team. On the offensive end, we look forward to seeing his growth and development in our system. Runs the floor exceptionally well in transition. I'm leaving out a couple things.
2: I get it.
0: Puts pressure on defenses, and we are excited to have him join the team.
2: Only because that's what I finished with yesterday.
0: Okay.
2: But I do not mind recapping. I want to know your opinion on that.
0: Yeah. And it's Gabe Dines. It's Gabe Dines. Yes. And I left out he's a lob threat. So, because yes. It was like, well, yeah. But, a unique IQ and mobility. But I love that he points out that he runs the floor, because that was something the first time. Okay. We get Gabe Dines, Steve and Marcus watch film. We come on here the next day. The first thing we both said was hey, everybody needs to know right now, this guy can really run the floor. Watch him run the floor.
2: Whenever you see somebody over 7 foot, the first thing you want to know is, can he run?
0: Yeah.
2: Because you can work with anything else as long as the 7-footer can run.
0: Yep.
2: So your ranking starts with him being able to run.
0: Okay. Without question. So I love hearing Coach, and I won't spend a ton of time on him, because with Gabe, it's one of those things where, look, I think he's going to give us more. I think that somebody who thinks that he's a 3 to 5 minute guy, I think you're completely wrong. I think he's a 10 to 13 minute guy that's going to really give us some, you know.
2: Well, I'll just repeat my disclaimer towards you. I think you're wrong.
0: Okay.
2: And I think Coach is wrong. And I think college basketball is wrong. And I think that anybody who puts a 7'5" guy on their bench, minus them being absolutely wore out from dominating the game, should be in the game.
0: Mm-hmm.
2: Every single time somebody gets scored on my team, I'm going to be like, well, if you had Gabe Dines in the game.
0: Yeah. Yeah, I mean.
2: Every time he gets the ball, I'm going to sound exactly like that guy on the tape that I isolated for you. Did you remember the pain and frustration in his teammate's voice?
0: Yeah.
2: When he was like, go up with it, go up with it.
0: Go up with it.
2: Yeah. I'm going to be yelling that about Gabe Dines, and I'm going to blame the coaches. Every time he misses a shot, I'm going to say, where's the development, Andrew Jack?
0: Yeah, I know. Yeah, Andrew Jack's going to catch so many strays over Gabe Dines. Over Gabe Dines,
2: yeah, because I just love the idea.
0: But do you want me to tell you exactly why he won't be on the floor as much as he probably should be? And I'll give you the full answer right here. In the words of Pat Kelsey, when an opportunity to add a player like Obinna Ekezi presents itself, you have to capitalize. We believe that Obi's talent far surpasses the attributes that led him to being the number one rated center. It's his instincts and intellect that separate him, and he truly is one of the nation's premier prospects. He's an exceptional rebounder, shot blocker, and sees the game much like a veteran would. On the offensive end, his length, explosiveness, and timing make him a significant threat as both a roller and a pickup or a post-up threat. Combine that with his capability as a passer and shooter, and you have a matchup, a nightly matchup nightmare. That's Obinna Ekezi. 7 foot, 220. Number one center in the class, Marcus. How good can he be?
2: If you could only have him on one end of the floor, what would it be?
0: Defensive. Right? He's such a good shot blocker, man. And that's very undeveloping of me. Like, as a coach, I think sometimes coaches tend to take a thing that, okay, well, this kid's great at this, so let's just make him great at that, you know, which is good, but it's like, it's very undeveloping because I think he has a lot. Man, he's a good passer.
2: Who was the guy on Duke, the freshman on Duke, that I just hated? Mark? Was it Mark something? Within the last couple of years, it was just like, he played with the superstar. How do I forget everybody's name so fast?
0: He's in. I'll tell you where he's at. He's still at Missouri. It's Mark Williams.
2: Mark Williams.
0: Mark Williams, right?
2: You remember how we were just like, we just don't have one of those.
0: Yeah.
2: Like, we were going to upset your boy for Dallas, the number one pick. I don't know. Within the last couple of years. But you know what I'm talking about.
0: Yeah, like, yeah, yeah. With
2: and who was the dude they had last year? Just the
0: Cooper Flagg.
2: Like, yeah, Cooper Flagg. Like, who was the big man that Cooper Flagg had?
0: Wait a minute. Hang on. Mark Williams.
2: They're Mark Williams. I might be mixing them up.
0: No.
2: This guy might have been after Mark Williams.
0: No. You're right. It's Mark Williams. Mark Williams. He played, he was the 15th pick in the draft. He was the ACC Defensive Player of the Year. Yeah, Mark Mitchell was the other kid that I was thinking of. Mark Mitchell was the kid that went to Missouri, but you are talking about Mark Williams.
2: It was just like.
0: Yeah, yeah.
2: He's like a freshman.
0: He was 7'1".
2: Like, yeah, it's like, what do you do with that?
0: He was there in 2020.
2: It's more recent than that, Dan.
0: Then maybe it's Mark Mitchell you're thinking of.
2: Who's after Mark Mitchell? Who was their center in 2023?
0: Are you talking about Malawach?
2: Malawach.
0: Okay.
2: Malawach.
0: Yep. Okay, that's who you're talking about.
2: He was a one and done, right?
0: Yeah.
2: Yep, that's him. That's him. He played with Cooper Flagg, right?
0: Yes.
2: Yes. We're like, Steve, I was like, Cooper Flagg is hard enough to guard.
0: Yeah.
2: Your team is good enough. But when he's your third or fourth guy, you know what I'm saying? Just like, this is a problem. Like, we're beating him and he gets a couple of those tip in and ones, or he gets that loose ball and just goes up and dunks it. And,
0: yeah.
2: You know, he puts up 11, 12 points, but those were the killer points.
0: Yeah. Yeah.
2: This is my comparison, I guess.
0: I think that's a good comparison. I think Mark Williams was a good comparison, though. From 2020 on that team, I think
2: he was a little bigger, though.
0: Yeah, I mean, you're 7 foot, you know, but.
2: No,
0: but,
2: I mean, bigger, like, you know, body wise. Like, I feel like he was a little, Mark Williams was a little bigger, a little more developed.
0: Yeah. Yeah.
2: But still, like the same ilk, Duke always has one of those.
0: Yeah, I know. And that's what Akizi, like you said, could be for us, where you go dealing with Badunga, dealing with Fulgaris, dealing with some of those guys is tough
2: Carter
0: enough. Carter Knox.
2: It's tough. Right.
0: That's tough enough.
2: If that guy comes in, or like I say, if he's starting center or whatever kind of lineup you play, or if he comes in and he's just activity, gets the loose ball dunk, gets the tip in and one.
0: Yeah.
2: It's like those are the ones where you say, okay, boys, we might have something here.
0: Yeah. Yeah. And I think with, I mean, being that he is the number one center in the country, I think you can realistically say, how good can he be? I mean, like, where's the ceiling? I mean, what if he's a top 15 pick? How good is Louisville? You know, if I said, and again, this, and I'm not saying he will be, but I'm saying it's not unrealistic either. So when you look at this team, does it change your opinion of, well, I need this or I need that? If you say, okay, well, he reaches a first round potential in year one.
2: Does it change your opinion when I say, okay, but he reclassed to move up?
0: Mm-hmm. Not as much with a big. Not as much with a big, because he's 7 foot. I mean, he's big. That to me, I worry more about reclasses at the guard position. Because the game is played fast. It's played a lot faster in the backcourt. Mm-hmm. Like and you could probably attest to that. Like the game, the jump from elite high school ball to elite college ball in the backcourt is much quicker. Not saying it's tougher necessarily, but it's much quicker than the jump from elite high school basketball as a big to elite college basketball as a big.
2: That's fair.
0: I just think that's why I don't worry as much about it. But there is a thought of it. However, is he 17? Who knows? I don't know. Who cares?
2: What's the average age of A.J. DeBanza, Darren Peterson, Cam Boozer, Caleb Wilson, and Mykael Brown Jr.? Nate Amint.
0: I mean, I think they're all 18, right? 18,
2: 19? They're all 18.
0: Yeah. I mean, no more than 19.
2: Darren Peterson, he's got to be older. He's got to be 20 years old, right?
0: I mean,
2: he was way too mature looking, Steve.
0: Darren Peterson, age. He's 19. He's 19 years old. He turned 19 in January.
2: He turned 19 in January. I mean, now I got to know. How old is Cam Boozer?
0: Cam Boozer is 18. He turns 19 in July.
2: And his dad was one of the oldest looking people in history.
0: Oh, my God.
2: It's like, we can't even really count him. Okay, how old is Caleb Wilson?
0: Caleb Wilson is 19. He turns 20 in July. So he's
2: next month. He's almost 20.
0: He's a little older than the guy, 20. The other guys we've read so far.
2: Okay, Mykael Brown Jr.
0: Okay. Mykael Brown, age. He just turned 20.
2: Okay, he just turned 20.
0: Says Mykael Brown is 20 years old. He was born on April 3rd, 2006.
2: Okay.
0: He's got the back of a 75-year-old. I should have done that. Like, I should have just left it at his age.
2: You could have left it right at his age. I should have skipped over him. Okay, last one, Nate Amint.
0: Nate Amint. Okay. Nate Amint. Not the last one, because I wanted to do DeBanza, too. He's 19, and he turned 19 in December. And then
2: he just turned 19 in December.
0: The last one, A.J. DeBanza. A.J. DeBanza is 19, and he turned 19 in January. So, yeah, they're all right in that age.
2: 18, 19.
0: Yeah.
2: And so right now, Obinna Ekezie is
0: 17. Let's look. Yeah. Obinna Ekezie, right now, look, age. Don't be a smart aleck on this, guys. He's 18.
2: Okay. Okay.
0: Yeah.
2: So he's a little older. And we talk about all the
0: time. He'll be 19 in May. So he just turned 18. Yeah.
2: Perfect.
0: Okay.
2: Yeah, so you remember how we were talking about the growth you can make from when you graduate to the next year. You know, just the growth between your sophomore and senior. It's like huge at that age, at that window. Mm-hmm. So I do like having him on the higher side of, if you reclass and you're already 18.
0: Yeah.
2: So what, did he start school earlier or something?
0: Stop. He had, so Adam Finkelstein of 247 says this. Ekezie is a true seven-footer with long arms and a vertical athleticism. At the 2025 MBPA Top 100 camp, he measured at 7'1" with a 7'4.5" wingspan and a 9'4.5" standing reach. He's a bouncy finisher who frequently dunks on the way up and a real rim protector who averages over 2 blocks a game in both the E16 circuit and Vegas Elite.
2: I need more blocks for that.
0: Yeah, that's fair. His most immediate impact, I mean, it would make him the greatest shot blocker of all time, like one more block if he averaged that, which is, I mean, you know, but whatever. His most immediate impact at the college level will be as a vertical threat and finisher, shot blocker, and drop coverage ball screen defender. Ekezie is still young, though, turning 18 in May of 2026 and has tools to develop in other areas, has a projectable frame that could continue to add muscle mass and really blossom in a college weight room, but still needs to develop the physicality and assertiveness to maximize it. Yeah, I mean, that's sure.
2: You just don't want to hear about shooting.
0: So I said, of course, Mike Hill is a holdback.
2: that's on you, Steve.
0: I know. No, it's on you. We could have looked up all the other ages and just left it at that.
2: I was looking at a mock draft, so yeah, I was just going down that list. It's like, that's all young. That's all freshman class.
0: I love it. But man, he's big time. Yeah, he
2: said passing.
0: He's a really good passer. Go watch.
2: Is that his understanding of the game, passing?
0: Yeah, yeah, I think so.
2: Who's a better passer, him or Gabe Dines?
0: I he won't be out there. Gabe Dines won't be out there as much as him. So, I mean, I want him to be.
2: Best case scenario.
0: Yeah, you know. But go watch some of his games, man. He's a really, really good passer.
2: I'll tell you what, let's get our last commercial break in.
0: Yeah. Hey, when we come back, let's wrap it up with Jang and Ellis. We'll do the freshmen together and we'll see what they can or can't do for us this year. And that's how we can finish out the day.
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1: All right. Two freshmen. Let's see the two freshmen. By the way, you look great today, man.
0: Appreciate it.
1: That's a nice little get up you got there.
0: You, my favorite store, Steve.
1: Burlington. I'm just outing you and Phil constantly.
0: Not only that, though, Steve. It was on, like, there's a couple deals in there. Phil will tell you this.
1: Oh, yeah.
0: One of these shirts, it was like 65 cents.
1: That's crazy, bro.
0: And I had just returned something, so they gave me change. So I actually paid, like, when was the last time, Steve, that you paid for something with change?
1: I don't know if I ever have at this point. In my life, like, I've forgotten totally to the point where I'm
0: forgotten to change.

0: even existed.
1: Yeah, never.
2: A credit card reader wasn't working for an air pump. I needed air for my tires.
1: That'll do it.
2: And I had to use a
1: Use a credit card on the to put air in your tires.
2: Well, yeah,
0: but the air and a pump.
2: The thing wasn't working. Yeah. Yeah.
0: Oh, you said the card reader
2: the
0: wasn't
2: card
0: working.
2: The card reader wasn't working, so I had to use change. Same thing with a...
1: Use change to begin with. Why did you put it on a credit card?
2: Well, just because I saw the credit card thing. I didn't even know that.
0: You were originally going to use the credit card.
2: Yeah, but my credit card
1: some people
2: is
1: put
2: vacations
1: on credit cards. Some people put furniture on credit cards.
2: Well, my debit card, I mean.
1: No, you said credit card, so too late now. Nick puts air in his tires. Nick is going to file bankruptcy one day because he ultimately, I just put bankruptcy on you for some reason. Whatever.
2: play Monopoly?
1: I'm sorry about that. Yeah. Nick's going to lose his home, his cars, his relationship, his job, everything.
0: His tires will be filled with air.
1: I'm so sorry. I don't know why. It's just a terrible, terrible things I'm putting on you, and I didn't like that. I was mad at myself. Wawa has free air, and now we have Wawa's. So we're
2: I need to go to Wawa.
1: Now have Wawa. It's a little piece of Orlando for me. I'm like, oh, thank you.
0: Okay, really quick, one other thing.
1: Please.
0: How are people adjusting to traffic?
1: It's not that bad, you know, for me. Now I'm going to say, because somebody's cussing me out right now, because I think it's route specific. I almost brought this up today because I was thinking about this on the drive-in. It's a little inconvenience, but I'm also going to say my routes aren't really affected outside of, like, instead of now just going 71 to 65 and getting off at University Boulevard, I go Watterson down to Crittenden and get off. You know, or
0: okay.
1: My route to mail is pretty much not messed up at all. I can still go Waterston, get off Preston. Now, my route home from mail is a little different just because I got to go around because I can't get off that exit that's back on Waterston that's right there.
0: Well, let me ask you this. I'm coming up 65.
1: Uh-huh.
0: What would you recommend I do?
1: Don't. do something else.
0: Just no parts of 65.
1: Okay, where are you going to go? Are you coming to the studio?
0: I'm coming to the studio.
1: Okay, it's not that bad. Just come up 65. You're going to so do you know where you would before you'd get all the way over in those right two lanes and it would take you to Waterson West and East. You're going to stay on the normal 65 side and that side will take you to Waterson West now. They took down a wall there, the one
0: Get off at Fern Valley or something?
1: No. Don't do that. Just stay right on 65.
2: Where's he coming from? I'm trying to.
1: Hypothetically, he lives south of here, so he would be coming 65 north.
2: Yeah, okay.
1: Stay right where you're at.
2: Yeah, okay, yeah. Steve's right.
1: Yeah, stay right where you're at on 65. It will take you straight to Waterson West, and you can and it'll take you down to Crittenden and just go that way. It's not that bad. Okay. It's really not that much of a difference for you.
0: Okay, on that route is open.
1: Yeah, yeah, right, you can do the fairgrounds, whatever, you know, that type of route. Yeah. Texter says, I live off Outer Loop, and it's a nightmare. That's what I say. I'm not trying to... I say it's easy. I know some people might go, it's totally ruined my... So I understand that, but I do think people are adjusting to it fairly well. It's not been... Now, it depends on the time of day, too. Like, I wouldn't come down here at 5.
0: Yeah.
1: You know, it's terrible for truck drivers. 9 have fell victim to the can opener in the last two days.
0: I've seen the can opener is collecting bodies.
1: Well, they just don't... They don't know. So they're coming out of town. They're coming down through there, and it's like the local truck drivers, I think they know. Like, hey, don't go under that. Yeah, so here it's just... But they do... I'll say this. I went that way the other day. And they do have a bunch of, if you run through it now, I'm like, it's your fault, dude. Because, like, they have signs that say, like, you need to turn. Don't do this. This is bad. If you're, please, for the love of God, don't drive under this. And if you do it, then it's like, okay, they tried to warn you. All right.
0: Okay, really quick, two fresh.
1: Zhang and Ellis. Let's do Boyan Zhang. Boyan Zhang is a producer. Bo Bo. Okay, we're going with Bo. Bo was the second leading scorer in the EYBL Scholastic League this season, playing for a Veritas team that competed against some of the top competition in the country. Now, I will say he did play in a league that played your Montverds, that played your, you know, all the teams that are Spire, all the teams that are somebody, right?
0: Right.
1: Globally, Bo's been a standout in FIBA competition, representing his home country of China. Known for playing with passion, energy, toughness, he brings great size, versatility, and an advanced knack for scoring. We are beyond excited to watch Bo continue his rapid development in our system. I'm going to do Isaac Ellis really quick, too, and then we can go. It's a good reason. It's for good reason Isaac Ellis is the reigning MVP of the highly regarded OTE League. His production and video game-like statistics speak for themselves. He is a highly dynamic guard that can score and pass. Beyond that, Isaac is a phenomenal human being. That's not what I want to hear. Isaac grew up breaking down the pick and roll at the breakfast table and comes from a family with an extremely high IQ of minds, basketball minds. He will be an outstanding addition to our culture. His competitiveness will drive results every day that he's on campus, and we're excited to hear about him. His addition to our program. That's freshman speak.
0: We don't expect anything out of freshmen.
1: I like what they can do. We'll see what they can do when we get here.
0: Yeah. In the nicest way possible.
1: Nicest way possible. That was full go. Hey, I think they both can do some things. We'll see exactly how much when they get here.
0: Better be competitive.
1: Yeah. I don't want to hear. That's the last thing I want to hear. Well, he's a great human being. That's not what I want. Don't know.
0: If I'm Isaac Ellis, I go right in there to coach and say, I take that paper and put it down right in front of him and say, a great human being.
1: Yeah.
0: You stuck that on my name.
1: Yeah, you just crushed me. I'm done.
0: You just ended my college career.
1: Yeah.
0: With this fan base.
1: Yeah, I am done.
0: Excellent human being.
1: Ooh.
0: Video game like numbers.
1: Yeah. Did you see Donovan Mitchell's little interaction with Isaac Ellis?
0: I'm listening.
1: So Donovan's on the sideline of an OTE game, and Isaac Ellis is just talking, you know. And I mean, Ellis did win the MVP. I mean, he had some crazy games.
0: Right.
1: Donovan goes, "Hey, Isaac." He goes, "Boy, you like to talk, don't you?" He goes, do you ever not talk? And Isaac Ellis is like, hell no. He's like, I talked the whole game. And anyways, he goes back, and Donovan's mic'd up, you know, and he's like, I love that kid, man. He's like, I love
0: it. Yeah, right.
1: Yeah. And Donovan come over. There was one play, you know, he was like, hey, Isaac. He's like, hey, man, you got to do this, you know. He was kind of going through a play with him and stuff. And it was a cool little interaction, just like. Like, Donovan was really, like, backing him, you know, like, and I don't know if that was post-Louisville commitment or not. It probably was, knowing Donovan, like, because I don't know that we have many athletes, or if we'll ever have an athlete. I mean, Lamar rides for Louisville pretty good, man, but Donovan really, I mean, Donovan's like, he's got his hands all in it, you know. Donovan's a full-blown ambassador for Louisville, right? Like,
0: who's the biggest Kentucky ambassador?
1: Man, I mean, there's so many. I'll have to think about it.
0: Boogie Cousins?
1: Yeah. No, not Boogie Cousins. Boogie Cousins is like, they should hire Rondo. He's like, there's garbage. And what Boogie Cousins even told him the other day, do you remember when Boogie Cousins tweeted? Yeah. He was like, don't listen to Matt Jones. He's like, I don't know anything. He's like, we're talking basketball here, and y'all are listening to this guy?
0: Boogie Cousins has
1: Aaron Rodgers himself to me. I'm like, I would hate him for life. Now I'm like, yeah, he's not that bad. I kind of like the guy, actually. Like, yeah, he's my guy.
0: Say, now that we've kind of grown up, and yeah, everybody matures.
1: Yeah.
0: Wouldn't that be a little step on somebody's chest?
1: I mean, you elbow somebody in the face. Like, Swap should have been better. Anyway.
0: I mean, Swap was, he was no angel either, so, you know.
1: Yeah. I mean, if you're just going to take it. I mean, Reggie Delk's the one had to come over there and try to, I mean, Reggie Delk gets teed up because he's like, well, if you ain't going to fight him, I will. Like.

0: Let me guess, you had, listen, the way he was missing my phone calls the other day, they probably already called back.
1: They probably already.
0: My phone was on silent.
2: So dude, I have been checking everything.
1: Wow.
2: Nobody's gotten back to me. I just went ice cold today.
1: That's brutal. Even a Knicks guy? You couldn't get a Knicks guy?
2: I got one tomorrow, but I don't can get anyone today.
1: Man, that sucks for Andy. Poor guy.
2: 0-9 today. 0-9.
0: 93-9 the Ville.
2: We got sound, though.
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2: 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And now, it's Rich Eisen.
3: 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The NBA Finals has started. It's tipped off, as you might say. And I got a smile on my face today.
6: See that.
3: 844-204-RICH is the number to dial to have a conversation with all of us here on the program. Good to see you over there, Chris Brockman. How are you?
7: Rich, I'm fantastic.
3: Good to see you, Jason Feller. How are you?
8: Good to see you too, Rich.
3: G.J. Jefferson, that candle's lit, is it not?
6: Candle's lit, and if I could just take a second, I got to wish my favorite person a happy birthday. Happy birthday, my mom, Linda.
3: Hey! Happy birthday. Very good.
6: Great day.
3: Fantastic.
6: Yeah.
3: That's good. Do we ask... Or is this the whole Jefferson family? You don't mention how old.
6: Well, you know, you never say a woman's age, Rich. That's that could get you slapped.
3: I don't want to be slapped.
6: But yeah, happy birthday!
3: Happy birthday to moms.
6: Yeah,
3: fantastic,
6: sure.
3: Fantastic.
8: I gotta clip that. I don't want to be slapped.
3: So I like to do this every now and then. Today's show starts in the Wayback Machine of June 10th, 1994. Game 2 of the NBA Finals in Houston, Texas. Knicks versus the Houston Rockets, everybody.
6: Before the car chase?
3: Way back in the day, everybody. Yes, before the car chase.
6: A couple days, right?
3: This is when the Knicks showed up there. Patrick Ewing trying to take down Hakeem Olajuwon, who had 25, 7, and 4 blocks. Patrick, though, he had a line of 16, 13, and 6 blocks. John Starks. He added 19 points and 9 assists.
8: Back when
3: look at him with Pat Riley. Look at him wearing a suit, full-on Armani. Full-on Gordon Gekko right there going on with Pat, head coach of the New York Knicks. Starks is 19, almost. Went point for point with Vernon Maxwell's 20.
6: Man, Max.
8: Oh, man.
3: Why am I bringing this up today?
6: Yeah, Rich, why?
8: Somebody
3: this fighting? Was the last time the New York Knicks won an NBA Finals game on the road.
6: Oh.
3: That's how long ago it was. But wait. No. If you're wondering, the last time the Knicks started an NBA Finals game with a... Well, the last time the New York Knicks went on the road in the NBA Finals... for their first road game and won it, you have to go back to 1970 when Willis Reed in game 3 of the 1970 NBA Finals and the first road game for the Knicks in that series, right up the road at the Forum, he dropped 38 on Wilt. 38 for Willis Reed. That was the last time the Knicks won their first road game of an NBA Finals. Before last night. And you want to just say, when was the last time they started an NBA Finals on the road and won it?
6: Yeah, Rich, when was the last time?
3: 1953.
6: Woo.

0: April 4th, 1953, when they beat George Mikan and the Minneapolis Lakers. Yes, kids, the Lakers used to come from Minneapolis, where there are lakes as opposed to here, you know, where there's Toluca Lake and
1: Lake Balboa,
0: you know,
1: Balboa.
0: Silver Lake. Silver. Not many. There's not a thousand lakes here in Los Angeles, but they kept the name.
2: And the five titles.
0: This is why Knicks fans are going out of their minds. 1994 was the last time they won an NBA Finals game on the road. 1970 was the last time they won in their first road game of an NBA Finals. Okay. 1954 was the last time, 53 was the last time they started an NBA Finals on the road and went up 1-0. Thank you. This is the last time that happened. And it sure didn't look like it was going to happen last night. Not when Jalen Brunson has Harrison Barnes thrown into his knee by Landry Shamet. Shut if up. I was doing SportsCenter these days, I'd say I'm Landry Shamet every time he made a three, and he's making them.
1: You can say it here. It's fine.
2: I'm Landry Shamet.
0: I'm Landry Shamet.
1: I'm Landry Shamet.
0: And Brunson goes into the locker room, and you're like, are we serious?
1: Yeah, it's like, come on.
0: Last time the Knicks took on the Spurs in the NBA Finals, 1999, the last time the Knicks made the NBA Finals, Patrick Ewing wasn't even healthy. We're going to deal with this? Then he turns an ankle. Luke Kornet steps on the ankle.
1: That was an accident.
0: I know that, but that's what happened. Doesn't matter if it's an accident or not. It's an ankle, which is what caused him to go out against the Pacers, and the Knicks went out against the Pacers last year. Didn't look like it was going to happen last night when the Spurs were up 14 in the third quarter. Didn't look that way when Champ Penny was popping. Pop, pop. 15 points in the first half for Champ Penny. On 5 of 6 threes, and he had 6 rebounds on top of it. Didn't look like it was happening at all. But then the second half hit. And the Knicks defense showed up, and all the Spurs did was score 40 points after halftime. And Jalen Brunson to the rescue once again. 30 points for number 11, 13 in the fourth quarter. And when the Spurs went on a 9-0 run to take the lead after having a 20-3 run in the first half, taking the lead at the end of the game, after the Knicks went silent from the field from about 5 and change to 2 and change to go, Brunson finally broke that up with a 3 in the corner. And the New York Knicks finished the game on an 11-0 run, most of it from Brunson. And they win their first NBA Finals road game since the last time they won it in Texas. They went 0-for-3 in San Antonio back in 1999. And the Knicks move on to game 2, up 1-0. And their defense, as I mentioned, turned Victor Wembanyama into, wait for it, a free throw merchant. 12 of 13 from the free throw line, 6 of 21 from the floor. Karl Anthony Towns was going right at Wembanyama from jump. And, man, you would think the only thing that could have stopped Victor Wembanyama cold was some idiot running onto the court to try and take a selfie with him.
2: That was insane.
0: So that was game 1. Jalen Brunson has this knack, man, to just come up big. Arguably, at present, the most clutch player in the NBA. Last night, 30 of his game high, 13 of his game high 30 in the fourth quarter. How does he do it? What happens? This is what he said next to OG Anunoby, guy who already has a ring on the Knicks roster from his time in Toronto, who also played big in the third quarter to help lead the comeback. This is what Brunson would say.
3: I think it starts with my confidence. It comes with my work ethic. But I think most importantly, knowing we're on the road and knowing my teammates have my back. I think that's the biggest thing in an environment like this. They trust they have in me. They trust they have in them. It's got us to this point. And so, I mean, I'm very thankful for them. I mean, every single night we go out there together.
0: I mean, he's three wins away from having a statue. I'm kidding. And you could say, oh, my goodness, you're just overreacting or whatever.
2: They should build a statue.
1: Who? That's not an overreaction
2: what?
1: At all.
2: Rename the arena after him.
0: Unreal.
1: Well, that's a lot.
0: Unreal. Mike Brown can't believe his good fortune of coaching this guy. I'm sure deep down he's thinking this. Hit it.
4: Yeah, he's a gamer, man. He you know, in the biggest moments, you know, he shows up. And that's what MVPs are supposed to do. We put the ball in his hands. We said we were going to live and die with him. And he went and he got it done for us. And that's happened time after time after time after time. He got to his spots and he made plays.
0: Oh, by the way, he's not the only Brunson who came up with a big save. He's just the one who's suited up and on the floor. His dad, Rick, is an assistant, and everything was going circling the drain in the third quarter, and they're looking for fouls. They're looking for calls. By the way, there wasn't a single whistle in the first 6 minutes of the game, and then all of a sudden Josh Hart's got foul trouble. Everybody's getting whistled for the Knicks. The Spurs are in the bonus with half of the quarter to go in the first half. And Brown said Rick Brunson told everyone to just quit crying.
4: Job of keeping my mind present in the game, and neither did our players. We were all bitching too much at the officials, and I tell you, Rick Brunson was great. He told me to shut the hell up. Sorry, Mom. He told me to shut up and be quiet, and he told the rest of the team to be quiet and leave the officials alone. And you know, it was great of him because we were all kind of losing our mind, and I did it. The rest of the guys did it, and it helped us put our energy elsewhere, especially in the second half.
0: Yeah, that's right. Energy on defense. We talked about Brunson's offense, right? How about this on defense? According to ESPN stats, Brunson as the primary defender last night on the Spurs. As the primary defender, the Spurs were 1 of 14 from the floor and 0 for 8 from 3. He's playing both ends. Both ends. Karl Anthony Towns and Mitchell Robinson getting Victor Wembanyama to come up with a career high in turnovers of 6 and missed shots 15. The Knicks beat the Spurs in pink points last night, 50-42. Second chance points. The Knicks beat the Spurs last night 23-14 and got the Spurs so out of sorts. Just 16 assists for San Antonio. That was their fewest in any game, playoffs, or regular season since 2022. Over 4 years have gone by since they last played a game with just 16 collective assists for the team. And that's how Wembanyama stepped to the podium last night and was asked about what went wrong and what needs to go better for game two, said this.
5: It's almost not like I have anything to figure out. It's almost like I have to play normal, not even good. It's like just doing the right things is enough. It's when I play bad, it's when we shoot ourselves in the foot. It's this is why I'm not worried. It's we're going to be so much better. I'm going to be so much better.
0: And I love this guy. As you know, we've been singing his praises for weeks. And he's right. He's right. I mean, Dylan Harper had some electric moments in last night's game, even though he wasn't on the floor towards the end. Stephon Castle is something else, man. He's big.
2: Tough.
0: He is big. And then Wembanyama, again, I've been watching him throughout all the playoffs. Now that I'm emotionally invested, you see it more. When he's standing there, I think even Richard Jefferson was having fun with saying, there's the U-turn, which somebody's beating their defender off the dribble from you know, towards the basket from the three-point line. And then, oh, there's Wembanyama. Oh, nope. And go out the other way and try and start, you know. And what that does is now the shot clock is winding down. You're trying to desperately look for a shot upon the perimeter. And their perimeter defense is so quick and fast with their young guards. You're out of time. And you're hoisting up a bad shot. And that leads to a 20-3 run for the San Antonio Spurs. But the Knicks kept persevering through it, and that's the problem for Wembanyama and the Spurs, because, yes, you can play better, and all you got to do is just play normal and just get back to it. Same thing's going to happen for the New York Knicks. You're going to assume one must, certainly when the when everything moves to Madison Square Ballroom, since there's going to be somebody there for Game 3, and he only hangs out in ballrooms, apparently, that you've got a Knicks team with Josh Hart, who's not going to have three fouls by the middle of the second quarter. You're not going to see Jalen Brunson in the locker room, one hopes, with a knee being checked out. You're not going to see Champagne go off for a first half with 15 points. His second half, as a matter of fact, last night, 1 point, 4 rebounds. 0-for-4 from three-point range. They fixed that. You're also not going to see Jalen Brunson with an ankle on the ground. You're going to see a lot better from the Knicks, too. And this is, in my estimation, the best Knicks team I've ever seen, and I've been saying that for weeks. I've never seen a Knicks team respond like they did last night in the NBA Finals. Like I said, I'm 57 years old. The last time they won on the road in the NBA Finals was against the Rockets in 1994. I love that team. And then they couldn't get another win in Houston when they needed it. Just one. They went back to Houston needing one win, and they didn't get it. And then I was, let me get this correct, on April 29th, 1970, about to turn 1 year old when Willis Reed dropped 38 on Wilt. For the last time, the Knicks went on the road in the NBA Finals for the first time and won that game. I there's no words for it, and this is why Knicks fans are out of their minds. Out of their minds.
6: Good crowd last night for the Knicks.
0: Yeah, I mean, I know Knicks fans are traveling and all that, but again, this team last night, Josh Hart does everything for them, as by the end of the day, Hart led the game, all players, with 15 rebounds, and he was hoovering up everything in the fourth quarter. And he starts the fast break. He starts the transition game for them. He does everything for them. Bridges was 3 of 6. 9 points. That's it. I mean, we had Sean Elliott on this program earlier in the week to talk about the NBA Finals, and he knows the Spurs very well, having called their game since the middle aughts. And having played for them in the 99 championship, that he said Jose Alvarado gives us problems. And he did in the first half. He did. The Knicks are deep.
6: Yeah, deep.
0: They wound up having to start playing guys out there with, you know, Deuce McBride and Jordan Clarkson were on the floor at the same time. And they got through it. And they're up 1-0. And they've got the house money. Wow. Can't wait.
1: Alvarado was one who didn't take a U-turn. If you remember, he took that layup and he went right.
0: Well, he put it right off the backboard fast and wound up getting a goaltend. Because if you put it off the backboard fast, it doesn't matter if it's 7'4". If you're pinning against the backboard, that is illegal.
6: Yep.
0: So, wow. That was buzzing last night.
1: I bet.
0: This is far from over. Clearly, the Spurs are insanely talented and young. But the Knicks cracked a code last night. That is for sure.
1: Just wanted one on the road anyway. So
0: that's it. And by the way, Wemby talking about how he's got to play better, right? And I told you how he had career highs in turnovers and missed shots. His stat line at the end of the night was 26-12 rebounds and 3 blocks. Since blocks became a statistic in 1974, only 3 other individuals have had that stat line in their first ever NBA Finals game, and their nicknames are Shaq in 95, Olajuwon in 86, and Elvin Hayes in 75. And that was an off night.
6: Yeah, that was the worst he's going to
0: play. For Victor Wembanyama.
6: Probably this series.
0: But he has a stat line we've only seen 3 times before, and not just by anybody. Shaq, the Dream, and Elvin Hayes Come on. Fun stuff. What do you think, everybody? 844-204-RICH is the number to dial on the program. Later on, I am going to just give Carl Anthony Towns his flowers as well.
6: He was awesome last night.
0: He was terrific.
6: Yeah.
0: And then what he had to say afterwards, particularly special as well.
1: My pick for MVP is looking good.
0: He was terrific last night. But I told you, if the Knicks win, it's going to be Brunson. And if the Spurs win, it's going to be Wemby. And Brunson was the MVP. Certainly since one last time, if we're giving Wembanyama his flowers rightfully of saying, oh, I should have been MVP, I didn't win, I'm going to take it out on the guy who did, right? But Brunson didn't even get a fifth-place vote for MVP.
1: Crazy.
0: Not even a fifth-place vote. So he's showing up and showing out, and it was his first NBA Finals game with the Knicks, and look at what he did. 844-204-RICH, number to dial. We'll talk about it with Chris Webber in hour number two of this program. When we come back, Teron Armstead is here, our friend. He was just up the road at Good Morning Football, and we're just going to say good morning to him here on the show.
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14: Westwood One presents Today in Women's Sports. The top-ranked player at the French Open is out. Aryna Sabalenka's bid for her first title at Roland Garros was stopped yesterday with a loss to Diana Snyder in the quarterfinals. Sabalenka was leading the match early, but Snyder won 10 straight games and prevailed in three sets. Sabalenka has held the number one ranking for 85 consecutive weeks, but yesterday was another disappointing finish in a major tournament.
15: No thoughts, no emotions. Just want to quit tennis right now, but we'll see. We'll see in a few days. Hopefully I'll get back on track mentally.
14: The French Open women's singles final will be held on Saturday. On the double side, American Taylor Townsend and her Czech partner Katerina Siniakova have reached the semifinals. Townsend has already won a doubles title at the Australian Open and Wimbledon, and she'll continue her quest at Roland Garros on Friday. With Today in Women's Sports, I'm Jody Jackson on Westwood One.
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0: away from returning. The Rich Eisen Show back on the air with Disney Plus, the ESPN app, and ESPN Radio. 10-year veteran Teron Armstead is here on the Rich Eisen Show, fresh off of the Good Morning Football set. It is very 12-year? 12 years. What did I say?
1: 10.
0: Did I say 10?
1: Yeah. I'm not going to even let
0: 12
1: you.
0: 12 years. My bad.
1: Take them
0: it's tough to not overreact and say Myles Garrett just put the Rams over the top. Sitting here on June, whatever the heck it is right now, June 4th, right?
1: Much different than Nick's sweep.
0: Okay.
1: You know what I mean? Much different. This is not an overreaction, Rich.
0: It is not.
1: Not an overreaction.
0: That the Rams just got the piece that puts them over the top for the Super Bowl this year.
1: The Rams just got the piece that makes them go undefeated. Mm. All health is the only concern, the durability of these guys. But if healthy, this roster's healthy, I see no reason why they don't go undefeated, challenge the 1972 Miami Dolphins as being the only team to do so and get the championship.
0: And Myles Garrett is that last piece.
1: Yes.
0: What if Aaron Donald comes back?
1: Stop that. That is overkill. That's too much.
0: Walk me through the offensive line room on a week where you're maybe getting ready for Myles Garrett and Aaron Donald together.
1: That's funny.
0: What would that meeting be like?
1: It'll be funny.
0: What do you mean it would be funny?
1: Man, it's to game plan for those two on the same D-line. The run game is paramount. Mm-hmm. You got to be successful in the run game, but ultimately it comes down to your defense and your special teams. We cannot go down or get behind to where we have to drop back pass. If we do, we lost. Plain and simple. Like, it's really no other recipe to it. If we go down against this team this week with these two guys, we lost. So, run game, your defense, not only stopping the other offense, but trying to find a way to create points. We've seen the Patriots do it throughout their playoff run. And then special teams. How can we steal a possession? How can we find points in special teams?
0: Again, it's the first week of June. And,
1: it is.
0: You know, we're just less than 100 days until the Seahawks kick things off against the Patriots. And then the first team to get a load of the Rams is going to be San Francisco.
1: Yeah.
0: And would you say it's a wrap? Obviously,
1: no.
0: We can't predict it. You know, health is going to be a massive issue, obviously.
1: Yeah.
0: It's like it is for all 32, but.
1: The division games comes down to a possession or two anyway.
0: Correct.
1: Like, that's just historically how it happens. No matter the roster, it's just so much chemistry and you're familiar with each other. You recognize plays and schemes. 49ers are one of those teams that's built to handle whatever's in front of them.
0: Yes.
1: Especially getting back there, Nick Bosa, Fred Warner, bringing in Mike Evans. Like, they will have a team to compete. Seattle the same way, defending Super Bowl champion. They are built as such as the Rams. I think for Myles Garrett, Rich, what he's accomplished throughout his career, I was on GMFB this morning.
0: Mm-hmm.
1: I asked him to pull a stat. How many times has Myles Garrett played with a touchdown or more lead? The answer
0: is
1: 8 games.
0: Of his career.
1: 8 games of his career.
0: Where he's had a lead of more than a touchdown?
1: A touchdown or more.
0: That he's gone onto the field.
1: With a lead.
0: With a lead of that length.
1: 8 games.
0: Wow. That is
1: so
0: nuts.
1: We bring on the league MVP, this prolific, dynamic offense,
0: yes,
1: Sean McVay. He is going to have a lead all of maybe other than 8 minutes of this upcoming season.
0: He might match his career mark by game 9 this year, is what you're saying.
1: This is not an overreaction. This is not an overreaction. This is real. Like, I'm trying to really put into thought and then into words.
0: Yes.
1: 8 games playing with the league where a team has to drop back past the ball in order to catch up. The amount of reps, the amount of rushes he will get this year will multiply.
0: What is it like blocking him?
1: Fun.
0: That's the word you use.
1: We had a couple great battles. I talked about this this morning as well. 2018, New Orleans Saints, Cleveland Browns. We had a one-on-one clash that was, I think, top five, like a real O-line, D-line battle. I told them, this needs to be in the curriculum at the University of Football. Everybody that wants to play O-line, D-line, you got to watch the game.
0: Why?
1: It was a battle of technique, of craftsmanship, of, you know, two elite athletes. I won the matchup.
0: Okay.
1: Yeah, for sure. In our other one, too, I won that one, too. But
0: when you say won, you shut him out?
1: I shut him out.
0: Okay.
1: I shut him out. Don't mean it wasn't stressful. And you know what I mean?
0: Imagine it's not, you can't just roll out of bed and shut out Miles Garrett.
1: No. It was, and it's also game plan, too. You know, sometimes I had the slide coming to me or the run game, play action, all those things. But I still won the matchup.
0: Did Sean Payton rile you up before that week, during that week, to say, all right, like, did he do any Sean Payton things?
1: We had this scouting report, and it would be color-coded. So they'll give you the defense, and guys will be green, yellow, blue, red. And it'll take you, like, through the tier of player. So, you know, solid starter, key contributor, Pro Bowl, best in the league.
0: What color was best in the league?
1: Red.
0: Okay.
1: He was red, and it was year two for him. Year two or three.
0: Mm-hmm.
1: He was red. And I saw it, and it pissed me off. Like, how is he red already? I ain't like it. Sean didn't really say much outside of that. Like, we are – Miles Garrett is that right now. And you all better pay attention. This is the best in the league.
0: And he's deeper red in year
1: he
0: nine.
1: He's
0: as red
1: gold. It is.
0: Yeah, it is gold. You're right. Yeah, like first ballot gold. And so at the end of the day, though, on the flip side, Teron Armstead here in the Rich Eisen Show, what do you think is going through Jared versus Skull right now?
1: I saw his response and how he felt upset about the move. And I can see where he's coming from. You were just in the NFC Championship, you know, right there, knocking on the door of going to the Super Bowl. They beat the Super Bowl champions before. So they were there. They had enough. The Rams won the trade. Cleveland didn't lose the trade. They did not lose.
0: No, okay.
1: I feel very strongly about Jared Verse. I've been open about it. He's incredible. He has so much room to grow. Now, he's not Miles Garrett. Miles is a different athlete, once in a generation. Jared Verse is special. If and when he adds these tools to his game, the hands, the reaction, the ability to set up moves for later in the game, it'll be dominant. It'll be scary. Cleveland will feel great about what they have from now into the future. But he has work to do. Miles has done the work, and he's still getting better as a player, which is crazy. I really love Jerry Verse. I love it for Cleveland. I think they did not lose this trade.
0: I agree with you, by the way, because you can't look at everything in a vacuum.
1: Sure.
0: You just simply cannot look at everything in a vacuum. Look who they've added through the drafts last couple of years.
1: Sure.
0: And how they're all young, and they're all in years one and two, and you got to look down the road. You know you're going to have to pay some. You know you're going to have to let some go, right? But you're going to have them all grow together. And Miles, despite his incredible greatness, is about, depending on the ages of the other young kids, 7-8 years ahead of him.
1: For sure.
0: And you also have to take a look at where you are now and how Miles just had the greatest year in the history of pass rush.
1: For sure.
0: And you chose sixth overall in the draft anyway.
1: No question.
0: And you put it all together. I thought this is a great move because of Jared Verse.
1: Yep.
0: You know, and I know Browns fans might sit here and hear Andrew Berry say, yeah, we weren't going to do it. And then they said, Jared Verse, now you're talking. And you're like, oh, now you're talking this kid up. No. And that's why I'm asking you about what's going through his skull, because I am sure the Rams meant every word of it. When they were saying to him over the last 2 years, you are great. You are generationally great. You're going to be generationally great for us. You're going to lead this way for us on defense. You're already doing that.
1: Yeah.
0: We're coaching the hell out of you. Oh, wait a minute. Myles Garrett, see ya. You know what I mean? And you can't blame the Rams for that.
1: Not at all.
0: But Jared Verse has got to sit here and go, who do I believe anymore? Yeah. Like, where? Who am I? And his head must be spinning.
1: You know what I mean? I'm sure. And this is deeper than football. This is like life.
0: It is.
1: Your response. How you react to whatever happens, whether it's adversity, whether it's success, your response. And for Jared Verse, I urge and encourage him to receive this opportunity as an opportunity for growth, to create his legacy. He received this in a healthy way to help lead this team and change the narrative around the Cleveland Browns. As you said, Miles had the greatest individual season from a defensive lineman. And they picked sixth overall. Jared Verse can create winning and help be a part of a new winning culture in Cleveland, a place that hasn't experienced that. It's his turn.
0: It is. I agree. And it's just going to be a fascinating thing to see play out in Ohio and here in California. Teron Armstead, 12-year NFL veteran here on the Rich Eisen Show. So the A.J. Brown acquisition for the Patriots, does that put them over the top to get back to the Super Bowl in the AFC?
1: It made him better instantly, for sure. You got it.
0: Well, I gave you a yes or no question. You kind of, fixed it. But that's fine. So that's a no because the AFC is more open? Like, what do you think?
1: They got better. They improved. Listen, Rich, I do media now, too. The set, every Monday, every Thursday. Live YouTube, they said with Teron Armstead.
0: That's right.
1: But
0: there is no I in Teron. Understood.
1: They got better. You got a surefire number one. You got the history and relationship with him and Mike Vrabel. You got the runner up for MVP, Drake May, and what he did in his second year. And we're only looking for more greatness. They got better. Can I say put them over the top in the AFC? I can't say that with certainty right now. Buffalo want their lick back. They want their shot back for what happened and the Patriots taking the division last year. The Broncos will be there, and they added Jalen Waddle. So
0: that's going to be you fun feel to me see too.
1: Mm-hmm. It's going to be great, but they definitely got better. I think they won that situation.
0: And Mahomes is coming back. The Chargers are a fascinating team.
1: The Chargers are a factor.
0: With Mike McDaniel now dialing things up for a guy in Harbaugh who loves to run the ball.
1: Yeah.
0: And you know that McDaniel just creates these creases and these schemes that find space and, and they get Slater and Ault back. Right? Who's the best team in the AFC North?
1: In the North?
0: Mm-hmm. Since the Patriots didn't get put over the top by the trade.
1: Yeah.
0: Of A.J. Brown.
1: Let me see. The North is, that's Pittsburgh, Baltimore, Cincinnati.
0: Cleveland.
1: I will go, Baltimore, they bothered me last year.
0: What do you mean?
1: Because just preseason roster was insane. I'm thinking Super Bowl. And they didn't make the playoffs. I'm going back Baltimore. I think they're better than the other teams in that division. I think Cincinnati will be better than we want to give them credit for right now because it's been pretty quiet for them. But Baltimore, they added a coach, Declan Doyle, who came from Sean Payton.
0: And Ben Johnson.
1: His style of offense, what he'll be able to create, and the opportunities he'll be able to create for Lamar Jackson using Derrick Henry in company. I really like, and I think they got a lot of prideful people on that defense that can't wait to respond.
0: What will it look like? Because that to me is a fascinating. You just brought up the name and Declan Doyle coming from the Bears and the Peyton world, right? And the Ravens offense. What will it look like now that the guy who seemingly unlocked Lamar in his MVP seasons is now coaching the Cleveland Browns?
1: Yeah. It's crazy.
0: What's that look like?
1: Consistency, more rhythm. Mm-hmm. The the Ravens offense, and it was baffling. And Lamar had injuries, but it was so inconsistent. So many quarters of not even a first down, no points. And we hadn't seen that in a while. We saw what the Bears were able to do, and a lot of it was Caleb and his heroics, but I think Lamar is further along and moving the ball forward and being consistent and making positive plays. Declan will bring a sense of consistency, a system. It'll be more rhythmic. And the way Derrick Henry is still playing and performing, I see that offense being consistently dangerous.
0: All right. Can I keep you to the end of the hour, or you got to go somewhere?
1: You are Rich Eisen, sir. I work for you.
0: I understand that, but many times Rich Eisen, have asked that question, but it's like, no, I got to do this. I got to do that.
1: I work for you.
0: No, you don't.
1: Today I do.
0: You don't.
1: Today I do.
2: You can.
0: You work for yourself, right?
1: That's true.
0: You work for your pod, right? You work for yourself.
1: The set on Mondays,
0: okay.
1: Thursday.
0: That's right. The set Mondays and Thursday.
1: Mondays and Thursday.
0: Okay. And then on Thursday's show, today, he'll talk about the Knicks getting ready for a sweep of the San Antonio Spurs. All right. We're going to come back, and I want to put this 17-0 thing to the test. We're going to have some fun when we come back. Rich Eisen here. Running a small business means every hire matters. A bad hire costs time and money, but the right one helps your business grow. The challenge? 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

0: wait. Back on the Rich Eisen Show radio show, Teron Armstead. Have you ever heard of somebody just taking somebody else's number when they just show up?
1: Nope.
0: On the scene?
1: Nope. I've heard.
0: There's always a transaction involved, right?
1: Always a transaction. Whether they agree on it or not, which I've also seen, somebody's number was too much and they didn't agree and kind of didn't like each other.
0: Oh.
1: What? But I've never seen nobody.
0: Who are those people?
2: Are they still active?
1: No.
0: Okay.
1: No.
0: Okay.
1: No. Saints.
0: You just narrowed it down.
1: Oh, Saints.
0: Slightly.
1: Oh, Saints. A little bit.
0: But again, we're assuming, and you know, in the world of sports talk conversation, that's a problem.
1: Yeah.
0: That Jared Verse just showed up and said, "I want eight." But the bottom line is like, hey, if I'm the guy who unlocked the Myles Garrett trade,
1: for sure.
0: You know,
1: for sure.
0: He says, "I want eight." Dylan Gabriel's like, "What else you got over there for no reason?
2: Can I get any?"
0: You know. Man.
1: Nah, that's crazy. That's crazy. Just to show up at practice with the number on is, I've never heard that before.
3: Debo!
1: That's Debo. That's Debo.
3: Debo coming.
1: Yeah.
3: That's Omar coming.
1: No.
0: I love it. Crazy. Okay. We're going to have some fun. You know, we do the win-loss game around here. When the schedules come out, we have fans call in. As a matter of fact, I'm looking down at the call screen right here. We have some fans waiting to call in to play the win-loss game where we put the schedule of a team that they want to, or they root for, or what have you.
1: Mm-hmm.
0: And they go one by one, and we find out who they predict what the team is going to finish, what their final record is.
1: Okay.
0: We've never done it with somebody already saying a team can go 17-0 before. As you said at the outset of our interview, that the Myles Garrett trade says the Rams are, with health, a 17-0 team.
1: I can see that.
0: But we're going to play the win-loss game with you, Teron Armstead, with the Los Angeles Rams, and go game by game and see if you think, at the end of the day, the number that's spat out at the end is...
1: And before you start, Rich,
0: yes, sir.
1: Miles isn't the only addition.
0: Oh, I mean, that's Trent McDuffie on the back end,
1: you know,
0: by the
1: what
0: way.
1: I mean? Like,
0: I know. Jalen Watson, too.
1: Come on.
2: And Aaron Donald is coming back.
0: Okay, there's that.
1: Stop.
0: Let's start. We are, for this moment, though, going to... We have to assume he is not.
1: Stop.
0: All right, give us some music. Teron Armstead, win-loss game of the Los Angeles Rams. What happens in Australia week one against the Niners?
1: Duh.
0: Okay, what happens when they come home to take on the Giants on Monday night?
1: Duh.
0: What happens when they visit Denver?
1: Close one.
0: But?
1: Duh.
0: What happens when they visit the Eagles right after?
1: Start off tight game, then duh.
0: 4-0, home for the Bills on a Monday night.
1: Blowout.
0: 5-0, home for the Cardinals.
1: It gets ugly.
0: 6-0 at the Raiders.
1: Uglier.
0: 7-0, home for the Chargers.
1: It's a good one. It's a good one. High scoring. Rams.
0: 8-0 at the Commanders.
1: Yeah, that's a whooping.
0: 9-0 at the Cardinals.
1: Worse than the first time.
0: 10-0 off the bye on a Wednesday night before Thanksgiving against the Packers.
1: The
0: 11-0 next week, home for the Chiefs.
1: Pat Mahomes take the lead late.
0: Uh-huh.
1: Stafford comes still again.
0: 12-0 at the Niners.
1: They win more convincing than week one.
0: 13-0 home for the Cowboys.
1: Schlack.
3: Come on.
0: 14-0 at the Seahawks on a Friday night.
1: Ooh.
0: Mm-hmm. Right? 14-0. You think they're going to... What do you think? Now that we get there, you can pull back.
1: Ah, that's tough. The 2 and 3 weeks is difficult.
0: And they're 14-0.
1: I got Rams win.
0: 15-0 at the Bucs.
1: Beat the brakes off the Bucs.
0: 16-0, they go for a perfect regular season at home against the Seahawks.
1: They rest the starters. Loss.
0: You think McVay's resting on a 7th? He's taking a knee on
2: No chance. No.
1: Rest the starters.
0: What if then Donald comes back to just get his sea legs under him in that game?
1: Stop. Listen, Aaron Donald can't come back. He's happy. He's happy. Let's let that man live his life doing what he's doing. He's at the roast of Kevin Hart. He's kicking it.
2: Wait, did you guys retire in the same year?
1: No, he was a year before me.
2: Can you still throw up 140s?
3: Have you even tried?
2: He is casually throwing up 140s.
1: Yeah, I feel like you're trying to, you know, put it on TV that Aaron Donald's more of a man than me, and I don't like it.
2: I'm not doing that.
1: I don't like it.
2: I'm saying he's getting himself into game shape.
1: He's not. That's breakfast. I can't do 140s. No,
0: we are not questioning your manhood.
2: I would never.
1: No, not necessarily.
0: We're just questioning your want to.
1: I can't do that. I can't do that.
0: Nor can no most mortals. You kidding me?
1: He's different.
0: Set on Mondays and Thursdays.
1: For sure.
0: When are you going to invite me on? You never yet.
1: We're putting it on the schedule today, Rich. Okay. I'm not leaving your studio.
0: Okay.
1: And I've seen your security. I think I could take them. So I'm not leaving your studio until you're on.

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4: There's nothing worse than spending a lot of time thinking about something, going through all the permutations about how this might go, what it might mean, what's at play, who are the important people, and then it ends up being a simple thing. 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From everyone that I've spoken with, my read of the situation is UK was never going to not be the biggest offer he got.
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1: Earlier on the show, five-time NFL Pro Bowler Teron Armstead. Coming up, Basketball Hall of Famer Chris Webber. Author Adam Mansbach. And now, it's Rich Eisen.
3: Hour number two of the Rich Eisen Show is on the air. Teron Armstead can't quit us. He just can't quit us. He's just leaving right now. It's, you know, honestly, we call, by the way, Teron, we call this a Jewish goodbye in my house.
4: We were still talking about the possibility of Myles Garrett getting 30 sacks this year.
3: You really think that's the case?
4: Teron said it's not.
3: I know it's not. But it's not like there's no slouches. There's some really good defensive linemen that he's now going to be on the same line with, too.
4: Yeah, and the teams are going to have to figure out how to block all of them. Yeah.
3: I know. So.
5: But he did say it's not as crazy.
3: I know. But at the end of the day, when you put him through the win-loss ringer, he said 16-1 that they're going to rest their starter.
4: Nobody's punting.
3: I don't think.
5: Only Bill Polian takes Indiana
3: a perfect season.
5: So
3: remember that he did that?
5: Yeah.
3: He let the Jets in the playoffs because of that one year, I think.
5: So we can't say no one would do it.
4: But they didn't win the title that year. So what was it for?
3: I guess.
5: Good point.
3: Yeah.
4: Neither did the Pats, I guess.
3: That he took him taking a knee on that season, and again, I just describe it to Bill Polian of the Colts, changed the way that the NFL put their schedule together. They're like, we're going to start putting division matchups at the end of the season. So even if a team rips off all these wins, it still matters.
4: Right.
3: It still matters, potentially, to win a division.
4: Which was smart. That was a smart
3: schedule. That was what happened. Yeah. Once upon a time, against the Colts, the Patriots were holding and holding and holding, and they changed the rules.
4: It's too early for you to get me going.
3: What do you mean early? What are you talking about? This is hour two. This is hour two.
5: It's June, though, I think.
3: What is that? I don't know what you mean.
5: Oh, we can't. We can't. Let's change the rules.
4: Bill Polian.
3: I'm just spitting facts.
4: Get out of here.
3: Yeah. Maybe Bill will get in the Hall of Fame this year. We'll see. We'll check back on his resume. See if it's improved any. Can't believe that happened, by the way.
4: Well.
3: Let's go to Willingham in Virginia. What's up? Willingham?
6: Hi, thanks for taking my call.
3: That's me.
6: I'm calling in to guarantee the Knick with sweet sad ankle.
3: Oh!
6: Due to the fact, I am guaranteed.
3: The sweep? Come on now.
6: You there?
3: Come on now.
6: I'm guaranteed. See, this is what's happening. Okay, like the winners of all the tip band, they thought the Knick would be rested. They weren't rested. They were down with Cleveland. They thought they'd go lose. They came back. This is the year for the Knick. The Knicks have become like Domac. They're everywhere. They're going to have the fan there and see what happened with San Antonio, like running a marathon. They are tired. Not just body tired, mentally tired. They are drained. And what the Knicks know did, they punched them in the mouth. They won the game. They shouldn't have won, calling to the media and all these people. But now what happened, the Knicks won up on them. The Knicks playing with house money. And when the Knicks take them this time, when they get them in Madison Square Garden, it's going to be too much pressure for the San Antonio. Thanks for taking my call.
3: Thank you for the call. Willingham in Virginia.
4: Okay.
3: Overreaction Thursday.
4: I love it.
5: I like his name.
3: Let's just go here, though.
5: That's dope.
3: Me too.
5: That's a dope name.
3: Let me ask you this. If the Knicks do what Willingham in Virginia just said.
5: Break out the broom?
3: Would that be the greatest playoff run in NBA history?
5: Yes.
3: Now, so they lost twice, 2 1-point losses to Atlanta.
5: Yeah, last year.
3: No, it feels like last year.
4: That would be 15 straight wins. No, they're at 12
3: they're
4: right
3: at 12
4: now.
3: 13, 14, 15.
5: 15.
3: Yep. 15 and 2.
4: I mean, man.
3: No, they'd need 16 wins.
5: You need 16 to win.
3: Right. Yeah, they got one before.
4: That'd be 15 straight.
3: Right. 15 straight.
4: Yeah, 15 straight. To end.
3: 16 and 2.
4: To run.
3: Right, to run. And the margin of victory.
4: That's what I'm talking about. The margin of victory, I think, I think it would have to be. The Lakers went 15-1 one year, right? Yeah. Back when
5: Chris,
4: three game.
5: Shaquille O'Neal, Kobe Bryant. Like,
3: Mike?
7: to the Knicks. Right. There's nobody that's on that level on this.
4: That makes the Knicks more impressive.
7: That's what I'm saying.
3: Yeah. It's in the ether.
7: That's what I'm saying.
3: It's in the ether
7: it
3: right
7: makes
3: now.
7: It more
3: the
7: impressive.
3: Knicks, the Knicks to rip off 15 in a row and potentially have a, one would think, point differential in that 15-game win streak of over 300.
4: I mean, that would be one. That'd be the greatest we've seen.
7: But
3: and,
7: guys,
3: and all these Ziggies that you see on the screen with their brooms and everything in
4: the
3: Cleveland.
4: Warriors go 16-2 or something.
3: Oh my God!
7: Well, but let's calm down. Let's
3: I know that.
7: Quote
3: I Del
7: to-
3: I know, I know,
7: let's
3: I know.
7: Quote Del Toto quoting the Wolf.
3: I know.
7: It's not.
3: Let's not quote the Wolf. Let's just invoke the Wolf and move on.
7: Get your next game.
3: Okay. So Chet Holmgren got a lot of crap for what happened in Game 7, right?
7: Yeah, a lot of it deserved.
3: One of two from the floor. And after he was asked, you know, how to improve, what is he going to do to improve? And he said he was going to check the tape. And I would just say to Chet.
4: Don't watch the tape.
3: Don't watch your tape.
4: Yeah.
3: Don't watch your tape.
4: Don't watch it.
3: Watch Carl Anthony Towns' tape from game one of the NBA Finals.
7: Big bodega.
3: Because Carl had zero fear. Cat came in and pounced.
4: He played great.
3: He came into this game with a plan and an intensity. And he was beating Wembanyama off the dribble on the regular. Now, Richard Jefferson had many great lines last night. One of them was, for most people, beating off the dribble on the three-point arc going to the basket, you're out of position. But he's always in position because he closes out like the condor that he is, the alien that he is. And I think he even blocked a couple shots by being, quote-unquote, out of position.
4: For sure.
3: But you're putting him in that position to have to do that. You're also putting a body on him defensively. You're also shooting threes. You're also facilitating. But you're basically looking at him in the eye and saying, okay, let's play basketball. You're being aggressive. You're being competitive. You're not shying from the moment, which is what, quite frankly, it looked like from Holmgren. And Carl Anthony Towns, he had 10 of his 18 in the third quarter last night. When the Knicks were down by 14, he started it with OG. And then Brunson finished it. 7 of 15 from the floor. He made all of his free throws, four of them. He had 12 rebounds overall. Block shot. He got his money's worth. He had four fouls. One of them, he got popped for an offensive foul because did you see that one? He was going for a layup on Wemby, and he was the one who created the contact with the hook underneath.
7: I don't like that call, but I get it.
3: I mean, Wemby was in position, and then suddenly the contact was Carl trying to pull a fast one. I mean, he was plus 14 last night, which is only bettered by Josh Hart's plus 22, and that dude was not even on the floor in the first half.
7: Josh Rodman.
3: But the thing about Carl Anthony Towns, too, is he's just so – I just love his heart, man. I just love his essence. I love his spirit. I just love his love. He just approaches everything with this love. We've met him. The only person he doesn't approach with love is TJ because he's a Cowboy fan. But even that's done with love, I think, you know? When he sends mariachi bands here, and he just thinks of you with balloons and flowers. When
4: you only roast the ones you love.
3: You only roast the ones you love, as we've seen from the Roast Master General, who's also a lovely guy, too.
7: He's definitely spent a lot of money on me, you know.
3: Yeah, he has, because he loves you. Honestly, he just approaches life in such a way that in the past has been called soft. Let's be honest, right?
4: Yeah, no doubt.
3: It's been called soft.
4: Yeah.
3: And
7: by tough guys.
3: And now here we go, game one, NBA Finals. Hey, I'm coming into Wemby's house. Who cares? And then afterwards, he went on Inside the NBA. Kenny the Jet Smith asked him a great question about a mindset, about anything that he felt different, anything that was different when he came to work on Wednesday night. And here was his answer.
8: I don't know what it was, but I just felt a calm and a peace that, I don't know, had to come from the woman above. So I felt really confident about today. I felt good. You know, I felt like a kid. It felt like it was just fun out here. This is something that as a kid you always dream about. You always hope that you just hope to be an NBA player, let alone to be in the NBA Finals. And all day, it was just a weird feeling. It felt like I was a kid getting ready to go play my Saturday AAU games and Sunday AAU games. And in a way, I felt like I was seeing her in the stands, and it was just, it was fun. It was really fun, and it was really comforting because, you know, game one of the NBA Finals, you're told how the pressure is going to be and everything is, and I don't know. It felt like a certain presence was here that was very comforting and very loving, and I felt like I could have fun out here in game one of the NBA Finals, which is the weirdest thing because you would expect to have the pressure at the highest.
3: I love this guy. I texted him. I saw that last night. I texted him on the spot, and I'm like, you're one of my favorite Knicks ever. Ever.
7: Hit and you back?
3: He did.
7: Oh, that's shocking. Figured
3: well, you know, I don't know. I just wanted to meet him in terms of being emotionally present. You know what I mean? Mm. I didn't care if he responded or not. And I wouldn't have told you that he responded if you didn't ask me point blank. And he's referring to his mom, Jacqueline, who Jacqueline Cruz Towns passed away due to COVID complications in 2020.
7: He lost multiple family members.
4: Mm-hmm.
3: And I'll bring this up on a day it's your mom's birthday, you know, and you have to bless the fact that, you know, your mom is there. And he, you know, as Larry Fitzgerald just lost his dad, you know, I lost mine 6 years ago. I feel like my dad's here, or 7 years ago coming out this December. Wow. He's here every day. He's here every day in the way that I go about my business or the way that I live and love. And
7: what,
3: you know,
7: person you are.
3: And same thing with Fitz, with his dad who just passed away, and Kat last night. I just love how emotionally present and intelligent he is, and I do hope that does rub off on his teammates. Because last year the whole storyline was he was rubbing his teammates the wrong way because there was a problem defensively and this and that. I just went down the tubes against the Pacers, and you don't know what to believe and what not to believe. And right now the Knicks are 3 dubs away from the Canyon of Heroes parade for the ages in New York City. Mm. Dustin in Arkansas back on the Rich Eisen Show. What's up, Dustin?
9: Hey, Rich. Thanks for taking the call.
3: You got it, bud.
9: And I'm really glad you played that clip of Carl Anthony Towns. I'm pulling for the Spurs. My David Robinson jersey I had one from sixth grade does not fit anymore, if you can believe such a thing. But if he wins, then I'm happy with that. You know, like, yeah, it sucks that my team's going to lose, but he is such a good guy that I can't get mad at him.
3: You know, and I kind of think, you know, Knicks fans are rubbing people the wrong way, but maybe not the Knicks themselves. But sixth grade jersey, number 50?
9: Yeah, it doesn't fit anymore.
3: Oh.
9: The Admiral, David Robinson. Yeah.
3: Yeah. 50, I think, is also the aggregate number of losses you predicted the Patriots to have over the last two seasons, calling in for the win-loss. Dustin?
4: Jeez.
3: Am I wrong?
9: Even my girlfriend, Raven, who does not follow sports, she listened to that clip and is still giving me grief about it, like, this day.
3: She's so Raven. Listen, my Cooper wants a piece of you, Dustin.
4: Yeah, uh-huh, big time.
3: All right, my son wants to talk with you.
4: Yeah,
3: he needs a chat with you.
9: You know what?
3: He doesn't think you're really a Patriot fan. He thinks you've been trolling for 2 years.
9: I will answer any question he has truthfully and honestly.
3: Dustin in Arkansas making himself available. There he goes. And I appreciate him calling in about this. How about that? He said, I'm so glad. Listen, I understand fans get wrapped up. There's also, I believe, Chris Haynes reporting today, two fans were the ones that were barking in a derogatory manner at.
4: Well, that's why Brunson was talking to
3: Jalen Brunson,
4: Foster,
3: why he went up to Scott Foster game, afterwards. Yeah. He dropped that on Dan Patrick's show today.
4: Yeah.
3: On DP's program. And, you know, that moron ran out on the field, ran on the court last night.
4: Compose yourself, right?
3: But I do appreciate that there is a, you know, Dustin wearing his Admiral jersey is saluting Carl Anthony Towns for his living in the present, which is so tough to do for all of us. Not to go, you know, too deep here, but it's so tough to live in the present. And you were rightfully saying yesterday you thought the under was going to hit, and it did, because game one jitters for everybody.
4: Yeah.
3: And Carl's like, I'm stunned at what peace I had. In a game where everyone's telling me it's the biggest, the stage is going to be bigger and you might be smaller because of it. And he was small. When he first started taking, and I know this is not his first game against Wembanyama by any stretch, but just seeing him again. Like,
4: Cat is huge.
3: I know.
4: And he looks small next to Wemby.
7: Because I went and I found a picture of me and Cat. I'm 6'3", as you know, so I'm looking at a picture of me and Cat, and I'm like, man, this dude, like,
4: he's got like
7: hovers over me. And he's
4: 10
7: got,
4: inches. Yeah.
7: And he's that much smaller to it. Yeah. There's another human being on Earth. Like,
4: it's half a foot smaller than Wemby.
3: It's size. It's noticeable. Yeah. Right? Chris Weber, when we come back, perfect guy to talk about all this. 844-204-RICH, number to dial right here on the program. 844-204-RICH is, in fact, as I've said, the number to dial right here on the show. 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
22: Seattle Seahawks have won Super Bowl 60.
0: in pretty dominating fashion. 29-13, they win their second Vince Lombardi trophy.
2: There's been a blank space in the Michigan trophy case. We'll write their name, Michigan, the 2026 Men's Basketball National Champion.
22: One of the youngest rosters in recent memory has just completed one of the finest seasons in NBA history. The Oklahoma City Thunder have their first championship.

0: championship.
1: Golden Tempo and Shereen Neville make history in the Kentucky Derby.
2: Big game, big race, one place. ESPN Louisville.
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0: 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Good to see you, Chris Webber, my Hall of Fame friend. How you doing, C-Web?
1: Yeah, brother, good to see you.
0: So when you were last on the show, you were on with Suze, and you said there's going to be a blowout in Game 6 for the Spurs reaching a Game 7, and lo and behold, that happened. Did Game 1 surprise you of the NBA Finals, Chris?
1: Game 1 did surprise me. Not too many times am I a fan of a team's that isn't like my Pistons or my Kings. Mm-hmm. But I'm a fan of this New York Knicks team and the way that they play. However, in the beginning of the season, I picked San Antonio to win it all. And it's against kind of common sense, being that they haven't had their proverbial moment of needing to kind of get back in the game. They haven't had that big moment of letdown and have to fight back and have that story climbing uphill. But I think they're in a unique situation with Coach Popovich still, you know, being at the helm with their talent that they have, being loaded with guards. But the way that Big Body Brunson came in and other guys played yesterday was just incredible.
0: I was saying, you know, how Chet Holmgren mentioned how he was going to check his tape to see how he could get better after that Game 7 loss. And I was just saying moments ago, he should check Karl Anthony Towns' tape from Game 1. Because there was no fear, man, right from jump last night with him. What did you see about that matchup, Chris?
1: Yeah, and to me, that's the most important matchup, and maybe why at times I didn't necessarily know if New York was going to prevail, is because how physical is he going to be inside? That's the main question. And to me, he did a great job of defending Wimby on the perimeter. But then again, you have a 7-foot guy trying to go by you. You should be able to do that. I was more impressed with his rebounds. If Karl Anthony Towns averaged 12 rebounds during this, I think they'll win the series. Why? Because it helps control the pace. They get out, they get to run faster. And that means that he was in close to the basket on possessions. And when that may seem a little common sense, but that really means, like, where was he in the lane? Where was he helping on defensive rotations? Well, if he's always near the paint, that's what you want your big guy to be. And then on the offensive end, you know, Wimby has to guard and recognize this guy can shoot threes. He can get by you. But what I really love in knowing Mike Brown is that they put him at the free throw line extended and let him, you know, really go to work. And in that way, he can be a facilitator and take a lot of pressure off of the offense, off of the dribbles of Brunson. So, yeah, Towns played well.
0: Yeah, and you see every time Josh Hart grabs a rebound, he had 15, which was a game high for everybody. On Wednesday night, that they're looking to run. That's a Mike Brown concept. Like, I obviously, you know, the Knicks aren't the only team to do such a thing. But you said, knowing Mike Brown the way that you do, how do you see the Mike Brown philosophy working here in a way that clearly wasn't working in previous years for the Knicks, Chris?
1: So they had a defensive-minded coach in Thibodeau who's a great coach and can get your team to that level. However, at this time, you need coaches that can get you the ball in spots with play calling, with decoy plays and others to get easy looks for their superstars. And though Brunson made some of the toughest shots ever, he was getting good looks and missing them. And when you have that good kind of frustration, you know you can turn that on at the end. He wants passing. He wants ball movement. He wants spacing and, yes, to push it. And that's why when you see a team like San Antonio go 3-for-19, in the fourth quarter, right? Now, I remember doing a famous game of Golden State against Houston, and they, you know, missed something like 17 threes in a row, and I remember the criticism they got there in that Game 7. But that same criticism needs to go to a San Antonio. You know, when you're missing those three-point shots, you got to find a way to get inside and get to the bucket or get to the free throw line, because when you miss free throws against teams that love to run and you take bad shots, your offense is your defense. And so those long rebounds, they're going to go and get it easy too. So I look for much better discretion in their shot selection come Game 2 from San Antonio.
0: Yeah, Mitch Johnson was talking about how Wembanyama needs to live in the paint more. A conversation after the game that makes me think this will be an emphasis in between games for sure. And Wembanyama says, I just need to play better and everyone else will play better and we'll be fine game two. Do you agree with that, Chris?
1: I kind of do agree with it. If you look, it was close down the stretch. It was until the last 2 minutes when, you know, a team took off. So I do agree. But however, you don't want to be close with New York. They play so hard. I love their heart. I love the connectivity of the players. And so you just don't want to let a team be able to use passion when it's close, especially on your home floor. I mean, Brunson gave him 60-piece a couple years ago. I mean, he's confident. The big fellas are confident. Carl Anthony Towns yesterday, you know, was doing his thing. And so they're feeling great right now. And I think if it's San Antonio, I do love the candor of Wembanyama. I love the fact he says he wasn't worried in the slightest, but they're going to, you know, I love it a lot more if they come out and prove that.
0: I'm about to ask you a question I can't believe I have not asked you yet. Ever, let alone over the last several months as you've been a regular here, being a guy so closely associated with his college teammates and what that was like from back in the day with the Fab Five, the Nova Knicks together, how does that manifest itself, do you think, Chris, in a game like game one of the NBA Finals? Bridges, who didn't really, his stat line didn't jump out, and Hartz did at the end, but and Brunson, we all know what he's doing right now in his career. How much is playing together in college and winning in college manifesting right now, do you think?
1: So, man, this one rubs me kind of this one rubs me a little bit.
0: Okay.
1: So throughout my whole career in talking to GMs, coaches, and now consulting teams and others, I've always tried to put emphasis on relationships. Because if you're already good at what you do, you're talking about coming back and you're going to be interviewing people from SportsCenter. And so All you guys had the same jersey on, but you had different names on the back of the jersey. And as long as you could trust that other guy with a different name, and you wanted to work with people that you like. You wanted to work with people that you have accountable, that held you accountable, that in your off time you could. And I don't think teams really understand that enough. And hopefully with the way that, you know, these guys are playing, it can show that it means a lot when you play with guys in college or high school and you have that relationship, AAU or whatever, and you're both going for the same dream and goal because you're not competing against each other. You already have your check signed. And so it goes back to the schoolyard. It goes back to holding each other accountable, not overdoing it, having a history with each other. How about that? And so I think that, you know, New York has definitely shown that. And speaking to a GM earlier this season, he was laughing and saying maybe I was right about that.
0: I could say so. It does help, though, to have one of the three become generationally brilliant, like maybe statue worthy if three more wins happen over the next 2 weeks in Brunson, right?
1: You're so right. But let's say that Brunson, it's not going to happen, doesn't make another shot the rest of the game and play, or the rest of the series, and plays 48 minutes a game.
0: Mm-hmm.
1: Do you trust his effort?
0: Yeah.
1: I would say yeah.
0: Yeah.
1: And that's part of it. You know, the effort of guys that, you know, you really do care who's standing right there on your side. And no, Brunson's generational. However, you know, he was at Dallas and people didn't think he was generational. Scoring the same amount, and until you have a coach like Thibodeau, until you have the heart of players that were just like him with that toughness, and then you have the city and the fans behind it to kind of keep amplifying that. So, yeah, I really do believe that he would have been, you know, this great anywhere else, but I tell you what, I think he would admit that, you know, did you see that live video when he found out that his teammates were being traded and how genuinely happy he was? I think a fan showed him, you know, wow, you're about to get your teammates on this team. And so you really can't quantify how important it is having your friend on a team with you while you're chasing a dream.
0: Hall of Famer Chris Webber here on the Rich Eisen Show. So I think we've already, again, hit a little bit on Brunson, but I want to expound on it. What is it like in the fourth quarter? How do you do what Brunson seems to have the knack for doing? We're all looking for a secret sauce. What is it, Chris?
1: I think you're built for it. I think that it's a concentrated focus in a time that you can go back and trust your work, whether it is being in the gym all the time or, you know, I've known I've known Brunson before he was born. I went to the McDonald's All-American game with his father. And we've always been close. And if you look on that videotape, if you look online and just see the workouts that he put his son through, I guarantee that his son would say at that moment, during those times in his life, when he couldn't see the end of the road, and if it was going to make him better, being in the park with his father and shooting those shots, that it's harder than what he's doing now because of the mental approach and where he was. And it made him who he is today. And so I think that you prepare for it. I think the fact that, you know, I hope that he's showing players that you better have a mid-range game. Like, he's not just sitting out there shooting threes, and neither does the best shooter in the world, Stephen Curry, just sit out there and shoot threes. He's one of the best finishers in the game. And to me, what he, what SGA and others are showing, that you can't be a stand-out there specialist and shoot a bunch of threes, that you have to have the heart to take it into the hole and miss some layups and to be physical. And I think that it's his mental mentality that's tough. I think it is the way that he was raised and the expectations put on him about who he could be. And I think he just worked his ass off, and that's why, you know, only a few, you know, players really can shine, you know, in moments consistently like he has in the fourth quarter.
0: I don't know if you heard this soundbite from Mike Brown last night about Rick Brunson's contributions. We always talk about Jalen's, but since you know Rick from back in the day and you're a Mike Brown guy, I don't know if you heard this about what was going down with the Knicks in the third quarter, second quarter, things aren't going their way and they're carping at the refs.
2: I didn't do a good job of keeping my mind present in the game, and neither did our players. We were all bitching too much at the officials, and I tell you, Rick Brunson was great. He told me to shut the hell up. Sorry, Mom. He told me to shut up, and he told or be quiet, and he told the rest of the team to be quiet and leave the officials alone. And, you know, it was great of him because we were all kind of losing our mind, and I did it. The rest of the guys did it, and it helped us put our energy elsewhere, especially in the second half.
0: Does that track for you, C-Web?
1: Man, that tracks for me. I'm telling you, that's who his father is. That's who he was as a Nick. That's who he was as a player. That's how he is with his son, and that's why his son is that way. And, you know, you always, you know, I think context is great, and you have to realize he was with John Chaney at Temple. He didn't have the luxury to talk. He was told to shut the hell up every single day. So, you know, when you want leaders like that on your team, and I'm – you know, Mike Brown is cool, man. He was an assistant coach way back with me in the Wizard days for his first job, and even going to championships and being from Golden State, he's kept that humility. His context comes from Kerr. His context comes from Popovich, and he empowers those assistant coaches. You never hear a coach say an assistant coach's name in a scrum. you know, and giving credit, you know, my staff. And so I just think the little things like that is why so many people believe that against all odds, because they're still going up against Goliath. No matter how great the Knicks are, they still weren't favored to win this series. And so you need people like that in the locker room to remind you who you are, to calm you down, to give you that focus. And it's good to see Coach Brown, you know, giving props to his assistant coaches that do so much of the work.
0: How does constant carping at the refs sort of tear a team down, though? Like, how does that manifest?
1: Because, like, shut up and play. Like, you know, at certain times the refs are doing that, and there's other times, you know, you get tired of whining. You know, and if you can't whine in a practice, if you're on a good team, there's no whining in the practice. Matter of fact, the coach will let it go and let you get fouled so that you have to learn how to get back on defense after you've been fouled so you can change bad habits. And so who wants to sit there and cry all the time? It doesn't work. You never a call has never been changed because the guy went to the ref and said that, you know, that wasn't a foul. And so I think it keeps you focused on the big goal. Like, come on, what are we crying about this now? We got bigger things ahead of us. At least the times that I've got on this board on teams for crying too much, whether it's myself or other players, it's been that. It's a refocusing of, are we giving them that much power? Are they in control? Or are we going to change this and go out there and be dogs and get it?
0: Chris Webber here on the Rich Eisen Show. All right, so we kind of touched on it earlier, that Wembanyama needs to camp out in the paint more. What else? What do you think the Spurs can do, needs to do, to get a different result in game two, Chris?
1: I think the Spurs are going to have to switch up the pacing. I think that, you know, trying to have Wembanyama win a track meet is not wise. It's not wise because it wears him down, and it's not wise because when you get shots, he's not maybe in position or where he'd like to be, or you're not getting the best shots. I do expect their team to knock down more three-pointers. And if they do, you know, you're going to be in trouble. And I'm not saying that he has to be at the, you know, in the post, but he needs to throw a different array of moves. He needs to be at the free throw line where it's one dribble and he can just dunk and step in there where he doesn't have to cross you over or pump fake, but he can just do that, reverse inside, pivot and take you right to the hole. And then, you know, just give you a steady dose of his game, but in different areas. He's so talented. Sometimes when you're so talented and you don't have the experience of playing against a team or being in a certain round, you can have empty impact, and you don't want to have empty impact. Again, going back to guys like a Shaq, and we always talk about who could have played in what generation. Well, you know, the numbers Wimby are putting up are incredible. But if he puts those numbers up and no one gets in foul trouble, or if he puts those numbers up and he doesn't, you know, stop guys from coming to the lane, because you saw that Brunson was hitting mid-range jumpers. So your shot blocking may not be as effective, but it's how do you wear the other team down? And to me, it's not with always taking long threes. It's making them worry. If Josh Hart switched out on you, you better go into the post and dominate and punish them and make them change their strategy. But until we see that, I think New York's going to have a chance. But Wembanyama's playing great. And I think, you know, as he said after the game, he knows what he has to do. He'll make an adjustment. And they haven't lost after a game one loss. So I expect them to come back and to be great.
0: So before I let you go, last one for you, since we haven't spoken since the Spurs made the finals over the Thunder. If you're Sam Presti and you have an opportunity, not saying he does, but if you do have an opportunity to send Chet Holmgren to Milwaukee and get Giannis back, do you do it? Made him think.
1: Yeah. First of all, I wonder if Milwaukee would do that.
0: Okay. Just saying, if you could, if Milwaukee does that, because you know he's the market, and you're like, okay, you can send Holmgren and his contract.
3: And picks
0: to Milwaukee and get Giannis back and team him up with the kids you got and SGA. Do you do it?
1: No, I'm trying to convince Milwaukee to take all my picks and let me keep Chet. Chet is a once-in-a-generation body. Well, okay. Two, because it's him and Wimby. But the way that he can move and he's fluid, you know, I didn't expect Chet to be better than Wimby. I didn't expect Chet to score a bunch of points in Game 7. I think that was shame on us or the media that thought that he could do that or that's who he was. He's never been that player. However, if he's your third best player, I mean, just think about the luxury of Towns, what he has with OG and what he has with Brunson. Just think about that piece. If Chet can have that and be that third player, I think Chet, I mean, how could you score over Chet and Giannis? I would be scared of that. That'd be the best length in there. So I try to get rid of picks that, you know, I don't have young guys, because they have some young guys on their bench, but I'm not getting rid of Chet.
0: Okay, Chris, thank you again. I love chopping it up with you. We'll do it again next week. And in the meantime, enjoy the NBA Finals, certainly because with Myles Garrett coming to Los Angeles, the NFL season is over on June 4th. NFL season.
1: Hey, the Lions are my team, but Stafford, that's my quarterback. So I'm happy for Stafford, man.
0: You must be over the moon right now. You know? Yeah. Great to see you. See you, Webb. We'll chat soon.
4: All right, brother.
0: Yeah, that's Chris Webber. See you, Webber. Everybody. Hall of Famer Chris Webber right there. I love that. Made him think.
5: You did. I thought we glitched for a second.
3: He was like, did we freeze?
0: No, I saw that wasn't a freeze.
3: I panicked.
4: Brockman.
3: I was like, what's going on?
0: That was almost a end of Sopranos type delay right there.
3: Had to think. You know?
0: But he had to think. He had to think.
5: I think Chris was just trying to be polite, and he didn't want to throw.
0: No, I think he thought about it. I think I made him. I threw him that curve. I threw him that Lord Charles, that Dwight Gooden 12-6 Lord Charles curveball at the end there.
5: Let me tell you what I'm doing.
0: Sending Chet to Milwaukee for Giannis.
3: Fact.
0: Peace.
3: I'll even get him a real estate agent.
5: He could just move into Giannis's old crib. Even well, swap.
3: He'd have to kick his brothers out.
5: You know? Well, they're coming. You know that.
0: 844-204-RICH number to dial. Your phone calls. In hour number three, the author of Go the F to College, Adam Mansbach, is in our green room. He's going to come out and have a chat.
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0: Just had a nice chat with the author, Adam Mansbach. Did you ever read Goodnight Moon, Chris?
1: Yes.
0: Okay. We did that all the time, Susan and I. And then Adam wrote this book that became a New York Times bestseller. And it was big in our house as well, called Go the F to Sleep.
1: And then now, didn't Samuel Jackson do the audio version?
0: He did indeed. Yeah. And now is Go the F to College. And as soon as I heard Adam's in town, you know, like Liz, it's like, you don't want him on? I'm like, absolutely I want him on. Sure. She said, would you take him? I'm like, sure, let's do it. Because now my son I used to read Goodnight Moon to is going off to college.
1: Going the F to college.
0: Suze will be on the program in hour three as well. She stops by in advance of today's episode of Women's Sports Now. So that's coming up. Phone calls galore.
2: She also had donuts dropped off outside.
0: Yeah, I saw that too. She dropped off the donut. That's just not for me.
2: Yeah, well, we know
1: she
2: that.
1: She texts me. She's like, donuts at the door. I'm like, now's your chance.
0: Okay. What do you mean at the door? Did she?
1: She leaves them at the door.
2: Yeah, they get right behind the studio.
1: She's literally doing a drive-by. She just drops them and keeps
0: going. Oh, okay.
1: Yeah.
0: Very good.
2: So she leaves them outside.
3: Yeah. Come get them, fat boy.
1: You get off the elevator. There's like boxes.
0: Come get them, fat boy. Has been.
3: That's how I felt because I went to get them.
0: All right. Let's go to Ross in New Jersey. Ross in New Jersey.
2: Ross.
0: What's up, Ross in New Jersey? What's up, sir?
4: Going on, Rich. First time caller. Love the show, man.
0: Oh, attaboy. Where in New Jersey are you calling in from?
4: Bergen County, Elmwood Park. That's about 20 miles outside of New York City. So right around the inner radius of this next run, man.
0: Well, Ross,
4: then, 10 minute drive from MetLife, too.
0: Okay. I know exactly where Bergen County is. I mentioned how I turned 30 during the 99 NBA Finals between the Knicks and the Spurs. And I turned 30 in a bar called Denial. And they mentioned how Dr. Jack Ramsey and my Uncle Myron were in the same room.
2: You never mentioned Uncle Myron.
0: Uncle Myron and Aunt Isabel lived in Bergen County, River Edge, New Jersey.
4: There you go. Okay. Lived, I'm in River Edge all the time. Yeah, you know, Elmwood Park, right on the river?
0: Right off of Route 4. Yeah, I know where you are.
4: Yep.
2: Us East Coast folks.
0: What's up, Ross? What's going on?
4: But, listen, the Knicks are taking this area by storm. And obviously, Rich, you know what your Jets, I mean, the misery, you know, I don't need to explain it to you. It falls, you know, right on the Mets. The Knicks were probably the biggest culprit of it all. You know, out where you are now, you guys, you get, you know, Stafford and Garrett, Otani comes running over there. Rich, get richer out where you are now. And, you know, with us, I mean, let's be honest. You know, there's just some people here. I don't know if you know the personality, Evan Roberts. He's got a quote, winners win, losers lose. And the New York Knicks probably felt like one of the biggest losers in the world of sports, so much so that us fans were pretty much kind of paranoid that the Jalen Brunson contract, the day it was signed, would not turn out well. I don't think even the most optimistic of Knicks fans, and I don't know if there were many back, you know, 10 years ago to the day, could have seen what Jalen Brunson and so on turned into. Listen, man, I'm 19 years old. You got to go back 13 years before I was born. The last time any of my teams won a championship was the 1994 New York Rangers. And obviously, as you know, you with your Jets, the Mets, kind of like that Long Island fan, they don't have anything since 86 with the Mets. So the fact now where you got cities like Boston win titles every other year, you know, even L.A., Denver, even only having one sport in each of the big four, kind of seem like they have one every other year with the Nuggets and the Avalanche. The fact that we're not only getting a run, period, but this type of run where you win 12 straight, the last time they lost a game was night one of the NFL draft. I mean, I don't think the most optimistic of New York sports fans could have even dreamed of this ever happening, man.
0: Ross in New Jersey, Rackham. That is the way to describe exactly what's happening in that area, sir.
1: Great call, dude.
0: Well done.
4: Thanks. Thank you, man.
0: You be well. That's Ross in New Jersey. A 19-year-old with a very aware sensibility of what's gone down there, man.
1: So he's a Jet fan too then?
0: I just don't. Here's the thing. I don't want to go in this direction yet. Because when you start going in the direction of like what it means and what it's looking like and whatever.
1: This is
0: just the beginning, man. I mean, a series just only begins when a road team wins in the playoffs. So I guess technically the NBA Finals has just begun.
1: Has begun.
0: Yeah. Right? But you can run away with it in your mind because the Knicks have run away with every series they've had.
1: Every game.
0: Once they finally turned something on against the Atlanta Hawks in the first round.
1: Yeah.
0: And So you can run away with it by saying they're about to do that again to the Spurs, and I would just counsel against that sensibility. Let's see what happens Friday night. But if they go back to Madison Square Garden up 2-0, they would be giving the Spurs the same dose of their 1999 medicine, which is going to Madison Square Garden up 2-0, except they did it at home. They did it at home.
1: What was the stat? 70% of game one winners end up winning the championship.
0: It is a massive advantage. Massive advantage, not just because you've already established some sort of ability to execute on the floor, but you also now have that house money mentality going into game two and knowing all you got to do from now, all they have to do. And if you told the Knicks fans this going into the season, all you got to do is win your three games in Madison Square Garden and you got a parade. That's all you have to do. Tall order, but you'd rather say all you got to do, win in Madison Square Garden, and it's a wrap. Holy crap. And that rhymed.
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0: Earlier on the show, five-time NFL Pro Bowler Teron Armstead, Basketball Hall of Famer Chris Webber. Coming up, author Adam Mansbach. And now, it's Rich Eisen.
3: Hour number three of the Rich Eisen Show is on the air. We had a great chat in hour number one with Teron Armstead, 12-year NFL vet, fresh off of the Good Morning Football set. That rhymed again. I just can't stop rhyming. Maybe it's because we got the author of Go the F to College and Go the F to Sleep in our green room right now.
4: Plus, you're from Staten Island, home of the Woo. You're from Staten Island, home of the Wu-Tang.
3: That's correct.
5: You're in the chair.
4: Shaolin Island.
5: If you're in the chair, we're on the air.
4: Dickie Eyes.
3: Staten Island's streetwise troubadours, as they were described on the Larry Sanders Show by Artie.
6: Man right there.
3: At any rate, Teron Armstead thinks the Rams are going 17-0.
4: Or
3: and
4: 16.
3: That Myles Garrett might have 30 sacks. He actually said that.
4: I love how he said 17-0, and then he did the one loss. 16-1.
3: Well, because he's like, they'll sit their starters against the Seahawks.
4: You know, I'm not sitting that game, guy.
5: No way.
3: So, basically, he predicted that the Rams are going to be 16-0 going into the last week of the season, and that's when we'll see Ty Simpson for the first time. did he basically predict that?
4: Kind of.
3: Unless he did mention that instead of win, he basically said big blowout. Maybe we'll see tie in those games too. I have no idea. Chris Webber in hour number two. We talked at length about the game one Knicks victory to tip off the NBA finals. Also talking at length about This Was SportsCenter, stories from the set, a new podcast series, video podcast that we're putting together here, presented by Gusto. And the we being me hosting one-on-one sit-downs with with six of my friends from back in the SportsCenter days. Dan Patrick is first up. That'll be on Disney Plus, the ESPN app, the Rich Eisen Show YouTube page, or wherever you listen to your podcasts starting tomorrow, Friday. And then we're going to drop an episode every single week, every single Friday, with the exception of episode two. It'll be me with Chris Berman that we recorded at the Super Bowl live at the Strand Theater back in February. That's going to drop Monday, as the kids say.
4: Okay.
3: And the we also being me sitting down with these friends of mine and Mike Hoskins, who is the coordinating producer of this program and is in our green room right now. I think he's going to be very sick of me in like the next 5 minutes because I'm constantly peppering him with what about this, what about that. He's the one putting this together, and there's a ton of eye candy. There's a ton of photographs. There's a ton of videos. There's a ton of SportsCenter moments back in the day. There's a ton of This Is SportsCenter commercials from back in the day. It is a straight butter, as Stuart would say, shot of nostalgia, part of the throwback summer that Disney Plus is putting together. And as you know, this is we're at Disney Plus every single day. So we've been talking about that quite a bit. And then there's you, 844-204-RICH. We'll take some phone calls shortly. Suze is going to stop by to end the show. Women's Sports Now at 6 p.m. Eastern Time on the ESPN app and the family Disney family of networks. There they are. I believe Colleen is a bit under the weather. So is Sarah stepping in?
5: She is. Coming in relief.
3: Well, listen, there's lots to talk about with her because I know Sarah is down with the softball women's World Series.
5: She's
3: watching. We've been watching a ton of it in our house as well. So there's that. And Suze will tell us who's guesting. And Sarah's fresh back from the Big Slick. So there's lots to talk about with her. Yeah, Corey Close of UCLA will also be guest hosting there.
4: Also, if I could shamelessly plug the contest wrestling, O'Shea Jackson Jr. and I, we interviewed WWE Women's Intercontinental Champion Sol Ruka yesterday. So it was a really great interview. And Rich, I didn't mean to, but I made her cry.
3: Oh,
4: and
3: wow! You went
5: TJ Firestone.
3: TJ Firestone.
4: O'Shea's always like, you get into your Barbara Walters mode, and it's like the fifth time it's happened. I'm not trying to make it, but we go. You know, we kind of dig deep with these folks.
3: So. Boy, cool. There's just too much content coming. and of the Rich Eisen Show and Rich Eisen Productions. This is too much.
4: And Rich, you weren't here.
3: Do you want to pump your mold remediation company?
6: Oh, yeah. Always First Environmental. Pod comes out next month.
3: Pod?
6: Just making that up.
3: What?
6: About left out.
3: Is there a mold podcast?
6: There's about to be.
3: Not from us, there's not.
4: Also, Rich, you were gone last Friday. You were at Big Slick, but when O'Shea was hosting, he, Brockman, and Jay and I talked about that night that Women's Sports Now and No Contest Wrestling were both back-to-back on ESPN2. And we were just talking about how amazing it is that all this grew from this place and, you know, from you having faith in us and letting us do what we do. And, man, it was just a really cool moment, like I said, to be able to look and see that.
3: It's excellent. When Suze comes here, I'm going to ask her if I could put something, if I was the one in this
4: portrait. Could you hang it in the house?
3: Would we hang it in the
5: house? Well, her mom would have to have had that made for you.
4: Yeah, that's...
3: Oh, is that what it is?
4: His ex-girlfriend.
5: O'Shea's ex-girlfriend's mom had that made for him.
3: Generalissimo.
4: Jacksonia.
5: What do you think? Great, great, great grandpa Seamus?
3: I don't understand what this is all about.
5: It's absurd.
4: It's ours now. Yeah. That's the thing.
5: Well, hey, we'll keep it.
3: Actually, we've got the cover art for your new podcast.
2: Hey.
3: Mold School.
2: Hey.
3: Mold School.
4: Ain't nothing like the Mold School.
5: We're going streaking.
4: Yeah, but that was made a while ago, right?
3: I understand, but just
4: no, I'm asking because I've like
3: ideas can come from the past and then you resuscitate them. You breathe new life.
4: Well, if we got a second, can I share something with you guys about this mold?
5: About the mold?
4: This was a few months ago. I clipped it off of YouTube, and I apparently forgot to tell you guys about it because I found it in a folder. Somebody left under one of the videos that we were talking about, mold, left a comment where they did Pat Summerall and John Madden breaking this down. And they have Pat Summerall. On the replay here, we can see those black mold linebackers penetrating the offensive line's first layer of protection. And then you have John Madden going, yeah, you see, we've got these classic 3-4 black mold blitz going, and they penetrate right through, boom, just infesting the backfield. They did a whole mold
3: nice
4: thing for you, bro.
3: That's fantastic.
6: Can I tell you, the number one question I get asked is, how do I know if it's black mold?
4: And I'll really? Say,
6: what color is it?
3: Black. Nice.
6: It's black mold. That is the number one question.
3: That's why you hire a professional like him.
4: I got to get this to you.
3: And then we just piloted a new podcast, which is TJ Reed's YouTube Comments Live. That's going to be great. To launch that one.
4: Get more people to leave comments.
6: Right. More crying.
4: Yeah.
5: We do not need more comments.
3: All right, let me turn the page. I'm turning the page. Jared Verse was introduced to the Cleveland media yesterday, and there's all sorts of video of him walking in the building and, you know, and he's not like big old, you know, million watt smile. I'm like, he is not happy to be there. And everybody needs to give this guy a little bit of space and grace. And I know, again, I keep rhyming. Everybody's going to give him some space and grace. Just imagine, again, you're living out here in Southern California. You've been drafted to the Los Angeles Rams. And not only are you drafted to the Rams, but so is your teammate in Braden Fisk from Florida State. Mm-hmm. And you are also part of welcoming in. He's already drafted. You're already out in Los Angeles. And you surprise him when he shows up to be drafted. You remember this?
4: He got on the phone.
3: Well, they were both physically there. One was trying to get one to the Rams house in time, and it's fun, and it's a great way to welcome somebody to the team and the program and make them feel at home. And the Rams make him feel at home, and he feels at home to the point where he starts barking at all his teammates in his first few practices, and McVay's got to tell him to calm down. He's coaching him up. And the way you coach somebody like Jared Verse up is you're like, you are the man. You're not only the man, you're the man here. You're going to be the man here for a long time. And he believes it for good reason, because he is the man.
4: Yeah.
3: He's outstanding. He's got like next level ability. And he's not only next level ability, but at such a young age, he's a friggin' NFL pass rushing prodigy. And he's prideful. And he talks his game. And he walks his game. And he's feeling like, this is my franchise, and I'm the face of the future. And he's walking around as such, and he deserved to do that. And then all of a sudden, one day, you get a call, and it's just like, yeah, it's over here. Because we're trading for Myles Garrett, and the Rams went from, you're so good, you're the face of our future, to, you're so good, we would never have made this trade if you weren't this good. Because we wouldn't have been able to pull off this trade if you weren't this good. Mm-hmm. You're so good, your new team is trading as Myles Garrett and wouldn't have done it if you weren't so damn good. And he's got to be there going, what?
7: Yeah.
3: Like, what mm-hmm. is happening? I'm now moving, you know, he's from Dayton. He's moving back to his home state of Ohio. But he's got to be sitting here going, what the hell?
4: Yeah.
3: Is this business all about? All I do is the right thing and ball out, and suddenly my team that's drafting me telling me I'm the, you know, the face of the future, making me feel that way, rightfully so.
4: That's why players have to remember it is a business.
3: But it's Myles Garrett. It's not just anybody.
4: Yeah.
3: We're the ones sitting here. Teron Armstead comes in hour one, and he's rightfully saying, or at least it doesn't sound crazy, he's like, this can make the Rams 17-0. Mm-hmm. So this is how he said he... I just wanted to get that out there so you can at least know what might be worrying in his brain as he's talking to the media for the first time with the Browns logo behind him. And his world flipped upside down over 48 hours. And he was asked how he learned about the trade.
8: It caught me by surprise. I was...
3: Yeah, it did.
8: I loved L.A. I love the coaches, the organization, my teammates, you know, everybody a part of it, the staff, the fans. You know, I love the whole vibe of L.A., Los Angeles, the Rams. You know, and it was upsetting. I was upset for, you know, a good little bit of time. But when you're an athlete, you understand the nature of business. People, everybody does what they think is best for their business, and, you know, that's the situation that I'm in. I'm happy to be a part of the Browns. You know, I'm happy that they believed in me and they were able to make that trade and bring me here, you know, be with my teammates, be with everybody here. And I truly do believe in everybody in the locker room. But it was upsetting at first. But, you know, you got two choices that you can either work or you can give up, and I ain't never been a quitter.
3: I love it. What a great answer, right?
4: That was a great answer. I mean, very professional. Yeah. And honest.
3: Yeah.
4: If he would have been, if he wouldn't have thrown out that, like, I was a little upset, I'd have been like, yeah, really?
3: But, no, you see, everything, the preamble to hitting play on that soundbite, I think, is accurate. Yeah. Even though I haven't spoken to him. Then he shows up and he takes Dylan Gabriel's 8, or required it. We still haven't gotten the details.
4: Well, there's a, you know, there's someone in the locker room who's handing out these jerseys. And
3: then, of course, comes the whole thing is like, okay, like I said, this trade does not happen if he's not the one the Rams put on the table. Andrew Berry said it, and I believe that.
7: No, it's same.
3: Like, and hey, Browns fans, if you're sitting there going, oh, man, how do we trade Myles Garrett and not get multiple ones? How does that happen? Not multiple ones. Well, it's because you've got somebody like Jared Verse back at this stage of his career and contract where you've got – this is his third year coming in. Mm-hmm. And so that's how he shows up here. But that said, now it's like, okay, Myles was here. Now you are those shoes you feel like you have to fill.
8: I'm out here to fill anyone's shoes. Myles, you know, he's a size 13, you know, Nikes, whatever they are. You know, I'm a size, you know, 13 and a half, size 14, Jordans. Like, everybody's different. I'm not here to fill his shoes. I'm here to bring my own. I buy my own. I'm here to work, and I'm here to be the best version of me. The best version of me is going to be the best defensive player in the league. And the best defensive player in the league is going to play for the best defense in the league. And that's why I make myself testament to.
3: Another great answer.
7: Bigger shoes. Go get it, man.
3: And if we did not if we didn't have a better angel way of coming to the party, I'd say that we should put that soundbite up there saying he doesn't feel like he needs to fill Myles Garrett's shoes because he says his feet are bigger. He just said Myles Garrett has small feet.
4: 13s ain't small though.
3: Who?
5: Myles?
3: Yeah. No, no, it's Garrett. That's the Garrett. Yeah. Speaking of which, the man who gave us that soundbite.
5: The funniest soundbite I've heard. I can't stop saying it.
3: Todd Monken weeks ago and said, have you had a face-to-face with Garrett yet? And he's like, who? Myles? Okay. Myles Teller? Who? We're going a different way now? Okay. Asked about his thoughts on the trade. Todd Monken, hit it.
9: I don't think there's any reason for me to comment. I thought Andrew addressed it yesterday, and we're excited to have Jared here. I don't think there's anything more needs to be said. We're excited about Jared for our teams now and the picks for our future.
3: You should, Jared. I don't feel like I have to comment on the Garrett trade. Which Garrett trade?
5: What?
3: Did we get Mrs. Garrett?
4: Buddy Garrett?
3: Yeah, hit it. Go ahead. Hit it. There it is.
10: I thought it was settled. I mean, not at any given point, I think we were going to trade Miles. And that's just the nature of what we do. I mean, this is pro sports, right? It's you're always trying to look to the present and then to the future. So I was excited then, and I'm excited now.
0: What were they really thinking?
3: All right. So I get my first shot at being a head coach. I'm 60. Look it up. Make sure. Google me. Will you please Google?
5: Todd Monken.
3: I'm Todd Monken, and I'm 60.
5: 60.
3: Thank you. I'm finally getting my first shot. And they're telling me Myles Garrett is going to get traded? Really? You think I wanted that? Do you think I wanted to take the Cleveland Browns job and not have Myles Garrett? Of course I wanted Myles Garrett. You got to be kidding me about that. But I've been around long enough to know I can only control what I can control. It is what it is. I'm only going to talk about the guys who are here. Three coaching cliches in a row to let you know. What am I going to do about this? What do you want from me? I want Myles Garrett here. Are you kidding me? He's the Grim Friggin' Reaper. I want the guy who just set the sack record. All right? So I take the job, and I lose the defensive coordinator because he wanted the job that I got, and he's so pissed he's running out the building. He can't even stand aside of me. I lose him. And then I lose the guy who's the best player on that guy's defense. That was the best thing about this team. Do you really think I'm happy about this? Hell no. And will somebody tell me which Garrett we're talking about?
11: What else you want to know?
5: The popcorn? Isn't Garrett's popcorn in Chicago?
3: Which one? Verse? Chapter and? Which what? Verse? Which verse? Bible? New Testament? Which verse? Huh? Which Jared? All right, we're going to move off of that.
4: Yeah, that's... Oh, no. Let's not touch that one. Let's not touch... Good call, Rich. She went to Jared.
5: Miles?
3: Where are we going here? Let's take a quick call. Let's go to Nathan in Chicago, Illinois. What's up, Nathan?
12: Nathan. What up, man?
13: Hey, Rich, can you hear me?
3: Yes, I can. Can you hear me, Nathan?
12: Can you hear us?
13: Yes. First time, long time. Thanks for taking my call. The energy in Chicago around the Bears is off the charts. You know, the Rams game, the draft, you know, Caleb on the cover. I'm trying to talk myself out of a sophomore slump in the Ben Johnson era. Can you help me out here?
3: Sure. What do you want help with?
4: He thinks there's going to be a sophomore slump.
3: Oh,
4: for the Bears.
3: Well, I mean, it's not like Caleb Williams is on the cover of Wait a minute. Oh, man.
4: Come to find
5: By the way, he's cold cover. It's cover. Sick.
4: Cover Madden. Yeah.
3: Pop that
5: Madden
3: up.
5: Madden cover
3: see.
5: Is
3: you got
5: awesome,
3: that in the
5: man.
3: Shoot right there. It is.
5: Look at that thing.
3: Oh, well, that's the moment. That's the moment against the Packers, right? Season on the line. This thing's over. He went jump man on everybody.
5: Yeah, then there's a second cover where
3: Wasn't he on?
5: Doing the ice man.
3: There it is.
4: Ooh,
3: oh.
4: That's
3: ooh.
4: Cool. Literally.
3: Okay.
5: Bye.
3: Okay. Wasn't he on the New Heights pod with the Kelce brothers and said they brought up the fact that he's got a 90 rating and he's on the cover of Madden with a 90 rating?
5: Mm.
3: That's like, you know, being Jazz Chisholm, being on the Tonight Show with a 230 average. Nathan, dude, sophomore slump. I think the coach is excellent. And I think the roster is excellent. And I think your guys are as good as last year, if not better. What is this? By the way, this would be a sophomore slump for Ben Johnson, not Caleb.
4: He's
3: year three.
4: He's talking about Ben Johnson.
3: I know that. I get it. But, yeah, Nathan, are you really nervous about this?
13: I am. You know, things are going well in Chicago for the first time in a while.
3: Enjoy it.
13: So I just want to make sure they stay good.
3: Enjoy it. Nathan, look outside. Is it a beautiful day in Chicago, Illinois? In Chicagoland?
13: It's a beautiful day in Chicago.
3: No better city in America to have a nice weather
4: Great
3: day
4: city,
3: and be
4: man.
3: So beautiful than Chicago, Illinois.
5: Speak on.
3: Incredible.
4: Go enjoy a hot
3: What a town.
4: Day.
3: Go out and enjoy, man.
4: Have a deep dish.
3: Come on now. Yeah, whatever you want to do. Whatever floats your boat. Just enjoy it, Nathan.
13: I appreciate the words of encouragement.
3: All I'm going to say, Nathan, is if you're on your cell phone right now, do not leave it on the podium of Ben Johnson without do not disturbing it. Okay? Thank you for the call. There's Nathan in Chicago. I have a follow-up on that.
4: About the phone?
3: This is, this is the moment that happened, I believe, yesterday.
5: Okay.
3: On Wednesday's press conference, when somebody placed a phone to record Ben Johnson's comments on his podium, but forgot to put Do Not Disturb on it.
11: I'm really pleased with the teaching progression. I've been able to sit in some meetings, and I love how the coaches are going about their business. I like how the players are responding to it right now. We're all on the same page. We're speaking the same language, and that's always a good starting point. Oh, my.
14: Good. Now that you've got a year under your belt, how does it feel? How do you feel about your position, what you're doing, the people you're working with?
11: Somebody want to take their phone, so I'm not interrupted again.
3: Oh, my. He went from, oh, my, to, like, am I going to have fun with this? Or just shaking my head, like, pissed off.
5: So aggressive.
3: Well, we have a mea culpa from Jay Cohen of the Associated Press.
5: Okay, great.
3: Saw some people, some joking, some serious, pointing at various people on the Bears beat for this. It was my phone. My apologies all around. Won't happen again.
5: Because your credential has been revoked.
3: I don't think it's gotten that bad.
5: Would it shock you?
3: Oh, well,
5: that was an aggressive response.
3: I don't know. If this was our house, if this was Susie and me, we would put a time limit on the phone.
5: Yeah.
3: Maybe you can't go on the App Store whenever you want.
4: You think maybe he went out, Rich, and just bought an old school recorder?
3: Maybe.
4: Safe.
3: Wouldn't that be great?
5: That would be great. Digital recorder. Yeah. Throw it up there.
3: Or one of those old ones from the 70s with like the real tape. You have a problem with the way I'm taking up your space? Boom. The whole, and it tips over. Yeah. It tips the podium over like Fred Flintstone's car with the Brontosaurus burger.
15: Damn right it's me.
3: That's a good one. Yeah, damn right it's me, says Jay Cohen. Well done.
5: Yeah, accountability.
3: Hey, by the way, don't you think Ben Johnson would appreciate accountability?
5: He probably does appreciate that.
16: Yeah. Well, I'm about to make a name for myself here.
4: You know how long I've been waiting for this?
5: Okay. It's June. Relax, Ben.
3: Good stuff. All right. While the world watches the stars at the FIFA World Cup, Hyundai has its eyes on the next generation of talent, the future stars who are already turning heads at age 14, because Next does not wait for an invitation, and neither do we. Hyundai has always moved the future within reach, and we did it when we made advanced safety standard on every vehicle and engineered EVs with ultra-fast charging capability, and we're still doing it every day. The future isn't some far-off concept. It's already here. Next starts now. Hyundai, an official partner of FIFA. The author of the acclaimed Go the F to Sleep, now Go the F to College, Adam Mansbach, is next on The Rich Eisen Show.
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6: The Dodgers, repeat champions for the first time in baseball in 25 years.
24: Kurt Cignetti has led the Indiana Hoosiers to the national championship in one of the great coaching jobs of all time.
25: Seattle Seahawks have won Super Bowl 60 in pretty dominating fashion. 29-13, they win their second Vince Lombardi trophy.
26: There's been a blank space in the Michigan trophy case. We'll write their name, Michigan, the 2026 Men's Basketball National Champion.
27: One of the youngest rosters in recent memory has just completed one of the finest seasons in NBA history. The Oklahoma City Thunder have their first championship.
6: Golden Tempo and Sheree Neville! History in the Kentucky Derby.
8: Big game, big race, one place. ESPN Louisville.
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0: back on the Rich Eisen Show all together at Disney Plus, the Rich Eisen Show radio audience. I'm talking to the author, Adam Mansbach, the author of Go the F to College. And for those who enjoyed the Go the F to Sleep book as well, will totally understand what this is. And so, you know, again, I know we're talking about college and we'll get to that in a second, but Go the F to Sleep, you know, just for everyone to understand, is just as profane as it gets, you know. May I read a little bit here? I know I can't do it justice, but here it is. The cats nestle close to their kittens. The lambs have lain down their sheep. You're cozy and warm in your bed, my dear. Please go the F to sleep. It doesn't say F in here.
1: Now, listen, some people might say that Sam Jackson read that better than you, but I would disagree. I think you're right there with him.
0: The windows are dark in the town, child. The whales huddle down in the deep. I'll read you one very last book if you swear you'll go the F to sleep. And you got Samuel L. Jackson to read the audiobook for this.
1: Remarkably, we did.
0: How the hell did you get that done?
1: Well, the story of the book is kind of a funny one. Yeah, and
0: please.
1: For reasons that are a little bit complicated, the book kind of blew up and became a hit months before it was published.
0: Yes.
1: I gave a reading of the book in April. The book was meant to be published the following October. I read it to about 200 people at a museum in Philadelphia where I was living. I was actually living at the museum.
0: Like Ben Stiller?
1: Like Ben Stiller, mixed up files of Mrs. Baisley Frankweiler. So I read the book and it kind of took off and people went home and they pre-ordered it on Amazon. And by the end of the week, it was number one on Amazon, this book that did not yet exist. So there was a lot of momentum and it just stayed there at number one.
0: Yes.
1: And it started ricocheting around the internet because there was a PDF that we had put together to send booksellers because we thought they might not even want to stock a book called Go the F to Sleep.
0: Yes.
1: It was landing in hundreds of thousands of people's mailboxes. You know, and we were dumb enough to think this was a problem, right? Luckily, it's bad form to show up at a baby shower with a low-resolution, printed-out, stapled-together PDF and be like, we're so happy for you here. Please take this gift. So it didn't really hurt us.
0: Nice.
1: And so we had all this momentum. And Audible, which was a brand-new company at the time, they were like, maybe we make a splash with this book. So they came to us, and they were like, who do you want to read the book? And we thought about it for about 1 second, and we were like, Samuel L. Jackson, the bard of the F-bomb, is our guy.
0: Yes.
1: So they went to him, and he came on. And, you know, the beauty of a book this short is, like, stuff happens fast. So, like, Tuesday morning, they're like, we're going to ask Sam. Tuesday afternoon, they're like, Sam read it. It's done. It's great. He killed it. You know, and like, by the next...
0: Are you serious?
1: Yeah. It was that. I mean, the book, you know, is like 400 words. Many of them repeated more than once. So it's like it doesn't take that long for stuff to happen.
0: Right.
1: So he came on. He read it. Meanwhile, we rushed the book out in time for Father's Day. So several months before it was originally meant to be published. And, you know, he was like on the Letterman show reading the book, which is a rare thing for audiobooks. You don't usually end up on like late night television reading them out loud.
0: Right.
1: And it was amazing. And he did it. You know, it's probably his best work since Pulp Fiction.
0: Well, first of all, I don't offer any pushback on that.
2: The hell?
0: Because, again, this speaks the fact that you're losing your mind trying to get your child to go to sleep because you're now sleep deprived yourself. I think anybody in the sound of our voice, whether they're listening or watching right now, with a kid, you're already going down PTSD over there.
2: I'm just rethinking the day.
0: It's just will drive you crazy in the I'll just call him out since he's now 6'2", 15-year-old Cooper Eisen. You know, with what I do on NFL Network on Sunday mornings, he, for whatever reason, would always sleep just fine with the exception of a Saturday night when I had to get up. If my call time was 4 a.m.
2: Oh, God.
0: He would wake up every Saturday night. And I was just like, will you go the F to sleep? Like, you just lose your mind. So you're speaking in a way that I think is so relatable to people. And then who to get to actually voice it. But as you said, the bard of the F-bomb.
1: Yeah.
0: It's perfect. I mean, what a perfect storm.
1: Yeah.
0: For that.
1: It was pretty amazing. And then even crazier is that after that, it kind of became like a hip thing for celebrities to read the book.
0: Yes.
1: So over the years, like, everybody from Jennifer Garner to Gilbert Gottfried to Cardi B to Shaggy has like read the book. LeVar Burton read the book. You know, all kinds of people. None of it stuff that we set up. I'll just be like minding my business and, you know, my phone will start blowing up and Cardi B is on the Tonight Show pregnant and like he gives her the book and there she is reading it.
0: Fantastic.
1: It's pretty crazy.
0: And then you follow up with, again, you have to effing eat. Seriously, there's three things. There's three things that kids control that you can't control. When they go to the bathroom, when they eat, and when they go to sleep. You got Bryan Cranston to narrate that.
1: We did. We did. Walter White himself.
0: In 2014, so it's in the middle of him being Walter White.
1: Yeah. Yeah, I couldn't believe that, you know. and I remember this one crazy moment where I was, like, on the phone with the Audible, or the audiobook company, and they were pitching stuff, and I was responding. And I remember this one moment where I was like, no, not Meryl Streep. Get Meryl Streep off the list. And I kind of stopped, and I was like, what is my life? What's going on right now? You know? But yeah, we ended up with Bryan Cranston for that.
0: And then there's another book about having another child called F. Now There Are Two of You, narrated by Larry David.
1: Yeah, that was special.
0: Did you ever chat with Larry? Have you ever had a chat with LD?
1: I met Larry through a mutual friend, my co-author, Alan Zweibel, who I've written several books with. Original SNL writer, kind of a comedy legend.
0: And also a guy who I think Larry doesn't want to hang out with on Curb Your Enthusiasm.
1: Yeah, yeah. Well, you know, according to Alan, they're best friends. And I'm like, are you really, Alan? But he introduced us. And Larry, when he did the book, the statement he made was something like, I did this book as a favor to Adam, who I don't know and have never met, which is so like me, you know, which I thought was great. But I think I earned his respect when they asked me if I would fly out to supervise the recording session in L.A. Mm-hmm. with Larry. But at the time, I was on Martha's Vineyard, and I was like, no, I'm going to pass. I don't want to leave this island. I think that's when Larry was like, I like this guy.
0: That's a haunt of his, right?
1: Yeah, and he would never leave to do anything. So I think he respected that I didn't care enough to go meet him. You know, I feel like we bonded at that point.
0: I would have to concur. Adam, you're spot on in everything you're saying. And now comes Go the F to College. And this is being read by
1: Ted Danson.
0: Ted Danson.
1: Wow. The great Ted Danson.
0: Well, how'd you land on Ted Danson?
1: Well, I mean, Ted was a dream come true for me because, again, I'm from Boston, and I grew up watching Cheers, which you were legally required to do in Boston, right? Like, there were quizzes in school the next day on each episode of Cheers. And, you know, he's one of those guys who's, for me anyway, he's an actor who is like, I can hear his voice in my head, mm-hmm. you know? I was introduced to him by a mutual friend, W. Kamau Bell, who I have a book coming out with. Ted was just on Kamau's podcast. They had a little cute podcast exchange. And Kamau and I were sitting around in my kitchen, and I was, like, trying to figure out who to go to for this audiobook. And he mentioned that he had just been on Danson's podcast. And I did that kind of, like, awkward thing where I was like, you know, I wouldn't be upset if you texted Ted Danson and asked him if he wanted to read my audiobook. And Kamau, because he's, like, a lovely guy, was like, yeah, I can send that text. And to my great shock, Ted was into it and got on board. He has grandkids this age, but he really, really got the book. Like, this book is a little different than the others because sending your kid to college is its own special experience.
0: And it's usually a bittersweet emotion.
1: Very much so. So this book is full of, like, you know, Go the F to Sleep was like everything you want to say to your kid but can't.
0: Yes.
1: This book is like everything you should say to your kid and ought to. It's like, it's sort of poignant and bittersweet, and you want to give advice, but you know you should, like, back off, you know. So there's a lot in this book that's like, you know, you want to let your kid know that you're going to miss them and they can always come home, but also you're turning their bedroom into a gym, you know?
0: Well, I mean, I'm cracking the book here, and the first, I'll cover the copy since it's got the F word in it, but it's a teenage boy still sleeping at 11:02 a.m. with his ear pods out next to the alarm clock. He's out like a light, and it says, I don't know where the time went. Just yesterday, you were a pup. Back then, you wouldn't go to sleep. Now you won't wake the F up. We love the person you've become, so cool and so full of weird knowledge. And we're happy and sad that it's time for you to go the F to college. And so on it goes.
1: And so on it goes, yeah. You know, there's advice in here. No pills, no powders, do not black out.
0: Of course, that you haven't asked me for any advice, but I can't let you F it up, especially not at this price. Well done. I mean, it's just, this is, it's great, man.
1: Thank
0: it's
1: you. Great. Feel free to just keep reading the whole book.
0: No, I don't want to. I don't want to ruin any more. But
3: what was the pills and the powders you were saying?
1: Yeah, I think maybe the best advice in the book, there's a page that says, no pills, no powders, yes. Do not black out. These things are not good for your health. And if anybody tells you different, tell that a-hole to go F himself.
4: Great advice. Poetic.
0: Mm-hmm. Very poetic.
1: Yeah, Danson, he said, you know, I got to interact with him. I got to kind of direct him reading the book. Ted, he's such a nice guy. Like, I don't know if you've ever had him on
0: here. He's been here with, like, Mary, his wife.
1: If I hadn't been warned in advance, Kamau was like, don't be freaked out at how kind and sweet he is. It's not an act. He's not playing you. He's actually that nice. And if he hadn't warned me, I would have been so confused. Because he's genuinely, like, the kindest man in the world. And he said, he was like, you know, when I started reading the book, I thought this was for parents to give their kids at graduation or when they're going off to college. And he's like, but in reading it and performing it, I realized it's also, and maybe more so, he was like, kids, you should get this book for your parents because you're fine. But they're going through a lot of big emotions right now, and they need this book to process their feelings. Mm-hmm. So I don't know how many 18-year-olds have that kind of disposable income to afford an entire book, but you know, you could give it in both directions, I guess.
0: Brother, I'm a big fan of your work. You got Susie and I through some nights just with some chuckles and things like that, and I'm, you know, he's a Boston sports fan, so it's very kind of you to use the Rich Eisen show to announce that there's a new book called The Red Sox Pay Your Effing Superstar.
4: It's a good book. I know of someone who might need that book.
0: Where the F is Mookie?
1: Was
0: the original working title of the book.
1: That is really when I had to, like, take a step back. I was like, I've invested far too much time and love and energy into this team. I grew up under the curse. I watched the curse end. I watched the run and all of that. And then when Mookie left, I was like, this is an unhealthy relationship. This has become toxic, and I have to take a step back for my own sanity. I'm just going to pour all of my love and affection into the Celtics.
0: Yes.
1: And my children, I guess.
0: In that order?
1: In that order.
0: Well done. Hey, man. Come back anytime you want. Congrats on all of this.
1: Thank you.
0: It's a pleasure to meet you and see you in person, have the same sense of humor that clearly you've got through your writing.
1: Thanks.
0: Congrats on taking something so visceral and making something that connects people.
1: Thank you.
0: Cool.
1: Thank you.
0: Adam Mansbach is here. Go the F to College wherever you get your books. Go ahead and also listen to the audiobook version with Ted Danson. That's good stuff. 844-204-RICH, number to dial right here on the Rich Eisen Show. What rhymes with John Henry?
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0: 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All right, getting set for everything going down in the WNBA tonight. Seeing if Caitlin Clark and Stephanie White are really hugging it out or going at it against the Atlanta Dream tonight, part of a doubleheader. They're getting you ready for it, along with the rest of what's going on in women's sports with Women's Sports Now. Susie Schuster is here. Yeah, what's up, Susie?
1: We're expecting a real tea party there, because, you know.
0: What are you talking about?
1: You know, real tea party with the Fever, because God forbid something actually exciting happens, like a coach and a player actually have an argument, but when the cameras are right in people's faces, I'm all for it.
2: I thought you were going to say something exciting happening with the Fever, like a win.
0: Oh, boy. Look at
1: you. Wow. Look. Wow. The haters got to hate.
2: No, I said it months ago that this was the most important summer for Caitlin Clark, and so far they're disappointing.
1: I have to tell you, I don't think you're wrong. However, I do think that oftentimes the wins come from altercations like this. And so I'm actually interested to see how things play out. We have talked about this, Chris, many times on the show. Are they a better team when she's not in the lineup because other players actually play and don't watch? And, yeah, but I looked up her stats, something I'm going to show in the team. People always point at her for not playing good defense, yet she leads the league, or she leads her team in steals. She's actually making things happen much more often than we're actually seeing. We look at the points, right? We look at points, assists, rebounds, what have you.
2: Well, she leads the league in assists, but she's also number one in turnovers.
0: Well, and she's
1: number one in trying to get fouls. That's one thing. If I'm her coach, I would say to her, like, enough with the theatrics. Stop looking for a foul after every single moment of basketball.
0: Well, the major issue is, you know, on the court is her defense. I mean, you could see that. I think if I saw the stat right, that the number of times that she's been put in isolation and driven on is three times more than the second place person who's A.Z. Fudd.
1: Right. And
0: Olivia Miles.
1: Olivia Miles. Because, the irony of this conversation is that she's the other one who you look at to have the ball in her hands the most. She's the most electric player on offense, but she doesn't play great defense. And, like, you're looking at AZ and then all the talk about, okay, should Olivia have gone one instead of AZ? And, the answer is, well, AZ is a more well-rounded player, but what Olivia does every single night is magic. But back to Caitlin, because everything's about Caitlin.
0: Right. And just to put two things together of what you just said is the fact that there's a conversation of did the Dallas Wings blow it or not is – part and parcel of the spotlight that's on the WNBA, where people are having these sorts of conversations that you would see about other leagues and other, top talent that everyone knows about from college. You hear that in the NFL all the time in the draft. You take the right person, one or two. But the other thing, too, is, the cameras are going to be on if you are arguing with your coach to the point where you get kicked out of a huddle and your coach
1: Raven Johnson gets waved over, points
0: to the rookie and says, you take Caitlin Clark's seat, which Stephanie White understand she's telling the rookie, you sit in Clark's seat, you're out of the huddle. You take the foam seat that you had to take it off, put the rookie in there. Like, something's up. And I understand that they've all played it off like, well, I know what you're going to ask me in my press conference stuff. Yeah, heck yeah. What was an hour and a half conversation team-wise, too?
1: Yep.
0: For them all again. So,
1: let me argue this back. We're talking about Steph White. We're talking about Jose Fernandez. We're talking about decisions that coaches are making for their players a whole lot more than we used to.
0: Yeah.
1: The end back comes with the spotlight, and that comes with the attention that Caitlin has brought. And, yes, the league existed for many, many years before that, but we never saw a player with a 24-hour camera interface the way we do now. So we're going to break that down with Coach Corey Close today. She's coached Caitlin. She knows her really, really well.
0: Yep.
1: We asked Steph White when she was on the show a couple weeks ago about what it's like to coach her and the pressure of doing such. But when something turns into a full-time soap opera like it has now, I guarantee you that the number of people watching the game tonight will be triplicate.
0: I agree. We'll be watching in our house.
1: Yeah.
0: I know you don't have anything else going on, right, TJ?
3: Got all types of stuff.
0: Okay, very good. By the way, I don't feel like I'm arguing with you right now.
3: Me or her?
1: I don't think... Why... People like will love to think that we argue a lot. We really don't argue very much.
0: No.
4: Oh, my.
1: That's because
0: is that the new drop, the new Ben Johnson drop?
4: Oh, my.
0: Oh, my. Okay.
1: Is that because I'm always right?
3: Ben Johnson.
0: Ladies and gentlemen, Susie Schuster here. Who else is a guest on your program?
1: Sandy Brondello, standing ovation last night in Brooklyn. Mm-hmm. As you said, for all those in New York who didn't watch the Knicks game. But I'm sure there were plenty of people, like, on phones watching both.
0: Yeah.
1: Like, you know, I would get that. But she's the last person to have brought a championship to New York. Mm-hmm. I will ask her on Women's Sports Now about what it means to bring a championship to New York. And mm-hmm. could the Knicks do the same? Because we're not afraid of men's sports, guys. We just talk about women.
0: Well, maybe we can get Becky Hammon back on the show. She was on the inaugural episode of Season 2 if Jalen Brunson mm-hmm. does, in fact, win a championship.
1: Sure. Go for it.
0: You know?
1: I'm happy to have Becky back anytime, but you can have her right here in this chair.
0: I just want to make sure everything's copacetic on the up and up.
1: Listen, I know how you're feeling. There's a lot of screaming and yelling in our house last night.
2: He said they're going to sweep. Did you hear that earlier?
1: No. I wasn't listening.
0: I didn't say that, really.
1: Did you really?
2: I definitely did.
0: I don't know.
1: You think they're going to sweep?
0: I think
1: don't you think that the Spurs take game two?
3: They better.
0: Well, that's what C-Web said.
1: Isn't that your...
3: They better win.
1: Don't you have a lot of money on this?
0: Women's Sports Now, everybody. 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We're back to wrap this up on Disney Plus.
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14: I'm Sean Ryder. The Knicks' incredible postseason run continues. They have now won 12 straight games this postseason after rallying to win Game 1 of the NBA Finals 105-95 over the Spurs last night in San Antonio. New York finishing the game on an 11-0 run, and Jalen Brunson clutch again, scoring 13 of his game-high 30 in the fourth quarter. Brunson on the comeback.
15: I don't want to say calmness, but I think we know what we have to do. I think we're a pretty together group. Be able to trust each other and still just continue to fight, have each other's back, and just know that we got to keep chipping away. It's just a credit to the mentality we have as a team. But, I mean, we can't just be satisfied that we have a long way to go. We have a lot of things we can do to be better, but I'm happy we came away with the win.
14: And game 2 of the NBA Finals tomorrow night in San Antonio on ESPN Radio, the app, and ABC TV, with coverage starting at 8 p.m. Eastern. NFL and the Packers have signed receiver Christian Watson to a 4-year, $110.5 million extension with $31 million guaranteed, reports ESPN's Adam Schefter. Day baseball in the Bronx, the Yankees and Guardians tied at 1 in the sixth inning.
16: Hey, it's Michelle Smallman, and coming up Friday, Wemby and the Spurs threw away game 1 at home against the Knicks. I'll tell you what.

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1: Welcome into The Drive here on 93.9 The Ville. Mark Ennis, Matt McGavick doing what all of you are doing, which is stealing from your current employers by playing some version of a try to pick a team that will go undefeated game, right? I think it would be embarrassing for all of us to, if it was like displayed publicly somewhere after the fact, like just how much we spent, how much time we spent on all of these. I
2: don't want to see my screen time.
1: Right. I'm not ashamed to admit, well, I'm mildly ashamed to admit.
2: Considering
1: there's two of them now.
2: Well, there's a lot more, actually. Have you seen some of the other offshoots?
1: Yes, we're going to get one for everything, right?
2: Apparently, there's a hockey one now. There's a baseball one now. I saw that there's a Kentucky basketball one now.
1: Yeah, I saw the Kentucky basketball.
2: All it took was one or two days for the 82-0 thing to bleed over until the other sports. Like, oh, I have to have this caliber of game, too. Which, don't get me wrong, they're fun, but they're not as good as the original.
1: Well, if somebody wants to make a little one, I guess we could do it, right?
2: Oh, hell yeah, absolutely. I'd love to play that. I don't know how to make that, but if someone is listening out there that knows how to make something like that, do us all a favor.
1: You would have customers from us, is what we're saying.
2: 100%.
1: Which one do you like better? Do you like the football one, 20-0 one, or the 82-0 one?
2: I think I like the 82-0 one, even though there are some flaws in how it projects some of that, those win-loss records. Like, you're going to tell me that Washington Wizards' Russell Westbrook is one of the best players of all time?
1: Can I just... I'm in awe of that. Everybody has their own challenges. Like, just there are always, like, words that are struggles for some people. Mm-hmm. It's very difficult for me to say Russell Westbrook quickly.
2: Especially when you pair that with Washington Wizards.
1: And then to make it Washington Wizards, Russell Westbrook, like that's...
2: Yeah, no, I
1: see what I mean? Like, yeah. I have to fight that.
2: Washington Wizards, Russell Westbrook.
1: See, but wow, yeah. If you did 10 times fast, like, there's...
2: No, I'll pass.
1: You sound like the dog from the Jetsons by the end. Like, you're not getting that right. But the time that you said it, you nailed it. You absolutely nailed it.
2: Obviously, we have to do it once.
1: We'll talk with Elliot later on here in the 3 o'clock hour. With all these guys coming back in record times from their ACL injuries for these NFL mini camps, right? With Pat Mahomes out there with a big knee brace on, and Micah Parsons is talking about playing just 9 months removed from his. So we'll talk with Elliot about some of that, as well as I think kind of the nicks and bruises, no pun intended there, for this NBA finals here, which are going to get, it's going to get awfully entertaining. After last night, so we'll talk about that in a little bit. But I wanted to start with roster talk. It's we're all, I think, sort of starting to settle in now. The only thing left really is to start getting practice videos and things like that, right? Like that's or not left, but like that's next.
2: That's the next step in the offseason.
1: We pretty much know what the locals are gonna look like. Can I just a quick detour just to say, RIP Indiana. Just the basketball. Like, we're this far into this. And I think that they spent a lot of money in the portal this year.
2: Mm-hmm.
1: And they're not anywhere.
2: Yeah, I haven't really heard them mentioned at all.
1: No. No one's talking about them.
2: Like, I was just looking at a bunch of these updated way too early polls and such, just seeing where Louisville kind of falls in a lot of them. And Indiana's maybe been mentioned a few times. And it's always been at the tail end of these polls.
1: Well, like I said, like they spent a lot of money, but not to wind up with a roster that no one's talking about, and isn't going to be a giant factor in the Big Ten next year. Still, how is it that you can solve freaking football at Indiana but not basketball? It doesn't make sense. I've decided to stop pretending like the football isn't happening. Like it's like,
2: is Indiana a football school now?
1: I'm saying, like,
2: and I can't even say that ironically, like the way that football is going for them with Cignetti and the way that basketball has floundered for the last 2.5 decades or so, it's not outside of the realm of possibility that Indiana is now a football school. I mean, they just won the freaking title. I even
1: more than that, though, they're they feel Indiana football away from being a national champion in basketball. Like we used to talk about Indiana football.
2: Yeah.
1: Like now with basketball, we don't even.
2: No, they don't even get brought up. You'd have to go to like tier three
1: right.
2: by the time you start talking about Indiana.
1: All right, we've got a lot to get into here today. I wanted to start with this. We're starting to digest our rosters now. And, on Monday, I brought up to you the worst case for Louisville in terms of its roster assembly is that while individually pieces seem nice, that it's a team that made the same mistake that Mark Pope made with his roster this year, which is like guys who maybe were individually nice, but when you looked at the finished product like together mm-hmm. and the way that he typically likes his teams to play and everything, that they didn't it wasn't hard to be like, man, why didn't we realize that this isn't a good fit? These guys for this style of play and that sort of thing. And obviously injuries mattered there too.
2: Yeah.
1: But it became pretty evident pretty quickly, like there's a way he likes to play, and actually these guys were not a great fit for that. And worst case for Louisville, I think, for next year is that we end up having to have that conversation where this is not a group that's good for Pat. They made the splash in recruiting and everybody's happy about it, but that it doesn't fit. And Ben Roberts was with Louis, right? He was on with Louis, and he was asked the question that I'm sure will float around summer radio here. On both sides of the rivalry here about like who has a better roster now, because at least Mom Chilvers gives you the right to ask, I guess. But Ben Roberts answered the question today, and I wanted to start with this because he picked up this very line of thought about Louisville's roster for next year. Here's what he said.
3: He's holding the cards. All right, let's go ahead and make you very popular. Who has a better roster right now, UK or U of L?
4: Yeah, I was telling Zach before the show, and I've said this. I'm still skeptical of the way that Louisville's pieces fit together, especially the way that Pat Kelsey likes to coach and what we've seen, from him in the past. I've kind of compared it to Kentucky last season where, and who knows, if Jalen Lowe doesn't get hurt, if Jaden Quainton can be healthy for the last 3 months of the season, who knows what that team looks like? And we'll never know, obviously. But obviously, there were questions going in. Everybody liked individual pieces, but how do they fit together? And the circumstance of the season showed us they did not fit together very well, especially when you take out the starting point guard and the guy who, for the last half of the season, is supposed to be your most dynamic player. But I kind of sense a similar thing with Louisville's roster. I like the pieces a lot. I don't know if I like the way that they fit together. And that's something where if Milan picks Louisville, I completely changed that opinion, yeah, right. Because you put him at the three in that group and it looks completely different and it looks like a great setup for how Pat likes to coach and approach things. And maybe he makes it work and maybe they go to the Final Four, and I don't know that anybody should be surprised by that. But sitting here in June, I like the way the pieces fit together better on Pope's roster than I do on Louisville's roster.
1: What do you what your reaction to some of that? Because I don't think it's totally like internally consistent there. Because on the one hand, he says basically for Kentucky's roster last year, who knows how it would have worked out if. Everybody had been healthy. If Jaden Quinton's had been healthy,
2: mm-hmm.
1: you know that it, how things might have looked. But then also he says, you know, there were questions about the pieces and how they fit together. I don't remember that. Do you?
2: I don't remember that at all. There were
1: and it sounds like he thinks the real issue last year was just the injuries, not the pieces didn't fit together well on Kentucky's roster last year. Doesn't sound like he thinks that it was the injuries is what he thinks it was.
2: Yeah, no, there were concerns about the front court and questions about the front court, but on paper, last year there were no questions with the fits for each player from last season. Like that wasn't a talking point this time last year. The primary talking point was love what they've done in terms of getting the shooters that fit the system. There are concerns with the front court and if they can hopefully take a step forward, but they fit the system well with what we think Pat Kelsey wants to do. And so it really just is going to be determined by how well they can be. That was, in summation, that was the entire summer talking basketball right there. It wasn't that people thought that they didn't fit. That wasn't the case at all. And even if you want to make that argument now, which I can at least sort of understand because there's not a lot of elite shooting potential on this team, especially when up against what Pat Kelsey historically likes to run with his offense. But where I start to give some pushback is the fact that in those last few weeks of the season, we start to see Pat Kelsey make little wrinkles in how he approaches and manages the game. He finally switched up the starting lineup. He threw in the press from time to time, switched up the defensive looks a couple times. And then when the offseason full-blown got here, he brought in a couple of defensive-minded, top-flight defensive-minded assistants to help make up for the fact that Louisville's not been that great defensively the last couple of years. We've seen since about January or so that Pat Kelsey is slowly but surely making adjustments and evolutions to his scheme and how he approaches the game on both a macro and a micro level. So if we hadn't seen any of that, I would at least sort of understand, like, oh, I don't know how they fit in compared to what he wants to do. But Pat Kelsey has shown that he's willing to change some.
1: Well, so that's the thing that I think is more at issue with what he had to say there is he's right. Like, Ben Roberts is right to say, like, I have real questions about how the pieces fit together. If Louisville intends to play like last year's team played. And that's what I think is not being baked into. And Ben's the only person I've really heard sort of say it that way.
2: Yeah, because it's pretty clear they're not going to try and play like last year.
1: Well, that's the thing. It's just like, yeah, if you think that Louisville put this roster together in order to try and get 50-plus percentage of their points from three like they did last year, well, that's, yeah, that'd be pretty damn dumb.
2: Mm-hmm.
1: But I think they're clearly not doing that. Like, the whole point here is, like, we will kill Pat. We will crush him. If this team shoots, like, 43s a game next year.
2: Oh, God.
1: Like, it's an unbelievable... The thing, like, you're not even bringing in... Like, all of your guys thought they could shoot threes last year. Even, like, Ollie Khalifa ends up shooting them down the stretch. Like, you had Cason Pryor have the 5-3 game against Memphis or whatever, right?
2: Oh, yeah.
1: Like,
2: oh, God,
1: you're not doing that this year. Like, It's such a fascinating way to sort of look at it, but it misses out on the point that, like, they made staff changes. These are different kinds of guys than they've brought in. If they were trying to play like they played last year, yeah, I think we would all be like, what are we doing?
2: Mm-hmm.
1: But it's obvious that they're not. It's obvious that they're aiming to be different. Now, if he said, I don't think Pat can resist, like, this is a totally rational way. If he's like, I know he's bringing in these different guys and there really isn't a great shooter on that roster, and when push comes to shove, damn it, Pat's just going to go back to what he likes to do and these guys are just going to be chucking and it's going to be bad. That is rational.
2: That would make a lot more sense, yes.
1: And I'd be willing to even hear that one out and consider it. But I think that just sort of seemed a little contrived, a little contrarian there. Because it's odd that he said, if you had asked me before Kentucky got Momchilovich, I would definitely say Louisville has the better roster. And now the whole thing is undone because of
2: one
1: him.
2: Player. Which, don't get me wrong, Kentucky definitely benefits from getting him, and they have something more to look forward to. Like, the way that I look at Kentucky's, or perceive it, I'd be lying to you if I was like an expert in what that roster looks like and the makeup and whatnot, but before Momchilovich, they were a bubble team. Now I'm willing to say, okay, they're top 20 to 25.
1: By the way, we have not yet begun to digest how gross a bubble team is now.
2: In this day and age.
1: Yeah. With a 76-team tournament now, right? 76, right?
2: 76, yeah.
1: 76-team tournament now. When it's all the Steve Forbes teams. Those are the bubble teams now. All the Archie Miller Indiana teams. That's a bubble team now. Teams that are not fun to watch. That win just enough important games for you to not be able to just assume they'll always lose, but never win the one they have to have.
2: Yeah.
1: Bunch of 17 and 14 teams that are going to be 8 and 10 in the Big Ten or something, if that. All of them with wins over, I don't know, Minnesota and Rutgers. And who else? USC,
2: yeah.
1: And Washington now. That's what a bubble team is going to be now.
2: Yeah, and that's kind of how I perceived Kentucky's roster to be before Momchilovich. Like I said, I think they're a ranked team now with him because I think he's that good, but he's to say that Kentucky all of a sudden has a better roster than Louisville now because of one player?
1: Well, nobody else thinks that.
2: There have been a couple. I've seen a couple of people out there who legitimately think that.
1: I've not seen any top 25s with them ahead of Louisville. Have you?
2: I'm looking at one right now.
1: By who? Ben Roberts?
2: Rothstein.
1: Ah, come on. I want to hear
2: this. I'm dead serious.
1: All right. All right.
2: He's got Louisville at 17. Well,
1: Louisville at 17?
2: Yeah.
1: And Kentucky where?
2: Right in front of them.
1: Oh, that's on purpose. I'm sorry. No.
2: Plus, I mean, the Field of 68 guys then recently had this very discussion on their platform. I can't remember what. I think Doster said that he would take Kentucky's team right now.
1: Yeah, I'm not falling for any of that.
2: Yeah, no, that's no.
1: Like, that's bait. I know what you bastards are doing, all of you. I know what that is. It's not true. If I ask you to pick, you want Malachi Moreno or you want Florida Badunga, you're going to take Florida Badunga. I know that. You know that.
2: Mm-hmm.
1: Like I know that. Like, we're making some big assumptions about, like, what, Hawthorne?
2: Cam Williams.
1: And Cam, like, right. Like, I'm sorry. I just.
2: Like, again, Kentucky is going to be.
1: Kentucky fans weren't up in arms. Because they had a roster that was like just a tick below Louisville's. And then they got, I'm like, come on.
2: They weren't even sniffing.
1: It's not even good contrarianism to me.
2: They weren't even sniffing top 25 polls before Momchilovich. And now all of a sudden they're better than Louisville's roster?
1: Better than a bunch of other teams too.
2: Like no.
1: I don't know. It's just interesting to hear him sort of pick up and say, like, that's going to be, if you want to make that argument, that's how you're going to do it. I said that was worst case. I don't think it's true. I just think it's interesting that Ben Roberts seems to remember people having questions about how the Kentucky pieces fit together last year. I don't remember that at all. I damn sure don't remember it at all on exhibition game one night when everyone had crowned themselves the exhibition game national champions after beating Purdue.
2: How could one forget?
1: Like, no one was talking about that sort of thing. Nobody.
2: No one.
1: But I refuse to believe that you're only doing half the work here. And we're going to bring in a roster that's equipped to start doing something different and then absolutely not do something different. Because, like, Chris Mack, it was basically the roster was the same. We're just going to bring in different guys. different coaches and try to bring in kind of a different system, and then you just kind of bailed on it.
2: Yeah.
1: It just it doesn't feel that way at all. Like there's anything close to that. That's why I said like it's worst case scenario for Louisville that these guys are a bad fit and that we're like, man, what a weird fit. But I don't think that's happening.
2: Compared to like what we thought, what he did in like year one and the first half of year two, like yeah, it would be a horrible fit because there's not many elite shooters at all. There's just a bunch of good ones.
1: That's it. Like if you roll this roster out next year, and you know after a game or two or like in a panic or something, they're shooting 43s a game. Pat's in huge trouble.
2: There will be questions.
1: Right. Well, frankly, like he's the problem if they try to do that. Like that can't be the case. They don't have the option to be just hoisting threes next year. They didn't equip them. Like last year's team, it was an interesting way to approach it. And the biggest problem was, well, obviously, Michael Brown didn't stay healthy and your centers worthless. Just didn't. They weren't the proper balance that you need for a roster that's going to major in the threes like they were. And that was like the biggest mistake they made. You couldn't have foreseen Michael Brown, but you just misjudged what you had at center. And they couldn't have been as zero as they turned out to be. And I want to take a
2: and plus, break. It was a huge gamble to bring Case and Breyer back, given what the injury was.
1: Yeah. I want to pick that conversation up on the other side here. And I want to talk about in particular, like, who can't be a whiff on the roster? Like, last year, you thought you were going to get X from center, and you got virtually nothing. Certainly way less than you were hoping for and needed. Who can't be nothing? And it can't be Badunga. That's too easy. So we'll do all that on the other side here. On the drive on Athenville. Be right back.
5: When it's Louisville basketball, we're talking about it.
6: We wanted him. We didn't get him. Now we hate him.
7: We don't. Yeah. To hell with him. Yeah,
6: sucks.
7: Yeah. No, yeah. That was one of those things you can start to see it coming. You felt like you had
6: it. Felt like it was. Yeah. I was like, just would you just come on and do it? That's what I was thinking yesterday. Enough with the suspense. We know what you're going to do.
7: The longer that it went, the more I thought we had a chance. The longer
6: I kind of like, thought that.
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0: 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Now, here's Mark Ennis and Matt McGavick.
1: Welcome back into The Drive here on 93.9 The Ville. Mark Ennis, Matt McGavick. Matt informing me during the break that the mother of all unintended consequences here, the fattening of the beloved can opener here on campus at U of L, seeing obviously an enormous amount of traffic with the detour around 65 with it being closed here. We have had 10 now, 10 scalping of trucks trying to make it through under that overpass since 65 closed. I'm worried about the overpass itself at this point. It's a lot of volume. Not a lot of downtime.
2: It's been taking a beating for years now. I think it can handle it.
1: I don't know if we can do like three or four of these every day. Also, guys, tell your friends. Like, we can't do this all summer. Like three or four times a summer. Or a day for an entire summer while the 65 is closed. It never even crossed my mind. And I just, hey, I'm not a civil engineer or whatever. It never even crossed my mind that we would have to worry about increased traffic through that thing and people just not being ready for it.
2: The amount of signs that they've had to put up there in the last few days and other city employees and civil engineers being on a location like, hey, like, warning. And then it's still getting fed. The can opener is still claiming victims. How is this possible?
1: I don't know how word hasn't gotten out, right? Like, when I get in the car and I put wherever I'm going into, like, as soon as I just unlock my phone and open Waze, it's like, are you going to, and usually terrifyingly it does know where I'm going, which is awful, right? We can't get a little mess. You sure you want to drive down there? Just a little pop up. Hey, buddy, this is not like your other overpasses. You're in trouble here. 10 since Monday, right? Is that right?
2: Yeah. Central Corridor Project spokesperson Mindy Peterson, this is an article in the Courier Journal, said that the underpass has at least 29 signs. Including a laser warning system that detects vehicles that are above the permitted height.
1: And we're still just careening through there?
2: 29 signs? How do you miss all 29 of them?

0: I missed the first 28, but the 29th time. The 29th finally got me.
1: What did that other one say? Oh.
2: A laser warning system.
1: I didn't know about that either.
2: Peterson added that officials are also looking at geofencing as a method to warn truck drivers earlier about low clearance, which would add a virtual boundary around the area on mapping and mapping apps to offer more visibility.
1: What do we want it to do?
2: We want there to be a force field there?
1: Yeah, that's like semis? like stops you, like just takes your car offline if you try to drive through there. Like we get a remote dial into somebody's computer, you know, like somebody's something.
2: Photographs and reports from the Courier Journal's archives show the structure has damaged vehicles as far back as 1978.
1: 50 years and counting. I guess I shouldn't doubt if it can take the
2: that's what here. I'm saying, man. It's taking a beating.
1: I'm just worried about
2: for a while.
1: You know, like a football players, you know, like the cumulative hits over the years. Like I just subconcussive hits to the. I don't want. I
2: would the bridge is getting CTE.
1: I'm worried about it. All right, 81-50-93-9. That's the number if you want to get in here. Mario jumped in first. Mario, welcome in to Jive Bob. What's up?
3: Well, as I'm trying to navigate through this traffic that y'all just speaking on,
1: yeah.
3: I called in for a different subject.
1: Sure.
3: But it's just crazy. Like 2 weeks ago, before I think everything shut down, it was a reel that I was watching on social media. And from a truck driver in Louisville, Kentucky, was said to be one of the worst places for truckers to drive through. But it wasn't a question I was calling about. It was I heard you mention Pryor taking a chance on him.
1: Yeah.
3: It's a new thing with this NIL and everything, and you know, schools try to take care of that guy all across the nation, but. With everybody leaving and hopping around and stuff, I guess it's a culture question. Do you think when guys get in those situations now, schools are going to be like, hey, we don't need you next year. We're going to exercise our options also? I'm just going to ask you the question. Do you think it's going to be a culture shift when it comes to injuries and loyalties and things? It looks like everybody has to be cutthroat, look out for themselves. So I'll hang up and let y'all answer that question.
1: Yep, appreciate that. Yeah, there's been a lot. Man, a lot of talk about, you know, how can fans connect with players and players leave and all this freedom of motion and all this and how framing it like it's an issue with the players and their willingness to and ability to move and all that sort of thing. But it's the coaches don't talk about how much they love being able to unload guys. Like the portal is an outlet for them to not have to live with their recruiting misses. Like there are plenty of guys who get sent to the portal.
2: Yeah.
1: Not the majority, but there are some. There's unquestionably guys every year who have a postseason meeting with the coaching staff where they are told you should enter the portal like now. Here, we've already filled the forms out for you. Like there are plenty of guys who get portaled.
2: Oh, yeah.
1: Plenty. And coaches don't want to give that up either.
2: No, and it's...
1: Because like I'm saying, it keeps you from having to live with the guys that you recruited that aren't good.
2: Or if you're dealing with someone who is just... they perceive as a massive headache and they just don't want to deal with them anymore. Like, I've heard plenty of stories of players who are involuntarily portaled, so to speak. Voluntold to hit the portal. Just because the coaches don't want to deal with them anymore. Like it's a lot more common than I think people think. Like most of the time, it's not that, but there are a good amount of players out there that hit the portal not because they want to, but because they are told by the coaches to go portaling.
1: Let's get JB in here as well. JB, thanks for waiting, bud. Welcome in. Drop it up.
4: Yeah, I think you're going to see the beginning of the evolution of Pat this year. I still think we hired the right guy. Because mainly he has some of the things. Now, granted, you know, he didn't have the toolage of Danny Crum coaching under Wooden, Rick Pitino coaching under Huey Brown, but he has workaholic ethic. And he knows that what the expectations are. He's pretty quick. He's pretty good with a quip. Like you have to be in a press conference. So, you know, I think it would be just great that we see this evolution. And like you said, it would be less apparent if he didn't change some things around like he has. And I think this is the beginning. And he's still going to be able to use some of his things. He does really unique things that he does, brings to the coaching game too. But just to reinvent himself shows that he's going to do everything. If he fails, it's not because he's going to do everything that it takes, looking inside and outside of himself and the people around him. And that's all we can ask for.
1: Yeah. Yep, appreciate the call there, JB. I do think we're seeing some evolution with Pat, and we will this year. I mean, JB, how dare you speak ill of Skip Prosser in terms of Pat's tutelage? I think Pat would be very upset to hear you doubt his mentorship under Skip Prosser. This is your fondest hope, is that he learned a lot of lessons last year. And like everybody else, watched these big-ass teams that were not three-point dependent be able to win any old kind of game they got into. And still score a lot and be beautiful to watch. Arizona did not light it up from three at all last year. They were unbelievably fun to watch. And scored like crazy. Yeah. And you can do that.
2: Simply just because of their ability to get to the basket, to play down low, to post up, slash from the wing, drive from the perimeter. You don't – like, I know that Pat Kelsey hunts for the most efficient shots, which is layups and threes. And obviously they've had a penchant for wanting to go after threes. But if you're not throwing in decided – drives to the rim instead of just driving just to find a way to kick it out, then you're not hunting the most efficient shot. Like, at some point you have to have a concerted interior presence on top of an ability and capability to be able to drain 3-point shots.
1: Let's take a break. We'll come back. We'll talk with our guy Elliot Mattingly from Court Physical Therapy, like we always do, on the Drive on the Thunderdome. Baby.
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6: There's been a blank space in the Michigan trophy case. We'll write their name, Michigan, the 2026 men's basketball national champion.
7: One of the youngest rosters in recent memory has just completed one of the finest seasons in NBA history. The Oklahoma City Thunder have their first championship.
8: Golden Temple and Shereen Amal make history in the Kentucky Derby.
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10: Welcome back into The Drive here on 93.9 The Ville. Texas said that you put a billboard up with everybody's name that has gotten stuck. Like a wall of shame.
11: A wall of shame, yes. I like that idea. I love it.
10: Like when they used to, right? They used to do like the cops would do a prostitution sweep and they would publish the name of all the Johns or whatever, like stuff like that.
11: Oh my God.
10: That's what we need. 23 signs? 29 signs?
11: 29 signs and a laser tracking system.
12: I mean, you imagine it's in different directions, so you're not going to necessarily pass through all 29 on your commute. But you should see a handful to warn you.
11: You would think.
10: The laser warning system, one texter says, is very recent. It's not 100% effective at this point.
11: I'm learning.
10: We're all learning. I think there's probably no system that will stop everybody.
11: Right.
10: But the freaking overpass wins every time. Elliot Madden, Core Physical Therapy, buddy. How is everything going in your neck of the woods, man? Doing all right?
13: Well, I heard you talking about the overpass.
10: Oh, yeah.
13: It's going better than that, that's for sure. Man, it's what a time to be alive, you know?
10: Well, I'm kind of surprised, since we're just stretched to make it connect here, no one ever gets hurt when they do this.
13: It's just like a buzz cut, you know?
10: It's like nobody gets whiplash or anything. There's never any injuries from that. I am kind of surprised by that.
13: I guess it probably just shows like how thin that material is.
10: Yeah.
13: You know,
10: yeah.
13: Like, well, just look, take a little off the top. We'll keep on going.
10: All right, Ellie, we got a lot to talk to you about here, even though it's kind of the slow time of the sports year, but a lot of NFL teams getting to do mini camps right now. If they've had coaching changes. So we're getting a look at, or even now, I think everybody getting to do at least a little bit. We've seen Pat Mahomes out there with a heavily braced knee, but at least trying to do some things there. And there's just two guys who are way less than a year removed from ACL injuries. In both cases, you're talking guys that are like at best 9-8 months maybe removed for both of them. But we'll start with Mahomes. And then we can talk about Micah Parsons in a second. With Mahomes,

0: What do you think about this guy, Arisa, being out there with the brace? What kind of a system limitations, you know, this sort of thing? What are they letting him do? What are they not letting him do that he's already out there like this right now?
1: You know what I didn't realize is both of these guys tore their ACL the same day.
0: I didn't realize that either.
2: No, yeah.
1: Yeah, so, you know, spoiler alert, everybody knows that you kind of give me a heads up on things you want to talk about, and because I don't have these dates memorized, you kidding
0: yeah.
1: me? But I looked up and was like, man, like the same day. Now, Micah Parsons had his surgery 2 weeks later, but yeah, so 12-14 was not a great day for
0: you know, I didn't even realize that at all.
1: NFL athletes, oh my gosh. So they're both around the 6 month mark, and this is really that transition time where they go from, you know, a lot of protection phase to this is kind of that more return to activity phase. You know, so I like seeing Mahomes out there because, you know, one of the things that he mentioned in his interviews is that he's hit the milestones that he's needed to as he's progressed, which, you know, we talk about with ACL recovery all the time. It's you can do as good as you want to, but you're only going to be able to keep up with the program. You know, you want to be like where you're supposed to be. Like, you're never going to get that far ahead because your body still has to heal and adapt and grow that tissue to stabilize it. So it doesn't matter how good you feel. Your body still has to do that internally. That's a really good sign. And he's at the point now where probably in the next month or so, he's going to start doing a lot of really, like, significant cutting. He's probably done some light cutting and some side-to-side movement and things like that. And once again, our ACL's job is that this the extra translation or, like, that shiftiness or the stability within that knee, and that side-to-side starts to challenge that a little bit more. So that's where it's coming from now. It's like he's out there, he can throw, he can start getting some of his rhythm down that way. And then as soon as he's ready, you know, that's when training program or the training starts to pick up anyway. So he will likely get a lot of really good reps in practice just based on the timeline alone. Now, he's shooting for a week one start, which would put him kind of right at that nine-month mark, which you and I have talked about. Is like that is kind of the earliest that people come back, and some people do fine. But typically our research shows that's not the best because, you know, usually it takes a year and then to be pretty good. But then that even that second year is when you get back to your normal. And people aren't going to wait 2 years. I get that. You know, Porzingis did, but that was, once again, a very different situation.
0: It was a complex, right? That wasn't just the knee, right?
1: Well, no, I think it was, but even Mahomes had an LCL and an ACL, so his was a little complex too. But I think his was complex because his leg is ginormous, you know. So that could be it. So, but what's different? They're talking very differently. Micah Parsons with his is like, you know, I'm young. I got to think about my full career. I'm not going to be there week one, and so it's a 2 week difference in their surgery time, even though their injuries are the same date. So is he going to come back 2 weeks later? Is he going to come back a month or 2 months later? Who knows? But, you know, Mahomes probably sees this as like our window is closing because we got Kelce back for probably one more year. You know, they just got us a couple pieces. Like this is our shot. Like we got to come out there and give it a go or we're going to have to be rebuilding. Hmm. And then Micah Parsons is like, no.
0: I got a lot of years ahead of me.
1: Yeah, very, very different mindset with that. So I imagine his recovery is going well too. You know, that does it just because he's saying he's not going to be ready for week one doesn't mean he's not recovering well. It's just, you know, this is the philosophy and mindset of where they're at in their careers.
0: Elliot, in terms of the two of them, dramatically different positions, sort of what you'd be asking of them, very different in terms of like what the physical requirements of the job here, like what feels riskier to you to be out there week one, you know, 9 months after ACL surgery, playing quarterback or being an edge rusher?
1: I think quarterback, especially the type of quarterback that Mahomes plays. And because there's two reasons I pick quarterback. So number one is that he's got to be ready to move and get away from the edge rushers themselves. But the other thing is we just know, think about Tom Brady's ACL injury from years ago when people just fall awkwardly on your leg. You're at a high-risk position anyways because of things outside of our control. So that would be the reason I pick him. And with Parsons, like, you know, he does some cutting and does some shifting, but he's still, like, he is such a powerful, strong guy. A lot of times he's just rushing straight, you know, straight and a little bit of a curve, and that is a much less high risk of an injury. And that's probably why we've heard of a lot more quarterbacks having ACL injuries than edge rushers in the past anyways.
0: Just because sort of the nature of being planted with guys crap flying around your legs is never good.
2: Yeah.
1: That's right. Yeah, man, that's a scary situation when people start hitting the ground early and they're rolling towards you.
0: Ellie, I know that Mitchell Robinson had surgery on his pinky, right, Matt?
2: Yeah, his pinky.
0: And they didn't want to say why. What can one conceivably do to your pinky that would require surgery?
1: You know, so he likely had a fracture that was displaced, or the alignment was a little bit off. That would be my guess. Or if he had an avulsion fracture where they had to go remove something or just tack something back down, less likely for that one, because that usually involves more tendon structures or ligaments that need more time to heal. My guess, once again, is this is a fracture that they realigned, and obviously he did it, and they taped him up, and he's ready to go.
0: Is that just, like, miserably painful? That sounds awful.
1: But, you know, it depends on, like, they probably have it so splinted that it's not moving that much, and so it's probably not bad until it gets hit, like, from the top. You know, like, if you were kind of to jam that finger, like, oh, I bet that doesn't feel great. But, I mean, we talk about, like, these types of injuries that are more at risk for follow-up injuries and things like that. Like, your finger's broken and recovered. Like, if you can grind through in the NBA Finals for the first time in 30 years for your team, you're going to grind through. And obviously, things went well last night for him. So, I think you and I talked about it. Like, this is the NBA Finals is always a test of two things. Like, who has the most skill and who stays the healthiest?
0: Yeah.
1: And these two teams are showing that. You know, that they're skilled teams, and here they are. Everybody's out there, even one with a bum pinky, but he's still out there, you know, giving them some minutes. So it's pretty cool, and, it should be hopefully a really good series.
0: You know, Elliot, the dreaded jammed finger, like, it sucks.
1: It does.
0: But it's sort of like turf toe, where it's like, it doesn't sound bad, but it's miserable. Like, I jammed my finger. You know, anybody who's played sports, you try to catch the ball, get a rebound, or whatever, and hits the tip of your finger and jams your finger. Mm. It doesn't look bad. It hurts like hell. What are the injuries that you're like, oh, that doesn't seem like it'd be that bad, but the pain is inordinate? Can you think of any?
1: Oh, man.
0: I mean, turf toe's miserable, right?
1: Yeah, I do think those are a couple of the ones. It's like the ones that you just can't get away from. And I think sometimes it's the language we use. You know, if we talked about hamstrings a lot. And, you know, if somebody says, yeah, I pulled my hamstring. Like, that doesn't sound bad. Really, yes, it hurts. But it's like, but really, you tore your hamstring? And how much did you do it? You can't get away from that. And that's what, like, when we talk about turf toe, that one is always tricky because you just can't hide from, if you're exploding off of your feet, you're coming up on your big toe. And so it is there, and it's constantly there. That's probably one. Like, maybe the Liz Frank, because, like, it's some random dude's name.
0: Sounds like a designer.
1: Nobody knows what it is. Yeah, nobody. Yeah, it's fancy. You know, it's French. but it's right in the middle of the foot, so same kind of deal. Doesn't sound like a lot, but, boy, does it cause some trouble. And maybe the high ankle sprain, because people are like, oh, I've sprained my ankle before, and I played through that. Oh, but it's different. It's
0: this
1: not
0: one's
1: the
0: higher.
1: Same. This one's a higher ankle sprain. But, man, that's a tough one. That's a long recovery. So we should do that one day. Like, I should try to brainstorm.
0: We'll power rank the names and associated pain.
1: And then the opposite. Like, which ones that are, like, they don't sound like much, but they're catastrophic. And then the ones that are catastrophic and they don't sound like anything at all. So we could do that one day.
0: All right. Elliot, if folks want to find out what Cork can do for them, exotic injuries or not, where can they go?
1: Yeah, 1-800-645-CORT. Check us out at court.com. We'd love to help you out.
0: All right, buddy. Thanks, man. All right, Elliot Madden, Court Physical Therapy. Good stuff from him. As God,
2: I cannot imagine trying to play through a basketball game with a broken pinky.
0: Well, that's the thing, like, with athletes. Like, they play an insane sport through these things that would ruin our lives. Like, if we had that injury, like, if I had a torn hamstring and I had, like, come in and do the show, I'd just be like, ugh, like, it would kill me. All the time.
2: Yeah, the reason,
0: and these guys are, like, out there playing a sport that requires them to, like, exert everything they have.
2: Yeah,
0: I'm not doing that.
2: Yeah, and the reason that I have my right pinky doesn't point all the way is because I jammed it on a basketball, and it's still like that. I tried straightening out and just didn't want to.

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7: I'm John Ryder. The Green Bay Packers have now agreed on extensions with their top two receivers, first Jaden Reed, and today they agree on a four-year, $110.5 million extension with Christian Watson, $31 million signing bonus, reports ESPN's Adam Schefter. To the NHL, and it's game two of the Stanley Cup Final tonight in Carolina after the Golden Knights won game one over the Hurricanes in a 5-4 thriller. Hurricanes head coach Rod Brind'Amour on adjustments.
8: Again, this is a totally different team. Then that may be part of it too. You know, we got to get up to speed on how this game and this series is going to go. I think we certainly got a taste of that now. And, you know, similarly, we made a lot of mistakes in that first game. It cost us, but, yeah, you can't make them. Can't make them.
7: And you can watch game two of the Stanley Cup Final, Vegas at Carolina, tonight on ABC at 8 p.m. Eastern. In baseball, the Yankees just knocked off the Guardians 2-1. Ryan McMahon with a go-ahead RBI single in the seventh, so New York is now a half game and back of idle Tampa Bay for the AL East lead. The Phillies complete a three-game sweep of the Padres 6-4. The final, Zach Wheeler, the winner.
9: Hey, it's Michelle Smallman, and coming up Friday, Wemby and the Spurs threw away game one at home against the Knicks. I'll tell you if what I saw from them concerns me going into game two. It's Unsportsmanlike, 6 a.m. Eastern, right here on ESPN Radio, ESPN2, and ESPNU.

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1: Welcome back into The Drive here on 93.9 The Ville. Mark Ennis, Matt McGavick. If you've tried the 20-0 NFL game, what we should try to do is find, like, the saddest position group you can get offered, because it does it here. Like, here's a team, here are the players for that position in these years, and it's some smaller windows, which makes more sense.
2: It's Browns quarterbacks.
1: Well,
2: quarterbacks, yeah. From any era of the Browns history.
1: I mean,

0: I just got Jets quarterbacks from 2016 to 2020, and it ain't great.
1: Zach Wilson, Sam Darnold.
0: No, it's Bryce Petty.
1: Bryce Petty.
2: Oh, hell yeah.
0: Josh McCown, Ryan Fitzpatrick, Sam Darnold.
2: Yeesh. I'll one up you. I just got the New York Giants quarterbacks from this half century or half decade.
0: Well, and their wide receivers, like the leading wide receiver in that window, had 833 yards. Like, that's miserable, dude.
2: The Giants, meanwhile, have Daniel Jones, Drew Lock, Jackson Dart, Mike Glennon, Russell Wilson, Tommy DeVito, and Tyrod Taylor.
0: Go, Mike Glennon. I remember when Mike Glennon played briefly for the Giants, and he got sacked like a million times. And the Levitard show, like, they did a segment where he showed him like the bottom of a pile of defensive linemen. And they're like, do you think Mike Glennon is having fun? That's what they were asking, being a sacrificial lamb at quarterback for some lame duck year for the Giants. Oh, I suppose the checks would make it fun, but yeah, damn.
2: Makes it more tolerable.
0: All right, 81-50-93-9. That's the number if you want to get in here. 38-31-93-9 for the UPS jobs text line. Jimmer, welcome in, buddy. What's on your mind?
3: Hey, so I got a question for you. So yep. You mentioned earlier you said something about Steve Forbes where he was like, always bubble team, boring, whatever.
0: Yep.
3: Correct me if I'm wrong. I could be wrong. If I am, I apologize. But when we were looking for a coach, didn't you throw out his name?
0: I did. This was before he laid down a bunch of miserable last seasons at Wake Forest. Bear in mind.
3: Okay.
0: Yeah, yeah.
3: Fair enough. Fair enough.
0: Yeah, I no longer stand by that.
3: Okay.
0: In fact, I wear it like an albatross around my neck, really, if we're being real here.
3: This is when you know you listen to too much sports radio. You keep things like that in your mind forever.
0: Oh, I know. It's all I've ever said to some people.
3: Yeah. But I also want to comment like on what Matt was saying earlier about Momcilovic. And UK is like Bush's ranking. Like, you know, like you said, they were like a bubble team. And all of a sudden now they're, you know, of course, UK fans and media is different. But I just don't get either how Grant he shoots, you know, almost 50% from three and all that, but I just don't see how a slot up shooter like that can boost them up that much. But and like of course Rothstein would have them like ranked ahead of us. But I don't want to hear no more Pat Kelsey no breaks post from him. Like he can go to hell honestly. Like every year he does this crap.
2: There we go.
3: He can go to hell, dude. Like I'm not gonna mute him just for the entertainment, but like he needs to stop getting on like popping PK up and U of L up if he's gonna be like this every single year. But that's all I got for y'all. I just wanna call you out on C4. Yeah. Y'all have a good one.
0: Yeah, I thanks Jimmer for not letting anyone forget that I was a fan of Steve Forbes.
2: Gotta put in your place.
0: Thank
2: now.
0: You. Yeah. Yeah. Not just because he looks like my dad. I thought what appealed to me about him is he's a very outgoing, he's a big personality at a time where Kenny, you know, and
2: at a time where Kenny, and that's all you had to
0: do. Right, and you, it's shorthand for all the crap that happened when Kenny was here. Right.
2: Yeah.
0: So he was a breath of fresh air by comparison, but he was also sort of on the come up. And that year one at Wake Forest, like they were improved, but it hasn't gone anywhere.
1: Who's the worst coach you think we could have stomached instead of he who should not be named?
0: Steve Forbes.
1: No, I think it could go
0: Steve
1: worse.
0: Forbes would have been like we could do worse.
1: Like a coach that we would have been fine with just because he's not that guy.
0: Well, wouldn't you? Isn't it anybody?
1: It might be like
2: it's literally.
1: Well, like I'm saying, like is Kevin Stallings a good alternative? Would you rather have had 2 years of Kevin Stallings?
0: We did
1: essentially.
0: Yeah, It was Ken. That's the amazing part about Kenny is that he's like, you know when you go to the press conferences and like right before you start, they have to everybody has to do the check the white shift, right? And you hold up this. Mm-hmm. Perfectly stark white piece of paper, and then all the cameras kind of get their color right and everything.
2: Yep.
0: Like that's what Kenny does with any of these coaching comparisons at all. Like he's undiluted failure.
1: Mark Fox.
0: He's like the black felt behind a diamond. Like it's keeps, he's not on the spectrum. He's like, he's the background. Like, there's no.
1: He's the starting point.
0: Yeah. He's like an extreme category. He's not a mixture of anything. There wasn't like some good, some bad. At least he did this. Like, Chris Mack failed here, but like, you can point at some things. You're like, but he did do these things. There were there's nothing. Nothing. Nothing. He started by telling us he didn't want the job, and it went downhill from there.
1: Like, if
2: that was somehow the high point.
0: And that was the best. Right. Right.
1: I don't know. The Titanic line at the very end, that was.
0: He nailed the dismount.
1: That was the way
0: to do it. That. But he didn't even do it on purpose. I just. One day we'll just be able to howl about how funny it is. But today's not that
2: day. Today's not that day.
0: I don't know how we even got here. Oh, it's because I advocated for Steve Forbes.
1: And Jimmer let you remember it.
0: Like, that's the thing. Like Steve Forbes is a failure at Wake Forest. And there is a gulf that cannot be traversed between him and Kenny Payne.
2: Yeah. I mean, Kenny Payne is the bottom of the ocean. He is where the Titanic is currently sitting. You literally cannot do any worse.
0: It's not. It's not even by a matter of degrees, though. Like, it's something else, right? Like, it's not like he was especially bad. Like, he was differently bad.
2: Yeah, bad. That's almost. It almost seems like
0: categorically different.
2: Yeah, so bad that you have to try to be this bad.
0: Yeah, if you would have if it leaked, if there was some sort of hack somewhere that this was actually like an intentional. Inside job, who's a double agent or something, like, would it blow you away?
1: I mean, no. The best thing was Jeff Goodman a few years ago. It was like the worst hires of the last X amount of years. It's like, yeah, the New Mexico coach that there was a scandal involved.
0: Yeah, it took
1: the
0: murder.
1: Closest.
0: It took murder.
1: To get close. It took murder.
0: Yeah.
1: Like, Dave Bliss probably would have been more enjoyable to have here than the last guy.
0: He at least had some good things too, right? Like, Kenny didn't even have good things, even if he didn't have murder.
2: Dave Bliss
0: murdered us.
2: Dave Bliss did good things too. Jesus Christ.
0: I'm racking my brain and getting down to Dave Bliss. That's what I'm saying. Like, it took murder. An actual murder. Kenny, you could argue Kenny was a murder of its own. It took a literal murder and criminal enterprise to try to cover it up to beat it.
2: Yeah.
0: And it does. Like, that is worse, to be clear.
1: Morally speaking, yes.
2: Yeah. Morally speaking.
1: Coaching speaking.
0: I mean, yeah, we all die a little every time another one of those, the buyout checks gets sent, but. Texas says, Kenny's only redeeming quality was that he smiled a lot, and he got old very fast when he just could not coach. Yeah, we learned very quickly the smile was nervous.
2: Mm-hmm. There's nothing worse.
0: Those people are off-putting sometimes.
2: After just getting housed by Duke by like 40, and then out comes Kenny Payne, and that smile.
0: Well, it add to it, like, you know how you talk about, like, you can win the press conference and all that stuff? Like, it was... It's one thing to have a team lose, but then you would dread, like, oh God, now I was going to talk about it and make it somehow worse that they would lose a certain game. You'd be like, this makes me want to throw up. And you're like, oh no.
2: Now I'm actually going to throw up.
0: This is so much worse when you talk about it and what you think it means and what's on display. Oh no. I've never experienced anything like it. I've rooted for some awful teams in my life.
2: I rooted for
0: the Creamsicle Bucks. Yes, exactly. They went like a decade with double-digit losses. It was horrific. It took the owner dying and then selling the team to somebody else to get good.
2: It's a lot of death on this segment.
0: A lot of people had to die for this segment to be as funny as it is, yes. But I know bad teams, and that was like nothing I've ever experienced. I think it was just the fact that it was like everything was somebody else's fault. I guess.
1: I mean, literally for like always. 3 months straight, we did the same show.
0: Yeah.
1: It was like, oh, change the insert bad loss, insert bad press conference clip, and it was the same show for 3 months at least.
0: You know, I'll let everybody know. Like we had a legitimate conversation once about should we air an old show and see if anybody could tell. Do you remember us? Like
1: I think I vaguely remember you guys.
0: We talked about like just taking a show that we'd done about like the hypotheticals of Kenny and like who's the blames of the Rock, like all that. And she's like, let's just play it and see if anybody could tell just as a bit.
1: Well, like even a post game show too, where it's like, as long as you just scrub the names of the stats, like, oh, we lost 32-point loss today. It's like, no, we actually lost by 47, but who's counting?
2: It was a loss.
0: Kenny was Brewster's Millions, but for losing basketball games, yeah. It felt like that. Speed run. I mean, Linmore Ryan, like, woof.
2: Just went 19-1 on that game.
0: No. That's why Matt sucks today. I'm telling you guys. There's no – I don't see that there's a Wilt Chamberlain on there. Probably because it's a bigger team.
1: No, but yeah. So do you guys play just the offense or offense and defense?
2: I do offense and defense.
1: Okay.
0: Yeah, I do the whole thing.
2: I went 19-1 with Peyton Manning, Clinton Portis, Michael Thomas, Zach Ertz, Chris Johnson, and A.J. Green.
0: This is much more fun than Kenny Payne.
2: Yeah. And I still
0: – I did see somebody – was it you? You created the worst possible team on 82-0 and had Mark Pope.
1: No, that was Luke.
0: Oh, that was Luke. That was Luke. All right.
1: No, I've had several other 4-78 teams. Unfortunately, one of my teams that was terrible had either Chucky or David Johnson on the team.
0: Oh, no.
1: Because I got like the 2020s Raptors. I was like, give me a guy with no stats.
2: No, it's no. I saw someone intentionally try to create the worst team they could on 82-0, and there were two Cardinals on that list.
1: Oh, no. Yeah, it was like
2: Reese Gaines and David Johnson.
0: Oh, no.
1: I saw that list, too. I think that one was a 3-win team, actually. That's the lowest I've seen online.
0: That stinks.
2: Yeah. Yeah.
0: What's more difficult, KP or Summertime Radio? Baby, Summertime Radio is not hard. It's just different. Kenny was torture. Like I said, if you told me, like, if it came out there was some sort of psyop after all this.
2: I wouldn't doubt it.
0: I'd listen.
2: I'd at least, yeah, exactly. I'd at least open my ears. It's like, okay, I'll entertain this. It's probably wrong, but I'll at least listen.
0: It's like, I'm debased by this, but I would listen. Exactly. Like, it doesn't feel good to... We'll have to keep doing this. It was so insane that it couldn't have just been what it was. That's so bad. That you're like, it can't be that. It's got to be something else. We got all the way down to should we switch to Nike? Remember? Mm-hmm. We don't ever have to do any of that ever again. I promise you. And we won't. I won't. We in similar circumstances, hell no. Never again. But that's the only value in talking about any of this is so that we never do it again.
2: Michael Strahan.
0: This guy, stop playing that damn game. Jeez.
1: Should I do Kittle or McCaffrey?
0: I hate you guys. 81-50-93-9. That's the number if you want to get in here. I had sort of thrown out the one question about
1: Lamar Jackson. Let's go.
0: This year's roster. You guys, I'm about to start getting mad at you two now.
2: I'm listening.
0: Last year's roster, we said Michael Brown. And all the drama around him, and the fact that center gave you nothing. You were counting on Frew being more than he was. You were counting on Pryor being more than nothing. Mm-hmm. And you got neither of those things. Who can that not happen with on this year's roster if they're going to be as good as we want them to be? Where can they have not? They can't misjudge that. Because they were available. They did not have them. Mm-hmm. But they didn't get anywhere close.
2: So I'm bouncing between two players here. One, I think if I had to choose one of them, I would go with Fulgaris.
0: He can't be a whiff. He can't be the equivalent of what Sinanda Frew was this year.
2: Correct.
0: Okay.
2: Because, I mean, in terms of the scheme fit, he fits well. I mean, he's a true stretch four with three-point shooting capabilities. He can be a bruiser down low. But, I mean, some his lateral quickness and some of his defensive capabilities are a little shaky. But if he can at least make up for the fact that he can be a three-point threat on some nights and still be able to be a physical force down low, then it can make up for the fact that his defense is just fine and he has been prone to some mistakes. But he's got to be bringing more to the table than, like, some of the boneheaded mistakes. The good has to outweigh the bad. That's what I'm trying to say.
0: Yeah, I guess the question is, like you think about last year. It was going to be a team where Mychal Brown was going to be your creator,
2: mm-hmm.
0: and just spraying threes from everybody. And you were going to do this kind of change of pace thing with Ollie as kind of a point center. And you really just didn't get any of that.
2: Yeah.
0: But it was counted on Pryor and Frew being, you know, pick and roll and lob guys and offensive rebounding and all. And they just weren't good at any of that. What do you think that they're counting on getting from Fulgaris that they can't afford for him to whiff there? See what I'm saying?
2: That doesn't make sense.
0: Because I'm not saying you're wrong. I'm saying articulate it. Like, what is it? What's a success for him? Because, like, last year, Frew needed to be like a 15-8 guy. Reliably. In a certain way. And he wasn't.
2: I would say assists on the intentionality from Louisville to get better in the front court. While still bringing something to the table that Pat Kelsey likes to do, which being the 3-point shot. So obviously, like, his main draw is probably going to be what he can bring down low, which that was the number one thing that Louisville sought out to do this offseason. But Fulgaris still does enough of what Pat Kelsey traditionally likes to do that he can justify him being out there.
0: I think he's going to have to approximate some of that stretch four stuff. Like, I think he is going to have to provide more from three than maybe he would have been necessarily. Like, I think they're going to need him to be part of the solution in terms of, like, who's going to be the three-point shooter. Like, he's going to be part of the answer.
2: That's true, yeah.
0: He can't be a bad three-point shooter. He's going to have to be solid.
2: Yeah, because if I remember correctly, he was right at 33%, which, I mean, is...
0: He needs to be 35. Yes. Yeah, something like that. He's got to be passable.
2: Yeah, and plus, like, I've seen a lot of people kind of poo-poo his addition, and I've been someone who's been on the opposite, like, saying that he can be better, not because his stat line for the season isn't indicative of what he can do, because you see, I think it was 8-9 points... I can't remember what his rebounding total was, but it pales in comparison to what Jackson, Shell, Set, and Floor can do, obviously. But you're banking on, I'm someone who's banking on Fulgaris looking a lot better simply because he will not be playing in a slow as molasses pace. He will be playing in a much more up tempo offense that will.
0: I mean, Iowa didn't play slow.
2: Yeah, they did.
0: No.
2: Yeah, they did.
0: No, what's his name? That's not. I want to challenge you on that.
1: Ben McCollum?
0: Yeah. That's not...
1: They were a relatively slow pace.
2: They were at the fourth slowest pace in the nation, Mark.
0: I don't think that's true.
2: That's very true. We'll go on KenPom.
0: Dang.
1: Who are you mixing him up with?
0: I don't know. I just never was under the impression that they played that slow.
2: Oh, they did.
1: It's not Bennett.
2: It's not Bennett slow, because that's like a whole different class, but like they were pretty damn slow.
0: I didn't realize that at all. So, I misapprehended them entirely.
2: So, like, if you put him in a system where there's going to be more possessions, he's obviously going to be more productive. In fact, when you look at the per 100 possessions, I don't have the number in front of me, but he was better across the board than Javon Hadley was in terms of just the statistical part. Like, he averaged more points, rebounds, steals, assists, and blocks per 100 possessions than Hadley did all across the board.
0: Texan wants to know, if Ruth had stayed, would he start over Fulgaris? I don't think so.
2: Kyrus
0: was always just potential.
2: No. He'd have to fine-tune a lot more of that potential and be more consistent. Because he had a couple really good games in a row when he came back from being sick. And then for the rest of the season, he was just on a milk carton. There's no other better way to say it. I mean, he had a bunch of potential. And I was someone who was very much on the Ruth's train. I thought he was someone who could be very, very good, but he just couldn't consistently do it.
0: He was never anything. He was never a specific thing. He was always just potential.
2: No.
0: Let's take a break. We'll come back. I saw Athlon posted their anonymous coaches' comments about ACC teams.
2: Yep.
0: I want to read some of these, not just the Louisville ones. These are always fun. We'll do that on the other side here. On the drive on Athlon.
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1: 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When I was in elementary school, we called them a slam book. You fill out a page. Every line was the same, about the same person. Anyway, it's similar to that. Boston College, they just don't have any playmakers. Yeah.
2: Yeah.
1: That sucks. This is a random thing. How long has Zay Flowers been gone from Boston College? Like 4 years?
2: A while.
3: Yeah, I think he just got a second contract.
1: Zay Flowers is the only receiver that Boston College has had drafted in the last 30 years. But as a recruit, he was a peanut who ended up being an incredible player. They're not going to out-recruit anyone at receiver ever. Golly. That's a coach. Like, just receivers.
2: Yeah.
1: I'm all about receivers. All right, here's what they said about our friends here at Louisville. They got a good portal quarterback in Lincoln Knowles. Is going to be better than what people anticipate. Now, that's interesting. I wonder what is this. I assume an ACC coach, right?
2: I don't think so, yeah.
1: That would say that, like. It's interesting to get, like, a pro under the radar. You know, you tried to make a shrewd pick at quarterback.
2: Mm-hmm.
1: Somebody else sees it. I wonder who that might be. Somebody else in the ACC that was after somebody?
2: I was going to say, the only other team that I know was – well, could be. Well, because the only other team that was actively recruiting Lincoln Keensville, at least that we know, was Cincinnati. So I don't think there were any ACC teams, at least publicly.
1: Does that make anything better or worse of it?
3: If Scott Satterfield's the guy?
1: Yeah.
3: I mean, his last quarterback that he resigned, he was fine, but he's got some legal stuff.
1: Some problems?
3: Yeah.
2: Something like that.
1: You know, I didn't realize that it was like a criminal investigation that got everything started with Sorsby. That it wasn't primarily an eligibility case, that it was law enforcement that alerted Cincinnati to what was going on.
2: And didn't they alert Cincinnati before the 2025 season even
1: started?
2: Seems
1: like it, yeah.
2: And they still let him.
1: Yeah, I'm fascinated. Cincinnati be like, oh, is this our chance to get rid of Scott for cause?
2: I mean,
1: I don't think you can rule it out.
2: You can't. I mean, there's a criminal investigation involved.
1: Yeah, I mean, if they look the other way and let him play, like with questions about eligibility and that sort of thing, yeah.
3: It's worth a shot.
1: I think they are watching.
2: Let me see how your Cincinnati schedule starts.
1: Okay, so here, I don't know, this is a hateful bastard, whoever this is. They'll be decent, but overall there's a little less excitement in the program than there was 2 years ago. You think that's true?
2: Only,
1: I don't.
2: Only by default, simply because, yeah, you're going to have more excitement after a 10-win season where you made the ACC championship than back-to-back 9-win seasons.
1: Yeah, I'm not sure. I don't even know that there is less excitement.
3: I think surface level, nothing inherently wrong with it, but this person's just looking on the surface, not deep diving. That the schedule opens up a lot for Louisville to be very good this season, and the pieces like this is a very
1: brown back. Like,
3: yeah, like this is a very surface level take here.
1: Yeah, yeah, it seems like somebody just reads the headlines, right? Like not paying a ton of attention. All right. I think the Louisville general manager, Vince Marrow deal, I think the Vince Marrow deal is weird. And my guess is that it won't go well in the long run. Just from a player evaluation and getting the right players, I don't know that he and Brohm totally see eye to eye with that. Long term, is that the guy to hitch your wagon to? I don't know. Did Mark Stoops write this?
2: Yeah, I read that quote and I thought, wow,
1: also seems like something someone would say from afar.
3: Yeah, someone that doesn't know who Vince Marrow is and didn't have to live with the rivalry for years.
1: And doesn't know that they know each other really well.
3: Yeah, they shared an agent.
2: This must have been someone who went head-to-head with Marrow with some recruiting battles. It had to have been. Because, like, Brahm and Marrow have known each other for a while. I mean, if you want to say that Vince Marrow prefers the high school route and Brahm prefers the portal route, that's fair game because we've seen that that's pretty true. Now, they've done better in high school recruiting, obviously, in this cycle, but Brahm still very much likes to build through the portal and whatnot. Still, obviously, give some effort on the high school front, but he's always maintained that he thinks that Louisville should always go heavy in the portal. But I mean, just go as far to say that that's going to cause a rift between them. I mean, if Brahm thought that was going to case, he would have never have hired him.
1: Yeah, it just strikes me as very odd. If anything, I think it's a beautiful relationship, the two of them, because I think fundamentally, I think you agree with me on this. I don't think Jeff is against any of this with players getting paid. And in fact, I'm pretty sure he understands it gives Louisville a better chance than a system where you can't do this. And they seem to be sort of finding their stride in this sort of thing. But on some level, he hates it. And really hates the thought of having to deal with it. And so kind of very all or nothing that, like, this is where Vince being so different is actually perfect, because I think Vince Merritt has no problems at all. So not taking this sort of thing personally, you know, not being reactive to guys being turds. Like, a guy acts up, but I think Jeff is like, why don't you leave and never work here again? And Vince Merritt, I think, is the good cop that kind of put up with that and helped keep a guy online.
2: He's that once they're actually in the fold.
1: But in recruiting, like, all of it, like, I think...
2: Because he sent out a few tweets with, like, oh, talk about overpaid or whatever he said. Like,
1: sure.
2: Just talking about, like, before they actually get there. Once the players actually get on campus and sign their all 9 yards, I agree with you. But before, when all those recruiting battles and whatnot, he's said a couple of times where he's not been afraid to voice his displeasure.
1: Is this Ben Roberts works for Athlon? That's very funny. These are all coaches that are saying this. The last one that they had for Louisville was losing their offensive line coach, Richard Owens, who was really good and ended up at Alabama. That's a big loss for them. That's a perfectly reasonable take, anonymous coach.
2: Yeah. I mean...
1: You don't sound like you agree with that.
2: Well...
1: That was a very high-pitched man.
2: In one regard, it's a big loss, and another it's not. In terms of the X's and O's and the development aspect, Richard Owen was very, very, very good at his job. As far as the recruiting aspect goes and trying to bring in quality offensive linemen goes, in the first 3 years that he was here, Louisville was not good at that at all. So, but while he was able to develop and mold
1: a lot of that on him?
2: I do.
1: Okay.
2: Because, I mean, everyone else on most of the other position coaches did really well recruiting their positions.
1: Okay.
2: So, that's why I had the reaction that I did.
1: Well, yeah, you understand what I'm asking, though. Like, yeah. It's not always that position coach's responsibility if you're not recruiting that position well.
2: That's true, but I do think that he played some role in that, too.
1: 81-50-90-9. That's the number if you want to get in here. And honestly, reading through that, it feels like you got some pretty bland comments about Louisville, if those are the ones. Like, that's not...
2: Yeah, like, the last
1: those are not year, scorching hot takes.
2: Last couple of years, there was a lot more... I don't want to say salacious, per se, but there's a little bit more meat on the bone there. This year...
3: Good. Was there any coaches last year that said, like, Miller Moss is going to suck? And we probably, at the time, looked down on them, and it's like, they were kind of right.
2: No, they actually said the opposite. One of them said Miller Moss was going to be really good.
3: Okay, I didn't know if you guys went back and reread last year.
2: No, I did. Actually, let me see if I can go back and find them.
3: Just see how right or wrong these anonymous coaching takes were a year ago.
2: Yep, here we go. These were the anonymous coaches on Louisville. For Louisville last year. This time last year.
1: Oh, boy.
2: Even losing the quarterback-wide receiver combo, this is going to be a fantastic offense.
1: Ooh. We're off to a rousing start.
2: Oh, it's going to get better. Miller Moss is going to do really well with Brom. That was a huge, huge get for them in the portal.
3: I felt that way at the time, too.
2: Even losing Ja'Cory Brooks, they're going to be really strong at wide receiver with the transfers they brought in and returning Lacy.
3: Not entirely halfway.
1: Yeah, because they had a great year until they got hurt.
2: The area of the most concern is probably the secondary, and they lost Dash and Lottie on the defensive line, too. How they handle restocking the defense will determine how far they can go.
1: Defense was great.
2: Yeah. This is a team, this is the last one, this is a team that should be considered a titled dark horse because of how effective the offense can be in big games. Moss is a veteran who's played well in a variety of systems. They're going to score a lot of points.
1: But that was a terrible take. He played in one. Right?
3: I mean,
2: yes, Lincoln Riley.
3: Yeah, he beat LSU in the opener. And then the bowl game against us.
1: He had not played in multiple systems at all.
2: Yeah, played in one.
1: And he got benched in that one.
2: They're going to
1: score. What a weird take.
2: I know. That's
1: fact. That guy didn't do the reading at all.
2: Not only is it a cold take, it's just factually incorrect.
1: It's wrong. Yeah. It's not just like it didn't work out. It was like it was based on wrong info. Who was he thinking of?
2: I don't know.
3: Like, do they change coordinators? Even if they did, it was still Lincoln's system.
2: Exactly.
1: So
3: it's like, Sean McVay had four different OCs in 4 years. Yeah, keep getting head coaching jobs. And it's also Sean McVay's
1: system. And he's the offensive coordinator, right. Yeah.
2: Yeah.
1: What else? Hilarious. Is that it?
2: That was it. That was it for last year.
1: Oh, God. That was painful. What was worse, that or the Kenny stuff?
3: It's easy to pick.
2: Yeah.
1: It still was worse. Something or Kenny, like, it's Kenny.
2: It's Kenny, yeah.
1: I can't even think of how bad something would have to be for us to be like, no, it's that, not Kenny.
3: The Hugh Jackson Browns era. Went 1-15 and followed up with 0-16.
1: Oh, God.
3: And then still kept his job.
1: I mean, that's kind of what they did.
2: Yeah, pretty much.
1: 4-28, it's like that. Oof. I can't believe that happened. God. All right,
2: we lived it.
1: Take a quick break here. We'll be right back on The Drive on Thunderbolt.
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1: 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Mark Ennis, Matt McGavick. We were reading those Athlon Anonymous coaches' comments about ACC teams. We read the Louisville ones, thought they were kind of weird, kind of boring. I wanted to read one from the North Carolina one. You'll enjoy this, I think.
2: Oh, no.
1: Quote, they were pretty bad on offense, but the guy they hired, Bobby Petrino, is phenomenal. He's as good of a coach as there is with offense in college football. I can't imagine how that dynamic is going to go, though, and with Bill Belichick. I think my, in quote there, my favorite part of that is they're pretty bad on offense, but that guy they hired, Bobby Petrino,
3: yeah, pretty good coach.
1: We know.
2: Yeah.
1: We know. Like he was saying, like, have you heard about this guy they hired? Yeah, man.
3: This up-and-comer named Bobby Petrino, yeah.
1: That sounds like Dabo. It just reads like Dabo.
3: It really does.
1: Like, I don't do a good Dabo. Like, I can't do, like, a Diener's Foghorn Leghorn, you know. It was like, they were pretty bad on offense, but the guy they hired, Bobby Petrino, is phenomenal. He's as good of a coach as there is with offense in college football. I can't imagine how that dynamic is going to go, though. Like, that has to be Dabo.
4: I feel like Dabo was... He seems like a coach, like, I'll put my name to it if I'm going to say it. I'm not going to submit to these anonymous...
1: He doesn't participate?
4: Yeah, he's like... Yeah, he's beneath him.
3: Honestly, I can see that. You might be onto something.
4: You take the moral high ground. He's like, I can't do this, honestly.
1: Here's a little less rosy. I don't think there's a sense that they've improved their evaluation abilities for this day and age of college football to bring in the right guys.
3: Oof.
1: That was a really inefficient way of being like, I think their players suck.
3: Yeah.
1: Like, that was corporate speak.
4: You had a word count to reach here.
3: Buddy, yeah, you're anonymous. Yeah. You don't have to dress it up. If you want to say they suck, just say they suck.
4: Is there any good FSU quotes here?
3: Ooh, yes.
1: Oh, I'm sure they're juicy. All right, here we go. They don't have the booster support that people might think that they do.
3: Ooh.
1: I think we knew that, right?
4: Yeah. I think we kind of thought they had no support anymore for...
1: Right. The volatility with Mike Norvell is something that I've never seen. Norvell is a really good coach, but one of the hardest things in college football is fighting complacency. I think once things started going well, they gave an inch here and there, and then you look back in a year and you see that you gave up a mile. That sounds like an awful motivational poster. Right? Oh, that's so bad. That does not sound like Dabo. They can reinvent themselves and be who they set out to be, but can they do it consistently and not just a flash in the pan? With a new group of people and some new coaches, I think it can be reversed. The players have to take charge of that. That guy also had a word count to reach. These coaches are boring as hell. Say something good.
3: Yeah, last year's quotes were much better than this.
1: Yeah, there's not even any good ones about Clemson. We can't even get somebody back good. They suck. I'm glad.

0: I lose all the time now. Nothing.
1: Lame. They say anything about Mario Cristobal?
0: Just one. They're absolutely the favorite in the ACC. One. And then, like, this paragraph. Mario Cristobal has enough scars from losing heartbreak games the last couple of years that he's not going to let that happen again. The people there that he's finally surrounded himself with are going to be in position to give him guidance, especially on game day, management of the game, all those kinds of things, with just making decisions to win the game. He's phenomenal around recruits when it comes to getting big-time players to come there. He's special. It's great to see his growth as a head coach. I truly think that the painful losses that he's had the last couple of years will be the reason why he makes sure that he wins the ACC this year.
1: Wow.
0: Who the hell would say all that? What ACC coach cares that much to say all that about Mario Cristobal? That's Mario Cristobal.
1: Dabo?
0: No.
2: No. If Jimbo was in the league, I think Jimbo Fisher would have said that. That's
0: all that? What if that was
1: Mike Norvell?
0: What if that's James Franklin?
1: Oh,
0: like commiserating, all the scars and all that crap. Like I could,
2: because he's like deeply embedded about himself here with all the scars he's had from his time at Penn State. I get you. I'm following.
0: I think I sniffed James Franklin there. Save that.
2: Because we haven't experienced James Franklin from the ACC perspective. Obviously, we know him from the Penn State stuff and being successful there.
0: All right. So this was about SMU. Man. Lashley does a great job. He's done such a great job the last several years, and the football world knows it too. Anytime one of those big jobs opens up, you're probably going to hear Rhett's name. That sounds like Dabo too.
1: Are all of these just Dabo?
0: Probably.
1: Yeah.
2: That's some guy who feels heat and is like, I want Rhett out of this conference. So Dabo checks out, possibly.
0: They do a great, nothing juicy here at all. It's anonymous, guys. Unload.
1: Yeah, empty the clip. Come on, y'all.
0: Who would you really like to hear the coaches talk about?
1: Dabo
0: would be up there. But I would love to get like honest about Miami, because I'll bet you get some really catty jealousy that everyone will paint it like, well, I could do that too if I had what they have. Like, I guarantee you, you'd get that from every honest coach is going to say some version of that.
1: You're probably right.
2: Get Manny Diaz talk about Darian Mensah just basically being stolen from him on the 11th hour. I'm sure he said enough. Like, I just don't follow Manny Diaz close enough to care, but I'm sure I don't think they play this year, but if they did, he'd be unloading a lot of good content that week.
0: Wake Forest. I've heard a lot of good things about their new coach, Shake Dickert. People seem to really like what he's doing. He seems incredibly genuine. He's high energy, and he brings another high energy, genuine guys around him. That guy doesn't know anything about Wake Forest.
2: That's Matt that said that quote there.
0: That's like one of us having to like contribute on a podcast or something. Like, I don't know.
1: Like trying to give filler, like a fake take about Wake Forest.
0: Yeah. Well, it sounds like he doesn't know that Jake was the coach at Wake Forest last year.
2: Yeah, I've heard a lot of good things about this guy. Right, like, he just got hired.
0: He's been here a whole year. I've heard a lot of good things about Jake Dickert. People seem to really like what he's doing. Not, they went 9-3 last year with Robbie Ashford at quarterback, for God's sake. He seems incredibly genuine. He's high energy, and he brings other high energy, genuine guys around him. What?
2: Just keep saying high energy. Is that like the buzzword you?
0: That's like his crutch. Yeah, like that. But he doesn't know anything about them.
1: That's bad.
2: That's like Brent Key would say that quote. I don't know why. I just feel like
1: what? Brent Key though.
2: Just a random coach in the conference. It's like, I've heard good things about this guy.
0: I feel like Fran Brown would say bad things about other coaches.
1: He'll say bad things about coaches publicly. I do wonder how many coaches they did interview for this. Like, if it was one from each team or just a handful. Be very curious to find that part out.
0: I want there to be one. All right, Georgia Tech. Justice Haynes is an effing savage. I saw him hit a guy, and it was like two cars hitting each other. Great balance, great vision, such a physical back. I think he's going to be a big-time NFL back. Okay? All right. That was pretty good.
2: That seems like Bill O'Brien would say that.
0: It does.
1: No, it does.
2: Yeah, so like the guy who's NFL background, too.
1: Yeah. Oh, God, yeah. You're not wrong. That does sound like Bill.
0: Now they're on their fourth. This is some catty Georgia Tech stuff here. Now they're on their fourth defensive coordinator in 4 years. I would imagine that's a cause for concern. That sounds hateful right there, man.
1: God, it does.
0: Yeah. Clemson, their backup QBs didn't play much last year, and I didn't think they were very good. I'd be shocked if they were any better on offense, even if they're coached better. When Clemson is good, their quarterback is really good. Okay.
1: I mean, yeah.
0: Thanks. Boring. Come on, guys.
1: I wonder what some of the anonymous SEC coaches have to say about each other. Because I'm sure there's some really hateful quotes in that one.
2: Oh, I'm sure. Just go with Lane Kiffin. Get everyone's opinion on him.
1: Right.
2: SEC also has way too many new coaches that, while it'll be fun to hear what they say, it's just they don't know them that well because they're not like traditional SEC where they just have like three or four SEC schools on their resume. It's, no, here's G5 head coaches that we're elevating now.
1: Yeah.
2: But the mainstays, I think like Lane would be great. Kalen DeBoer, I think there'd be some great quotes about him.
0: We don't get to have Mark Stoops and Shane Beamer hating each other anymore.
1: I'm going to miss that.
0: SEC's got several coaches that are straight-up trolls, though. Like, Shane Beamer is a troll. Drinkwitz is absolutely a troll.
1: Stark is starting to turn into one.
0: Lane Kiffin is a freaking troll.
1: Oh, yeah. I mean, he isn't troll number one.
0: They got several.
1: Sark.
0: Which is fun if you're good.
1: Yeah. You can get away with that stuff then.
0: Kalen DeBoer doesn't have a personality at all. Sucks.
1: No, he does not. But hey, if they just keep winning, they can live.
0: We need more troll coaches. And not it can't be Steve Sarkisian. Texas coach can't be a troll. You're too rich. You know what I mean? Yeah. Like you have everything. You can't be a troll too. But Lane Kiffin, like that works. LSU, that works.
1: But they got a lot of money though.
0: Yeah, but it's not the same.
1: That's fair.
0: All right. Be right back.

0: When it's Louisville football, we're talking about it.
1: Lincoln is very athletic. He's done a really good job to us sports for this point, learning the offense and trying to fine-tune his skills at quarterback. I think he's hungry, which is always important to us, a guy that wants to get on the field for whatever reason, hasn't been on there as much. So we've got to get him experience. We've got to throw him in the fire a little bit as much as we can before game one. But to this point, he's done a really good job.
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8: I'm Chad Ryder, NFL News Today. The Packers have agreed on a four-year contract extension with wideout Christian Watson. It's worth $110.5 million with $31 million guaranteed, reports ESPN's Adam Schefter. The Knicks have won 12 straight postseason games after rallying to beat the Spurs in Game 1 of the NBA Finals last night. In the NHL, Vegas has won 7 straight postseason games, including a thrilling 5-4 victory over the Hurricanes in Game 1 of the Stanley Cup Final. Golden Knights head coach John Tortorella says his team is looking to win both in Carolina.
9: Oh, that's the same. Yeah, we're focused. We momentum swings happen quickly. We want to keep the momentum on our side, so there's no question we're looking to get 2.
8: You can watch Game 2 of the Stanley Cup Final on ABC tonight at 8 Eastern. Red Wings captain Dylan Larkin has requested a trade, reports ESPN's Emily Kaplan. In golf, first round of the Memorial, and Wyndham Clark, Tommy Fleetwood, and J.J. Spahn are tied for the lead at 5 under. To baseball, and the Giants blowing out the Brewers 12-3 in the 8th. The Yankees get a win 2-1 over the Guardians.
10: Hey, it's Michelle Smallman, and coming up Friday, Wemby and the Spurs threw away Game 1 at home against the Knicks. I'll tell you if what I saw from them concerns me going into Game 2. It's Unsportsmanlike, 6 a.m. Eastern, right here on ESPN Radio, ESPN2, and ESPNU.

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1: Welcome back into The Drive here on 93.9 The Ville. 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Your phone lines, they're open. 8150-939-3831-939 for the UPS jobs text line. We read the anonymous coaches' comments about Louisville. Nothing really juicy in there at all. Well, I thought I did think it's interesting that they noted Louisville losing its offensive line coach. Nobody noted, I guess at least worth publishing, losing Ron English. Do you think that there were, like, I wonder what other coaches think about that.
2: That it is kind of interesting that they didn't note that someone who helped guide a pretty good defense in two of the 3 years he was here. Richard Owens, the offensive line coach, got more pub from these anonymous coaches than Ron English did. Maybe that tells me that –

0: sort of tells me that maybe these coaches didn't fear Ron English like we, maybe we would like them to.
1: I wonder. I mean, I mean, look, they're not like dripping with context and information and attention to detail anyway, these comments, but
0: yeah.
1: I'm not sure what coaches think of Ron English.
2: I wonder if him being out of football for this season has anything, because like Richard Owens obviously goes to Alabama, that there's a prestige to the job in Alabama regardless of where you are, so that's maybe they're just viewing the lateral move, like not lateral, but like moving from Louisville to Alabama. It's like, oh, they think highly of him. That's a huge loss for Louisville. Whereas Ron, he's out of the sport for the year at least. So there's nowhere to judge how other coaches feel about him at this moment.
1: He's so interesting with him though, because like they were never. It's hard to be as. They were never as bad as people made it out to be. But they were never as good as you thought they could be either. It was both of those things.
2: I mean, I think early year two, there was some bad.
1: It was bad.
2: It was bad. But like and overall.
0: Once they started to iron out some of those communication issues, it did get a little bit better.
1: And yet he was maddening.
0: Yeah.
1: Philosophically, right? Like it felt like, especially year two, it was such a bad mismatch of like a defense that could have been much more aggressive because the offense was so good, and they weren't. Like it seemed like he was always determined to play a conservative defense.
0: To the point where they drop like guys like Clev Lubin and Ash Angelotti in coverage for like a play per game, which why would you do that? Why would you ever do that?
1: It just seems like that was. And look, they were clearly at odds. Like, we were not imagining they didn't like each other.
0: Yeah.
1: And I know you know. Like, it was known. It was not just competitive guys that love each other on the field there. Like, they.
0: Yeah.
1: There's a reason they made this move. I think Jeff was not happy about certain parts of the defense. And we'll see how they addressed it. Like, that's my nightmare. In the first hour, we talked about the roster. Like, the worst case scenario is that they brought in the wrong guys to try and play a certain style, which I don't think is the case at all.
0: Or if the coaching moves to like bring to have Ivy and Ellis elevated to DC, and then the bevy of other moves that they had on the coaching staff, if that has some sort of adverse effect, which I don't think it will.
1: Is the nightmare scenario for this football season is that we come to realize that Ron English was like really good. he wasn't the problem. You're like, oh crap.
0: And
1: what do you do now?
0: I do think that Ron English is better than a lot of people want to give him credit for.
1: But I was fine with them making a change, but they kind of just barely moved.
2: Yeah, you just moved him off, and then you promoted from within. Like, if you were going to make the change, and you went out and got someone that has some cachet behind it. I would have understood that a lot more. I'd be like, okay, I can get fired up for this.
1: Well, that makes it feel like it was very much about Ron English. Like, I want you, the person, out of here.
2: Like, you're being scapegoated here.
1: Well, just that I think you, the person, is the problem and not what we're trying to do. Because I'm going to keep everybody else.
0: Yeah, I guess so.
1: They didn't do it in order to do something differently defensively. It was to get rid of a person. Because you would have brought in somebody from the outside. Like, you would have turned the whole thing over.
0: True. It is a little bit surprising to me that that there were, I guess, some things that were simply not amicable between Jeff and Ron. Because, like you said, there were a couple games.
1: Wait. How do we feel about amicable? We're not doing that. Right,
2: I heard it. I was like, I'm just like, I'm overlooking for Matt.
0: Yeah, no. I realize what I did now.
1: Okay.
2: Is it one of those words you just never have heard it pronounced, or you never?
0: I've got used to pronouncing it my own way, and I can't shake saying it the right way.
1: Like you got the yips about it. Like you can't say it right, even. Like,
0: yes,
1: you knew amicable was wrong.
0: Yes, okay. But I know. All right. I can't shake saying it any other way. That's just it's ingrained in my brain.
1: Wrong.
0: Yes.
1: Okay.
2: I mean, that's tough. I struggle with saying moot point. I always want to say mute point.
1: Oh, that's that's terrible. You guys, you can't say that. I judge people who do that.
2: You've judged me for saying that before.
1: Yeah, don't do that. You know what I really can't stand, though, is people who mess up R and our.
0: Oh, my God, yeah.
1: That feels really bad to me.
0: I feel bad, but anytime I see someone intentionally misspell the spellings of you are and your, like, anytime I see someone say you're and it's the actual supposed to be the apostrophe, yeah. R-E.
1: But our, it feels worse to me.
0: It does, but anytime I see that misspelling of it, like, you should know better. Like, you're old enough to realize that this is not wrong. This is not right. I try not to be judgmental, but when I see those misspellings, I'm like,
1: Have Matt say biopic.
0: Biopic?
1: Yeah.
2: I say biopic.
1: You say biopic?
2: Yeah.
1: That doesn't bother me.
0: Yeah, biopic.
1: Biopic? No, that's not. Biopic. No.
0: I'm not doing that. I was really hoping you would just glaze right past that one. Nope.
1: Should have instead of should have. Yeah, I mean that's. But that R bother really bothers.
2: Yeah, no, because that's. Those are two. I mean, obviously, they're all different meanings when you say that. Like there, like people that misspell those use the wrong ones. I can understand a little bit on some of those, like RR. Yeah.
1: Yeah, that's. They're not. Homonyms, right? Like it's R and our. Like it's you can't do that.
0: But you'd be surprised. You'd be surprised how many people blur that line between those lack of
1: loose
0: homonyms.
1: Versus loose also being suggested.
2: Oh no, that frustrates me too.
1: Yeah.
2: It's like you didn't have to add the extra O there.
1: Like they're demonstrably different words.
0: Mm-hmm.
1: And also don't sound the same.
0: Lose and loose. They are two different words.
1: You're about to laugh about something. No? All right. You're playing the damn game.
0: I'm not, actually.
2: This is not safe for radio, apparently.
1: Ennis must hate pirates. Text just says.
0: That's a good text.
1: I mean, nobody ever sees a pirate's like, arr!
2: What's funny is you're a Bucks fan, too.
1: Yeah, I am, exactly.
0: It shouldn't be as funny as it is.
1: People messing up the various twos. Yeah, I suppose so.
0: Yeah.
1: Actually, affect and effect,
0: I'll give people a pass.
1: But I never have confidence that I'm doing that one right.
2: So I took the writing portion of the ACT, and I had to use effect or affect, and I was like, I'm going to find another word to use here. Like, I'm not going to use this word.
1: Feelings.
2: Yeah.
1: Yeah.
2: It's like, I'm going to be a judge regardless. I might as well be at least somewhat...
1: Yeah,
2: grammatically correct here.
1: Mm-hmm. I think when it comes to affect and effect that I typically get it right, but I don't feel
0: I don't know how to explain it properly.
1: Yeah, like I was like yes, like
0: just,
1: you know, I,
0: you just look at it, and it's like okay, this looks right, this sounds right, but I can't really give a concrete explanation as to why I feel this.
1: Yeah, yeah. There's some rules that are like that, grammar rules. Where you're like vibes.
2: Yeah, it's
0: just vibes. Yeah. You're not wrong.
2: I just feel like writing it this way.
1: I'm glad I'm not alone on affect effect, though.
0: No, you're definitely not alone there.
1: I used to work with a guy that used to say half, that's it, six in one, a dime a dozen in the other. He would say that. I'm like, that doesn't mean anything. Like, think about what you're saying.
0: What?
1: Right. A dime a dozen is the saying.
0: Yeah.
1: And that means, you know, it's cheap.
0: Yeah.
1: And. Six. Common. It's, you know, it's...
0: Yeah. So what was preceding the six?
1: It's supposed to be six in one, half a dozen in the other, right? You're saying the same thing two different ways. But he just jacked it up into that...
0: Yeah, that's why I was confused. Like, wait, what?
1: Right. Well, you're not even sure. You're like, what do you think you just said by saying that?
0: And over time, you just kind of got used to saying that.
1: And the second
0: you get stopped...
1: No one will correct him. And now, when we were in these meetings, no one would ever correct him. And then now we all became complicit. right? Because he said it like over and over and over again. Like, you can't say anything now because he said it 100 times and we let it go without ever saying anything. We say anything now, like, he's going to be like, why didn't you say anything sooner? So we were stuck with it.
0: Way to go.
1: It's awful. It was, I cringe, like, it hurt. All right, 81-50-93-9.
0: This is your grammar lesson for the day, kids.
2: All because Matt said amicable. Or no, I say amicable.
1: Amicable.
0: See?
2: I can't say it correctly.
1: It's so bad.
2: It's amicable.
0: I'm sorry. I got just so used to saying amicable that I can't say it correctly. Amicable?
1: The Dime a Dozen guy Dave Skull. No. He did kill the golden calf, though.
2: Which I maintain is fine to kill the golden calf.
1: It's just not the metaphor that you're looking for.
0: Right.
1: But it is totally acceptable, I think, given what we know. When you turn your life around, is it 180 or 360? Yeah, I do love when people be like, he did a full 360. Be like, no.
2: You're back at the same spot.
1: Right. Yeah. Yeah. That feels dorky to say that, though. Like, yeah. If somebody says they did a 360 and you know what they mean, like, you're right if you say something, but you're also kind of a dork. Like, that one doesn't... Yeah. Amicable, I'm not letting that go.
0: Damn.
1: But that, I think you let that one go.
0: Amicable Cronin.
3: To Mike Cronin.
1: Amicable, man, that's tough. Like, I think less of you. Right?
0: I didn't think it was that bad.
1: Yeah.
2: I mean, we've been doing 10 minutes on this already.
0: Right.
2: Might as well keep doing more.
1: I mean, when Blank Baker said rally, like, that's all we did for the rest of the show. Instead of Raleigh. It's up there. That's up there.
0: He said rally when talking about the...
1: I heard Rob Dosser accidentally say that today, too. Oh, and I actually thought about Blank Baker when he said it. I don't know if he was, like, hurrying or whatever to, like, get their point done, but he said rally.
2: I definitely said when I was younger. Then,
1: really?
2: When I didn't know better. Because, again, I'm not from North Carolina. I just would see the name.
1: It looks like rally to you?
2: I also struggle with pronunciations when I was younger.
0: Yeah, Mark. Some people struggle with that.
1: I know.
2: That was amicable, though.
1: That, didn't he?
0: Yeah, you did.
1: No one struggles with amicable but you.
0: Text line. Back me up on this one.
2: Please.
1: I don't think so. In fact, I can tell you... The cavalry is not coming for you. Texter earlier, Mark, you deserve so much better. Matt sucks, and I hate Spencer Scott's.
0: Was that Doc again?
1: I can't confirm or deny. Yes, Texter, that's right. The 180-360 thing, yes. Blankenbaker says Louisville incorrectly. That is also true. And Matt... No, that was dumb.
0: About what? It could be any number of things.
1: Choose your own adventure there.
2: You know, Blake doing radio in this market and then saying Louisville all the time, yeah, that bugs me.
1: I know.
0: Mm-hmm. Like, come on, man. You know what you're doing.
1: That's a weird thing to be a contrarian about.
2: I mean, he has been out of the city for a while.
1: He says, like,
0: that's funny.
1: Can you spell the word? Amicable.
0: Amicable?
1: Yeah.
0: A-M-I-C-I-B-L-E?
1: Oh, no.
2: I think it's an A in there.
0: Oh, there's another A. I'm Able. Sorry, yeah. Able. Able, yeah. Yeah.
1: Because if it was I-B-L-E, like, you would not say Mick, right? You'd make that... Whatever the... when you make a C sound like...
2: We're not the spelling bee people. In the
1: God, no. No. Sir Walter Raleigh, Texter says.
0: Exactly. Sir Walter Raleigh.
1: Exactly. See what I'm saying? Like, that's, come on.
2: Does he pronounce the hamburger joint Raleigh's?
1: Oh, he messed up. He messed up Fanta too. He tried to do.
0: Say Fanta?
1: Yeah. Jeez. I think he does that crap on purpose.
0: Probably.
1: And I fall for it because it pisses me off. Only person that says a little like that and then says Hurstburn. I know. Like, he can, right, he can marble mouth it when he wants to. That's what I'm saying. He's just a pure contrarian. If no one said anything, he'd just start saying it the right way. I I bet you bottom dunked.
4: The right way.
1: Yes. Well done.
0: Nice. Yeah, you're probably right there.
1: I know I'm right. Like, if we all agreed to stop pointing out that Mark Blankenbaker says Louisville wrong, we would one day just notice that he says it right.
2: I think it's too far gone.
1: He's dug in now?
0: Yeah. He can't be saved.
1: He's hard-boiled.
2: This is 2 years stood in Murfreesboro, and then living in Santa Claus has just done a number on him. He's done a 360.
0: Well done.
1: I'm very disappointed in these anonymous coaches. This stinks.
0: There wasn't one salacious one.
1: There's the one guy, that running back is an effing savage. That was it.
2: It's not even salacious, it's complimentary.
0: Right. Lame.
2: No juiciness with Stanford or Cal? Both with new coaches?
1: I can't believe nobody unloaded on Florida State, dude. Like, they, as putsy as they are.
0: Mm-hmm. Like, they could have teed it up there.
1: I liked it better when everyone hated Bobby, so they would take pot shots at Louisville. Like, that was at least more fun.
0: Oh, yeah.
1: We need
0: rivalries.
1: Well, yeah, we need some coaches that run their mouths a little bit.
0: Everyone's too nice.
1: Everyone is always marketing now. It's disappointing. I need this to be a little more pro wrestling. Right? I need.
0: Who would be the best heel in the ACC?
1: See, I don't think Jeff would be good for that.
0: No. I love Jeff, but he'd have to have some semblance of a public personality.
1: Narduzzi?
2: He's more guilt towards himself, though.
0: Fran Brown.
1: Oh, yeah, that's good.
2: Maybe.
1: Yeah, he'd run his mouth. Like, what do you, by heel? Like, talk bad about you after beating you, all that stuff?
0: Yes.
1: Like, yeah, I think I actually agree with that. I like that answer. Yeah.
0: Narduzzi could, but, like, no one like, else
1: he
0: could.
1: Will talk.
0: Oh, yeah.
1: Like, but Fran Brown is way better. That's right. That's right.
0: Other than Narduzzi, I don't think anyone could even really potentially come close to that.
2: Red, maybe a little bit.
1: Red Lashley?
2: Yeah,
0: that's true.
1: But he's still kind of like Southern charm.
2: Yeah, and he's also kind of still this sort of new kid on the block vibe to him.
1: So like a Georgia Tech, like he's kind of a meathead. And I've like to be the heel, you kind of be sharp.
2: Like Franklin could, but I don't think he is that much of an a-hole, though.
1: Right.
0: Plus, that would require Franklin to really strike fear in a lot.
1: See,
0: of
1: like
0: people.
1: Narduzzi will run his mouth.
0: Yeah, didn't he badmouth his own DC?
1: He badmouthed everybody.
0: Well, on a coach's show, I'm pretty sure he did that to his own DC like last season.
1: He does that all the time. He's hateful.
2: I mean, he fired Sig's brother after winning the ACC. Like a year for the ACC.
1: What? Like they had the best offense in school history with Whipple as the offensive coordinator, and they ran him out. Hated it. Weird guy. Very close to being the coach here one time.
0: Mm-hmm. Which I completely forgot about that until you brought that up the other day.
1: Yeah, I don't think there's anybody that's. But we could have some more personality. Like if Norvell was good, Miami and Florida State would be fun right now.
2: Is this like? Does the pendulum swung enough where it's like this is the year that Florida State's good?
1: No.
2: Like Norvell's like, I got two bad years and a one really good year.
1: I think it's dead, dude.
2: I mean, I hope it's dead on arrival.
1: He's
0: FS, like Norvell is.
1: He will not be the coach here.
0: I think the more that I look at their schedule to start the year before that Louisville game, I might be on board with that. Because there's no way that he makes it past this year if they have another disappointing year, but they got to play SMU, Bama, and Virginia.
1: No. This is a death march. Like they're not accomplishing anything this year.
0: Walking the mile.
2: I kind of want to be the one to put the death knell into Florida State and Norvell's career.
1: I'd be down with that.
0: That'd be satisfying, but I thought it'll be tough to even get to that game.
1: I don't think he'll even be the. Yeah, I don't. You know where I'm at. I'm not a believer in any of that.
0: If it's not going to be Louisville that knocks him out, it's going to be Miami. Because Miami's going to run roughshod on them.
1: They enjoy it. Cristobal is good for that. All right, let's take a quick break. Be right back here on the Drive on Thunderbolt.
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6: We don't. 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
6: 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That was one of those things you can start to see it coming. 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
5: 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Enough with the suspense. 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
1: 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Mark Ennis, Matt McGavick. We haven't mentioned the NBA Finals, which got started last night at all, and got off maybe on the one foot I did not see coming.
0: Oh, yeah.
1: Like, I thought there were ways that game could go, but I just did not think the Knicks just sort of little by little, like refusing to crack completely, and then just sort of like waves on the shore little by little. I looked up and, oh my God, they're down double digits in that game when it looked like there were two times in the game where the Knicks could have really folded, and instead just. They're unbelievably mentally tough. I was really impressed.
0: I was too, especially with how Jalen Brunson was getting beat the hell up in that game.
1: And the guy just hits really difficult shots.
2: And he's
1: all the time.
2: fun to watch. Even though he does do

0: some of the, you know, the foul baiting, whatever. He's not like SGA where, and I forget who it was that said it best. It's like, back in the day, like, when you had, like, Jordan or Kobe, they would try to make the shot first. If they get contact, who cares? Whereas these guys nowadays, it seems like they're going for the contact first. And then they make the shot, okay, cool. Like, they want the free throws. Whereas there was like, no, I'm going to try to make, and then Brunson's like, yeah, no, I'm going to try to make the shot, and if you hit me and you foul me, cool, whatever. Like, that three in the corner to put him on top and give him the lead for good, like, he's clutch.
1: He, I have a special appreciation for people who are just immune to the pressure of the moment, and he's clearly one of those guys. Oh, Brunson is. Like, it's awesome.
2: Just that whole team in general is really.
1: Yeah, but him especially, like, it's everybody fills a complimentary role. And there's just, like, you don't look at him and it's not like Wembanyama or even LeBron or some, or Michael Jordan. You sort of see, like, physically, oh, boy, what a mismatch or whatever. Like, he's just the smallest guy out there. And he's a nightmare to deal with. He's just totally unflappable. I'm that game, because of the way that they did it, it's the fact that, like, they don't get intimidated. They don't get rattled. They don't panic. They don't get rushed. Those teams are really special. Like, the Spurs are more emotional than the Knicks are. They might just be better. They can handle it. But these guys are cold. Just cold. It doesn't matter who it is. It doesn't matter where they are. Like, it made me think that I've underestimated them and that they have a much better chance of winning this series. Because I didn't think you could play like that.
2: Yeah, and
1: they didn't do anything super special. They just beat them.
2: I've been someone that's maintained that I think the Knicks would give the Spurs more of a shot than people wanted to give them credit for. Like, I thought it would go to six games. But now that they've stolen the first game of the series in San Antonio, Knicks have a legitimate shot to win it all.
0: Now, I will say,
1: they're favorites now, right?
2: They are.
0: I haven't checked, but the last, I think it was three times that a team has won the road game, game one, hasn't really fared well. It was last year's Pacers went up 1-0. 2022 Celtics were up 1-0 in that series. And then I think it was 2013 Spurs against the Heat. They went up 1-0. Mm-hmm. So, like, you go back to 04 Pistons, the last team to win game one on the road and then find a way to win the series.
1: Yeah, it doesn't necessarily portend what we think it might here. I think we have seen game ones that end up being very much the outlier for the series.
2: We have, yeah.
1: Going all the way back to, like, with Iverson's Sixers winning game one in that series.
2: Oh, and then
1: that was the only game they won. Like, there's several of those in my lifetime, for sure. But it was more about, like, how they did it. Like, I didn't think they could bottle up Wemby the way that they did. I mean, he was not good.
2: They didn't win in some fluky manner.
1: Right.
2: They just
1: and I thought they would have to. I thought they have to have, like, a crazy 3-point shooting game or something. But instead, like, Karl Anthony Towns as the Wemby solver is weird.
0: Yeah. Well, you had, like, Towns and Brunson both go down at various points of the game, and it's like, you know, I wasn't, like, super at Brunson per se. Like, I went back to the locker room and I was like, again, it might be he'll be out a few minutes. He'll come back because that's just who he is.
2: Yeah.
0: But, yeah, like, you had Julian Champagne have a great first half with 5 3-pointers. I don't think he did anything in the second half. I don't think he made another shot.
2: Did you guys see that little factoid of when the last time the Knicks held a series lead in the NBA Finals?
0: Oh, I did.
1: Is it 93 or something?
2: June 17th, 1994.
1: Oof.
2: Oh. It took you a second. Yeah.
1: If you can't decipher Matt's laughing, that's the OJ Simpson white Bronco chase day.
0: That's now 2 days in a row we've made a reference to the Bronco chase.
1: All right, where were you? Do you remember?
0: I wasn't born.
2: I was two. No, I was one and a half.
1: Oh, all right. To hell with you guys then.
0: Where were you, Mark?
1: I had just my brothers and I were playing laser tag. And we had just gotten home. We walked in the door. My dad had the NBA Finals on, and he was super, super mad that it was the smaller box. Mm-hmm. Like, it was OJ with the NBA Finals in the corner, like, just, like, courtesy let you follow. He was so mad. God, he was mad.
0: Did your dad have an NBA team, or he just enjoyed the finals?
1: He liked every sporting event spectacle. The finals, Wimbledon finals, the Masters, like all the Triple Crown races, like you name it. Spectacle, like he was about it.
2: Seeing your face,
1: All-Star game, Indy 500, like you name it.
2: Seeing your face go from, oh, that's a long time ago, to, oh, that day.
1: Yeah, it took me a second. That's a specific day. What? There was a third thing that happened that day, right?
0: I think it was, because there was a documentary the ESPN did.
2: Yeah, it was the Masters that day.
0: No, it was the U.S. Open. Last U.S. Open.
2: That's what it was.
0: Yeah. I think the Rangers had their parade that day.
2: That's what it was.
0: Or like around that time, because they had just won the Stanley Cup.
1: Yeah, because ESPN did they did the 30 for 30 with like no narration. It was just the spliced.
0: Yeah, it was just like audio.
1: Current news footage.
0: Yeah.
1: Right? From that day?
0: Yeah. It doesn't get talked about enough. Like, 94, MSG hosted Stanley Cup Finals and NBA Finals in the same summer. If the Knicks would have won that summer, would have been just that would amazing have been to live in New York.
1: I still can't make peace with the fact that it means Stephen A. Smith sort of being happy in some way. Like, that weighs heavily on the cons column for me.
2: Mm-hmm.
1: But I was genuinely impressed with game one. And it feels like a coin flip now. Like, if they really rattled, like, Wimby was awful.
0: If they can steal game two and go up 2-0, game three, gosh, who knows what that crowd's going to be bonkers. It's going to be bonkers regardless, but a 2-0 lead.
1: If they go up 2-0, they'll be up 3-1. Like, they're not, and then you just have to win one game.
0: Yeah. Man, I don't think it'll end up in a sweep, but, I mean, we saw Cavs, they collapsed in game one, and it broke them.
1: But the Spurs didn't collapse, they just lost.
0: Yeah, but you had a double-digit lead in the second half, and you, I mean,
1: again, they had a lead with under 2 minutes to go.
0: Yeah.
1: At one point.
2: Yeah.
1: But
0: Knicks just slowly...
2: Neither team really looked that great in the first quarter and a half, too.
1: Like, also, I didn't like the colored shirts in the crowd.
2: You don't like the Fiesta color?
0: Mm. They've done it for the entire game, all the game ones they've done it. Would fight you on that. 100% he's going to fight you on that.
1: He's big on colored shirts? Like what?
0: I think it's just the Fiesta color scheme that they do there.
1: I don't care for it.
0: It looked weird for a finals game, I'll give you, but I didn't mind it. I'm glad they used the regular court because they had like a special court that they used for those jerseys. And I'm glad they just went to the generic court with the Larry O'Brien finally on the court again.
1: The word finals on the...
0: Word finals. Remember last summer where they superimposed like CGI Larry O'Brien graphic?
2: Yeah.
1: They did. That's terrible. God.
0: What were you doing?
1: Always messes with me when they do that with the Big East tournament too. Superimpose those graphics on the two end lines. Oh, it throws me.
0: I mean, they do advertisements like booking.com or like a few things, but like having the trophy, like clearly a clip art version of the trophy on the court. Whereas now we're back to the 2000s where you actually have the Larry O'Brien painted on the court.
1: Have you guys watched a game with Wimby in it where like somebody else is with you that's seeing him for the first time? Like, I love doing that.
0: No, because I usually either watch it with basketball people or I watch it alone.
1: Oh, I got, well, my house is full of people who aren't, like, don't love the NBA. So watch this.
2: Yeah. They're like, wow, everyone's tall, but he is so much taller.
1: They're like, ooh, it's usually like that. Like, whoa. He is, I mean, there's nothing like him.
2: There really is.
1: And then they bullied him. They beat him up. But not, like, in a cheap way. Like,
2: they were just out more physical. Yeah.
1: And it's Karl Anthony Towns. But it is.
2: I thought Cat would be able
1: him being the big winner of this series would be hilarious.
2: I know. I thought Cat would be able to do fine against Wimby. I didn't think that he would be the much better.
1: I didn't think he would do fine.
2: Fine in relative terms.
1: That's because we talk about him as being like
2: he'd be better than Chet.
1: Well, alert. But that's the thing. I don't think people would think that because Towns has that reputation of like of not being about low post life. Fair.
0: That's fair. Yeah.
2: Yeah.
1: And that's true. And. The story from game one is Wimby's 2 for 10 when he was guarding him. And he took him to the hole several times. Yeah. Who else can do that? I mean, Chet can't do that. It's a weird way for Karl Anthony Towns to kind of redeem himself.
0: No, I mean, he was the one pick 11 years ago.
1: God.
0: Yeah, it does feel weird to say he's been in the league that long.
2: Mm-hmm.
1: Oh, man.
0: His career's been fine. Like, no, I wouldn't say it's...
1: He's unfairly harsh.
0: Yeah, problem. He's been in the All-Star game a few times. Like, he's had a relatively good career. And if he has a championship this summer, like, I mean...
1: Especially this way.
0: Yeah.
1: Well, like, if you're the one that solves when...
0: Yeah, even though you're, like, the fourth piece offensively.
2: Yeah,
1: because, like, right, like, before, like, last night, no one is like, get me Karl-Anthony Towns. Like, you just... Not for
2: get
1: this.
2: Me Karl-Anthony Towns.
1: Not for this assignment. Not for Wimby. But,
0: I mean, they broke up the No. 4. They trade DiVincenzo away along with Julius Randle to get Karl-Anthony Towns.
1: And, I mean, they've won that trade, yes?
0: I mean, they're in the finals. Minnesota hasn't been in the finals yet.
1: And he's part of the reason they're winning.
0: Yeah.
2: I wonder if there's going to be any sort of like mental runoff by the Spurs and just the fact that they were just humbled. After plus add to the fact that they just went 7 games and the Knicks just had to they rested for so long because was it 12 postseason wins in a row for the Knicks, something like that. Like, yep. The Knicks are just outright more well rested, and the Spurs have had to play a lot more games.
0: They got down 2-1 to Atlanta, but both games were 1-point losses where CJ McCollum did something great in the last minute. They haven't lost since.
1: Yeah. All right, let's go ahead and take our last break. We'll come back here, wrap things up on The Drive on Thunderbolt.
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0: on 93.9 The Ville. Texture says, get me Carl Anthony Towns. Yeah. No one was saying that, but it's working out great. Look, this is a dream. To get 7 games, if you got 3 games in Madison Square Garden like that, that's a dream for the NBA.
1: Oh, yeah. Going to get your money's worth out of the garden.
0: Yeah, and this is a compelling finals. I mean, it's like it is David and Goliath. It is the 7'5" guy and the smallest guy on the floor. Lighten them up.
1: Yeah, no, you're not wrong. The fact that this might go to the 7 games is kind of wild, though. Because so many people were just so willing to say that the Spurs were going to steamroll, and now, like, the Knicks are leading through 1 game.
0: Think about that. It went from the Spurs are the favorites in the series. They lose game 1, now the Knicks are favorite. And one, like, that quickly?
1: I guess because of just the power of winning that opening game.
2: See, I'm trying to overreact to just 1 game, especially because I laid out last segment. There's been only 4 teams since the 04, or 3 teams since the 04 Pistons to still get 1 on the road, and they've all lost the series. Again, small sample size, sure. But, again, I'm going to, you know, let's see how Mitch Johnson and company, how they adjust and bounce back. If they're down 2-0, losing both because of home, it's basically a wrap, I think, at that point.
0: I thought that it was being portrayed like that the Spurs were a much larger favorite. That's why I guess I'm surprised that one loss has them the underdog now. Like, I thought that they were more favorite. Like, I didn't think it would be that make that big of a difference.
1: Maybe it's just because of, again, winning game 1 in San Antonio and the fact that the way that the Knicks won wasn't in some sort of cheapy type of way. They were just better.
0: Yeah. Yeah, they didn't. It wasn't anything that they couldn't replicate and shouldn't be expected to replicate. Like, that's why I think that's what people are digesting. It's like, I don't think anybody thought the Knicks could play like that, where it was just workmanlike. And it's like, if they can do that, they can do that again. That is repeatable. Being that, like, unflappable, being that mentally tough, and now you get to play half the games left in the series at home, which isn't a negative for them now. I think it has been at times in the past.
1: Oh, yeah.
0: It is not now. I mean, I get it. Would you take them right now? I would still take the Spurs.
2: I think I'm still taking the Spurs.
1: I would take the Spurs in 7. I wouldn't take them in 6, though. Not at all.
2: Yeah, although, I'm trying to think, 2012 Thunder, they may have had home court that series. I can't remember. But they took game 1 of that series and then lost 4 straight, lost it in 5. And, again, they obviously made some moves. They traded hard in that summer. But you thought that core together would make some run. And I wonder how, if we're going to be seeing some similarities in comparisons to that 2012 Thunder team, if the Spurs just look like they're just way too young and the moment's too bright for them at this stage of the season. But, again, I think they'll bounce back and win game 2.
0: But that isn't how it looked last night. Like, they weren't nervous or overwhelmed. I think the Knicks just sort of ground them down. Like, I didn't think it looked like that. Did you?
2: Well, like I said, the Thunder won game 1 of that finals. And then LeBron was obviously what he was. That was his first title run. But, again, maybe the Knicks just wear them down throughout the series. Again, I don't know. We'll wait and see on that part. But if the Knicks do just kind of wear down the Spurs, you'll get the comparison, I think.
0: We really do get a lot of, like, lying game 1s. A lot of those.
1: Mm-hmm.
0: In the NBA Finals especially.
1: I just don't see that happening. At least not in this series. I get that the Spurs are they were the favorite to open the series for a reason. I just can't see the Knicks completely falling apart. Maybe losing it if it goes to 7, I could see that, but I cannot see this game wrapping up in six or less games. I can't.
0: Context, a couple more that bug me. Cavalry and Calvary. People who say, okay, jewelry and jewelry. I think that's a little nitpicky. Nuclear and nuclear, George nuclear. W. Nuclear. I think that one is that regional? Like, is that Texas?
1: I think so.
2: I don't know. Let's ask W again.
0: Yeah. I never think bad of somebody that says nuclear. Like, I think somebody that says nuclear still knows it's N-U-C-L-E-A-R. Like, I don't think they think it's spelled
2: nuclear. It's not saying amicable or amicable.
0: Amicable, right.
2: See, I can't even say it incorrectly.
0: Right. Exactly.
1: There's got to be someone out there that pronounces it that way, too.
0: There is not.
2: And if there is, we'll call them out for it.
0: Well, they are wrong also. But, no, there isn't. I've never in my life heard somebody say that.
1: Well, maybe I'm just alone on an island, I suppose, then.
0: You are. It's not debatable.
1: There's got to be at least one.
0: It's going to sound so weird. It's going to sound fake.
1: Yeah. You're not wrong there.
0: I've never heard that. You got me today, Matt. That was brand new.
1: Glad I was able to give
0: you know what
1: that.
0: I don't like it's, and I guess it's the right way to say it, but I don't like realtor.
1: You prefer what? Realtor?
0: Yes.
1: Yeah.
0: And same. I don't even know.
2: I've never heard the first one.
0: Oh,
1: really?
0: The American Society of Realtors. Like, they say it real aggressive. Oh, yes.
2: I've heard realtors.
1: They say it like that.
0: You know what I'm talking about.
2: I have realtors in my family, and I've only heard them say realtor.
0: But on the ads and stuff, it's like a point of emphasis.
1: Realtor.
0: Yes. You know, you've heard it, right?
1: Oh, I have, yeah. Oh,
2: those who are trying too hard.
0: It drives me crazy.
1: It's like, buddy, no one says it like that. It might be the actual way to say it, but no one
0: says it. I bet you Mark Langebaker says it like that. Matt is going to ask his Dungeons & Dragons crew how they pronounce that word. You got a D&D crew?
1: No. I've only played D&D once.
2: That's one more time than I have.
0: Really?
1: Yes, really.
0: Okay, I'm not judging. My dork ass
1: older brother. You seem surprised by that.
0: I assumed it would have been
1: more. Oh, my goodness. This guy.
2: I did, too, but I think you've told me that before. You've only played once.
1: Thank you, I guess.
2: Matt's cultured.
0: It's somewhat. Not about that. It's not. It's a neutral fact to me. I don't think more or less of you because of it.
2: It's like you enjoy what you want to enjoy. It's just not for me.
0: My dork older brother did that. For years, and the friends that he did it with were even dorkier.
2: Does he still play D&D?
0: No.
2: He's grown out of it.
0: He's 50 something years old.
2: So?
1: There are still some 50 year old people that do that.
2: Yeah, they go to Comic-Con too.
0: They are suspicious. Yes. I
2: find it suspicious to play it in the first place.
0: That's fine for you. For kids.
1: There's nothing wrong with giving it a
0: just
1: try. Just judgmental
0: ass.
1: Right, yeah. Like,
0: come on, man.
1: Trying it at least once is fine. Damn, that's going to be
0: my brother had a bunch of dice. All the different dice. Like, mini size. Like, different.
2: But no, I got friends that play, and they have all those dice.
1: The 20-sided dice, yeah.
0: Container, yeah. That's what I think of when I just think of, like, the symbol of his dorkiness. It's all those dice. And, like, the specific spots for different sided ones. Lots of graph paper. Oh, it was the scene. Humiliating now.
2: You never played once with him?
0: No, I wouldn't even. I just know they had a lot of dice.
1: Apparently there's 100 sided dice, too.
0: They probably had it. Texture says they went to the Kentucky Ren Fair last weekend. It was great. We do need to pay that off at some point. We got to go to a Renaissance Fair, all of us.
1: Let's do a live show from the Ren Fair?
0: Yes.
2: I don't know. I kind of want to be included in this just to pay off this debt.
0: We should have to do the show in, like, armor or something.
2: In armor?
0: Hell yeah.
2: Well, you get a giant turkey leg?
0: Chainmail. Yes.
1: Oh, hell yeah.
0: Like, what would be the point of going and not getting it? Like, that's step one.
1: Who's going to be the one that has to wear the elf ears?
0: See, it's not like that. People didn't have elf ears in the medieval times. It's just it's not Lord of the Rings. It's actual Renaissance. Like, what are you doing? Like, 500 years ago, people didn't have elf ears.
2: Like, what's how do you know you were around there?
1: I mean, he is old.
0: Do you know what a Ren Fair is? It's not.
1: I've never been to a Ren Fair.
0: Comic Con. Like, it's not.
1: I can see there are no elf ears at Ren Fair, I guess.
0: It was like back when people had elf ears. Like, what are you doing?
2: It's not like Game of Thrones or something.
1: What? I'm sure there could be some like Lord of the Rings themed Ren Fairs out there. I'm sure they exist, Mark. I can't confirm they exist.
0: I think Renaissance Fair people are like purists. Like, I think that would actually piss them off if you were conflating it with.
2: Like medieval
0: fantasy, yeah. like Civil War reenactors would be like, that's not. You would never have that go. You know what I mean? Like, they're serious about. I think.
1: I guess you're right. I mean, I don't know.
0: I think I'm right.
1: I've never been to a. Of course, you think you're right. I've never been to a. I've never been to a Ren Fair.
0: Mark goes as the mountain from Game of Thrones. Exactly. All right, you've been listening to The Drive, and I'll see you.

0: 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It plays on ESPN Louisville.
1: The Dodgers, repeat champions for the first time in baseball in 25 years.
2: Kurt Cignetti has led the Indiana Hoosiers to the national championship in one of the great coaching jobs of all time.
3: Seattle Seahawks have won Super Bowl 60 in pretty dominating fashion. 29-13, they win their second Vince Lombardi trophy.
4: There's been a blank space in the Michigan trophy case. 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
5: 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The Oklahoma City Thunder have their first championship.
6: Golden Tempo and Sheree Duvall make history in the Kentucky Derby.
0: Big game, big race, one place. ESPN Louisville.
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5: 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Jody Demling here talking some Louisville sports tonight with you here on the Louisville First Radio Network. We're going to end it with some football like we have the last couple of nights. We will be talking over the course of the next few weeks to the assistant coaches and getting some insight on some positions. We'll hear from we heard from Chris Barclay last night. We'll hear from Mark Ivey coming up here soon, and also Steve Ellis and Brian Brom, some other different ones. We've got all kinds of fun stuff for you here tonight on the R&B Roofing and Remodeling Cardinal Insider as we broadcast from our Sam Aguiar Injury Lawyer Studio. Men's basketball roster is set. Women's basketball roster looks like it's close to being set. We'll have a little update on that coming up in a bit. And we also will have a baseball and football update as the fall, second summer semester has started, and basketball guys have all reported, football guys reported. It is a lot of newcomers on campus. All those football guys have been on campus, a lot of them since January, but the others now on campus for Louisville. So we've got all kinds of things for you and some news and notes on a couple of awards to kick off our show here tonight in just a minute. Card fans, catch every play with a cold pour from 1020 Craft Brewery. Now serving fan favorites like 1020 Light, 1834 American Premium Lager, and Storyteller IPA. With tap rooms in Butchertown, Anchorage, and Clarksville, they've got the beer, the screens, and the atmosphere for game day. 1020 Craft Brewery, bringing people together for good. Teg Davis. Let's talk Teg Davis a little bit. No, we have nothing official about him returning to Louisville, but that is the hope from Dan McDonald and the staff. But we do have something official today. He has been named a finalist for the Dick Houser Trophy, one of five finalists for the award handed out annually to the College Baseball Player of the Year. UCLA's Rock Chalowski, who is expected to be the number one pick. UC Santa Barbara's Jackson Flora, the number one pitcher in the country. Arizona State's Landon Hairston and Georgia's Daniel Jackson join Davis as the finalist for the Dick Houser Trophy presented to the College Baseball Player of the Year each season. Davis arguably had the greatest offensive season in Louisville history this spring. He set program record for home runs and RBIs, 34 home runs, 98 RBIs. He also set a new record, the ACC, for long ball. He became the second Louisville player to earn ACC Player of the Year honors. Brendan McKay, the other one, he was the Dick Houser Trophy Award winner that year as well. The first baseman led Division I in home runs and RBIs during the regular season, becoming the first person to do that since 2003. The Dick Houser Trophy will be presented at a news conference at Charles Schwab Field in Omaha, Nebraska on Friday, June.

0: the 12th at 11 a.m. Again, Tag Davis, one of five finalists for the Dick Hauser Trophy. I mean, folks, look, Louisville had a disappointing year, and I don't know that anybody, it doesn't matter who you are or where you are, you have to say that. They had a disappointing year. But in that disappointing year was one of the greatest years I've ever witnessed at the University of Louisville or in any other place of a single season by a player on the baseball diamond. And heck, this is one of the best. I mean, you're talking Lamar Jackson, Heisman Trophy year type of stuff from Tag Davis when you set a home run record, not only for Louisville, but for the ACC and lead the nation, and you set Louisville's RBI record and lead the nation in the same season. It is pretty darn ridiculous. He was named ACC Player of the Year already. He is now a finalist for the Dick Hauser Trophy. He was a semifinalist for the Golden Spikes Award. That's announced by USA Baseball, one of 25 players on that. They will present that award on June 29th. That's on the MLB Network at 7:30. And there's going to be plenty more, Tag Davis. We do know that Tag Davis is, the one thing we do know that he is doing is he is heading this year to the Collegiate National Team Training Camp. We do expect him back at Louisville, but again, he has not announced anything yet. But he's going to head to the USA Baseball Collegiate National Team this summer. And that Collegiate National Team is coming up here soon, June 27th through the 30th. They have a training camp in Cary, North Carolina. Then they'll have a Team USA Stars and Stripes series, June 30th through July 4th. And then the World Collegiate Baseball Championship. They'll head to Taichung City, Taiwan, for the games. Tag will be on that team. He is now, after today, a Dick Hauser Trophy Award finalist. That is for Player of the Year. We have not heard anything definite on his return, but we do expect him to return. It'll be interesting to see what happens over the course of the next few weeks. All right, we also have a real look at the track and field. We've talked about it this week. One of those guys that's headed to the Nationals is on quite a list as well. Louisville's track and field sophomore Joffrey Kirawa has been named to his third consecutive Bowerman watch list. It's like the Heisman Trophy of track and field. He's one of the top steeplechase runners in the nation, one of the top times in the world, actually. Kirawa most recently clocked an 8:21.35 in the NCAA East first round on last week in Lexington to earn his second straight bid to the NCAA Outdoor Championships. He will enter the championship meet as one of the favorites to bring home the title just 1 year after finishing as the NCAA runner-up last year as a freshman. At the Brian Clay Invitational in early April, Kirawa notably raced an NCAA-leading steeplechase time of 8:08.10, currently ranks as the fifth fastest time in the world in 2026, the second fastest time in college history, and moves him to within 3 seconds of the longstanding NCAA record of 8:05.4 that was set in 1978 by Henry Rono of Washington State. Yeah, think about that, folks. The native of Kasbek, Kenya, now owns three of the top 10 individual performances in the 3,000-meter steeplechase in NCAA history, including a time of 8:13.89 in the 2025 invitation, Brian Clay Invitational, 8:17.12 in last year's NCAA Outdoor Championship. Along with his success in the steeplechase, Kirawa also currently holds the 11th fastest 5,000-meter NCAA time this year with a 13:21.49 that he recorded at the Stanford Invitational. Additionally, he finished the ACC bronze medalist in the 5,000 meter crossing the line in 1330.19 in the ACC Outdoor Championships. The Borman is bestowed annually to the most outstanding men's and women's athlete in track and field. Considers athlete performances during the NCAA indoor and outdoor track and field seasons. The performance window for the current season began November 28th of 2025 and will end on June 13th of 2026. The full name you can see at gocards.com, men's 10 semifinalists. And again, Joffrey Kirwa is the three finalists for the Borman will be announced in early July, and the winner is announced in December. The Borman, which debuted in 2009, is named after former Oregon coach Bill Borman, who is presently the most outstanding male and female athlete in college track, and is presented to the most outstanding male and female in college track and field. So we'll have more on track and field a little later. We'll talk about what they've got coming up next week at the NCAA National Championships. But Teg Davis and Joffrey Kirwa, those are some elite, elite awards that they're up for. 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
0: Biggie. Welcome back. Jody Demling here on the R&B Roofing and Remodeling Cardinal Biggie. Insider. We talked basketball earlier in the week. All the players on the basketball team have arrived for Louisville. They're all on campus, and they all began to work out this week. Men's basketball is here. Flory Badunga and Jackson Shellstad, the two that started off the whole thing for the Cardinals. Adrian Woolley and Lyndon Johnson, the two that return. You've got Carter Knox and Alvaro Frogueras, along with DeShane Montgomery and Gabe Dinas. And then you've got the three freshmen, Bojan Zhang. They call him Bo Zhang. You've got Obina Ikizi Jr. and Isaac Ellis. All those guys on campus, the Cardinals. We know right now they will play in the Players Era Tournament. They have an exhibition game in mid and late October at Kansas. They will play the Players Era Tournament against Texas Tech in Thanksgiving week in Las Vegas. They'll play three games that week, at least three games that week, maybe four in Las Vegas. And then you also have the Battle of Bluegrass, Louisville, Kentucky, set for Rupp Arena on December the 12th. I think we'll hear more about scheduling in the next couple of weeks. I think we'll also hopefully hear some things about different things in camp and how things are going right now. We'll also, over the course of the next few weeks, we'll start thinking about the draft. Mykel Brown Jr. has jumped up a little bit. He said some good workouts, potentially some workouts with top five teams that have top five picks. And Ryan Conwell, from what I understand, has had a couple of really bang-up workouts as well. On women's basketball side of things, Coach Walls and his ladies, most of them will be on campus or are on campus now. Almost all of them will be here by the end of the week, and as they begin some practice and teamwork next week over at the Kieber Center as well. Lots of things happening in the Ville. We'll talk some football and some baseball news when we return on the R&B Roofing and Remodeling Cardinal Insider on the Louisville First Radio Network.
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0: football. Let's talk some football now. Here, some football news with the roster and things like that. The University of Louisville with a commitment earlier this week. It's official visit season right now, to where getting all these visitors on campus. The Cards with 20 on campus last week. At the time, they had 14 commitments. 13 of those 14 were on campus last week. Right now, they have 15 commitments, and the Cards with 15 commitments, and all those guys on campus last week. The commitment this week was A.J. Tillman, a running back, 5'11", 175-pound speedster out of Lithonia, Georgia. Lithonia, Georgia for A.J. Tillman. As he visited last week and committed, and is now not taking any of his other visits, as he is the 15th commitment for the Cards in the class of 2027. I'm excited to see exactly how this class winds up and finishes up, as the Cards have 15 commitments in this class going into this weekend, where they'll have about 6 or 7 visitors on campus this weekend. So, again, very excited and just to see kind of where this thing goes with these guys. You know, Tillman is a great addition for Louisville, and when you see what he has done in over 1,500 yards, 1,800 yards in 2 years there in Georgia. A very good, speedy back. And Louisville's got a bunch of guys in this class that are fairly highly ranked. They're not the top 4-star guys, but they are very high 3-star guys, and they're guys with really good offers. I think Louisville has 5 players in this class that have an Alabama offer. So that'll tell you something right there, they're getting guys who have really good offers. And that's the exciting thing for me to see as you follow along in the recruiting class. The Cards do have all of their guys on campus for this coming season. As this coming season, Louisville with a very, very good what it looks like to me is an awesome season coming up, and I know the Cards really want to try and make the playoff this year and win the ACC championship. It's like always, but it's exciting to see them. Just how that everything is going to play out for the Cards with this one, because when you really look at this season, it's set up pretty well for them with the talent that they have on the offensive side with Isaac Brown and Kewan Brown and Lincoln Keenholz as the quarterback. But then when you look on the defensive side, that's where the talent and the depth comes through there for the Cards. Exciting to see. Super fun. We should be beginning. We'll have ACC Media Day there, like I said, in mid-July. I think they go July 16th. The Cardinals do. It begins on the 15th. Louisville baseball. The Cards have 6 players who have entered the portal this week. Cohen Everard, Chase Porter, Bryce Cock, Caden Schoenly, A.J. Martin, and Colin Osenbaugh. The Cards have lost those players, all of them guys who did not play a whole lot this past season for the Cards, but they have landed 1 player out of the portal, and it was a big one. Potentially your closer, former Central Hardin star pitcher Zach Spurrier, who spent 1 season at Kentucky before he went to one season at Kentucky before he went on to play a season at Samford, went into the portal on Monday, and he announced yesterday that he is headed to the Cardinals. So it's a nice addition for Louisville. The 6'3", 215-pound Spurrier, an All-SoCon conference this season. 34 2/3 innings, 37 strikeouts, a 3.34 ERA, and 6 saves. According to media reports on social media, he touched 99 several times this past season. And I tell you what, that is a that's a flamethrower right there. You want those guys on your team that can touch 99. As a freshman at UK, he pitched just 2 2/3 innings. He was a star from E-Town at Central High School, Central Harton High School in E-Town. As a senior, 53 strikeouts in 40 innings for Spurrier. He's now a member of the Cards, and again, as we told you earlier, Tegg Davis. No news about him yet, but we are hearing good things, so hopefully that will be coming up here shortly. Quick break. Back after this, we'll talk a little track and field when we return here on the R&B Roofing and Remodeling Cardinal Insider. 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
0: Welcome back. Jody Dimling here on the R&B Roofing and Remodeling Cardinal Insider as we broadcast this evening from our Sam Aguiar Injury Lawyer Studio here on the Louisville First Radio Network. We're talking some Louisville track and field. What a time it was at the outdoor track and field NCAA first round, East first round. As the Cards finished with 14 qualifiers. The NCAA Division I Outdoor Championship in Eugene, Oregon. The outdoor championships will be contested next Wednesday through Saturday in Eugene, Oregon. The Cards with 14 qualifiers. Let's go through the qualifiers And then we'll go back and talk about what they did throughout the time in Lexington. KJ Bird was the one they had going into it in the men's decathlon. He was already qualified prior to the meet. Ashley Callahan, she qualified in the women's pole vault. Alba Gunz Iglesias qualified in the women's triple jump. Eva Divinity in the women's long jump. Ryan Farrell qualified in the men's 800 meters. Miller Jones in the men's triple jump. Helsingi Kipruto, he qualified in both the men's 5,000 meters and the men's 10,000 meters. Joffrey Kirwa qualified in the men's 3,000-meter steeplechase. Roman Kulshov in the men's long jump and the men's triple jump. Ty McPhail in the men's pole vault. Kai Tupas-South in the women's shot put. And Ilian Trulianflu in the women's pole vault. Again, these qualifiers, all 14 of those qualifiers, will now compete in the national championships beginning next Wednesday as they will head out for Eugene, Oregon, and Wednesday through Saturday next week. And this is the NCAA Outdoor National Championship. So congratulations to those cards. Director of Cross Country and Track and Field, Joe Franklin, and the entire coaching staff for the success this year in track and field. Let's go through the meet as they began the meet, the four-day meet, with three tickets punched to the national championship. On day one, it was Roman Kulshov in the men's long jump, Ty McPhail in the men's pole vault, and Helsingi Kipruto in the men's 10,000 meters. Roman Kulshov puts the first ticket for the Cardinals. He put down a leap of 7.74 meters on his final attempt of the competition in the men's long jump to catapult up the leaderboard and book his second straight NCAA Outdoor Championship National Championship appearance. So that was pretty awesome for him. Ty McPhail qualified for the outdoors for the first time in his career, equaling a personal best with a clearance of 5.35 meters. The four-time NCAA first-round qualifier broke through on the strength of a clean sheet that saw him clear each of the first three bars of the competition on his first attempt, eventually finishing tied for eighth to book his ticket. And then Helsingi Kipruto, who got a 5,000-meter later in the week, secured his third and final championship qualification on the first day, a winning time of 28:30.21 in the men's 10,000-meter. That took down the previous facility record by over 30 seconds. The freshman, again, doubled back later in the week and became the first athlete in program history, male or female, to qualify for the national championships in the 10,000 and the 5,000 meters. Helsingi Kipruto, a star on the rise at the University of Louisville. Day two, it was focused on the women's events. As the Cardinals, the women's events for Louisville there, as they qualified four to the Nationals. Ashley Callahan and Ilian Trulianflu in the women's pole vault. Guy Tupas-South in the women's shot put. And Eve Divinity in the women's long jump. Callahan and Trulianflu became the first Louisville duo to advance to the national championships in the women's pole vault since 2022. Leo Welter and eventual national champion Gabrielle Leon, as that was the duo then. Now it's Ashley and Ilian. Callahan booked her second straight trip to the national championships, finishing the day with a clean sheet and a clearance of 4.27 to finish for a tie for first in the regional. Trulianflu earned her first career qualification for nationals, winning a jump off that broke a three-way tie at the 4.22 mark that secured her spot. Guy Tupas-South, a transfer from Washington, qualified for the championship meet for the very first time as she qualified in the women's shot put. She qualified in the shot put with a mark of 17.53 on her first attempt of the competition. She finished fifth overall in the shot put, the redshirt senior will have an opportunity, or she had an opportunity for the discus throw, but did not get that later in the week. In the women's long jump, San Jose State transfer Eve Divinity put down a win legal personal best of 6.45 to finish fourth in the competition and punch her ticket in the long jump, the women's long jump. So that was day two. So there's seven, so we're halfway there after day two of the East Regional. Day three, that was a day that the Cards saw the Cards post five different folks make it to Nationals. Again, five different folks on day three to Nationals. Jeffrey Kirwa got the day started by qualifying in the men's 3,000-meter steeplechase, earning his second consecutive qualifier in the championships after finishing as a national runner-up in the event a year ago. The sophomore cruised to a time of 8:21.35, the third fastest in the field to win his heat and secure the automatic qualification for the national championship. He holds the fastest time of the year. It's the fastest time in the world this year at the men's 3,000-meter steeplechase. The Cardinals, again, with a big, big day as they continued on this day. Ryan Farrell qualified in the men's 800 meters, the second athlete in program history to qualify in the men's 800, 145.73 to finish fifth in the East. That time also crushed his own previous program record of 146.24. So he was rolling in that one. As again, Ryan Farrell qualifies for Nationals for the Cardinals in the men's 800 meters. A pair of Cards then earned their bids in the national championship in the triple jump that night. Roman Kulishov and Miller Jones both posted top five finishes to secure their spots in Eugene. The Kulishov posted, he qualified for the long jump, as we said, but then here in the triple jump, posted top mark in the regional with a 16.36. That improved him to number three mark in program history. With the dual qualification, the redshirt senior stands as the only pro athlete in the NCAA this season to qualify for Nationals in both the men's long jump and the men's triple jump, becoming the first Louisville athlete to do it since Andre Black back in 2008. Miller Jones, a Division II All-American during his freshman season at Colorado Mesa University, punched his first career ticket to the national championships in the men's triple jump, notching a fifth best mark in the East with a win legal personal record of 15.95 that propelled him to fourth in the Louisville record books. El Singi Kipruto was the final qualifier of the night, earning his second national championship berth when he finished ninth in the men's 5,000 meters. The freshman battled to a heat-winning time of 13:49.03 to earn an automatic qualification and become the first athlete in Louisville history to qualify for both the NCAAs in the 5,000 and the 10,000 meters. El Singi Kipruto, what a banner time season it has been for him in his freshman season. And then in the final night of competition, the Cardinals got one more. Alba Kunz Iglesias punched the final ticket in the women's long jump. Again, the women's long jump for the redshirt junior from Spain. Another chapter to her incredible comeback from a serious spinal injury that kept her out of competition the entire 2024 and 2025 season. She finished seventh in the East to secure a spot in the NCAA, putting a win legal personal best mark of 13.27 that improves her to number three mark in program history. So there you have it. National championships. Next week, June 10th through the 13th in Eugene, Oregon at Hayward Field, 14 qualifiers for the University of Louisville. 14 athletes. KJ Bird in the men's decathlon. Ashley Callahan in the women's pole vault. Alba Kunz Iglesias in the women's triple jump. Eve Divinity in the women's long jump. Ryan Farrow in the men's 800 meters. Miller Jones in the men's triple jump. Elsini Kipruto, a freshman in the men's 5,000 meter and the men's 10,000 meter. Joffrey Kirwa in the men's 3,000 meter steeplechase. Roman Kulshav in the men's long jump and the men's triple jump. Ty McPhail in the men's pole vault. Ilian Trillianflu in the women's pole vault. And Kai Tupa South in the women's shot put. Again, head coach Joe Franklin for the Louisville Cardinals. I had a chance to chat with him before the regional last week. He had this to say about this group, and, well, it came true. Is this the strongest group that you've had to take to this point in a season since you've been here?
8: This is the strongest group that I've ever had. So not only here, but at my games, at my other institutions, this is by far the most talented group of students that we've ever had.
0: Is it the diversity of the events in that as well? Does that play a factor?
8: It does. You know, we have people a little bit every place. And not only do we have people a little bit everywhere, but we also have people a little bit everywhere at the top of their event in the country.
0: Yeah.
8: So when you have that, that's what makes our team super unique and super special. We don't have a lot of depth, but the people we have are heavy hitters.
0: That was Joe Franklin, the director of track and field and cross country at the University of Louisville. Again, the Cardinals have 14 student athletes who are headed to nationals. The national championship meet begins next Wednesday. Runs 4 days. Eugene, Oregon. Hayward Field in Eugene, Oregon for the national championships. Take a quick break. Back after this. It's the R&B Roofing and Remodeling Cardinal Insider. 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
0: Welcome back. Jody Dillon here in the Army Roofing and Remodeling Cardinal Insider. We told you that we know football just around the corner. We told you the ACC kickoff is in mid-July. We'll be there in Charlotte. And until then, we've got some spring sound to play for you. A few of them we'll bring you a couple times a week. Tonight I want to play from the new University of Louisville defensive coordinator, Mark Ivey.
16: Can you look at your career? I mean, are you a defensive line coach? Because I mean, you loved it the last couple of years, but being back with the line, I mean, it's got to be. It just seems like it kind of fits your personality.
17: Well, I think what you're telling me is I didn't do a great job with the linebackers.
16: But
17: anyway, no, I loved working with the linebackers the last 3 years, and it was incredible experience to continue to learn, and the fact that Coach Brom trusted me with that was awesome. But I've had a lot of reps with the defensive line over the course of the last 30 years, and it's a group that I feel like I relate to fairly well. And so it's exciting to get back with those guys, just because it's something I feel like I have a knack with those guys, and I just enjoy working with them. So a lot of excitement, one-on-one pass rush is a lot of fun, and it's just good. If you can dominate up front, you should have a chance to win a ball game. So, yes, I loved what I was doing. That group I got to work with the last 3 years, very, very special. But to be back with the guys up front is a lot of fun, and I'm excited to work with them.
18: Steve Ellison, we talked to him, talked about the learning experience and just the additional responsibilities that he gets from being a co-DC with you. What's that experience and adjustment been like for you, having those additional responsibilities being a co-DC?
17: I can tell you this. Anytime you're on a staff with Jeff Brom, the learning experience is continuous. In this role, obviously, you're learning a lot of things that I haven't done since I've been here, or whatever it happens to be. But I'm just telling you, anytime you're working with Coach Brom, you're going to learn all the time, because he demands that. He's going to hold people accountable and ask questions, and we're going to continue to sit down and even the things we're doing well, study them and say, can we do them better? So there's never going to be a time where it's just sit on your laurels and rest and be satisfied with anything. Not that we would do that anyways, but you're going to continue to learn. So, yeah, being in this, it's some different things every day that you didn't do before. Just like Jody asked me when I was with the linebackers for 3 years, that was all different stuff. You continue to make yourself a little bit more well-rounded. So, no doubt, being able to participate in a different role should make you, and I hope will continue to make me a better coach, because my goal is to give these guys my best effort to help them be successful. So, yeah, it's definitely a different role. It's a lot of fun, too.
16: Mark, this staff, a lot of some new faces that join in. You move the defense, some new faces that join in. But it's a lot of younger guys as well. How have you mixed so far? You've had January and February, like you said, and now you're into a week or so. How do you feel like you guys mesh as a group? And I think you knew most of them, right? You all kind of knew each other.
17: Yeah, no doubt. Well, first of all, working with Steve is awesome. You mentioned Steve's name just a minute ago. Steve is, he does an unbelievable job with the whole back end, setting everything up, communicating. That guy's got more energy than anybody you've ever seen. So it was just a lot of fun. He's a great coach that relates to our players well. So to being able to work with Steve, he and I love it. But the other guys you're mentioning, number one, you're talking about Adam Mueller that got elevated, who's sat in there and had to listen to me for the last 3 years in that meeting room. And so he'll do a great job of those guys. He knows the ins and outs of all the defensive stuff. He's a really well football educated guy. And then, of course, Brandon Sharp, who played here and has coached and been a coordinator at different places, and has done a great job the 3 years I've got to know him anyways. But yeah, those are super smart and good football coaches that love working with our players. And then Coach brought in some other guys like David Elson and Derek Jackson. And, those guys bring a wealth of knowledge and have roles all over the country at different places. And what they add to what's already there is it's really special. So it's a lot of fun to have the new faces. And then the guys that have already been here that have been elevated, it really, so far, is it gels well. And I think we're all getting better together.
19: What does it mean to have Clev back? And what do you hope to see from him this spring?
17: Well, Clev, first of all, is a great player, so that's always exciting. But the things that you don't get from everybody on the team, and you can't do that, is some leadership. You know, I didn't coach D-line last year, but anytime I needed something emphasized, I would leave the linebacker group real quick, go right down there to number 50 and tell them what I needed, and I didn't have to worry about it happening. You know what I'm saying? The guy has a lot of emotional energy. He's committed to not just being a football player, but helping our whole team get better through leadership. And then he's got a certain standard, and I don't want to slow that down. So when he starts saying some of the stuff, I get out of the way and let him do his thing, because it's always going to mean more coming from a player. Coaches are supposed to do that, right? But if a player is willing to do that, if a player is willing to go up to his buddy and say some things that might not be what they want to hear, it's going to mean a lot more. So I'm not diminishing his role as a player. Man, he's a physical, active. He plays a little bit pissed off, so I like it. But he's also a great leader, so it's just great to have him around, plain and simple, period.
19: Is it nice to have more of a tighter connection now that you're with the defensive line this year and to be able to work with him more on a one-on-one?
17: Well, I mean, it is fun to work with Clev, yes, no doubt about it. I mean, he plays hard, he practices hard, he's the kind of person you want to be around, so sure. I can now put my eyes on it and be around it more often, like you said, and it is fun, yes.
16: What do you feel like your group as a whole, how have things kind of come together up front?
17: Well, when you say come together, we got a long ways to go to be in the come together state, but we've got some real talent. Some super talent at that edge, you know, position. That's going to be. We're going to have to figure out ways to get a lot of people on the football field because they're really good players that we thought were going to be good on paper, and in these first few days, they've lived up to the billing so far. And then, you know, in the middle, we're going to have to continue to work hard and get better because there's some new faces there. That's a lot of new faces, mostly older guys that are transferring in, and then some young guys that were here. But that group's going to have to continue to work and do a great job. You know, it's good to get. A couple of the guys that transferred in, I mean, you know, first one that pops to mind is D'Amico, and he's got a lot of raw talent. He's quick, he's twitchy, he does a good job. And then we got to continue to develop everybody else. But it's a good group, and it's going to continue to get better on a day-to-day basis. Some of the language that I use is a little bit different. Terminology, I mean, not bad language, I meant to say terminology. So, you know, they're getting used to, all of them are getting used to a little bit of a different just – the way I talk and handle and treat things. So there's a learning curve for everybody a little bit. But it's going to be good.
18: Mark, you're one of the longest tenured guys here. You've seen coaches come and go. You've seen philosophies and schemes change. What's it been like seeing all that change in the time you've been here? And how, over the time, have you developed a sense of community around as your tenure at Louisville has gone on?
17: Well, this will end up being 8 coming up, which I'd be pleased if we can add many, many more to that. That'd be fine with me. But it is kind of funny. When I was sitting in the locker room the other day, I was looking and thinking about who was here, there, and yonder. There's a lot of people that have come and gone, and that's fairly standard. I'm very blessed, and I appreciate Coach Brom allowing me to stick around and be here on his staff when he got here in 23, I guess that was. But it's just a great place. I mean, I've said this a lot of times to a lot of people, but I've had 2 daughters that have graduated from this school. My wife, Rosa's gotten involved in the community and does a lot of stuff. She runs different Bible studies and works and does a lot of different things. So she's invested here, and we like being here. It's a great place to be. In 8 years or 7.5 years, whatever it is, you meet a lot of people and make a lot of friends. So I'm hoping to stay here for many more years. So it's a good spot and a good place.
20: What do you feel like the importance of having 3 guys on the edge who can rush the passer? How did you feel like that helped you last year? And when you were looking for a guy like Tyler out of the portal and keeping AJ and Clev, was that something keeping in mind that you wanted to have multiple guys productive on the edge?
17: No doubt, and I think we've got a little more than 3 myself. I mean, just 2 names that pop in my head. I mean, Rod Smith and Michael Carter and Hazard and Maurice. We got a bunch of guys that can rush the passer, in my opinion. Yes, it's very, very important because there's no doubt if you can get off the field on 3rd down, then you eliminate a lot of things that are getting ready to happen after that 1st down. So if we can get to the quarterback, strike the quarterback often and violently, then we can change the outcome of the game. If we can't get there, but if we can pressure him to where he can't complete throws, as long as we're getting off that field on 3rd down, then we're giving the offense the football and we're going over to fix what we need to fix and keep growing and getting better. So, yeah, pass rushers are a premium. If you look at the prices for pass rushers in the NFL, you figure out, yeah, it's kind of important, yeah.
18: Mark, with someone like Jared Smith, is he someone you view as someone who can have a little bit of position flexibility, play some three-tech, maybe some edge, given his body type and the scheme that he came from?
17: He's really twitchy for a big guy. So, yeah, he can play some edge, and he's really strong at 200, and I think he's 275, 280. So, yeah, he definitely has some position flexibility, and I don't think he minds doing anything. He's moved in and out on some of these different little schemes we're using right now, and he doesn't care as long as he gets to play football. But, yes, he can do some different things, definitely.
16: Look, you were talking about with you and Steve. Jeff had said whenever we talked to him a couple months ago, you know, he was going to have a hand in, obviously, defense. How much do you see him? You know what I mean? Like in the defensive room, is he in there a lot? And how much does that help you guys?
17: He's with us quite a bit, and it's really good. We've been doing some staff watches of practice for at least a little bit in the mornings, and it's great because you're hearing what they want to do and what helps them and what hurts them. But no, Coach Prom is always coming to us with things that he would like to see, things that he thinks are going well, things that he thinks could improve, and that's huge for us because obviously with the offensive mind that he has, if he's sharing info with us, then we're going to be able to use that to put our players in a position to be productive. So that's huge for us, yes, and he's there a lot.
19: You mentioned the edge rushers, and I just wanted to know your first initial thoughts on Tyler and what you've seen from him so far.
17: He's done a great job so far. I mean, again, just getting here in January and that stuff, there's always – not that anything's good or bad, but it's different. I mean, no matter where you're going, if you change jobs or change locations, you've got to adapt. So there was some adaptation, no doubt, to being with Coach Reno, myself, our players. But as they all get adapted to each other, I mean, that stuff works itself out. And for him, he's a talented young man. I mean, he's got some great explosiveness. He gets off the ball well. He's got quite a bit of strength, you know, and hopefully he'll gain a little bit of weight to go with that strength, and that'll give him a little bit more position flexibility. But it's been a lot of fun to have him here so far. He'll be a talented, productive player for us.
0: All right, that was from Louisville new defensive coordinator Mark Ivey, co-coordinator with Steve Ellis. That's going to do it for us tonight, folks, here on the R&B Roofing and Remodeling Cardinal Insider. We'll see you tomorrow night here on the Louisville First Radio Network.
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0: He's Brad Evans. 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Talked a lot about the Knicks. 14-point down comeback win last night in game one of the NBA Finals in hour number one. Jalen Brunson with a 30-piece on a hobbled knee. Wemby, terrible fourth quarter. Knicks in six, baby. Knicks in six. Brad still thinks it's going to be Spurs in seven. You want to weigh in on that conversation, 310-840-4910. And also, who's the best player in this series? I think it's Brunson. And I don't think it's not only it's going to be just a one-game sample size. I think he's going to continue to be the best player in this series throughout it. So the talking text line, you can call. You can text 310-840-4910. Quick programming note coming up in less than 20 minutes. We're going to talk to Pete Jensen from NHL.com, who handles their edge stats and the fantasy and some sports betting for the NHL and the Stanley Cup Final. Game two, an hour away between the Carolina Hurricanes and the Vegas Golden Knights after an incredible back-and-forth game one back on Tuesday, where the Vegas Golden Knights went on the road, and despite giving up a goal in the first 30 seconds and falling behind 2-0, they came back to beat the Hurricanes 5-4, so can Carolina answer the score? We'll talk to Pete Jensen in about 15 minutes from now. 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All righty, we're going to take an early preview, an early look at Game 2 of the NBA Finals tomorrow night in San Antonio once again. And Brad, after being 4.5-point favorites in Game 1, oh, baby, they're trying to reel you in, hook, line, and sinker for the Spurs in Game 2. They're 5.5-point favorites tomorrow. The total for Game 1 yesterday hovered between 216 and 218. For Game 2, it's 215.5 after we only got 200 points total last night. The Knicks plus 185 on the money line. And so, Brad, how do you feel Game 2 is going to go? Does Wemby bounce back? Does Jalen Brunson maybe dealing with a little bit of a knee injury? Do the Spurs have the answer for big body Brunson tomorrow? And more importantly, do the Spurs figure out how to shoot the basketball in the second half after they disappeared last night? How are you feeling early on about Game 2?
1: Oh, look, yeah, the Spurs got to really play better basketball as a collective. I already, Lamb basted Victor Wembanyama for just a horrific and horrendous and inexcusable fourth quarter that he had. De'Aaron Fox really sucked. A number of guys were just bad. Julian Champagne disappeared. Dylan Harper disappeared after halftime. Champagne also after halftime after that exhilarating first half that he had. But I think the Spurs are not going to go down without a fight. And I think they're really going to step it up, and they're going to

0: packet a sharpened sword in game number two. So my gut feeling is this. I think San Antonio will get the necessary game out of Victor Wembanyama, and that being at least 30 points, that being at least 15 rebounds, that being also at least 5 block shots. He is not going to play, wooden and stiff like he did last night late in the contest. He's got to play consistent and robust basketball all four quarters. As San Antonio wants to even this series up, and I think he will indeed rise to the occasion. He's not going to slough. I think he's going to attack more assertively and aggressively downhill. He's not going to loiter along the arc, which we saw way too often last night. De'Aaron Fox, a bit of a wild card, but man, Dylan Harper, when he is on, man, he is a bee's stinking knees, and a guy that I think will be a little bit more consistent in game number two. Vassell, he kind of disappeared last night as well. I think he'll be more consistent. Stephon Castle, hopefully he's going to hit a few shots that'll be clutched down the stretch. The Spurs are not going to get swept in this series. I think the Spurs are not going to go down 0-2 as well in this series. I know a lot of people looking at it right now, the greater New York area, people slapping their wall right now, emptying their accounts. Oh my God, the Knicks, they're getting even more points, better than game one. That line closed at 4.5 at BetMGM. Now they're getting 5.5. Take my money, BetMGM. Take it. That's what they're all thinking right now. The Spurs are going to exact their revenge. I think the Spurs cover, and I think they flip the script. New York won by 10 last night in a Rock'em Sock'em Robots kind of affair. This could match that in a Rock'em Sock'em Robots affair part deux. But I think San Antonio is going to win within that 8 to 12 point range. So give me the Spurs -5.5, and I will reserve my player prop action because, my man, I want you to try to bury the bias. Speak as objectively as humanly possible. You're not backing the Knicks again, are you?
1: Well, I didn't back them in game one. I didn't want to touch the money, even though I was confident that they would play well. I can't even fake it, man. I'm worried. I'm worried about tomorrow. I'm worried the Spurs show a lot of resolve tomorrow, and they get off to a big start. I'm worried because the last time we saw them get shocked was seemingly, and I didn't think it was that big of a shock at the time because I thought Minnesota was going to win that series. But game one against the Timberwolves, remember the Spurs were 10.5 point favorites. And that was when Anthony Edwards, all of a sudden, the day of the game, we found out he was going to play, 9 days after an MCL injury, and they didn't have DiVincenzo, and they also didn't have Ayo Dosunmu, and so they were 10-11 point favorites, and the T-Wolves shocked them and beat them in game one. Then in game two, the Spurs blew them out and won by nearly 40. I don't think with how historic the Knicks have been playing, 12 wins in a row, I don't think the Knicks can get blown out. I just think their baseline level of play right now is too good. They're too resilient. If I'm being completely honest, I am a little bit worried about Jalen Brunson's knee or the ankle. I mean, he tweaked the knee early on. He twisted an ankle later. If there are some signs of a little, just the slightest wear and tear where it's, where you would normally list him maybe day to day, right? Maybe if this is a game in January on a Wednesday night against the Utah Jazz, Brunson's not playing. But because it's game two of the NBA Finals, he's going to suit up. And I don't even know if the Knicks will even put him on the injury report tomorrow. I don't even know if they'll even bother. I don't know if they have, actually, I think the injury report for, they should, the day before, they should have had an injury report put out. Yeah, they didn't even put Brunson on the injury report. That's the one thing I'm worried about. It's the one thing. But Brad, if Brunson is not showing any signs of injury, how can I not feel good about the Knicks, man? They've won 12 freaking games in a row, and they win by double digits again in game one. As close as that game was, it was another double-digit road win. The Knicks are winning still by an average margin of victory of more than 17 points per game in the postseason. How can I not feel confident that the Knicks would go back to the Garden up 2-0 with another devastating fourth quarter finish tomorrow night? How can I not feel confident that that happens?
0: Look, I understand your ego is massive right now. You can barely contain it. in the confines that you're presently sitting in. But look, man, the Spurs, they're not going to lay down and die. They've been one of the best teams in the entire NBA. I mean, Brandon Combs, our outstanding producer on this show, he loves the Spurs. He feels the Spurs are still going to win this series and hoist a Larry O'Brien in the end. I'm still confident, though it's waned, quite frankly, and speaking candidly and, you know, honestly about it after last night. You know, again, I had San Antonio in seven. They will not fall behind 2-0. They're going to come roaring back. They're going to make this a series. It's going to be highly competitive, and it's going to go the full extent. I still believe. I'm still buying it. And, yes, I'm fully prepared to look like a giant horse's ass when it goes terribly wrong tomorrow.
1: 310-840-4910. We'll take your predictions on game two tomorrow. But let's if you are interested in some player props for tomorrow, I'll tell you this much. I have to see the referee assignment, Brad, because if it is Tony Brothers, he is the worst nightmare for an under, right? Because the guy, there will be 50 free throw attempts in the first half. It'll be the NBA. If Adam Silver has any brain in his head, he will keep Tony Brothers far away from this series. Anybody else? I'll take Zach Zarba. I'll take Scott Foster again. You mentioned the stat last night. I didn't want to buy into it, Brad. The Knicks are now, they're 10-0 in their last 10 games.
0: 10-0!
1: Officiated by Scott Foster against the spread. So if it's not Tony Brothers, I like the under. And I think that these defenses, they had some really great game plans. And yeah, both teams shot the ball not that well. And so you can make the argument, well, if the Spurs, you know, the Spurs were what, 11 for 43 from deep, the Knicks were 11 for 36. So you could easily see an avenue where we do get the over. If it's Tony Brothers, I'll take the over, like blindly, because there'll be 85 free throws. Otherwise, I like the under. I think this is more of a half court battle. And there was a couple of possessions where I remember I heard Mike Breen saying, like Josh Hart wanted to run. The Knicks wanted to run. The Spurs are already back. Like they are not letting the Knicks get in transition for fast break points. The Knicks did a pretty good job of limiting San Antonio on that end as well. So I don't think you get a back and forth high tempo game. If both teams shoot 40% from deep, then so be it. But I like the under, and you know who I really like the under for is De'Aaron Fox. I think that's probably my most confident play tomorrow. Is fading De'Aaron Fox. I don't think he belongs on the court to finish the game in the fourth quarter. I think Dylan Harper has to play more than him, and I just don't think I keep hearing about the bum ankle. If it's a bum ankle, then he shouldn't be playing. But if he suits up and plays tomorrow and he's not on the injury report, I don't think De'Aaron Fox right now has a lot of confidence in shooting the basketball. He went 3 for 14, and I think he'll try to be a facilitator, but I don't see him scoring 15 points. So I'll go under on De'Aaron Fox. Two rebounds I like, rebounding props, both for the Spurs. Their wings were doing everything they could to grab the basketball. Castle and Devin Vassell. And even look at this. Champagne had 10 rebounds. Vassell had 9. Castle had 8. And Dylan Harper had 8. I think that's not going to change. Like, while Wemby is battling for possession, their guards, their wings have to go and secure the rebounds. They have to battle Josh Hart. They have to beat out OG Anunoby. They have to beat out Bridges for the rebounds. So Vassell, he had 8. I think he goes over 4.5 rebounds. And Castle, he had 9. I think he goes over 4.5 rebounds as well. Those are the plays that I like for game two. What about you, Brett?
0: All right, let's go ahead and start player props market for me. Give me the PRA. That's points plus rebounds plus assists on Dylan Harper at 20 plus. He is averaging 21.2 combined in terms of the points, rebounds, and assists so far in the NBA playoffs. He's done this actually 11 times so far in the postseason at 25 combined in that scintillating game one, though much of that was combined to the first half. We need more consistency across the board from him in all four quarters. He's shooting 52.9% in the NBA postseason. I know the Knicks are number one defensive rating, but that seems rather low. I know it's a little bit heavier juice, a -125, but I will slap the wallet because I ain't scared. On Dylan Harper, 20-plus PRA. Julian Ciampitti, 3-plus threes made at a -110. This seems like a gift from the gambling gods. Ciampitti's going to be jacking probably anywhere between 8 to 10 threes. 5 of 10 from way downtown last night. He has gone over this prop 8 times in the postseason. He's averaging 6.7 attempts per game and drilling 42.2% from distance. And look at the Knicks. Yeah, they're giving up only 30.1% from beyond the arc, but they're giving up 11.2 threes made per contest in NBA postseason. Three will be drained by Champagne. Landry, damn it, sham it. I think it's going to hit over 7.5 points. This number's come down. It opened at 10.5, and I just pulled up at BetMGM. It's only 7.5. Yeah, it's at a -130, but are you kidding me? The guy is just loading up, coming off the pine. You mentioned the minutes played last night, 30-plus. I don't know if he's going to play that many. But if he plays even 20, 25, he's probably going to get most of this, maybe another three made threes. So Landry Shamet, over 7.5 points at -130, I love. And how could I fade Josh Hart? 10 plus rebounds is +130. You know what that means, Pat? I'll get seduced by the juice on that one. 15 rebounds last night. Guy has a heart of a lion. I think it's going to be another double-digit output on the glass for Josh Hart. So love those props. And, again, I'm going to lay the 5.5 with San Antonio. I think they win tomorrow night, as I already mentioned, 8 to 12 points, somewhere in that range.
1: All right. Well, I hope you could be right on all the other ones, Brad. I hope you're dead wrong on Spurs -5.5. We'll take a short break. 310-840-4910. When we come back, we're going to talk Stanley Cup Final, Game 2 tonight. We'll talk with Pete Jensen of NHL.com, one of their lead writers, especially on the fantasy and betting side, and for Edge Stats. Pete Jensen joins us next to preview Game 2 in Carolina when we return. He's Brett Evans. I'm Pat Boyle. This is BetMGM Tonight with Westwood One Sports.
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9: One of the youngest rosters in recent memory has just completed one of the finest seasons in NBA history. The Oklahoma City Thunder have their first championship.
2: Golden Tempo and Sheree DeVoe make history in the Kentucky Derby.
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1: Welcome back to BetMGM Tonight here on Westwood One Sports. He's Brad Evans. I'm Pat Boyle. We'll get back to your phone calls in just a bit at 310-840-4910. But we got game two of the Stanley Cup Final coming up at the top of the hour after a wild game one that was back and forth before the Vegas Golden Knights with Tomas Hertl, a goal off of an incredible behind-the-back pass from Colton Sissons. That won it for the Vegas Golden Knights. They've got a 1-0 series lead on the road. Does Carolina bounce back tonight to talk about the game and everything else in the Stanley Cup Final? We go to our guest line, and we bring in our guy Pete Jensen from NHL.com. He does NHL fantasy and NHL edge stats for NHL.com. Pete, it's Pat and Brad. It's good to have you back on the show, brother. How you doing?
2: Absolutely. Yeah, what a high-scoring game we saw in game one, and there will be adjustments on both sides. I feel like the more that I watch the Golden Knights under Tortorella, I feel like they're always the better coach team in these matchups against Colorado and now through one game against Carolina. But let's give Brind'Amour one more chance at least to counter here before maybe Carolina's in trouble if they lose both games at home. So it's a lot of pressure on the Canes tonight.
1: Yeah, and I think it's rare that even if Carolina, I mean, they jumped out in front 25 seconds into the game, Pete, and they went up 2-0, and yet Vegas with another incredible comeback. You cannot count this team out. How do they keep doing this over and over? They got 7 comeback wins already in the postseason and 4 third period comebacks in the playoffs. How do they keep doing this? What about Vegas is so special that you can never count them out?
2: Well, they're opportunistic. They get better over the course of the game. I believe they have 7 go-ahead third period goals. No other team in the NHL this postseason has more than 3. So you see that clutch gene. And you talked about Hertl. I mean, Hertl had kind of a down stretch to finish the regular season and even the first 8-9 games of the playoffs. But now he's turned it on with 8 points in his past 8 games and 2 of his past 3 games. That huge game 3 crucial juncture for the Avalanche. He, you know, kind of ripped their hearts out with the go-ahead goal after the Golden Knights came back in that game. Go-ahead game-winning goal in game 3 against Colorado, and then game 1 of the Cup Final, go-ahead game-winning goal for Hertl. Hertl's a guy that has good underlying numbers. He's got some speed. His zone time is strong. He's been top 10 in the league all year in high danger shots on goal. So there's a lot to like about Hertl, even though during those down times, but he also has been a clutch playoff performer throughout his career. So it's nice to see him get back to the Cup Final and make a difference so far.
3: Yeah, no doubt about it. Pete, I don't know if you saw, but there was an actual earthquake in the greater Los Angeles area this afternoon, magnitude 4.1, believe it or not, on the Richter scale. No extensive damage, thank goodness. But maybe that is a sign from the hockey gods. The Golden Knights are the play in game 2. They are plus money, after all, to take the game straight up in Carolina. In order for them to do that, what is the biggest key in your mind for the Golden Knights to extend the cup action to 2-0?
2: So prior to game 1, Frederik Andersen's stats were impeccable. He doesn't get tested regularly. You know, it's very rare to see him get peppered for more than like one period of a game. Usually faces, you know, between 15 and 25 shots, and the team in front of him just plays extremely well possession-wise. Vegas was able to control the possession in the second and third periods of the games in the game 1. So again, the adjustments by Tortorella were key, as they've been all postseason long, and the team has an incredible record since he took over with 8 games remaining in the regular season. So I think that getting those shots on net, getting 25 to 30 shots on net, and with how opportunistic the Golden Knights are, that would probably do the job with all the star power that they have with Eichel and Hertl and Marner. And Stone is a clutch goal scorer. I would look out for a goal maybe from Stone tonight. And then I just think the special teams for the Golden Knights is so key for them. Carolina, over the course of the series, you would think with their adjustments, they will tilt the scale in their favor at 5-on-5, but the Golden Knights have such elite power play and penalty kill that, you know, that could really make a difference in those key moments of games, even if the Hurricanes control the 5-on-5 battle.
3: Well, let's go to the other side of the coin and talk those Carolina Hurricanes. They have been an offensive juggernaut in these playoffs. How do they stay ahead of Vegas, who seems to have really adapted to whoever they play? So, again, talk about some of the big keys for the Carolina Hurricanes to even up this Cup Series.
2: I mean, you couldn't have asked for more from Nikolaj Ehlers. He scored the first two goals of the game. He's a speed demon. We know he's the X factor for this team, but sometimes a team like the Hurricanes need to simplify things. They need production from their top line, and they need it badly in this game here. All of these guys, Aho, Svechnikov, and Jarvis, have been underwhelming this postseason. The top guys almost every single night for Vegas show up in a big way, even if they're just dishing out assists like Eichel and Marner, and they've both scored huge goals over the course of the postseason as well. So that's the biggest key for me. We've been kind of waiting for those monster performances from those guys. We saw Svechnikov score a big goal in the last round against Montreal. That was a momentum series-shifting goal that he scored in the overtime. So I think that you need more of that if you're Carolina desperately, as you need this game too if you want to have a chance to win the series.
3: Yeah.
1: Talking to Pete Jensen here on BetMGM tonight, Westwood One Sports. He's Brad Evans. I'm Pat Boyle. Pete does NHL edge stats and fantasy for NHL.com. And we're talking about game two, the Stanley Cup final coming up here at the top of the hour. Pete, you took the question. You took the answer to my question, or I was going to ask you this question coming up next anyway. So I guess I'll just take it a step further. I was going to say, are you expecting the Aho line for Carolina to step up? Aho, Svechnikov, Jarvis, they have been underwhelming. Do you think that trio produces at least a goal, if not two tonight, or are you not convinced that they will break through tonight?
2: Well, it's tough in the playoffs. You see it with all these different guys. The top players sometimes get shut down. They get exploited. Their few weaknesses, like a team will, over the course of a 5-6-7-game series, they'll key in on those top guys and they'll let the other guys beat you if they're able to. And luckily for Carolina, I feel like the more consistent, reliable line has been the Taylor Hall, Stankoven, and Jackson Blake line. So as much as you could hope for bounce back appeal based on certain metrics for the top liners, that other line I mentioned, and Taylor Hall has had a resurgent postseason, so I would expect, and this is his first trip to the Cup final, so even if the Canes end up losing this series, I would be surprised if we didn't see a big performance at some point from the former number one pick and former Hart Trophy winner, Taylor Hall, and Stankoven's a finisher, so if you're looking at Taylor Hall for an assist prop or multi-point game prop, I mean, those are the areas that you would key in on for Taylor Hall, who's had a really nice bounce back postseason in a secondary role for Carolina.
3: Pete, sticking with that line of thinking, on the opposite end, is Carter Hart the X factor? I mean, he was brilliant in game one. If he holds Carolina under five goals, is that the determining factor, you think, in this series?
2: Yeah, I mean, he's been really clutch this postseason. I believe he's won six or seven in a row right now, and he's kind of the only weakness for Vegas. Like during the regular season when Vegas was underwhelming, they were getting terrible goaltending. Aiden Hill had a down year. They were playing Akira Schmid a lot because Carter Hart was injured for a month and a half or so late in the season. So when Tortorella came in, he had that past relationship with Carter Hart from the 2022-23 season with the Philadelphia Flyers. And he was never able to reach his expectations, Tortorella, with the Flyers. It was a young team, a middling team, and Hart never reached his full potential because of, obviously, everything that went on off the ice. But he got this fresh start in Vegas, and then a reunion with Tortorella has honestly done wonders for his performance. And years back, we looked at Carter Hart as an elite, prodigy, future goaltender that was going to contend for a Stanley Cup. So that's right back where we are now with him reaching his full potential under his new and former coach, Tortorella.
1: Talking to Pete Jensen here on BetMGM tonight for another 5-6 minutes or so, getting ready for Game 2 of the Stanley Cup Final. You can follow all of Pete's work on NHL.com, and you can follow him on Twitter at NHL Jensen. Pete, do you think, you mentioned special teams before, do you think the power play will continue to be a non-factor after Game 1? Both teams went 0-for in Game 1 and barely got a shot off, and these two penalty kills are the best in this postseason. So when we see the power play highlighted on the score bug, should we not even get excited or get our hopes up that we're going to have some power play goals?
2: I do like the power play for Vegas more than I do Carolina. I mentioned there's really some potent offensive players for the Golden Knights, whether they have Shea Theodore, who's been a stud this postseason, leads the entire NHL remaining players in 80-plus mile-per-hour shots on goal, so or shot attempts. So, you know, he's got the hard shot. Sometimes they go five forwards on their first power play, which is really unconventional in the NHL. But when you have Hurdle for the net front role and you have an elite distributor with finishing ability like Marner, who's the leading Conn Smythe contender right now for good reason, and then you have Stone when he's healthy. He's among the league leaders in power play goals. And then Dorofeev is a sniper as well. So there are just so many guys that to choose from that could be the focal point of any given power play shift for Vegas. So for Carolina, I think it's important to not make mistakes and not put that Vegas power play unit on the ice too often here. And I would expect a bounce back from them on the power play as opposed to Carolina, but you never know. I would give a lean to Vegas's power play over Carolina.
1: Mm. And finally, Pete, are you worried about Freddie Anderson? I asked myself the same question after Game 1 against Montreal when he gave up 5. I was waiting for the classic Freddie Anderson disaster class plays. So, you know, he's unbeatable in the first round, and then sometimes the second round is too, and then his performance takes a stark drop off. But you know, he was awesome for the rest of that series, and he's been awesome for the entirety of the postseason. But he did give up 5 goals on 23 shots in Game 1. So what kind of game do you think Freddie has tonight in goal for Carolina? Is it a bounce back or maybe some more loose angles there for Vegas to exploit?
2: So I've always kind of been a Freddie Anderson apologist. He's from Denmark, where my family's from. So it's been fun to watch his career. He's got a .920 save percentage this postseason, and he's got a .914 for his career. He's closed. He will be playing tonight his 100th career Stanley Cup playoff game, and wow, he's got a .914, which is really historically strong. So I think, obviously, he has not lost consecutive games this postseason. At 36 years old, I mean, clearly he's maybe a little – he still seems like he's been in his prime, but – you know, if he gets peppered enough, that's where you start to worry about him. If he faces 25, 30 shots a game and allows 3 or 4 goals, then the Hurricanes will probably lose that game. So they got to try to, you know, buckle down defensively in front of him. I'm looking at Alexander Nikishin for the Hurricanes as being a big X factor in this game. He almost scored the goal on the you know, late in the game. He had the hardest shot in the Game 1 of the Cup Final. So he's got a bomb there. And he's, of course, one of the best rookies in the entire league with how he's managed his ice time and his two-way role in front of Freddie Anderson. So that's just a player I'm looking at for in support of Freddie Anderson offensively and also defensively. But yeah, I think that Freddie has some good bounce back appeal tonight. Generally speaking, we saw him make enough saves in Game 2 when the Hurricanes dropped Game 1 against the Canadiens. He did the job, and someone bailed him out finally in that overtime, and they're going to need the offense to do the same for him to get the victory.
1: All right, Pete, one last one for you here. Our friends at BetMGM have the odds for Game 2. Anything that you like tonight for this game, whether it's a player prop, whether it's a side, a total? I know our producer Brandon Combs said he's taking Sebastian Aho first goal at 16-1. Is there anything you like here for Game 2?
2: Nikishin point I like a lot. I mentioned Taylor Hall. Maybe his chances at a multi-point game. Usually this postseason, when that line has been going, that's when the Hurricanes have been at their best, with Stankoven and Hall being a dynamic duo. So I like that play for sure. I think that on the Vegas side, I mentioned the power play, how dangerous they are, and Mark Stone, how clutch he is. I think since 2018-19, very quietly, Mark Stone is top five in the entire NHL postseason in goals, with some pretty big names in front of him. So that's a key category to look out for. You could go anytime goal on Mark Stone, and he's been kind of one of those guys that just always seems to put the dagger in the opponent through the years. So, yeah, keep an eye on Mark Stone tonight for a goal.
1: There you go. Nice. All right, sweet. Pete, appreciate it, man. Thanks so much for the time. Enjoy the game. Less than a half hour away, and hopefully catch up with you soon here before the before Lord Stanley's Cup is either in Carolina or Vegas's possession.
2: Yeah, we saw a real topsy-turvy game with a blown 2-0 lead, and then, you know, tied 3-3, tied 4-4. Hopefully we see more of that. And whether it's higher scoring or lower scoring, I think we're rooting for a longer series here, right? So, and again, I do like the overtime play for tonight, the three-way money line. Just sometimes when there's these tight games between two evenly matched teams and a lot of pressure on one team and the stakes are high, like that's just a way to watch the game, enjoy the game, sit back, and hope it goes to overtime. So that's an avenue if you're not sure, if you're maybe hoping for a bounce back for Carolina, but you're not sure if they're going to be able to finish it off in the end. As long as it gets to overtime, you can go with that avenue if you want.
1: Beautiful. All right, Pete, thanks so much, man. We'll talk to you soon.
2: Sounds good. Thanks, guys. Enjoy the game.
3: See you, Pete.
1: There you go, Pete Jensen. Make sure you give him a follow on Twitter at NHL Jensen. He covers fantasy, edge stats, a little bit of betting, a little bit of everything for NHL.com.
3: Yeah,
1: Game 2,
3: it.
1: Stanley Cup Final, coming up in just over 20 minutes. We'll take a short break. Number to join the show, 310-840-4910. We'll hit on some of the biggest sports news over the last 24 hours or so. When we return, a little fill in the blank. We'll get producer Brandon Combs in the mix. He's Brett Evans. I'm Pat Boyle. This is BetMGM Tonight on Westwood One Sports.
4: The Knicks stole Game 1 in San Antonio. Can the Spurs even the series with a win at home? Or will New York head home to the Big Apple with a big 2-0 lead? The NBA Finals, Game 2, tomorrow night. Westwood One Sports.
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1: Welcome on back, BetMGM Tonight, Westwood One Sports. He's Brad Evans, I'm Pat Boyle. Phone number to join the show, 310-840-4910. Had a lot in the matinee baseball today. We only got one game in action right now. Blue Jays and the Braves are scoreless. Chris Sale on the bump. That's exciting, although the Blue Jays, they've already got three hits off of them. Haven't been able to score yet, and then Royals Twins just started. Brad, are you nervous about your Cubbies here? They're hoping to avoid the sweep at the hands of the A's, and Shota Imanaga's on the mound, and the wind is blowing out at Wrigley Field, if I did see that correctly.
2: Yeah, blowing out the dead center. Sustained winds at 10 miles an hour. Going to have gusts at 20. The over-under is at 10 runs right now. I bet MGM as a result. Yeah, man, I'm nervous. This is why I drink, Pat. Because the Cubs are absolutely destroying my soul every single night of baseball I'm watching them. They had a commanding lead last night. Bullpen sucked. Coughed it up. They lost in extra innings. They can't hit the clutch. When they do hit, their pitching is woeful. And when their pitching is on, their hitting is equally ghastly. So the Cubs just can't figure it out. That's why they're dwelling in the basement, hovering just barely above 500. A month ago, they were rocking and rolling. What happened?
1: Yeah, they're having trouble hitting the ball. Hopefully tonight helps them out. They're going up against JT Ginn and the A's. By the way, BetMGM players will receive a WNBA odds boost token. To use the token, add a WNBA wager to your bet slip and activate the token. If you win your wager that was made with the odds boost token, you will receive extra winnings in unrestricted bonus dollars. And I don't want to shortchange the WNBA. I said not a lot going on right now, just one baseball game. You do have the Fever playing the Dream in the W. In the Commissioner's Cup, and then you got the Lynx and the Valkyries later tonight. But the big one is Game 2 of the Stanley Cup Final, which is going to start in about 20 minutes. So we'll obviously keep you posted on that all the way throughout the show. Let's do a little fill-in-the-blank here. Let's get producer Brandon Combs in the mix. He's got his Wrigleyville Cubbies City Edition hat on. A sucker. The Cubs could sell poop on a hat, and I think Combs would buy it. Combs, what's up?
2: I'd also buy it.
3: You're not wrong. I mean, it is what it is. It's like, I mean, you with the Knicks. Even though the Knicks are going to lose this series in five, and you got your one win out of it.
1: Oh.
3: You know, it's
1: in just five. So you're telling me it's going to be a gentleman's sweep? Spurs are going to win four games in a row?
3: No, I'm not telling
2: you
3: that.
2: That's what he's saying.
3: I was just giving you some grief. I still think this is going six or seven.
2: Oh, okay.
3: I still have the Spurs, right, but it's still going six or seven. Look, we're going to do some fill in the blank here. And you just did that lovely WNBA read. So fill in the blank. Pat Boyle will have blank dollars on the WNBA tonight.
1: Do you want me to answer the question first or Brad?
3: Yeah, Pat, you go first.
1: That'll be zero.
3: Oh.
1: No offense. I like the WNBA. I'm just not putting a cent on it.
3: Who's your favorite team?
1: I don't have a favorite team. I would probably just out of, you know, being in my home city, I would probably root for the Liberty, but okay. I don't necessarily have a favorite team.
3: Fair enough.
2: Brad? Yeah, he's definitely putting $0 down on the WNBA, but what you should be enticed by is all of the Caitlin Clark action. How could you not want to put a couple of shekels down on that?
3: Because you never know when their coach is going to bench her again, because there's clearly something going on there. They've got something going on with Caitlin Clark and the coach there. Everybody's like, oh, Caitlin Clark, she's not the same Caitlin Clark. Her numbers are better than her career numbers right now. So I don't know how she's not the same Caitlin Clark. There's just clearly something going on behind the scenes, but who knows? Mm-hmm. All right, let's move on. We talked about Aaron Donald this week. Might come back. He's flirting with it. He's texting people saying he's thinking about it. If he can find the fire, Aaron Donald's going to return to the football field and be on the opposite end of Myles Garrett. Are you freaking kidding me? So if Aaron Donald returns to the Rams, they will win blank games this season. Brad?
2: Well, I'm already on record in saying I think they're very much in contention to go undefeated all the way through the Super Bowl and, you know, put the 72 Dolphins on notice. But in reality, you know, I might throw a little bit of sprinkling on them to go undefeated. I think they're going to win 14 games this year. They do have one of the toughest schedules in the NFL, according to Mike Lade, ESPN, the third toughest. But as of now, even without Aaron Donald, they are number one in offensive personnel rank and number one in defensive personnel rank. You bring Donald in, who is still in impeccable shape. He'll have to get the cardiovascular back in a good working order, but the guy can absolutely bench beer trucks with his size, and you follow him on social media. They'd be dominant across the board. I don't give a damn who they're playing. They could go up against 85 Bears, 2,000 Ravens. They would still probably be favored in those matchups. Probably going to win 15. Wouldn't shock me if they won all 17 the regular season. But again, put me on the record, 15 games for Ramit this fall.
1: Yeah, look, I like that Brett has talked about the possibility of them going undefeated and unbeaten. We always ask ourselves that, right? And, if there's a team that starts off 5-0, 6-0, I feel like last year we didn't have any unbeaten teams left after like week five, right? I think that ended pretty damn quickly. Yeah. I'm going to go 12. I'll go 12 games. I think they're going to be good. I think they're going to be very good again. I just think it's crazy to think, not crazy. I just don't expect Matthew Stafford to have an MVP season again. And you look at their schedule. I mean, man, look, the NFC West. Yeah, they'll probably get two gifted wins against Arizona. Are they going to sweep both San Francisco and Seattle? Unlikely, in my opinion. They always struggle with the Niners, especially when they play them at home. Now they're going to go play them in Melbourne, Australia. That's probably better for them because they don't have to have their stadium get taken over. But they usually struggle with the Niners once or twice. So I have them losing one there. I don't think they're going to sweep Seattle. I think they're going to, you know, probably split. So they'll probably lose one there. They got to play Denver and Philly. Back-to-back weeks on the road. The likelihood of them winning both of those games to me is low. So that's probably a third loss. They play Green Bay, Kansas City, coming off their bye week. I don't think they win both of those games. So there's a fourth loss. And then, I don't know, pencil me in for another loss somewhere else. Maybe, you know, if the Commanders are really good this year or they run into a great Jaden Daniels on the road in Washington or they lose at home on primetime and a close game to Josh Allen and the Bills. I just think that's now, you know, the NFL, there's more parity than ever. So for this team to rack up more than 12 wins, they got to stay completely healthy. Stafford's got to be as good as he was last year. The likelihood that doesn't happen. Again, they could very well win the NFC West. They are probably going to be a playoff team. But I will put him at 12 games, even if Aaron Donald comes back, because, yeah, he could still play at a great level for a game or two or in spurts. I don't think you're going to get prime Aaron Donald. I mean, he's been away from the game for 3 years, and I know he's in great shape, but football shape and football prime shape is a different thing than just, you know, working out and looking like an animal every day. So I'll go 12.
3: Yeah, I think I'm right in that ballpark too. I'm in about the 11 to 12 range with the Rams. That schedule is tough. Again, I'm with you, Pat. I don't expect that Matthew Stafford is going to have an MVP season, largely because there's a guy in Chicago who is gracing the cover of Madden. Oh. So let's go to the next one here. Caleb Williams will finish with blank passing yards this season, Pat. We got about a minute left.
1: Under 4,000. So I'll go 3,850. I don't think he gets the 4,000 again. I think that curse continues.
2: I'm going to say 4,006. Curses be damned. Finally, mercifully, the Bears got to have a 4,000-yard passer. I don't give a crap how difficult the schedule is. Caleb Williams is the man.
3: Second year under Ben Johnson. I love the draft picks that they have. I love the wide receiving core that they have. I love the three tight ends that they have. 4,400 yards passing for Caleb Williams this year in the second year under Ben Johnson.
2: Wow.
3: 30 touchdowns and an MVP candidate, baby. As long as he stays healthy. He's got to stay healthy.
2: You're drunk.
1: What a homer. You're drunk. All right, we got some more fill in the blank. We can finish up when we return. And plus, we'll do our three-point stance on the New Orleans Saints. This is BetMGM Tonight. That's producer Brandon Combs. He's Brad Evans. I'm Pat Boyle. And you're locked in to Westwood One Sports.
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